0: big time. It's big. It's huge.
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5: Oh, yeah.
0: Hey, not today, Mbappe.
5: Oh, yeah. I hope you're having an España sort of day. 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
0: Thanks, guys.
5: Let's spread that rumor so everybody can hate us. By the way, throughout all of iHeart, thanks to your votes, throughout all of iHeartRadio and Fox Sports Radio, Covino and Rich, the most All-Star votes. You believe it? Thank you, guys.
0: Yeah, that's awesome. Great.
5: Yeah,
0: Thank you. Start that rumor.
5: And we got Danny G in the house.
6: Yeah, I heard you guys are like Caitlin Clark, the 11th ranked afternoon drive show.
5: Nah, bro. Iowa Sam
0: loves
5: us.
0: That's more like it.
5: And the Kron is here, and thank you guys for being here. Let's be rocking out. Let's go. Now, we hope you had a Jordan Walker sort of night. The Derby was awesome. We're going to talk that. Speaking of home runs, Big Poppy baseball trivia, plus prizes, and Zach Wheeler. We got movies to talk about and more.
0: I want to investigate whether or not anyone cares about live-action movies anymore.
5: Oh, yeah. There's some news there. But yesterday, man, what a day. Yesterday, you had
0: Seem so far away.
5: Yeah, you had no soccer. You had the home run derby. Can I just tell you my frustration at first?
0: Dude, you're like my dad.
5: Well, it was a moment. I had an old guy moment, and then I...
7: Where do I watch this? Covino's like, yo, bro, I can't find the derby.
5: Well, I was like, why is it blocked out? I was thinking it was like some sort of sling thing, or you know how cable could drive you crazy nowadays. I'm a slinger, guys.
0: I don't know, like, I didn't know if people know that about
5: me. Yeah, I don't know if people know this about me. Don't tell my parents, but I'm a slinger.
6: Ooh.
5: I'm like, where is Fox and where's the All-Star game? Where's the derby? I was so mad about it. Honestly, I was like, I wasted a good 20 minutes trying to figure it out. Danny G, I was trying to hack into your DirecTV account.
6: Yeah. I gave that 2 years ago for Lakers games.
5: Where is that? Dude, I downloaded my all the channels on my regular antenna.
0: Brenda's wondering why Bluey keeps changing off the TV.
5: I took it back to the little house.
0: Hacked into the
5: system. I took it back to the 50s. I was trying to get the antenna to work. I'm like, I got to get Fox to work. Where's the All-Star? Because I know the game today is on Fox, right? So I'm like, where's the derby?
0: Well, I
5: forgot it was on Netflix.
0: I know why you had the confusion, because I keep seeing all the social media posts of Poppy and Jeter and Kevin Burkhardt.
5: Yes, so you're thinking Fox.
0: So you're thinking, oh, Fox has the All-Star game. They do, but the derby last night was on Netflix.
5: And of course I knew that, but in the moment, I totally blanked, and I was just driving myself crazy trying to find it. But I tuned in, and right off the bat, pun intended, bombs. I caught Ben Rice, and I was rooting for him, and he got 7. I was proud of my guy. Look, he's a young dude. He's pumped to be there.
0: That's a positive way to look at your guy coming in last place.
5: Yeah, it's all good, dude. He hit 7. What, one less than Bryce Harper? It's not like he embarrassed himself. It's not like he pulled a Jazz Chisholm, right?
6: Yeah, he had 6 more than Jazz.
5: He had 6 more than Jazz. Oh, yeah. He was there with his dad. It was a fun moment, and he said something cool, which Jordan Walker also said. You know, they don't boo nobodies, right? So, hey, if they're booing me, great. He had fun with it. That's the best way to look at it. And that's who I was obviously rooting for as a Yankees fan. But who cares about that? Just telling you my experience. You know, the bombs were being hit. I'm watching the new rules. I'm noticing no one's hitting the last pitch, you know, the bonus pitch. I'm like, no one's gotten one yet. And I just noticed the overall excitement. The only thing I hated about it was that you and I weren't there.
0: Yeah, but yeah, honestly, I thought anyone that criticized it, it's just a complainer, because I love the format. It moved along. There was no super speed of rushing, though. It wasn't like, oh, I got to get more
6: swings
0: in. There
6: were complaints of some of the camera angles.
5: Well, I saw a few complaints. People are always going to complain, right? Yep. Everyone thinks they're Siskel and Ebert. Everyone's a big critic of everything. Everyone's a contributor on Rotten Potatoes. Everyone has a stupid opinion. So I heard, man, we miss Berman, the back, which I get, right? But, you know, it was a different spin on things. Chris Berman's getting older. No disrespect there. But, you know, it's not always going to be that way, right? So that was one complaint.
7: I miss Howard Cosell on Monday Night Football.
5: No, and look, I miss him too,
0: like,
5: right?
0: What are we doing?
5: We got to move forward with
0: things. Times are changing, kiddos.
5: And I saw Jeff Passan, who I like because he's a baseball savant.
0: You like him because he looks like Howdy Doody, and you're a big Howdy Doody fan.
5: I was as a kid, so yeah, I you know, I think he's a swell fellow.
0: Camino told me he had a Jeff Passan doll. And I was like, dude, that's just a Howdy Doody doll.
5: I'm telling him he said that. That's Rich great. Is basically saying he looks like Howdy Doody.
0: Does he not? What are you going to tell me next?
5: He's not the only guy.
0: Peter Gammons didn't look like Mr. Drummond?
5: But again, you don't call out nobodies. You don't boo nobodies. I only call him out because he's the name that you would recognize. A lot of people, including him, were saying that the new format was going to stink. Because what made it fun was the rushing pressure.
0: That's what I didn't like.
5: Was the rushing pressure of the home run derby and the time clock. But they eliminated it this year, and man, I thought it was a cool vibe all around. Like, no complaints from me whatsoever.
0: Do you know how you can watch a 2-hour movie and it could feel short, but then you can watch a 2-hour movie and it feels long as hell? I don't know how this compared time-wise to other years, but to me, it felt like it moved because in some other years, I feel like
5: it dragged.
0: I feel like the clock was like 5 minutes, 4 minutes, 3 minutes, and I just feel like there was a lot.
5: I'm with you. I think yesterday's competition, the changes, it kept us wanting more.
0: 8 guys, top 4 advance, and then bam, boom, beam, bam, boom,
5: and
0: finals.
5: In today's world, that's how you have to operate. Look, there's a fun fact. I don't know if people realize this, but this is truth. Instead of coming up with more creative ideas and narratives and themes, there's a lot of production companies that are putting out TV shows that are so brainless and thoughtless just to accompany your cell phone, because that's how people watch, right? We have the attention spans of goldfish nowadays. So they're actually, instead of trying to get more creative, dumbing it down so that you could watch your phone and the show and not really miss anything.
0: Don't make the plot too good.
5: They're trying to keep it simple. So in a world where we just want simple, we want things to move fast because we get bored so easily, I really think they nailed it yesterday, because I'm with you, Rich. That's one of my observations. I felt like it was like, it was so quick, but good.
0: It was long, but a home run derby isn't going to be that quick.
5: But it was a pocket of awesome.
0: I loved how they were like, all right, 20 swings. You get 20 swings, narrowed it down.
5: Well, hold on. Then again, I missed the first 20 minutes because I couldn't find it. But I'm telling you, that's how I felt.
6: You're not alone.
0: 1 versus 4, 2 versus 3, final matchup. What I thought was awesome.
5: It was simple, right? Like, they simplified.
6: This is true. Their ratings increased hugely in the second half hour of the broadcast.
5: because it took
6: a lot of people time to figure out where it was.
5: Oh, yes, on Netflix. Yeah.
0: And then, you know, what I also loved about it was how, again, without the timing, it was more pure of a, hey, you get 20 swings. Hey, you get 15 swings.
5: Yeah, dig in the batter's box. Yeah, like make them count.
0: You know what wasn't a factor? How fast the batting practice pitcher was throwing, how fast, or, oh, you get 2 timeouts, and there's that, like, the stressful vibes.
5: You can wait for your pitch, right? You're not just taking hacks because you're on that pressure clock. And,
0: I liked it a lot, and I think everyone loves to just bitch and complain about everything. I thought it was really a fun night, and, you know, as a Mets fan, I got not much to root for, but watching, I'm sorry to say this, Philadelphia, to see both of your superstars fall short in, like, dramatic moments.
5: People are saying sports karma.
0: We're sort of awesome.
5: Yeah, like, sports karma.
0: And I like Schwarber. He's a great player, a great guy to root for.
6: Oh, no, you didn't like him yesterday. I picked Schwarbs and you picked Tarper.
0: We did
6: predict, though, that it would come down to the two of them battling against each other.
5: And it did
6: to advance.
5: Provided,
6: yeah,
5: for, you know, great theatrics. I feel like it really hit every spot of awesome yesterday, including, like, Philadelphia just being great hosts. I love the fact that they were booing people and they were cheering on
6: booing
5: their guys.
6: Kids.
5: But yeah, there was a lot of excitement.
0: Well, we all know that.
5: I thought that was great, man.
0: If you watch baseball, and I don't expect everyone to watch as much as we do. We're big baseball guys. But to know that Contreras is one of the most hated guys in baseball, the fact that he was sort of playing back and forth to the crowd remember that round where he had 8 and Schwarber had 9? That, I thought the Philadelphia crowd, as much as I love to bust their balls because I'm a Mets fan, they really stepped it up. Like, what a great vibe for the home run derby when Contreras couldn't get that 9th home run and the crowd erupts. And then I thought it was equally awesome when Schwarber looked like he was sitting pretty, and we get to see a guy by the name of Jordan Walker say, hey, world, meet me. And you know who it was a big night for? Our pal Rob Parker, because MLB bro, Jordan Walker saying that he really hopes that this inspires a lot of young black kids to really start.
5: Dude, I was thinking the same thing.
0: Taking a look at baseball again.
5: Look, I've said it for years. Some of our favorite baseball players growing up were dudes like Ricky Henderson and Dave Winfield,
0: Darryl
5: and Harold Baines and Daryl Strawberry. And dude, the list goes on with like
0: Dave
5: badass
0: Parker,
5: black dudes.
0: You know?
5: Oh my God, Dave Stewart. You can go on all day with like black dudes that were just hitting bombs, had great arms. And that you love to root for,
0: Speaking
5: right?
0: Of great arms, Sean Dunstan. Like, I mean, they like we grew up with so many great
5: Willie
0: black
5: Randolphs,
0: players.
5: Ozzie Smiths, right? And it went down to below 8% at one point, and it's still around there now. So when you see guys like this step up, and you see the show he put on, in the style in which he did it, I think it does, you know, plant a seed in a lot of young minds.
0: Well, a lot of young black athletes, I mean, the stats are there. The NFL, NBA seems to lure more enthusiasm. Baseball's a longer path. There's not as many certainties. It's a longer grind. You can get drafted. The draft was recently, right? The kids that got drafted in the first round, they may not see a Major League Baseball field, first of all, ever, let alone maybe for a year or so.
5: Well, as they established, too, Jordan Walker's no schlub. Yeah. The guy's a 6'5" beasted on, 225 solid looking dude. And I believe Eduardo Perez was telling the story of how, you know, it's a better story than we realize because he's a guy that hit a lot of bumps along the way and he lost his swing and he struggled deeply to the point where he couldn't lift the ball anymore. And that's something that he worked on in the offseason. And now he's the home run champion.
0: Well,
5: like the biggest criticism on that guy is he couldn't lift the ball. Now the guy was doing it with the greatest of ease, like Rich's family on the flying trapeze. Like, honestly.
6: It kind of looked like he was half swinging.
5: Bro, here's, I don't know if it was strategy, but this strategery worked like a charm because you saw these other dudes, all these, since we made it about black guys, all these white guys taking monster hacks, right? Like Bryce That's Harper's funny. And Ben Rice's and Schwarby's. These dudes take monster hacks, right? And then you get Jordan Walker up there, and it was noticeably smooth, calm, and collected. That dude was swinging like nothing mattered. Easy, breezy, beautiful. Dude,
0: I know.
5: Right?
0: Wasn't it
5: insane? So I was like, this guy's conserving his energy for the later rounds or something.
0: Because
5: he was barely hitting him out at first, but then, you know, then he started teeing off at the end.
0: What I loved were his parents right there.
5: Oh, that was awesome.
0: And the crowd really thinking that Schwarber had it.
6: The reaction from his dad was awesome.
5: Schwarber had it?
0: There was a point where you're like, all right, he needs three in a row to tie and then another one to win. And you're like, come on.
5: And again, the only reason he continued is because he got a home run on the last bonus ball, and then you keep swinging until you miss, which
0: Another
5: is awesome.
0: Cool rule, yeah.
5: Which
0: That's
5: is, the way I mean, should. We saw it play out, and that was so much fun. So Jordan Walker is on the map. Calm and cool always wins. That's my takeaway.
0: Well, my takeaway is a stage like that could put a guy's name in the conversation now, meaning if you're not a diehard baseball fan, you might did not know a thing about Jordan Walker because he came into the league, like you said, struggled at first.
5: Yeah, he struggled.
0: He came in with a lot of hype, never lived up to it, had some bumps along the way. And if you look at his stats, he's been, you know,
5: 294, 22 home runs and 74 RBIs.
0: I wasn't talking about his all-star stats this year. Oh. I'm talking about before that, like last year, 6 home runs. Like, you know, more of a guy that was just poking the ball here or there, not really living up to what they thought. But right now, at the break, batting close to 300, which is, but 294 nowadays might as well be 330 when we were kids, right?
5: Oh, no doubt.
0: 294, 22 home runs, 74 ribbies. This guy's going to bat at this pace, we'll probably end up with 40 homers, 120 something RBIs. And here we are. Welcome to being a star in Major League Baseball. But I think winning the Derby last night reminded everyone, like, oh, there's some players that I'm not that familiar with. Because Iowa Sam, were you that familiar with Jordan Walker before
4: last night?
0: I had
4: no idea
0: night?
4: Who he was. No idea. Because he his salary is like under $1 million or something. Like,
0: they're, you know, like, sometimes these derbies introduce you to smaller market guys. Like, a couple of years ago, Covino, was when you and I first were like, yeah, Junior Caminero, this guy's a baller. Like, because if you don't watch their division or those teams day in and day out, some of these guys could go under the radar.
5: No, it's true. I know a lot more young American League players than I do National League players. But I did know of Jordan Walker. But I didn't know. If anything, I thought he was going to be the weakest competitor, and I was way wrong.
6: He had the weakest odds.
5: Right, yeah, he had the weakest odds. Yeah. I wasn't wrong in thinking that. They actually mentioned that yesterday. But it was really cool to see, and we go to your feedback at 877-99 on Fox. I think, you know, I saw the look of bewilderment on Schwarby's face. I thought the coverage of his reaction was great because you're just watching him as Walker was teeing off, right? And you could see that look of panic and like concern because everybody thought he had it. And Walker proved everybody wrong. And whether you like it or not, and whether you think he rained on the Philadelphia parade, he earned that victory and nobody could take it away from him. I thought it was awesome. And if you missed the call, because a lot of people even had, like we said, problem with the coverage, here's how it went down. He was pumped.
0: So, did it ruin the Philadelphia party?
5: Yeah, but I'm cool with that. Dude, it was so effortless, though. That's what was wild about it. This is a weird thought. I just had a weird thought. Can I tell you? I remember
0: about this or like in life.
5: Well, it's like a weird analogy.
4: Intrusive thought
5: or a tie-in. Yeah, well, it's
4: unwanted,
5: not that.
4: Depends, intrusive thought.
5: It depends how you feel about this guy. I remember as a little kid realizing who Michael McDonald was. I'm like, that's the guy, right? And I remember seeing him. And
6: my mom still doesn't know.
5: Yeah, right. So many people thought he was like some black dude or something.
6: She still thinks that.
5: But I remember seeing him sing, and I was a little kid. I'm like, that's the guy that's hitting those high notes. And I remember watching him sing, thinking, like, why does it look like he's not really singing? Why is it so effortless? How does he hit those notes without any sort of strain or vein in his neck? How is he hitting these high falsetto notes so effortlessly? I remember thinking that as a little kid. Like, how's his voice so buttery and smooth like Danny G's? And, you know, that's what we saw last night. It looked effortless. That dude was just teeing off. It was cool to see, man. It was a lot of fun. And it proves, too, you don't have to take monster hacks like Mike Piazza, Rich. It's how you hit the ball. It's where you hit the ball. It's where you connect. It's getting in front of the ball and hitting it on the sweet spot. He was hitting it on the barrel every time.
0: Basically the things you teach a little kid if you coach Little League or Pony Ball. And
5: obviously he's strong, but it's not. It's not how hard you swing, man.
0: No, it's all in the mechanics, and his swing is pretty sweet. In fact, Schwarber, if you look at his swing, I'm fascinated by Schwarber's swing because he's all bottom half. Like, that guy's got a thunder ass and thighs, and when he swings a bat...
5: Thunder ass, huh?
0: He's got a thunder... He can work
6: Rich was zooming in on.
5: Thunder ass. I mean, isn't it wild, too, that... I was talking to my mom on the way in today.
0: Yeah, honestly,
5: She's like, well, isn't it weird what happened to the big dumper? And I'm like, not this year, Mom. Yeah.
0: But you know what? Schwarber is similar to the big dumper in that if you're a baseball guy, he's all hips and lower center of gravity, ass, hips, legs. Like, because even when I'm not saying he lunges, but when you look at Schwarber's swing, he almost has that, like, he does lean a little, right? Like, you'll see him go to his knee once in a while.
5: Sweeter ass.
0: Stop it.
5: Kyle Schwarber or Vita Guerra in the early 2000s?
0: That's a great question.
5: Because she kind of revolutionized it.
0: Ooh.
5: Wow, he has to think about it. So you know what? Then
0: Giancarlo Stanton.
5: Oh, no, Stanton?
0: Because maybe you said your girlfriend stares at him.
5: Right? Maybe Schwarber does win after all, according to Rich. But it was fun to see your thoughts. I thought Netflix. That's by the funny. Way, I'm not one of those dudes, and it baffles me how everyone has such an opinion nowadays. As I said last week, opinions are like podcasts. Everybody has one, and most of them stink. Everybody has, like, they lead with negativity before they even think about the positive. It was a magical night for Jordan Walker. And, you know, yet you got to lean into, like, I hated the coverage. But Danny G, you said you lost the stream, though, a few times, huh?
6: Yeah, I was on.
0: He was here at Fox Sports Radio where we lose our stream every day.
5: We have GoGo Wireless here.
0: Yeah, like, this is the worst internet in the history of broadcast facilities.
6: I wouldn't say that. I usually don't have problems.
0: What? I can't hear you.
6: Streaming services.
5: But maybe that.
6: It did freeze on me 3 times during the broadcast.
5: Okay, now, if it's something like that, I understand because that's frustrating. But, you know, everybody has some weird random complaint about everything. You name it. They complain.
6: Yeah,
5: about
6: why some people didn't like Will Ferrell.
4: Right, I was just thinking about
6: on the broadcast.
5: Yeah, get out of my face. Like, you're funnier than Will Ferrell. Will Ferrell on his most miserable day is funnier than 90% of the people criticizing him.
6: One thing I did like, for a moment, didn't it feel like Michael Buffer didn't know where he was?
5: Oh, he probably did.
6: Great. I love him. He's old school.
5: He's an icon.
0: Michael Buffer, we've had him on the show. And
6: he froze for a second. He's like,
0: he's
6: Bank Park.
0: He's a nice guy.
6: Then he repeated it again. I'm like, does this guy know where he is?
0: It really had to be a surreal moment just because they're big league players.
5: Oh,
0: Do you think Kyle Schwarber,
6: the T-Rone Derby,
0: and Jordan Walker ever thought they get Michael Buffer intros in
5: their
0: life?
5: I'm only saying this because I was taking close note of that.
0: And they both seemed really awesome.
5: They did. But Ben Rice, because he's such a goofy-looking young guy, he looked like he was in awe of the entire moment, but especially that moment, because I was like, what a bucket list dream item to have Michael Buffer.
0: When Michael Buffer's in, we've made it to the finals.
5: It's amazing.
0: Jordan Walker.
5: Yes, like,
0: come on. Like, that's so cool.
6: Yeah, they showed Schwarbs for a second, and his jaw literally was hanging down a little bit.
5: That should put a tingle in your baseball dingle.
0: Did you see Michael Buffer and Jordan Walker got mixed up a la Covino and Sean Merriman?
5: Oh, no, I didn't see that.
0: The fist bump, handshake, mix up.
5: But
0: he was honestly, how can you not, as a young player, be pumped up for that moment?
5: No, I loved it. And you already mentioned his dad was there, and he kept showing his mom and dad, and they looked like real confident. Like, they had the entire stadium booing against that dude, and they were still there rooting on their son, as they should, but they looked, in the moment. And I love what the dad said at the end, too, when they said something about, he was like, man, I'm so proud of my son. You know, he was calm and cool, like his daddy or something like that, he said. And it was just great to see. And it proves to be, once again, one of the greatest sporting events in our lifetime. If you ever have the ability or the chance to go to a home run derby, we highly suggest it. Yeah. I was thinking about it, Rich.
0: If I
5: had derby tickets and all-star game tickets,
0: I'd rather go to the derby.
5: Same. That's 100%. My point. So don't sleep on the derby. It's so much fun.
0: Well, let me just tell you, by the proof is in this little pudding I brought. No, the proof is in the pudding. We've been to home run derbies and all-star games, and I can tell you with 100% certainty and confidence that I've had so much more fun at home run derbies than the actual all-star game. The actual all-star game, you know what the most fun part is? The intros and watching all the superstars come out one at a time, and if the crowd boos or cheers.
5: And it's a one-stop shop.
0: And you get to see
5: seeing everybody.
0: No, you get to see your guy, where he fits in the lineup, right? Like, as a Mets fan, ooh, there's Lindor or Soto or, whatever year it is. But after the teams bat through the lineup once,
5: it's just a game.
0: You're sort of like, all right.
6: The derbies, except for last year with the swing off.
5: That you guys missed.
6: See,
5: that was exceptional, Danny.
0: We left early.
5: That was exceptional.
0: Beat the traffic.
5: Yeah, that's right. Oh, my God, dude. I forgot we left.
6: In your defense, you guys were both there early doing interviews and down at the batting cages and all that. I'll never forget. It was like the fourth quarter.
5: Yeah, you're right.
6: And Rich had like some food and concession tickets.
5: Why did we leave?
6: And he gave them to me because I'm beat. I'm tired.
5: What a bunch of weenies.
6: No, I know. Rich gave me the tickets and he's like, are you going to stay? I'm like, yep, I'm staying. Like,
0: yeah, I had free drink and food tickets. I'm like, Danny, take them.
5: Bunch of weenies.
0: Well, it wasn't tied, and we left. We said hello to everyone we want to see. We were there since the afternoon interviewing, and you got to meet Aaron Judge, and Joe Torre was there, and we saw the big dumper when he was
5: popular. Yeah, we were there for batting practice. So, we were there all day, but still looking back,
6: came down to that swing-off, and the next morning, we were live from those studios there in Atlanta, remember?
5: I do.
6: And you guys were both like, dang it, we should have stayed.
5: My only complaint this year was that we weren't there. I feel like the home run derby without us bushwhacking in the outfield, because we've done it for years, isn't the same. But it was still a fun, fun night. And congrats again to Jordan Walker. Your thoughts?
0: My son had two of his little buddies over, and
5: they
0: were sort of pumped about it.
5: Just seeing big leaguers tee off is so exciting. It's nonstop action. And that's why I thought it was great, man. I really did. I loved it. I was out of my seat, man. I was clapping for the dude. So your thoughts, any feedback? Calm and cool always wins. Jordan Walker made it look smooth and easy yesterday. And speaking of baseball, Big Poppy baseball trivia, giving away prizes during this show. But we got to talk some Zach Wheeler too, Rich.
0: No,
5: and it's less about the All-Star game and more about his decision. We'll explain.
0: I will do that. Talk a little World Cup. We have three teams left by the end of tomorrow. We'll have our final game. So we'll get to all that and more. Covino and Rich right here on Fox Sports Radio.
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8: Westwood One Sports presents this World Soccer Update. One half of the 2026 FIFA World Cup final is set as Spain defeated France 2-0 earlier in Dallas. A penalty kick goal by Mikel Oyarzabal in the 22nd minute and a 58th minute finish by Pedro Porro were enough to push Spain to their second ever appearance in a World Cup final. They now await the winner between England and Argentina to face them in the final on Sunday. Tomorrow in Atlanta is when those two squads face off. Both have had dramatic runs to the semifinals, but England manager Thomas Tuchel still believes his team can reach another gear.
21: Full credit to the team. We found a way. We're in the last four. This is, of course, the most important. But the analyzing head of me and the football coach in me still thinks that we can and have to play better football.
8: The loser of tomorrow's match will face France Saturday in the third place game. I'm Lucas Panzica, Westwood One Sports.
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16: From the Kelloland Live Doppler Storm Center.
17: The heat wave continues. Today, mostly sunny, 93 the high. A south breeze, 5 to 15 miles an hour. Thursday, a couple degrees warmer, 95 with sunshine. And again, a southerly breeze. On Friday, mostly sunny, 97. Saturday, sunny, 97. Sunday, partly cloudy, 96 degrees. From the Storm Center at Kelloland TV, I'm meteorologist Jay Trobeck.
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0: Can't wait.
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0: we are to tell my wife, by the way.
5: Yeah.
0: Hey, tomorrow morning, Henry Winkler is coming over. 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
5: 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And I just saw a clip that he posted, and it poses a really interesting question. We are going to pose that next. 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
0: Yeah.
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0: Sorry, France. 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
5: España in.
0: So who are you wanting?
5: I think I'm going to front run and embrace my Spanish roots. By the way, you know my grandfather was from Spain, right?
0: Yeah, they used to call you Covino the Matador,
5: no,
0: right?
5: No, it's true. Jesus Apico. Apico's a Spanish name. And I think I'll just own that now. I'll just run, you know, front run. So speaking of guests.
0: Yeah.
5: KFC, Overpromised, look it up. It's on our YouTube page.
0: It was a fun one.
5: It was fun. KFC of Barstool. He just posted something. I got to give the proper credit. Marty Mush.
0: Oh, Marty Mush.
5: And I'm trying to see here. Ben Klein. We're at the All-Star game yesterday, at the Home Run Derby, I should say, and they were doing some coverage. And they caught up with Schwarby, who almost won.
0: Oh, so started, close. Sorry, Philly.
5: They started talking about Philly cheesesteaks, and it posed an interesting question. We just want to throw it out there because there seems to be like controversy around it, and I'm pretty strong on my opinion. I want to know what you think.
0: Okay.
5: Rich, what are your thoughts about the Philly cheesesteak as we enjoy the All-Star game from Philly tonight?
0: Yeah, take a listen.
27: My cameraman,
1: We got cheesesteaks today, and he asked for ketchup. Is that terrible or no?
3: Ketchup on it?
1: Yeah.
3: That's terrible.
1: That's disgusting.
0: Terrible.
1: He asked for ketchup. You can't have that.
3: Ketchup on it?
1: That's horrible.
3: That's horrible.
1: I actually thought like we should fire him, to be honest, after ketchup.
3: It's a fireable offense, especially in Philly.
1: Exactly.
0: Well, hold on. Angelo's too. You can stop it. Everybody's ganging up on this dude, and it sounds like gaslighting to me, as the kiddos say. So the question is,

0: dip a nice steak in some unnecessary sauce. However, you might not believe what I'm going to say.
1: Oh, boy.
2: That's good sauce.
1: And by the way, can I also give you some credit? In some circles, they call Rich, get this, Advanced Palate. That's like his...
0: a very advanced palate.
1: That's his... what would you call that? Your scientific name?
0: Yes, exactly, of course.
1: Advanced Palate. He's not just any human. He's a guy with an advanced palate.
0: Well, I don't have only chicken nuggets like you. But I will say, a Philly cheesesteak, I am always under the assumption that you could put a little ketchup on that bad boy.
2: That's good sauce.
0: You get the shaved ribeye. You get the American, the white American cheese, peppers, onions. I see there's no crime in a little.
3: Well, maybe ketchup. A little on the plate, maybe with the fries, dip a little bit on the plate.
0: Yeah, it's the same. When you really think about it, it's not much different than the elements of a cheeseburger. It's just a cheeseburger's ground and patted.
1: Well, I'm a firm believer.
0: Where a cheesesteak is just, you know, you're shredding ribeye.
1: I'm a firm believer of mind your own business because I'm the one eating it. Like, okay. If I want pineapples on my pizza, beat it. If I want ranch on my pizza, I don't do that. It's none of your business, right?
3: That when you were introduced to Topper's Pizza.
0: Which is the worst pizza there is.
1: I'm not as...
0: No, it's so bad.
1: You hear this guy? So he thinks he's Advanced Palate.
0: It's disgusting.
1: Now, as a guy who's not... I'm not
0: blasphemy.
1: I'm not as advanced as Rich Davis when it comes to the palate.
3: Rich said that after his seventh slice.
1: I know, right?
0: Topper's Pizza is the most overrated
4: thing. Take it away. It's awful.
1: Danny G, I'm with you. I love it. I do. I love it.
4: It's so good.
1: I love toppings. So I love ranch. I love all that
4: epic
1: stuff.
4: Epic salad
0: good,
4: bar, too.
0: Good pizza doesn't need toppings. That's the thing.
1: When Rich and I, mind your business. Don't tell Danny how to enjoy whatever he enjoys.
4: You want ketchup on your pizza?
1: Don't tell me how to enjoy whatever I want to eat. So based on that alone, if you want to put ketchup on your cheesesteak, go right ahead. I don't care what Schwarber thinks or the other jabroni from Barstool. Ketchup, if you and I agree, Rich, is fact. It's acceptable, especially on a Philly cheesesteak.
0: I almost rather... Danny, well, I disagree with you completely on that pizza conversation, but that's for another day. As cheesesteaks go, maybe you don't slather the ketchup all over the cheesesteak itself.
1: Just a little.
0: But if it's on your plate and you're dipping some fries, an occasional tiny little...
3: Dip in
0: a sandwich.
1: Just a little...
0: I think that the...
3: It's like dipping a toe in the water.
0: The flavor profiles of the peppers, onions, cheese, meat, I feel like it might miss a little of that tangy ketchup.
1: Yeah.
0: Like, you know what I'm saying? I don't know. Kron, you're a man of the world.
1: Oh, he's shaking his head, bro. I feel like he's disgusted.
3: Right. He's a purist.
0: I tell you what, then the Kron would be disgusted. When Covino goes to a place like Mastro's or Del Frisco's, he tells him to butterfly his steak well done.
1: I like butterflies. Leave me alone.
0: That's not the
5: issue. That's the well done. Mm.
1: Okay, let's hear from you then, Kron, and then give us your snazzy update while you're at it. What are your thoughts on it?
5: Well, channeling you guys. Look, and like I said, it's not a big deal to me, to each his own, but what I've
1: With
5: always...
1: Provolone?
5: What I've... Mm-hmm. I'm big on problem. What I've always felt was overrated, ketchup, but also on steaks, A1. I'd always go to a steakhouse, ask for A1.
0: I'm not a fan.
5: I'd be like, okay, great, I'll try it with A1. And I'm like, maybe I'm not eating it right or something.
1: Are you a Worcestershire sauce?
5: Worcestershire is different than A1. Worcestershire is great as like a marinade for various things.
0: So if you're going to Pat's, Gino's... any of these big spots in Philly?
4: I was just in Philly, and I had a cheesesteak.
1: And?
4: Without ketchup.
1: No, purist!
5: Do some of these places actually even have ketchup on hand?
1: For fries.
3: Maybe for the fries,
1: else?
3: Yeah.
1: All right.
5: Well, you shouldn't even have ketchup with fries. You should have mayo.
1: You know what, though?
4: Boom.
1: Or
4: that's
1: ranch.
4: The French way.
1: The more you know. Who knew this was frowned upon in Philly? I did not. But the Kron, give us some better news updates, man.
5: Well, better depending on what the sport is, because The Athletic reported today that the NBA's investigation into whether the Los Angeles Clippers circumvented the salary cap to funnel extra money to Kawhi Leonard has expanded in scope. Investigation has now looked into whether the Clippers improperly covered expenses for Leonard but were not reimbursed for them, and has also examined if Leonard had a previously unreported endorsement deal with another company. Say upgrade your FIFA World Cup 2026 setup. 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

0: 2026 supporter, subject to availability. Today, Spain advanced to the World Cup final with a 2-0 victory over France. It'll be Spain against the winner of the other semifinal between Argentina and England, who will meet tomorrow at 3 p.m. Eastern in Atlanta. Spain's second appearance at a World Cup final. They won it all back in 2010. Finally, Camito and Rich, in college football, the Wall Street Journal reported today that an investigation by a law firm commissioned by Michigan revealed that their athletic department had concerns about former head coach Sherrone Moore's conduct long before he was fired in December of 2025 for having a relationship with his executive assistant that violated university policy. In August of 2024, athletic director Ward Manuel told Moore that the executive assistant could not accompany Moore on trips. Michigan had also been aware of online interactions between Moore and the wife of a donor who had posted provocative photos on her Instagram account. Back to you guys.
1: Wowzers.
2: Boy, oh,
1: yeah,
2: yeah, yeah. Boy, oh boy.
3: Hey, thank you, Kron.
4: And as we're reading the feedback on the more important subject of cheesesteaks.
3: Kay Rain says his family's from Philly, and you'd 1,000% get roasted if you went and put ketchup on their cheesesteak over there.
4: We all have been to Philly and have had a cheesesteak, and I don't remember having ketchup on it, because I feel like, here's the caveat. If you say whiz wit, that means you want the cheese whiz. Mm. They're saying cheese whiz, no ketchup, but if you get a cheesesteak with provolone or melted American,
5: then you're allowed.
4: Then you're allowed, perhaps, ketchup.
3: How did you eat your dad's steakums growing up?
4: Look what I just wrote down on my page. I was going to say, I think we're also confusing a good Philly cheesesteak with, like, your dad's weak-ass steakums he made when, like, mom wasn't home.
3: Steakums always.
4: And I made steakums.
3: By the way, ketchup.
5: Backgunner1771 on YouTube says, Rich adds caffeine to his cheesesteak.
4: Yes, everything I add. All right, well, hey, we got more Covino and Rich. We'll take your feedback on that. We'll talk some Zach Wheeler, speaking of Philly, Big Poppy trivia, and talk a little World Cup as we are getting closer to the final game on Sunday. More Covino and Rich next.
3: The cup is down to its final matches.
4: You said it, buddy.
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0: Jordan Walker was smooth like that. Home run derby champion. He was
1: smooth
0: cool like that.
1: He's cool like that.
2: Put his stamp on the league yesterday. If you did not know Jordan Walker, guess who you know today? Jordan Walker.
0: And we also learned that you can't put ketchup on a Philly cheesesteak.
2: Well, see, I'm
3: apparently
0: sacrilegious, but I say I don't give a...
3: You can't if it's cheese whiz.
0: Yeah, whatever. I'm still doing it.
1: Just do it in the privacy of your own home, behind closed doors.
2: Yeah, if it's whiz...
0: Do it in shame while no one's looking.
2: You know, I know you love to check what the internet says. What they're saying is, if the classic Philly cheesesteak whiz wit has the cheese whiz, ketchup, hot sauce, and mayo are typically kept on the side. However, if it's provolone or American cheese, might be acceptable to put a little ketchup on there.
0: All right. Sauce. Well, there's a controversy going on. A lot of cheesesteaks being eaten tonight. All-Star Game Tuesday in Philly. But now it's time for our Tire Rack play of the day. Speaking of, did the Philly fans really boo a volunteer kid who missed a catch at the home run
2: derby? I loved it. Yes, I thought it was great.
4: Staying short, compact, trying to keep his hands above the ball really, really good. And I think that's the first time he kind of like was just late. Wasn't so much he overswung, he was just a little bit late. But he's keeping the barrel above the ball. He's calm.
2: What I loved about it was because the kid did your typical little league where their first step was in.
0: Yeah.
2: So they're like, uh-oh, deserve to be booed. If you're catching pop-ups at a home run derby,
1: boo this child.
2: Boo this kid.
0: That was courtesy of Netflix, where we all forgot to go yesterday. At least I forgot to go. I'm like, where is the derby?
1: You know, there's websites that'll tell you where certain games are played.
0: I went to the app. It said Fox. Or maybe I was looking tomorrow.
3: You're looking at the game tonight.
0: Yeah, I called Rich. 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
2: All right. Well, as much as I want to move on and talk about something else, I can't stop, won't stop. We talked about cheese whiz and ketchup on a cheesesteak.
0: Yeah. And nobody knows cheese more than Rich.
1: I love cheese whiz, by the way. I grew up with that stuff. My grandma would put it on eggs. It was like my favorite thing ever.
2: You remind me of another hot take I have. I'm hot take food boy today. Nothing bothers me more when you go to a restaurant or a bar, especially a bar.
1: Isaac was shaking his head at me.
2: When you go to a bar or a pub and on their menu it says nachos, I want melted cheese. If the nachos come out with whiz, I'm like, no, that should have been advertised. That's at a ball game. That's at Dodger Stadium. That's at 7-Eleven. If I'm at a bar, if I'm at a pub where it's like $18 nachos, I don't want...
1: It's powdered cheese mixed with water.
3: Nachos put both, Rich.
2: Danny,
3: they put two layers.
2: You need real melted cheese.
1: Maybe they give you a cup of the ooze,
2: real
1: the goo.
2: Melted cheese is on nachos. If you're at a ball game or 7-Eleven, that's when you get the. But nowhere else.
0: You got to know your role, man. I'm not going to argue Rich when it comes to cheese. Mary Cheese knows his cheese.
2: Can I tell you? I live out here in L.A. But
0: I'll take his word for it.
2: Nothing bothers me more about people out here on the West Coast and my wife who's from Texas. I'm just going to end it with forget the cheesesteaks. Forget this.
0: Why would pizza? I ever debate the hot take food boy, as he called himself?
2: I'm going to regret that, aren't I?
0: Tell me more, hot take food boy.
2: If you dip your pizza in ranch,
3: you're part
2: of the problem.
1: There's nothing wrong with that.
2: There is something wrong with that. You ever see a respectable
1: flavor?
0: Rich,
3: profile is off the hook.
2: Ranch on pizza? What are you on, drugs?
0: The same way Philly's real snobby about, like, you don't put ketchup on it. That is how New Yorkers view their pizza. That is fact, right? They're snobby about it. We're number one. It doesn't need those toppings. Like, but I'm a firm believer of, like, you eat whatever you enjoy. So
2: I'll judge you completely. No ranch on pizza. The end. We are.
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19: What
16: you need to know.
19: MLB All-Star Game is in the second inning. Cody Bellinger drove in two runs. And on the next at-bat, Ben Rice singled to center and scored another run. Currently 3-0. American League on top. We're in the second inning. Eduardo Rodriguez is pitching for the National League, facing off against Mike Trout. Spain is on their way to New York to play for their second World Cup, its first appearance in the final since they won it all in 2010. They defeated France 2-0 with their first goal coming after Lamine Yamal was fouled and drawed a penalty kick converted by Mikel Oyarzabal. Then Pedro Porro put in the insurance goal in the 55th minute. They await the winner of England and Argentina. The Athletic is reporting that the NBA's investigation into the LA Clippers has grown in scope. It is no longer just about salary cap circumvention with the aspiration deal, but now includes other improper expenses provided to Kawhi by the team that has caused delays in the ruling. I'm Chris Perfett.
16: This is Covino and Rich.
0: Hey, forget about it.
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16: Just two guys with East Coast roots.
0: I took it back to my East Coast roots.
20: Come on, do it for Jersey. Let's go. Walking here. Up yours.
16: Two guys who now feel right at home in L.A.
21: 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I always use the gym. Popularity matters.
16: Maybe two at home.
0: It feels gross, right?
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0: Oh, man. Tuesdays are always fun because, well, we often have guests. And I saw Big Poppy in the kitchen. And he said something about Jordan Walker and that I think he said he could beat him. I don't know what he's saying. But something like that. I guess we'll ask him when he gets here because he has baseball trivia, your chance to win our summer prize pack of the summer, the grilling apron, the koozies, and the mini footballs. Danny G sending them out as we speak. If you want to see them, they're on our IG story and Danny G story, Danny G Radio. So search Covino and Rich at Fox Sports Radio. This is hour two of awesome, and we be rocking out. Let's go. Right. Super fun time.
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3: Do you guys have a parking space for his hog?
1: I'm sorry, what?
0: Leave his hog out of this conversation, Danny G.
1: It's a
0: family show.
1: Two quick notes. Number one, I said next weekend or maybe the next week or so, we should all get together, have a little hang, a little barbecue, a little grilling. I have the flat top, and I've made the cheesesteaks before. If we did cheesesteak night...
0: Do you have the limited edition Howie Long or no? What do you got?
1: Oh, no, not that flat top.
0: Oh.
1: Like, I'm hibachi boy. Practicing my tricks. If I did make cheesesteaks, would your instinct be to put ketchup on it? That's your answer right there, then.
0: Definitely.
1: If I said, Sam, here's a cheesesteak, onions, peppers, sliced ribeye, and cheese, what would you say, where's the ketchup?
22: I don't think so.
0: Here, out of respect, all right, here's how I would really handle this.
1: Yeah.
0: If I'm at Geno's having all the Philly steaks you could eat, I'm doing it Boys to Men style, Motown Philly, and I'm there having one of those local legendary spots, and they tell me, hey, man, you know, this is how we do it.
1: This is how we do it. No, that's Montel Jordan.
0: And by the way, how we do it was in my homeroom. Do it.
1: Not bad.
0: Do it. He was here. He was like, here.
1: Present.
0: How we do it. Good guy. But if this is how we do it, I'm going to try it the way it was meant to be taste, out of respect and just to give it the full experience. But then I'm going to do whatever I want. Ketchup. So if I'm at your house and you're grilling up cheesesteaks, because we're talking Philly, the All-Star game tonight, I'm putting ketchup on it. I'm doing whatever I want. And I don't care who's looking at me. You know who's got the problem? The person judging me. That's the person with the problem.
1: Let me ask you one more food and then a Derek Jeter thought before Big Poppy comes in here. East Coast chicken cutlets. You putting ketchup on cutlets?
0: No, I put barbecue sauce on cutlets.
1: So you put something on a cutlet?
0: Sometimes. Not all the time.
1: Okay.
0: But I mean, there's no crime in it. That's how you like it.
1: All right. Derek Jeter. I saw this. I thought you would find this interesting. Just a quick note before we move on. Derek Jeter
22: the subject always comes up, will he play ever in a Yankees old-timers day?
0: Mm-hmm.
22: And he's adamant that unless they rebrand it, first of all, he's like, we guys, he's has his major problem with them calling it old-timers. He's like, you're not going to find Derek Jeter at old-timers game.
0: Well, how do you feel about that? Do you want to be called an old-timer? I don't.
22: No. So he's like, old-timers, that's got to be rebranded.
0: Someone called me an old-timer? I want a chronic.
22: And I was watching the clip before we went back on.
2: Look at you, old-timer.
22: He was on Fox 5 in New York. Remember old Rosanna Scotto and all those broadcasters we grew up with?
0: Yeah, hell yeah.
22: He was talking about how, selfishly, the last time he wore the pinstripes, he went out with a nice game that was a great ending, and he might want to just leave it there.
0: I totally understand that thinking. You know, that's how I approach things in life. Like, yeah, you leave on a good foot, leave well enough alone. Stop trying to recapture that glory. Like, you want to just leave a great and lasting image with somebody.
22: I think when you
0: that's what's unfortunate about the Conor McGregor thing. Never want to leave people with that weak ass lasting image. And that's why I agree with Derek Jeter completely.
22: But when you say like things like that,
0: he had the greatest ending ever.
22: You're not a professional athlete, so when you say leave things like that behind,
0: I say I understand that thinking. I'm not saying I'm Derek Jeter.
22: I'm saying like Covino doesn't play rec sports because he's like, I left that behind.
0: I don't like softball. To me, that's for weenies.
22: I mean, golf, basketball leagues, anything. You've never played an organized adult sport.
0: I'm not old enough for that yet. At least I don't feel it. I don't feel it, but I'm going to get there. I'll get there on the golf course.
2: Pickleball boy.
0: I'm not good at it. I don't like anything I'm not good at.
22: Oh, there you go. Now we're getting somewhere.
0: At least, but I could be. How am I meant to be good at golf? I don't golf. It takes practice.
1: Will you play ping pong, table tennis?
0: Yeah, and I beat Rich last time. Let's hear him talk about that.
22: I beat you 2 out of 3.
0: You did not.
22: I did not beat you 2 out of 3.
0: You did at my parents' anniversary? You lost, buddy boy. Look at this guy. Lying.
22: I think game three was 22-20.
0: He won nothing.
22: What are you talking about?
0: Nothing.
22: I think we went to the...
0: Nil.
22: Nil? Get the F out of here.
0: I'm sorry. Let me say this again. Nada. You did not beat me in ping pong at my parents' house.
22: I think it went to game three, and he's lying.
1: We have no proof.
0: I won the first game. He won the second game. I won the third game.
22: Third game.
0: I won the rubber match.
22: But the third game was like best to 21.
0: So
22: I think he won
0: 20.
22: Like it was like a barn burner.
3: We all did a golf simulator at our live broadcast in Nashville. Both looked like you were swinging baseball bats.
0: Horrible. I'm horrible at it.
22: This guy.
0: Yeah.
22: He's not happy. I'm happy Gilmore. This guy's Dude, who this guy is.
0: You're crappy Gilmore.
3: Your shorts look like Happy Gilmore.
22: Crappy Gilmore. Well, by the way, speaking of all this stuff together, are you guys watching? Are you going to watch the new Will Ferrell golf show that debuts on Netflix? I'm sure he's promoting the hell out of it everywhere, right?
0: Yeah, I'll check it out. Will Ferrell's funny.
22: It's on Netflix. I'll tell you right now. It looks very Happy Gilmore.
0: Dude, I'm watching Little House on the Prairie and loving it. I think I can make time for that.
3: I'm glad you transitioned to that because we were going to talk live action films for a moment.
22: The Hawk is called. It's called The Hawk.
3: The Hawk.
0: Let's
3: get
0: into that.
22: It's a ten episode scripted Netflix show about golf, and it's The Hawk with Will Ferrell that debuts Thursday.
3: There was an article on Awful announcing yesterday, and the headline said, "Is sports the real blockbuster of the summer for 2026?"
22: Well, between the World Cup and the UFC? NBA Finals and the Knicks and everything they brought, listen. Toy Story 5. Other than that, I don't.
0: Remember, He-Man fizzled. Disclosure Day fizzled. Minions didn't really do as well.
1: Still got
0: as they
1: Odyssey coming out soon. I'm going to see that.
22: Minions and Monsters fizzled last weekend.
3: Michael was the big
0: movie starting
3: the summer.
22: Michael did good, and Toy Story 5.
0: Michael
22: was
0: did
22: awesome.
0: Huge numbers worldwide.
3: Yes,
0: right. So that worldwide people love Michael Jackson. But yeah, sports killing it. The greatest reality show of all time, and after Love Island, sports. But the story today is this whole Maui thing, Moana thing, where live action is done. It's getting highly criticized. People have a problem with The Rock, and people have a problem. Well, like I said, everybody's a critic.
22: No one should have a problem with The Rock. I think people
0: his portrayal of Maui in the whole film.
22: He is Maui. I mean, he's Maui.
1: His hair, that people have been criticizing the hair he's wearing.
0: Yeah, and the bodysuit. Yeah, I mean, everybody has a problem with everything.
3: His old face doesn't match the body. There's just a little bit of weirdness to it, where last week he started getting piled on by critics, but it doesn't match with the audience that's actually going to see. Now, not that many people, as we mentioned, have gone. It only made $43 million domestically.
0: They expected 60 to 80
3: million. They spent $250 million making it, so they're not going to make their money back, but this is what's crazy. The critics' review on Rotten Tomatoes, a 30%. The audience review, a 91%.
0: But I wonder if France, bad day today. I wonder if we are done with live action. Danny, I find it funny.
4: I think it's one of the worst entertainment trends in recent history. I do. I think we saw the success, and I actually enjoyed it, of Beauty and Beast. Beauty and the Beast.
5: Beauty and Beast.
4: I call it Beauty and Beast. Beauty and the Beast, we saw how well it did, and we actually enjoyed it, that everyone just jumped on that train and thought we'd be fooled into loving all of those things.
0: Honestly,
4: most of them stink.
0: You, Danny, and I all said the same thing. Beauty and the Beast live action was actually really well done. And since then, that weak-ass Little Mermaid one, if you took your kids to go see the Lion King one, where they had like
3: the
0: talking
3: Pinocchio
0: animals.
3: Pinocchio one.
0: Pinocchio. And then
4: Snow White, they couldn't get out of their own way.
0: Snow White, they were doing all the political correct changes and never had a shot. Like,
4: it might be great. I don't know.
0: So, I mean, to me, other than that Beauty and the Beast one, if you got little kids or not even, are you down with any of these live actions? Like, I don't know why they keep doing it. I guess research shows, like, keep making them, but I don't know.
4: It's one of the worst entertainment trends. I don't like reboots. I don't like all these live action things. I really don't. Beauty and Beast was the only one I really, really enjoyed. So we pose this question to you, Fox Sports Radio Nation, based on all the criticism of the current live action movie, Moana. Is it one of the worst, or is there another entertainment trend that you just despise?
0: That's a good one. Live. I don't mind the reboots. I feel like it gives new life. Because you know what? It hits nostalgia with a generation. And then, like, for instance.
4: Yeah, but there's always controversy because they change characters and everything.
0: I'll give you an example. I wasn't the biggest Baywatch fan. I just like hot girls. So I was like, oh, look, there's Nicole Eggert and Pam Anderson. Oh, Hasselhoff's cool. When they're rebooting Baywatch with Libby Dunn and Brooks Nader and these hotties and probably some studly dudes, I don't have anything against that. I get the idea. It worked once. Replace it with new hot people. And you know what? I get it, Danny. When people say, why don't people come up with original ideas? You know why? Because it's very easy to sell an idea that already succeeded instead of trying to reinvent the wheel.
3: We didn't even mention the stinker that was Mufasa.
0: Oh my God.
3: Lilo and Stitch. Remember?
0: You know what the worst one was? Because my kids are obsessed with Toy Story. Remember they tried to do Lightyear?
3: Yeah.
0: It was some weird, like, the story of Buzz Lightyear.
3: I'm reading here that Disney is...
0: Bonk Lightyear.
3: Disney is starting to cancel some of the ideas they had on live action, but they still are developing Tangled from 2010
4: Dumbo.
3: Remake.
4: Dumbo flopped too, pun intended. They had a Dumbo live action. Remember?
0: Oh, yeah.
4: You forgot. That's how many times they went to this well.
3: It's like Karate Kid. You couldn't leave well enough alone, could you?
4: For real, they went so far with this so many times that people are done with it. And, you know, if you could think of any other entertainment trends that just drive you bonkers, let us know at 877-99 on Fox.
0: I don't mind the reboots and the reinventions and the revamps and all that. To be honest, I think some of them were, like, my wife was enjoying the new Scrubs, how they sort of rebooted Scrubs, same cast.
4: Yeah, but it's not.
0: I thought, like, you and
4: same,
0: I.
4: When it's the same cast, it's I get it, it's a reboot, but it's like a continuation.
0: Yeah, like, you and I both said that when Fuller House debuted, we both, for a minute, were like, yeah, it's entertaining, it's likable, you know, like, rest in peace, Bob Saget. Like, there are reasons why people bring it back, but when people say, I don't get why there's no original ideas, because if something worked before, it'll work again, likely. Right?
1: There are original ideas. Like, I think we just have so many movies and so many shows and so many creations out there that, like, some of the original ideas, like Obsession or Backrooms, like, those are pretty original, and they have gotten a lot of attention, but... Yeah, the very commercialized reboots and stuff, those are going to get a lot of attention from people.
4: The trend that I'm disappointed in, it's like the opposite of a trend. It's like the fact that they don't make fun, raunchy comedies anymore.
0: Well, then raunchy, quotable comedies. Watch the John Cena one. Little Brother with
5: Eric Andre. That was as raunchy and comedic as it gets. That's on Netflix.
4: I heard nothing fun about that. Even though I like both guys.
5: It was really good.
4: I like both dudes, but I didn't really hear much buzz about it. But I'm glad to hear that it was fun and raunchy. I need some of that.
5: I mean, I
4: in my comedy.
1: Some raunch dressing?
4: Yeah, some raunch dressing in my comedy.
5: I'll tell you this. I mean, on one hand.
4: But hold on. I just want to make this clear.
5: You can't tell me you're against the John Cena, Eric Andre raunchy comedy, but you're watching Little House on the Prairie.
4: Well, you know I have a personal vendetta against that movie. I feel like they stole one of my ideas. I had that similar idea that John Cena did in his movie. And I know. Yeah. I'm a big-time producer. I get it. We're here to say that live action is done.
5: It might.
4: Stick a fork in it. And are there other trends that you're not a fan of? Let us know. Covino and Rich. And, of course, we're chatting it live at Covino and Rich FSR on YouTube.
5: All right. Well, coming up, we have Big Poppy Trivia. And not only do we have Big Poppy Trivia, Zach Wheeler, an interesting angle he's taken on an invitation to the All-Star game.
4: By the way, most of the feedback, Rich, is that it's the same sentiment. Hollywood's officially out of ideas.
5: But that's not true, though. There's more ideas than ever before. It's just they're not executed. That's the dumbest sentiment of all time. Hollywood's
4: out of ideas.
5: Well,
4: Rich is saying everybody's dumb, everybody.
5: I agree with that. Everyone is dumb.
1: Yeah. You know the movie, The Long Walk, that came out a few years ago?
5: Don't tell me everyone's out of ideas. Look on social media. Every day there's like stupid, clever little things we're all scrolling
4: and watching. You could say they're safe ideas, but safe ideas are not selling tickets anymore.
5: But you can't tell me people are out of ideas. More so than ever. I'm sure there's all these scripts just sitting around. They're just not being given the green light.
1: It's a gamble to go with an original idea sometimes because they're going to lose money because people are like, I don't know.
5: But the sentiment that Hollywood's out of ideas is the silliest thing I've ever heard. There's more ideas than ever. It's just no one's willing to take the financial risk on that idea because
4: I actually agree with you. Because I mean, that happens to be fact, like, but it does feel that
5: like
4: way.
5: Like, there's a million streamers and theaters and everyone, all these studios are so skeptical, Iowa Sam, to spend their money on a project. Who's behind it? An influencer or a real actor? Like, what producer? There's so much to lose. There's more ideas than ever before. So when people say Hollywood's out of ideas, I'm like, no, they just made it, for instance, the Baywatch. You know why they're making another Baywatch? Because they know. Because
4: there was familiarity.
5: They know somehow, no matter how bad it is, it'll work enough.
1: And there's still books out there that, like, The Long Walk was written in 1979 by Stephen King. It was just made into a movie a few years ago.
4: I hear it's really good. I didn't see it. People are sick of it. So the whole Moana rock thing is getting lots of criticism. All right, So Big Poppy, I saw him in the lobby. And he has some baseball trivia for you guys.
3: Yeah, he's a one-time home run derby champ.
4: He's a derby champ, and he's here to give away prizes. And if you want to see what these prizes are, it's in our IG story, at Covino and Rich, and Danny G posted it as well.
3: Holding one up right now, too.
4: Oh, look at Danny G with the apron on. You can see it. It's the CNR on FSR grilling apron, your summer prize pack of the summer with some koozies and mini footballs and more. Your chance to win. It's all multiple choice, hosted by Big Poppy. We'll do some baseball trivia and more next.
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9: Westwood One Sports presents this World Soccer Update, brought to you by Fisher Investments. Spain are through to the 2026 FIFA World Cup Final after beating France 2-0 earlier today in Dallas. A penalty kick goal by Mikel Oyarzabal in the 22nd minute and a 58th minute finish by Pedro Porro were enough to push Spain to their second ever appearance in a World Cup Final. They now await the winner between England and Argentina, a matchup kicking off tomorrow at 3 p.m. Eastern in Atlanta. Spain makes it back to the final for the first time since 2010 when they first lifted the World Cup trophy. France's dream for a third title may be over, but Kylian Mbappe's run at the Golden Boot is not. The Real Madrid superstar has 8 goals in this World Cup, tied at the top with Lionel Messi. Mbappe could get another chance Saturday in the third place match against the loser between England and Argentina. I'm Lucas Panzeca, Westwood One Sports.
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26: Skies will stay clear tonight. Our low by morning, 68. Then tomorrow, mostly sunny, 93 the high. South breeze, 5 to 15. On Sunday, sunny, couple degrees warmer, 95. Again with that south breeze. Friday, mostly sunny, 97. Saturday, sunny, 97. Sunday, partly cloudy and a high of 96. No rain in the forecast this week. From the Storm Center, I'm Jay Trobeck.
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0: It's going to be exciting in Philly tonight. Motown Philly's back again.
1: I think, listen, if we're around the same age, Boys to Men might have been the soundtrack to you, like, making out with a girl for the first time.
0: Oh,
1: I feel
0: hell
1: like,
0: yeah.
1: I feel like early 90s when I was, like, middle school, get to junior high, like, those early makeouts.
2: Oh, dude, On Bended Knee was on my first mixtape I gave to a girl.
1: I feel like a lot of this music reminds me of, like, the early days of, like,
0: Weren't you a big fan of Sudden Impact, the band that never made it in this video? Remember they showed all the Philly, like, East Coast family bands, like ABC, Belle Biv DeVoe,
1: yeah, that
0: and, like,
1: East Coast, Sudden Impact, those white guys. That part of the East Coast family didn't get invited to the reunion.
0: That was Rich. Rich chose poorly.
2: Rich was down with Color Me Bad.
0: Yeah, he was.
1: I was in that band.
0: Yeah, he loved the guy that looked like Kenny G. No relation to Danny G. But anyway, we're Covino and Rich, and Motown Philly is back again. All the Philly steaks you could eat. And that was the soundtrack to all my Running Man. All my Running Man dance moves in junior high, Rich. And right now we're looking for contestants to play Big Poppy Baseball Trivia. So if you want to win that grilling apron that Danny G's rocking right now, you
2: multiple
0: can see it.
2: Multiple choice. It's easy.
0: Yeah, it's multiple choice. You want to see the apron is at Covino and Rich FSR. You could also see Big Poppy when he gets in at Covino and Rich FSR on YouTube. Call now at 877-99 on Fox. Your chance to win 877-99 on Fox now. As Big Poppy gets ready and he goes over all the questions, Danny G's getting contestants ready. Let's set up this discussion, Rich, about Zach Wheeler tonight. Because it is All-Star Tuesday. Again, congrats to Jordan Walker at the Derby last night. That was awesome. We talked about that first hour. Zach Wheeler was asked to be in the All-Star game tonight, and he turned it down because...
1: Do you mean 10-1 unhittable Zach Wheeler?
0: The 10-1... 2.13 ERA.
1: More impressive, his whip.
0: Impressive Philly, Zach Wheeler, was not originally named an All-Star.
1: Do you know what his whip is?
0: Tell me about it.
1: And by the way, which I think is my favorite baseball stat. You know there's all these stats that you're like, I don't even, how do they calculate OBS or OPB? Whip is simple. Walks and hits per inning. And Zach Wheeler is at a .8 something, to the point where we're talking about he is letting significantly less than one runner on base an inning. This guy's 10-1. Of course, he's awesome because when the Mets had to choose who they wanted, Matt Harvey, Noah Syndergaard, or Wheeler, they're like, oh, let Wheeler go. We'll bet on the other guys. It makes sense that he's awesome. So Zach Wheeler is a star for Philly. The game's in Philly.
0: I'm sorry, what'd you say? He's a star, right?
1: Star.
0: So does being selected as an afterthought
3: stars
0: make him any more of a star? Think about that, because what happened was at 10-1 with a 2.13, and the game's in Philadelphia. He wasn't voted in. No one voted this guy into the All-Star game. And then as players drop out and people aren't going to make it, they gave him the courtesy invite, and he said no. And this is where I say, good for him. Screw them. He doesn't need this.
1: This is where I say, letting
0: he's already a star. He just said it.
1: This is where I say the opposite of you.
0: Yeah, you're going to hold bite your nose to spite your face. You're going to give me that sort of thing.
1: Bite, what is that phrase?
0: I don't
1: bite
0: know.
1: Your, bite your bum
0: nose.
1: Bum? What is it?
0: Some about a nose and the spite. Or, I don't know how it goes.
3: Bite your nose to spider face.
0: Spider face?
1: That's what it is.
3: That's spider. What Michael Scott thought. Spider face.
0: Spider face.
1: Yeah, I think the same.
0: You and your stupid spider
1: but
0: face.
1: I look at it this way. What have you taught me? Well, not much over the years, but a little bit about rock music. That's about it. You did teach me, though, that your ego is not your amigo.
0: It's not about him. It's not about ego.
1: And
0: it's
1: his
0: about,
1: ego of like, the managers and whoever was involved didn't invite me to the party.
0: Yeah.
1: Now I don't want the invite.
0: I said this before, bro. I don't play second trumpet. It's first trumpet or not. And this guy's 10-1. If he's not there, then why is he going to go there? Because someone else called out? You want to be someone's second choice? If you're on Love Island, you want to be the leftovers? Or do you want to be someone's first choice?
1: You know what this always reminds me of? Because we do tie it into dumb reality shows. On Love is Blind, which, by the way, screw you if you don't think this is fun to watch, because it is the dumbest yet best reality show. All these people pretend to care about each other without seeing each other. Yeah, real life there. They meet these people in the pods, and then a lot of times something doesn't work out, and then they like somehow end up with the second choice. And I'm like, but the minute that person finds out they were the second choice...
0: Right, because being an afterthought is weak, especially when you're already the man. If you're already the man, which Zach is, you don't need that courtesy invite.
1: Yeah, but
0: hey, here, take your courtesy invite, and you know what you could do with it. I can't say it on the radio.
1: Stick it up your yeah.
0: Yeah, stick it up your yeah. Stick it up your yeah.
1: But what about the idea of pitching for himself and the fans and everyone, and who cares about...
0: I think he owes it. I think, okay, if you're going to say do it for the fans, then you make a good point
1: there.
0: I'll
1: say that he's in Philadelphia. You really think, man, he showed them.
0: Yeah, because maybe you want to spend time with his family.
1: He was the afterthought.
0: Dude, anytime, it's a code I live by. If I feel like the afterthought, I'm not going. No one wants to feel like the afterthought. So if you're Zach Wheeler and you're already the dude who's 10-1, you already said he's a star. Does he have to go if he wasn't even originally selected? Think about that. No. We're going to get to your phone calls after because I see him at the door, man. And he looks like he's mad because he's been waiting. Upgrade your FIFA World Cup 2026 setup. 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And now it's time.
1: Now let's do it. Big Poppy Trivia.
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0: He's here.
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6: It's Big Poppy, Covino, and Hitch. I love you guys, especially the Covino guy. The other guy, he head too big.
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6: The baseball trivia. Let's go.
2: All right. FSR Security walking our broke Poppy into the main studio.
6: Hey, Derby time. It's Derby time. All star time.
2: Yeah. How'd you like the Derby last night?
6: Hey, I love the Derby. You know me. I'm a champion. 2010.
2: Yeah. Uh-huh.
6: You remember who I beat in 2010?
2: No, who was it?
6: You probably think Manny Ramirez. Hanley Ramirez. 11 home run in the clutch. 11 home run. Because I could beat him. Hanley Ramirez. And yeah, Big Poppy, let's go.
2: How many do you think you could hit now that you're retired?
6: Too many. Yeah, that's crazy.
2: All right, let's meet the contestants. Two-time winner Rich Davis right over there.
1: Let's go.
6: It's Woody from a Toy Story.
2: No, that's Rich.
1: I'm not Woody.
6: Hey, his name is Pee-wee.
2: And in for two-time winner Dan Beyer is Isaac Lowenkron.
6: Hey, I lick.
8: That's going to follow me to my grave.
6: Hey, that's how you really feel, Danny G.
2: Looking to win our new CNR prize pack on the studio lines. Ilo, I'll use you for this. Would you love to travel to Possum Trot, Kentucky, Las Vegas, Nevada, Winter Park, Florida, Tulsa, Oklahoma, Anchorage, Alaska, or Orlando, Florida?
8: Yeah, no offense to all the other places, but I got to learn more about Possum Trot, Kentucky.
6: Hey, good choice. That's crazy, Possum Trot.
2: Yeah, that's Gerald.
6: Hey, Gerald, oh my goodness, where's the Possum Trot?
2: Gerald,
9: what's it
2: look like there in Possum Trot?
9: It's got one grocery store, one convenience store, no traffic lights, no stop signs.
1: By the way, possums, not rodents, marsupials.
3: Yes, native North America's only native marsupial.
6: Hey, I give you low five for the fun fact.
8: Marsupial!
2: Yeah. You guys know a lot about possums.
8: Are you big down at Marshall's Grocery and Meats, by the way?
9: Actually, it has sold. There are new buyers, yes.
8: Breaking news.
6: Wow. Hey, Possum Trot, go with me, man.
1: Possum Trot, go with you.
2: Ilo is an investigator.
1: You know how I know about possums? Bugs. Can I tell you a funny...
3: Don't kill them, eat bugs.
1: Pop, you want to hear a funny story?
6: No. Not if you tell it. Okay.
1: Back in a lifetime ago, I was with an ex-girlfriend. Anyone ever date someone that's like a super animal lover to the point where you're like, relax, I get it. You want to save every animal? I had an ex that convinced me that there was like a possum in our neighborhood that looked like it was like something was wrong with it.
6: Hey, Danny G, wake me up when this is over, okay? I got things to do. It's the All-Star game tonight. This guy talk about marsupial.
1: I let this ex-girlfriend convince me to let this possum come in our house for a few days, and then finally I'm like, we gotta let this possum go. And a day later, it was found dead in front of our house, and she blamed me for killing the possum because we let it go.
3: Oh, jeez. You domesticated it.
1: Hey, Poppy, wake up.
2: Yeah, I feel like if you pitch that to Netflix, you'd get laughed at.
1: Poppy.
2: All right.
8: Hey, guys, I'm sorry, but there are also apparently possum trots in Missouri and Texas, too.
1: Oh, boy. Who knew?
2: All right, here are the rules for Big Poppy Trivia. The first contestant with two correct answers is the champ. If there's
1: wake
2: a tie,
1: up, Poppy.
2: We have a tiebreaker question. Your name is your buzzer, but you got to wait until all three possible answers are read before you buzz in. If you get two wrong ones in a row, we move on to the next question. Are you ready?
6: Hey. Yeah.
1: Rest in peace, Patty the Possum.
6: Betty happened to be here. I like the possum story I just played. Hey, oh my goonies, let go. Oh my goonies. Okay. I could be here tonight. Tonight is the night. What city has hosted the most MLB All-Star game? A, Chicago. B, New York. Or C, Cleveland.
9: Ooh. Gerald.
2: Gerald.
9: B, New York.
2: Yes.
6: Hey, that's right. 9 game across 5 stadium. Chicago is second with 7. Cleveland is 6.
2: All right. So Gerald on the board immediately, halfway to a CNR grill and apron. We go to round 2.
6: Hey, that's very good, Gerald. All right. Number 2. Round 2. I won this in 2010. Which home run derby winner is the only player to win the trophy after being the runner up the year before?
1: Okay, so they were the runner-up, and then they won the next year. Okay.
6: That's right.
1: All right. Thank you, Poppy.
6: A, Robinson Cano. B, Prince Fielder. Or C, Todd Frazier.
1: Rich.
6: We call him the Todd Father.
2: Rich.
1: Prince Fielder.
2: No.
1: Oh.
2: They actually mentioned this on the broadcast last night.
1: Oh.
9: Gerald.
2: Gerald, for the win.
9: A.
2: No, you're both losers. Todd Frazier.
1: You know how I knew it wasn't A? Robbie Cano. Robbie Cano won in 2011, and you just said that, Poppy, you beat Henley Ramirez.
6: That's right. It's the Todd Father, Todd Frazier.
2: All right. Gerald is the only one on the board, though, as we go to round 3.
1: Isn't the fun fact that he played in the Little League World Series, Todd Frazier, right?
6: From New Jersey.
1: New Jersey.
6: Hey, round 3. What was I once quoted saying?

0: In network history, we have a winner from Possum Trot, Kentucky.
1: Hey, look at that.
2: Thank you. Thank you.
1: Hey, enjoy.
0: Congrats, Gerald.
1: Gerald, you're the man. Thank you.
3: Oh, my goodness. That's it?
1: What was that quote, Poppy? That was the most, like...
4: That was quick and easy.
1: Yeah. That was, like, the easiest quote of all time.
0: That's not it, Poppy. Rich has the end to that story he was
3: telling. Hey, I want to hear more about the possum. Just kidding. No, I don't. I say when you're not good at something, you just have to work harder or something like that.
4: Very memorable quote.
1: That's the insightful quote.
3: That's
0: like,
3: right.
0: It's like
3: that's
0: something
3: right.
0: Magic Johnson would tweet.
3: Hey, I got another quote. It's all good. You like that one?
1: All right, come
3: on. How about this one? You my dog.
1: All right.
0: Bye,
3: you
0: Bobby.
3: My dog. Hey, enjoy the game tonight. All
1: Thanks,
3: star.
1: Poppy.
3: Touch puppy. You my dog.
0: See you next week.
1: Thank you, Big Poppy. With that said, let's go to ILO for an update. Isaac Lowe and Kron. What's up, Kron?
5: All right, Rich. We'll start with the news reported by The Athletic this afternoon that the NBA's investigation into whether the Los Angeles Clippers circumvented the salary cap to funnel extra money to Kawhi Leonard has expanded in scope. Investigation has looked into whether the Clippers improperly covered expenses for Leonard but were not reimbursed for them. It has also examined if Leonard had a previously unreported endorsement deal with an additional company. Trained to push past the pain, not athletes, just people. Trafficked every day right here in the United States, sometimes by someone they trusted. During the World Cup, help us break the silence. 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Today, Spain advanced to the World Cup final with a 2-0 victory over France. Their first goal came on a 22nd-minute penalty kick on Fox.
6: Italy is on the scores!
5: Pedro Porro then scored an insurance goal in the 58th minute. And guys, here is how that sounded on the radio in Spain from Antonio Romero on Cadena Ser 600. No, what's 100? 100 is 100 in Spanish.
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7: Viene Pedro Porro, Pedro Porro que la toca para Dani Olmo, Dani Olmo para Pedro Porro, mételo, mételo, le pega.
5: So Spain advances to a World Cup final for the second time. They won it back in 2010. They'll face the winner of the other semifinal tomorrow at 3 p.m. Eastern from Atlanta between defending champ Argentina and England. Guys, all yours.
1: Yo, thank you. We got to get
3: Kron, I'm glad you played it. That sounded fake.
1: We got to resubscribe Kron to his Duolingo or Rosetta Stone over there.
3: Yeah.
4: Hey, he gave it the old college try.
3: No, I thought he did great, but that clip just sounded ridiculous and exciting all at the same time.
5: Oh, yeah, all the other countries, they insert like wacky sound effects live during
4: like
5: their broadcast.
4: Beeping Morse code thing or whatever.
3: You know what I learned from the Kron during the World Cup? Because the Kron teaches us a lot. I thought it was a joke that they will put random dance music.
5: Yeah.
3: When a goal happened in some great foreign countries, all of a sudden in the background you hear
0: house music.
5: Colombia in particular uses techno music and an echo chamber.
3: That's amazing. Thank you, Isaac Lone Kron.
8: You know what else is amazing, Rich? That we are going to have a grilling apron somewhere in Possum Trout this summer. That's pretty cool.
3: Possum Trot.
8: Yeah, we're big out there, I guess. Thank you, and thanks, Gerald. Thanks, Big Poppy, for stopping by on this busy, busy All-Star night.
0: And by the way, we're going to have more prizes to give away during Old School and 50 Hits on tomorrow's show.
8: Nice. So we got your chance to win every day on Covino and Rich. And if you simply leave a review on Apple Podcasts, say something nice, Danny G might email you, and you also qualify for a prize. So thank you guys so much.
1: All right, cool. Hey, we got more Covino and Rich.
3: We got more Zach Wheeler
1: talk.
3: We'll
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16: It's interesting because I was watching the WNBA yesterday, and I thought about this yesterday. And I watched the WNBA game, and I got to tell you, the product, it was in Dallas. It was very good TV, very good energy. And here's the thing, and I was thinking, you know, why is the WNBA just keep stepping in it? I can keep bashing them, but why? And I came to the conclusion that there's all these leagues, they all have owners, they all have commissioners, they're all covered by the media. Since Caitlin Clark has arrived, the WNBA has exploded. They're now flying private. They've introduced three new teams. The Golden State Valkyries have a $1 billion valuation. They're drawing like 20,000 a night. The Portland Fire, home run. Toronto Tempo, home run. You got three new franchises. That takes a lot of work. You have a superstar in the league. That takes a lot of work. The other night, Toronto played Montreal. They had like 20,000 people at the game. You got posters now that even create controversy. You have exploding revenue, exploding attendance, massive star power in Caitlin Clark, very strong growth. And I think all of it is, it's a little too much for them to handle. It's like any business listening. Anybody listening to me that owns a business is that part of the problem of hyper growth as a business, any business, is just getting your damn arms around it. And they have stepped in it so many times, and they beat hockey now, the NHL in ratings. Caitlin Clark is as well known as almost any hockey star.
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0: Possum Kingdom. Where's he from? Possum Trap.
1: Great one hit wonder.
2: Possum Kingdom.
0: Toady style.
3: Possum Alley.
0: And thank you, Rich, for that amazing fun fact about possums. And that killer story. Big Poppy fell asleep.
1: Thanks.
0: And thank you, Fox Sports Radio Nation, for hanging out with us. Big thanks to Danny G for sending out our prizes. You can see the summer prize pack of the summer, the grilling apron. The grilling apron looks sweet, dude.
1: I'll wear this bad boy with nothing underneath tonight in the bedroom.
0: How many national radio shows?
2: Oh, my.
0: Just that?
1: What's cooking? Not
3: your guys' faces are already junk gazing. So
1: I know.
0: You're gonna you want a little hole, like a really little tiny teeny hole right there?
2: Honey, you want some sausage?
0: Yeah.
2: I want a little smoky?
0: Little smokies. Anyway, how many shows got in a grilling apron?
1: Screw you all!
0: It looks good on you, though, Rich. It's good. But thanks, Danny G, for sending out all the prizes. If you won recently, he'll be sending them out. And your chance to win tomorrow when we do a little midweek major. And, of course, Iowa Sam is here, and thanks again to the Kron. 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
1: 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And, you know, I just had an interesting tie-in to the Zach Wheeler story where he didn't get voted into the All-Star game. 10-1, a 2.13 ERA, a whip 0.8 something. Like, the guy's been dominant.
0: Yeah, he should have been an All-Star.
1: And then he does the whole, like, nah, I decline.
0: Yeah, because no one wants the charity invite.
1: But the game's
0: dude, if they were giving away, like, the greatest radio show of the year award, right?
1: Mm-hmm.
0: And the Monsters in the Morning couldn't make it. So they're like, well, hey, Rich, why don't you come? You're going to be like, yeah, I'm going to go.
1: All right, so if they were like, hey, there's a big client that wants to spend a lot of money on the Dan Patrick Show, and he doesn't want to do it, you're not going to be like, we'll do it.
0: I mean, that's a big difference.
1: Why?
0: Because you're talking money there. These guys don't need the money.
1: But I'm saying
0: they don't need
1: Zach
0: the credit.
1: Wheeler,
0: he's already a star.
1: Zach Wheeler is letting ego get in the way. Unless he has a story like, yeah, I want to rest up, you know, I'm for a strong second half. But the reality is, or I can't pitch anyway based on the timing of the
0: even
1: start.
0: If the story is, I'm going to enjoy my All-Star break. If you didn't think I was good enough first time around and other people were going to big time the event and now I'm getting your charity invite, no thanks. That's good enough
1: but
0: for me,
1: But when you're
0: man.
1: At the Major League Baseball level, I don't think there's anything you could call a charity invite.
0: It's an honor to make it.
1: All is said and done, minus one from how many time All-Stars, hey, Zach Wheeler.
0: Do you want the invite to the wedding, or do you want the invite because someone denied and you were next in line?
1: It doesn't matter. Either
0: it
1: way,
0: does
1: just
0: matter.
1: Go and have fun.
0: It
1: you're ego driven.
0: It doesn't. It means like you're a chump and you're like the last on their mind and you're getting a charity invite. And he's better than that.
1: You let your
0: and I advise everyone to know their value, know their worth, and know that they're better than that. If you're not part of the original equation, then don't be a part of it. Beat it.
1: So you think every every actor that wasn't thought of for the role and then it went to them because someone else passed, they should not be pleased with that project?
4: How about didn't I just read dearly departed Sam Neill turned down James Bond opportunity and then worked out pretty well for Pierce Brosnan.
1: Like, yeah. you don't think actor, like,
0: I don't know, there's something different about that.
1: Well, how is that? Oh,
0: they
1: didn't
0: feels
1: want
0: different.
1: It. Oh, we really wanted.
0: Because that feels like an opportunity for someone else.
1: We really
0: this
1: wanted.
0: This doesn't feel like an opportunity. This feels like an afterthought.
1: We really wanted Tom Hanks. We couldn't get him. Covino would be like, I don't want the role.
0: Hanks? I'll tell you why. Because no one wants to feel like they're the second choice. No one wants to feel like they're the afterthought.
1: You don't think?
0: And I think that's a great way to live life. Like, hey, if you didn't think I was good enough to begin with, it's not. See, here's the difference. It's not like they didn't think that actor wasn't good enough. They just had their eye on someone else. No one voted this guy in. So if
1: the vote for pitchers,
0: I'm taking my baseball and I'm going home.
1: We all know the votes for pitchers is not fan based like the other things. It's more really based on the staff, right? So, hey, listen, Zach Wheeler, I think you should pitch. But I was going to say,
0: I do like the thought, though, Rich, of like,
1: it's in Philly.
0: Put it aside and do it for the fans.
1: So when he's an old man and retired, you think he's like, I'm really glad I stuck to my guns.
0: Or like, do it for your kids if they're at a certain age, like, so they could see dad at that. I don't know his personal situation there, but
1: I'll say this.
0: I don't blame him for saying, nah, beat it.
1: On a similar, like,
0: oh, well, you don't like me? Then am I going to deliver or not? Tom Brady, as we know, always played with a chip on his shoulder, right? Some people say that's motivating. Some people, it's like, don't let your ego and stuff get in the way. Do you see the latest story, Danny G? Let's jot this down. We'll kick it more tomorrow on this topic. But Lamar Jackson, last year, was rated by the players in the NFL, by his fellow teammates and across the league, as the number two best player in football. He slipped from number two to number 69 this year. Now, I even heard Brandon, one of our fun editors, nice young kid.
3: Who?
0: Brandon goes, yo, if that's not motivation for Lamar Jackson and a new head coach and Baltimore to be like, F all this noise, we're gonna be the one seed.
5: Yeah, but Zach Wheeler takes that motivation and brings it back to the Phillies when the second half starts. You know, the fact that he wasn't voted in with those stats tells you all I need to know. Like, all right, then I'm not going to participate. I'll rest at home, you know, and I'll spend time with my family.
0: You still want to think of it as an honor? Who cares?
5: The honor would have been to have been voted in on merit
0: alone.
5: What
0: about all these Jabroni?
5: I want things to happen on merit.
0: What about all these?
5: I don't want to be in the College Radio Hall of Fame because Jabroni Jones turned it down.
0: No, if you want to be in the College Radio Hall of Fame, you have to donate money.
5: Still, like, no one wants to be the afterthought.
0: But if you're the second, you're not the first choice of everything in your life, you know.
5: Okay, but make me feel like I am.
4: Department of Corrections. I'm sorry. Sam Neill beat out Timothy Dalton.
5: I knew you were messed up on that one, Sam.
4: Timmy Dalton, then it went to Pierce Brosnan.
3: And by the way, just so you know how to watch the All-Star game, it is on Fox in about an hour.
0: All
3: 8
0: right.
3: p.m. Eastern.
0: I won't be expecting a call from an hour from now. Like, hey, where is it?
5: No,
0: I
5: knew that.
0: Find it.
5: His poppy told me he was on his way there. So, yeah, he said watch him on Fox tonight.
0: All right, well, hey, enjoy the All-Star game tonight. Have fun with it. You won't see Zach Wheeler. And we'll see you guys tomorrow.
5: Hey, if you wanted to, you should have voted him in.
0: Well, it's not up to us. Hey, arrivederci, baby.
5: See you in the promised land. Goodbye. Enjoy the game.
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22: We're in the fifth inning in the MLB All-Star Game. Nick Martinez is staring down Brandon Marsh right now. Full count. The pitch is fouled off. The American League has a 3-0 lead. Still the same score. They got both those runs coming in the first inning as Cody Bellinger drove in two runs and Ben Rice had a single RBI. In the World Cup, Spain is on their way to play for their second World Cup title, defeating France 2-0. They await the winner of England and Argentina. An investigation into battery allegations against New York Jets quarterback Geno Smith is now being considered inactive, according to official reports from the Davie Police Department in Florida that was investigating, saying, quote, no further investigative steps can be reasonably taken with information presently available at this time. The Washington Wizards are shutting down rookie A.J. DeBanza at the Summer League. I'm Chris Perfett.
23: My reputation as one of the greatest prognosticators in the history of sports. Can I help you?
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32: Yay!
30: 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Well, we are headed to the top of the sixth inning in the Midsummer Classic. American League leads the National League 3-0. All three runs plated in the first inning. Back-to-back RBI hits by a pair of New York Yankees.
32: Yay! They can hit here.
30: Yeah. Oh, yeah. All their problems have been solved. All the problems are solved now. Hey, the All-Star game is great. Christopher Sanchez, who 150 straight scoreless inning streak this season?
32: Yeah.
30: Apparently his kryptonite is the American League. He gives up three in the first inning, and that is all of your runs so far. The only hit for the National League, Juan Soto, before departing the game for Corbin Carroll. Now we'll get to the big drama from this game in a couple
0: minutes.
30: Yeah,
0: we got
30: so
0: a couple things. I mean, Sanchez threw seemingly 150 pitches.
30: It's a lot, man.
0: Like,
30: it's
0: your 150 innings.
30: That's a lot.
0: Like, he just kept going, and like, you know, the shots of Dave Roberts, just the pained look on his
30: just
0: face.
30: Just for a second, right? Like, Dave Roberts is sitting there going, okay, it's the All-Star game. Everybody is cool. Everybody is playing it cool. We're all good. Yeah, everybody's here to have fun. Don't worry. Not going to overuse anybody. Everything's good. Nope, top of the first inning. Here you go. Hometown Philly starter. He's over 30 pitches. What do you do?
0: Because like, you got nobody in the pen, right?
30: Come on, man.
0: Because none of your other starting pitchers are available for the National League, right? All because of where they pitched in the rotation or guys that needed time off, right? Like the Miz and whatever else. Like, yeah, he's got to finish this inning, huh?
30: Oh, everything was going great for him. We were going to catch the Braves, and then they overused Sanchez in the All-Star game, and then he had a dead arm the rest of the second half. He was unusable. His ERA was 5.9. It's like he pitched for the Mets. There's nothing we could do. Dave Roberts killed us. It's Dave Roberts' fault. He likes to take pitchers out of games all the time on the West Coast. I see those late-night highlights. Guys have no hitters into the ninth inning at 47 pitches, and here come some bullpen guys. They blow the lead. Oh no, I see it, and they walk it off at the end. No, this is absolute chaos for us. This is where our season fell apart, was the All-Star game when Dave Roberts left Sanchez in there so long.
0: He was it's a nefarious act, right? I mean, because normally he does.
30: No, it's what he did.
0: No, absolutely.
30: Couldn't take him out. Couldn't take
0: Whiz
30: our guy
0: wit.
30: Out. No, couldn't
0: Whiz
30: take
0: wit.
30: Him out. No.
0: You're in the middle of the rant, and then you just keep yelling, Whiz-wit.
30: Whiz-wit out. No. No, you could go Whiz-wit-wit. Doesn't matter. You go get a hoagie. Doesn't matter. You go to Wawa. No, all these different things. I went to Wawa, got a hoagie, came back, had it, went back, got another one, came back. It was still the top of the first inning. Sanchez was still pitching. Very difficult.
0: Very long-ass inning, no question about it. But yeah, Dave Roberts, if this goes badly for Sanchez, he's going to be blamed for it. Again, I like the contrast that you did, because that's immediately where my head went as I was watching it go down. This guy normally pulls guys really fast, and now he's sitting there going, wait for it, and trying to manage a game because he doesn't have all of those other starters at his disposal.
30: Could he have walked out there, you know, after giving up the runs at 30 pitches and said, hey, I'm going to get you an ovation walking off the field. So I'm going to take you out of the game now. And good job. Who's coming in to pitch? Kike Hernandez. Don't worry. He's the guy. I don't know if you know. He's on my sub all-star list. He's going to come in and finish the inning for you.
0: Well, you know, they did have a Kike Hernandez pitching bobblehead giveaway, because they have a lot of giveaways at Dodger Stadium.
30: So, you know, look, obviously, you know, very big deal. 34 pitches for Christopher Sanchez in the first inning. And we were doing great. We were going to catch the Braves. They were playing 700 ball. We didn't have a good manager. We fired him, and we were going to catch. But now, all of a sudden, now Sanchez, he's got a dead arm. He's throwing a ball. His top fastball topped out at 54 miles an hour. It was terrible.
0: It's bad, because as we get towards the trade deadline, it's, hey, what do the Phillies do to chase down the Dodgers? I don't know. They might need another arm now.
30: No, we're not going to get LeBron, and then Jalen Hurts' job is in jeopardy. I watched ESPN. They said that too. I don't know what's going on. I don't know what to root for now. Maybe the union. I don't know. I don't think so. I don't know. I got to call Rob McElhaney. I know he's Rob Mack. He didn't go by McElhaney anymore. He's just Rob Mack.
0: Is that right?
30: Oh, yeah. Changed his name to Rob Mack. No, he's officially Rob Mack. The guy's 50 years old, and I'm changing my name. For some reason,
0: he joining a boy band?
30: No, I don't think he just wanted people to mess his name. Like McElhaney
0: and Kumail are now gonna. I mean, they're gonna just be a weightlifting circuit or something.
30: He now chases a 50. He's 50 years old. I'm changing my name to Rob Mack.
0: That makes me sad.
30: Yeah, that's what he did though.
0: Oh, I'm sorry to hear that.
30: Now, two other things about this game.
0: Is it because nobody watched the last season of Wrexham?
30: Wrexham's tough now, man, because everybody knows what happens, right, way before the show hits. And now it's like all players that, you know, you invest in Mullen and Ollie Palmer and all these guys and Jordan Davies. And after like the third season, it's like, yeah, we just keep trading guys out as we move up the ladder. Don't get too attached to any of these players, because they're going to be gone after a season.
0: Oh, you know, what's funny is I was working a deal on a couple of trading cards on a guy, and he tried to throw in a Welsh pool.
30: Okay.
0: Autograph card of Mullen. I'm like, I have no use for that.
30: What if I throw in a Paul Mullen card for
0: I'm
30: you?
0: Good. Thank you.
30: Now, the other big topic of this game, and this is, I know it sucks, and it's under the category of occupational hazard.
0: My mom is pissed.
30: Yeah. Oh, yeah, yeah, yeah.
0: Salty. Yeah. I got a text immediately going, what the hell?
30: You think maybe we put it out there in the universe last night and we did the Caminero?
0: I think we might have done that.
30: Caminero.
0: I think they can blame us, just like the Phillies fans are going to blame Dave Roberts if their season goes down.
30: Smells like a steak and seats 35. Junior Caminero leaves tonight's game after getting hit by a pitch in the hand, a runaway fastball. And who knows what, if you're on social media now, it's a broken wrist, it's a broken finger. He's gonna lose his entire palm. The ball went through his palm. There's a big hole in his hand right now, but it did not look good.
0: You might have that thing like the seeing eye on his palm.
30: The eye of Agamotto.
0: Oh, yeah.
30: Yeah, yeah. Now, what movie was that where you didn't know if the creature was a good guy or a bad guy and he had his hands he would put over his eyes?
0: That was Guillermo del Toro.
30: Yeah, yeah. What was that? He would put his hands
0: what is
30: over
0: that,
30: his
0: Pan's
30: eyes.
0: Pan's Labyrinth?
30: Yes, Pan's Labyrinth. Yeah. Very good.
0: How about
30: Pan's
0: that?
30: Labyrinth, yeah.
0: Way to crowdsource that one.
30: But, I mean, Caminero is having an incredible year this year for the Rays. His OPS is near 950.
0: Yeah. Last 2 weeks, he's home been runs. Insane.
30: I mean, look, he had a home run streak. And now who knows what it is for him? Who knows when he's going to come back to play? And this is now everybody's worst nightmare, that in an all-star game or some kind of game that doesn't mean anything, World Baseball Classic,
0: this time it counts,
30: one of your players, Edwin Diaz, somebody else, could get hurt and wind up missing a bunch of time. If he gets hurt
0: in the construct of the game versus jumping around and celebrating, two different things.
30: Can't trust you to jump in the air. How far are you jumping? Just like 6 inches. Like I'm just jumping straight
0: three
30: up.
0: Three sheets
30: air.
0: Of paper.
30: Yeah. So now we're waiting to find out what the result on Caminero is. Look, one of the most exciting players in the game right now. You know, 23 years old. Oh, right away.
0: Like immediately.
30: Right away.
0: Do not pass go. Do not go straight to the locker room.
30: And I guess this is, I don't know now, because this is, I'm actually spending some time, because this is where I'm getting to on this, is that driving into work, right? I'm sitting here going, okay, so I'm 55. And I think about the All-Star game and, you know, everybody's tired topic about the All-Star game. You know, it's not like the All-Star game when I was a kid, when it was about this, when I remember when I was 7 and I would take my nightly bath coming out in my tidy whitey underwear and I got to stay up till 9:30 and then I had to go to bed and I missed the last 5 innings of the game. But boy, those first 4 innings were wondrous. The players seemed like gods. You never got to see them. They were always on the West Coast at night. That was what baseball was like. If I hear another topic like that, oh my God. But this is where I'm at now when it comes to All-Star games. I don't know if this means I'm jaded. I don't know if this means I'm realistic. Mm-hmm. I don't know if this means I'm a real fan. I don't know what this means. But when it comes to All-Star games or events like an All-Star game, World Baseball Classic, flag football, Pro Bowl, whatever it was, mm-hmm. like I used to think, okay, this is fun. And I watch this and certainly there's certain things you want to think about as just being fun. Home Run Derby is fun to watch. It's a popcorn.
0: And it was fun yesterday. Thing, everybody
30: right?
0: came
30: yeah.
0: back
30: yeah.
0: to the other I mean, side. The pendulum swung back.
30: I mean, I know that there's some fans like to say, I just hope this guy doesn't screw up his swing for the rest of the year trying to hit all these home runs. Like, that's like, okay, come on.
0: But you're kind of going Mad Dog a little
30: but
0: bit.
30: When
0: there.
30: I'll tell you, Mikey, I don't like it. I don't like it, Mikey. I don't like it. Juan Soto had to play in this game, Mikey. Mikey, let me tell you, like, Mikey, Juan Soto's a guy. They paid him $765 million.
0: Dog.
30: What's he getting paid to go watch
0: dog,
30: this game?
0: Dog, you
30: what's
0: gotta,
30: he getting paid,
0: you
30: Mikey?
0: You gotta
30: Mikey?
0: Calm down.
30: I can't, Mikey, I can't. I'm just watching Juan Soto. I think the Mets aren't going to have him now. I don't know what's going to happen. But like, as a fan,
0: 41.
30: When I watch an All-Star game now of anything, my first thought is like, I don't really care about any. Look, I want to see something fun. I want to have something fun for it. But my number one thought is, don't have anybody on my team get hurt. Like, that's what, when I come to All-Star games, instead of the pageantry, it's a little bit, yeah, that's great. Don't get hurt. That's awesome. Don't get hurt. Don't get hurt. Like, I don't know if this is what a 2026 fan should be like. I don't know if this is me stuck in a rut. I don't know if this is me being realistic. Like, I don't know what kind of fan this makes me, but I'm driving in going, now I just, I don't know, am I older? Because now you just think about the bad things. Now you think about the, but like when it comes to an All-Star game, like I can compartmentalize it with the Home Run Derby. And it's like, okay, if you know, Pete Alonso won the Home Run Derby, I wasn't worried about his swing the rest of the year. Like, oh, I hit all those home runs in the Derby. Just going to try to keep hitting home runs second half. Nothing else I can do. Just going to keep trying to hit dingers. Like, okay, that I'm like, all right. But when it comes to also, like, that's what I think of. That's my first thing is, okay, when the Mets just had Juan Soto, like, if, you know, if the Mets were having a good season. Like, let's say the Mets are having a big season. There were 4 guys down going, okay, nobody get hurt.
1: Nobody get hurt in this game. Nobody turn an ankle. Nobody do it. Nobody get hit by a line drive. Nobody get hit by a pitch. No, but like Juan Soto, all right, played. He's out of the game. Okay, great. All right, great. Now, obviously, the stakes are not that big this year because the Mets are terrible, and it's going to be all about the trade deadline. But like overall, like that's the kind of fan I am right now when it comes to All-Star games. Is okay. The number one thing: don't get hurt. After that, I don't care what else happens. Hopefully, it's fun. Gives us something fun to talk about. You know, I'm not going to sit here and default to the here are the changes that need to be made to the All-Star game. All the tired topics you get around the All-Star game every year by lazy radio hosts that don't know what to do, that shrug their shoulders and go, I don't know. Let's talk about changing this. Let's talk about that. But like, I'm at that point now where the number one thing is, okay, no injuries. Then whatever else happens, I'm okay with.
0: It's always singing in the back of your mind. Everyone meet the fates.
1: Is that a song?
0: That's part of Hadestown.
1: Is it really?
0: Yeah.
1: There's lots of lines in Hadestown that I don't know.
0: Yeah, no, yeah. It's part of the road to hell.
1: Oh, it's part of the road to hell.
0: When he's starting to introduce everybody.
1: Oh, when Hermes is going around.
0: Yeah, when Hermes is just going through.
1: He's shaking everybody's hands with everybody.
0: Shaking everybody's hands.
1: Okay, okay. Like, so before the song starts.
0: Yeah,
1: oh,
0: yeah,
1: okay,
0: yeah.
1: Okay. Got it.
0: Everybody meet the fates.
1: Yeah, oh, okay, that's it. Okay.
0: Yeah. But yeah, it's just that idea of, I want this. I want it to be played hard and from the opening gun to the end, whatever the sport is. I think I'm with you. Like it's always there. It's in the back of your mind going, all right, let's get out of here unscathed. Let's have a good time. Let's put on a good show and nobody get hurt. Break a leg. And it's like a Broadway show. I mean, in a lot of ways, like, all right, let's have some fun. We know we've got a couple of people that are down. Their throats are not 100%. They're not feeling great, but we're going to do the best we can. Hopefully everybody goes home happy. Let's not get hurt. and that's kind of where we're at with these All-Star games, right? You want your people to participate. And look, I'm a White Sox fan, right? Murakami just came back from injury. He missed, almost 2 months. Team went sub-500 in his absence. Some great games, some great series, right? It helps to play the A's. But he immediately comes back, and he's in the home run derby, and he's playing for his, little wave your cap tonight, meeting up with Kevin Durant and all that. It's all fine and good. Making everybody excited by singing the Clarence Carter classic Stroking. That's good. Don't get hurt.
1: That's all.
0: Don't get hurt running to first.
1: That's all. I mean,
0: same
1: really.
0: Thing. Like, we have hope in a beleaguered, weary, chaotic American League that if he can stay healthy and be some semblance of the player he was for the first 2+ months, White Sox are suddenly a legitimate darling, dark horse darling to go come out of the AL.
1: Yeah.
0: Don't get hurt.
1: I mean, look, I
0: in the All-Star game.
1: I mean, maybe
0: don't re-injure yourself.
1: Maybe becoming a parent. All right, don't get hurt. All right, don't get hurt. But I never thought about guys going to the All-Star game and getting hurt. I never thought about that.
0: No,
1: when
0: it was
1: younger.
0: Cool. He's going to play.
1: I never cared about that.
0: Yeah, I love how
1: I
0: everybody
1: all my
0: goes.
1: Guys. How does my guy not get invited? Right? I'm still upset. Lee Mazzilli didn't win All-Star game MVP in '79 in the Kingdome in Seattle. I'm still upset about that.
0: 1979.
1: Yeah.
0: When you were eight years old. Because my favorite is you were talking about the tired tropes of the All-Star game like it used to be. Like when Pete Rose took down Ray Fosse. You weren't even born. Doesn't matter.
1: Yeah.
0: That's when the game was a game. It's a mad world we live in, I tell you.
1: I tell you, man, I
0: do feel bad for Caminero, though.
1: Yeah, oh, I hope he's okay.
0: And it's our fault.
1: Caminero.
0: Dear smacking driving machine.
1: Still 3-0. The American League leads the National League. Again, National League is one Juan Soto hit away from being no hit.
0: Yeah,
1: in the All-Star
0: game. Caught that flyout, though? My guy Peters for the White Sox, former Savannah Banana.
1: There you go. Works out, man.
0: He is the man with the yellow hat.
1: Just be around long enough, and you can go from the Savannah Bananas into the Major League
0: Opportunity
1: Baseball
0: knocks,
1: All-Star
0: baby. All-Star.
1: I think we've learned anything in this country in the last 20 years. It's whatever you want to do, don't think you can.
0: No,
1: you
0: stick
1: can.
0: At it.
1: Wherever you are right now, doesn't matter.
0: Bust
1: you can do
0: your
1: it.
0: Ass.
1: You
0: the opportunity may present itself.
1: Exit Outbound of Fresca, exit Swollen Dome, the Jason Smith Show with my best friend Mike Harmon live from the Fox Sports Radio Studios. 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So we have more from the All-Star game coming up next. However, you want another day, another reason after what we saw in the World Cup today to not nearly be as upset as what happened to the United States in their loss. Everything is better than you think it is. That's next right here. Jason and Mike, well, except for France.
0: Are you going to start singing, I was wrong?
1: That's next. Jason and Mike, Fox Sports Radio.
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10: Westwood One Sports presents this World Soccer Update. Spain are through to the 2026 FIFA World Cup Final after defeating France 2-0 earlier today in Dallas. A penalty kick goal by Mikel Oyarzabal in the 22nd minute and a 58th minute strike by Pedro Porro were enough to push Spain to their second ever appearance in a World Cup Final. And they now await the winner between England and Argentina, a game that kicks off tomorrow at 3 p.m. Eastern in Atlanta. English superstar Harry Kane says this is where the margins get razor thin.
11: I think a lot of these players have played in big games, in big moments. We're more prepared for this situation. But as we always know, you still have to go out there and perform at your highest level. We're at the stage of the tournament now where, yeah, any small difference can be the difference between going through and not.
10: The winner tomorrow determines Spain's opponent in Sunday's final. The loser will get France on Saturday in the third place match. I'm Lucas Panzeca, Westwood One Sports.
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18: The heat wave continues. Today, mostly sunny, 93 the high. A south breeze, 5 to 15 miles an hour. Thursday, a couple degrees warmer, 95 with sunshine. And again, a southerly breeze. On Friday, mostly sunny, 97. Saturday, sunny, 97. Sunday, partly cloudy, 96 degrees. From the Storm Center, Kelloland TV, I'm meteorologist Jay Trobeck.
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0: down.
1: You know, this song was always, it starts out way more sinister than the song is. Like, the difference between when the song and the lyrics start, you're like, oh, I get it, okay. But it just starts out, like, really foreboding and sinister.
2: Live, it is so,
3: maybe that's the sweet emotion.
1: Well, listen to the lyrics, Mary Mac. It's a little bit different. Not quite as sinister. If there's one thing I can tell you, Aerosmith lyrics are not sinister. They're not deep. They're not emo. They're not like, you know, every My Chemical Romance song, which is just, you know, about the worst things that can happen in the world, right? Like, it's hey, okay, we're wearing other things that nobody wears. Got to make clear. Can't say, baby, where I'll be in a year. You know, it's all those things.
3: That's sinister.
1: It's not sinister.
3: But I mean, you don't know your one-year goal plan?
1: No.
2: They drag this out, and they really build it up for about 7-8 minutes.
1: No, I think this is where Steven Tyler, playing the lead character, is saying, hey, can't make promises for a relationship. Got to be honest. I don't know where I'm going to be in a year.
3: That sounds like a nightmare. That's sinister.
1: That's not sinister. That's being upfront.
3: Imagine someone tells you that.
1: Okay.
2: Yeah, but they're at least telling me.
3: That's sinister.
1: Okay, no. Okay. So when I was, oh boy, okay. So I graduated
2: this
1: college.
2: This is where we have glory days or something college, in the background for
1: And I
2: here.
1: Was living in Syracuse trying to get a job in radio, start everything.
2: And you threw that speedball by.
1: Yeah, I started dating this girl. Mm-hmm. And usually most of my life, like my relationships went one of two ways. Either I was really into her and she wasn't that into me, or she was really into me, mm-hmm. and I was never really that into her, right? Okay, it was kind of like peanut butter never met chocolate, you know, like that. It was just like, now peanut butter's over here, chocolate's over here, you know what? Can't do it. Like more, Jason, you're like oil and water. It's like pour the oil in the water.
2: Now I want
1: pour the water
2: peanut here. Butter and chocolate.
1: And I was dating this girl, and I could tell that she wanted to get a little more serious, and I was okay with that, but I knew that I was going to be leaving Syracuse at some point in the next few months. And I told her, I said, listen, I said, I get it, but I'm going to be leaving to go somewhere. And I'm like, I don't want to have to deal with, you know, I don't know what the relationship's going to be like. I don't know where it is. I feel like it's just hanging over me. So we had the conversation. Everything was okay. It was one of the few times where when I was like, okay, I was dating someone and we were breaking up. I'm like, oh, I kind of felt like I did the adult thing there. Now Mary Mac is telling me that I didn't do the adult thing. I should have just ghosted her
3: and not
1: called her. I
3: didn't say that you didn't do the adult thing. I just said it was sinister.
1: That's not sinister. It's me being truthful. Hey, okay, before things get really crazy, I'm going to leave. I don't know that I want to go through a relationship. I like you and we can date and see what happens, but I can just tell that things are going a little bit more. And mm-hmm. I feel like an adult.
2: I think it would have been more sinister, Mary, if you would have had someone in the background playing a bass line and he had the voice box going, wow.
3: Because it kind of
2: and
3: like,
2: he just left it ambiguous.
3: It's kind of just like a song, you know, like, do you want to play a game? Do you want to keep dating me and okay. I'm going to leave?
1: Yes, that's what it is. I would, yes, because now don't make
3: that's
1: references
3: why I'm saying it's sinister.
1: To my relationships and having someone being tied up and have to cut their arm off to get out of it. Although,
3: I mean, you're leaving.
2: Well, you might have had one or two of those.
1: Yeah, listen, whatever limb I got to cut off to get away from Jason, I will do it. Whatever. I'll cut off two,
2: or
1: three,
2: maybe you
1: four
2: thought
1: limbs.
2: About taking off a limb to get away from a
1: I'll be like, wow. I'll be like the knight from Monty Python. Oh, come on. It's only a flesh wound. Come on. Come on. Come on. You've got no arms left. Oh, come
2: yeah,
1: on.
2: Chicken.
1: Come on. I got you. Come on. Come on. I got you. 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So when you punch your ticket into the World Cup final, mm-hmm. you get to be the play of the day.
4: 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Poro, Olmo, the return, Pedro Poro!
1: The Poro goal, call on Big Fox, giving Spain a 2-0 lead. That was your final. They eliminate France. And all of a sudden, boy, Spain looks like the big bad bully on the block. Haven't given up just one goal in the World Cup. They completely dominated France today. But
2: my guy, Ski.
1: Yes, your guy, not making play the ball. This game turned.
2: Hey, did he get the call?
1: He did. No, he did. He definitely SGA'd his way into that call today. Yamal, who has not had a great World Cup. He's had a great World Cup for talking. Like, he's talking like, yeah, they're great. Dude, you have one goal in the entire World
2: Cup. Done a lot of stuff that doesn't show up in the score sheet, just like this.
1: Well, yes. Draws a penalty in the first half that Spain buries to give him a 1-0 lead, and France never really recovers from this. I get that it's a penalty. I get it. It was, you know, it was a high kick in the box, and Yamal gets kicked, and I get that it's a penalty. I still hated that call. Number one, in soccer especially, I'm not one of those people who believes that a penalty is always a penalty in any situation. There are certain times where, okay, this, especially when it's such a huge advantage, you really have to go, okay, am I putting my fingers on this game and my finger, am I not putting my thumb on the scale? I'm putting a whole brick on the scale because here's a penalty. And I get it. He kicked Yamal, and Yamal makes a great play coming in, but I hated the penalty because the ball's coming down. You see the replay. It's all over the internet now. Like, Yamal comes from behind. And so there's no way the defender can see him, you know, kicks out at the ball, and he doesn't make a play on the ball. Yamal goes in to draw the foul, to draw the contact, right? Like, that's why I said he SGA'd his way into it, because how many times you see SGA at the end of a big game? I'm not going in for a layup. I have no chance of making the shot. I'm just going in for the contact to get to put at the free throw line. Like, he jumps into the kick, hoping to get the call. It's a ball that's coming down. It's a big 50-50 ball, but he's going to be there late. He's not going to be able to get there in time. He jumps into the area where he knows the kick is going to be. So I look, you see it? Yes, absolutely. It's a foul. The referee pointed for it right away. I understand it. I just hated that call because, like, what do you expect the defender to do? The ball is coming down. I'm trying to kick. And here comes Yamal making a great heady play where he runs into the, player. Okay, I could have gone with that being a non-call. I could have gone with that being something that it didn't stop the Spain attack. It wasn't an advantage for anybody. This wasn't, Spain was able, you know, they had a scoring chance taken away. I get there was a penalty. I still absolutely hated it because obviously you see the result is 1-0 Spain, and France never recovered from that. And that was your game right there. I know they got the call at the end. They got the goal. We just played for play of the day, and that's awesome. But if they don't get that, they still win that game 1-0 because of that penalty.
2: Yeah. I mean, they dominated in every way, shape, and form in this game. Now, in this particular play, what really incensed me, and normally I'm a big fan, and I'll always go on the behalf of the defender. My daughter's a defender. I look at the game that way, and I always have, you know, whenever we talk football, whatever, it's they trying to see it from that point of view. In this case, the guy makes no play at the ball. Like, he's just going to do this roundhouse kick on it instead of actually
1: He's trying to kick the ball.
2: Right, but it's not a ball that's on the ground. It's like, So Yamal has every right to come in, and he actually gets to the ball first. You can say, well, he doesn't make a play on the ball. Well, he does.
1: He just jumps in the way. Hey, I'm here!
2: But he jumps into the ball, which some would then argue it was a handball because of where it hits on his body. But he actually makes a play to the ball, whereas this guy's waiting around for the ball to come down and just kind of kicking blindly into the area, which is now filled with all of the 148 pounds of Yamal.
1: I mean, right.
2: You know what I mean? Like,
1: yeah.
2: Because he's not really staring down the ball, going to pull it into his body, control it, and then kick it away. No, he goes for the roadhouse kind of kick. And, well, instead of getting anywhere near the ball, you get a whole lot of Yamal.
1: Well, yeah, it was a big swing and miss. But the fact that you couldn't see it because Yamal was coming from behind him. Like, if they were jostling for the ball, if they were shoulder to shoulder, or he was coming from the front of him or the side, I get it. But he's coming from behind knowing full well, and again, it's a great play, but it's his best play of the tournament, right? It's his best play. All the talking he has done, that was his best play of the tournament because he got them the penalty. And I'm sure he was mad he didn't get to take the shot. But, but he got them the penalty. And it's a great heady play. And of course you want to do that. It's not a play that gave advantage to either team. And when it's in the box and it's such a big deal that, that when you, you know that you give them a penalty, you're deciding the game. And it's not a play where they would have scored or they would have been able to clear the ball out. It was, it happened and it's contact. And I think that's something where a referee can say, yeah, we looked at it and we're able to say no foul or whatever you want to do. You not give them a penalty on it. Like that, the penalties, what we've seen so far in the World Cup, like they're getting more and more scrutiny as to with the officiating overall and in general, what you know, where it's going. Does this deserve a red card? Does this deserve a penalty? And you see the wide swath of difference on the spectrum of what constitutes a penalty and what constitutes something that the referees just don't call. Right? Like, I get the contact was there and it was a big deal. It was in the box and everybody saw it. I'll go back to some other plays during the World Cup where I'm going, boy, nobody saw any of that. No one sees Balogun getting his shirt pulled from behind on a play where that's in the box, but okay. So the fact that the officiating is not as consistent tells me that, yeah, I think there was some wiggle room there. And I just hate that decided the game. Like, you go all through the World Cup and train for 4 years and all this, and I'm going to jump into a guy and just create contact, and that's going to decide 4 years of preparation for a tournament. Like, that's something that I was really not happy with.
2: Here's the French coach on whether Barton from El Salvador should have been the referee. Changing the question. Just when they thought they had all the answers. And just said, all right, coach, give us the little filler. He changed the question. Now, I'm asking you, and I'm not going to answer it. I don't want to come across as a whiner because we lost, but did tonight's referee have the level to officiate a World Cup semifinal? When asked the follow-up, it's not just the penalty in question. It's an accumulation of things.
1: Yeah.
2: Now, and that had been true throughout the tournament. Certainly, Barton has worn it. We've had a number of officials where you start doing almost like not just, hey, how many matches has the guy officiated? Here are the number of questions of things that he called during matches leading up to this particular moment in time. For the Spanish squad, I mean, look, the goalie was on point. They controlled the game. Very few opportunities for him to have it even. He got hit in the face more times than he saved the ball today. Mm-hmm. That's how this game went. He took more incoming from

0: away for 58 minutes, but last 2 minutes of the Super Bowl, hey, you got to do it better and cleaner than everybody else. This is the last 2 minutes of the bleeping Super Bowl. Okay.
1: Every time I watch that play, I'm just sitting there still thinking, the defender thought he was going to have all that space to be able to let the ball come all the way down and do this roundhouse. And at no point was there a Spanish player going to suddenly be in his not that you were necessarily going to get the contact that you had with Yamal, but you thought you were going to be able to get that away so cleanly without a body getting in there. It was so nonchalant. Yeah. Like, yep, hey, I'm in the box and here comes the ball.
0: Yeah. It was this random moment. It was this random moment where he thought, I'm by myself. And mainly he would. And this is why, look, Yamal, this is why at 19, he's playing on Spain's national team and could be one of the best strikers we ever see, depending on how his career goes, is that a lot of players, and this is what I really enjoy about soccer, is when I see players that are so heady that they get what to do, that they get into, how many strikers in that kind of situation would see that and they would just try to get in the way of the ball, or they would just try to pull up a bit, where he says, I can get the contact and get us a penalty. Like, I'm watching, you know, watching some of the games over the weekend, I'm saying to myself, why are forwards in the box just stopped? Why are they not moving when you're looking for a pass from the wing or something that's coming down the side where you see a winger breaking open? Like, why are guys just standing there? Like, and I said, man, just the people that have that extra sense of what to do in a situation, that's the difference between being a star player and absolute superstar. Like, not many guys would have done what Yamal did, right? And I give him tons of credit for it because it won the game. But boy, I still didn't like it.
1: Yeah, I mean, that's the headliner play. And over the course of the day, he was called offsides and a number of times had a goal disallowed. But that's the other thing, is that tension of what it does to your defense in your midfield when you've got a guy that's as active as he was today, and as we've seen guys and the stars shine throughout this tournament.
0: Exit out by the Fresca, exit Swollen Dome, the Jason Smith Show with my best friend, Mike Harmon. Time to find out what's trending in the wide world of sports from Chris Perfett, CP3. What do you got for us?
2: And speaking of the FIFA World Cup and some of the officiating, there is a bit of cross-pollination of controversy. The International Olympic Committee, I don't know if you guys saw this, they've been asked to investigate whether FIFA President Gianni Infantino was involved in the decision to suspend Balogun's one-match World Cup ban. Infantino is an IOC member, so. But knowing the Wonderful. IOC's corruption, this is like a wolf being asked to investigate a fox for stealing a chicken. So,
0: and in the end, we lost the game. What does it matter?
2: Yeah, what does it matter? Just really rubbing it in right now. We'll get back to the World Cup in a second. End of the seventh inning, still 3-0 American All-Stars over the National All-Stars at the MLB All-Star Game. Still one hit for the National League, so... It's getting tight if you actually care about that. 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Spain did punch their ticket. They are on their way to New York to play in their second World Cup final. Chance to get their second World Cup title, excuse me. First appearance since 2010 in the final, defeating France 2-0. They await the winners of England and Argentina. That showdown coming on Wednesday at 3 p.m. Eastern at Atlanta Stadium on Fox. An investigation into battery allegations against New York Jets quarterback Geno Smith is now being considered inactive, according to the official reports from the Davie Police Department in Florida, saying that no further investigative steps can be reasonably taken at this time. The Athletic is reporting that the NBA's investigation into the Los Angeles Clippers has now grown in scope. It's no longer just about the salary cap circumvention accused over the aspiration deal, but now includes other improper expenses provided to Kawhi Leonard by the team, as well as a possible second unreported endorsement deal with a different company. This is apparently why the investigation has caused delays into any possible ruling. Back to Jason Smith and Mike Harmon.
0: Thank you very much, Chris. Appreciate it, my friend. 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Well, coming up next, wait till we tell you what team is actively recruiting LeBron James. That's next. 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
0: React. This is Covino and Rich.
4: I don't know if people realize this, but this is true. Instead of coming up with more creative ideas and narratives and themes, there's a lot of production companies that are putting out TV shows that are so brainless and thoughtless just to accompany your cell phone. Because that's how people watch, right? We have the attention spans of goldfish nowadays. So they're actually, instead of trying to get more creative, giving you, dumbing it down so that you could watch your phone and the show and not really miss anything.
5: Don't make the plot too good.
4: They're trying to keep it simple. So in a world where we just want simple, we want things to move fast because we get bored so easily, I really think they nailed it yesterday. Because I'm with you, Rich. That's one of my observations. I felt like it was like, it was so quick, but good. It was like
5: long,
4: hit the pocket.
5: It was long, but a home run derby isn't going to be that quick.
4: But it was a pocket of awesome.
5: I loved how they were like, all right, 20 swings. You get 20 swings, narrowed it down.
4: Well, hold on. Then again, I missed the first 20 minutes because I couldn't find it. But I'm telling you, that's how I felt.
6: You're not alone.
5: 1 versus 4, 2 versus 3, final matchup. What I thought was awesome.
4: It was simple, right?
5: Like, I thought
4: they simplified.
6: Dude, this is true. Their ratings increased hugely in the second half hour of the broadcast. Because it took a lot of people time to figure out where it was.
4: Oh yes, on Netflix. Yeah.
5: You know, what I also loved about it was how, again, without the timing, it was more pure of a, hey, you get 20 swings. Hey, you get 15 swings.
4: Yeah, dig in the batter's box. Yeah, like make them count.
5: You know what wasn't a factor?
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3: 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Viral video of Dak Prescott over the weekend. You see this? It wasn't a video. It was a photo. Not a video. But there's a photo that made the rounds of an absolute jack. It's fake. It was obviously fake. I'm shocked that people fell for this. What is wrong with you? Prescott looks like the Incredible Hulk mixed with Popeye the Sailor Man. Yeah. Exaggerated arms. Over the top. Massive shoulders. The physique of just an absolute beast. We know this is bogus, but the question is, how did so many people appear to fall for a clearly doctored Dakota Prescott? And the internet proving once again that a shocking number will believe absolutely anything.
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10: 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This has been going on for 10 months. That's what's surprising in all of this is Kawhi is probably going, I'm not going to get punished by this. Did they, you know, give me money off the books? It certainly seems like that. Well, how long does it take to find that out? Why don't you just hire Pablo Torre and let him go in and, you know, give you his investigative work? And in case you're wondering, and I know you are, just to give you an idea, Joan of Arc at age 17, she rallied the French army and lifted the siege of Orleans, turning the tide of 100 years' war, and Joan of Arc only needed 5 months to do that. That's what we need. We need Joan of Arc to be able to lead the investigation here.
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0: Sports Radio, the Jason Smith Show with my best friend, Mike Harmon. Yeah!
1: 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Well, top of the eighth inning. The American League leads the National League 4-0. We'll have more on this game coming up in a few minutes, as well as an update on Junior Caminero leaving the game with a big hit-by-pitch injury earlier this game.
2: Caminero.
1: And again, the National League is one Juan Soto hit away from being no hit in this game. Ooh, boy. Look out. But today we get word, as you know, Rich Paul and Clutch Sports, LeBron James doing as much as they can to make LeBron James's free agent decision as much like the decision in 2010 as they can. Tyrese Maxey of the 76ers says that he and a couple of his teammates have spoken to LeBron James about joining the Sixers.
2: Now, this is actually speaking to him and not leaving a voicemail?
1: No. This is
2: not the voicemail through Rich Paul.
1: I assume certain players are allowed to get all the way to LeBron.
2: Okay.
1: And you don't have to. Right? Like, if Chris Finch wanted to call, they would say, yeah, you're leaving a voicemail. Tyrese Maxey's going to call. Oh, you can get right through to him. Oh, okay, great. That works out okay.
2: Okay, as long as you can verify it's actually them.
1: Ty Lue is going to call. No. You go right to voicemail.
2: But what if it's someone pretending to be?
1: Joel Embiid is going to call. Well, Joel, you can go all the way
2: and
1: through.
2: And all of a sudden, it's Ollie G or the Jerky Boys.
1: So, let me give LeBron some free advice right here. Again, he's going to wind up going to Cleveland, but here's his story with the 76ers. Run from the 76ers. Run from this situation. Run from it. I get that they brought in Jaylen Brown. It was a great trade, right? You traded away a guy that seemingly was untradeable, and you got a guy that probably should have been in the top three for MVP last year. You are building kind of the way the Knicks have done it, right? With a strong starting five. We're going to put the strongest starting five we can out there. We play a couple of guys off the bench, but this is what we're looking to do, right? Okay. But run from this. Do not. You have no idea. The 76ers, again, Philadelphia teams perennially have one foot on the banana peel at all times.
2: Fair.
1: Right? Like whether it's the Eagles, the Phillies, the Sixers, one foot on the banana peel. I can take one step, maybe, but I can take one step and just slip and fall into the abyss. I can fall like the Black Widow off the top of that.
2: Well,
1: she ran. Hawkeye tried to save her. I mean, you know, like that. That's
2: Hawkeye
1: how
2: is a murderer.
1: You can fight. Hawkeye had his demons.
2: There's a lot going on.
1: Yeah, I'm only an archer. What do you expect me to do?
2: How do we not get at least three movies or another season of him going around as Ronin?
1: I think Rogers the Musical was the
2: that was pretty good.
1: I think that was the way. Hey, you know what? Let's end it right here.
2: I'm really just trying to figure out how we get an extra season of Linda Cardellini, but that's okay.
1: You're gonna get her as Pam Voorhees.
2: I get it.
1: In the Friday the 13th prequel,
2: comes out on my birthday.
1: Spoiler alert: she's the one killing everybody.
2: How dare you? What are you doing?
1: But the thing is, she's dressing like Thelma from Scooby-Doo when she kills these people.
2: Well,
1: so pretty
2: then
1: interesting.
2: We all win.
1: Yeah. Oh, look, it's Thelma.
2: I'm here solving a mystery. But look, it's like, what's her face? Lansbury hanging around on Murder, She Wrote.
1: I'm going to go back to something Austin Reeves said about the Knicks when they asked him, what did you see the Knicks winning the championship this year? And he said one of the best things we don't talk about as much for the Knicks. And he said, those guys sure look like they love playing with each other. Those guys sure look like they all love playing together. And that's something we need to talk about more. The chemistry that guys had, the Knicks starting five, the guys coming off the bench. If you're trying to build, and it's an apt comparison because you're trying to build this like the Knicks are, do you even know that these guys are going to like each other? There's one basketball. There's a lot of mouths to feed. You know that already Jaylen Brown and Joel Embiid, they didn't like each other on social media. Mm. And now there's different reports. They haven't spoken. They've spoken. Do you really think Philadelphia is worth the risk of jumping? This could be great. It could also be an absolute disaster.
2: Yeah, but he can sing Shaggy's Wasn't Me the whole time.
1: Run. See, he went from Thelma to Shaggy. I like how you did that.
2: See what you did there?
1: Yeah. No, Scoob.
2: But not my first time.
1: You don't know how this is going. Like, it could be great. It could also be terrible. You don't know how Joel Embiid's going to play. You don't know how Jalen Brown's going to suddenly fit in with a team that you thought, hey, we're backcourt driven with Maxey and VJ Edgecombe. No, no, no. How is this going to go?
2: Is Embiid going to be available?
1: Stay away.
2: To you, right?
1: Stay away.
2: Look, if you're LeBron, you just watched. You had to carry all the young guys in LA.
1: Let the Sixers do their thing, man. Go back to Cleveland.
2: Cleveland, 39%. Golden State at 27%. Miami, Philadelphia, both 15, 16%.
1: 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Exit Swollen Dome. The Jason Smith Show with my best friend, Mike Harmon. Coming up next, we got more on the potential near no-hitter in the All-Star game and more on the biggest sporting result of the day. That's next. 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
1: We're headed to the top of the ninth in the MLB All-Star Game. The American League All-Stars have added to their total with a Miguel Vargas home run, single home run in the eighth inning. So it is now 4-0 American League over the National League, who still only has one hit in this game. Earlier in the day at the World Cup,
19: Spain, for the second time in their history, will play in the FIFA World Cup final.
1: Fox TV on the call. Spain defeats France 2-0. They await the winner of England and Argentina. That showdown coming at Wednesday at 3 p.m. Eastern. The University of Michigan Board of Regents is set to meet on Thursday to discuss the fate of embattled athletic director Ward Manuel. An investigation by a law firm commissioned by Michigan revealed the athletic department had concerns about former head coach Sharon Moore's conduct long before he was fired in December. Ward claims he has not seen the report. I'm Chris Perfett.
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2: Roll on!
1: 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Ninth inning of the All-Star Game. American League still leads the National League 4-0. The National League now up to two hits,
2: however.
1: Pete Crow Armstrong. See, the Mets and former Mets keeping the National League from being no-hit. Everybody should send Steve Cohen a thank you note. Hey, thank you, Mets. This right now, honestly, for seven innings, Juan Soto being the one player stopping the NL from being no-hit in the All-Star game, that's the Mets' biggest highlight of the first half of the year. Guaranteed.
2: Huge.
1: 100%.
2: I'm sure there were some gags with Mr. or Mrs. Met that might have actually topped.
1: Mr. and Mrs. Met look glorious on the red carpet coming in for the All-Star game. Oh, come on.
2: Resplendent.
1: Yeah.
2: Big word.
1: Yeah, 105, man. Tell you, Mr. and Mrs. Met, it should be everywhere.
2: Well, they're royalty, for crying out loud.
1: So, top of the ninth inning, Dave Roberts doing what Dave Roberts does best, changing pitchers. Mason Miller gets the first out of the ninth. Duran is coming in now here. Robleski went two innings for him for the Dodgers earlier. Did give up the home run to make it 4-0.
2: But Vargas, my guy.
1: We'll have more on this game coming up in a few minutes again. The American League three outs away from winning the All-Star game again. Rest of the top of the ninth inning to go for the National League, for the American League batting before we get to the bottom of the ninth.
2: You know, the Kelce market had over $19 million. Oof. On All-Star festivities.
1: Man, I want to bet that Jason Smith is going to say Mr. and Mrs. Met looked glorious. I want to bet that he said they look resplendent. What can I bet that he says about Mr. and Mrs. Met?
2: Yeah, I don't know. Legally, we can start creating those markets. Because we are wordsmiths, and we can go deep into the reservoir. There's no question about it.
1: But
2: yeah,
1: I can make you once again, because I'm Perry positive, feel much better about the United States loss in the World Cup going home to Belgium after what we saw today with France and Spain. Okay. Again, what did we watch? Let's start with today's game. Spain beats France 2-0. We talked about the penalty that gave Spain the lead. They get the goal to put it up 2-0. Doesn't matter. Didn't need that second goal. They were still going to win that game.
2: Spain, France was ineffective from pillar to post, and Mbappe,
1: France,
2: very candid in his response.
1: France was awful today. Yeah. To just be quite honest, yes, Spain is really good, right? But France was awful today. They were terrible. Okay. Olise, who was one of the top three players, looked like he had never played before. He had his worst game. Mbappe, as you said, after the game, questioned the coaching, questioned the tactics. Now the coach is leaving after the World Cup, but this is France was looking to make the finals of the World Cup three straight World Cups in a row. This was a bad game. Again, they looked terrible. They didn't look confident. This was not the France we had seen blow through everybody over the course of the first 3.5 weeks of the World Cup. Right? Now, yeah, you want to give Spain credit because Spain is that good. Defensively, they are fantastic. But France looked really bad. But notice what's happening after the game today. No one is saying, let's get rid of all everything. Let's get rid of the coaching staff in France. He's leaving anyway. But let's start over again. Let's get rid of all the players. Let's get rid of Mbappe. Let's redo whatever youth system we have in France. It's not good enough. Look at what all the other countries are doing. France, as good as they are, just had a bad game. Sometimes you come out flat. They didn't look like they came out confident. They did not play well. Yes, give Spain credit because they played better. But this is the best team in the world. This has been overall the best team in the world the last 12 years. And they come out with a flat game in the semifinals of the World Cup. And yet this is that's a difficult thing to swallow. We'll get back at it next time around. We have really good players. We'll get back at it. Now compare that to the United States going out to Belgium when you can say the same exact things as you said today. Belgium was good, but boy, we came out flat. We made mistakes. Every ball in the back of the net was because of something we did. We did not play well. Our back line played poor. This was not the same U.S. team we had seen through the first four games of the World Cup. And we just had a bad time to have a bad game. Now, when you look at what the difference is for the United States and France, obviously, look, you're playing in the semifinals of the World Cup versus first game of the knockout round. Belgium is not quite as good as Spain, but the same thing, right? You can't take so much away from this one game that the United States played against Belgium and think, well, everything we're doing is wrong, because you're not doing that for France. Right. You're going to make changes, obviously, because, okay, what do we see? We fell short. Maybe it's a new head coach. Like Mbappe didn't like some of the tactics that were being used. And we know whatever Mbappe wants, Mbappe gets.
2: That seems to be the case. Yes.
1: They're going to make their adjustments, but this is still France. Okay. They're still okay. Same thing we have to adjust with. Okay. We have to figure out who to build on for the next World Cup. We've talked about it. Balogun and Tillman and Freeman and some of the other guys, because the big thing for the golden generation United States, they come out flat in too many games. Right. We tactically do not play well fundamentally, at times when you would think that we are past that. Right. I've said that's the big thing with this golden generation, the better part of the past decade. So, okay. We build around what we have. We don't need to fire the coach. I remember what it was like coming off the last World Cup in the Berhalter era. You really want to go through that again and try to find somebody else? Maybe we'll get back to Berhalter another time. All right? So you understand that's what can happen.
2: No, because then he'd be coaching his kid and it gets all weird. People don't like that, don't you know?
1: How come Sebastian's the only one that doesesn't have to bring the mid-game snack? I mean, is it because his dad's the coach? Like, he should still do the same thing and bring the snack, bring the orange slices at halftime. but when you see that there's a lot of similarities between watching France go home today and watching the United States go home. Yes, there are different levels of team, but you see that, you know, France, no matter how good you are, you still sometimes come up short. You still have a bad game at the worst time. You still come out flat. You still play nervous, even when you're a team like France. I was watching the same thing with the United States, but we lost and everybody lost their minds over it. Yes, there are changes that have to get made, but it's not like suddenly we got to just get rid of everything. New coach, all the players are new, redo the entire youth foundation. You know, get rid of, fire all the coaches at every club in the United States, start soccer from the ground up again. Let's do all this stuff. Like, understand that what we saw today happens. So you can feel okay that this was a one, it happened for the United States. It sucked. But this isn't suddenly that, oh, we're not doing it nearly as well as we thought the rest of the globe. We're not at the top with France and England and Spain and Argentina. And I understand that. But we're all, it's also not, boy, we're all the way at the bottom. No, we're a top 15 team that's looking to creep into the top 10. That's what we're looking at doing for the next World Cup. We have three or four world-class players we can do that with. It's time for new things, for natural evolving. But just watching today, I'm like, okay, the USA went the same way. Look at what the reaction to France. Yes, France is disappointed, but understand, people see that, oh, so this just doesn't happen to us. It can happen to everybody else. Yeah, this is not something the United States is just absolutely bereft at soccer.
2: Well, when you've won it a couple of times in recent years and you've been a runners-up, the level is different, right? Because you've climbed to the top of that mountain. And I had to ask you an obvious question. I think that everybody out there in radio land across the globe and intergalactically is thinking, are you new here? You want a nuanced conversation when we fail spectacularly on the big stage? That's what you and I do. Some selected members of said media. Everybody else, it's burn it down! Recreating all the stuff like they were on the back lot at Universal Studios and, you know, the old Europe and trying to go after the Frankenstein monster. I mean, that's the way it works around here. Yes, nuance. For France, you also are playing a team that was the co-favorite with you. So the expectation was that they might be able to get you off your game, defensive tactics, aggressiveness, and certainly we saw that play out. For the U.S. side, absolutely. It's a let's evaluate where we are and really appreciate the gains. Nobody's, or you shouldn't, be questioning that because certainly gains are being made. But you're trying to figure out where that gap is between the 9th and 10th team and where you are. And there certainly still seems to be a considerable, because you had 90 plus minutes to figure it out. Right? In France, to your point, I had that today. They did a great job of playing keep away. Belgium never bothered. They're like, yeah, they're going to screw this up for themselves. They can have all the possession. Go wild. Well, and yeah. Lo and behold, well, we did.
1: They saw in the first 10 minutes of the game, they're scared.
2: Well, and we're going to have what we want.
1: They're not ready to play. We
2: right?
1: can do what we want to do. First 10 minutes of the game, they knew what they were going to be able to do.
2: But that's the thing, right, is there's still that chasm that needs to be crossed. France doesn't need to cross that. They just had a horrible game. And they got outplayed, outworked in every spot. The Yamal play was emblematic of it all, right? Like the penalty or not, they went after every loose ball with reckless abandon to try to gain an advantage. And in that case, they got awarded a penalty. But you're looking at, throughout that game, just different spots, bad touches. A lot of the things you saw from the U.S., I would agree with you, right? Those first touches of, all right, he's wide open. Nope. All right, the ball's out of bounds. Throw in the other way, because that's what plagued the U.S. in that loss to Belgium, and certainly France today. I mean, Mbappe, I mean, a number of times, if you just had ISO on him, he would have been anger. He would have been Lewis Black.
1: Yeah. Oh, yeah.
2: From inside out.
1: I mean, look at
2: that. Inside out, too.
1: And even go back to Norway's loss, where you're like, Holland's just walking around like, dude, are you okay? And he has to be subbed out? Like, dude, are you all right?
2: There was a lot going on.
1: You're not getting any treatment. You're just sitting on the bench. You're exhausted. You're okay. All right. Now, and look, Taylor Twellman had a really great point today about how Spain has played all their games in climate-controlled environments, and they're, you know, fresh air being able to play. Like, there is something to that, but just get that in soccer. It's not like the other sports where you can measure X, Y, and Z, and it's more linear. You questions like this, like Holland and Norway got a hero's welcome, and that's what it is in Norway. But in the United States, it's dude couldn't stay out there. What was wrong?
2: Well, because they got further than they've been. I mean, even Alfie was still mad about the officiating. Yeah. By the way. Really bad.
1: Sure,
2: his old man.
1: Sure.
2: But for the U.S., like, there's became the expectations. It was on our soil. We're rolling through these squads. And then all of a sudden, we look like the Keystone Cops. And we play terribly. And it's one thing, it's one thing to lose. They lose 1 or 2 nil, and they play a clean game. We don't have these same questions. I don't think we're burning it down.
1: Right, but
2: when you look like a clown show from start to finish, it makes you question,
1: But you hadn't looked like that the entire tournament. Right. You looked like one of the top six or seven teams in the tournament. Your attack was at an elite level. Our attack was at the level of France and Germany. We played terrific, right? But you can't control us on the schedule.
2: No, I understand that. But it was a decided step up in class.
1: But you expect, okay, this is how we are. You wanted us to have great attack, and we did. And all of that, so it's not like we had played that way the entire tournament and we escaped because the teams we were playing weren't that good. No, we had everything went wrong in one game. And sometimes you can overanalyze one game a little bit too much. And I get that it's one game, it's the World Cup, and it's every 4 years. So of course it gets that attention on it, but just look at how some of these teams have gone home and get that. Boy, where was your effort here? Like, that's the first I would say, Holland, dude, you had to come out of the game and you just sat there? Like, were you okay? Did you not hydrate? Because you need to be out there if you're going to win. This is the bleeping World Cup. How many chances do you think you're going to get at the World Cup? You're 25, right? How many chances as an elite player are you going to get? Two more, right? Is your team still going to be as good? You're playing for the Final Four. You come out of the game, right? Like, that's the questions. But he gets a hero's welcome. The same thing, like, France today is like, okay, they lose, and it's all of a sudden, oh, we did this, we did this, we did this. But it's, yeah, we did it to ourselves. So it's acceptable for France to say, yeah, this was our fault, but it's not acceptable for the United States. Oh, something's absolutely wrong. No, you see that it can happen to any team at any time. It happened to us when 50 million people watch, when the most people to ever watch a soccer game in the United States watch a soccer game. So, okay. I mean, but understand that maybe we're putting a little bit too much into this game when you see that, the same thing happened to the number one team that was supposed to go and win the World Cup. Oh, all right. I kind of get that. All right.
2: The United States and their fans run hot. Come on, man. Norway is the sixth happiest country in the world, according to the latest, polls. So,
1: well, perhaps they won all the medals at the Winter Olympics.
2: They were happy. They got 100,000 people, and he had a raccoon.
1: Yeah, they show you
2: a drinking raccoon.
1: I mean, really, didn't that look like something from? Is this Guardians of the Galaxy 4? Like, is Holland and the raccoon? Rabbit is right. Yes. Okay, that's great. There is a little bit of, now that we have a little bit more of a wide angle lens to see the United States loss. It's not, seeing how the rest of the tournament has gone out. Oh, maybe not so bad, right?
2: Yep.
1: Belgium was even, you know, until they lost. And all of a sudden, so if we had played a better game, the Belgium game could have been a toss-up game. Like, we put all three of those goals in our net ourselves.
2: Right? If only Balogun had played.
1: Right? I
2: mean, last question for you. Wasn't a little part, even though you picked him yesterday?
1: Yeah.
2: Weren't you a little bit happy France lost?
1: I wanted Mbappe and either
2: you wanted the memes
1: England.
2: Of Mbappe to continue.
1: Well, the thing is, like, Spain. Spain is terrific. Yamal's not scoring. They're just not exciting.
2: No, that's
1: right.
2: Fair.
1: They're not
2: that's
1: exciting.
2: Fair.
1: They're not sexy.
2: They grind you out.
1: And I want the sexiness of the World Cup. I want Mbappe and Messi. I want Mbappe and Harry Kane and Bellingham. I mean, that's kind of what I want. And now we're going to get, Spain is really good and they haven't allowed a goal. Like, this is like why, this is a team with it's like watching an NFL team with a great defense and no offense win their way all the way through, but they're not the 85 Bears, right? It's like they have a really good defense and they win games 13-10, 16-13, 10-6.
2: You leave those Patriots teams alone.
1: Boy, this is really exciting. This is really sad. No, I wanted France to win because I wanted to see that. I wanted that.
2: Well, maybe you'll get that tomorrow.
1: Yeah, maybe. I mean, well, we get somebody.
2: Messi.
1: Right? We get somebody.
2: We're getting Harry Kane.
1: Well, I mean, maybe we're getting, and we could be getting the pictures of Messi bathing Yamal, like, for the next 5 days.
2: Hey, Jude.
1: Exit out about a Fresca. Exit Swollen Dome, the Jason Smith Show with my best friend, Mike Harmon. Well, it is over in Philadelphia. The American League is your winners and proving that the apocalypse may be coming soon. White Sox players are getting interviewed following the All-Star game in Major League Baseball.
2: N-W-O.
1: When did you think in the last 5 years I would ever say that? Hey, White Sox players are getting interviewed after the All-Star game because the White Sox played so well.
2: Say it again. 433 feet later, baby.
1: Woo! We break it all down and the big story out of the All-Star game coming up next right here. Jason and Mike, Fox Sports Radio. Well, the Cup is down to its final matches. 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
26: Skies will stay clear tonight. Our low by morning, 68. Then tomorrow, mostly sunny, 93 the high. South breeze, 5 to 15. On Sunday, sunny, couple degrees warmer, 95. Again with that south breeze. Friday, mostly sunny, 97. Saturday, sunny, 97. Sunday, partly cloudy and a high of 96. No rain in the forecast this week. From the Storm Center, I'm Jay Trobeck.
27: So the NFL, though, just in time for the beginning of the NFL training camp period, they have welcomed a new owner. Now, keep in mind, this is not official. It still has to be ratified by the other owners. However, the Seattle Seahawks are getting a new owner. And if you haven't seen it yet, didn't pay attention over the weekend, perhaps not. The man who is a legend in the Bay Area for tech, one of the founding fathers of big tech in America, is now going to own an NFL team. The guy who had been a bit owner in the 49ers, Vinod Khosla, is going to buy the Seattle football team. Say what? However, here's the part. This guy loves his... He's still working. He's in his 70s, this guy. And he's still working, apparently, a ton. And so he's got the money, so he's going to buy the team. And we're told he's not going to run it day to day. Well, what could possibly go wrong with that? The Kolsala family going to pay a record $9.6 billion for this team. Remember all those years, oh, Seattle's a small market. You know, they can't compete with $9.6 billion for the Seattle Seahawks. Now, we are told, and this is where it gets even better, Kolsala's wife, Niru, will serve as the controlling owner of the team. Okay.
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1: Coward.
0: It is over in Philadelphia. The American League, a 4-0 win. Cody Bellinger's 2-run single in the first inning is enough to win MVP.
1: Back up the box, baby.
0: That's the kind of game it was. American League pitching dominating the National League hitters. Joining us now on the hotline to break it all down. It also gives a sneak peek at what to expect in the second half. MLB Network insider extraordinaire, who spent most of the day going over the different permutations and combinations about the Tigers making the playoffs with his dad. It is John Paul Morosi. John Paul, what's happening, man?
1: What's
0: How
1: up,
0: are
1: buddy?
0: You?
2: Happy All-Star Game evening, my friends. And I will admit, when I saw the Cody Bellinger base hit there to begin the game, I did not think, well, that run's going to hold up. That's going to be the only one they need. And there's your MVP based on that one swing when the game was about 4 minutes old and Christopher Sanchez wasn't locating very well. The great irony, and I'm a huge Christopher Sanchez fan, the great irony is the hometown starting pitcher who gets the start is basically the only pitcher to take that mound this evening who wasn't exactly pinpoint and exacting in his command. He's the only one. Everybody else was completely dominant. Obviously, one big swing later on from Vargas. But whenever you ask the question, rhetorically or directly, hey, John, why doesn't this particular struggling team call up their entire AAA roster to give them an offensive jolt? Well, the answer is what you saw tonight. Because nobody can hit this, okay? Nobody. And when you look at what the All-Stars are doing, these hitters are the best in the world. And you just heard what Harper was saying in the broadcast, what Schwarber was saying in the broadcast. Just whenever you bemoan the quality of any offense, even lately it's been the New York Yankees, tonight, just go back to tonight, play this tape back, and realize, oh yeah, it is darn near impossible to hit in the major leagues in 2026.
0: Well, I will tell you this. I'll go a little bit simple. I'll just say this is karma for Philadelphia fans booing absolutely everything the last couple of days. Okay, guess what? The baseball gods are saying your pitcher is going to be the only guy that's going to have a bad night in the All-Star game. We're getting back at you.
2: There you go. Well, this is, as Mike knows, Jason, I am completely stunned by this reaction by a Mets fan that effectively you're saying, okay, Phillies fans, you boo Jordan Walker. Yeah, I'm going to boo you. I'm going to boo all of you. That's basically what you're saying.
1: No, it's good.
2: Oh, my goodness. And again, it's very authentic. I remembered I was stop me if I've told you this story before. I was in Delaware, actually, for a youth sports event with my daughter earlier this year, and the Phillies had lost the game. And we were listening to the local radio station after a Phillies loss. And you would have thought that nobody on that entire team could play or had ever played, and nobody could do their job, not the manager, not the coaches, not anybody. And my daughter looks at me and she says, Dad, is this how you talk when you're on the radio? I said, No. No. This is Philly, okay? It's just different here. You got to understand this, okay? So, no, all that to say, I love, and again, this might complicate our relationship, Jason. I love Philly. I love the fans there. I love the intensity there. All of it is awesome. And the entire baseball world got a glimpse into just what that passion does over the past about 30 hours.
1: Now, I say this with my tongue planted firmly in my cheek, but Dave Roberts, how difficult was it to watch Sanchez struggle? Because he's got to manage him for today, but on the other part, he's got to do Montgomery Burns. Excellent. 30-plus pitches, he's rattled and falling apart. And if it goes badly in the second half, he's to blame.
2: There you go. And of course, it was a big topic of this game. Who was available? Who was not available? How are teams massaging their rotation such that, you know, if they don't want their all-star to actually pitch in the game, they can make sure that they pitch on that final Sunday and then, oh my gosh, you got to take the day off and can't throw the extra inning. So there is peril in the way that the game is being managed now. I get it. I understand the teams that are concerned. I understand sometimes the pitchers themselves who are concerned. But you're right. This Phillies team, and I'll give them a lot of credit. this year did not begin well for them. Mm-hmm. And you think about last year, they lose to the Dodgers in the playoffs, the Kirkering play, et cetera. They fire the manager, they bring in Mattingly, and they've woken up to the point that it is a great credit to the Phillies that you even make that point that you just made about how the Dodgers might see them in the playoffs. Because if we're being honest here, I do think the Brewers, if they upgrade the rotation, you could say are a threat to the Dodgers, but there are not, and the Braves, perhaps the same thing. I would say they have to add a starting pitcher, but the number of legitimate threats to the Dodgers is quite short. And the team that probably, at least in the National League side of the equation until they got to the World Series, that challenged them the most last year was the Phillies. So perhaps there is one more Dodger-Philly series. And yes, Dave Roberts will be replaying this game tonight, I'm sure, if he sees a Christopher Sanchez in the game one of an NLCS.
0: MLB Network insider John Paul Morosi, our guest Jason Smith and Mike Harmon. Now, the other big story from this game, we got a good update from Junior Caminero, Ray Star, who got hit by a pitch earlier in this game. X-rays negative day to day, so it doesn't look like it's something really, really bad. But I'll tell you what, John, maybe it's because I'm getting older. Maybe it's because I'm a dad. Maybe because I'm in my 50s now. But I'm like, when I get to All-Star games, my first thought is always, none of my guys get hurt. Whatever else happens, I'm fine with. But just as long as my guys don't get hurt, and I saw that happen to Caminero tonight, and I just said, oh my goodness. And you could see that maybe this could have been broken finger, broken wrist, something that keeps them out, and they're having an incredible season.
2: They really are. And they're a team on the American League side. You know, I've mentioned them before as a possible suitor for Skubal. I think that there's a legitimate case to be made that they should do it. They were in there. They would have made a significant play for Ohtani, actually. Potentially Caminero would have been part of that. But you're right. They've got a tremendous base to go from, and they may be the least flawed team in a very flawed American League this season. And I had the same reaction you did. It's difficult, though. I realize everybody's a little bit amped up because it is the All-Star game. And O'Brien, clearly, he felt terrible about it, obviously. But I guess I would say this. As much as your heart sinks to see it, I would say that from an actuarial standpoint, there's probably no greater risk in a game like this than it will be in a regular season game for an injury to happen. So as a result, I'm going to try to just say there's a certain risk whenever you put on a batting helmet and step in the cage or step in the batter's box. I just wish it didn't happen tonight. I don't think it's going to make any meaningful change about how we do things going forward. It just does underscore how hard it is to hit nowadays and just how much movement the best, especially the relievers. O'Brien's a guy that he's got such great arm side ride. You can't really plan for that. And I think that one just got away from him a little bit. And hopefully Caminero was fully healthy and good to go. I like the note that was shared that Riley went to go visit him. It was a classy move, obviously, by him to go check on him. But I fully agree. Jason and Mike, I had the same emotions too. You want everybody to be healthy, but that was just an unfortunate moment in what is still the best All-Star game that we've got in pro sports. And I expect it will always remain that way.
1: Yeah, as for that best AL team, did you not see the Vargas home run? All that to say, we've talked a lot about Skubal in the past, right? They're 3.5 back of that second wild card spot right now. Do you think he gets dealt?
2: I do. I think that there is a slightly better than 50-50 chance that he gets moved. It's going to take a team that really is motivated, that gives a significant offer. The Tigers are a very deliberate front office. They are not going to make a hasty decision. I do think losing the last two games in the first half might have tipped the Tigers a bit more into that selling category, but Jason was spot on. My dad and I go back and forth all the time. What should they do? What should they do? Now, obviously, his opinion is very sincere, the lifelong Tiger fan, but there's also a rather objective reality to consider. How high do the percentage chances have to be for it to be a logical play to keep Skubal and Casey Mize for that matter? At this moment in time, it's 17.3%. The Tigers' chances to make the playoffs, 17.3. It's certainly a lot higher than it was a couple of years ago when when they did trade Flaherty and almost traded Scooble, or at least thought about it. So I think you have to go down that road. You're not desperate to trade him, but I do believe it's a slightly better than 50-50 chance that Scooble is somewhere else, and do not be surprised at that if that's somewhere else. Could be the Rays and creating a little bit more resistance for the other co-heavyweight in the American League, that being the Southsiders,
1: right,
2: of one Mike Harmon.
0: All right, so looking ahead, if I said to you, we've been talking a lot about Scooble, his name will dominate some of the deadline talk, most of the deadline talk the next couple of weeks, but if I said to you, okay, John Paul, give me a big name that if he gets dealt at the deadline, that's not going to surprise you. Somebody we're not really talking about because Scooble's getting all the headlines. If this guy gets dealt the deadline, it'll be a big story, but it might not be a big surprise to you.
2: Okay, I've got a good one for you.
0: Okay.
2: Adley Rutschman. Ooh. In Baltimore. I think that there's... So they've got Basayo. They've got different ways they could arrange their lineup. But this is a team, the Baltimore Orioles, that while they are not last in the American League East, they're not exactly in an upswing and clearly competing for a playoff berth this year. There is such scarcity in the game now for catching that if you could find a way to put them out there and say, listen, which team out there might have interest in him, might have a need. He could also be potentially a DH type as well for you. So just keep that possibility in mind. The Orioles, to me, have been way too quiet, and they are stuck in neutral again. It seems that they missed their window a couple of years ago, when, by the way, they should have traded for Scooble. And so now I do believe that he is the name to watch. The other team to think about is San Diego with their bullpen pieces. Adrian Morejon is a really good pitcher. And listen, would it surprise anyone if A.J. Preller turned around and traded Mason Miller again 1 year later? He had done that with Soto, so there's no surprise that you can get somebody and then flip them right away. You never know what A.J. Preller is going to do, and he has to revive this farm system with new ownership coming in. So keep an eye on the San Diego Padres.
1: Does Jason get rid of Lindor?
2: Ha! No. No. Let's put it this way, Jason. I don't think anyone is going to be eager to bail out.

0: No, it'll be a very, very interesting industry to follow, not just for the next several weeks, but the next several months as well. And that's why I love our conversations every week. There's always something to talk about.
1: He's on Twitter at John Morosi. That is at John Morosi, MLB Network Insider. John Paul, as always, buddy. Thank you so much. Enjoy the rest of the week. We'll talk to you as the second half gets going.
0: You guys are the greatest. So I look forward to this every week. Thanks for everything.
2: Be well, brother.
1: All right, there goes John Paul. No, and I'm with him on Lindor. Something we get into the next couple of nights. That's more of a trade that is something that would happen at the end of the season. Mm-hmm. It's a lot of money. It's a lot of you really have to get through things. So I firmly expect that could happen, but that's an end of the season thing.
2: Yeah, nobody's bailing him out now.
1: No. Let's bail out Chris Perfett. CP3 has what's trending in the wide world of sports right now. What do you got for us?
3: Getting bailed out, huh? That's great. Let's talk about the MLB.
1: I mean, when I bailed you out for real a couple weeks ago as your only phone call.
3: That.
1: No.
3: We don't need to talk about that. That was supposed to be.
1: Sorry.
2: Prank call. Prank call.
3: The investigation is still ongoing.
1: All right. Very good. Yes. Okay.
3: Let's talk about the MLB All-Star game and get you a little highlight. Now we can talk about it.
4: Wow, that ball is absolutely destroyed by Miguel Vargas into the second deck. Vargas, a first-time All-Star, one of the biggest surprises.
3: Fox TV on the call there. Yes, the American League defeats the National League 4-0. Miguel Vargas's home run in the eighth padded a first-inning three-run rally explosion by the American League. Cody Bellinger getting bases loaded, getting two runs in from that scenario, and just it kept going from there. The National League not much doing for the game. The excitement of the FIFA World Cup is now streaming live on Fox One, the official English streaming platform to catch every unforgettable moment. Fox One brings the action straight to your screen so you never miss a goal. Download Fox One, experience the FIFA World Cup live. Well, Spain is on their way to New York. They will play for their second World Cup title in nation history. It's the first appearance since they won it all in 2010 as they destroy France 2-0. It's their third consecutive victory over their European neighbors in the past 2 years. Coming up on Wednesday, we'll find out who they play between England and Argentina, 3 p.m. Eastern in Atlanta Stadium. And as a reminder, the loser of that game goes on to play France in a third-place game because we have a third-place game in the World Cup. Did you know we used to have a third place game in the Super Bowl way back in the day? The playoff bowl?
1: We should still have that now.
3: We really should.
1: Yeah, we should still have that. Instead of the...
3: I think the Detroit Lions won two of them.
1: Yeah, but you have to have stakes there. Like, oh, if you win this game, you get to pick third in the draft. Or they insert you into the top half of the first round somewhere. Yeah, like something
2: they
1: really
2: spin
1: good.
2: A wheel and yeah, where it's yeah, still like yeah. a roulette wheel.
3: You
2: want to
3: win this
2: where
3: game.
2: It lands.
3: Win this
2: bam.
3: Game. I'll just give some Disney World things away. Why don't we just play it in Hawaii, like the Pro Bowl? Just replace the Pro Bowl with the third place game.
1: I don't think that stadium's there anymore. I don't think the stadium's gone.
2: Hey, we can get a couple of cones
3: that's
2: and
3: fine.
2: Some lawn chairs, and we're ready to go.
3: Play it outside the volcano or
1: sure,
3: something.
1: Sure, sure.
2: Nice.
1: Thank you very much, CP.
3: Real quick, I'd want to see if you guys saw this. So you guys have seen the video of the bison in Yellowstone throwing that one old man. Well, expect a few social media teams to step into this. The Tampa Bay Buccaneers apparently made a social media post with that video about the team excited for the football season. I think I don't have the clip up in front of it. That was up for a while. Several outlets reporting that it was made. It is now deleted, unfortunately. I thought it was
2: no
3: all good fun.
2: Come on.
3: Back to you guys.
2: Thanks that guy's
3: so
2: fine.
1: Coming up next, so it is a Cody Bellinger MVP for the American League Yankees slugger.
2: Yankees, how about that?
1: I got a great hot take for you for the MVP of the All-Star game. I got a great hot take.
2: Oh, okay. I can't wait.
1: It's coming to you right next.
2: Let's
1: Jason
2: go.
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5: The people who are negative about Lamar Jackson, both currently and long term, are media members, are newspaper writers, are talking heads. And the people who are his biggest supporters are current players, former players. Like, man, you don't appreciate how electric this guy is. Well, apparently not, because the NFL 100, a group of his peers, twice now has voted him right around the 70th best player in football.
6: And they're tripping. And I get it. And you look at it like this. One of the criteria they really try to emphasize, it's current. Coming out of last season, here we go. Who are your players? And so, obviously, we know that that was not his best season last year. And he played, it was weird because even when he played, he wasn't quite as bad as you may think. And I'll give you some of these numbers that are in favor of him. So, when you look at what he was still able to do, even despite being that, he finished last year fourth in passer rating, higher than seven Pro Bowl or Pro Bowl alternates, and the last time he felt as low, it was as Rob G just mentioned that. But when you look at his numbers, he was still solid, and I think that's, to me, the indicator of what I'm about to go to. You can put him 72, they did a couple years back. Mm-hmm. You can put him 69 this year. Fact of the matter is, Lamar Jackson, I fully expect to have a bounce back year. You're hearing him about him showing up to OTAs, which he normally doesn't do. He's showing up. They got a new coach. Get there, build that rapport, be the leader of the team, showing up. You got mentioned there as a coach. I think a huge part of that is going to be great, that the defensive side can be better. They tried to get better towards the end of last year, yeah, but it's too late. They lost some games that he balled out in. So
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8: 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They went to NFL coaches, executives, general managers, and scouts. And they asked them, who are the 10 best quarterbacks in the league? And so, you know, it's a lot of predictable people. Josh Allen above Mahomes. We've been on that for several years now. Burrow doesn't make the playoffs anymore. He's at 4. Dak Prescott has one playoff win ever at 6. Oh, I like to see Jared Goff and Caleb Williams in there. But where's Sam Darnold? And that's what's really interesting. Even the GMs in this league don't know what the hell to do with Sam Darnold. Back-to-back 14-win seasons. Totally different players, offensive linemen, coordinators, coaches. Back-to-back 14 wins in a Super Bowl.
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9: Yeah, baby. Video that's come out, they showed pretty quick afterwards on Paramount. Conor McGregor taking his shoe off to get into the cage, and it looked like he was favoring the knee. He looked off when he walked into the cage. You've never seen him with that.
6: He looked like Chuck Liddell at the end.
9: He looked uncertain of what was going to happen, and he never looked like that. Now, it didn't matter who he was fighting. He always looked confident. He always looked like he was ready to go, and that one that just seemed like there was something going on.
10: That's part of his show. That's part of who he is. You know, as far as how he presents himself, how he's always gone out and fought before. And he always has had this huge sense of confidence, whether or not he was going to win or not. Like, that was at least what was on display.
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7: 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Jonas Knox, 6 a.m. Eastern, 3 a.m. Pacific, on Fox Sports Radio.
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12: DJ, clearly tonight, the American League had the National League in dire straits for the entire All-Star game. TJ, go play. Hit it. Fox Sports Radio, the Jason Smith Show with my best friend, Mike Harmon. So, Cody Bellinger, with his ground ball single up the middle in the first inning to bring home the first two runs of the All-Star game, there's your All-Star MVP.
18: The ball's got eyes. It's got eyes, Jason Smith.
12: Just get one extra hit a month, a Texas leaguer, ground ball with eyes. That's a
18: it's got eyes.
12: 250 and hitting 300.
18: That's right.
12: Cody Bellinger wins MVP. Okay, gets a nice little glass bat and all that. But, I mean, let's be honest. Like, the fact that a guy can get a ground ball up the middle for a base hit in the first inning when MVP kind of tells you what kind of All-Star game
18: it was. A great All-Star game.
12: No. Okay.
19: The American League won for
12: but
19: another.
12: Not a game you're going to go, wow, this is one of the all-time greats. Not a game you're going to go, wow, this was something that I can really remember stuff. But if you really want to be beholden to the game, mm-hmm. right? You want to be beholden to the game. Now, I know this sounds outlandish, but
19: what are you doing
12: why not? If you really want to say, okay, let's award the MVP for this All-Star game,
19: mm-hmm.
12: it should be every pitcher from the American League. They three hit the National League, a shutout, 15 strikeouts, all 11 of them. Can't differentiate. All 11 of them
19: go
12: Baker out there.
19: Baker didn't get a strikeout.
12: Doesn't matter. He pitched a third of an inning. He was part of that game. He was part. When you have guys that pitch a combined no-hitter, they're all the combined. It's not,
19: that's
12: well,
19: yep.
12: this guy doesn't get invited to sign that, you know, the picture because he only pitched two innings. Everybody else pitched at least three innings. No. You really want to be beholden to the game. Every American League pitcher. I mean, this is as dominant an all-star game pitching
19: yes.
12: as I have ever seen. I don't know if I've ever seen a game this dominant pitching-wise. Three hits. For a long time, Juan Soto was the only player keeping the National League from being no-hit. 15 strikeouts. The National League never felt like they had anything working. I mean, I get it. It's a great optic. All 11 guys out there holding the bat, almost like, you know, watching a team win the NBA title. They're all wanting to touch the trophy, the Larry O'Brien trophy. We're all there.
19: It's like they're playing Twister.
12: Yeah, Major League Baseball can say, we only have one trophy. Doesn't matter. All 11 guys will come out. They'll all touch it. We'll all do interviews. Get them all out there at once, all doing interviews. Oh, yeah, from Dylan Cease all the way to Baker at the end. Those are your MVPs. And honestly, that's what it should be. Can you really tell me, oh, Bellinger's ground ball up the middle was the story of the game? No. I mean, yes, it's crazy, but yeah, give it to all 11 pitchers. Why not? It's an All-Star game.
19: Dude, you have one walk.
12: Why not?
19: Well, how about just straight off the jump?
12: You don't want whoever had a walk? No. You don't win the MVP?
19: No. But I'm just saying, out? Like, in terms of the dominance, like, it was from the start with Dylan Cease straight off the gate, right? I mean, he had three strikeouts in the opening.
12: He had a
19: inning.
12: Walk, though.
19: He gave that walk.
12: He had a walk.
19: You know, gave up that.
12: Had a walk.
19: That, like, Freddie Freeman had that great at bat.
12: Yeah.
19: And that was it. But I like the cut of your jib. I mean, you could also just say, hey, Vargas made it a slam.
12: Sure. But you're still within a slam.
19: Well, right? That's the old adage. Yeah. Got to keep it within a slam.
12: Yeah. I mean, this was a tough, I get it's a tough MVP to, well, Bellinger drove in two with that single. Okay. But no, you have an 11 man pitching staff.
19: They made it stand up.
12: Everybody who came in, there was no wrong move to make.
19: No.
12: Everybody you brought in was throwing gas, was throwing BBs, and the National League looked like there were a bunch of guys. They were chasing pitches. Bryce Harper looked terrible. It was so incredibly impressive.
19: See, this is where I go supervillain on you.
12: Okay.
19: You hand it to Sanchez. Hometown boy, you won the MVP. What'd you do? You gave up a lot of mess in the first.
12: He was responsible for the most runs. He was the only pitcher.
19: He was the guy that gave up the hit to Cody Bellinger. Welcome back.
12: Every other pitcher was, they could say, I had a pretty good experience at the All-Star
19: Rodriguez,
12: game. 8 pitches.
15: Yeah.
12: Inning,
15: I had a pretty good experience at the All-Star
12: O'Brien,
15: game.
12: Okay. One hit, strikeout, gone. Yeah. Lizardo, gone. 6-pitch inning. Griffin, 10-pitch inning. Iglesias, 9 strikes at his 14 pitches. Yeah. Robleski gave up the home run to
15: Right,
12: Vardes.
15: But he also pitched 2 innings.
12: He pitched 2 innings.
15: Five.
12: That's right.
15: Five guys. He can say, I had a great All-Star experience.
12: He did.
15: Everybody
12: I was a
15: Sanchez.
12: Late ad, and I showed up.
15: Every single pitcher.
12: I didn't say, hey, they snubbed me. I'm not coming.
15: 20 pitchers were involved in this game. Damn. 19 of them can say, I had a great experience, except for him.
12: And Dave Roberts sitting there going, if I'd only done my Dodgers thinking here, I might have won us this game. But wait a minute, this time it doesn't count.
15: Telling you, man, all 11 pitchers.
12: I kind of dig that.
15: All 11. Put them all up on. It'll look like when they win Best Picture at the Oscars and all the producers are up there, the people you don't have no idea. Hey, I want to thank everybody at the AMG management.
12: See,
15: and
12: I thought it was going to be the end of Mean Girls where she starts breaking up the crown and throwing chunks into the crowd. You get a piece.
15: Coming up next, we got more on the biggest story of the night. Keep it right here. Jason and Mike, Fox Sports Radio.
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27: 28 pitch. Up the middle, and the American League catches in. Alvarez in to score. Langoliers right behind him. Two-run single, Cody Bellinger.
5: Fox TV on the call. Final score 4-0 American League over the National League. Dodgers phenom Shohei Ohtani didn't play in the All-Star game, but he will play in the weekend series against the Yankees when the season enters into its second half. Spain is on their way to New York to play in the World Cup final, seeking its second trophy in team history. They defeat France 2-0, their third consecutive victory over their European neighbors in the past 2 years. They await the winner of England and Argentina on Wednesday. And the Washington Wizards are shutting down rookie A.J. DeBonsa for the rest of the NBA Summer League. I'm Chris Perfett.
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1: Yeah!
0: 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So the All-Star game is over. In the words of Mike Harmon, it's a job done.
1: Yeah, that's true.
0: The American League shuts out the National League 4-0.
1: Mm-hmm.
0: Cody Bellinger wins the MVP. Ground ball single in the first inning. Well, that's it. I'm done. All you need to do is listen to the first 7 minutes of the game and go, I just saw the MVP play. I just listened to the MVP play.
1: Well, you saw greatness. You saw him find that ball had eyes.
0: 10-year-old Jason Smith would have been very happy because I would have had a bedtime somewhere around the fourth inning.
1: Okay, sure.
0: So being able to go to bed, waking up the next day going, what did I miss? Going, oh, I saw the big play, him winning MVP. I didn't miss anything late. All right, great. Because I was always so pissed off about that when I was young. Because I always had to go to bed for like 9:30 or 10 mm-hmm. o'clock. And, Monday Night Football was at 9 o'clock. And, All-Star Game was always late. And I couldn't stay up that late all the time. And so, I would go to bed and I would go, I saw a completely different game. I watched the first quarter of an NFL game at 9 o'clock and I'm going, okay, it's 7-6. Boy, there was a great play here, a great play here. Boy, I got it. Then I wake up the next day and I hear about it and go, none of that even mattered in the end. The final score is 48-47. What the hell, man? I missed everything.
1: No, well, I mean, this is why I was making the case for Sanchez as the game's MVP, because he gave us the only offense. I mean, the Robleski home run and Vargas. I mean, look, a good day for Dodgers. Dave Roberts wins. Sanchez had to throw a lot of pitches.
0: Dave Roberts got to change nine pitches.
1: No,
0: was
1: he
0: pretty good. He got to pull nine guys out of the game.
1: All twitchy, next up.
0: I can't believe he only had nine. But okay, I mean, the league used 11.
1: Well, I would have figured he'd gone to a position player at some point. But then you also have, you got Bellinger as the MVP. Vargas, it's a home run.
0: Yeah.
1: All roads lead back to the Dodgers.
0: Yeah. Or do they lead here?
1: Ooh. Okay.
0: Now, he told you.
1: Let's go.
0: The real MVP of this game was the American League pitching staff, right? As dominant as they are, a three-hitter, a shutout, 15 strikeouts. All 11 of those guys should be MVP, right? Do something fun at the doesn't matter. What was the story of the game? The pitching staff. It wasn't, hey, Cody Bellinger with a three-hop grounder up the middle that barely got by the shortstop, who only was not playing on the other side of the bag because you can't do that anymore. Or it would have been a double play, right? So just understand that was a, that's your MVP.
1: I love the shift.
0: Right?
1: Come on.
0: Give it to the pitching staff because that's the story of the game. But to widen out this lens a little bit.
1: Oh, let's go.
0: If you wanted to say, I want to give the MVP to the most memorable thing from the 2026 All-Star Game. What's the most memorable from the All-Star Game? The most memorable thing?
1: Our All-Star Weekend.
0: Yes. What was it? No. From the game.
1: What's
0: the most memorable thing? Right? Was it a White Sox player actually doing something in an All-Star
1: game? How dare you?
0: I'm just saying it doesn't happen that
1: often. Just because your guy got a hit.
0: Yeah. Hey,
1: win a game.
0: Juan Soto kept the National League from getting no hit. He also keeps the Mets from getting no hit a lot. But for seven innings, that was the only hit they had, man.
1: It was the bright. Spot.
0: And then the second hit was the guy the Mets traded. This is the best day the Mets have had all season long.
1: Every time you see Pete Crow or Armstrong, I watch your fist clenches.
0: That's hard. It's really difficult.
1: Especially
0: that.
1: Now that he's back up as the second in MVP considerations to Ohtani.
0: There's nobody I really root against in baseball, but wow, I don't mind when Pete Crow Armstrong doesn't play well. I don't mind that. I don't mind when he gets into it with a fan and gets out. I don't mind that so much. I'm like, what a horrible trick.
1: Well, she put the voodoo on him, but it was only temporary.
0: But
1: must have gone back to Danhausen and gotten uncursed.
0: If you really want to say, okay, what's most memorable? Let's give the MVP. Is it the most memorable thing from this All-Star game, what we've seen the last couple of days, the Philadelphia fans.
1: Yeah.
0: Isn't that the most memorable thing? Because they booed everybody. They booed everybody at the Home Run Derby. They booed everybody tonight.
1: Yeah.
0: They booed guys that won. It's like Philadelphia wanted to say, hey, you know what? we're a city of champions the last few years. We want to remind everybody, we are the town that originally booed Santa Claus, okay? Never mind that he was a guy that was doing something crazy at a football game. No, when you get that stigma that you booed Santa Claus, okay, we got to wear that, man. It's been a while since we were, you know, scrambling up greased up poles after winning the Super Bowl. We need to remind everybody, hey, we hate everything here.
1: Now, right? Capacity is 42,901 at Citizens Bank Park. It's a group therapy session. That's what it is.
0: Yeah. Okay.
1: Let all of that anger and vitriol out. Don't carry it into road rage. And sure as hell, don't take it home or to your workplace. Bring it here. It's a safe haven. To those folks on the field, they won't feel it. No, I mean, if you get a close-up, you might have a Daryl Strawberry moment like he'd had in The Simpsons,
0: mm-hmm.
1: where that single tear starts to roll down his cheek. But otherwise, you all walk away feeling a little better. You got that angst out of your heart and soul. I think it's good. I think it's good for the community.
0: I don't know how you would reward it. I don't know if you would just put a bat up somewhere in like near the Liberty Bell or something and but really,
1: it's Philadelphia
0: fans. Yeah. They showed up, man. They showed up way more than National League hitters.
1: No question about it.
0: Here's your sample. Here's Ben Rice last night. Coming up, and this is the home run derby, man. Mm-hmm. This is where everybody's just chill. Everybody's excited. This is a really cool atmosphere. Mm-hmm. Don't worry, man. Everybody's cool. Nothing's crazy. No. Here's Ben Rice getting introduced for the home run derby. And here's Philadelphia fans.
2: From the New York Yankees with 29 homers on the season.
0: That is an all-star job.
1: No, that's next level stuff.
0: That is an all-star job by Philadelphia fans. They're going to be. What do we remember from this game? Oh, yeah. I remember that. Yeah, the fans, they just booed everybody.
1: Well, they booed that kid.
0: They booed a kid dropping a fly ball.
1: And then Frostburg sent me a thing of him superimposed into a White Sox uniform, which I just thought was wrong so many levels.
0: Mary Matt, grab that from last night when the Philadelphia fans booed the kid. That's in the system, too. Like, I mean that's okay. What do I take away from this? The All-Star game in Philadelphia. Oh, yeah. Right.

0: When you say over the course of history, so-and-so all-star game in New York, in Dallas, right? You've for the Rangers, in Anaheim, in where? Oh, yeah. Okay, well, what happened in that game? I don't quite remember. But when you say All-Star Game 2026 in Philadelphia, oh, yeah, yeah, yeah, they booed the crap out of everybody. Oh, yeah, 100%. Look, here's the audio. This is last night when a kid didn't catch a non-home run in center field.
1: Staying short, compact, trying to keep his hands above the ball really, really good. And I think that's the first time he kind of, like, was just late. Wasn't so much he overswung. He was just a little bit late. But he's keeping the barrel above the ball. He's calm.
0: As Barry Bonds trying to break it down, and there's the fans booing when this kid tried to make the play, and he couldn't. He ran all the way in from left field, and he just couldn't make the play.
2: Well, he tried, but you got to let him know it, because now he feels like he's part of the larger community.
0: Now he feels like I'm a true
2: Philadelphian.
0: Because
2: fans don't boo nobody.
0: I'm a true Philadelphian.
2: Right? That's what Jordan Walker said after he won and he got lustily booed when he defeated Schwarber.
0: There's only one kind of booing, and it is lustily.
2: I just like to use the term lustily, okay?
0: Yeah. That's the only way you get booed is lustily.
2: That's pretty good. Yeah. I mean, because remember, the last time that it was played in Philadelphia, Mike Piazza was your MVP. 6-0 National League win. That goes all the way back to 1996.
0: That's a long way to a long time.
2: Long time
0: that's
2: ago.
0: A long time, man.
2: Smoltz was the winner.
0: Yeah.
2: Chuck Nagy was the loser.
0: just think about that. That when you think about back to this game, this is going to be what you think of.
2: No, that's it.
0: This is going to be it, man. This is going to be it.
2: That and how Cody Bellinger.
0: Yes. Well, look, that
2: won MVP.
0: That's the other thing.
2: He didn't hit a 500-foot home run.
0: No, he didn't.
2: Congratulations to him. The long road back, right? He hadn't been an all-star since 2019. Had a couple of difficult years, couple of spots. And for the Yankees, let's face it, it's not exactly been the best of times. Judge has been hurt. Stanton's never available. It's basically been Bellinger and Ben Rice.
0: Yeah, no,
2: and a couple of pitchers, right?
0: That's it.
2: Obviously, you look at Cam, you look at Cole coming back. But you're looking at a squad that's had a pretty rough go. Not the Mets, but you find some solace. Maybe this is the jumping off point for the second half. Although I think they play the Dodgers right off the jump, don't they?
0: Yeah, it's not going to be great.
2: No.
0: It's not going to be great, no.
2: But your dad's already gripping a little bit, I'm sure.
0: But for Cody Bellinger, right, to think about the Bellinger being All-Star Game MVP, and compare him to Aaron Judge, right? Because I remember they both came in the league at the same time. And I remember the big debate, we talked about was who's going to have the better career, right? Is it going to be Aaron Judge? Is it going to be Cody Bellinger? And both of them, you thought, okay, well, Judge is just so big, our team's going to be able to manipulate the strike zone around him. Is that going to be tough? Bellinger, though, kind of had the hole in the swing. And you heard, after winning the MVP so young, maybe he wasn't ready for it mentally. I mean, this is a guy that's now bounced around the league a little bit, as talented as he was. The Dodgers said, yeah, we're not going to pay you, right? The Cubs, okay, yeah, big bounce back here. We're not going to pay you. Now having a home with the Yankees and playing well, and here he is, All-Star MVP. It's cool to see him win the MVP, but boy, when I think of him, I just think of, is this the career we really were supposed to get from him, right? Because you look at Judge's career and it's all-time Yankee great, right? Mm-hmm. We said when it's all said and done, and you do the Mount Rushmore of all-time members of the Yankees, like Aaron Judge is on there. Sorry, but he is. Like he's knocking a bunch of guys off that list. You're like, well, wait a minute. Yeah, this is Ruth and Gehrig and Mantle and Maris and Jeter. And yeah, I'm telling you, Judge is one of those top four guys. Whitey Ford. But Bellinger, it's like, wow, he was supposed to have that career. He was supposed to still be slugging for the Dodgers in the middle of a Hall of Fame career, maybe an All-Star now 7 or 8 times, and he was supposed to be the National League answer to Aaron Judge. This was supposed to be a rivalry that carried us through baseball, and we just haven't had it. We've had glimpses from Cody Bellinger, who's still been good at times, but he's never been that guy from early in his career. So I'm happy that he won. He gets this moment, being able to still prove that he can play. But man, I just feel like for him, you look at his career and go, it could have really been more. Like, it could have really been more for him.
2: 39, 25, 47. Those are his first 3 years home run output. If my mental math works, what do we got? 113 home runs during that period. He's got 236 for his career, 29 of which came last year. Otherwise, you're looking at 11 this year, 18, 24. He had 19 and 22, and then 10, 12. Obviously, we had the one shortened season. But all that said, he's a 260 career hitter. And you talked about the loop in the swing and hasn't really been able to get that level of consistency. Those first 3 years he came out of the gate, to your point, we were going to have some of those, all right, here's the next, right? Because Trout, we had a couple of more years of him before his body started to break, but yet him, Ohtani comes onto the scene. You've got Judge. It's like, all right, here's a new quartet to carry us through. And just like that, you had the 2020 season where he played the 56 games. Okay, 12 and 30, fine, a shortened season, but then limited to 95 the next, and the power was gone. The power was gone. Loop was there. Strikeouts went up, and then he lost his edge at the plate. And it's good to see him back here. I mean, 11 and 51, I'm sure, given some of the gargantuan numbers of other players here, yeah, they're going, this guy's in the All-Star game. It's like, it's the All-Star game. People vote, and then you start, you know, reaching down and dragging guys. There's a couple of guys, I'm like, that guy's an All-Star? It's like, let's read into his bio a little bit more.
0: Is he really an All-Star? Yes, no, he is.
2: Some of the
0: really?
2: Late innings.
0: Yes, but yes. You, yes. Okay.
2: Yankees showed up.
0: Yeah.
2: They're fans.
0: Yeah. I bet Yankee fans are going, hey, you know, how come, you know, you should give it to Rice, too, because these are two guys back-to-back. They knocked in the two runs, right? Why don't both those guys win, right? Everybody hates New York. That's what it is.
2: Because Bellinger had to be first.
0: It, right? No, but the thing is, everybody loves Ben Rice.
2: But he's not really a Yankee. Like,
0: everybody
2: Bellinger's
0: loves Ben
2: not
0: Rice.
2: Really a Yankee. Yeah. 877. No.
0: Everybody loves Ben Rice more. Why couldn't they give them both to them, right? Why you got to give it to just that
2: now,
0: one
2: he's
0: guy?
2: He's got 29 home
0: right?
2: runs.
0: Give it to that guy, right?
2: As we heard from Michael Buffer before the lustily booed.
0: Belly bomb got it. What about Rice home run? What about we could have got it too. We could have given them both to them. But I mean, just to go back and just think about when both these guys break in at the same time. Just think about the odds of two incredibly great sluggers that are breaking it at a time where the team becomes great again and the playoffs are basically a given every year. Mm-hmm. World Series are happening and one is with the number one market in the country. One is in the number two market in the country. The built-in rivalry that's the biggest rivalry in sports, you know, between leagues. Like, this is an incredible gift that we got, and we're like, okay, and to think where I thought we were going to be and where we are now with it is just, I never thought Bellinger's going to be on three teams, really, and he's going to be a guy that's good. You know, he's going to be good, but is he going to be great? Like, you thought after his MVP years, like, this guy's going to be a 45 and 120 guy mm-hmm. every single year. He's got that kind of stroke protected in that lineup. The Dodgers are winning division titles every single year. He's going to the playoffs, and he found his way out of L.A. You're like, whoa, like, how do you find your way out of L.A. with that? Like, like I said, I'm happy, but I look back and I go, wow, I mean, this career should have been so different. So different.
2: Still a hell of a run overall. A couple of all-star berths, first since 2019. He's got that MVP in the back pocket. And maybe he could lead the Yankees with the aforementioned Judge expected to come back here off of that rib injury at some point in the near future. But by way of contrast, 2017 through 2019 for Judge, 52, 27, 27 before it really took off to a whole other level.
0: Exit out by the Fresca exit, Swollen Dome. Jason Smith, Mike Harmon, live from the Fox Sports Radio studios. Coming up next, we have more on the All-Star Game and a fearless prediction for tomorrow's World Cup semifinal. England, Argentina, who is headed out to play Spain? That's next.
2: Harry Kane!
0: Jason and Mike, Fox Sports Radio. 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
15: The heat wave continues. Today, mostly sunny, 93 the high. A south breeze, 5 to 15 miles an hour. Thursday, a couple degrees warmer, 95 with sunshine. And again, a southerly breeze. On Friday, mostly sunny, 97. Saturday, sunny, 97. Sunday, partly cloudy, 96 degrees. From the Storm Center, Kelloland TV, I'm meteorologist Jay Trobeck.
16: Tell you, the product, it was in Dallas. Very good TV, very good energy. And here's the thing, and I was thinking, you know, why is the WNBA just keep stepping in it? I can keep bashing them, but why? And I came to the conclusion that there's all these leagues, they all have owners, they all have commissioners, they're all covered by the media. Since Caitlin Clark has arrived, the WNBA has exploded. They're now flying private. They've introduced three new teams. The Golden State Valkyries have $1 billion valuation. They're drawing like 20,000 a night. The Portland Fire, home run. Toronto Tempo, home run. You got three new franchises. That takes a lot of work. You have a superstar in the league. That takes a lot of work. The other night, Toronto played Montreal. They had like 20,000 people at the game. You got posters now that even create controversy. You have exploding revenue, exploding attendance, massive star power in Caitlin Clark. Very strong growth. And I think all of it is, it's a little too much for them to handle. It's like any business listening. Anybody listening to me that owns a business is that part of the problem of hyper growth as a business, any business, is just getting your damn arms around it. And they have stepped in it so many times, and they beat hockey now, the NHL in ratings. Caitlin Clark is as well known as almost any hockey star.
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0: was good to the American League tonight in the All-Star game, TJ, so far. And I dig that Mary Mack is playing songs that Berman would actually reference.
1: Oh, absolutely.
0: Yeah, like
1: one after another, lining them up.
0: Yeah. Just keep going. Like Foghat, a slow ride to the top for the American League tonight, TJ.
1: They made it look easy.
0: TJ, like Aerosmith, it was the same old song and dance, inning to inning, for the American League pitching staff tonight, TJ. So we got more on the MLB All-Star game coming up in a few minutes, but I don't know, maybe Vegas listens to the show. Maybe the NBA does. Maybe some random person listens to the show that maybe had this going. Well, Jason and Mike asked for it. But last night, what did we say about the Tyler Hero Bam Adebayo story, right? You know, the fight they got into last week at Summer League was the biggest story in the NBA. Like the world stopped for a day. These guys got in a fight and Bam Adebayo punched Tyler Hero. These guys were teammates for 7 years and Bam didn't like what Tyler Hero was saying about him on social media and they confronted each other in a gym. And what did we say last week? How is there no video of this? This is Vegas. This was not like in, and I would say if it was down some alley somewhere, there would be video, but this is a gym in a hotel in Vegas. How is there no video? When you hear the stories that even came out today about the event, that there was a lot of people around and they saw it, what happened. Nobody even turned on their phone to get the end of it, to get the aftermath of it. There's been no video of this. No one said, oh, this is a $15,000 check I'll get from TMZ. How is there no video? And Tyler Hero today talked about the event. And he said, listen, I just want to move on from it.
2: I just want to go home.
0: I want to go home. I'm done.
2: I got nothing. I'm excited. I hate Vegas.
0: I'm excited about being in Milwaukee and being back home. I want to move on from this. And we said, where's the video with it? There's got to be video. Not that I'm saying video, but I'm like, I'm stunned that in this age when something happened so publicly that we found out about right away, how is there no video? Well, ESPN Shams Charani reporting that there is video of the Bam Adebayo Tyler Hero confrontation.
2: Do you think he took it?
0: As in, he
2: was photographing it himself and he's been holding out for the highest bidder.
0: Oh, by the way, I got it. Okay. Sorry, bye. No, I like to think that someone's listening to us last night because why are we getting the video today? You could have talked about, everybody else could have talked about it, said something. We're the only ones who talked about it last night. I bet you it's someone who listened to the show that said, oh, yeah, the guys want it. I'll make sure it's out there. And all of a sudden, boom, it's there. They should have emailed us and said that because we would have had a scoop going
2: on.
0: Wow,
2: that's it. I want first dibs at the look. Did he knock the bucket hat off his head? Did he spin it around?
0: He doesn't always have a bucket hat. He doesn't always have a bucket hat.
2: Did I call him bucket head again too?
0: You called him bucket head last night.
2: I did.
0: And actually,
2: I did so for dramatic effect.
0: When I went home last night, right, my wife was coming home from trivia and she said, I was listening when you were talking about, the guy from the Heat, he wears a bucket hat all the time. I go, yeah. And Harmon called him bucket head. And I go, yeah. He goes, I was just thinking the guy wears like a Kentucky Fried Chicken bucket on his head. And I said, yes, he does all the time. And I said, and Harmon's made people think that that's who he punched. Guy was in Guns N' Roses. Hey, you couldn't even stay in GNR. Bam!
2: You got fired. They fired the drummer. They got rid of everybody. Because you had a chicken bucket on your head. No, but it's for Tyler Hero. I'm sure he's tired of being asked questions. But I mean, think about it. If you're hanging out anywhere in Vegas, you're at a craps table. You're having a buffet. You're sitting at the back of a bar just trying to have a drink and watching the world go by.
0: Mm-hmm.
2: Everybody's asking you, did you get got? How bad was it? Right? Because, I mean, I want to see how it went down, right? Because we all remember the Draymond Green, Jordan Poole, right? That escalated quickly. And we got that video and, well, now that's back up in there because we talked about it a little bit yesterday, the house of Udonis Haslam, as Draymond Green put it, trying to put all the blame. All you guys are aggressive because of you, Udonis. Pretty crazy.
0: So apparently there's video footage, there's surveillance footage.
2: Oh, good, good.
0: How does it take so long?
2: See, surveillance footage, too.
0: I mean, how does it take so long?
2: I don't know. Really? In Las Vegas, James Caan would have gotten this video immediately.
0: I mean, that
2: Danny McCoy would have been all over it.
0: Yeah, I mean, these are reports are on
2: social media.
0: Friend
2: of the show,
0: now.
2: Danny McCoy, by the way, dropped
0: him
2: out.
0: That's true. You're right. Yeah, Lake Show Yo, a couple of different accounts talking about this here on social media. I mean, I'm hoping that there's video of this, right? I mean, because now it's out. I'm hoping that, you know.
2: At worst, we got to get a, what was it, celebrity deathmatch claymation animation or something out of it.
0: Yeah.
2: We got to get something.
0: Claymation out of it. Here's what it
2: looks
0: like.
2: Let's get it on.
0: Yeah. I mean, really, are we going to see it? And it is my first, like the thing is, this is where we're at now, and it's not going anywhere, is that whenever something like this comes out now, just think about how this world has changed just in the last year, is when something like, we're going to see something like this, and we're going to go, okay, now I got to keep doing research to make sure this is the real video.
2: No, that's fair.
0: Like, this is absolutely real. This isn't something like, oh, hey, take a look at this handshake at midfield between these two college football coaches when one picks up and body slams, you know, Lincoln Riley body slams. Yeah, I'd be like, oh, okay, well, that's not real. All right,
2: the millions of AI Lionel Messi videos that have gone out. Here's how he got awarded this free kick.
0: Yeah.
2: And he's doing a spinning kick to the midsection clear space. All of that. I did appreciate all of the beams that went around, though. Number of kicks/punches landed in Vegas this week. Bam Adebayo won. Conor McGregor.
0: Anytime there's any sort of kick now, people are going to go, well, that was better than McGregor.
2: It's fair.
0: Spain today, the red card or the penalty. That was a better kick than
2: No, but that's what I mean. That guy's roundhouse was pretty good.
0: Yeah.
2: It was. I mean, that is spatial. Yeah. A lack of spatial awareness of the highest degree in that game. But,
0: so again, we're seeing some reports. Potentially, there's video out there now, and hopefully there is. Keeping our fingers crossed.
2: I'm going to keep refreshing like every 9 seconds for the rest of the night.
0: Yeah, I mean we'll see. We'll see if it's out there again. Some reports out there. We'll see what we get.
2: We still don't know
0: that these are reports on the internet now that we're seeing. We're hoping that this is true.
2: We just know there's an altercation here.
0: Yeah,
2: because we might be fully let down.
0: Yeah.
2: Like he might have just kind of brushed up against his bucket hat.
0: Yeah.
2: And kind of just said, you know, don't mess.
0: Yeah.
2: Right?
0: No, you're right.
2: Keep your name out. Keep my name out your mouth kind of thing to invoke the great Will Smith issue. But yeah, we have no idea how deep and involved it really got. It could have been a 4-second video. We'll find out.
0: Oh, no.
2: Could have fit in a Vine.
0: Yeah. Oh, you know, you're absolutely right. You're absolutely right.
2: For those that remember that.
0: So now when we get into tomorrow at the World Cup, we're going to know who's going to be playing Spain.
2: Yeah, and then the third place matchup will be set.
0: Yeah, right. Well, the highly sought after third place game.
2: Sorry. They're going to play more soccer now.
0: But this is weird because maybe because it's this World
2: you
0: Cup
2: almost went
0: where
2: and
0: up TJ clearly there was no rain in Spain and mainly French plainly did not win today TJ but seeing as how the World Cup is gone where officiating has you know stuff's been called when the referees feel like it. Hey, this is a penalty. This is not a penalty. This is a red card. This is not a red card. England is the better team right now. They're playing at a little bit higher level. Argentina, older team, how much more do they have left? But after Spain won today, all I can see in my head is that we're going to see Argentina win just so we can get those pictures of Lionel Messi bathing Yamal when he was a kid, which made the rounds before the World Cup began. Hey, brother, this is how long ago. Look, Yamal, you know, 19-year-old sensation. We'll get more into him next hour on the show. He had an incredible play today in the World Cup for Spain that really doesn't get enough attention. But, like, you know, overall, it's like, okay, this is a great story. Now it's like, whoa, they could be playing against each other. It's like the end of For Love of the Game where Kevin Costner has to strike out the son of the guy who was his teammate. Messi's going to go, this kid that I bathed is going to be in the way of me winning my second World Cup. This video from 19 bleeping years ago. Okay. All right. I guess that's what it is. There's no way that's not happening. There's no way. As good as Jude Bellingham has been, as lights out as Harry Kane is on penalties, like I can't believe there's anything stopping Argentina and Spain just so that's going to be the picture that we see is him bathing them all for the next 5 days after this is over.
2: Well, you take it the next level. Ismael Elfath. Why do I bring up his name? Moroccan-born U.S. citizen, MLS referee since 2012, many pointing to some favorable calls in Messi's behalf as part of Miami. So, you've got that stirring in the background of this matchup as well. Let's go, as we love to the odds for this one. Over-under, of course, 2.5. England minus 124, Argentina plus 106 to advance. You've got Harry Kane and Messi both at plus 130 to score a goal. Alvarez at plus 220. Jude Bellingham at plus 280. He's on a heater.
0: Yeah, oh, he's absolutely on a heater.
2: At plus 280, that seems pretty nice.
0: You know, look, he's absolutely on a heater. And he's another guy. We talked about Yamal's instincts drawing the penalty today. You know, him not being a guy that would, on a play where here's a long shot from outside the box where most strikers or forwards would stop, he decides, I'm going to crash the net just in case the ball comes out there. And he puts in the game-winning goal to put England into the semifinals. But I feel like as time goes on, to be serious about this game for a second, is that, yes, it was all Argentina could do to move on to this round, getting very favorable officiating. But Argentina's offense, you can see when they start buzzing, there's no stopping it. And England's offense is not quite humming like it was earlier in the World Cup. Harry Kane started out terrific. And Harry Kane's kind of, maybe it's his stamina, his training, but Harry Kane's not quite been the same player the last match or two that he was the first couple of matches.
2: Yeah, last match he played pretty poorly. Missed a bunch of opportunities.
0: Yeah, and I don't know that they can win without him playing at that high level. I don't know that Bellingham is enough offense by himself, because you know, Argentina, okay, this is the guy we got to stop, right? Harry Kane's 32. He's older himself, getting into the World Cup. Look, same thing for Messi, but Argentina overall is a pretty good offensive machine. So do I think they might have one more great game in them? Yeah, like I think, okay, Argentina, when is that going to come up empty? When is their age going to get to them? And I think when you get from this game tomorrow into the final against a team defensively as good as Spain is, that's when things are going to come up empty for Argentina. And maybe their best hope is to get to penalties in a 0-0 game. But like I know at some point it's going to come to an end, because it's a long time to go to play in this heat and all the different conditions for Messi and for Argentina. But do I think they have one more against them against England tomorrow? Yeah. And if there was a picture of Messi bathing Harry Kane from 25 years ago, I would say, okay, it's going to be England. But that just puts it over the top for me.
2: Well, we do have that picture of Harry Kane and his wife when they met at a Beckham.
0: That was a great picture,
2: which
0: too.
2: Which is just insane,
0: right? Yeah. That was a great picture,
2: too. All right, what do you think getting is for tomorrow?
0: Ooh, 12.
2: Mercedes-Benz Stadium in Atlanta, Georgia.
0: That's a big game. I'd say 3,500.
2: $3,000.
0: Okay. All right. I was right there. Okay.
2: All the way. I mean, we're talking Euchre Plus.
0: Yeah, but you know.
2: But the concessions are going to be cheap. So you got that going for you.
0: Yeah. Oh, that is, yes, it will be. But I'm actually okay. Certain sports, I don't mind sitting up high because I like seeing everything.
2: You want to see everything unfold. Like,
0: I don't want to sit up high too much at a baseball game. I don't want to sit up too high at a hockey game, you know, because I can see. But

0: parking lot.
1: Pretty much.
0: That's like it's in the parking lot.
1: Like
0: the-
1: Who's got the ball? No idea.
0: Exit Outbound of Fresca, exit Swollen Dome. Let's find out what's trending right now in the wide world of sports with Chris Perfett. CP3, what do you got?
2: Well, I'm trying to get the tickle out of my throat so we can talk. Just, geez, every time I come on with you, something nasty seems to happen to me.
1: It's all Smith's fault.
0: Yeah, it's Danhausen. I had him curse you.
2: No, I know this because I work on the weekend with Mike over here. Nothing bad usually happens over there, except that one time.
1: That one time.
2: That one time, yeah. Mike.
0: At one time that at band camp?
1: Yeah, sure.
0: Whoa.
2: Why'd you have to take it there?
0: When you're saying that whoa, one whoa. Time, everybody thinks one time at band camp.
1: It does kind of auto-complete like a Google search.
2: Yes. Do I look like someone who'd be in band?
0: When you say...
3: Okay. What you got against band?
0: No, I can see you being in the band.
1: You can be slapping a bass.
0: No.
2: You don't
0: aggressive.
2: I know how to play bass.
0: Perfett is the guy going, yeah, he was a drummer, right? Yeah, but he just played like the triangle. Or, you know, that was it. He's only in like a couple of songs.
2: Maybe. The only time I respect band is when they play neck. Anyway... MLB All-Star Game, Cody Bellinger was named your MVP, the fourth Yankee to do it, and this is why.
4: 28 pitch, up the middle, and the American League catches in. Alvarez in to score, Langeliers right behind him. Two-run single, Cody Bellinger.
2: Fox TV on the call, that two RBI hit got the party started for the American League. Followed up by his teammate Ben Rice hitting a solo RBI, and then Miguel Vargas with a home run later in the game. 4-0, your final score. American League defeats the National League. Dodgers phenom Shohei Ohtani didn't play in the All-Star game, but reports are indicating he will play in the weekend series against the Yankees when the season resumes. Train to push past the pain, not athletes, just people. Trafficked every day right here in the United States, sometimes by someone they trusted. During the World Cup, help us break the silence. 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Well, Spain is on their way to New York. They are the first team to go there and await the winner of England and Argentina for the World Cup final. It's their first time back in the finals since they won the trophy. Back in 2010, they have defeated France 2-0, their third consecutive victory over their European neighbors in the past 2 years. First goal came after Lamine Yamal was fouled in the 22nd minute, drawing a penalty kick that was converted. Then Pedro Porro put in the insurance goal in the 55th minute. The Athletic is reporting that the NBA's investigation into the Los Angeles Clippers has grown in scope, and it is no longer just about salary cap circumvention with the aspiration deal, but now includes other improper expenses provided to Kawhi Leonard by the team, as well as possible second unreported endorsement deal with a different company. This expanded investigation has caused delays into any possible ruling. And the Washington Wizards are shutting down rookie AJ DeBonta for the rest of the NBA Summer League because we've seen enough. No one needs to do it anymore. Back to Jason and Mike, who've got one more hour.
0: Thank you very much, CP. Appreciate it. Coming up next, we get into the biggest story from the All-Star game in Philadelphia, and it might surprise you. That's next. Jason and Mike, Fox Sports Radio.

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4: Who is Joe?
5: LeVar Arrington, Brady Quinn, and Jonas Knox.
6: Is Ward Manuel, is this thing wrapping up at Michigan as the athletic director? That there's some meetings being had
7: not looking good, which some might wonder like how the athletic director of Michigan is still there given everything he's been through. Like, they had a very eventful time during Ward Manuel's tenure there at Michigan.
6: Harbaugh, Sharon Moore, Juwan Howard was flipped. They just
7: and in saying Harbaugh, obviously you're talking about the sign stealing.
8: But he got the recruiting violations connected to him too, right? Like,
7: yeah, he bought a kid like a turkey sandwich or something, or a burger.
8: A burger. I mean, yeah, it's a violation.
6: A decision on the future of Ward Manuel is anticipated in the coming days. A university spokesman told ESPN on Sunday that the school had nothing to report, but it does feel like the fact that this is even at this point. Probably going to get a decision here.
8: Well, that's crazy, right? They won a national title in both major sports at the school during his tenure.
7: You know what's crazy is there's even stuff that like kind of flew over the radar. Like when you think of Connor Stallions and the whole sign stealing, that really got the majority of the focus. But was it Matt Weiss? It was like a hacking scandal. Remember that? He was a football staffer.
6: Oh, yeah.
7: He faced like federal charges for computer hacking identity theft. Like, that was a serious, serious one.
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6: 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Viral video of Dak Prescott over the weekend. You see this?
8: It wasn't a video. It was a photo. Not a video. But there's a photo that made the rounds of an absolute jack. It's fake. It was obviously fake. I'm shocked that people fell for this. What is wrong with you?
6: Prescott looks like the Incredible Hulk mixed with Popeye the Sailor Man. Exaggerated arms, over the top, massive shoulders, the physique of just an absolute beast. We know this is bogus, but the question is, how did so many people appear to fall for a clearly doctored Dakota Prescott? And the internet proving once again that a shocking number will believe absolutely anything.
5: Ben Maller, weeknights, 2 a.m. Eastern, 11 p.m. Pacific on Fox Sports Radio.
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9: The Clippers-Raptors Kawhi trade is on hold right now. This has been going on for 10 months. That's what's surprising in all of this is Kawhi is probably going, I'm not going to get punished by this. Did they, give me money off the books? It certainly seems like that. Well, how long does it take to find that out? Why don't you just hire Pablo Torre and let him go in and, give you his investigative work? And in case you're wondering, and I know you are, just to give you an idea, Joan of Arc at age 17, she rallied the French army and lifted the siege of Orleans, turning the tide of 100 years' war, and Joan of Arc only needed 5 months to do that. That's what we need. We need Joan of Arc to be able to lead the investigation here.
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10: Fox Sports Radio, the Jason Smith Show with my best friend, Mike Harmon. And, you know, one of the big stories of the All-Star Game tonight, actually it does have a happy ending, and it's good. Junior Caminero, who is having an incredible season for the Rays at first place in the AL East, is hit in the hand with a pitch early in the game. It's just one of those things. It's a fastball that runs inside. He leaves the game right away. And already I can see all the Rays fans melting down on
11: my mom texted me immediately from Clearwater. What the hell?
10: It's a broken finger. It's two broken fingers. It's a broken finger and a broken thumb. The ball went through his hand. There's going to be a big hole in his hand. But according to reports, look at that, just right through my hand. According to reports, x-rays negative. He is day-to-day. I don't know if he's going to play in his first game back on Friday, but the worst seems to have been avoided. And, you know, when I'm driving into work and I'm listening, I hear him get hit and I go, oh, man. And I don't know if this is because, you know, I'm 55 now or the fact that I'm a parent. I don't know what it was, but I just said to myself, you know, this is my first thought for every All-Star game now, is that All-Star game, or whether it's Home Run Derby or the World Baseball Classic, you know, sports just really doesn't matter what happens. Like, my first thought isn't, oh, it's going to be fun and we're going to have it. My first thought is always, I don't want any of my players to get hurt. Whatever else happens, I don't care. I just don't want any of my players to get hurt. Right?
11: I
10: wasn't like that in my 20s or my early 30s. Let's go, man. I want all my guys in the All-Star. I want to dominate the All-Star game. Now I'm like, I don't mind not having guys, because that's guys that can't get hurt. Right? That's my first thought, is that when Caminero got hit tonight, I said, oh, man, I had, you know, a flashback to Diaz, you know, busting his Achilles, you know, celebrating the World Baseball Classic a few years ago. Great. That was fantastic. But that's really what I think of. I don't know what that says about me as a fan. I don't know if it's just, you know, older, or like I said, having a kid, or just thinking, okay, don't get hurt, don't get hurt. Like, your first time you have kids, okay, that's fine, but don't get hurt, don't get hurt, be careful, be careful. But like, my first thing is that I don't really care how an All-Star game goes. I don't care if it's a great game, I don't care if it's an awful game, I don't care if it's memorable, I don't care if it's something that, oh my God, I'm never going to forget this the rest of my life, or I can forget about it in 5 minutes. Just, if my guys don't get hurt, okay, whatever else happens, and nobody getting hurt, really, would anybody get hurt? Yeah. But you think about guys on your team going, I don't want my guys getting hurt. And anything else that happens after that, I really don't care.
11: Yeah, I think there's some of that is the parenting for you, some coaching for me, watching all the stuff with my kid and some of the big hits and chaos that you see. But you go into each game and it's like, all right, after about 5 minutes, you see the physicality. It's like, yeah, this is going to get weird. Let's all get out of here in one piece, right? And with your professional teams, like, I love the All-Star game. And you want to play with reckless abandon. And once upon a time, it counted. I mean, we have the sounder. This time it counts. So it became not like my White Sox were necessarily going to be competing. Insert jokes here. But if they could help decide things by, I don't know, a hard slide into second base, barreling over the catcher back when you could still do that, or whatever, some high cheese to get a guy off the plate and get him off his game, I got no problem with it. But as I get older, it's like, we got a half a season to go.
10: Yeah.
11: Right? A half of meaningful baseball. For Caminero, I was in the car driving and heard the clear as day, right? You hear the, oh, it hit him. That's not a bat.
10: Yeah.
11: You're immediately like, please no.
10: Yeah.
11: And then my phone.
10: Yeah.
11: Yep. Like, mom.
10: Yeah.
11: Whatever. Yeah. But like, because he's already on pace to crush what he did last year. He was 45, 110 last year and one of the great young stars of the game. But
10: and the last 2 weeks, he's been incredible.
11: He's been unbelievable.
10: Yeah.
11: Yeah. So one of the great stories. So fortunately, it looks like crisis averted. But yeah, and all these All-Star games, exhibitions, preseasons, I mean, you know, we're getting it from Chris Perfett. Hey, Devonta did what he needed to do. We showed out. He played a game. Everybody got to watch him. He showed up at Summer League. He's sitting his ass down. He ain't playing again.
10: He's good. We're done. We don't need to see him anymore.
11: Hotballs.
10: He's a superstar. We can keep that narrative going that he's a superstar.
11: That's it.
10: We keep that going. Doesn't need to play anymore. Doesn't need to play.
11: Well, we added on the TVs here in the studio. Summer League, man. Ain't drawing folks like it used to.
10: Well, we're still celebrating the Knicks championship. There's still new Knicks content out there every single day.
11: Are they still standing in line for the Knicks merch?
10: Yeah, everybody is, man. Eventually, that new Knicks merch is going to be coming soon. Where's my Danhausen shirt? Where's my Danhausen Nick's Curse shirt? Where is
11: Let
10: that?
11: Let me see. I ordered it from WWE Shop a couple weeks ago.
10: Yeah, they don't have any big run on them. You ordered it from them instead of the NBA.
11: It doesn't matter. It's Danhausen merch. Did you not see he's getting a figure now in the whole nine yards?
10: If I don't get
11: he's headlining this Saturday with Jalen Brunson.
10: If I don't get it in a certain amount of time, I'm going to be cursed. I got to get that
11: you
10: thing, man.
11: You are cursed.
10: Exit out by the Fresca, exit Swollen Dome. Coming
11: Keep
10: up next,
11: up.
10: We get back into the biggest story of the day. 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
4: The American League defeated the National League in the MLB All-Star Game 4-0. Yankees outfielder Cody Bellinger was named MVP. He hit the first run in the game with two RBI double in the first inning. His teammate Ben Rice drove in one run, and White Sox first baseman Miguel Vargas hit a solo home run. Spain is on their way to New York to play in the World Cup final, seeking its second trophy in team history. They defeated France 2-0, their third consecutive victory over their European neighbors in the past 2 years. They await the winner of England and Argentina. That showdown coming in on Wednesday at 3 p.m. Eastern in Atlanta. New investigation into the battery allegations against New York Jets quarterback Geno Smith is now considered inactive by the Davie Police Department in Florida, saying no further investigative steps can be taken at this time. I'm Chris Perfett.
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10: Fours are up, let's go.
9: Now I got a big question tonight.
10: Yeah.
9: If it was next year at this time, and no more daylight savings time, would it still be light out right now for us 10 o'clock at night?
10: That'd be crazy.
9: Would it still be light out?
10: I like that. Okay. Feel like 142 degrees and light out.
9: Like everybody living in Alaska.
10: That's right.
9: All around. Hey, look how light it is now.
10: I tell you, I've been in Scandinavia when it's 20 hours of daylight. It is a very odd. People setting up the volleyball courts at midnight.
9: Oh, yeah. Yeah. I mean, I remember
10: going. It is a weird space, man.
9: Yeah. Going to Alaska, to visit. It's like, okay, what time is it? It's 11:30.
10: It's like being in a Vegas casino. You have no idea.
9: It's still light out. Why have I got to go to bed?
10: It's 4 a.m.
9: I'm going to go to bed.
10: Hey, give me that hard 8.
9: I can't believe this. I mean, but I saw this video today. Obviously, look, the big story that potentially is as long as it passes the Senate, we're going to have no more daylight savings time, which is something we tried in the 70s for a couple of years, getting rid of daylight
10: savings
9: time.
10: Tried a lot of things in the 70s.
9: Yeah, no, lots of things, yeah. Some
10: wild
9: some
10: stuff.
9: 70s stuff.
10: Yeah, yeah, some experimental stuff.
9: No, didn't really make
10: take
9: it in
10: that
9: the
10: what
9: 80s,
10: you will.
9: No.
10: Yeah.
9: But like I saw this graphic today of the United States. Okay, if we adopt no more daylight savings time, here's what time in the winter the sun would rise across the United States. And like the earliest it would rise anywhere would be like 8 o'clock. Like here in LA, where the sunrise would be at 8:30. Like in North Dakota, 9:40. Like really, it's going to be dark until 9:40 in the morning in North Dakota.
10: And then 20 minutes later, really? You get kickoff of an NFL game. Let's go.
9: I mean, let's go. Come on. I mean, like, I would love to have it be a little bit lighter at night. Yeah, that's kind of cool, right?
10: Yeah,
9: that's kind of cool. But like, I think about early morning traffic. Well, and kids going to school.
10: Think about the children.
9: You know, taking the bus at 7 a.m. in pitch dark, right? Or people who are getting up early in the morning to drive their kids to school where they're tired and okay, you want to make sure that the driving conditions are as favorable for the early morning drivers as they can be when everybody's just waking up. And I don't think you want people to just go, oh yeah, it's nighttime out. I can't really see that well. Yeah, and I don't know about that, man.
10: Are they going to end up shifting school start times?
9: I mean,
10: there might be a lot of ramifications.
9: School now starts at noon and it gets done at 6 p.m.
10: So I don't have to call it. You don't get to call in sick for The Price is Right anymore.
9: But if we
10: do, you get to go in after it's over.
9: But wait now, but what if we did standard time? Like, can we do that? Can we do, is it still a vote that we could either do daylight savings and get or standard time? Because standard would be, an hour early. It's like at 7 o'clock, between 6 and 7, and that's,
10: 6-7.
9: That's a little bit more. It's a little bit more doable. It's okay. It's getting light out at 7 o'clock in the morning instead of 8:30.
10: Compromise. something we do really well in this nation of ours.
9: I mean, that would be,
10: it'll be great.
9: I mean, I don't worry so much about the effect on your bodies. You know, I've been working nights since I was out of college. I don't care. There's no difference between 10:30, 11 o'clock, 11:30. I don't care. But everybody else.
10: I keep trying to crawl back to daylight, but it hasn't happened.
9: I think the body clocks, everybody would be okay. We do it all the time.
10: We just drink more coffee.
9: Right? We do it all the time. We do daylight savings time. We change the clocks twice a year. Everybody's body clock changes. We do it all the time. I don't worry about that so much. When I see scientists or people purport to be scientists going, this is going to be the change. What is the moon going to fall? Like, okay, that's not going to happen.
10: But you also, I mean, you do this just going between time zones if you get on a flight. You drive mom and dad in the car.
9: But I
10: come on.
9: Trying to run early morning stuff in rush hour in the dark it's kind of difficult, man. It's kind of tough.
10: Well, I mean, that and the coyotes are still out. So if you're trying to walk your dog, like when you're in Jaws and the guy's looking for his little dog. Pippin!
9: No, we got coyotes. Yeah. Our neighborhood's like Wild Kingdom. Like, I go out to take the dogs. I take Benny and Bailey out for a walk at night. Like, oh, there's possums, there's skunks. There's coyotes. It's like, I don't need to go to the zoo. I just walk outside my house and see whatever I need.
10: In the jungle.
9: In the school near our neighborhood, the geese own the big field for most of the day, The geese show up at like between 3:30 and 4 o'clock, and they sit out there. And then around 6 o'clock, the skunks decide, hey, you guys are done. I'm looking at the time. You're up. You only have the field till 6. The skunks come out. The geese fly away. It's like, okay, that's what it is.
10: Swing shift.
9: I mean, I don't. I'm like,
10: who's on the third shift though? Is that when the coyotes take over?
9: The coyotes come out, man. Yeah. All of a sudden, it's like everybody scatter. Everybody scatter.
10: They're out.
9: I mean, I don't know. I feel like, okay, I don't mind doing, you know, changing the clocks back. Okay, and I like sometimes having it be very light out at night. I understand during the winter it's going to be a little bit dark. It's also going to be colder because there's going to be no sun out. Now, I just don't know how I feel. Like, man, it's really 8:30 in the morning. It's still going to be dark. It's going to be 8 a.m. It's going to be dark. Like, I don't know how safe. I don't know if that's, quote, super safe for everybody.
10: No, I think there's problems there.
9: Yeah,
10: I
9: mean, okay.
10: As a guy that, I mean, going to high school, I was on a bus before 6 a.m. going downtown Chicago.
9: Sure.
10: You know, the head was on a swivel at all times. So I remember those days. I don't wish for the kids to have
9: my parents would put me on a city bus when I was 4 years old. I had to ride 7 stops and have exact change all the time. I didn't have a bus pass. I didn't have any of that stuff.
10: Southside, 2 buses and a train, baby. Let's go. Come on now.
9: Exit Albata Fresca, exit Swollen Dome. Jason Smith, Mike Harmon, live from the Fox Sports Radio studios. So the American League wins the All-Star game tonight.
10: In dominant fashion.
9: 4-0. They completely dominate. We'll get into we got a great big hot take about the All-Star game MVP coming up later on this
10: Sanchez.
9: Hour. But I do have to say, poor Christopher Sanchez.
10: You hate 20, me for just saying that, don't you?
9: 20 pitchers tonight pitched.
10: Yeah. 20.
9: 19 of them. 19 can walk away from this game going, man, I had a great experience because I didn't give up a run. Or even Robleski gave up a run for the Dodgers, but he had 5 strikeouts in 2 innings, right? He can walk away saying, man, I struck out 5 all-stars.
10: Well,
9: man,
10: he was also
9: great.
10: The guy just happy to be there because they thought he was going to get left off.
9: 19 out of 20 guys. Pitchers can walk away from this game saying, I had a great time. The one guy who can't, the hometown starter, Christopher Sanchez.
10: Now, do we have any evidence that they lustily booed him at any point in that first
9: inning? It's just karma for Philly fans booing everything the last couple of days. This is the baseball god saying, yeah, okay, you want to watch what I do to your Christopher Sanchez. He of the 50-inning scoreless streak earlier this year. We're going to get him lit up like a Christmas tree in
10: the
9: first
10: inning.
9: Well,
10: you want a hot take? I'll give you a hot take. He gave the fans what they came to see. Ooh. Offense.
9: Because I do probably think there was a good portion of Philadelphia fans that wanted him to fail just so they could complain about it.
10: Of course.
9: Things have been going really well for the Phillies the last few weeks.
10: Oh, since Mattingly took over,
9: fired
10: it's
9: Thompson.
10: A whole other world.
9: Mattingly wants a job. Now, they're 3 games back. And the Braves are playing 700 ball. Now, the Phillies are 3 games back.
10: I mean, he at least got you out of the gate strong going towards that over-under of 8.5 runs.
9: You thought, I'm getting it, man. I'm getting the over.
10: You thought you were licking bills after half inning.
9: It's coming, man. You're getting it. This over-under, I'm going to win. All of a sudden, you're like, oh. So I just watched the guy win the MVP with that ground ball single up the middle. That's your MVP play? I don't need to watch anymore? Oh. Okay, great. I all right.
10: Not a prodigious blast. Not a back moment.
9: That's the All-Star game for you.
10: I mean, Vargas at least gave us a home run. I mean, we got something there.
9: You got something good from White Sox players in the All-Star.
10: Yeah, baby. Come on now. Hey, and the people returned the ball, by the way. So he gave him a bat, and it was really cool.
9: Yeah, that's
10: he met
9: cool.
10: up with the fans. So
9: okay,
10: that was
9: that's cool. Now, I do want to say that because this is a guy that should be getting a little bit more of attention, and it's stunning. And it's, again, one of your former guys. Dylan C starts the game for the White Sox. Starts the game tonight for the American League for the Blue Jays. He's having a really good year. And his first inning, he looks like, I walked away from that going, how is this a guy with a barely 500 record over his MLB career? With an ERA that's close to four. Like you, when he threw that changeup to Juan Soto in the, and Soto looked at the catcher and just laughed going, come on, man, what are you doing to me? Right? Like when his array of pitches that he was out there, and I get that he's emptying the tank in one inning. He's only going to go one inning, but three strikeouts and you see his stuff and I go, how does this guy get hit? Right. Certain pitchers, when I just look at their stuff, I go, I don't understand. When you can throw a ball like this, how do you give up any runs? Right. Nolan McLean's a guy, like he throws a frisbee. How does he get out? He's pitching better the last few weeks. ERA is like under 2.5. But like watching Dylan Cease tonight going through the top of the National League order, I go, how does he give up a run, man?
10: No, he's been fantastic. I mean, hell of a career.
9: His ERA was almost 5 last year. It was 4 the year before. It was 4.5 the year before that. It was up at 4, you know, the first couple of years of the White Sox. Like, he was supposed to be one of the great pitchers in baseball. And generally, you can say he's been healthy the last 6-7 years, right? He's been able to, you know, and I don't know, watching his stuff, I go, man, how does he give up any runs?
10: Takes the ball every fifth day. You're looking at 32 or more starts in what, 6 straight seasons. You have the 7-9 season from 2023. Before that, 27-15 for the White Sox. He had that brilliant 2022 season where it was a 2.2 ERA, 14-8 on the season. But overall, 2.9 strikeouts per walk. You look at his overall totals. He's been fantastic. It's the give up hits. The untimely, right? The one bad hit. And you played with the team that also didn't score a lot of runs for a number of years. I don't know if you remember that with the White Sox these last couple of years. Because, I mean, we're in the high times now.
9: A lot of really good. We're living high.
10: We're living high now. But he's at a 2.56 ERA this year. 3.77 for his career.
9: Remember we lost 120 games a couple of years ago? Remember that, man? That was cool.
10: Man, that's... Like, it's like you with your Knicks championship. I don't care what happened yesterday, baby. We are back. But, yeah, I mean, he's at a 3.6 WAR. He had a 4.2 in 2024. He's 6.4 in 2020. He's an every other year guy.
9: Yeah.
10: It's kind of been the Brett Saberhagen brought up, for those who don't remember, Brett Saberhagen, pitcher for the Royals. Couple of Cy Young Award seasons. Not so great in between them.
9: No, it's great to see. So we talked about Cody Bellinger last hour on the show going, boy, good for him winning the All-Star MVP, but his career really wasn't what it was supposed to be. When you think about him and Aaron Judge breaking in at the same time, and all of a sudden now here's Cody Bellinger on his third team. Like, it's been good, but it's not been great. Like, this is a great, that's one of the things I like to do the most at All-Star games is take a look at specific guys that make headline. You look at their careers and you see them in a very small sample size and you start to ask and answer a lot of questions about their careers, what they've been doing. And the guys tonight really are Cease and Bellinger, right? Mm-hmm. The ones that are doing that. We have a bigger point to make about the pitching overall, but like the two big names coming out of the game tonight, when you go, man, Dylan Cease is just that kind of dude. And I don't understand how his ERA is near 5 every other year, right? And Cody Bellinger, like, you know, here he is, All-Star Game MVP. And how is he not still a Dodger? How is he not still hitting in the middle of that lineup? How is it not still a West Coast, East Coast rivalry with Aaron Judge? Like, how is that not still happening? Like, to me, those are the most interesting things coming off the game.
10: No, you break guys that have been around and get their long road back into an All-Star berth, right? Bellinger last was there in 2019 for Dylan Cease. One of the other things trending about him, the fact that there was a 250th USA patch on those Toronto Blue Jays jerseys.
9: Toronto's been around for, I mean, the Canada's been around for a long time.
10: How people
9: long
10: are raising their hand going, annexation.
9: No. How long has Canada been a country? Here we go. Canada. Okay, Canada is 159 years old.
10: But he had the USA patch, and people are just like, okay. That's kind of weird that they still put it on the Blue Jays.
9: That's all right.
10: Which is fine. But
9: July 1st, 1867, Canada's been a country since.
10: Well, there you go.
9: I would have said, well, I thought
10: seems like that's something I would have memorized at some point and then forgotten.
9: I think 1867 is when the quarterfinals of the NHL playoffs started. And we just finished with the Hurricanes winning the cup.
10: Just got it done there.
9: Right? Like I think Canada was settled just so hockey could be invented.
10: Oh.
9: Yeah. We need a place to go skate. Well, it's really cold up there. They got lots of ponds and stuff. Let's go there.
10: That's pretty good. I like that.
9: If you said to me, how old is Canada?
10: Is that part of that Larry David alternate history thing?
9: when you think about, like, here's the thing. Like, okay, so, you know, we have the United States. Mm-hmm. We're 250 years old, but the land is a little bit older, obviously. I said, okay, so 250th anniversary since 1776. Okay, I got it. But then I said, you know, but we had that land, right? Like we went all the way west, right? To mm-hmm. We went west. We didn't have any maps or anything. We didn't go up. We didn't know what was going on. Lewis and Clark are going to go west and we're going to go west. We're going to see what we get, right? Okay. We went west. Why didn't we go further north? Why did we stop?
10: Because they feared the north.
9: Hey, it's getting really cold, man. It's just too cold.
10: Well, it might have been
9: why
10: that.
9: Why did we go north? Why did
10: they heard guys
9: go
10: left
9: north?
10: And they never came back and they found them as popsicles.
9: No, I mean, you had to get up there during the summer at some point.
10: But they found them thawed out.
9: But why? Like, I mean, you know, for Canada, we're 250. Like, Canada, like, it's not like, okay, we made it here and then, you know, Canada became quickly after.
10: I have an answer.
9: We had almost 100 years to
10: say,
9: let's go north.
10: They were fearful. They were ran into a pack of bison.
9: Oh, too soon. Too soon.
10: He's evidently been in a safe house at one of the Buffalo Wild Wings. Too soon.
5: The bison? Yeah, I want the real answer.
10: Mary
9: Mack, you have an answer for us?
5: Well, this is just from school and what I remember.
9: Okay.
5: Well,
9: but you're very recently from school.
5: You had the Great Migration.
9: Okay. You're very recently from school, so that's good.
5: Well, I'm actually back in school right now.
9: Oh, congratulations.
10: Rodney, good job.
9: Okay.
5: Thank you. Anyway, so we have the Great Migration.
9: Yeah.
5: After that, towards west, then that's when the Gold Rush started happening.
9: Okay.
5: And then also, you have to also consider we probably didn't go up north because of the Native Americans as well. And also, the French colonized a good part of Canada as well.
10: Well, they would have quit.
9: Yeah, but here's the thing.
10: Or committed a bad foul and given a game away.
9: I look at it like this, right? I look at it like this. You guys ever play Minecraft?
5: Yes.
9: You get a Minecraft, right? You get a whole world. You got to explore it, right?
10: So Chicken jockey!
9: I explore a bunch of places. Uh-huh. I find civilizations. I find places. Okay. You know, okay. We get different fields where I can warp into other lands. But I explore the whole thing. I don't just go to one place and go back, right? I explore the whole thing. Like, why? How come when we went, we could have gone further north? Why didn't we?
5: Well, just like in Minecraft, there's zombies and there's people who throw arrows and all of that stuff.
9: I would have learned about that. I haven't been in school for a while, but I think I would have learned about, remember the zombie. Oh, yeah, the zombies along the Canadian, right where Michigan is, right around the mitten, all those lakes, there are all the zombies. We couldn't go
5: up. Don't talk about my home state like that.
9: We couldn't get up there. I vacationed in Detroit. Just so you know.
5: I'm from there.
9: Okay. I vacation
5: well,
9: there.
5: Well, adjacent.
9: Yeah, you Detroit.
10: Yeah, yeah.
9: Detroit
10: Detroit.
9: What's adjacent. Detroit adjacent? Pennsylvania. Oh, okay, okay.
5: No, not that far out. I'm not Arnie Spanier.
9: All right. But I mean, really, why did we could have gone a little bit further
10: north?
9: Had
10: to drag Arnie.
9: Arnie getting sideswiped there for a second.
10: Well, because he claims he's a New Yorker. He was trying to fight about you and your Knicks fandom, saying he's a better Knicks fan because he's closer.
5: Now he's saying
10: because
5: that he's
10: you're
5: North
10: out
5: African.
10: Here, it doesn't count.
9: Okay,
10: I'm sorry, Mary. Go ahead.
5: Now he's saying he's North African.
10: Oh, okay.
5: He told me this on Sunday.
9: Wow,
10: that escalated quickly.
9: Okay, all right. That's okay. I gotta go back to school to see that kind
10: that,
9: of geography.
10: Now that's fuzzy
9: that's
10: math.
9: That's geography, yeah.
10: Yeah.
9: But I still can't understand. Like in Minecraft, we go and explore. Wait, we couldn't even say, hey, let's go north. A little bit further north.
10: A little bit north now.
9: Why are we stopping at Maine? We're stopping at Maine. How about there's lots of land. Let's keep going up there.
10: I mean, with our hubris, wouldn't we have just wanted to take everything over?
9: That's what I thought.
10: What's up there?
9: Manifest destiny. Like, why didn't we could have gone further north? And it's not like, I would say like, if we founded, you know, there's the United States and then like Canada very quickly after, but like, we had like 70 years.
10: But I got to be honest. I am directionally challenged. I would have ended up north. I don't know how it would have gone.
9: Where's Harmon? I don't know, man.
10: He went that way.
9: We let that guy go up north a long time ago. We heard from him? Nope. All right, man, fine. Let's just keep going west. I think it's warmer out there anyway.
10: We just got some note passed to us that says, I'm the captain now.
9: Exit How About a Fresca, exit Swollen Dome, the Jason Smith Show with my best friend, Mike Harmon. Coming up next, we got two huge takes from the biggest sporting event of the day coming your way next. Jason and Mike, Fox. 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
26: From the Kelloland Live Doppler Storm Center.
27: Mostly sunny again today, our high 93 degrees. That's much above normal. On Thursday, sunny 95 with a south breeze. On Friday, mostly sunny 97. Saturday, sunny 97. Sunday, partly cloudy 96. No rain in the forecast the rest of this week. And a dry start to next week as well. From the Storm Center at Kelloland TV, I'm Jay Trobeck.
28: How are you doing? And I said, if I was doing any better, I'd be you. And I gave him the double finger guns. He loved it.
29: Yeah.
28: He said, and then when he said he loved it, I said, Austin, you could have that one for free. And I mean, 4 years, $185 million max extension. Good for Austin Reeves.
0: It's very kind of you. So you set the table for me to go eat? Is that what you did?
28: We're probably not going to get him.
0: You did that a little late in the proceedings here. I would have preferred the finger guns like on
28: Tuesday. You never know when you're going to run into Austin Reeves when you're getting coffee in a hotel lobby.
0: You could have walked past Austin Reeves at any point this week. Just like, listen, you would have had to gone out of your way to do it, but you could have done it at any point. He's been standing next to us, within 15 feet of us, since Monday.
28: Listen, you're going to nitpick this. You're going to nitpick that.
0: Yeah.
28: I'm having the time of my life.
0: I know you are.
28: I saw Colin Jost, too, again.
0: Did you really?
28: Me and Colin Jost, off air, have one of the best relationships here.
0: That's great.
28: It doesn't translate to getting him onto the show.
0: Well, it's parlayed into nothing. I mean.
28: Well, it's parlayed into a little friendship with Colin Jost where I see him this year. We both love Carolina.
0: Right.
28: That's what we bonded over last year. Mm-hmm. I knew we could bond over. He didn't remember me.
0: Right.
28: But I knew I could get that bond back with him because of how strong our bond was last year.
0: Yep.
28: I asked him, what do you think about the Mike Malone hire? Right away, his face lit up. He was like, finally, somebody asked me about Carolina. I've been dying to talk Carolina.
0: Sure.
28: He said he loves the hire.
0: Yeah.
28: And then as he was walking away, he said, it can't be worse than the...
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0: every Ramon song, no song is longer than 75 seconds.
1: It's a wise move. Yeah. Get him on, get him over, get him in.
0: Best of the Ramones, all 12 songs, 11 minutes long.
1: Now how much would you pay?
0: So we'll have more on the MLB All-Star Game, including a big hot take about the MVP coming up in a bit. But we know what half of the World Cup final is going to be as Spain beats France earlier today 2-0. And two big things coming off this game. The first one, this was decided with this play in the first half, and I get it, but I absolutely hate it.
2: Stretch out and reach that one early. Cross, back post, too far for Oyarzabal. Dina, never saw you all coming. He fouled him. It's a penalty.
0: There it was on Big Fox. The big call right there. The penalty. Yamal comes in, draws a penalty. Spain makes it, and that was really it. Yeah, I mean, they get a goal later on in the second half in the 59th minute, but they would have won 1-0 without that because France just did not play well.
1: It was not their day, no question about it, but you can hear it on the call. Didn't see him coming.
0: No. And that's the thing is, like, I get that it's a foul. I get it, right? The ball was coming down. The defender, Digne, tried to clear it out. Yamal comes from behind him, doesn't really try to go for the ball, just runs into where Digne is kicking, and of course he draws the foul. Now I get it. It's a foul, but I still hated it. I still hated it because what is the defender supposed to do, right? Yamal comes from behind him. He's trying to turn and kick the ball and get it out. And I get that, okay, it's a high kick and it's a roundhouse kind of kick, but the ball is coming down. He's in the spot for it. And Yamal doesn't really make a play for the ball, even though he touched. He just goes in. He does the SGA. I'm going in for contact.
1: But he gets in the space and he does touch the ball before he gets kicked.
0: Yeah, but where does he touch the ball?
1: Up in his shoulder, maybe his arm.
0: Okay.
1: But either way, he plays on as opposed to, hey, let me wait for the ball to fall from the heavens and do a roadhouse kick. I'm kicking a watermelon or something. I don't know.
0: I hate it.
1: A stage show.
0: I hate it because this is 4 years of planning and playing, and here is a play where it's not advantage for either team. I don't know what you expect the defender to do, especially when Yamal comes in and just tries to create contact, right? Like SGA, when I say, you know, when he goes into the lane, he's got no prayer, but I'm going to create contact. I'm going to the free throw line, right? Like that was the plan. And that decided the semifinal of the World Cup. That decided 4 years for France and 4 years for Spain. That one play. I get the call, but I hate it. At the same time, I respect the hell out of Yamal. It's the best play he's made in the World Cup. He's had a disappointing World Cup overall. But again, he's 19 years old. But not many players would have the wherewithal. And I love when heady players can anticipate plays and see things. Like, I really appreciate that in the game. Because many guys would have just hung back, would have stopped running, would have tried to just get in the way of it to try to deflect the ball after it's kicked out, or they, you know, I'm not going to get involved in a physical play. And he saw, if I go and get involved here and I create contact, I might get a penalty because it's in the box. And that's exactly what happened, right? That's a play that, you know, 75, 80, 90% of the other strikers and other big forwards, other players wouldn't think to make, but he goes to make it. So I give him the nod because he makes an incredibly heady play and he does that. At the same time, like I said, I get all of that. I hate that that was a penalty. I hate that that was a penalty. I hate that that decided the game.
1: Yeah, I think ultimately you had 90 plus minutes to do something else. And France did zero. Mm-hmm. So, it is a play. Obviously, a goal is huge for as stingy as Spain's defense has been. I just didn't like the play by the defender. Like, it was a terrible decision to not play the ball and wait, not having any spatial awareness, not look. He had no idea what was going on around him.
0: He thought he had space.
1: Like, he thought he was there by himself, so I could do this roundhouse. I kind of went Fruit Ninja kind of thing, thinking he was going to slice it in half was what I was going for there. But like, he goes and he turns and is like, oh, wait, this guy's body is suddenly there. Like, dude, you played how many soccer games? How many times can you legit in the box? Mm-hmm. Would you play a ball like that?
0: No.
1: You don't.
0: No.
1: No. Ever. Like, you bring it down, you pass back to the goalie, you kick it out about whatever the case is, to think that he that he, in his mind, would have enough space to do that roundhouse no-look kick is asinine to me. Well, no matter how many times I've watched
0: it. He's thinking, I can get this out of trouble. I have to get it out of here, and this is the way to do it. If I wait, if I try to play it off the bounce, if I try to trap it, if I try anything, someone's going to get on me. There's no time for me to get this cleanly. Someone's then going to get out. So I need to kind of one-time this to try to get it out.
1: Sure.
0: So I get what he was thinking on. I understand what he was thinking on that. I just don't know what people expect with, you know, if your back is to somebody and someone comes from behind you to turn around. Like I said, I get it's a penalty. I get it.
1: Roadhouse right away,
0: and I get it all. I just hate that was a play because it didn't give advantage. If it stopped an advantage for Spain, I get it. Right? If Yamal had a clear path to the ball and he was after the ball, I get it. If he and Yamal were jostling for position and that happened, I get it. If it was such a play where Spain wasn't going to get control of it and they could and you can see that that France wasn't going to control it and Spain would get it in the box. I get all of those things, but there was no advantage there. There was no play. It looked like it was going to be a play where the ball's going to bounce high in the air. Someone's going to grab it. And that is what winds up deciding the World Cup. And for France, a team that had run through everybody the way they did. And for Spain, a team that, look, these are two of the best four teams overall. Again, this is 4 years that comes down to a whistle where, yeah, here's a play that didn't really stop a scoring opportunity. And it winds up being something that is a penalty, right? I just didn't like that. That was
1: well,
0: there.
1: In the end, if you randomly kick a guy in the leg, yeah. It is a penalty.
0: Yeah, but I mean, it's coming from behind. What do you expect, right? You're coming from behind, and I'm going to turn it, and all of a sudden, oh, here we are. Oh,
1: hey,
0: in the way.
1: You know what? Soccer works that way. Yeah, the guy may come up on you.
0: He ran into the kick.
1: No, let me ask you this. Is it an unwritten rule that as an attacker, you're supposed to quit on the play?
0: No. I said he made
1: a
0: great heady play.
1: No, no, but that's what I mean. Like, is that as a defender, again, you've got to mind your space and recognize objects in mirror may be closing on you pretty fast. No.
0: But
1: especially Yamal.
0: But he didn't go for the ball.
1: The ball hit him, though.
0: I know, but he just ran to run into the kick, and the ball happened to hit him. Like, it's not like he ran to where the ball was. I'm going to stop right here. No, he ran into the kick. Like, I'm going to get kicked. You heard of roughing the kicker. This was kicking the rougher.
1: Well, I mean,
0: right? So, I mean, that's what you had.
1: Hey, you know what? He wore one for the team, and he got to the ball before he got kicked.
0: After review, roughing the kicker has become kicking the rougher. Penalty.
1: Red card.
0: I don't love for him to say that. Roughing the kicker is kicking the rougher. Penalty right there. And he points to the spot right there.
1: Right there.
0: Now, the other part of this is that, again, we've said this a couple of times, but now to have a wide angle lens of the United States loss to Belgium, you can feel better about the United States losing after today. Because what happened to France and how France came out for this game is exactly what happened to the United States. France came out poorly. They came out, they looked nervous. Right? They didn't look like they were the same French team that we had seen throughout the first 3.5 weeks of the tournament. Right? Okay. Olysee was terrible. Right? He had the worst game that mm-hmm. he's played throughout the entire tournament. He's one of their top three players, right? You saw after the game, Mbappe said, I disagree with the tactics that we had. I don't think we had great tactics. And the French coach, it's his last game, and they were trying to become the first team to go to three straight World Cup finals. It's disarray for France after this game. But nobody is saying, this is it. We have to have sweeping changes, and we have to redo the entire youth system in France to get better players in here. No, France picked a bad time to have a bad game. All of the things that happened to France today happened to the United States going into the Belgium game. Now, am I saying United States and France are the same teams? No, but United States coming into a game against Belgium that should have been a toss-up type game, just like France and Spain should have been a toss-up type game, but Spain dominated because France came out so poorly. The United States, all three goals were our fault. We came out flat. Belgium knew, and I give Belgium credit, they played well, just like Spain played well, but we were our own worst enemy. We had a bad game. That's not the team we were the first 2.5 weeks of the World Cup. So but yet for us, it's, we need a completely new youth system. We need a new head coach, all of these things. No, you just need the general changes that happen after a World Cup. Okay, the coach is pretty good, right? Remember where we were 4 years ago after Berhalter. You really want to go through that search for a coach again? I think the coach is good. I think we have the building blocks of three or four players that are world-class players, Balogun and Freeman and Tillman. Some of the gold, the golden generation, yeah, I'm ready to say goodbye to, because one thing for them the last near decade is that they come out flat way too often. And this is Pulisic, this is McKennie, this is a lot of other guys. You know what? I've seen enough of them. I've seen enough of them playing poorly because they come out of a game flat. So it's time for new players. I've always said it's easier to get them, to get players that are more mentally tougher than it is to get players who are physically tougher, right? The physical stuff we're okay with now. We have the physical talent of the players is good. It's the mental part of it. It's just a natural progression of, okay, United States, we won our group. We don't usually win our group, right? We made it. We won a knockout round game. We don't usually win a knockout round. Okay, we did pretty well, but yet we lose, and it's, oh my goodness, we had to change everything. No, this is just in the light of day again, having this far, you know, another week back going, okay, well, all right, Belgium really played Spain tough. That was really difficult. And man, Belgium, if they didn't have their backup keeper in, maybe they would have tied Spain. Look how good Spain is. And if we played our normal game, we might have beaten Belgium. Now you have France. The exact same thing happened. Sometimes teams come out badly, even in big games, even in semifinal games of the World Cup. It happens this way in soccer. So yeah, it's not quite the doom and gloom. Again, we had a bad time for a bad game, but this is not let's tear it all down and start over. It's okay, what worked, and let's just move into 2030.
1: I think I'm going to try to use an analogy. We were talking about manifest destiny and migration, all this stuff. The French have gotten all the way west and they got their gold, right? They've won before. For the United States, this was the, hey, we're moving along. Hey, did we ever hear back from Ralph and his group of people that were heading out west? And then they find him. I guess that's as far as they got. And we're all feeling a little bit peckish.

0: consistent. We haven't solved that issue yet.
1: No, but we're a top 15 team looking to be a top 10 team. And, that's doable.
0: But that's the thing, though. What's that gap? I don't know.
1: I don't
0: because we played so miserably in that game.
1: But we had played so well up until that point, and we made our own mistakes.
0: This is the Rocky analogy. We played a bunch of bums.
1: No, okay.
0: They were handpicked.
1: I don't think Belgium did anything for Matt Freese to kick the back of the ground like Young Wei Koo. Okay, I don't think that was Matt Freese.
0: They were in his head.
1: I don't think it was Belgium where Tim Ream decided to guard nobody and give away that first goal. Right?
0: Yeah, they were smart enough to let us implode and then just mocked us.
1: Belgium saw the first 10 minutes, they're not ready for this game, right? We heard they had a really bad warm-up, the United States bad warm-up, all this stuff. Yes, I get it. Belgium didn't do anything other than okay, we control this game, they're not ready for this, right? Okay, but this doesn't mean that all of a sudden our talent is way that we gotta just blow it up and start over again.
0: Half of the game is 90% mental, man.
1: It's not like the Jets where every couple of years you just got to blow it up and start over again. I mean, just loss to Belgium. Things are a little bit better than you thought. You could feel better about USA losing than you did going into this.
0: That Perry positive.
1: Time now to find out what's trending in the wide world of sports. My guy's been called the Perry positive of Fox Sports Radio.
2: Perry?
1: It's Chris Perfett.
0: Hello, Perry.
1: Perry positive kind of rolls off the tongue.
2: Well, actually, Percy.
1: Percy positive.
0: Percy.
2: My sister apparently couldn't say Chris when she was a baby.
1: So she said Percy.
2: So every time the World Cup would actually roll around, Netherlands used to have a player named Robin van Persie.
1: Okay.
2: So we'd always point him out. It's like, hey, look, it's Percy up there, the other person.
1: Right. Wasn't he the guitarist for Cheap Trick? Robin van Persie?
0: Well, he's also Percival Pringle before he became Paul Bearer.
1: Percy Pringle.
2: Percy Pringle. Anyway. The American League defeated the National League in the MLB All-Star Game 4-0. Cody Bellinger, Yankees outfielder, was named MVP. He hit in the first inning, drove in two runs. By the way, you guys were talking about Junior Caminero. We have some good news after he left the game in the third inning being hit by a pitch. X-rays have come back negative on his injured hand, so he looks like he has avoided any kind of major injury that would keep him out for a lot of the season. So, Caminero.
1: It smells like a steak and seats 35.
2: 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You guys have been talking about it. Spain punched their ticket to the World Cup final. They are back in the final for the first time after winning their first World Cup trophy back in 2010, defeating France 2-0. It's their third consecutive victory over their European neighbors in the past 2 years. They await the winner of England and Argentina. That showdown coming on Wednesday at 3 p.m. Eastern on Fox. And, of course, the big investigation in the NBA right now is dealing with the Los Angeles Clippers. The NBA recently nixed the trade, put a hold on the trade of Kawhi Leonard to the Toronto Raptors. And apparently the investigation has now expanded beyond just the salary cap circumvention with the aspiration deal, but now includes other improper expenses provided to Kawhi Leonard by the team, as well as a possible second unreported endorsement deal with a different company. That's right, two different companies for planting trees. There's so many trees that have to be planted in Los Angeles. However, NBA Commissioner Adam Silver did say the investigation needs to be wrapped up before the season begins.
1: No, good luck.
0: What did the Lorax have to say about that?
1: They found an entirely new set of trees. That's going to take us into 2030. We'll have the next World Cup before this gets solved.
2: Well, stopping climate change. You got to plant more trees.
1: Thanks a bunch, Chris.
2: We'll see you guys.
0: See you, Chris.
1: Jason Smith, Mike Harmon, live from the Fox Sports Radio studios. Coming up next, you want a hot take on who the real MVP of tonight's All-Star game was? 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
4: So the NFL, though, in time for the beginning of the NFL training camp period, they have welcomed a new owner. Now, keep in mind, this is not official. It still has to be ratified by the other owners. However, the Seattle Seahawks are getting a new owner. And if you haven't seen it yet, didn't pay attention over the weekend, perhaps not. The man who is a legend in the Bay Area for tech, one of the founding fathers of big tech in America, is now going to own an NFL team. The guy who had been a bit owner in the 49ers, Vinod Khosla, is going to buy the Seattle football team. Say what? However, here's the part. This guy loves his... He's still working. He's in his 70s, this guy. And he's still working, apparently, a ton. And so he's got the money, so he's going to buy the team, and we're told he's not going to run it day-to-day. Well, what could possibly go wrong with that? The Khosla family going to pay a record $9.6 billion for this team. Remember all those years, oh, Seattle's a small market, you know, they can't compete with $9.6 billion for the Seattle Seahawks. Now, we are told, and this is where it gets even better, Khosla's wife, Neeru, will serve as the controlling owner of the team. Okay.
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7: 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They went to NFL coaches, executives, general managers, and scouts. And they asked them, who are the 10 best quarterbacks in the league? 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We've been on that for several years now. Burrow doesn't make the playoffs anymore. He's at 4. Dak Prescott has 1 playoff win ever at 6. Oh, I like to see Jared Goff and Caleb Williams in there, but where's Sam Darnold? And that's what's really interesting. Even the GMs in this league don't know what the hell to do with Sam Darnold. Back-to-back 14-win seasons, totally different players, offensive linemen, coordinators, coaches. Back-to-back 14 wins in a Super Bowl.
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8: Yeah, baby.
9: Video that's come out, they showed pretty quick afterwards on Paramount. Conor McGregor taking his shoe off to get into the cage, and it looked like he was favoring the knee. He looked off when he walked into the cage. You've never seen him with that.
10: He looked like Chuck Liddell at the end.
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10: That's part of his show. That's part of who he is. 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
5: 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Jonas Knox, 6 a.m. Eastern, 3 a.m. Pacific on Fox Sports Radio. 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
1: Fox Sports Radio, the Jason Smith Show with my best friend, Mike Harmon. So, the MVP of the All-Star game tonight goes to Cody Bellinger, who hit a two-hopper up the middle in the first inning, the drive-in two runs, and that was your MVP swing.
0: Hit them where they ain't, baby.
1: Part of a 4-0 win by the American League over the National League. And winning the MVP, I'm like, okay, really? But
0: it just
1: quite
0: leaves
1: honestly,
0: you unsatisfied.
1: It is.
0: Kind of like the penalty in the
1: I could do it with my left hand, but I feel satisfied. If you really want to give the MVP to the most deserving people, because I would say it's people.
0: You're going to say Vargas?
1: You could say, no. One, you could say Philadelphia fans, what are you going to remember from this All-Star game? Boy, they booed the hell out of everybody. They wanted to remind us we are the city that booed Santa Claus and try to climb up greased up poles after we win Super Bowls. Don't forget, this is who we are. We're booing everybody.
0: Like, well, you got New York living up here. Everybody's positive, singing Kumbaya, hand in hand.
1: Yeah.
0: So the Philadelphia fans said, we're going the other way.
1: Well, they want to look. Yeah. We're losing our identity. We want to know. We are these fans. We hate everything.
0: Gotcha.
1: This is who we are right now, man. We're booing everybody. Just want you to know that, okay? Because when people think back to this All Star game, they're going to go, "What was the All Star?" You say, "Oh, the 14 All Star game in New York." Okay, I don't remember anything. Oh, the 15 All Star game here. The 2007 All Star game in Arlington. I don't remember. Oh, the 26 All Star game in Philly. Oh yeah, when they booed everybody. I mean, okay, so you can give it to the Philadelphia fans. Clearly, you could make a big plaque for them with like a I don't know, just a raspberry sound effect coming off it, you press a button, you just hear a boo. But quite honestly, if you're really looking to say, okay, here's your MVP, I would give it to all 11 pitchers from the American League. All 11. Because 3-hitter, shutout, 15 strikeouts.
0: No, that's good, yeah.
1: Give it to, just put all 11 guys up there with the one bat that got there for the All-Star Game MVP trophy. It would look like the Knicks all trying to get a touch of the Larry O'Brien trophy, right? Put all 11 pitchers out there. You can't say, you only pitched a third of an inning. You walked a guy. 11 pitchers. This was the story of the game. I've never seen a more dominant All-Star game from the pitching perspective than what we saw here. And I watched Pedro Martinez strike everybody out in the first two innings of a game. Like, this was top to bottom of an All-Star game, the best hitters in the National League. And it was 3 hits, 15 strikeouts, and no runs. Like, all 11 pitchers. Like, why? It's the MVP of the All-Star game. Give it to what the real story of the game was. And it's not Cody Bellinger and his 3-hop. Now it's going to be an 8-hopper by the time it's all said and done. not his dribbler in front of the plate.
0: A dribbler.
1: That drove in two runs because of a wild
0: throw. Swinging bunch.
1: Yes.
0: I mean, come on.
1: Yeah. I mean, come on,
0: he
1: man.
0: And Ben
1: That's
0: Rice get the American League started. But I agree with you. C's had 3 strikeouts in the first. The only blemish was that pesky Freddie Freeman bet that went on forever for a walk.
1: That was a long time.
0: But, I mean, fantastic effort by the American League showing their dominance.
1: Yeah, I mean, look, this is a case of, all right, I know it's 11 guys, but give it to all 11
0: guys.
1: Here's
0: the question, though. Did Dave Roberts sabotage the second half of the season by leaving Sanchez in to get battered around?
1: Exit Albata Fresca, exit Swollen Dome, the Jason Smith Show with my best friend Mike Harmon. Coming up next, my buddy Ben Maller. 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Mix yo. 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
17: Spain has punched their ticket to the World Cup final, seeking its second trophy in the nation's history. They defeated France 2-0 on Tuesday, their third consecutive victory over their European neighbors in the past 2 years. First goal came after Lamine Yamal was fouled in the 22nd minute, drawing a penalty kick, and Pedro Porro put in the insurance goal in the 55th. They await the winner of England and Argentina on Wednesday. Cody Bellinger was named MLB's All-Star MVP. MVP. He drove in two runs in the first inning as the American League cruised to victory 4-0 over the National League. The Athletic is reporting the NBA's investigation into the LA Clippers has grown in scope, and it is no longer just about salary cap circumvention with the aspiration deal, but now includes other improper expenses provided to Kawhi Leonard by the team. I'm Chris Perfett.
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23: An all-star game in a bandbox. 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Not quite. Welcome in the beginning of another night of the Ben Maller Show. 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The Maller mouthpiece has been activated as we bamboozle you. 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
23: 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And if you have not been paying attention, bad job by you. 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
24: Do it live!
23: That's right. Well, we're back at it again in the Audio Dojo. This is the final night before the curtain goes up. There's a lot of excitement. Craft Services was in here setting some things up. We've got some balloon people that are showing up later. Big night. The red, white, and blue bunting will be out for the Benny Awards. It's going to be massive. The greatest night of the summer. Now, it's not tonight. This is not going to be a bad show. It's just not going to be as good as the Benny festivities there, the Mallerpalooza, which will take over tomorrow, the 2026 edition of the Mallerpalooza, which is going to be epic, absolutely epic. That is not our story right now. We'll talk more about that as we go through the night, and I think we're pretty much full. There might be one or two slots left. I think pretty much everything, a lot of people at the last minute here trying to get in on this. We may add an extra wrinkle to it. We've spent some discussions. We've had some meetings about that. We'll tell you about that as we go through the overnight. Our lead this hour, though. Don't bear the lead, my man. All right, we're not. We go to the city of Brotherly Love. They played the 96th edition of the Midsummer Classic. Now, remember, for many years, they played two All-Star games a year. Can you imagine if they tried to play two All-Star games now? These players bitch and complain so much. Oh, my God. Back then, players thought, well, this is a great opportunity to promote the game of baseball. Now, it's really fascinating to see how this has all played out. Anyway, the Midsummer Classic took place on Tuesday night. It was on Fox. Did you watch? Perhaps not. Well, we watched, so you would not have to. The American League All-Stars soundly defeated the National League All-Stars 4-0. Now, if you were looking for drama, if you were looking for excitement, heroics, you got that in the Home Run Derby. You did not get that in the 2026 MLB All-Star game as the AL picks up the win. Now, they have dominated over the years. They had not won since way back in 2024. I can't believe it. I barely remember that. I was a little child back in 2024. So it was all about the pitching. Was it good pitching, bad hitting? Toronto's Dylan Cease setting the tone, the lid lifter, strikeout 1, 2, 3. There you go, strikeout 3, scoreless first inning. And the AL staff took the baton and completed the shutout. The National League All-Stars getting Bupkis, Squadouche, and the pitching staff for the American League combining for an All-Star game record. 15 strikeouts and allowing just 3 hits. Holy Bob Gibson, Batman. Now, the only additional scoring came in the 8th inning when someone named Miguel Vargas, we're told he plays for the White Sox, crushed a 433-foot home run, a moonshot to extend the AL lead to the final score, which was 4-0. So that is a good jumping-off point. Let us discuss the question for the esteemed panel, and here it is. Give me the thumbnail recap. What stood out? What are you going to remember about the 2026 MLB All-Star Game in Philly? So I've got Princess Cruises, Bud Light, and Hallmark Card. And we'll put all of these things together, and we are going to do the Hoagie Pogey. I don't even know what that is. It just sounds like it rhymes, so the Hoagie Pogey. All right, now, A, the All-Star Game, which my favorite parts of the All-Star Game are the mascot photo, and that's done prior to the game. And then I also enjoy the introductions when the players come out and they're wearing their uniforms. And it's nice that baseball decided to actually go back to that, as they had gotten away with it. They were playing they were wearing softball uniforms for a good amount of time, and they've gone back to the traditional uniforms in the All-Star game. As far as the game itself, this All-Star game, it was the National League All-Stars provided a syllabus on how to provide a disaster class. This was a fest. It was a snooze fest. I mean, we don't have to sugarcoat it. We're not a daytime show. We're on overnight. We can tell the truth. It sucked. All right. This was not just a loss for the National League. It was a total Philly flop. You know how that Philly special in the Super Bowl against the Patriots? Well, this was the Philly flop. It began with starter Christopher Sanchez, who ran into some early command issues, shall we say, and by the time the first thing was over, he had gotten tattooed so badly. How badly? It was so badly that the mound should have come with a yellow and black parental advisory sticker they could have put right there on the mound. Now, the American League effectively decided the game in the top of the first inning. They hung a 3-spot, crooked number up, courtesy of Ben Rice, who sucked in the Home Run Derby. He had a ribby signal here. And then a 2-run knock by former Dodger and current Yankee Cody Bellinger. And that was it. And he rode that. That opening swing, Bellinger was the All-Star Game MVP, a rather lackluster MVP. Now, the reason he was the MVP is they could not slice up the trophy to give every single pitcher for the American League a piece of the trophy, and then they had to figure out the math on that. Does everyone get the MVP bonus? So they just said, well, give it to Bellinger. That's it. Now, as for the other thing that I jotted down regarding the game itself on the notes app that I have, the Philadelphia delegation led by Christopher Sanchez, if this was a political rally, that was a total crash course on failure. So Sanchez got lit up. Kyle Schwarber got beat the other night in the home run derby at the buzzer by Jordan Walker, the Redbirds. So that began the thing. You had Schwarber, Bryce Harper, and Brandon Marsh, who got five at-bats, went 0 for 5 with four strikeouts. I didn't play in the All-Star game. I'm told that's not good. It was an emasculating performance. These hometown heroes went full Princess Cruises. They wanted to escape completely and enjoy the freedom of a nice, relaxing cruise. Unfortunately, they were playing baseball, and that was a blueprint for failure. Is this a preview of coming attractions for the Philadelphia Phillies if they were to make the playoffs down the line? Is this what we're going to get from Schwarber and Harper and Sanchez in the postseason? Stay tuned. It was amusing yet again, as most of the people who were on camera in the crowd were decked out in Philadelphia Philly paraphernalia, and they didn't seem too pleased. They did not seem too pleased. Now, page two. The broadcast for the All-Star game was not received very well. It was heavily criticized. Now, Major League Baseball made it a point of emphasis in this All-Star game. If you didn't see it or hear about it, I know Ostrich Ant was watching every pitch, but for those of you that weren't, they made a point of emphasis of having what I believe is a new record for bits, as my program director years ago would say, shtickala. A lot of bits, kibbles and bits during the game there. As the theory was, they were trying to showcase the personality of the stars of baseball with endless in-game interviews, skits, and other stuff. It was literally everywhere during the broadcast. So the question, give me your thoughts on the mic'd up players and all the other stuff, the 2026 All-Star Game added features, the add-ons to the All-Star Game. So this came, people are going to blame Fox and TV and all that. I promise you, I know a little bit how they make the sausage. This came from 245 Park Avenue, Midtown Manhattan. 245 Park Avenue, Midtown Manhattan. Those little weasels. Yeah, little weasels. In my head, and I know I'm going to date myself, but there used to be these great commercials from Bud Light back in the day, and I thought of that commercial thing when I was watching the All-Star Game. Back in the day, they had these real men of genius. And it would be like, if we were to make a commercial, it would be like, today we salute you, Mr. Marketer, turn the All-Stars into Twitch streamer guy, morphing the game into the unholy love child of a Saturday Night Live episode and a corporate TED Talk. One star simply played baseball. But you asked, what if we turned them into YouTube influencers while they were playing baseball? You gave us nonstop sketches and forced fun, like Toronto's Dylan Cease and A's catcher Shea Langeliers looking miserable as they were mic'd up while going against Juan Soto. It got so bad that Cease actually quizzed John Smoltz, the broadcaster, for advice mid-count. Who could forget Kyle Schwarber's earpiece falling out three times while he was trying to hit in the All-Star game? Or Bryce Harper looking visibly disgusted during the direct interview while he was trying to hit? And then you had, for some of this very odd roundtable where you had Justin Verlander, Cam Schlittler, and The Miz, it looked like they were doing a Zoom call during the pandemic while the game was going on, and now The Miz and Schlittler didn't seem too pleased. Verlander was seemingly angling for some kind of broadcasting job. He seemed like he was kind of into it. So crack open a cold Bud Light. Oh, great sultan of simultaneous content. And you traditionalists out there, you just wanted a clean game, just wanted to watch the game. But you knew that Major League Baseball marketing knows today's audiences that aren't even watching the All-Star game, they crave live stream reaction videos. And that is exactly what they got. All right, now last word. So at the very end of the broadcast with the announcers, I noticed something, and I want to run this by you, because in my head, this is something. I don't know if you agree with me or not. So John Smoltz, the Fox commentator, at the very end of the game, he thanked all the All-Stars who bothered to show up to the game. Right, and those that participated in their little shtick on the broadcast. So the question, did John Smoltz have alternative motives with the end of All-Star message. So it sounded to me the tone was what we like to call a dead giveaway. Dead giveaway. John Smoltz was not just dropping a little polite hint. He was throwing a wicked curveball like he was back with the Atlanta Braves years ago and had some serious attitude. It was a masterpiece of passive-aggressive snark. That's what it sounded like. Like a drive-by wrapped in a Hallmark card. And to an old-school guy, skipping the Midsummer Classic, which is a great honor, is total sacrilege. And so it sounded, just the tone, you know, it's like when he aggressively praised the guys who actually had the decency, the common courtesy to show up and take part in the dumb bits they were doing. The subtext was deafening. Right? It seemed like he was firing heavy artillery, throwing mortars directly at the two biggest stars in baseball who I don't think were there. Aaron Judge and Shohei Ohtani and those guys got, and the others, there were others that were not part of this game and treated it like it was a root canal. And Smoltz, I got the vibe, and again, I'm using some psychobabble here, that Smoltz's real message was dripping in acid. It's like, hey, congratulations to the players who didn't treat this showcase like a painful dentist appointment. And again, that's how it sounded on my TV. We also had the near miss heard round the world, the near miss heard round the world. Well, what is that? That would be Junior Caminero, the Tampa Bay Rays third baseman, who was knocked out of the All-Star game. And the incident happened. It was in the third inning. He got hit by a pitch, and he immediately ran off the field and went in for X-rays, got hit on the hand, and the X-rays were negative. He's, I think, fourth in baseball. He got 28 dingers this year. And it is baseball, though. So even if you don't have a broken bone, it is possible as a baseball player, Junior Caminero could be out for a while. Baseball players generally do not have toughness. They, generally speaking, are down for the count quite often when things like this happen. So we'll see if he's out for any period of time. But at least not broken, so it would appear that if Junior Caminero is out for a bit, so be it. I did get into a little text thing with some friends of mine in the media world. We were all going back and forth. Well, we did the what if, or I guess what aboutism, what if, you know, that whole thing. What about if Ohtani was playing and he got hit? Would this be the end of the All-Star game? Would they get rid of it? And we were in agreement. We were kind of in agreement that there would be if Ohtani or Judge got hurt in the All-Star game, got hit by a pitch, they'd make it like the NFL and just have tic-tac-toe and volleyball and the other bullcrap they do in the NFL and get rid of the All-Star game. Junior Caminero, though, even though he's a good player, not a big enough star for that. I mean, it turns out he's okay. It turns out he's okay. All right, here's the Ben Maller Show. And if you would like to be part, you can join us right now. We open up the lines across America at 877-99 on Fox. But we're always live and local in your eardrums, 877-996-6369. Also on the X machine, at Ben Maller. That's at Ben Maller, if you want to be part. Some chatter, people scalping tickets for the Mallerpalooza. There are no tickets for sale for the Mallerpalooza. So if you purchase tickets to the Mallerpalooza, you have been hornswoggled.
0: Lucky.
23: Don't do it. Don't do it. You can't buy tickets. They're not available. They are not available. Yeah. I mean, that's kind of it is. Anyway, we'll take your calls. Comments on X at Ben Maller. That's at Ben Maller. A rather large fellow, just nonchalantly, and just, hey, I'm at the All-Star game. Here I am. Look at me now. Look at me now. I'm at the All-Star. Well, you're kind of a big name. What are you doing at the All-Star game? We'll get to that, and we'll take your calls, comments, the whole thing, and we will do it next. However, it is live read season on the Ben Maller Show, and it is the A Block. What hour is it? Let's find out.
1: Right. Number one.
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31: From the Kelloland Live Doppler Storm Center.
32: Mostly sunny again today, our high 93 degrees. That's much above normal. On Thursday, sunny 95 with a south breeze. On Friday, mostly sunny 97. Saturday, sunny 97. Sunday, partly cloudy 96. No rain in the forecast the rest of this week. And a dry start to next week as well. From the Storm Center at Kelloland TV, I'm Jay Trowback.
33: This information over the weekend. The FIFA Disciplinary Committee is comprised of 18 members. Now, remember with Flo Balogun, with the automatic ban, and then it was lifted, the USA striker. So when that decision was made to lift the automatic ban, which is an unprecedented action, it was done by one person and one person only, from what I'm told. Chairman Mohammed Al Kamali of the United Arab Emirates. The committee was neither informed nor consulted. The UAE is a top-tier relation to the Trump family's business interest and government relationships. This was one person who made this decision. So when President Trump said he is the one that made this happen, he probably did. But my source said that this came from the chairman Mohammed Al-Kamali of the United Arab Emirates. So the committee wasn't even told of this. And that's why there was this pushback from the committee to say, you know, there's going to be issues here. There's going to be trouble here. But the committee was neither informed nor consulted. This was one person who made that decision, and that's 18 members of the disciplinary committee, and they didn't even know about it. One person made that decision, and President Trump did say that he, you know, is the reason for it, and from what my source told me, probably true.
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3: 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Colin Cowherd. Stu Gotts and Company. Live. Covino and Rich. The Odd Couple with Rob Parker and Kelvin Washington. The Jason Smith Show with Mike Harmon. 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

0: It is the Ben Maller Show, cruising for a bruising. This the final night before it is on like Donkey Kong. The Maller Palooza 2026 kicks off on tomorrow's show. All night entertainment, fun, you name it, we got you covered on the Maller Palooza. Looking forward to that. It is going to be off the hook or something like that. And so make sure to tune in. You should be listening every night anyway. And we'll have singing and song impersonation, song parodies, and other surprise acts.
1: Welcome to the show there, idiot.
0: There is chatter that Marcel in Brooklyn has submitted a bid to be part of the Maller Palooza this year. Will he add to his award case?
2: Yep.
0: Got a lot of trophies. A lot of trophies, Marcel, in Brooklyn. All right, if you want to be part of the show, 877-99-ON-FOX is the call-in number. What did you think of the All-Star game? Were you entertained? Were you not entertained? On X, at Ben Maller. That's M-A-L-L-E-R. Your comments can and will be used against you in the court of sports radio. Lorena,
1: I love you.
0: Is right over there. You can say hello to Lorena.
3: FSR. Hi, Bill.
0: Tech Queen. She's Jones and Lorena for a Maller meet and greet. And Koopa Loop, a Bronco fan. A Bronco fan. And your comments, you know the deal. All right, what do we got here? Sean writes in. My buddy Sean, he's friends with the iconic 1980s NBA player Benoit Benjamin. Only one of a kind, Benoit Benjamin. He says, so I thought tonight was the Maller Palooza. I got everything ready to go, even got Benoit on the phone. Bad job by me. Turns out tonight is the Bill Miller Palooza.
2: Yeah.
0: Why? Is that worthy of winning? If you can get a celebrity like Benoit Benjamin, 1980s NBA center Benoit Benjamin from Creighton on the show, that's got to be extra points. That's got to be big, big points on the scoring for the show. Michael from Tulsa writes in. He says, great opening monologue, Ben. Which was better, the All-Star game or the home run derby? A friend of mine who doesn't give an F about these fugazi made-for-TV things masquerading as baseball wants to know. Well, in terms of, it's obvious, Michael, listen, it's, in terms of pure drama, it's not even close. The home run derby, the show that was put on at the very end there, that was great. If you watched the first inning of the All-Star game, that was it. It was one other run scored after the first inning. King Rory writes in from Wisconsin. He says, the MLB All-Star game is too dangerous. This is not 1970. The MLBPA should request the All-Star game be replaced with a T-ball game with wiffle balls and plastic bats in the next CBA. What they should do is just make it like it was the late 90s, early 2000s, go back 30 years and cork the baseballs, cork the bats, cork the players. Everyone's corked. Cork, cork, cork, cork, cork, cork, cork, cork, cork.
3: I like my
0: cork,
3: wine
0: cork,
3: like that.
0: Yeah, exactly. Well, there you go. Late Night Drug Tester says, no All-Star game. I look forward to the dizzy bat race, slip and slide on the infield tarp, and the bubble gum blowing contest. It's a great idea. They can have that on TV, and it'll go well on social media, and that's really all they care about. It's all about the social media. It is all about the social media. 877-99-ON-FOX is the number. That's 877-996-6369 if you'd like to be part of the program. And again, the Maller Palooza is coming up tomorrow. Tomorrow is the Maller Palooza. We're very excited about that. Let's go to the phones and we'll say hello to Andre, who's in the Commonwealth and in the leadoff chair. Hello, Andre. Welcome.
4: How you doing, Ben? Good to be with you. Thanks for taking the call, of course. Goodness gracious, the Maller Palooza coming up tomorrow. You know what I mean? So we got to get our ducks in a row. Myself and Willis, we can't allow for there to be any sort of sophomore slump. There is a bit of pressure. A couple things going on in the Commonwealth tomorrow. Got a Cape League.
5: Is that your official sign-up?
0: Yeah, he's going to be in it. He'll be in it, yeah.
5: Okay, all right.
4: Yeah, I'll be in the mix. you know. But I would
0: another. That's another big name, Coop. That's another big name that's going to be part of this. I mean, we are lining up. This is bigger than any other award show. It is going to be insane. The level of talent that that we have here is all. It's in fact, we also have. I believe we have Eric from Kansas who also has entered, so we can add him.
3: I'm hearing of some blind Scott rumors.
0: No, really?
3: Yeah.
0: I thought he retired from the show.
3: You
0: is
3: know,
0: that right?
3: Might just show up for the talent show.
0: Oh my goodness! All right, this is isn't that exciting, Andre?
4: Okay, it's uproarious, Ben, and then we got people coming. We got people coming out of retirement for this year's shindig, and no time like the present. Okay. Summertime and the living is good, all right? But needless to say, myself, you know, Willis, he's out there chomping, you know, on a bone. That's why he's a little bit quiet. You know, he got his snackaroo that he's working on. But we're gonna be locked in. You know, we got the eye of the tiger that we're going to have in the background playing. But, Ben, speaking of such, the home run derby, Ben, was that not sports at its greatest? Okay, we had two champions in the arena. Right, it's the person in the arena. It's not the critic that counts. It's the men who are in the arena. Schwarber goes out there, 11 dingers, right? 11 jacks to set the stage. All right, and young Jordan comes right behind him. He's down the count. He's down the one out, and he hit 6 straight dingers to take it on the road with that effortless swing. And I know, because I got family in the city of brotherly love. Okay, and Rocky Balboa is near and dear to my heart. You know, so I know the Philly fans, it can be tough. It's a tough blue-collar working-class city. So people were dejected. You know, he hit that last thing, and you saw people immediately heading out of the building. They wasn't waiting for the speech from the crowd, that it was gone. They were hurt. Okay, and I get that. They were getting booed, but it was all respectful. But that was a great spectacle for the game. At a time, Ben, Major League Baseball needs this. We got some labor strife on the horizon. A lot of things going on in the world, you know what I mean? We need our sports to bring us together and give us a sense of what's possible. So baseball, you know, they got some labor issues. Obviously, it's not going to be a salary cap because they have a serious union and they're not going to have any of that tomfoolery. But they got to get some things worked out. But the game is in a very good spot. The game tonight was good. You know, it is, again, it's a celebration. You know, one side, you know, kind of took it overwhelmingly, but it was everybody got a chance. The guys were out there high-fiving. You know, it's a good collegial atmosphere. It's been a good all-star for Major League Baseball, along with the World Cup. You know what I mean? My heart goes out to the folks in France, Spain. It was theirs. The point of fact is, Malapalooza tomorrow, it's a part of it, Ben. Sports is just going towards the zenith. Myself and Will is going to be part of the Malapalooza that's participating in it. But specific to baseball, they're in a good place. And let's keep this rolling. Okay?
0: They won't. They'll screw it up.
4: You know,
0: they're going to screw it up. You know, I guarantee they'll F it up. And they'll blame each other. And there'll be no off season, which really, who cares about that? And then, although that's often more exciting than most of the regular season, and then it'll go to the right before opening day, there'll be all these deadlines. I've seen this before. The time they missed the world, I was just beginning my career in radio. The time they missed the World Series, and then they had replacement players in spring training the following year, and then they just before that season they ended up, or very early they ended that, and then they had the real players. All right, thank you, Andre. Andre, we'll hear him again in the Malapalooza. If you're a Maller Plus subscriber, you already know what's coming up here in a little bit, so I don't need to tell you. If you're a Malapalooza guy, Scrooge, who's now in the older demo, says, do we have to dress up again for the Malapalooza? I really hate wearing a tie. Well, as you know, Scrooge, this is a live television show, wink, wink, nod, nod. So we want to look good on TV. So wear your church clothes, wear your temple clothes, wear whatever. Just put some nice clothes on. Ferg Dog writes in from the winter wonderland of Fullerton. He says, Cody Bellinger winning the All-Star Game MVP is a joke. It should have gone to the guy who started the first inning rally by getting struck out. The Millville Meteor himself, Mike Trout. It's from the great Fergdo. Well, speaking of Mike Trout, was that a recruiting pitch? Is Ferg Dog worried? Are the other Angel apologists like Big Daddy concerned that the Philadelphia fandom there, they were serenading Mike Trout with cheers? Was that an effort to bring him to town, to convince him to waive his no-trade clause and be traded to the Philadelphia Phillies, his local team. Stay tuned on that. Let's go to Anthony in Louisiana, who's up next on the Ben Maller Show. Hello, Anthony. Welcome.
5: Hey, Ben. How you doing?
0: If I was any better, I'd be a Philly. But not a Philadelphia Philly. They did not have a good week. They did not have a good week here at the All-Star game.
5: Yeah, the other guy won. Jordan Walker.
0: The other guy. Yeah, he's the other. That's what they call him, actually. His nickname is the other guy.
5: Yeah, they didn't show it on regular TV. It was on Netflix. I couldn't watch it.
0: Yeah. Well, you watched it. That's pretty impressive. I'm impressed that you watched it.
5: No, I couldn't watch it. It was on Netflix.
0: Oh, the Home Run Derby was, but the All-Star game was on Fox, so you could check that out, you know.
5: Home Run Derby used to be on ESPN.
0: Well, yeah, that's also a pay channel. You realize that. It's just on cable as opposed to, like, streaming. You don't do streaming? You're not a streaming guy?
5: No, not really.
0: I got you.
5: It's good to hear from you. Hey, cuz.
6: Good morning.
5: Yeah, how was your dentist appointment?
6: Oh, my gosh, it was so good. I love going to the dentist, and my dentist said that my teeth look great.
5: Yeah. You tell your daughter, I say, hey.
6: I will.
0: All right.
5: Don't forget to tell him my joke about the snail.
0: Oh, is it a joke?
6: Snail?
0: Snail joke. It's a dad joke. It's a dad joke, right, Anthony? No?
5: Yeah, it's a snail joke. It's good to hear from. Andrea, I say, hey.
0: All right. Well, she's on hold. Andrea, Anthony is a big fan of your work. In Louisiana, Greenville, Louisiana, right there. All right, thank you.
5: Greenwood.
0: I said Greenville. I was close. I just made that up.
3: Wait, we need to.

0: to go there with your laptop and stuff and write all the layout for the show. Dude, like, I haven't contacted you in like 6 days on social media. It's good to be back on the show. The tall ships are in Boston right now. There's 50 of them here. They're at Fan Pier in Black Falcon Terminal. I didn't understand that the tall ships were like military ships from other countries that like tore. But like at 8:30 on Saturday morning, I was sitting here and they had this military plane from UK fly over my house. It was called like a red something, a red heron maybe. But Boston has been, it's been an unbelievable run since you've come to Boston, Ben. You really kicked it off. So like when Ben came to Boston, you know, I was unhappy about the time I got to spend with the show. You know, it really, I'm over it now. I'm finally over
1: what,
0: it.
1: Wait. Time out. You got more time than anybody. You got an added meeting.
0: I would have gone to like Salem with you guys and the Red Sox game. Like I wanted to go there. Like, you know, we met up before, but it was more like radio. It was more like radio related. Like, I'm here to do radio content. That's it. I'm not here to fight with any listeners, you know? And if Danny DeVito has a problem with me, he probably makes more money. Like I'm not trying to take a dig at anybody, but, dude, Danny DeVito's probably, like, just got out of prison and got that garbage job because he's a criminal, you know? Don't talk trash about me.
1: You're calling him a criminal. That's a strong accusation to make there, Blind Sky. You know.
0: No, I looked it up on the internet, bro. That guy's a criminal, bro. He's a fraud. Okay. That's why he's
1: All right. Thank you, Scott. My goal is not get sued today. That's Blind Scott making that claim. That has not been verified. That is in the head of Blind Scott. So
2: there's a lot of things up there.
1: A lot going on. There's a lot of moving parts. I looked at my bingo card here. It says, do not have listeners make accusations unverified about other listeners that could lead to legal action. So I wrote that. That's on my bingo card right there. So
2: I love that. It wasn't a great bingo card.
3: When did you put that on there? When did you add that?
1: When I heard that Blind Scott was back on the show, I just added that right now. I just added that as you know,
2: precautionary.
1: Wrote down. Yeah. Just the way I did it. So, hey, you're kind of a tall guy. What are you doing there? So, at the All-Star Game in Philadelphia, PA, rather nonchalantly, just popping in, want to watch some ball. Joel Embiid, Philadelphia 76er. Trust the process. That's really worked out well for the Sixers. All those championships. And Joel Embiid just happened to make his way there, just casually in the crowd, had a toothpick going on. The process was watching the Phillies, and I wonder if he had a hit or had a good inning on the mound, because if he did, he did better than any of the Philadelphia Phillies, who did not do well. It was not good. There are reports that Jaylen Brown and Joel Embiid are not on the same page, which I take with a grain of salt because it's mid-July. So I take that with a grain of salt. Time now for the Who Am I game, and here it is. Dodger starter Justin Robleski becoming the first guy to pitch more than one inning in the All-Star game since me. You know, in this age of soft baseball pitchers, Dodger starter Justin Robleski becoming the first guy to pitch more than one inning in the All-Star game since me.
3: Who
1: am I? That is the question. Who? The answer. We'll get to it, and we will do it next.
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2: NBA yesterday, and I thought about this yesterday, and I watched the WNBA game, and I got to tell you, the product, it was in Dallas. Very good TV, very good energy. And here's the thing, and I was thinking, you know, why is the WNBA just keep stepping in it? I can keep bashing them, but why? And I came to the conclusion that there's all these leagues, they all have owners, they all have commissioners, they're all covered by the media. Since Caitlin Clark has arrived, the WNBA has exploded. They're now flying private. They've introduced three new teams. The Golden State Valkyries have a $1 billion valuation. They're drawing like 20,000 a night. The Portland Fire, home run. Toronto Tempo, home run. You got three new franchises. That takes a lot of work. You have a superstar in the league. That takes a lot of work. The other night, Toronto played Montreal. They had like 20,000 people at the game. You got posters now that even create controversy. You have exploding revenue, exploding attendance, massive star power in Caitlin Clark, very strong growth. And I think all of it is, it's a little too much for them to handle. It's like any business listening, anybody listening to me that owns a business, is that part of the problem of hyper growth as a business, any business, is just getting your damn arms around it. And they have stepped in it so many times, and they beat hockey now, the NHL in ratings. Caitlin Clark is as well known as almost any hockey star.
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5: If Tahoe Week was a college quarterback, you have the exact college quarterback that Tahoe Week would be. 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
7: 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Why don't you just hire Pablo Torre and let him go in and, you know, give you his investigative work? 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We need Joan of Arc to be able to lead the investigation here.
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0: It is the Bane Maller Show the night before the Mallerpalooza 2026. The greatest night of the summer will take place yet again, where champions will be crowned. Heartbreak Hotel will take place. We will have a new winner. The crown will be passed. Mr. or Mrs. Mallerpalooza will be handed out. And that'll be on tomorrow's show. We look forward to that. In the meantime, this show is live and local in your eardrums at 877-99 on Fox, the call-in number if you want to be part of the show. 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At Ben Maller Show on YouTube. Click the follow button on that. Help us out. Do us a solid. Videos will pop up in your feed. And watch them. Comment. That helps the algorithm. I'm trying to get in that algorithm. Go viral. What the kids say. Got to go viral. We'll get to all that, and there you go. All right, back to it. All right, time now for the payoff on the Who Am I game. This is where we pretend to be somebody else, as we call it the Who Am I game. Dodgers starter, although he was a reliever in the All-Star game, Justin Robleski, becoming the first guy to pitch more than one inning in an All-Star game since me. Who am I? That is the question. What is the answer? Britt Baker. Guessed by Shane in Des Moines. Who else do we have? Let's see. Page down. We can't read that. Grandmama from Big Lou. He's on number two in the LBC. Neil in Fall River, Mass. Going with Al Nipper, a 1980s Red Sox starting pitcher. Donkey Sausage checks in with Big Bubba Rogers as his answer. Joe the Ghost Hunter from Ohio says, hey, what about Morgana the Kissing Bandit?
1: Wrong.
0: Why not? Bay City Tony goes with iconic Dodger who looked like a substitute teacher, Rafael Bornegal.
2: Who?
0: Those are some dark days. You don't know who Rafael Bornegal is from the 90s Dodgers? Come on.
1: Never heard of him.
0: I think it was the 90s Dodgers. Might have been the early 2000s. I think it was the 90s. What else do we have? Michael in Tulsa is going with John Smoltz as his answer. Maller prop guy says Tom Niedenfuhr is the answer. By the way, is Maller prop guy, is he going to be back in studio as a seat filler for the Mallerpalooza? I don't know. If he wants to come in, we'll,
3: I would
0: we can
3: love
0: have
3: if
0: him
3: he
0: in.
3: Came in.
0: Yeah, Mallerpalooza, you're more than welcome to come on down. Say hello. You were in a couple years ago. Manuel in Gardena says Tug McGraw is the correct answer.
2: Who?
0: Blind Scott from Femi in Minnesota.
1: Hello!
0: Can't read that on the... All right, Lorena, do you have an answer, Lorraine?
3: I'm going to go with Max Muncy.
0: Max Muncy, well, one of the great pitchers of all time, Max Muncy. You really know your baseball there. Good
3: Thank
0: baseball
3: you.
0: Knowledge. You're welcome. No, that is incorrect. Unfortunately, that is incorrect. The correct answer, turns out, Dodger starter Justin Robleski, the first guy to pitch more than one inning in the All-Star game since me, and that would be none other than Corbin Burns. Mr. Burns in the 2021 All-Star game. That was a long time ago. I mean, 2021. That's an old-timer. That is an... Corbin Burns, I think, has been hurt ever since then, and it must be because he pitched a little extra in the All-Star game. And that's one thing that has changed in my lifetime. The Iron Horse pitcher no longer exists. With all the better training in medical people, they have gotten Softy McSoft on the mound.
4: I'm a doctor.
0: In baseball. I do love talking to the old-time guys. They're dying off, but the old-time guys, they lose their mind when you ask them about these guys.
5: How soft they are.
0: They do. They lose their mind. Yeah.
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17: We are what you need to know.
18: Spain has punched their ticket to the World Cup final, seeking its second trophy in the nation's history. They defeated France 2-0 on Tuesday, their third consecutive victory over their European neighbors in the past 2 years. First goal came after Lamine Yamal was fouled in the 22nd minute, drawing a penalty kick, and Pedro Porro put in the insurance goal in the 55th. They await the winner of England and Argentina on Wednesday. Cody Bellinger was named MLB's All-Star All-Star MVP. He drove in two runs in the first inning as the American League cruised to victory 4-0 over the National League. The Athletic is reporting the NBA's investigation into the LA Clippers has grown in scope, and it is no longer just about salary cap circumvention with the aspiration deal, but now includes other improper expenses provided to Kawhi Leonard by the team. I'm Chris Perfett.
16: Gather around. Ben Maller's on.
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0: Worthy of ad time. Well, maybe not. Welcome in the beginning of another hour of the Ben Maller Show. We are in the air everywhere, riding the radio waves as we blow smoke. And boy, do we do that very well. Very, very well. Coast to coast, border to border, and beyond, on the vast and nourishingly powerful microphones of FSR emanating live.
1: Do it live!
0: From the bases, as we cover all the bases, guaranteed human from the world-famous Fox Sports Radio studios, as we play Whack-A-Mole and Anthony in Anaheim, who retired long ago as a celebrity caller. 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And then it was, I think, Destin from Tucson, possibly Scott from Northern Kentucky, who reached out and said, Ben, you have to tell the people about Fox One. I said, you know what? We will. The excitement of the FIFA World Cup is now streaming live on Fox One, the official English streaming platform to catch every unforgettable moment. Fox One brings the action straight to your screen so you never miss a goal. Download Fox One and experience the FIFA World Cup. And there is action this afternoon. And will Messi advance? And will he take on the final rung to win back-to-back World Cup championships? Well, they got to win today, they being Argentina against England. That game will be in the afternoon on Fox 1, so check that out. Our lead this hour, though. Now, I was planning best laid plans of mice, men, and gas bags. So I was like, well, the All-Star game will probably be great. There'll be a lot to talk about in the All-Star game, so we'll get a couple Maller monologues out of the All-Star game. No, game sucked. It was not very exciting. The highlight was Kyle Schwarber having his earpiece fall out of his ear three times and Dylan Cease looking genuinely annoyed on the mound while he was expected to do an interview while facing Juan Soto in the All-Star game. So our lead this hour is from the boardroom, and that is where MLB Commissioner Rob Manfred held court and renewed his push for the cap. The cap, the cap, the cap, the cap, the salary cap, arguing that the payroll gap has become impossible to ignore as the CBA negotiations continue. So if you didn't see this in the lead-up to the All-Star game, perhaps you missed it, Manfred highlighted what he claimed was a $441 million payroll gap between the high-spending, highfalutin Dodgers and the lowest spender, the Miami Marlins. Now, technically, the Mets have the highest payroll in baseball. The Dodgers have the highest payroll if you include all the deferred money, which they will be paying for years and years and years and years and years and years and years and years and years and years. Manfred said it defies human experience to ask a fan to think that the bottom end of that gap has the same opportunity to win as the top end. Close quote. He also said Major League Baseball owners are unusually unified on the issue, declaring, quote, Manfred said, I have an ownership group that is more united than any group in my entire time in baseball. So that is a good jumping off point. Let us discuss the question. How do you categorize Rob Manfred campaigning for an MLB salary cap as the commissioner? I've got Farmer's Market, Theater District, and Billiards. And we will combine all of these things together and remind you this is not going to pass the smell test. It's not. My first thought is the quote by Manfred is a double whammy. Double whammy for baseball, for the owners. Because Manfred is telling fans of teams in small markets that they really, he's implying you shouldn't support the team because it defies human possibility that a team that's at the bottom end can possibly end up winning. So why would you support a losing team? The other thing that he's doing is it's a shot at his own business, which he has run for all these years, that he has not been able to get these tightwad teams to spend more money. The problem is not the Dodgers. The problem is the Marlins and the Athletics and the Rays and teams like that. That's the problem. And he doesn't want to address that. And it's not about saving baseball, all right? It's not about saving baseball, as we say. It's about saving billionaire owners from themselves. And, of course, Rob Manfred, who was hired as a conduit from the ownership group, is going to say that they're completely united. Did you expect anything else? Are you that big a simpleton? Do you expect Manfred to come out? Oh, yeah, we got like half the owners. They don't give a crap. They don't want a salary cap. Yeah, come on. Voting to pay less in payroll. Just think about this logically. And it's possible you've never owned a business and you've always worked for someone and you've never done anything on your own. You've always had a boss. But just think of this logically. If you're the owners and you put a rule in to cap how much you've got to pay the players, therefore, don't you guarantee more profits? Isn't that the easiest vote to cast? And Manfred's talking about like 400, he said $441 million in payroll gap. And that doesn't prove the system is broken. It just proves that there are many more cheap teams that treat baseball like a coupon clipping hobby, extreme coupon clipping. And that's the issue. That's the disease, right? Teams who refuse to spend are the ones who have failed baseball. And the commissioner doesn't have the balls to call them out. And the Marlins, A's, Pirates, the usual suspects, they can spend much more money than they're spending. They can't spend as much as the Dodgers. They don't have to. Right? You just have to close the gap a little bit. They simply choose not to. They simply choose not to, and they've been that way for years and years and years. Now, Manfred conveniently leaves out, meanwhile, a couple of things. And this is where he's working at a local farmer's market, Rob Manfred, working at the farmer's market, cherry-picking. And he is so good at cherry-picking, Rob Manfred, Del Monte should hire him as an advisor. He's that good. All right. Notice that Manfred never said franchises are bleeding cash, that they're losing money, they're in the red. He never said that. He can't say it because it's not true, right? And if he does say it, then the players will be, okay, show us. Let's have a third party, and let's do some accounting, and we'll audit the books, and we'll see if that's the case. He's not saying that. No. He's just claiming that fans can't believe in the actual little guys. So give me a bloody break. Give me a break. Even Oziwas knows that's nonsense, right? That's not a real financial argument. That is more like a fairy tale told at bedtime. Now, page two. All right, so Rob Manfred also acknowledged that baseball has repeatedly tried to address competitive balance through the, they call it the luxury tax. But, you know what that means. He admitted, quote, sometimes you got to admit you fail. Manfred said. All right, question. Where does Rob Manfred and his admission that he failed with the luxury tax, where does that land with you? All right, so I took out my GPS and the Maps app on my phone, on the GPS, which is never wrong. It pinned this in the Theater District, making this pure. I'm talking completely authentic. Kabuki Theater. Manfred's failure is actually a success story And it's a success story for something called the Long Con, which Major League Baseball has been efforting since the 90s work stoppage. The Long Con is used to justify a hard cap. And this is all part of the master plan. When he says, Manfred, we failed, it's a commissioner's dog whistle. It's a dog whistle, and it signals to owners that it's finally time to unleash the doomsday device, the union bunker buster from Major League Baseball's ownership group. Manfred does not mean the sport failed. He does not mean that. That's a misnomer. Rob Manfred means, and the way I interpreted this, that the luxury tax failed to prove we can live without a cap, right? Funny how we'll eagerly admit to that, or I'm not admitting it, he'll admit to that. Yet, Manfred, I'm still waiting for him to admit that he completely effed up and he let the 2017 cheating ass 1-1000, 2-1000 holes them in Houston skate, bang, bang, whistle, whistle, whistle. All that during the World Series, and let them get away with that, let them skate like it was a event at the Winter Olympics, and he'll also never concede that those ghost runners are a stain on the game. He won't admit that. Choosing instead to treat a Little League fever dream like some kind of sacred baseball tradition. It's all backwards. It's all backwards. Now, final point. So the commissioner's comments helping to escalate the tensions, the rhetoric going back and forth. Everyone's playing in the court of public opinion. And the expiration date, the doomsday clock, tick, tick, tick, tick, tick, tick, tick, tick, tick. December 1st, just after the World Series, December 1st. That's it. Turn out the lights. The party's over. Yeah, that's the end date on the labor deal. And so the Baseball Players Association continuing to have their own rhetoric. They are passionately rejecting the salary cap. Their argument is the sport is financially healthy and that competitive imbalance is caused by some owners choosing not to spend money. Ding, ding, ding, ding, ding. Not by flaws in the system. And Major League Baseball, here's the key part of this. So they've been running commercials online and also on old media promoting a salary cap. As part of their Level the Playing Field campaign, Major League Baseball itself has aired ads pushing for a salary cap and floor in the next collective bargaining agreement. Now, union officials were asked about that, and they said, boy, that's great. It's wonderful. They're running commercials promoting baseball and a salary cap. B, no comment. Or C, what the F is wrong with you losers? Ding. If you pick C, that's the right answer. If you pick C, that's the right answer. Yeah. Baseball's union said the commercials are perverse. Perverse is the word used by the union boss. So the question, what is the proper bucket for the baseball union calling MLB's commercials for a salary cap perverse? So the baseball owners here are running these, I'm going to call them what they are, sleazy Super Bowl-style commercials for a salary cap. And they're doing it to brainwash the low-information fan, the dullard. That's what they're doing. And they know there's enough dum-dums out there that are mesmerized by a TV commercial

0: where they're like, oh, well, that makes sense. Okay. And they can convince people. It doesn't seem great for the business that you're telling people we must have a salary cap essentially because baseball is dying and the only thing that can save it, the only silver bullet that we have is this hard salary cap. That's it. So the proper bucket for this would be the billiards bucket. And you talk about playing some dirty pool here. It is like they hired Johnny Archer, the Scorpion, a great pool player, to run the table, playing some dirty pool, and the owners want the fans to think they're behind the eight ball, and the union is entirely right to call this perverse. They are. Owners are pushing this doom and gloom. This doom and gloom propaganda about competitive balance and suffering small markets to scare everyone. But, you know what that means, they really just want to crush the players and make sure that the owners get more profit. And it is one of the only things in life where a number of people root for the oligarchs. You don't get this in other spots. No one is out there campaigning saying the people that own Walmart need to make more money. No one's saying that. Right? No one's saying, well, I really wish Apple would raise the price of the iPhone so we can make more money. No. As it was pointed out, if they actually cared about the fans, they would not be spending millions of dollars, baseball, on this manipulative marketing campaign. And Bruce Meyer, the guy that's the union boss, he pointed out that the ownership group likes to talk about the fans. They all want this. They want this salary cap, right? And as he pointed out, if the owners really did pay attention to what the fans wanted, the Pittsburgh Pirates, the Athletics, and several other teams would have new owners. Sell the team. Sell the team. Sell the team. Well, how often does that work? The only time it's really worked is with the Dodgers and Frank McCourt, and that has turned into the Blue Dynasty of Major League Baseball. The corporate Dodgers have dominated. However, here's the deal. These owners are wearing, when fans chant, you know, sell the team, sell the team, the owners wear these special skull candy headphones, and that the headphones allow them to hear only what they want to hear while they laugh all the way to the direct deposit, and that's how they operate. It is the Ben Maller Show, and that's how we operate. If you'd like to be part, you can join us right now at 877-99 on Fox. The Maller Palooza is tomorrow. Tomorrow. We're excited about that. Biggest night of the summer. Is the Mallerpalooza. Great acts, ready to go. Cannot wait for it. A lot of fun and a lot of moving parts. I'm sure some people who signed up won't be there, so we'll have to get some wild card slots in there. We've got some other surprises for you for the Mallerpalooza. That'll be coming up on tomorrow's show. So just monologues and Mallerpalooza acts the entire night. And you will be able to be part of the Mallerpalooza. We're going to have a very intricate judging contest. Every vote counts. We will have the in-studio vote. We have our celebrity judge, Inca Terror, who will be returning as our celebrity judge this year for the Mallerpalooza. We're excited to have Inca Terror. He'll be part of the event, and we'll tell you more about it as we go through the overnight. 877-99 on Fox is the number, 877-996-6369. Also on X, at Ben Maller. And we're calling it the Beat Blooper. The Beat Blooper. What is that all about? We'll get to it. We'll take your calls, the whole thing. And we will do it, the whole Megillah. And we will do it next. However, it is the A Block. Let's see if we can find out what hour it is right now. Eeny, meeny, miny, mo.
1: Number two.
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15: From the Kelloland Live Doppler Storm Center.
16: Mostly sunny again today, our high 93 degrees. That's much above normal. On Thursday, sunny 95 with a south breeze. On Friday, mostly sunny 97. Saturday, sunny 97. Sunday, partly cloudy 96. No rain in the forecast the rest of this week. And a dry start to next week as well. From the Storm Center at Kelloland TV, I'm Jay Trollback.
17: As the athletic director, that there's some meetings being had.
18: Not looking good. Not looking good, which some might wonder like how the athletic director of Michigan is still there, given everything he's been through. Like, they had a very eventful time during Ward Manuel's tenure there at Michigan.
17: Harbaugh, Sharon Moore, Juwan Howard was clipped. They just
18: and in saying Harbaugh, obviously, you're talking about the sign stealing.
19: But he got the recruiting violations connected to him too, right? Like,
18: yeah, he bought a kid like a turkey sandwich or something, or a burger.
19: A burger. I mean,
18: yeah,
19: it's a violation.
17: A decision on the future of Ward Manuel is anticipated in the coming days. A university spokesman told ESPN on Sunday that the school had nothing to report, but it does feel like the fact that this is even at this point. Probably going to get a decision here.
19: That's crazy, right? They won a national title in both major sports at the school during his tenure.
18: know what's crazy is there's even stuff that like kind of flew over the radar. Like when you think of Connor Stallions and the whole sign stealing, that really got the majority of the focus. But was it Matt Weiss? It was like a hacking scandal. Remember that? He was a football staffer.
0: Oh, yeah.
18: He faced like federal charges for computer hacking identity theft. Like that was a serious, serious one.
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0: And
1: it is the Ben Maller Show. The circus train rolls into town on tomorrow's episode, the Mallerpalooza, the jubilation, the fun, the velvet ropes will be up. We've got the wee factor, and we will be at the Copacabana for the pregame festivities there. The Maller Midway will be open, a carnival of joy. No ring toss, but we will have song parodies, jokes, impersonations, and whatever else you can do in roughly 90 seconds to 2 minutes. A rather lavish night of radio fun. Old school, the Mallerpalooza, a bit of a variety act.
2: Hell yeah.
1: Mixed with irrational, illogical wackadoodles. Our people, a three-ring circus. Very dramatic, so check it out, the Mallerpalooza on tomorrow's episode. On this episode, 877-99 on Fox. You can also say hello on X, at Ben Maller. Lorena! Lorena is the FSR tech queen.
3: Hi, Bill.
1: No comment. And then you can also say hello to Coop at a Bronco fan. That's a Bronco fan. And your comments can and will be used against you in the court of the Maller Militia. So please, please act accordingly. We'll get to the beat blooper. The beat blooper. And get to that coming up in a minute as, yet again, who goofed? I've got to know. You'll find that out. And a bunch of other fun things. We started this hour with the labor negotiation. Rob Manfred giving an update at the All-Star game. And, oh, what fun that was. The union responding back. Jay Scoop says he's picking up his Palooza championship jacket from dry cleaning today. The Masters has green jackets. The NFL has gold. What color is your inspiration for the Mallerpalooza jacket? What color? Well, the Mallerpalooza jacket, like an electric blue jacket, I believe is that's how that goes. I think that's it. Mr. Irrigation writes in from deep in the heart of Houston. Will Mr. Irrigation be part of the Mallerpalooza? Who knows? He says, I found a book you are going to love. It's called The Spygate, The Untold Story. I'm sure that is absolutely riveting. Absolutely riveting. Neil in Fall River, Mass. writes in. He says, Ben, what's your opinion on a minimum payroll? So my opinion on a salary cap floor is it is being overestimated the value because, as I understand it, the baseball owners have put language in the early negotiations saying, well, we'll have this, but it doesn't have to just be payroll on the field. It'll include other expenses. And what's going to happen is much like they have in other sports that have a payroll floor, you're going to get the cheap teams, the tightwad owners that are going to be like, all right, well, we're going to be the very bottom of the payroll, El Cheapo, on a shoestring budget, and they will become a dumping ground for bad contracts. And you're going to see this at the winter meetings. You'll see this in spring training where teams like the Dodgers and the Yankees and the Mets and the teams that spend more money will be like, well, we got to get rid of a bad contract. Let's, the Pirates need to get up to the floor. So let's dump a bad contract on a team that shops on the dollar menu at McDonald's when they used to have that, right? With the McChicken and the sausage burrito and all that stuff. And so there you go. It sounds good in theory. In practice, I do not believe it is going to go very well at all if they actually get to that, which I don't believe they will. I don't think we're going to get to that. Let's go to the phones. Cashing a golden ticket. His last full day as the reigning champion. Will he return to defend his title? The winner of the Mallerpalooza 2025, Rob in the 3-2-1. Hello, Rob.
4: Good evening, Ben. How are you?
1: If I was any better, I would be sleeping, but I'm not. I'm here. Are you going to be back in this thing, Rob? Are you going to be part of the Mallerpalooza again? Are you just going to sit this one out? You've already won your championship. Is that good for you?
4: Well, you know, they say, if you catch lightning in a bottle one time, you probably should only do it one time because you might get burned a second time. And I don't, you know, they always say you don't ever correct the host, but I have to correct you on this one. I won in 2024. So I think it was Jay Scoop who won last year, but it definitely was not me.
1: Hold on a sec, Coop. Am I getting the years mixed up? You confirmed that, Coop. Didn't you confirm that was last year?
0: It felt like last year. That was 2 years ago?
4: Yeah.
1: Really?
0: Jeez.
1: We've been giving erroneous information. We'd like to apologize on behalf of Fox Sports Radio for this erroneous. I mean, I checked with my fact checker, Koopaloop. He backed me up on that. It seemed like it was last year. It was 2 years ago?
4: Yeah, 2024. Really? I was a dark horse candidate. I did the SpongeBob SquarePants best day ever.
2: That was last year.
4: No,
1: we all agree it was last year. You're the one that's wrong. You're doing you're messing with us.
2: You're doing this on purpose.
1: You're gaslighting us. How dare you?
4: No, I swear to gosh, it was 2024.
1: Lorena, do you think
4: it
1: was last year?
4: Go back to the archives.
1: Lorena, do you think it was last
2: year? I swear it was last year.
1: Coop, do you think it was last
4: year? No, Jay Scoop won. He won his sixth strap. He won his sixth golden microphone. It was not me. I won in 2024.
1: All right. How could we... Is this... What do they call it? The Mandela effect? Is that what they call it? I guess this is the Mandela.
0: I could actually search the old podcast.
2: My fruit should be
0: here.
2: Inside a cornucopia. You know what I'm saying?
1: Yeah. We all share the same false memory.
4: Obviously, everybody knows that SpongeBob SquarePants was the Rookie Caller of the Year in 2025. That's where I think you were getting things confused. I know the SpongeBob SquarePants caller, because obviously you know who that is, but
1: Even though you are denying that you won the Benny Award last year, we don't care. We're saying you won, or not the Benny Award, we're saying that you won the Malapalooza, so just agree with us, because that's what we're saying.
4: Sure,
1: so.
4: Then that makes me a back-to-back winner. I got to work I have to work the dreaded day shift, so I will not be participating. What'd you say?
2: I respect
4: you. Second that.
2: Oh,
4: come on. Give me some love here. How could I make it up to you for next year? I'll have to come back with something bigger and better.
1: Well, yeah, if you can do something next year, it would be great. We always plan ahead a year in advance, and so if you want to start working on something, you're very good at impersonations, so let's see what you got. Surprise me. See what you got. All right, come up with something
4: good. All right. Well, I still am trying to work on a Mallard meet and greet for 2027 in Orlando, so
1: That would be great. We'd love to come to Orlando and hang out, and Lorena's addicted to all Disney stuff.
2: Oh, my gosh, I want to go so bad right now, and I want to go to Universal Studios, and I want to...
1: Yeah, okay, calm down.
4: That's the perfect time to go. Plus, I'm getting ready for a trip. I'm going to Hawaii next week, so... Getting ready. Hey, Darko, if you're out there, where can I find you so I can come and see you perform and give you an honest opinion?
1: Okay. All right. Well, reach out. I can get you guys in contact with each other because Darko does send me messages. All right. Well, thank you.
4: Have a good evening, gentlemen and ladies.
1: Rob in the 321. There you go. All right. Very nice. So we've been hornswoggled by the Mandela effect. Which is unfortunate. It appears that is the case.
2: I just think that's wild. We all have that wrong.
1: We all have the same memory.
2: There's no way.
1: We all agreed. I checked with Coop. Coop said yes. Rob in the 3-2-1. And then you agreed with everyone, and so we just went with it. All right. Jay Scoop somewhere is like, what the F? I mean, how could you not? What are you doing? Let's say hello to Andrea. She's in Berkeley. She's the astrology insider. And a fan favorite of Anthony in Louisiana. Hello, Andrea.
3: Hello, Ben. How are you?
1: If I was any better, I'd be a full moon or a new moon.
3: Yes, exactly.
1: Some weird things going on, right? Fish washing up ashore. And
3: yes, we've got Mercury retrograde. That last call was very Mercury retrograde. And the earpiece falling out of ears. That was very Mercury retrograde. It rules communication and confusion and some misunderstandings. So just a reminder for the Mallard Militia, Mercury is retrograde June 29 to July 23rd. So, again, So, you know, in terms of communication.
1: I know in California here, I believe it's called the Grunion, right? The Grunion come ashore here based on the moon. And how do the fish know where the moon is, right? You know, that happens, I think, every so often. I know it's going on right now in Southern California where they annually, and I think all the way up to the Bay Area, where the beaches are covered with the Grunion.
3: Oh, I'll have to look into that. The Grunion. Okay, I'm going to Google it.
1: Yeah, it's based on the lunar cycle. The migration and the spawning of the Grunion.
3: Oh.
1: High tides and right. All that. Yeah. So it's.
3: Oh, no, thanks for sharing that. No, you know, the natural world is very tuned in to the cycles of the moon, and we happen to have a new moon in Cancer, and that rules food, family, feelings. And that was actually good timing, the All-Star Game, all the families and the emotions, and, Mercury retrograde in the background with some of the snafus.
1: I think that's going on right now. Like the Grunion go on the beach to make whoopee, and when there's a new moon, and then they have their mating, and then they go back in the water. But it's crazy, like the images of these. I've not seen it in person, but there's like thousands of fish that just line up on the shore. It's pretty crazy.
3: I'm here to learn and grow. I'm going to educate myself more on that. And shout out to Dylan Cease. He pitched a gem, Capricorn, December 28, 1995, having a Saturn return, 28-30. And that's a cycle of career accomplishment. And that was great. That was like three innings pitched and no hits. And it was just really a powerful way to get the All-Star Game started, at least for the American League, it was. So that was,
1: That was pretty much the whole show.
3: It ended.
1: Yeah, pretty much. That was it. And I said, well, there'll be a lot of offense. It doesn't matter. There's a lot of baseball to be played, and not so much. Not so much.
3: Yeah, but, you know, the Mercury retrograde, that's what really got me with the earpieces and the interviews. I think that really was confusing for the fans.
1: There was a lot going on. There was a lot going on. The baseball was kind of in the background. You had, at one point, they played every patriotic song, which is fine, great, wonderful. They had guys holding sparklers. They did a sandlot thingamajig with kids on bicycles that rode out.
3: Right.
1: It was like there was a lot of

0: Four. So yeah,
1: 22 years. Yeah. Holy crap! All right. Well, hey, there you go. Very relevant. Well, thank you, Andrea. Appreciate that. There you go. The great Andrea and Virgo in service on X. If you'd like to say hello to her. I'd also like to point out that our guy Scrooge, getting older, he's losing his memory. He also fell for the Mandela effect, I think.
0: I double checked. It was Jay Scoop last year.
2: All false right. memories. So
1: I'd like to apologize to Jay Scoop and all that. My God. Ferg Dog says 90210 had an entire episode about Brandon wanting to see the Grunion. It's a banger. This is another relevant reference. Very happy about that. Mr. Irrigation says it was Jay Scoop that won last year. He got the ring. Have you seen the 250-year dime yet? No, I have not. I have not seen the dime. I'm still bitter about the penny being canceled. A bad job by everyone involved.
2: Do you have a penny collection, Ben?
1: No, my dad did. We got rid of it. You know, he passed away years ago. We got rid of it. But I still have a bunch of pennies around
2: here.
1: Does
2: that mean you need to change the name of Benny versus the penny?
1: No,
2: because the
1: rhymes.
2: Penny will no longer exist.
1: No, the penny's a classic item. It's part of Americana. It's part of history. Hmm. The term has been grandfathered in, the penny.
2: But people will start to forget what a penny is. You'll ask a kid in 20 years, what's a penny? It'll be like, a what?
1: Well, ask a kid right now, they don't even know what a penny
2: what's
1: is.
2: What's a VHS?
1: So
2: uh-huh.
1: You don't have to wait 20 years. So we'll push back the beat blooper. The beat blooper. We'll push that back. We have Mallard to the third degree. That is moments away. Time now, though, for the in-stock trivia. And we'll go to the NFL for this. Blank led the NFL with 15 explosive plays. That's plays of 15 or more yards on third and fourth down during the 2025 season. Out of all the playmakers in the NFL, blank led the league with 15 explosive plays, 15 yards or more on third and fourth down during the 2025 season. That is the InStock trivia. The answer, we'll get to it, and we will do it next.
3: Summer of love.
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5: Vino and Rich.
0: I don't know if people realize this, but this is true. Instead of coming up with more creative ideas and narratives and themes, there's a lot of production companies that are putting out TV shows that are so brainless and thoughtless just to accompany your cell phone. Because that's how people watch, right? We have the attention spans of goldfish nowadays. So they're actually, instead of trying to get more creative, dumbing it down so that you could watch your phone and the show and not really miss anything.
13: Don't make the plot too good.
0: They're trying to keep it simple. So in a world where we just want simple, we want things to move fast because we get bored so easily, I really think they nailed it yesterday. Because I'm with you, Rich. That's one of my observations. I felt like it was like It was so quick, but good. It was long, hit the pocket.
3: It was long, but a home run derby isn't going to be that quick.
0: But it was a pocket of awesome.
3: I loved how they were like, all right, 20 swings. You get 20 swings, narrowed it down.
0: Well, hold on. Then again, I missed the first 20 minutes because I couldn't find it. But I'm telling you, that's how I felt.
8: You're not alone.
3: One versus four, two versus three, final matchup.

0: what I thought was awesome.
1: It was simple, right?
0: Like, they simplified.
2: Dude, this is true. Their ratings increased hugely in the second half hour of the broadcast.
1: because it took
2: a lot of people time to figure out where it was.
0: Oh, yes, on Netflix. Yeah. You know, what I also loved about it was how, again, without the timing, it was more pure of a, hey, you get 20 swings. Hey, you get 15 swings.
1: Yeah, dig in the batter's box.
0: Yeah, like
1: make them count.
0: You know what wasn't a factor?
3: Hey, this is Cheech.
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9: 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They went to NFL coaches, executives, general managers, and scouts. And they asked them, who are the 10 best quarterbacks in the league? And so, you know, it's a lot of predictable people. Josh Allen above Mahomes. We've been on that for several years now. Burrow doesn't make the playoffs anymore. He's at 4. Dak Prescott has 1 playoff win ever at 6. Oh, I like to see Jared Goff and Caleb Williams in there. But where's Sam Darnold? And that's what's really interesting. Even the GMs in this league don't know what the hell to do with Sam Darnold. Back-to-back 14-win seasons. Totally different players, offensive linemen, coordinators, coaches. Back-to-back 14 wins and a Super Bowl.
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0: 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So check that out. All right, back to it we go. And here is the Insta trivia. Blank led the NFL with 15 explosive plays of 15 or more yards on third and fourth down during the 2025 season. That is the Insta trivia. What is the answer? Let's see. Does anyone know? We have Maller, the third degree, moments away. Alf, the alien opiner, going with Nelson Mandela, who was part of the 2013 Mallerpalooza. Justin Jefferson from Femi. Maller prop guy says Hollering James, known for leaving the competitors in the dust with his explosive acceleration. Shamir Gibbs from Eek in Roseville, Minnesota. Stephon Diggs, guessed by Michael in Tulsa. Harry Dean Stanton from our buddy Natron in Stockton, who's always at the Maller meet and greet we do in Vegas. Tavon Austin, there's a funny name, from Ryan. That's our buddy Ryan in Mexico, I believe. What else do we have? Let's see. Page down. Rolando Blackman, guessed by Shane in Des Moines. Christian Ponder. Why would you even ponder passing from Eloy and Compton? What's your answer, Lorena?
1: Matthew McConaughey.
0: Is it Matthew McConaughey? No. It is Koopa Loop's favorite wide receiver, Cortland Sutton of the Denver Broncos, who led the NFL in yards on third and fourth down. Here we go, here we go, here we go.
2: It's Maller.
0: How about that?
2: To the third degree. This is when Big Ben gets grilled.
0: Koopa Loop.
3: An anonymous NFL personnel evaluator predicted this week
0: I love those, Coop.
3: Yeah.
0: And why I just can't get enough
3: great
0: of those
3: sources.
0: Guys. Yes.
3: They predicted this week that Lamar Jackson will have a big year, saying this is like a contract year for him coming up. Like a contract year. Ben, do you think Lamar will have a bounce back season this year?
0: The issue with Lamar is health. And he's getting older. He does not appear to be taking care of himself. My boots on the ground tell me he's enjoying himself, which is great. But as you get to a certain point in your athletic career, if you do not take care of yourself, it eventually catches up with you. And that if he plays, he'll be fine. But he's going to have the ouchies, and he's going to have the injuries. And so it doesn't matter. He's going to get paid either way, whether it's the Ravens pay him, or he's got enough MVP awards and enough on his resume that someone's going to pay him. So he'll get the money whether he has a big year or not. Next!
3: The NFL is revealing their annual top 100 player rankings, and Micah Parsons isn't happy about where his quarterback landed. 71 players in the NFL aren't better than Jordan Love, Parsons wrote. Ben, is Love properly ranked?
0: Well, Micah Parsons, to quote Tony Bruno, it's an outrage. It's not the top quarterbacks. Obviously, if you just go by quarterbacks, Jordan Love would be higher than 71. I think that's about right. There's a lot of players in the NFL. There's 11 positions on offense, 11 positions on defense. That seems about right to me. Jordan Love is inconsistent. There are moments he's the top quarterback in the NFL. There's a lot of moments where he's average, a lot of moments where he's not that great, so I think it's about where he should be. Next!
3: The Dodgers have the best record in baseball and are predictably atop most power rankings. Ben, which team do you think puts up the greatest challenge to a three-peat?
0: Well, if everyone's clicking, obviously the Yankees are in the World Series down the line, the Philadelphia Phillies. I don't really think the Atlanta Braves that much, or the Milwaukee Brewers. How we do, Coop?
3: He passes mission.
0: That's a win. Put it on the board.
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18: We are what you need to know.
19: Spain has punched their ticket to the World Cup final, seeking its second trophy in the nation's history. They defeated France 2-0 on Tuesday, their third consecutive victory over their European neighbors in the past 2 years. First goal came after Lamine Yamal was fouled in the 22nd minute, drawing a penalty kick, and Pedro Porro put in the insurance goal in the 55th. They await the winner of England and Argentina on Wednesday. Cody Bellinger was named MLB's All-Star MVP. He drove in 2 runs in the first inning as the American League cruised to victory 4-0 over the National League. The Athletic is reporting the NBA's investigation into the LA Clippers has grown in scope, and it is no longer just about salary cap circumvention with the aspiration deal, but now includes other improper expenses provided to Kawhi Leonard by the team. I'm Chris Perfett.
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0: Here we go, Buffalo, Buffalo. Welcome in the beginning of another hour of the Ben Maller Show. We are in the air everywhere, traveling at the speed of light, as this is a tow-away zone. So clear the road, coast to coast, border to border, and beyond, on the vast and nutritiously powerful microphones of FSR emanating live from the plate, as in home plate, we call balls and strikes all night long. Guaranteed human from the world famous Fox Sports Radio Studios, where Natron in Stockton, California reminds us this hour made possible by our friends at Tire Rack. 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
0: 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And Sir Smokes-a-Lot says, don't forget about me. And he also said, don't forget about Fox One. The excitement of the FIFA World Cup is now streaming live on Fox One. Got a massive matchup today, as the final will be set by the end of the day today. Will England pull the upset, or will Argentina get back to defend their championship in the final game of the World Cup? 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
26: Do
0: so
26: it
0: our
26: live.
0: Lead this hour. That's what we're doing. I do want to point out, before we get to the lead this hour, later this this particular block of time, this we call it hour three, special feature, the Queen of Hearts with Lorena.
1: Oh, we love love.
0: Speak for yourself. So this hour, Lorena is going to solve all your relationship problems. You're married. You're thinking about getting married. You're in a relationship. You need a slump buster, whatever it might be.
1: Yeah.
0: Whatever you're looking for there, she'll help you out. And that'll be coming up later this hour. You want to start sending questions in, hashtag Queen of Hearts. Market research tells us many of you are too stupid to know how to spell that. So do a spell check. Queen of Hearts is the hashtag. You can use that. That way we can find the question. I know. Otherwise, you can call in. If you want, that'll be coming up later this hour. Now, our lead from Buffalo, where the Buffalo roam. The NFL, Bills running back James Cook had a big season last year. He says that the football team there in Western New York has a new energy. There's a new energy in the building under first-year head coach Joe Brady, who was promoted after serving as quarterback's coach and offensive coordinator. Now, Cook credited Brady's leadership style in an interview on state-run NFL media, which I guess is now owned by ESPN, but still state-run, saying players are more comfortable and able to communicate openly, adding that the new head coach, Joe Brady, understands the locker room culture because he's already built relationships with the roster. So that is a good jumping off point. Let us discuss the question. All right. How do you process James Cook, running back, praising the, quote, new energy in the building, close quote, under new Bills head coach Joe Brady? All right. So on this one, I've got the Starbucks app order, John Deere lawnmower, rest in peace, beer drinking Brian, and if that was not enough, the Great Gatsby. So we'll combine all of these things together, every single thing here, and we are going to make some cinnamon cookies, some cinnamon roll cookies, which I make those every once in a while. They're really good. It's the middle part of the cinnamon roll, and it's wrapped around the cookie. It's a solid cookie. All right, so my first thought on this, James Cook did not just throw shade at the old coach, Sean McDermott. He threw an entire solar eclipse, according to our astrology insider, Andrea. When Cook raves about Joe Brady and the, quote, new energy and authenticity, it's NFL speak for the last guy suck the oxygen out of the room. It's the gridiron equivalent of your coworker whispering, that's the vibe, that's the vibe. And it's so much better now that the old guy's gone. Everyone can exhale under Joe Brady, right? Under Joe Brady, according to Cook, the way I interpreted his quote, parsing the words, the Bills are not in boot camp anymore. And Cook basically painted McDermott as a drill sergeant who turns off the music at the party because it's after 10. It's after 10, while Brady is the Starbucks app order of human espresso, right? He's just he's got that real shot of caffeine. And the Bills desperately need it, clearly. And so the only way to interpret this is he's obviously going over the top, praising the new guy. And by doing that, he's putting McDermott in a spot where he's like a lukewarm cup of decaf coffee. Now, as for the closing of the Super Bowl window for the Buffalo Bills, it's not closed. It's teetering on the brink. Now, Cook, his insistence that it's on us is just the Bills finally admitting they've been spending the postseason in recent years tripping over their own shoelaces, finding new and creative ways to suck at a time you cannot suck. All right, secondly, now we go to college football. And Brian Kelly, a good Southern man, unless he's not, Brian Kelly, not coaching in big-time college football this year. He's outside of the arena, and he's been making a round of interviews recently. Kelly said that he has been, quote, mischaracterized since leaving South Bend, saying bye-bye to the Fighting Irish, arguing that he never, ever claimed that the school, Notre Dame, was incapable of winning a national championship. Now, Kelly attempted to clarify his original message. He said, quote, "I did not leave Notre Dame because they couldn't win a national championship. Those words never came out of my mouth." Close quote. Now, Kelly went on to claim that his actual point was, if I'm going to leave, I'm going to go to a place that can win a national championship. Question. Was Brian Kelly successful in cleaning up his bumpy departure from Notre Dame? So I'd like two letters. Can I have an N and an O? No, no, no, no, no, no, no, no, no, no, no. This is classic gaslighting, is what this is. It is. Brian Kelly left Notre Dame because he thought LSU offered him a better chance to win a national championship. He said, in his own words, he wanted to be in an environment where he said, I have the resources to win a national championship. And that he went on to say LSU offered, this is at the time he left, offered many more avenues than Notre Dame. That's not out of context. It wasn't like, hey, listen, you're twisting my words around. Those were direct shots at South Bend. You're attacking the Catholics. And instead of winning, Kelly did a spectacular belly whopper at LSU. He hit the swamp water in the bayou so hard. How hard? So hard he hit the swamp water there in the bayou that the splash zone reached all the way up to South Bend, Indiana. And it flew over the head of Can't Close the Deal Neal. Yeah. So after being fired midway through last season, as we mentioned, Brian Kelly is on the outside looking in, looking through the window, and now he's got some no-show job at CBS as a college football analyst. I'm sure that'll be riveting. It would be fun, though, if every week he has a different accent. He can do a Long Island Yenta one week. The next week he can do a New England accent. Then he can do a Texas accent. There's parts of Texas that have that. And then go back to his roots. Why not? So Kelly says he wants to support now the program at Notre Dame, which I believe is the least believable line since his fake Southern accent popped up. And this lands like a guy, all of this lands like a guy returning the John Deere lawnmower he stole 3 years ago and asking if you want to have a bite to eat, I'll get you a sandwich. Well, no, you stole my John Deere lawnmower 3 years ago, and now you're returning it. Well, I know, I'm returning, and I needed it, and I forgot about it. But why would I want to have lunch? Well, I'll buy you a sandwich. No. Everyone remembers the exit, and he's trying to clean it up, Brian Kelly, now, because he wants to get another gig somewhere, and he wants to be popular and all that. And so it's kind of like mopping the floor after the circus elephants already rampaged through. Okay, well, they've already pooped all over the place, so you mop up, that's fine, but it's like, come on. All right, now, final thought. To pro bouncy ball, bouncy, bouncy, bouncy, bouncy, former NBA star Tim Hardaway Sr., who has blessed his child to wear his jersey number with the Miami Heat. So Tim Hardaway Sr. is making the rounds. He said he believes that active NBA players should not host podcasts or live streams during the season. Now, Hardaway argued it creates unnecessary distractions and is problematic. Speaking on some podcasts for friends and family, Hardaway said, he said, "I never agree with a guy having his own podcast on a team while they're playing." Now, Hardaway specifically referenced players such as Draymond Green, Paul George, and Jaylen Brown, saying he does not support their in-season media ventures. All right, so the question. You got this former star with the Golden State Warriors, the Heat, and some other teams, Tim Hardaway Sr., who says active NBA players such as Draymond Green and Jaylen Brown, among others, should not be doing live streams and podcasts during the season. Are you with him on this or not? So I'm giving this one some side eye. We have a daily talk show to do. Every night, whether there's sports going on or not, whether there's good stuff to talk about or mediocre stuff or bad stuff to talk about, stuff that gives us goosebumps and stuff that makes us puke in our mouth, we have to do a show. So from a sports radio gas bag and blowhard standpoint, the player-led era that we're all living in is a gift from the programming gods. It's the great Gatsby of content. It really is the great Gatsby of content. These guys are not just giving us quotes. They're giving us entire segments of talk radio. I got 4 hours to fill up every night, 4 hours of programming, and I often don't even have to lift a finger. It's pure supersized silliness. Today, the modern NBA is basically a podcast network where they occasionally play basketball. It's red meat in the lion's den, is what it is. And the late David Stern would have shut this down, or at least attempted to shut this kind of stuff down, instantly to protect the league's image. Policing, back in his day, policed language. He policed wardrobe. He was from the old country. He's dead, but David Stern. I met him a few times over the years back in the day. And he would also have stopped load management. He tried to stop load management. He knew. One of the great all-time predictions. When the San Antonio Spurs were playing in Florida, it was back when TNT had the games, and that little weasel Greg Popovich sent pretty much his entire starting lineup on Southwest Airlines from Orlando back to San Antonio. And they missed a game, if I remember correctly, in Miami. And this became a big deal. The people at TNT were upset. This was like the beginning. It was patient zero of this invasive species of load management. And David Stern knew right away, this is going to kill our business. We sell tickets. We have people that plan their day around watching our players on TV. And these guys are healthy. They're just lazy. This is not good for our business. We must put a stop to this. And he fined the San Antonio Spurs. He fined Greg Popovich a ton of money. And all these woke sports writers and all these blowhards in the media said, give them a break. They win all the time, the Spurs. It's not that big a deal. It's a one-off. Okay, so it was a one-off. Now, like gremlins, don't feed them after midnight. Don't get them the water. And here we are. Here we are. Great prediction by David Stern. But guys like Stern, he would advise the players, avoid distractions. And you've got Adam Silver, who's like, avoid distractions. Let me hand these guys a mic. Just make sure you hit the subscribe button. We need you to hit the subscribe button. Like, the players say they're controlling the narrative. The funny thing to me is the narrative is controlling them. These guys feel like they have to respond to everything. They feel like every man, woman, and child is dying to know their take on every geopolitical issue. I promise you they're not. You're not that important. I'm not that important. You're certainly not that important. So, come on. And it's my... It's really confirming my belief over the years. I've always said this. Everyone wants to do audio content. Whether you call it radio or a podcast, it's a man on a microphone. And everyone wants to do it. That's why I fell in love when I was a little boy. I fell in love with radio, right? And now every athlete, every jock wants to be talking into a microphone and giving you their opinion on everything. So while Tim Hardaway is probably right, if I was running an NBA team, would I want these guys doing the podcast and stuff? Because it was always... And I used to get so pissed off. You can ask anybody I worked with when I was a radio stringer back in the day. And when I would get the comment, something to the effect, and I'm paraphrasing this, I just don't want any distractions, right? Don't want any distractions. Just want to, do my thing, and that's it. And now it's all just one giant distraction. It's just one massive distraction. Is all it is. This is the Ben Maller Show. Now, if you would like to be part, you can join us right now, 877-99 on Fox. That's 877-996-6369. Later this hour, we have the Queen of Hearts with Lorena. Hashtag Queen of Hearts. If you want to ask her a question, that'll be coming up in a little bit. Time now, though, for the Maller Riddle of the Day. And here's the Maller Riddle of the Day. See if you can answer this. On X at Ben Maller. On X at Ben Maller. So here it is. A blank from when Michael Jordan was 12 years old sold for over $35,000 at a recent sports auction. Again, a blank from when Michael Jordan was 12 years old, sold for over $35,000 at a Heritage sports auction. That is the Maller Riddle of the Day. Just work with us. Just work with us. We'll get to that, and we will do it next. However, it's live read season, and let's see, what time is it? Let's see if we can find out.
1: Number three.
0: Well, it is the A block, and it is our number three. 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
31: From the Kelloland Live Doppler Storm Center.
32: Mostly sunny again today, our high 93 degrees. That's much above normal. On Thursday, sunny 95 with a south breeze. On Friday, mostly sunny 97. Saturday, sunny 97. Sunday, partly cloudy 96. No rain in the forecast the rest of this week. And a dry start to next week as well. From the Storm Center at Keller Land TV, I'm Jay Trobeck.
1: currently and long term, are media members, are newspaper writers, are talking heads. And the people who are his biggest supporters are current players, former players. Like, man, you don't appreciate how electric this guy is. Well, apparently not, because the NFL 100, a group of his peers, twice now has voted him right around the 70th best player in football.
5: And they're tripping. And I get it. And you look at it like this. One of the criteria they really try to emphasize, it's current. Coming out of last season, here we go. Who are your players? And so, obviously, we know that that was not his best season last year. And he played, it was weird because even when he played, he wasn't quite as bad as you may think. And I'll give you some of these numbers that are in favor of him. So, when you look at what he was still able to do, even despite being that, he finished last year fourth in passer rating, higher than seven Pro Bowl or Pro Bowl alternates, and the last time he fell as low, it was as Rob G just mentioned that. But when you look at his numbers, he was still solid, and I think that's, to me, the indicator of what I'm about to go to. You can put him 72, they did a couple years back. Mm-hmm. You can put him 69 this year. Fact of the matter is, Lamar Jackson, I fully expect to have a bounce back year. You're hearing him about him showing up to OTAs, which he normally doesn't do. He's showing up. They got a new coach. Get there, build that rapport, be the leader of the team, showing up. You got mentioned there as a coach. I think a huge part of that is going to be great, that the defensive side can be better. They tried to get better towards the end of last year, yeah, but it's too late. They lost some games that he balled out in. So,
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0: show as we hang out side by side, me and you, all night long here. I, Bill Miller. A reminder, later this hour, we got you covered here. Big hour of talk radio. We're not that far away from Too Much or Not Enough. We need a contestant if you'd like to be part of Too Much or Not Enough. Call right now. Operators are standing by at 877-99 on Fox. And then later on in what is the last segment, you know, we used to have an extra segment when they had we had Eddie, but they whacked him years ago. So we have the three segments. So in the C block of the hour, we will have the Queen of Hearts with La Reina. And ooh, she will be giving you, giving you advice. Hashtag Queen of Hearts. You can say hello on X, send a question in, and we'll also take some calls for that. All that coming up in a little bit. In the meantime, 877-99 on Fox, on X, at Ben Maller. Lorena is right there, FSR Tech Queen. And Koopaloop, a Bronco fan. Your comments can and will be used against you in the court of sports radio. Thank you, thank you, thank you. All right, back to it. We'll pay off the Maller riddle of the day. I did want to address this. I got an I just checked the email, which is you should never do, and I usually don't during the show. I try to be careful checking the email. So I got this very angry email. You should have started hour two with Mbappe being knocked out and the French team losing in the semifinals to Spain. And I did consider it, and then I was like, I'm good. I'm okay. Did I like the fact I could have done a whole rant about Mbappe ripping the approach of the team from France? They're his team, saying the team was sloppy and all that, and criticizing the way they played, which is seemingly a way to criticize the coaching staff. And all. I could have done that, but I was like, there was other stuff that I thought was more interesting. And I have editorial control, and so that's that. So there you go. Here's the Maller riddle of the day. The Maller riddle of the day. Here it is. A blank from when Michael Jordan was 12 years old, just a little kid, sold for $35,000 at a recent Heritage Sports auction. That is the Maller riddle of the day. Wink, wink, nod, nod. What is the answer? Let's see. Does anyone know? We go to the Great Unwashed. This the night before the Mallerpalooza. Oh, my God. Tomorrow
1: it is
0: on.
1: It's like Christmas.
0: Oh, it's so exciting, Lorena. It is just the greatest night. We cannot wait. All the acts, all those nervous people. What is going to happen? Will they win? Will they get gonged off the show? We hate to gong people off the show, but sometimes we have to. They're so bad. All right, Femi says the answer to the riddle is a pair of socks. Ferg Dog says a game-worn jersey from the Mercury in retrograde game.
2: How about new?
0: Milkman Mike in Colorado checks in, says Jordan's retainer was sold for $35,000. Our friend Tammy in Vegas. Good to see Tammy's name. We love her. We'll hopefully see her if we can get back to Vegas this year. Says his first baseball bat is the answer. A rare misprint of Jordan's rookie card from Mr. Irrigation. You are obsessed, Mr. Irrigation. What else do we have? A video game. That's solid. The OJ Pro-Am from Alf the Alien Opiner. Bob says a plus bouncy ball take, he says, is the answer. A slinky toy something something from Stevie Meatballs. Donkey Sausage said Jordan's 12-year-old cigar. Or when he was 12, a report card from Eek in Roseville, Minnesota. Our buddy Timmy from Busco, Indiana, says an Oompa Loompa is the answer. He says, by the way, I missed the riddle. How did you miss the riddle, Tim? You tell me. Timmy tells me he lives for the riddle, which says a lot about Timmy. You got to get out. Michael in Tulsa says a comic book is the answer. Our buddy Courtesy Flusher checks in with a Slurpee. Manuel and Gardena. Now, Manuel, you know we're on the radio. I don't think I can say it like that. You know, he said some hair from different parts of his body and a dime bag of some ganja. Manuel and Gardena. Okay. All right. That's enough. I mean, a lot of these I can't read on the air because you guys think this is just a couple of buddies talking, which I like that you think that. I just want to try to avoid the FCC. All right, Lorena, one more time. A blank from when Michael Jordan was 12 years old, sold for over $35,000 at a Heritage Sports auction.
1: Those basketball hoops that he had on his sidewalk.
0: Oh, like the in the house, he had to have the hoop
1: out
0: in front.
1: Uh-huh.
0: Yeah, it's a great answer. No, that's incorrect. A autograph of 12-year-old Michael Jordan, an autograph found in 1975. The Dixie Baseball League, which is like their little league in North Carolina, sold for $35,250, a 12-year-old Michael Jordan's autograph. Imagine if you're like on Jordan's team as a kid. You're like, oh, that kid, he's pretty good at baseball. I wonder whatever happened to him. Things seem to work out. He found his way. Jordan found his way. Let's go to the calls, and we will have coming up in a little bit. I do need a contestant for the game show. Let's go to eeny, meeny, miny. Let's go to Mexico Mike, who wants some hot salary cap talk. Hello, Mexico Mike. You're next up. I do need a contestant for Too Much or Not Enough. Call right now, 877-99 on Fox. Hello, Mexico Mike. Welcome.
2: Good morning, Ben. First of all, a salary cap in baseball isn't going to work. No way.
0: No, I agree. I agree with you. I agree.
2: If you're a true fan of baseball, which I am, lifelong Dodger fan, all we want to see is a good product on the field. That's what we want to watch. And the owners don't put it up there. Last week on Wednesday, the Dodgers played the Rockies, worst team in baseball, or tied for. On a Wednesday evening, they drew 40-some thousand people. When the Dodgers
0: they pack it in, the Dodgers, obviously. They lead baseball in attendance.
2: They
0: also give away you're not actually in Mexico, are you? You're in L.A. or you're in Mexico? Where are you at?
2: I'm close to Mexico. I can spit in the river that crosses us.
0: Oh, really? Okay, don't do that. Don't pollute the river. Yeah, yeah. So the Dodgers give away like tons of bobbleheads and all that, and they do well.
2: But it's the Dodgers are fortunate. I'm lucky to be a fan. But when the Mets, the Yankees, even St. Louis and the Atlanta, they go to these other stadiums, their attendance doubles. Not because they want to see their home team, is they just want to see a good team.
0: Yeah. Oh, there's also a lot of Dodger fans that are everywhere that have jumped on the bandwagon. So when it's insane. When I don't know if you know, years ago I did stuff with the Dodgers and I traveled with the team briefly, and you'd see a few Dodger fans at different places. I see these Dodger games when they're on the road. It's like Dodger Stadium East when they go. It's crazy how many Dodger fans there are everywhere. It's wild.
2: But back in the older days, the Oakland Athletics, even the Pittsburgh Pirates, Cincinnati Reds, those are all small market teams. When they're winning, they fill up the stadium.
0: Well, yeah, for sure. Obviously, that's the key. You win, people want to be part of a winner and all that. There's no question that's what's going on. So, all right, we agree then, Mike. Mexico, we agree. The salary cap is not going to work because the owner.
2: The main reason, but not a cap. The cap should be against the owners, that they got to spend more money.
0: Nah, they won't do that either.
2: I can dream.
0: The teams are making money, and the reason you know they're making money is because they won't open the books because it'll embarrass them, because the players will be like, well, wait, why would we put a cap and a floor in? You guys are all making money, so a lot of money, and so not that you shouldn't make money if you own a team. You should make money. Just don't cry poverty. That's what I'm saying. All right, Mike. All right, you're the man. Call me again, Mexico Mike. Let's go to Eric in Maryland. Do I have a contestant yet or no? We're efforting a contestant, I am told. Eric in Maryland. What's going on, Eric? Welcome.
3: A long time, Ben. I don't know if you man, it's going on. I'm glad to hear that you're still on the radio. I'm up this hour.
0: Where have you been, Eric?
3: Dust, man, almost been. I was the one. This is how far back we go. You were doing a show back then. I was the one who broke the news that Sean Taylor had got shot.
0: That was a long time ago. That's way back.
3: It was almost 20 years ago. I don't know if you have any. The Fox Archives have that that show from back then. But yeah, I was the one who called.
0: Oh man,
3: and broke the news. And
0: Yeah. Good to hear from you. So, it's been a while.
3: Yeah. Hey,
0: that was
3: tough.
0: I remember that night we thought, well, no, there's no way, right? I remember it was such a wild story. He was in the prime of his career, and it was like, no way that would happen to Mr. Taylor. My God.
3: Yeah. I remember because you were like, you sure? And I'm like, yeah, just heard it because I was up. And I'm still here in D.C. And
0: how did you find the show again? You left the show for 20 years. How did you find the show?
3: What's funny is I'm up, and I happen to have I was listening to the soccer game today on the Fox XM, and it was still on the station, and I heard your voice. I'm like, I know that's not Ben Maller still on the radio.
0: I know. It's rather shocking. I agree. I'm amazed by that. Let's see, when did I'm trying to think the year. Has it been 20 years?
3: 2007.
0: Wow. That is wild. How is that time?
3: I would love if you could bring back that if you still had that audio tape from the show, that would have been, if you could find that would be.
0: I'm sure it's around here somewhere. Finding it is another issue. That's always the problem.
4: Our online streaming archives do not go back that far.
0: Yeah, I think that predates podcasting.
4: Yeah.
0: I don't think we even had that on the...
4: It might be on a disc somewhere in the studio.
3: Blow that off. I'm sure.
0: All right, listen to me, all right? A couple things. It's great that you're out there still. I'm glad you found the show. And are you up at late at night, or are you usually go to bed early? What's your deal?
3: No, it so happened. I'm in by this time and sleep by this time, but I just happen to be up. Because I'm trying to do a little bit of walking now, so I try to go early in the morning because it's supposed to get up to like 102 today. So I try to get out early, and I just happened to listen and heard you on it, and I was like, man, that's good that you're still on the radio.
0: Thank you.
3: You're still hilarious.
0: I appreciate that. If you ever have insomnia, we have a podcast, so you can listen to that, but if you're ever up late, just turn on the radio. If you're walking early, just give us a listen, all right? It's great to hear from you. That's awesome. I love that you found it. Look at that. 20 years. We're long lost friends here, me and you. All right. Thank you, buddy. That's great. Isn't that wonderful? All right, let's get to the game real quick. Here we go. Come on, right now. That's awesome. That's Eric in Maryland.
5: We've endured too many of these.
6: Is it too much or not enough?
7: Enough already.
0: It's funny he brings that up because I do remember that night, and it was one of those stories where I was like, no, that can't be. You know, there were reports the initial reports were that it was an incident, but was he killed? All right, let's say hello to Seuss Dog. Hello, Seuss Dog. Welcome. He's representing New Hampshire, and he is here. All right, Seuss Dog. So we will ask you a bunch of questions. All the answers are too much or not enough. There is a golden ticket on the line. Are you ready?
8: Let's do it.
0: All right, question number one. I get three right to win. The Yankees are only the fourth team in baseball history to have two different players drive in a run in the first inning of an All-Star game. Is that too much or not enough?
8: Not enough.
0: All right, let's find out. No, too much. They are only the second team, Seuss Dog, to do it, joining the 1977 Cincinnati Reds, the Big Red Machine, Joe Morgan, the late Joe Morgan, and George Foster in 1977. Question number two.

0: everything okay over there? Everything all right?
1: I don't know. Maybe the alcohol's not kicking in yet.
0: All right. Well, here's, you got to get these last three right. There are five quarterbacks in the NFL that have thrown for 150 or more touchdowns since 2020, the year of the pandemic. Is that too much or not enough?
1: This one's got to be not enough.
0: You sure about that? Let's find out.
1: Not.
0: Yeah, not enough. There are seven. Okay, question number four. Here we go. The Los Angeles Angels of Anaheim have had nine straight losing seasons. Is that too much or not enough, Seuss Dog?
1: Too much.
0: All right. This is to stay alive. This is to keep the game going and to not embarrass yourself. Let's find out.
1: Wrong.
0: Oh,
1: I just embarrassed myself.
0: Seuss Dog. The Angels have lost. Well, you sucked at a time you can't suck. They have had 11 straight losing seasons, which I'm told is bad. Coop's laughing. It's so bad that he's laughing. Well, Seuss Dog,
1: Coop,
0: you did not win. But what's that, Seuss Dog? What?
1: I said, Coop, mind your business.
0: Okay. Anyway, we have a nice party gift, a lifetime supply of nothing. So if you want nothing, contact the Ben Maller Show. We will give you nothing, and you will enjoy it. That's absolutely nothing, and have some fun with that. And thank you, Seuss Dog. All right, it is the Ben Maller Show. The Ben Maller Show as we continue on here through the overnight. And the Queen of Hearts with Lorena. Hashtag Queen of Hearts. Call in 877-99 on Fox if you want in on that part of the show. It's next.
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8: I got this information over the weekend. The FIFA disciplinary committee is comprised of 18 members. Now, remember with Flo Balogun, with the automatic ban, and then it was lifted, the USA striker. So when that decision was made to lift the automatic ban, which is an unprecedented action, it was done by one person and one person only, from what I'm told. Chairman Mohammed Al Kamali of the United Arab Emirates. The committee was neither informed nor consulted. The UAE is a top-tier relation to the Trump family's business interest and government relationships. This was one person who made this decision. So when President Trump said he is the one that made this happen, he probably did. But my source said that this came from the chairman, Mohammed Al Kamali of the United Arab Emirates. So the committee wasn't even told of this. And that's why there was this pushback from the committee to say, you know, there's going to be issues here. There's going to be trouble here. But the committee was neither informed nor consulted. This was one person who made that decision, and that's 18 members of the disciplinary committee, and they didn't even know about it. One person made that decision, and President Trump did say that he, you know, is the reason for it, and from what my source told me, probably true.
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1: Rich Davis. This is Covino and Rich.
2: Covino doesn't play rec sports because he's like, I left that behind. I don't like softball. To me, that's for weenies. Golf, basketball leagues, anything. You've never played an organized adult sport.
4: I'm not old enough for that yet. At least I don't feel it. But I'm going to get there. I'll get there on the golf course.
3: Pickleball boy.
4: I'm not good at it. I don't like anything I'm not good at.
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4: 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How am I meant to be good at golf? I don't golf. It takes practice.
5: Do you play ping pong, table tennis?
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2: Nil?
4: Get
2: the zilch. F out of here.
4: I'm sorry. 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Nada. 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
7: If Tahoe Week was a college quarterback, you have the exact college quarterback that Tahoe Week would be. 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
7: Yes.
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2: How cool is that?
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0: such a great song.
1: This is Milkman Mike in Colorado, right?
2: Yes.
1: Yeah. Hilly. Good job. Jay Scoop teamed up with Milkman Mike.
0: Another one.
1: Just great. Yeah.
0: So what do we got? All right. We got questions.
1: You want questions? We got questions, Lorena. Rob in the 321, who's working the day shift. Mm-hmm. He says, what do you feel is more attractive? A shaved head with a nice shaped beard or clean shaven with a full head of groomed hair?
0: Ooh, that's a great question. Because, well, for one, I also think you're missing one with the big hair and the facial hair.
3: Oh, no, that's like, not. That ruins the point of the question, the question, right?
0: No, I like all yeah. three versions.
3: Which one do you think is
1: like
3: more attractive?
1: Anything?
3: The one who the guy who has everything.
1: Come on, Lorena. Throw the bald guys like me a bone. Come on, Lorena. Yeah, but come on.
0: I like bald with the beard. I had a very long relationship with that.
1: Mm-hmm. Okay.
0: I did. All right. And I just pet his beard. I like it. You get to pet it. You know, it's nice.
1: I don't really pet beards, but you know, there is a bearded woman.
0: You never dated a bearded lady?
1: No, I didn't. I saw them out as a kid at the circus or whatever, or the state fair.
0: Beautiful woman.
1: Yes, lovely lady. Michael in Tulsa says, in addition to the blankety, blankety, blankety, what is the best breakfast to make for your significant other?
0: Ooh.
1: You said the breakfast sausage. What else is really good?
0: You know, you always got to have a well-rounded meal for breakfast. But I like homemade French toast with crispy bacon. And you always have to have eggs. I don't care what style you make them, what you prefer, but I think it's a good protein to mix in there.
1: I really like eggs. I'll take scrambled dough with some cheese.
0: Ooh, orange scrambled juice? With cheese is so good.
1: Solid. Ferg Dog,
0: you like your eggs really dry, don't you, Ben?
1: No, I like them well done, but I also like
3: the palate of a 5-year-old. Just however a 5-year-old would like it.
1: What do I like? I like corned beef hash. I love corned beef hash in the morning.
3: Oh, all right,
1: that's solid.
0: Gotta be fresh though.
1: Ferg Dog says, "Do you know of any dating sites that cater to 90210 superfans?"
0: That's actually a really good idea for a dating site.
1: Yeah, I don't know about that.
0: Maybe you could go find one of those group chats on Facebook. They have a lot of different groups on there.
1: That feels like more of a Reddit thing. Let's say hello to Stevie Meatballs, who has a question. Hello, Stevie Meatballs. Welcome.
4: Good morning, everybody. How are you?
1: We don't have time for that, Stevie Meatballs.
4: All right. Lorena, I got to run something past you.
0: Uh-huh.
4: All right, I'm 53 years old now. Okay, back in high school, I lived in the western suburbs of Fort Lauderdale, and I went to this old Catholic high school way down in Fort Lauderdale. It was like a 40-minute drive home. So when I finally got my driver's license, I used to drive like 3 or 4 people home every day. The last person I would drop off every day is this girl, Amanda. One day, professed her feelings for me, right? Uh-huh. But I was into some other girl that had a boyfriend, and she was way out of my league. So I turned her down, right?
1: Yeah. Question.
0: Quickly.
4: I just remembered this like a year ago. Okay. All I remember is her first name.
1: What's the question?
0: I think he wants to go find her. And if you want to go find her, I would definitely go on Facebook and look her up. You could go into your class, like your school class year. Good luck.
1: Yeah. All right.
0: Maybe
1: Mike
0: a shorter question next time.
1: If you like barbecue, Lorena, should a man always be the girl? No? Yes? All right. She said yes.
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7: And here's what you need to know.
8: The MLB All-Star Game went down in Philadelphia on Tuesday night, and the American League defeated the National League 4-0. Yankees outfielder Cody Bellinger was named MVP for his hit in the first inning that drove in two runs. His teammate Ben Rice drove in one run on the next hit, and White Sox first baseman Miguel Vargas hit a solo home run in the eighth inning. Spain is on their way to play in the World Cup final after defeating France 2-0, their third consecutive victory over their European neighbors in the past 2 years. They await the winner of England and Argentina, that showdown coming on Wednesday, 3 p.m. Eastern in Atlanta. The investigation into battery allegations against New York Jets quarterback Geno Smith is now being considered inactive by the Davie Police Department in Florida. No charges are expected to be presented. I'm Chris Perfett.
7: It's time.
9: Anybody hear that?
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0: Sean. Welcome in the beginning of another hour of the Ben Maller Show. We are in the air everywhere. Hopefully not talking into a vacuum, as occasionally we have an itchy palm coast to coast, border to border, and beyond on the vast and spicily powerful microphones of FSR emanating live from the zone. What's in the zone? The strike zone of the overnight guaranteed human from the world-famous Fox Sports Radio studios, where the King Rory reminds us this hour made possible by our friends at Tire Rack. 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And if you were not paying attention to the World Cup, you may have missed the fact that France has been eliminated from the World Cup. That game on Fox yesterday. Their 2-0 loss to the Spaniards in the semifinal there, as Mbappe ripping the sloppy play of the French team. And now, here we go. It's set up today. One game left to decide who goes and plays Spain in the championship matchup. And will Mr. Messi get it done there? Argentina tries to win again against England. That game will be played this afternoon, depending on where you are. Early afternoon or late afternoon, that'll be going on today. So, again, thanks to our friends at Home Depot. And but wait, there's more. 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And we are back at it. Good to be here. Glad you're there. And I was going to yap more about the All-Star game. It was not much of a game. So instead, we've got other noise around the All-Star game, which is much more fun. The American League All-Stars shut out the National League All-Stars. I-want-to-get-away week for Philadelphia Philly All-Star players, as Kyle Schwarber lost the home run derby at the last minute to Jordan Walker. And then in the All-Star game, you had Bryce Harper, Kyle Schwarber, and Mr. Marsh, the three Philadelphia Philly hitters, go 0 for 5 with 4 strikeouts. I'm told that's not good. And then the losing pitcher, Christopher Sanchez, got lit up in the first inning. So not much else to say on that. There were a record amount of strikeouts for the National League hitters against the American League pitchers. So one of those American League pitchers, Aroldis Chapman, says that he has changed his position. I don't know if he saw this or not, maybe not. Might have missed it, but Chapman says he has moved on from his public demand a couple weeks back that the Yankees apologize to him if they want to trade for him, telling reporters that he said this at the All-Star game this week, that he has, quote, turned the page a long time ago on the dispute, even though about 3 weeks ago or less, Chapman was saying that he needed an apology. Now, this goes all the way back to 2022 when Chapman was with the Yankees and thinks that he got a raw deal by the Yankees. They unfairly, if you remember the story, they portrayed him as a malcontent that went AWOL and skipped a mandatory workout, and that led to him being off, left off the postseason roster. Now, he previously insisted that Brian Cashman, the GM, and I believe Aaron Boone, both owed him an apology. So now he's done a 180 on that. Chapman made it clear that he no longer expects said apology, which he expected a few weeks ago, saying the issue is behind him. And he gave the generic sports cliche, I am focusing in on the moment rather than revisiting old grievances. All right, so that is a good jumping off point. Let us discuss the question. You got Red Sox closer Aroldis Chapman, who is no longer demanding the Yankees apologize to him. What do you read in to this? So my take, I've got Bank Vault, Instagram Hottie, and Gravitas. And we will combine all of these things together, and we are going to make some gabagool poutine is what we're going to do. And then we'll have a side of the Baba Ganoush. Yes, a little side of the Baba Ganoush. So my first thought here, Aroldis Chapman dropping the Yankees owe me an apology demand is the baseball equivalent of a pilot radioing in to the tower at the airport and saying, all right, boys, I'm ready to land this thing right on the Cross Bronx Expressway. So with the trade deadline less than a month away, Chapman finally realizing the stubborn ego was a liability. And he's like, all right. Yeah. Now, the other part of this is the Red Sox are on a 9-game burner. They are, though, beating up tomato cans. In fact, they have beaten up so many tomato cans, we are told, the Red Sox over the last 9 games here, that it's like they're whipping up a batch of ragu marinara. However, you got to think Boston's going to be selling, don't you? Like, they're beating up bad teams. They play the good teams. They're exposed. You don't suddenly clear the air with an organization, I would say, if you're Chapman, unless you're hoping they call. It'd be hard to believe the Red Sox would hand-deliver Chapman to the Yankees. You never say never. You never say never. This is a shameless strategic de-escalation. The baseball version of, hey, I'm good if you're good. Yeah, I'm good if you're good. So by killing the feud, he's cracking open Aroldis Chapman, the bank vault door, wide open for a reunion with the team where he spent 7 seasons, a couple of tenures with the Yankees, a roller coaster ride there before things deteriorated. So that's the message. The message is, hey, you don't need to apologize, Mr. Cashman. Take me back now. Take me back. All right, furthermore, keeping the chatter going as the trade deadline is getting closer and the rumors are swirling, one of the names that has popped up a lot, if you need a big bopper in your lineup, people looking to poach players from the Red Sox, Wilson Contreras, who's been playing first base for the Sox, and his name has popped up. If you keep track of the gossip around baseball, his name's popped up a lot, saying, oh, this guy could go to a contender and watch out. Well, he told reporters also at the Festivus in Philly that he proactively addressed the issue of the trade deadline with the organization. And he was joking around about how he wanted to get ahead of any possible trade rumors. Well, sorry, they're already out there. Contreras shutting down, or at least attempting to shut down, trade speculation, saying that he has already informed the brass in Boston that he wants to stay. He is not going to waive his no-trade clause because he wants to finish his entire career at Fenway. He said, quote, I've found my family. I didn't know he was an orphan. He said, I've found my family in the Commonwealth. He went on and said, he was very emotional. He has this bond. Not James Bond. Just a bond with a dog food Red Sox team. Now, since Contreras somehow was given a full no-trade clause, he has complete control over whether or not he gets traded. Question. You got Wilson Contreras saying publicly this week he will not waive his no-trade clause. He wants to stay with the Red Sox. Does this close the door on trade talks? So the answer is only if you are a sucker with a capital S, and I don't mean a lollipop, a sucker with a capital S. If you believe a no-trade clause ends trade talks, you probably also believe the WWE is completely real. Now, I like the WWE. I used to be called the WWF. I grew up on it. I enjoyed it. I also have some people I know that work in it, and one of our biggest success stories in the Maller Militia, the wrestler known as Rusev, grew up on this show. Rusev is a big fan of the show, and he's called into the show in the past, and I used to work with this guy named Eddie, and Eddie would be like, oh, Rusev doesn't really know who you are. He doesn't listen. And then Rusev was traveling one night, and he called, and it was great. It was wonderful. But I understand that's not, like, legit. Anyway, the door isn't closed. It's just got one of those cheap Motel 6 hotel latches on it. That's it. Think of a no-trade clause like a velvet rope. If the bag is big enough, they'll let you in the club. And Contreras says, I love Boston. Great. Reminds me of every Instagram hottie who loves their partner until someone who's a famous athlete or got more power and more money slides into their DMs. And suddenly, they love their partner, just not quite as much. And in life, you're loyal until you're offered something that makes loyalty feel like an outdated belief. You know what I'm saying? So Contreras can say, hey, I'm staying in Boston, and that's it. And the Red Sox can say, we're keeping him. We're keeping him. We like the player. And every GM in the league can say, we're just checking in, you know, just doing some window shopping, doing our due diligence. That's all. So the most amazing part of this is that Wilson Contreras has a no-trade clause. He signed an $87 million deal with the Cardinals. Is it true that he's already waived his no-trade clause once to go from St. Louis to Boston? And if you've already waived the no-trade clause once, is it also true that you're most likely to wave it again? So you're saying there's a chance. All right, last thing. To San Francisco, where the Giants are bad and Luis Arraez is on the move. Or is he? Now, his name's also popped up. Slap-hitting infielder who's got one of the great records in baseball history for batting average. And Luis Arraez said he wants to remain a second baseman. He's played first base. He's bounced around the diamond. He says he wants to play, continue to play second base if he is traded before the deadline, emphasizing that he is prepared, and he has prepared, rather, all season to play at second base, and he does not want to become a DH again or a first baseman and all that, blah, blah, blah, blah, blah. He did say the standard jock cliche that he wants to stay with the Giants. Why wouldn't you? They're terrible. You'll get October off. That's what Mike Trout likes, not having to play playoff games. So Arraez, with the Giants there, says he wants to stay. However, he did acknowledge the snuffleupagus in the room that if a trade happens, his only request is to continue to play second base. Question: does Giants all-star Luis Arraez and his demand to stay at second base hurt his trade value? So I am shaking my head no. If you're watching on the YouTube feed at Ben Maller Show, I am shaking my head no. My eyes are closed because otherwise I'll get dizzy. So, yeah, just because I learned this a long time ago, just because you want it does not mean you're going to get it. Right? Despite a very vocal preference by Luis Arraez, he does not have a no-trade clause. Now, again, even if he did have a no-trade clause, it really wouldn't matter, as we just talked about with Wilson Contreras of the Red Sox. But Arraez, looking at this, if the right offer drops, here's what this means. The Giants are absolutely going to trade him. He signed a one-year contract, I believe. He's a journeyman player, and that's it, period, stop. And then once he is dealt Luis Arraez, he will play wherever he is told to play because he wants another contract. And in order to get another contract, he has to go out there and monster mash. Well, I say monster mash, slap a bunch of hits, bunch of singles in big games down the stretch, and then in the playoffs, and that's it. And so once he's on another team, he's just going to do what they tell him. The problem is Arraez is lacking the gravitas to have another outcome. He's a good player. He's just not considered that good. And there's another guy that's been tagged as a possible Yankee, Luis Arraez. Tampa Bay's been mentioned. even a trip back to the Padres. They're interested. They already had him. Why not? The problem Arise has is he's good in real baseball. He's not good in the algorithm. You know what I'm saying? So, like, he doesn't trend well. He just hits well. The computer nerds that have hijacked baseball, the invasive species of nerds, they don't like him because he does not hit the ball 500 feet. He does not have good exit velo, and they love exit velo. They pull their pants down. They get so excited about exit velo. Can't get enough of it, right? He doesn't hit the ball 500 feet. He doesn't try to hit almost. However, he's one of the ultimate contact hitters. He would have been the highest paid guy in baseball, or one of the highest paid players in baseball back in the Tony Gwynn, Wade Boggs era of baseball, where the singles hitter, the doubles hitter was very valuable. Rice is 29, and he's got that great record. He's the only player to win consecutive batting titles with three different teams, the Twins, Marlins, and the Padres. And good luck striking him out. Good luck striking him out. So his value is fine, whether he wants to play another position or only play second base. It doesn't matter. His value is okay. It is the Ben Maller Show as we are rolling, cruising for a bruising here all night long. 877-99 on Fox is the number. That's 877-996-6369 if you'd like to be part of the Festivus of Talk, celebrating talk radio. Because that, well, sports talk radio. It's a little different than talk radio. That's how we roll. Well, it's a high-risk situation, and a money-maker. What is that all about? We'll get to it. Got a bunch of things to get to. And your calls at 877-99 on Fox with Password, the word game of the stars, coming up a little bit later in the hour. We'll get to all of that, and we will do it next. However, you know what time it is. Let's see. Eeny, meeny, miny, moe. I know it's the A block. Let's go now to iconic Ventura Boulevard. How many songs have they mentioned Ventura Boulevard in? My God. And that iconic Lorena Theater, that big neon sign right out in front. When you come to L.A., there's a few things you got to do. You got to go to that park in L.A. near Dodger Stadium that has the Maller tribute to Jeannie and Medford, the late, great Jeannie and Medford's on park bench over there. And you've got to see the Lorena Theater. Those are two must things to do. Let's go now and find out what hour it is.
1: Number four.
0: Oh, man. 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
12: From the Kelloland Live Doppler Storm Center.
13: Mostly sunny again today, our high 93 degrees. That's much above normal. On Thursday, sunny 95 with a south breeze. On Friday, mostly sunny 97. Saturday, sunny 97. Sunday, partly cloudy 96. No rain in the forecast the rest of this week, and a dry start to next week as well. From the Storm Center at Kelloland TV, I'm Jay Trowback.
14: It's Philadelphia, they moved the players.
15: Well, George! You know, it wouldn't just... George!
14: The boos didn't just, and they weren't reserved only for players that Philadelphia fans hate, which is basically everybody that doesn't wear a Philly jersey.
15: No, sure, of course.
14: There was this play, and I say play during the home run derby, that starting to get a lot of attention on social media. A kid dropped it, you know, because the kids are all in the field fielding the home run derby. Kid dropped it and got booed by the fans. Kid dropped the ball. Not a home run, just in the field. No one's even paying attention.
15: Like we always have the kids in the field running around in Indiana.
14: You know, you could have put my kid out there. He'd have caught that. Not like, get this kid off of here. He's terrible. Get this guy out. He could never play for the Phillies. He'd probably put him in the field for the Mets. He could play outfield. Juan Soto is just a DH now. Just get him over there. Get him in New York. They're going to trade all their guys away anyway. But I can't believe it. Boo! Like, the kid gets booed because he doesn't catch the ball. Philadelphia!
15: Well, whenever you feel like you've started to drift into a hateful state of mind in your respective lives, just remember, you don't have as much hate in your heart as the people of Philadelphia.
14: Oh, yeah.
15: City of brotherly love. Lauded for all of its treatment of folks as they came through for the World Cup and the positivity.
14: Nah. I mean,
15: it was gone.
14: It was during a Jordan Walker run, and the kid comes running.
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0: It is the Ben Maller Show. It is I, Bill Miller. We are less than an hour now. This is our hour four. We've been here all night, and that means the next show, it's on. The Mallerpalooza 2026. All the great talent, all the great acts. Cannot wait to see who will be crowned the winner, replacing Jay Scoop. Or as we thought, our buddy in the Rob in the 3-2-1.
1: Could have sworn.
0: We were victims of the Mandela effect. We all agreed. Everyone on the show agreed that it was Rob in the 3-2-1. And it was not. It's a bad job by us. But we will definitely remember the winner of the 2026 Mallerpalooza, which will be tomorrow. And everything's pretty much filled at this point. We may have some add-on wildcard spots if people bail out at the last minute. We're looking forward to it. That'll be tomorrow. In the meantime, 877-99 on Fox is the call-in number. You can also hit us up on the X machine. And you can do that at Ben Maller.
2: Hey, Ben, how you doing?
0: That's Anthony in Louisiana. He called in earlier. He told us last week he was having he was having major dental work, and then he said he wouldn't be calling for a while. He's called every day, and his major dental work was a teeth cleanse. So, big thing. Anyway, Lorena is here, FSR Tech Queen.
1: Hi, Bill. FSR,
0: don't talk to me. And Koopaloop, a Bronco fan. That is a Bronco fan. Your comments can and will be used against you in the court of sports radio, so please, I beg of you, act accordingly. The Maller Militia does not take kindly. You'll have Justin in Cincinnati, Robbie the Mariner fan, Just Josh. They'll all be attacking. All right, back to it we go. And later this hour, we do a password, the Word Game of the Stars password, coming up in a little bit. And we look forward to that. Let's see. Can't read that here. Man alive. All right. People think we are. Again, I'm amazed by this. You guys seem to think that we're doing like a podcast or something, which is, it shows a podcast, but we're broadcast on commercial radio. I mentioned this earlier. I didn't pay it off. So I love when old guys don't know tech, and I'm getting older, so eventually I'll be this guy. I'm not quite there yet, I don't think. I mean, maybe I am. I don't know. So the Chicago Cubs, if you're a Cub fan, and our guy Tree in Chicago, Yefimi, all our boys in Chicago know this guy, Bruce Levine, who's been around forever, right? Followed the Cubs for a long time, veteran Cubs reporter. And it turns out that he hit the thing you can't hit at the time you can't hit it. He accidentally posted his private message to Craig Counsell, it would appear, the manager of the Cubs, on social media instead of sending it privately. Who goofed? I've got to know. Now, the message praised Craig Counsell and the coaching staff for the Cubs having a great record, you know, way over 500 at the All-Star break. And here's the part where it got a little dicey. Levine, the Cubs reporter, said, "Let's hope Twinkle D and Twinkle Dumb don't sell you guys out like the 2025 season," meaning the trade deadline. The Cubs unload key parts of the roster and then fall apart. And he tried to delete it. The internet is forever. Screenshots spread all over social media. And the assumption being that Twinkle D and Twinkle Dumb referred to the Cubs president of baseball ops, Jed Hoyer. And then the GM of the Cubs, who you've never heard of. And so that's that. And so Levine, according to the Sun-Times in Chicago, personally apologized to both after this came out. And a spokesman confirming that. So there you go. Now, why does that matter? It's just funny. If this had happened on a random day in August, it would not be as funny. It's the All-Star break. It's funny. At the All-Star break, it's funny. All right, let's go to the phones, and we'll say hello. Eeny, meeny, miny, mo. 2% chance. 2% chance is up next. Hello, 2% chance. Welcome.
3: Man, thank you so much for taking the call. You know, I just thought of something. I'm still kind of a newbie, right? But I'm officially a member of the militia. And I have not spoken... Am I pronouncing her name right? Lorena?
0: Well, we say Lorena. Yes.
3: Lorena. Okay. I would love to ask her a question, but real quick.
0: All right. Hold on. Hold on. Let me check. Let me see if she's available. Lorena, there's a guy that would like to ask you a question from Alabama. Are you okay?
3: It's a love question.
1: I love questions.
0: All right. I'm told the chance, 2% chance, that she is okay with that.
3: Okay. Here's the deal. I was married for like 8 years, had a couple kids, got divorced about 8 years ago. I've not dated much since. I'm self-employed. I work alone. I really don't get a chance to get around many other women, and I'm scared to death of online dating. What would you suggest to get me back out there?
1: I think it's really simple. You've been pretty much, you know, off the market for almost 16 years. 8 married, 8 single, self-employed, you work alone. I mean, you could just go outside, go to the park, go to the grocery store, go to a bar, go to a library. I know he's in Alabama. Don't act like there's not social places you can go. Don't they line dance in Alabama? Go line dancing. Why don't you go corn hunting? You could go corn hunting. I bet they have corn.
2: Yeah, what is that?
0: What is corn hunting?
1: I'm sure it's an activity that they do in Alabama. What do you mean?
0: I think you could pick corn. I don't know that you could hunt corn.
2: And I don't even know that they really do much of that in Alabama either.
0: There's a lot of cotton.
1: You could go to the bar top at Outback Steakhouse and order Bloomin' Onions.
0: And yeah, I think you could go to the...
1: Yes, you just got to talk to people.
0: Go down to the Applebee's. You know, go down to the Applebee's. You can go to, what else is there? What is a good spot in Alabama?
1: Now, I know this is a pandemic, okay? I was sitting next to a lady at the bar the other day, and I started a conversation with the guy sitting next to me who was watching sports. And when I turned back to her, she goes, "Wow, I can't believe you just talked to that super handsome man." And I'm like, "I didn't even notice he was handsome." She's like, "I could never do that, but you can do it. Just start talking."
0: Okay. Yeah, it's a math equation, 2% chance, right?
1: You got a 2% chance at making
0: it. It's like throwing darts. Eventually, one of them will hit the bullseye, you know, so it'll happen.
3: I'll take some chances and live a little dangerously. It's not really my style, but I'll do it.
1: Let me know how it goes. Go out this weekend and let us know next week how it goes.
3: Yeah. I will. The Palooza, what's it? The Malapalooza.
0: So, that's tomorrow. Malapalooza's tomorrow. It's going to be great. Going to be great.
3: It's too late for me to sign up, huh?
0: I'll put you on hold. Talk to Coop. If you got to have an act, though. If you don't have an act, I'll put you on hold. Talk to Coop. Thank you. All right, put him on hold. Now, let's go to Dorco, the comedian, who is going to be part of the Malapalooza from Hawaii. Hello, Dorco, the comedian.
4: Oh, my God, Ben. What's going to be the prize when I win tomorrow, Malapalooza?
0: Oh, it's going to change your life in amazing ways. Now, I want you to know this guy, Rob from the 321. He lives in Florida. He's coming to Honolulu. He wanted to see you do some comedy. Are you open to that, or are you not interested?
4: Well, if I can arrange it, I'm down, yeah.
0: Okay. All right. I'll put you guys in contact with each other, and so you can do what you want with that. All right? Yeah. All right. Well, thank you, Dor. What's that?
4: You get your hat, your Malapalooza hat?
0: I do. I will debut the hat, assuming it fits properly. I did get the box. I will have that on. I got to remember to bring that, and that will be my hat for the Palooza. And I'm going to, as you know, I wear a tuxedo, right? Lorena, I got the tuxedo.
1: Yes, you do. Is that what was in the box that was on the desk the other day?
0: Yes. My guy Dorco made some Malapalooza hats, and he sent one
1: hats,
0: to me.
1: Is that plural? So do we get hats too? Or are we
0: I
1: not
0: do not
1: cool?
0: Think. I think there's only one in there, but I'll check.
1: All right,
0: if there's
1: Dorco,
0: more than
1: I see
0: one,
1: how
0: you're
1: it
0: more
1: is.
0: Than welcome to
1: we'll
0: have
1: see
0: it.
1: See whose act gets on the air.
0: Or
1: tomorrow.
0: if it doesn't fit Lorena, I'll give it to you.
1: Yeah,
0: okay,
1: we'll see whose
0: fine.
1: Act gets on the air. Let's see how it
0: all
1: is.
0: All right. Wow. Look at Lorena.
4: See if
0: sassy.
4: You guys get hats depending on my score.
0: Oh, so he's now trying to bribe. Is that illegal, Coop? He's trying to bribe the judges, Coop. Is that illegal? No comment. All right.
2: You know, it depends how good the bribe is.
0: Yeah, it's always how much money's involved. Yeah. All right. Thank you, Dorco. All right. We look forward to hearing what you got tomorrow. That's Dorco, the comedian. Let's say hello to Hollering James in Minneapolis, Minnesota. I do need some contestants for Password, the word game of the stars. So if you'd like to play, yeah, what? Who's this?
4: Can I be a contestant, please?
2: No.
0: No.
4: Oh, come on, Coop. Why you always gotta ice me, man?
0: Yeah, man. Why you gotta ice him, Coop?
5: What is your act, James?
4: My act is a comedian joke.
0: All right, Coop. Coop, you got to put him in, Coop. We got to give him a slot. I know we booked the whole thing, but we got to give a slot. You want to be part tomorrow, right, James? You want to be part of this?
4: I want to be part tomorrow. Yes, I do.
0: Now, you're not just gonna tell one joke and talk about Kirby Puckett, are you? Because we don't need that.
4: No.
0: You're going to do a series? You're going to practice? You're going to look in front of a mirror and practice the whole thing, yes?
4: I can lead with one joke on tonight.
0: No, we don't want a joke right now.
4: You don't want to joke to them, okay? I agree with my topic.
0: All right, quickly.
4: Okay, my topic is, this is for all the eaters out there and all the drinkers.
0: All the people that eat, which is everyone. Everyone has to eat, James.
4: What am I eating and drinking tonight, Coop and Ben and Lorena?
0: Are you trying to steal Marcel and Brooklyn's bit? Is that what you're trying to steal?
4: I don't know. Does Marcel have a patent on it?
0: Let me ask. Marcel and Brooklyn, it appears that Hollering James is trying to do food picks. Do you want him to do food picks, Marcel? Will you allow him to do food picks?
6: The food picks is on Mondays there, Ben, but TV picks on Wednesdays. That will be Hollering James.
0: No, but James wants to do a special Wednesday edition of the food picks.
6: All right, then. So let's get into it. We have Halloween, James.
0: All right, James, we're supposed to guess what James had. I'm going to say James had a giant cheeseburger. That's what I'm going to say. What do you think, Marcel? What do you think Hollering James had last night for dinner?
6: Well, believe it or not, it's not a mixed match for the giant cheeseburger. It's a small one only.
0: I love you.
6: But thank you for that, Hollering James.
0: Marcel, you know what? You're an American treasure. Lorena, what do you think Hollering James had for dinner last night?
1: I think he had fish and chips.
0: Fish and chips. I don't think he's ever had fish and chips. What about you, Koopaloop? Go ahead.
2: I think he had sesame chicken with edamame and rice.
0: All right, lock your answer in. No chance he doesn't know what that is either. James, reveal answers. What did Hollering James have for dinner last night?
4: James Ramirez had a giant cheeseburger.
0: Yeah, I win. The first ever Hollering James food pick.
2: What are we doing here?
4: I win the golden ticket.
0: You don't win the golden ticket, dummy. All right, we love you, James. I look forward to your act tomorrow, but please hang up on yourself right now. Marcel, TV picks. Do we even want to do that? Mike the Leprechaun. Hello, Mike the Leprechaun. You're on with Marcel. Hello, Mike the Leprechaun.
6: Uh-oh, folks. Mike the Idiotcon, one of my enemies.
7: Don't interrupt, you dummy.
6: Be nice, Mike.
0: I'm the only one allowed. I'm only allowed to criticize. You can't. You know, I'm allowed.
7: Coop, can you keep me off a password, please? Regardless, Marcel, who won the soccer game yesterday?
1: So rude.
6: Spain.
7: Who? Spain. Who's going to win today?
6: England, you idiot.
7: No, you're an idiot. Who won the All-Star game? Go back to your blue eyes,
6: idiot. And you
7: coyote ugly.
6: Itself.
7: Who won the All-Star game?
0: Marcel,
7: who won the All-Star game?
6: The American Leagues. Not your Red Sox anymore.
7: Yeah, the Red Sox are 14-16.
6: The Yankees will, too.
7: Yeah, wait till next week. They're going to kill them. And you block.
6: Not anymore, you stupid idiot.
7: You're going to stop in the palooza. You're going to be a palooza loser.

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1: All right, Coop.
0: And Coop de Loop, what do you have for me and my band? So go right ahead. This is your chance.
2: I think you watched House of Dragons.
0: Netflix.
2: HBO.
0: Max.
2: Yes.
0: Not a mixed match. And sorry, Ben, put the smile on your face.
3: No, I'm smiling from ear to ear.
0: Drum roll, please, Lorena. The All-Star Game in the City of Brotherly Law, where the Americans shut out the Nationals 4-0 itself.
3: All right, thank you, Marcel, the great Marcel in Brooklyn. 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So I read that Mexico invested $499 million in the World Cup, matches in Mexico City and a couple other spots in that country. The Mexico Business News, which I always read, estimates that by hosting the 2026 FIFA World Cup, and it was mostly in the U.S. and Canada, but Mexico generated roughly $2 billion in U.S. money, which is about 0.1% of the entire country of Mexico's economy, the GDP of Mexico from the World Cup. And the people said, well, they're second fiddle to the U.S. and all that. They didn't have as many matches. However, you know, I'm always skeptical of these business reports about revenue. That seems like, you know, it's reasonable, $2 billion. It is the Ben Maller Show. Password, the word game of the stars, is next.
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5: LeVar Arrington, Brady Quinn, and Jonas Knox.
11: Is Ward Manuel, is this this thing wrapping up at Michigan as the athletic director? That there's some meetings being had
12: Good. Not looking good, which some might wonder, like, how the athletic director of Michigan is still there, given everything he's been through. Like, they had a very eventful time during Ward Manuel's tenure there at Michigan.
11: Harbaugh, Sharon Moore, Juwan Howard was clipped. They just
12: and in saying Harbaugh, obviously, you're talking about the sign stealing.
13: But he got the recruiting violations connected to him too, right? Like,
12: yeah, he bought a kid like a turkey sandwich or something, or a burger.
13: It was a burger. I mean, it's a violation.
11: A decision on the future of Ward Manuel is anticipated in the coming days. A university spokesman told ESPN on Sunday that the school had nothing to report, but it does feel like the fact that this is even at this point, probably going to get a decision here.
13: That's crazy, right? They won a national title in both major sports at the school during his tenure.
12: You know what's crazy is there's even stuff that, like, kind of flew over the radar. Like, when you think of Connor Stallions and the whole sign stealing, that really got the majority of the focus. But was it Matt Weiss? It was like a hacking scandal. Remember that? He was a football staffer.
11: Oh, yeah.
12: He faced, like, federal charges for computer hacking identity theft. Like, that was a serious one.
5: To get the rest of LeVar Arrington.

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3: MMA, UFC, like it feels like it's a Legends Fight League. The last couple of big ticket events have been stuff where they're gags or they're one shots, right? It's McGregor, which was completely unfulfilling. It was Rousey and Gina Carano, which was completely unfulfilling. After 13 seconds, Gina Carano's defeated, and then they're hugging and smiling like, okay, I could have not trained at all for something like this, right? You go back and there's all the stunt casting now, and Jake Paul and the Octagon and all this stuff, right? MMA is in a tough spot because they don't have the stars anymore. They were printing stars for the longest time, right? But now the last decade, like, you're still waiting for Conor McGregor to come back. They don't have any that they can promote.
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5: 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I just got to say, I have enjoyed the World Cup. 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A lot of them, I got just turned 5, 7, and 9. Oh, wait, why was this? 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And just, like, into it more than I anticipated. 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Name the sport, doesn't matter. 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
2: And the password is... Password. You idiot. Password, the word game of the stars. Here's Ben Maller.
0: All right, let's do it. Here we go. Password time, and let's welcome in our contestants for Password. We have FaZe in Chicago. Hello, FaZe. Welcome.
3: What up, Ben?
0: There he is, my man FaZe. Met him at a couple years ago. And then who do you want to partner up with, FaZe?
3: Let's go with you, psych. I'm
0: going to
3: go
0: through. All right. Well, want to be a loser? Lorena, pick one, two, or three. One, two, or
4: number
0: three.
4: Number three.
0: Well, you have picked, what does it say? Toothpick? You picked a guy named Toothpick in Fort Worth. Hello, Toothpick. Welcome.
5: What's up, Ben? This is my second time talking to you, bro. How are you?
0: Well, welcome, Toothpick. I'm a big fan of those plastic toothpick things. I love them.
5: No, only the wood.
6: Yep, that's only right. Wood, yeah. Wooden toothpicks all the way.
0: No, I go plastic. I like to ruin the environment. Who would you like to partner up with, Mr. Toothpick Guy?
5: Let's go.
0: All right. We're in it to win it. Go ahead. We have a list of words, 1 to 10. FaZe in Chicago. You were on first. So help us out there, FaZe, and pick a number one to ten, which you...
3: Let's go number one.
0: You didn't say it right. You didn't say it right. It's a bad job by you.
3: All right, numero uno.
0: No, that's not right. There it is. There we go. All right. Go ahead, Cool.
6: All right. Let's go with... let's go with...
0: Yes? Anytime.
6: Plantation.
0: Wow, Coop. How dare you.
4: Racist.
3: What?
6: No.
0: Oh, Coop got excited for a second. He thought that you had said the thing. Let's go with homestead.
3: A farm?
0: Yeah, there you go. We got the lead, and we will not concede. You're losing, FaZe, you dope. You should have picked me. All right, Mr. Toothpick.
6: You kind of cheated right there. Yes, you did. You were like, you got excited because you thought he said the word. So you're trying
0: to tell him what
6: the first letter of the word
0: was. You're losing.
6: That was some BS.
0: Mr. Toothpick. Ignore him, Mr. Toothpick. 2 to 10.
5: Four.
0: Number four. Well, that's appropriate that you would pick that because that's really the theme of the show. I'm not trying to cheat, Coop. Let's go with intricate.
5: Oh.
0: Intricate.
5: No clue. I don't have a clue.
6: All right, FaZe, let's go with convoluted.
3: With these big words, guys.
0: not that easy, FaZe. It's not this job. It's not. You need an answer, FaZe. You're going to lose the game if you don't get this right.
3: Is it cheater?
0: No. Oh, you lost, you FaZe. You lost. FaZe is a loser. You lost. We won, Mr. Toothpick. All we needed was one word.
6: We won the game.
0: Woo!
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2: We are what you need to know.
3: Spain has punched their ticket to the World Cup final, seeking its second trophy in the nation's history. They defeated France 2-0 on Tuesday, their third consecutive victory over their European neighbors in the past 2 years. First goal came after Lamine Yamal was fouled in the 22nd minute, drawing a penalty kick, and Pedro Porro put in the insurance goal in the 55th. They await the winner of England and Argentina on Wednesday. Cody Bellinger was named MLB's All-Star MVP. He drove in 2 runs in the first inning as the American League cruised to victory 4-0 over the National League. The Athletic is reporting the NBA's investigation into the LA Clippers has grown in scope, and it is no longer just about salary cap circumvention with the aspiration deal, but now includes other improper expenses provided to Kawhi Leonard by the team. I'm Chris Perfett.
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0: It is two pros and a cup of Joe, Fox Sports Radio. LeVar Arrington, Brady Quinn, Jonas Knox with you here. You know you can always find this show on the iHeartRadio app as well as on hundreds of affiliates all across the country. 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And speaking of the World Cup, Spain beat France 2-0. And later on today, we will have England versus Argentina. And how the hell we feeling
1: so
0: here?
1: So Brady's up one already, huh?
0: What do you mean?
1: On y'all's thing. It's in Spain, no. His team?
2: That's not your team? Your guys's.
0: Damn.
1: Don't say no. Your guys.
2: You guys picked their crappy wine and landscape and all that stuff over France.
0: You remember we did the non-soccer related pick yesterday on the show?
2: Yeah, remember when we tried to do all we could to get you involved in the World Cup conversation?
1: Nope, don't remember.
0: What do you mean, hour three?
1: Nope.
2: Yeah.
0: Yesterday.
1: Selective memory.
0: You talked about the battleships you saw on the beaches in
3: Spain.
0: Nude
3: beaches.
0: Yeah, in Barcelona.
1: And then I chose Spain because of it.
0: Yeah. You mangled your finger diving into the water.
1: I did.
0: Because you were trying to cover up that tent you were pitching.
1: Yeah. Had to get in there quick.
2: Yeah.
1: Had to get in there quick, man. Yeah. Like, let's go dive in this water.
0: It was one of the most.
1: It was quite the journey to that water. I'll tell you that. A whole lot of bodies I was passing on the way in there. Like, started off as a slow walk, started to speed up to a jog, then it was a full-out sprint.
0: I mean, that was one of the most interactive World Cup segments in the history of this show, I would say. Okay. Everybody was involved.
1: And that was the analysis of choosing Spain. Huh?
0: That's right.
1: Okay. All right.
0: We broke it down, man.
1: Anyway, who did you get when we did the wheel though?
2: I had France and England.
1: Oh, okay. So you got one more chance today.
2: No. Argentina.
1: Yeah. Argentina. Yeah. They play today.
0: Yeah, he's going to win.
1: He's going in regardless.
0: But, I mean, we could do non-soccer related World Cup picks for Argentina and England later on too.
2: I don't have anything
1: connected to Argentina. I've been to France. I've been to England. I haven't been to.
0: Probably send you some stuff. I think I know which way you would lean.
1: Well, sure.
0: I mean,
1: sure.
0: You know, just
1: 100%.
0: Can I tell you so? This kind of bothers me about soccer, and the more I see it, the more I'm like, this has got to be. For whatever reason, it's just accepted. Like, there's certain things in soccer that are just accepted. And it's like, hey, you know, like flopping. All right, just pay. It's part of the deal.
1: Don't say that, Q. Hey, Q, get on you. Don't say flopping.
0: What do you mean?
1: Yeah, don't say it. You're not flopping.
0: What is it? Simulation? I think this is the technical term that VAR used the other day. Not our LeVar, but the VAR. Video review.
2: Correct. The actual VAR.
1: The actual VAR.
0: So
1: why does he love messing with me?
0: I don't know, man. You're the only VAR I know.
1: Thank you. That's what I'm talking about.
2: I'm shocked you've talked this much during a segment about soccer. It's amazing. Okay.
1: There has been no analysis. There has been no expert opinions. Like all those people that, you know, when they pop up and they're like, hey, you don't know soccer. You're no soccer expert. Stick to the things that you do know. Yeah. Well, here you go. You're getting what you want.
0: Yeah, but I mean,
1: you're getting what you want from LeVar on this one.
0: I do think, you know, without getting in the weeds on a lot of it, like this is what I've noticed about soccer, which kind of bothers
1: me.
0: And I enjoy watching the World Cup. I love Italy. I love the national team. I followed them for years, which is probably why they've missed the last three World Cups. But, you know, I digress. So there's a couple of things that bother me. The simulation of the flopping, I think, doesn't sit well with a lot of people. The other thing that we've talked about is there's this lack of accountability and this immediate response to point the finger at the other guy when a goal is given up or a near goal is given up that you just don't really see or wouldn't be condoned or accepted in virtually any other sport that we watch. Like, it wouldn't be okay for, you know, quarterback throws an interception or throws a near interception, and the wide receiver and two or three linemen then point him out and
2: that
0: say,
2: that happens all the time.
0: It really?
2: What are you talking about?
0: Really?
1: Happen. Yeah, it does happen.
2: That is the worst take you've
0: What are you talking about?
2: Okay, it happens all the time.
0: So you mean to tell me there's a misplay, and yes. on the field they're airing yes. each other out?
2: Yes. Vote LeVar.
1: I mean, it does happen.
0: When?
2: All the time. We win every NFL season, every week. College, NFL, whatever.
0: Okay.
2: Happens all the time.
0: So demonstrative in the moment, not, hey, you were supposed
2: yes,
0: to go
2: Jonas.
0: Here.
2: Yes,
0: I disagree.
2: Jonas.
0: I disagree. I disagree.
2: And by the way, on the first point, I don't think anyone's got an issue with how VAR, VAR.
1: The real one.
2: It has tried to eliminate flopping by giving that out. I don't think there's any issue with that.
0: Well,
2: in fact, I've heard the opposite of whatever you're saying.
0: Well, the flopping in the sense that people watch it and it's clear and obvious.
1: I gotta say, I haven't heard anything about either side of it.
0: Why not?
1: Because I don't have communication with those type of people.
0: I thought Love Island was covering the World Cup.
2: What do you mean those type of people?
1: I don't have that type of conversation.
2: What do you mean?
1: Those types
2: what do you mean
1: of people,
2: those type of people
1: that watch soccer. I clearly don't have daily interactions with people that watch soccer.
0: So VAR, the video review, not our VAR, just to be clear again, their handling of the flop call on the Switzerland guy, like I thought was great. I'm saying in general, there is a lot of rolling around on the ground, writhing in pain. It used to be back in the day.
2: Just say flopping's the issue. It's not the simulation.
0: No, I'm not saying
2: the simulation itself.
0: Okay. Yeah, so flopping is a problem. I think they are way too demonstrative when you call out a teammate. Because I'm a wee guy, okay? Maybe you guys are a point the finger guy.
1: That should be
0: $10. I'm a thumb guy, all right? That's on me. And that's the way I operate. So that bothers me when it comes to soccer. Yesterday, France gets eliminated, and almost immediately, they start calling out the coach and his tactics. There's no accountability. It's just Mbappe is like, well, you know, I thought we should have done this different and we should have done that different. It just feels like for anybody that says the stars run the NBA and if the star wants something, it gets done with an organization. Damn, it feels like soccer has that times 10. Like to where if a star wants anything done, they will call you out publicly.
2: Yeah. I mean, first off, I don't think that's any different than any other sport. I'll say this as well. It's tough because they play for a professional team elsewhere, right? So they have a separate coach elsewhere from their national team coach. So there is like this bulk of play that's not actually for France, for example, but for their professional team, where they actually might like their strategy better. So just like any other sport where a basketball player airs his grievances with the coach's decisions or their players, it happens all the time. By the way, in baseball, they play a bajillion games. How many times do you see outfielders who run into each other going for a fly ball that argue or say something? How many times do you see a pitcher-catcher get into it? It happens all the time. Like this, it's not unique in sports to have players get upset with each other and air each other out. Is it a good thing for it? No, of course not. But that's part of the emotions of sport, and it happens, especially in, you know, big moments, critical moments. So this, everything you're saying to me is not unique to soccer. That happens
1: all,
2: in every single
1: sport. We've seen players basically get ready to knock coaches out on the sideline.
0: And that's rare, and you can point those out and remember them visually.
2: You just had a fight between Bam Adebayo and Tyler Hero.
0: That was at an AAU practice. What do you think goes on at an AAU practice?
2: But it was airing each other out about what happened after the fact.
0: But that was behind the scenes. It's not in the middle of
2: it
0: a game
2: behind the
0: with the clock
2: it was
0: still
2: in
0: running.
2: Front of a bunch of kids.
0: Okay, well, look, until I see video, I don't believe it happened. I think this is the NBA trying to stir up the drama.
1: It didn't fall into force.
0: I don't
1: didn't hear it.
0: It's Vegas. There's a video for everything. And nobody had a video of Bam punching Tyler Hero at an AAU practice. Come on, man. Like, we see AAU practice video fights all the time.
1: That's very true.
0: So I don't buy it.
1: I will give you that.
0: I don't buy it.
1: I want
2: to highlight the fact that you're not the type of guy to throw your teammates under the bus.
0: That's correct.
2: Even though in every other sport, pretty much, there are guys who do that.
0: Nobody does it like soccer does. Like
1: you're probably right about that.
0: Okay.
1: I mean, I would agree with you on that.
0: But that's
2: okay.
0: It's just accepted.
2: No, no, no, no, no, no, no, no, no, no, no, no, no, no, no, no, no, no, no, no, no, no, no, no, no, no, no, no, no, no, no, no, no, no, no, no, no, no, no, no, no, no, no, no, no, no, no, no, no, no, no, no, no, no, no, no, no, no, no, no, no, no, no, no, no, no, no, no, no, no, no, no, no, no, no, no, no, no, no, no, no, no, no, no, no, no, no, no, no, no, no, no, no, no, no, no, no, no, no, no, no, no, no, no, no, no, no, no, no, no, no, no, no, no, no, no, no, no, no, no, no, no, no, no, no, no, no, no, no, no, no, no, no, no, no, no, no, no, no, no, no, no, no, no, no, no, no, no, no, 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where you had a player who wasn't paying attention? Wasn't that last year?
1: Yeah. The year before, right? The Hail Mary dip.
2: The year before, 2 years ago now.
1: Yeah, the Hail Mary dip where dude wasn't paying attention.
3: Right.
1: And runs downfield.
2: How did the players handle that, bud?
3: Right.
2: Do you recall that one?
3: And you can remember isolated incidents specifically and describe them just like you did. Soccer, it's just sort of common occurrence.
2: It doesn't happen every time.
3: In soccer?
2: It's not like that every time.
3: Where there's a near goal or a goal? I'm telling you, man, it happens every single time. At least every single time I've watched it. And I'm a World Cup aficionado.
1: The receivers. Don't just watch the play. Watch the receivers. You can see it every play.
2: Okay, watch every pass play. There's a receiver that doesn't get a ball.
1: Whatever three receivers don't get it.
3: But is that
1: one of those three is going to do something with their hands? Like they're going to do something. Like they're going to look over at the sideline. Like, do you see how open I am?
2: Especially down the field, deeper in the red zone, if they don't get it.
1: Just watch them.
3: Okay, but
1: they're
3: the
1: ones.
3: But that feels like that's a wide receiver thing.
1: Watch a very, very bad defensive performance and see if they show them when they're coming off the field. Show a very bad offensive performance and see what they look like as a sudden change of possession. See how they look when they're going off the field and passing one another.
2: You're starting to sound like a receiver right now, Jonas.
3: Hey, don't make me crack back.
1: Oh no.
3: Okay.
2: That's a legal one.
1: Yeah, it's illegal now.
3: Yeah, not the way I play. Yeah. Tell you that right now.
2: I bet you got your ass ran through when you tried to crack back.
3: Oh, thanks. Come on, man. I was an angle tackling savant. Okay.
1: I bet you looked a trip in your uniform.
2: Is different than actually an angle tackle.
1: Do you have any type of footage or photos of you when you play?
3: You have to play to get on.
1: Do you? You got guys that play for the Letterman jacket.
3: There were
1: plenty of dudes. Like, and let me tell you something. There was at least one dude on our football team in high school, and maybe at least double digits of dudes in college that did it just for the Letterman jacket, and it worked.
3: Yeah, but you had to pay for the Letterman jacket. I'm not paying for that.
1: In high school, not in college.
3: Yeah, I'm not paying for that. So I didn't do it for the Letterman jacket.
1: Yeah, you did it to be able to wear your jersey on Fridays and to wear a Letterman jacket in the offseason.
3: We didn't wear jerseys on Fridays. We had to wear like a polo shirt and a tie. And the tie that I got was a clip-on tie I got from Ross.
1: Do you have any visual... You know,
3: no, because
2: we used to have like your girl would wear your jersey.
1: Correct.
2: Friday.
1: Correct. It's Jersey Fridays. But if you had the girl, she either wore your Letterman jacket or she wore your jersey.
3: Well, I only had one jersey, so it would have been a tough call. You know, a lot of fighting over that one jersey.
4: Too many ladies, huh?
2: Fighting with who?
3: Well, you know, just amongst themselves.
2: Couple buddies.
3: That too.
1: I was blown away by that. Like, that really, like, but it's dudes like you, and I didn't have any good looking girls. I didn't have no girls.
3: Neither did I.
1: I didn't have any.
3: By the way, you ask why there's no
1: footage.
3: Somebody
1: like you that don't play, that's walking, got a super badass chick walking around school with your jersey.
3: You ask why there's no footage because they didn't have the all 23s. So there's the all 22s of the guys on the field. The 23s would be the guy that's standing off to the side, just rooting everybody on. That was me. I never played. I was terrible. Awful.
1: I want to know what you look like in your uniform. I got a mental vision of it. You did not have swag at all. There is no way you had swag. What type of spikes did you wear? Do you even know what type of model spike you wore?
3: So they had to be all black spikes.
1: That was it. Right, you don't know. I do.
3: Okay, so I got it from this is a true story. There's a sporting goods store down the road from the high school, and we went in there, and the all black Nike spikes with the screw-in cleats.
1: So you don't know what they were called?
3: I don't. How long ago was that? Like, what do we? I don't know.
1: Really?
3: Okay, but here's the point of the story. So the all black spikes, for some reason, were more expensive than the ones that had some white in them.
1: Uh-huh.
3: And so my mom was like, why don't you just, because I worked and saved up money. So why don't you just buy the white ones and then we'll buy like a permanent marker and we'll just color them in. and it just didn't match the color scheme at all. And the coach immediately was pissed off. He's like, why didn't you just get black spikes? I was like, oh, well, these were like $34.99 and the other ones were like $49.99. Mm. So that was the type of player I was. But again, a me guy, definitely not. A we guy, you're looking at him, buddy, and you're listening to him.
1: I want some visual evidence. You got to find a photo of you in a football uniform, bro. We've got to see it. It would be way better if we could get VAR on it where we could see footage of you, you know, but I'm just saying, we got to see a photo of you in your uniform, man. I got to see it. Because I just got a feeling you look like one of them dudes on Remember the Titans in your uniform. Like your knee pads was down by your shins. Your thigh pads was like, they were like, you know, kind of cross-eyed.
3: Yeah, so what, they're probably wrong. You know, where
1: your strings from your pads was probably coming out the top of your shirt.
3: Yeah, like, so what?
1: And you were slow. It looked like you was running in sand when you was out there, bro. Like, you was one of them dudes that was running routes.
3: Oh, yeah.
1: But was getting open. You wasn't running nowhere.
3: Who was that guy for the Dolphins? Who was the guy for the Dolphins on Hard Knocks? They called 7-Eleven because he was always open, but he was just slow as hell.
1: We had a dude in college named Andrew. Drew, we called him. And Drew was slow as hell. And he was a receiver. And anytime he would ever catch a ball in practice, it was like we won the Super Bowl. Like, everybody loved him. He's like, you know, Christian dude, Bible guy, one of them type dudes. That ain't you.
3: That's not you. Patrick Sweeken just sent
1: Patrick
3: over
1: in
3: a
1: his
3: picture
1: uniform.
3: Of himself.
1: Let me see this.
3: He looks like Remy from Higher Learning.
1: Dang.
4: Yep.
1: Nah, you actually look like a football player. You know, he looks like Tony Mandridge.
4: Thank you.
1: You got a Tony Mandridge look to him.
3: A little bit, yeah.
2: That's a hell of a compliment.
3: Yeah.
1: You look like a football player.
2: Yeah.
1: Yeah, you do. I'll give you that. You look like a football player now. Like, you look
2: Patty,
1: like.
2: Patty, do you have any action photos?
4: I, like Jonas, never played.
1: I can see that too, though.
3: You don't have any huddle highlights anywhere?
4: No.
2: LaFleur.
4: Wait, it just went over my head.
2: He goes, I can see that too.
1: Yeah, I can see that too.
4: Hey man, there was guys much bigger than me. I mean, I was barely 6 foot. There were 6 foot three and four guys. I was small. I'm a big guy.
1: I just know you. So I've been around you enough. Which, by the way, I guess that shouldn't dictate why I don't think that you would play. But I don't know. You just seem soft. But with that being said, there are some guys that have a very soft mentality that play ball, and when they get on the field, you know, they can play.
3: Damn.
1: But I wouldn't have taken Patty as like a killer on the football field.
2: Yeah. I mean, here's the thing about VAR that I love is VAR's coached a lot of kids, and so I'm sure he's had a few kids that he's loved that he's coached, but like he's looking at going, you're just not built for this game.
1: You ain't built
2: but
1: for it.
2: But I'm going to coach you and love up on you because this is your only experience. Is that true?
1: And you've costed me games. Like you, not being that person, and I don't have anybody else that I can go to.
2: Bring it full circle. Bring it a full circle, Jonas. Another example of a coach in football calling someone out.
1: There you go.
3: Yeah, behind closed doors.
1: Costed me games. Right. My game plan, everything. I told the kid to play. I'm having PTSD. I told the kid to play. They are working to isolate you for a go route, and it's coming this series. Don't bite on the first move. He's going to stop, and then he's going to go. They're going to try to isolate you. Just stay back and give the safety an opportunity to help you. Did he do it? No. Costed us the game. The referees actually costed us because we got a 2-point conversion to win it, but they said he didn't get in. But he got in, which is fine. We lost to Pasadena. That was the closest I got to beating the Pasadena.
3: Oh, man.
2: Damn, you all lost to Pasadena?
1: They're pretty good. The Bulldogs were pretty good.
2: Yeah, but they soft compared to you guys, though. Yeah.
1: No, they came out. Look,
2: I know some people who live in South Pasadena.
1: We were a private Christian school.
3: Yeah,
1: in
3: who's
1: Pasadena.
3: That?
1: Hey, let me tell you something.
2: Yeah, baby, hey, but you could recruit.
1: I could, but you had to pay their
2: tuition.
1: You could
2: bring in the toughness. You could bring in some of the, you know.
1: I mean, speaking of toughness, Maybe I would have been better off if I put all of their uniforms and stuff that we train with in the back of my Nissan Frontier. I respect Hell a yeah. pickup that's built to do the job without making a fuss.
3: Oh my
1: that's
3: God.
1: The Nissan Frontier, built for the work week. You know, like when I was going to football practices,
3: that's right.
1: looking at some of my sorry ass football players that costed me some of my game. Nah, I'm joking. Anyways,
2: I mean, Patty, that uniform looks so clean.
1: It is. It
4: Thank
1: does.
4: Thank you.
1: Very Green Bay-ish. By the way, if you're ready to load up, have the tailgate on the weekends, make sure you do it with a Nissan Frontier, the 2026 Nissan Frontier.
3: By the way, look at the way, look at the boil and bite he's got. He just cut off. He didn't even need it attached to his face mask.
1: I mean, he looked like he can do it, man. But they say there's this whole saying about looks like Tarzan, game like game, game like Jane. You know what I mean?
3: Can you say that nowadays?
2: Did you not play at all, Patty? Like, you didn't get a little bit of burn time?
4: I mean, when we blew out teams, they'd be like, all right, bench warmers go on in. So I got to play defensive end a little bit.
1: Defensive
5: you kept that
1: end?
5: Bench okay, nice so you're a DN. Warm,
4: oh, I was, yeah. I was
1: I'd have put you
4: DN.
1: Right in that A gap. Oh, okay, I'd have made you a zero Texan. I'll put you right.
2: Lorena, did you cheerlead or something? Like, what's going on here?
5: No, let's see I was you just a dancer. I was just a dancer, but I was the best dancer. So
1: the funny
5: I was
1: thing,
5: always yeah. in the front. I was never in the back or on the bench.
1: The funny things is like the dancers and the cheerleaders. They don't even know what the hell is going on with the game. Don't care. Don't know.
5: Nope.
1: The we dance routine is like no, it's just like no, look this dance on. Routine. If they call timeout, the dance routine's got to be perfect. That's all they're worried about. You don't care about us winning.
2: Lorena, did you wear a jersey on Fridays?
5: No.
2: Okay.
1: Did you guys stole the jersey team? Too?
5: You know, it's funny.
3: Pick a card, any card.
1: Dang.
5: Yeah. I didn't date a lot of athletes back in high school.
1: A lot. What's not a lot?
5: Only like two.
1: Oh, okay.
5: One was a basketball
2: Did you feel like
5: player.
2: You were missing out or just not really your style?
5: No, I was in I was dating my baby daddy the whole time.
1: Whoa.
2: Oh, okay.
1: What was he into? Right. Music. He was one of them dudes. You one of them dudes. He walked around with his guitar or something like that.
5: Not a musical bone in that man's body.
1: No? What was his superpower?
5: He was a class
1: what did he
5: clown.
1: Do?
5: He just liked to make me laugh.
1: Oh, okay.
2: Well, that makes sense.
3: What a hobby.
5: Met him in Spanish class.
1: Does he speak Spanish?
5: Nope.
2: Now, Lorena, would you have worn Patty's jersey if he asked you?
5: No, probably not.
1: Dang.
2: Oh my gosh.
4: Damn.
2: Patty, I really did not set you up for that. I thought she was going to say yes.
1: Dang.
4: I had a feeling.
3: Patty, I think you look great.
4: Thank you.
1: Patty, was there anyone in the school that would have wore your jersey if you wanted them to wear it?
4: Yes.
1: Okay. That's
5: now,
1: all that matters.
5: Now, if you asked me to wear
1: living
5: it,
1: the
5: yes,
1: good.
5: Yes.
1: Living the good, Patty.
2: Hey,
1: living
2: don't backtrack now, Lorena. 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
1: There you
3: it
1: go.
3: Is two pros and a cup of Joe, Fox Sports Radio, LeVar Arrington, Brady Quinn, Jonas Knox with you here. We are going to have the usuals coming up later on. We have another edition
1: Nobody
3: of In Case
1: wore
3: You
1: my
3: Missed
1: jersey,
3: It.
1: Patty.
3: We also have our midweek award. In hour two of the program, we've got the leftovers, the old P. Petrus Papadakis stops by. All of it is yours here on this three-hour extravaganza. Coming up next, though, we are going to tell you about somebody who did their best. There were some highlights. 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
15: Our heat wave continues. High today in the low 90s with a south wind at 5 to 15 miles per hour. Forecast tonight, low near 70. Tomorrow, we rebound back into the low 90s with a south wind at 5 to 15. And it looks like 90-degree weather will hold into Friday and Saturday. That is your weather update from the Storm Center at Kelloland TV. I'm meteorologist Brian Karstens.
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18: It doesn't translate to getting him onto the show.
17: 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I mean,
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17: Right.
18: That's what we bonded over last year. Mm-hmm. 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He didn't remember me.
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17: Yep.
18: I asked him, what do you think about the Mike Malone hire? Right away, his face lit up. He was like, finally, somebody asked me about Carolina. I've been dying to talk Carolina.
17: Sure.
18: He said he loves the hire.
17: Yeah.
18: And then as he was walking away, he said, it can't be worse than the...
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3: Oh, boy.
5: Uh-oh.
7: Rich Davis.
3: Ah!
7: This is Covino and Rich.
3: Covino doesn't play rec sports because he's like, I left that behind. I don't like softball. To me, that's for weenies. Golf, basketball leagues, anything. You've never played an organized adult sport.
1: I'm not old enough for that yet. At least I don't feel it. But I'm going to get there. I'll get there on the golf course.
20: Pickleball boy.
1: I'm not good at it. I don't like anything I'm not good at.
3: Oh, there you go. Now we're getting somewhere.
20: You at least,
1: but I could be. How am I meant to be good at golf? I don't golf. It takes practice.
20: Will you play ping pong, table tennis?
1: Yeah, and I beat Rich last time. Let's hear him talk about that.
20: I believe hockey.
1: I beat you 2 out of 3.
20: You did not.
1: I did not beat you 2 out of 3.
20: You did at my parents' anniversary? You lost, buddy boy. Look at this guy. Lying.
1: I think game three was 22-20.
20: He won nothing.
1: What are you talking about? Nothing.
20: Nothing.
1: I think we went to the...
20: Nil.
1: Nil.
20: Get the zilch. F out of here.
1: I'm sorry. Let me say this again. Nada.
20: You did not beat me in ping pong at my parents' house.
1: He's lying.
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17: If Tahoe Week was a college quarterback, you have the exact college quarterback that Tahoe Week would be. 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
18: Yep.
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17: Okay.
18: Because people are gambling this week?
17: 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No, I mean.
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18: Correct.
17: Yes.
18: Correct.
17: Right. 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

0: It's two pros and a cup of Joe, Fox Sports Radio, LeVar Arrington, Brady Quinn, Jonas Knox with you here. Coming up in a little over 15 minutes from now, we are going to have another edition of In Case You Missed It. That'll be yours right here on FSR. But right now, it is time for the Tire Rack Play of the Day.
1: Mike Mignol is a penalty specialist in goal. And this comes midway through the first half in the World Cup semifinal here in Dallas.
0: Hell yeah, VAR, we did it.
2: Do you think that should have been a penalty kick, though? Do you think that should have...
0: Well, he kicked him in the thigh. I mean...
2: Yeah, but didn't he run into it, though?
3: Yeah, but I don't think you can kick him like that, even if he ran into it.
0: It's like hockey, you got to be accountable.
2: Like, wasn't he jumping to kick the ball, though?
3: Did you see the one with Harry Kane? Like, the ball was... bounced up in the air, and he was just going to kick it up to clear it.
2: Right.
3: And some dude ran in last second, put his leg up above it. So, like, he kicked his leg, but you could tell he was like, where the hell did that guy come from? I mean, that kind of stuff happens.
2: One.
3: But
2: maybe that's the one. I don't know. I think I'm on the right one. He went to go hit the ball.
3: Yeah.
2: And dude ran into it or something like that, right? And then he got penalized for it, and then they got
0: that was the Norway game, right?
2: I thought that was this one.
0: It happened yesterday, but England-Norway game involved that.
3: It happens a lot in those games, too, though.
2: Okay. I just don't see how you can run yourself into a penalty.
0: Well, look, in hockey, you got to be accountable for your stick. Like, even if it's not intentional, like, that's part of the body. So, you know, if it goes up high, even on accident, you nick somebody in the face.
2: But you know not to take your stick up high. I mean, running and jumping to get the ball or something.
3: Guys
2: like that.
3: In football run into penalties all the time.
2: Yeah. Guys get penalties every play in football. So I guess do you say that
3: they could. Yeah. They could.
2: Yeah.
0: I do know this. Our tire rack play of the day. And for and over 40 years, Tire Rack has been helping customers find the right tires for how, what, and where they drive, shipped fast and free, backed by free road hazard protection with convenient installation options like mobile tire installation, TireRack.com, the way tire buying should be. And it wasn't the Cubs.
2: Wasn't the Cubs today.
0: Damn. Now, it's unfortunate because it would have been awesome to have a Tire Rack play of the day involving the MLB All-Star game. The problem was that game kind of sucked, if I'm being honest.
3: Well, like, there was after the first inning, yeah.
0: That's, Miguel Vargas hit a bomb late, but ultimately all the runs came, three of the four runs came in the first inning, and the pitching was dominant, and it just felt like... the highlights of the event were the non-baseball portions of it. Like, the players coming out and signing their name on the Declaration of Independence in the starting lineup was pretty cool. And it actually makes me want to get one of those old-school pens that have a feather on them. I don't know if they sell them anymore.
2: They do.
0: But do they sell those?
2: Of course.
0: All right, so I think I'm going to get
3: that
0: one.
3: That sounds like something you do, by the way.
0: What's that supposed? You know, that judgmental tone of yours has got to stop.
3: I mean, all right? It means exactly what you want to do.
0: Like, I don't understand. Like, what's wrong with, you know, taking a pen with a feather on?
3: Here's the thing: I know LeVar had the exact same thought.
0: What were you trying to say?
3: Like, yeah,
2: I'm not getting it.
3: It just sounds like something you do.
2: It is something you do, but I'm not getting in it.
0: You wouldn't want a feather pen.
2: You know, kids can't even write or read cursive anymore.
0: I've heard that.
2: Crazy.
3: Made you jump to that?
2: Well, because you got to write. You got to use pens to want a pen. You know, a lot of people don't
3: use
2: pens.
3: Your mind just jumped to cursive?
2: Yeah, that's because I started thinking about, like, an old school feather pen. Like, I don't know. Is the Declaration of Independence
3: it's
2: in manuscript?
3: Cursive.
2: Or is it in cursive, right?
3: It's cursive, yeah.
2: Yeah, so I started thinking about it that way. That's all. Random thought.
0: Well, see,
2: I'm a cursive writer. I look like I'm uneducated if I try to write manuscript.
0: No, because you've signed so many autographs.
2: Maybe that's what it is. Yeah. Maybe I did work and I
3: cursive does look a lot better. It really does.
2: Yeah.
3: Did you guys like the Sandlot thing they kind of did? It was almost like a 4th of July celebration again.
0: I don't know. I look
3: a little bit forced.
0: Yes. That's correct. It just seemed like they were trying to trying real hard for that. I actually think the event that's going to be a lot of, look, the All-Star game was great. I thought, you know, Fox does a great job. Actually getting to hear the pitcher and the catcher talk and determine which pitch they were going to throw when Dylan Cease was like, that's awesome.
4: Cool. That's pretty,
0: And to get, you know, John Smoltz's point of view on it, because he was such a great pitcher, and sort of that whole idea behind that, I thought that was great. You know, people being mic'd up, players being mic'd up during the game, I thought was fun. I just, yeah, it does feel like, you know, they were trying really hard to push some stuff in there that I don't know that it necessarily fit or worked all that well. But, you know, what are you going to do? I mean, you know, if guys can't make contact with the ball and they can't get a hit, then, you know, you've got to try and do something to spice things up. But
3: I think you'd agree, though, Major League Baseball has had one of the better all-stars of all of professional sports.
0: 100%.
3: Right?
0: Yeah.
3: Yeah.
0: Because you can actually simulate in an exhibition style what an actual game looks like.
2: Yeah.
0: In football, you can't. In basketball,
2: you can in football, but they won't. They won't. You can.
0: Too much risk.
3: Well, yeah.
2: You might get one quarter. You might get one quarter, maybe even a half, because we do want that money. We wanted that money. You start thinking about, like, all, like, man, I bought my mom, my dad, my brothers.
0: I was going to say,
2: kids.
0: That's probably the importance, right?
2: I bought four of my teammates. I paid for their hotel. You start running, you start calculating, which you're like, wait, man, I can really offset this trip if we win. And be like, you'd be looking at your teammates like, hey, man, we down seven. Like, let's go. Like, let's go get this money. Cats start playing, too, for real. Second half, Cats try to win. They play for real. Now, I don't know. Obviously, it's not the same anymore. But back then, and I thought that was the funniest thing, because I was out there playing for keeps regardless. Like, first play, I'm out there blanking out. Like, I never got to play against Corey Dillon. I just always remember there was a couple dudes that I had wanted to hit, and I had never played against them. And Corey Dillon was in the Pro Bowl, and I was like, all right, there he is. Like, I got to get to Corey Dillon. Like, I am not getting out of this game. He is not getting out of this game without.
3: How'd that work out for you?
2: I got to him one time, but it wasn't the way I wanted it. I got him, though. And he did look at me like, bro, it's the Pro Bowl. Like, it's an all-star game.
0: Well,
2: like,
0: what was your issue with Corey Dillon?
2: No issue. I just liked the way he played. I liked his game. I like how big he was. I like that he was one of them backs that would, like, bully dudes. Like, he was that dude that he wore gloves like a linebacker would. He cut the fingertips out of him and stuff.
0: Oh, he did.
2: He was if I wanted to hit you, it was respect. It wasn't that I had a problem with you. I just wanted to play against him. Like, there's just certain dudes I want to test if I can get, like, work done. I wanted to play against him because he was like a superhero when I was in high school. Andy Urbanek he was from Pittsburgh, used to do a camp. I was at the camp. He used to come to my room and play VHS cassette tapes of the Florida State football team. I had Derek Brooks and Warwick Dunn and Charlie Ward. Warwick Dunn was like somebody that it just stuck in my mind how good he was, how elusive he was. And I always wanted to get at him and see what I could do against him. Jamal Lewis, Jerome Bettis. There were certain dudes that I had to have that contact. I wanted that contact. Fred Taylor.
0: Do you remember when Corey Dillon took off all his stuff and threw it into the stands? like helmet, shoulder pads.
2: Yoked up.
3: That was yoked up. What was interesting about that was, like, when Antonio Brown did it and started stripping, I'm like, oh, we've seen this before.
2: Yeah, we've seen it already.
3: Yeah. Like, people act like, oh, they've never done before. Like, all these young kids were like, no, that's been done before. We've seen that.
0: Didn't Vince Young do it, too? I thought Vince Young did it, too, where he threw his shoulder pads up into the stands.
3: I'm still waiting for it. I want to see the old school tape of a guy taking his jock out, you know, taking his cup and just throwing it in the stands.
2: Dang. Like, how would you do that? This.
3: Yeah. Why would you?
2: You'd have to break your straps. And then, I've never worn a jock strap. I tried to wear a jock my freshman year in college. They're like, because that was like the thing, like at Penn State, because of the way our pants are, everybody wore jock straps, and you could, like, for some

0: Your butt crack is long, bro, and everybody can see it. I just let you know.
1: Focus on the game, man.
2: I don't know why, but there's this short video of this umpire who gets tagged in the nuts like three times in a row in this Little League game. And I laugh at it every time I see it. I feel so bad for the guy. But it's like the first time he does it, you can hear the people like, ooh. And they pause a second. And the next time it's like, ooh. And they're like, it's like a little longer of a pause. And by the last time, he just drops and hits the deck. And the coaches walk out. They're just like, all right, kids, get off the field. Let's get. He's laying in the fetal position. And I just. Well, it takes me back to the days, dude. Like if you didn't wear a cup, and even if you did, like, you were subject to that in baseball, man, especially as like a catcher.
0: Oh my God.
2: I just put in the group chat. So funny.
0: He assassinated that umpire.
2: Patty, find a way to just tweet that out.
0: His life was never the same after that, bro.
3: And by the way, no. that's a Little League game, and that's real young kids in the video. He's making what? He's making what? $12 an hour? Like,
2: I don't know, but you know what's the worst part? It's the shock that you see his body go through. It's like it hits him, and his whole body just like convulses for a second.
0: That catcher was selling him out.
3: Yeah, the catcher's not even putting his glove up.
0: Then it goes over his head. The catcher gets the ball, goes and runs to the pitcher's mouth. The catcher's the reason why he was tore up.
3: By the way, that league has so little money. They're not even at a field. It's just trees. There's no outfield fence. That guy's making $8 a game, and he just got his nuts shoved into his throat.
0: Three times. God damn.
2: It's such a good video. I don't know who that umpire is, but
3: oh my God.
2: God bless you, man.
3: Well, he's no longer with us. I wouldn't worry about it.
0: I hope he got all the kids out of the way. I hope he was doing that as an old man in retirement. If he's a young man, his life is ruined.
3: That guy's urine looks like grape soda. 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Speaking of the World Cup, Spain beat France 2-0. And later on today, we will have England versus Argentina. And up next, we will have another edition of In Case You Missed It right here on FSR.
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8: With your Ag News, I'm Farm and Ranch Director Sarah Heinrich. Exports of U.S. beef and pork were held back in May by key access issues, according to the U.S. Meat Export Federation President and CEO Dan Hellstrom, starting with beef plant suspensions in China.
9: While we have a lot of the beef plants relisted in the China CIFER system, we still do not have total access because a lot of plants have been suspended. So this represents about $2 billion in sales potentially. That was our peak in 2022. Until we can get some of these issues resolved on the beef side, we will continue to lack that demand. On the pork side, we have the pseudorabies virus issue with Mexico. The access that we're lacking is actually pork skins and variety meats to the tune of $7 million a week.

0: opportunity that's being lost. The issue is resolved as far as USDA is concerned from an animal health standpoint. So it's urgent that we get Mexico relisted with full access for U.S. pork. A very good example in the month of May where the results could have been better had we had these issues resolved.
1: Despite those challenges, overall exports remain strong, starting with pork.
0: A very, very good month. 10% growth year on year on volume, 8% growth on value. There was quite a few bright spots outside of Mexico. Japan up 26%, one of the largest months in years, 38,000 metric tons. Central America up big, Colombia up big, and Dominican Republic. Total export value per head exceeded $71 per head, which is one of the largest months in quite a while. And looking at the beef side, volumes were pretty good considering our supply situation, down 5% on volume and up 2% on value at over $818 million in the month of May. I think this is a testament to the fact that our global customers, despite higher prices, continue to pay for our quality. The value per head of exports, $468 a head. This is the largest value return in 4 years since 2022.
1: Once again, that's U.S. Meat Export Federation President and CEO Dan Hellstrom. Minnesota-based Lando Lakes Incorporated is investing in its California dairy processing facility to expand high-value dairy protein by enabling production of ultra-filtered milk. The company says the move provides growth opportunities for farmer owners and strengthens the ability to compete in a changing food landscape. According to Lando Lakes, protein has moved beyond a niche health category to become a defining force in how consumers evaluate food. The movement is driven by rising nutritional awareness and new health trends, such as GLP-1 medications that are shifting how and what people eat. The demand for dairy protein is expected to outpace supply through the remainder of the decade. With your Ag News, I'm Farm and Ranch Director Sarah Heinrich for the Growing Harvest Ag Network.
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3: Mostly sunny skies today, high temperature in the low 90s with a south wind at 5 to 15. For tonight, low near 70, mostly clear. We're back to the 90s for tomorrow. Our afternoon high temperature at 93 and a south wind at 5 to 15. More 90-degree weather on Friday. From the Storm Center at Kelloland TV, I'm meteorologist Brian Karstens.
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0: Oh, don't act like you didn't have control over this one. 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
5: Like, that's how you just come out. 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
2: 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LeVar Arrington, Brady Quinn, Jonas Knox with you here. Coming up, top of next hour, a little over 10 minutes from now, somebody has spoken. 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
8: La Watch 2026.
2: That's right. Hey, who's ready for another update on LeBron James and his decision in free agency? According to ESPN, as LeBron James's free agency decision extends into its second week, the Philadelphia 76ers have kept up their pursuit of the four-time NBA champion through three of their players, league sources told ESPN. Tyrese Maxey, Joel Embiid, and Jaylen Brown have all been in communication with James, sources told ESPN on Tuesday, with Maxey leading the charge. So there we go. So now Philadelphia trying to turn this thing around and get involved, according to ESPN, which is pretty appropriate that that story would come out after Byron Scott yesterday said they're reaching out to teams, not the other way around. It's kind of weird how that works.
5: Okay.
2: Interesting messaging.
0: Yeah.
2: Yeah.
0: But this is. I don't have much on this. I kind of feel like just pick a team at this point.
2: You're not into the watch?
5: Well, team, pick a LeBron.
2: you're not into the watch? Yeah.
0: However it works. 2026. However it works.
5: Yeah.
2: By the way, I don't even know whose imaging that is, but if it's somebody's at the network, we borrowed it. I want to apologize. All right, give you full credit, whoever you are. I'm unfamiliar with who La Watch 2026 is. But we should.
5: We're going to go to La Hour 2. How about that? La Watch that. We are.
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16: 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Leading nonprofits in Sioux Falls are helping people who are suffering from heat-related illnesses. Midwest Street Medicine, Union Gospel Mission, The Banquet, and the Bishop Dudley Hospitality House are all answering the call as the mercury hits the mid-90s again today. Police and ambulance crews have been busy answering heat-related calls. With the dangerous heat wave in place, Arlington residents are in an especially tough predicament. About 140 Arlington homes are without air conditioning because of a city-run load management system failure. The new system went online and immediately failed yesterday morning. And two recent music festivals have provided a tourism spike in Sioux Falls. The Rock the Country event at the W.H. Lyons Fairgrounds and the Lolly Cooler Festival at the Birdcage last weekend have provided the bump. This weekend's air show is also expected to draw huge crowds. From the Kello.com News Center, I'm Tom Rooney.
17: Our heat wave continues, high today in the low 90s with a south wind at 5 to 15 miles per hour. Forecast tonight, low near 70. Tomorrow, we rebound back into the low 90s with a south wind at 5 to 15. And it looks like 90-degree weather will hold into Friday and Saturday. That is your weather update from the Storm Center at Kelloland TV. I'm meteorologist Brian Karstens.
18: 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It's Minnesota Score Radio's 10,000 takes. We'll give you the latest on the Twins, Vikings, Wild, Timberwolves, Gophers, and more. Hi, I'm Wally Langfellow. Along with Eric Nelson, we've got the guests and we've got the info. 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
21: The MLB All-Star Game went down in Philadelphia on Tuesday night, and the American League defeated the National League 4-0. Yankees outfielder Cody Bellinger was named MVP for his hit in the first inning that drove in two runs. His teammate Ben Rice drove in one run on the next hit, and White Sox first baseman Miguel Vargas hit a solo home run in the eighth inning. Spain is on their way to play in the World Cup final after defeating France 2-0, their third consecutive victory over their European neighbors in the past 2 years. They await the winner of England and Argentina, that showdown coming on Wednesday, 3 p.m. Eastern in Atlanta. The investigation into battery allegations against New York Jets quarterback Geno Smith is now being considered inactive by the Davie Police Department in Florida. No charges are expected to be presented. I'm Chris Perfett.
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0: Rose and a cup of Joe, Fox Sports Radio, LeVar Arrington, Brady Quinn, Jonas Knox with you here. 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Speaking of the World Cup, Spain beat France 2-0 or 2-0, however you want to call it. And later on today, we will have England versus Argentina. All right, so we were talking on Monday about this investigation into Michigan and the thought that Ward Manuel, the athletic director, could be on the way out. He decided to defend himself a little bit because he's heard the rumblings that his job could be in jeopardy. So Ward Manuel, the athletic director for now of Michigan, was talking with the Michigan Insider.
1: Isn't he out?
0: Following. No.
1: He's still there?
0: They're still investigating.
1: Oh, yeah. I thought he was out.
0: Quote, I love this place. My blood, sweat, and tears are somewhere in Michigan Stadium and on the fields of play and in Schembechler Hall and on the track. So if it's up to me to face the challenges that I face to help the student athletes, the coaches, the staff to be successful, then that's the challenges I'm going to face. Nobody said this job was going to be easy. And whenever I leave Michigan, whoever steps in here next shouldn't assume Michigan is easy. Quote, I don't need the credit for Michigan's success, but I'm not going to stand idly by and let people say all this happened despite Ward Manuel. So you know what? Good for him. Yeah, standing his ground. Guy's standing his ground. And I don't think it's going to make any difference whatsoever.
2: Dang.
0: Like, the fact
1: I thought I read that they were letting him go like that. It was already taking place, but I guess.
3: Well, I mean, there's procedures to this, right?
1: Right. Yeah.
0: AI reported it?
1: It must have, AI is jacking everything up, man. Because I don't know what's real and what isn't anymore. Yeah. Like when I'd be looking around. But I thought I did see something about that.
3: I would generally say this. I mean, I think people think it's a foregone conclusion. Without the success that they had, winning a national championship in football and basketball, when you go back through the Connor Stallions stuff, Sharon Moore, we talked about the hockey program misconduct, whatever with that, Juwan Howard, Matt Weiss, how do you pronounce that? I mean, there's some legit stuff, and that's just some of the bigger items. I think most athletic directors would be under fire, would be under scrutiny for this, especially at a big blue blood, you know, university that I hope would expect to have, you know, these issues not arise. I understand, like, when you have thousands of people that are under the guise of one, you know, company or university, people are going to make mistakes. But I also find it odd that when there's people who are in like the position of president or people who are in the position of athletic director, they don't realize that even though they may not have been intricately involved or had no knowledge of it, it falls under your guise. Like, that's part of the reason why you get compensated what you get compensated to be in a leadership position. Is you are charged with then having to answer for it when something below you happens. You know, and it doesn't matter what it is. Like, that falls under watch. Right or wrong, I think that's how society looks at it. So I'm a bit surprised that, you know, he's maybe surprised that some of people have spoken out or people are leaking stuff out because, again, like, and I've told you guys this. I had heard about the stuff that was happening in Michigan about, you know, beginning of the season as we're getting kicked into it. And it felt like there was a lot of people who just wanted to be in denial about it, or maybe because they backed themselves in the corner with the Connor Stallions discussion. And because they won a national championship, there's like, nope, this is just more, you know, more hearsay, more people saying things about Sharon Moore because of Michigan. And the truth and the reality is, since Jim Harbaugh left, the program's been on a decline. And now Kyle Whittingham, he's got to have to build this thing back up, which I think he's good for that. But that's the issue with it. But anyway, the fact that he's surprised by any people who are leaking stuff out or talking against him, I think it's because everyone sees what's happening. And they have to make a decision at some point. They're probably going to have to move on.
0: The Wall Street Journal had a report that came out that, you know, there was knowledge of Sharon Moore and the staffer that he had the issue with previous to that. And from the Wall Street Journal, it said one major warning sign appeared before Moore even took the sideline for his first game as a head coach. 2 days before the 2024 season kicked off, Ward Manuel raised concerns with Moore about the coach's close relationship with his executive assistant, Paige Shiver, according to the law firm's findings. I told him, I don't remember if we had already discussed, but that she couldn't accompany him on trips. So this report comes out over the weekend. Then this one comes out from the Wall Street Journal. They've already paid, I guess Michigan has already paid $11 million to a law firm to look into all this stuff. Ward Manuel says he doesn't want to leave. He's got 4 years left on his contract. It feels like, and they've already, apparently Ward Manuel also said that they had come to him and talked about a buyout already. So it just feels like he's kind of dug in on this, that he's not, and I don't know what his plans are after this, or if, you know, he's thinking retirement, but it feels like he's dug in on this and he's just not going to let them try and stain his reputation on the way out. But,
1: well, I mean, is his reputation stained? You got to believe there's nothing he can do to prevent that stain, whatever size it may be. He's impacted by this, right? I mean, as Q mentioned, the S runs downhill, right? And the bottom line is that there was a whole lot of stuff going on and it was on his watch. And it's like one time it's like, you could get out. You could, a lot of times you can't actually in major college athletics, a place, an institution like Michigan, one mishap, you don't really get grace. You don't really get an opportunity to bounce back from it. Like, that'll be the end because it's super big. Two times, it's like, oh, that's the kiss of death. You might not get a job doing this anywhere else after this. Three times, it's like, you know, what's up, man? Like, what's going on?
0: But a couple national championships mixed in.
1: And if that's still not enough for him to have insulation from this, from him ended up losing his job, that tells you how egregious it is to have these types of things be on your resume as a school and as an administrator. I mean, it just is what it is. I'm surprised there aren't conversations about the president of the school because, or whatever it is that they call him, whether they call it their chancellor or head of school, whatever.
3: Ono was part of these conversations. He actually was part of some of the cover up for the Connor Stallion stuff.
1: Okay.
3: From what I've read that's been reported, I believe he's not there anymore.
1: Okay. Well, there you go. There you go. If I'm the AD, I'm like Nino Brown in New Jack City. Like, look, I'm a part of CMB. I'm a part of Cash Money Brothers, but he's the leader. And I point right at the head of the school. They're the one that's in charge. I take my orders from this person right here. We work closely together. Don't y'all pin this on me. Now we got rid of that person. We get a new person in here. Let's clean this thing up and let's move forward. That's the stance I would take. That's the posture I would take. You did it.
0: I just don't. I mean, it just feels like if this is what we know of publicly, there's got to be, and Brady, you know, alluded to hearing about stuff, but there's got to be more that they could drop if they wanted to. And I just wonder if it's like, all right, you willing to walk away now? No. Okay. Well, here's another leak to the media. Okay. What about now? No, I'm not ready yet. Okay. Well, what about this when this happened? No, still not ready. Okay. I mean, we can play this game and go for as long as we want. I just find it hard to believe that Michigan's issues all happened within the last 4 or 5 year stretch.
1: But if there's a pattern,
0: the pattern goes back farther than that.
1: But if it's that bad, don't you think they've already started the process? As Q mentioned, the process has already been started to fire him. You don't need him to step down. You've already started the process to get him up out of there.
3: So if I'm not mistaken, and Jonas, correct me if I'm wrong, President Ono, I think, resigned. He didn't get fired, but he resigned back in 2025. But he took the Florida job. Maybe, or he was trying to take the Florida job, but he kind of saw the writing on the wall as the president of it. Ward Manuel, obviously, you know, I think you realize with the basketball squad, maybe you stand a little bit longer, you can fly under the radar from some of the shrapnel that's coming your way because of the success the athletic programs are having, which is real. But I mean, and look at it this way. He's been their AD since 2016. And I think for any athletic director and really any coach, especially in college sports, for you to see what their impact is, what their culture looks like, it's probably not until year three or four of a program, right? Because the majority of the people and players and things who are there, it takes a couple of years for that to kind of pass through, right? Like if it's a roster, those are a lot of players that the prior coach was able to recruit, whether it's out of high school or maybe even the transfer portal, unless there's just a big mass exodus. And sometimes that happens, but in today's sport, but we're talking about an era that predated the transfer portal. So if you look at like what's happened to Michigan in the last 5 years or so, like this has been all him. Like this has been all about him. And really since, you know, COVID. And that's where you kind of look at it and go, all right, it feels like this thing is spiraling out of control at times. And the only thing holding it together is the success that they've had winning a national championship in football, winning one in basketball. Outside of that, it's been pretty bad when you actually look at the stuff that's happening. And again, I think we tend to sweep those things under the rug when there's success. But, you know, football, I think they'll be competitive this year. I don't know how good they'll be. Basketball, you just had to hire one of your assistants to Dusty May and Mike Boynton Jr. To end up being the guy, which if we're looking at the football program, how that worked going to Sherrone Moore from Jim Harbaugh, it's probably going to be a step back. And I think if that's the case, it probably makes sense to reset at this point.
0: God, Jim Harbaugh, good move, man. Get the hell out of there. Go coach in the NFL.
1: You know, like, nothing happened.
0: Hey. But he's not allowed to coach. He's not allowed to be a part of college football for how many years?
1: Like 8 years.
0: Yeah, he's got to serve whatever.
1: And
0: his
1: he's
0: time
1: beloved.
0: Is.
1: Like, he comes back as a Michigan man, as a player. And they could be like, hey, y'all could hate on him all you want, but he got us a national title.
0: Yeah. So we had
1: and
0: to cut
1: he
0: a
1: beat
0: few
1: Ohio
0: quarters.
1: State,
0: yeah.
1: What, 2-3 times in a row? Man, Harbaugh got through to. If anybody pimped the system, like, hardcore pimp, Harbaugh.
0: It's like that does also kind of, and I think, I forget who made the point on Monday when we talked about this story initially, but it does kind of give you, it's a telltale sign that, man, like we really care about what goes on the field a lot more than we do what goes on behind the scenes, because as long as you're winning, like a lot can be forgiven. They tell you, you know, Pete Carroll in USC, like he bailed because he knew what was about to happen. And, you know, I think people still think so fondly of him from his time there just because he won so much and he did all the things he did. But you look at just sort of, there was a lot of issues there as well, too. And Harbaugh, you come to find out, man, there was a lot of issues behind the scenes, the Stallion stuff, the quarterback's coach and whatever he was doing, you know, that forced the president out. And there was a civil lawsuit from women because, you know, the guy got a hold of like 3,000 different accounts. And so they just, yeah, like, you just see all that.
3: You had something like that going on too, didn't you?
0: No, that's not true. I'm not that technically savvy.
3: Oh, I can't just, hold on for a second. I can't throw out a reckless allegation like that against you. Like,
0: no,
3: you like
0: I wouldn't do that to
3: sauce.
0: You.
3: Okay.
0: I wouldn't
3: right.
0: do that to you.
3: Yeah. Just making sure.
0: Yeah.
3: Just making sure.
0: Yeah. Wouldn't happen.
1: Dang.
0: Which, by the way, I was working with Petros yesterday. And
3: oh, that's right. Yeah, that's right.
0: Brady called me during one of the breaks. LeVar doesn't call me. Like, mm-hmm. He refuses to. Mm-hmm. And Petros said that he was a little jealous of the fact that we call each other. that we talk, because apparently.
1: You and Q, the up top boys.
0: Yeah, but you
1: that
0: and I talk,
1: be a
0: too.
1: Shirt. That should be a shirt.
0: What, two white hands high-fiving?
1: The up top.
3: actually, what I envisioned for this is the bodies of Tom Cruise and the other actor in Top Gun at the volleyball courts, and then like our faces or heads on as they're Top Gun.
0: That's
3: more what I've envisioned for. Yeah. It. Yeah.
0: Yeah, that's a good move. I wish
1: I could do it.
0: Are you going to put it together?
1: I'm going to see if I can do it.
0: All right, that works.
3: Percentage chances that Ward Manuel gets fired.
0: Can I go over 100? Or does it stop at 100?
3: I don't know if it makes any sense to go over 100, but you can if you want.
0: I'll go 100 and a half that he gets fired.
3: VAR.
1: Ooh, fired. I'm going to go 0% that he gets fired.
0: What do you think he does? Steps down?
3: Yeah. Okay.
1: Yeah, they're going to convince him to step down. They're going to put something in front of him that gets him to step down.
0: Based on that statement, it seems like he's dug in.
1: Yeah.
3: Here's the problem if you resign. You can't sue. You can't claw back any of that those 4 years. Mm-hmm. So maybe they settle.
1: That's what I'm telling you. They're going to offer him something that he's okay with walking away. Because basically he's telling them right now, you do understand this ruins me. If I have to leave here based upon what's out there and what has happened, I have to leave here knowing that I can't recover from this.
3: To that point, and not that, honestly, I mean, what's happened at Michigan is way worse. Like, not even in the same category as comparing to Jim Tressel. But just look how small of an issue that was. We're talking about tattoos, right? Like, dudes were getting free tattoos in exchange for what? Signatures or memorabilia, whatever it was. Not only did he have to step down as the head coach at Ohio State, somebody who'd won a national championship, who'd been to multiple national championships during that span, was bringing back pride to the state of Ohio for beating Michigan on a consistent basis. But, like, even, do you recall, he had to sit out because he was consulting or he was part of the Colts coaching staff. The NFL even made him sit out for a period of time before he could come back and coach right away.
0: God, he never coached again after Ohio State.
3: No. No, and I know he was at Youngstown State, or maybe still be it, and worked as like the president and all that. But it's crazy to think, though, to that point, like, these are the sort of things that can scar your resume forever, and even with the success, and that's how. Then look, everyone will remember Jim Tressel as a national championship winning coach. To me, he's the guy who turned the tide for Ohio State. I mean, I grew up during an era where, you know, Lloyd Carr, Michigan, they had gotten the best of Ohio State. Ohio State had equally, as if not more, talent on those teams. And somehow, some way, every year, Michigan would find a way to win. And Jim Tressel got there. He sat there in St. John's Arena and made that announcement that he's going to make the, you know, Buckeye Nation proud. And he did that very first year, beating Michigan. And it started to turn the tide. But for everything he did there and everything he's remembered for, it's crazy to think he never got another opportunity. Mm-hmm. I mean, he is an incredible coach, incredible man, and all because of that, the little things. Now, look, I don't know Ward Manuel as well from all my interactions with him. He's a really good guy. I mean, he really is. And, you know, I could see someone in his position being caught off guard by a lot of what was going on. But that being said, you still have to account for it. Like, that's why you get paid the big bucks. That's just the reality of it, whether it's right, wrong, or indifferent. Again, that's why you get paid the big bucks, being in those positions.
0: Yeah, I forgot Tressel took the consultant job. He, like, replay review assistant on game days with the Colts, but still got suspended the first six games of the season.
3: Right.
0: Because of that. What are we talking about here?
3: By the way, like, Harbaugh got nothing.
0: Yeah, 100%. Like, that's way worse. And it's like, hey, whatever. Hey, listen, you know, go Chargers. Like, he's living in a Winnebago on the beach.
3: If you think about Roger Goodell when he first took over as commissioner and the stance that he took in the, I mean, he really was like the police. Like, he was trying his best to get order back in for the Shield. I mean, it didn't matter if you were a coach, player, whatever. Like, he was over top of all of that. I mean, that's how ridiculous it was. Now you look, you know, what, 15, you know, almost 20 years later, not quite the same. They're not quite the same with some of these issues that are occurring off the
0: court. God, I just wonder how many careers were jeopardized or ruined or short-lived because they were punished for an infraction that you would look at now and go, wait, really? Like, that's why you got popped?
3: But that's the hard part about looking back at is it was still against the rules, right? So what, we feel different about it because now it's like NIL is legal? It's like, well, okay, dude, we'll let everyone then play by the same rules. I mean, you look at the SEC now and a lot of the, you know, I don't know if people who just don't want to recognize the trend that's happened in the last few years since NIL has been legalized, but, you know, the conference with more money tends to be doing better. And again, people can argue all they want and say, well, you know, it's just the top few teams and the SEC by and large. Okay. Well, that hasn't shown itself to be the case in the postseason. It hasn't shown itself to be the case when the SEC and Big Ten play each other. So you can make those statements, but it's not the reality that we're all living in. And it can be directly tied to money and the fact that these schools have more money to put into the rosters to pay better players. And before that was happening, if you were doing that under the table, guess what? You had a lot more competition now. So I just, you know, again, if we want to go back and look at that, that's fine. But like, still, there were things that were happening that weren't right that created some inequities in the game of college football.
1: And, well, I'll say this, oh, man. I bet you it didn't impact their tailgates, and I respect that. They still had a great time, and you know what? You can too if you have the right pickup truck, that is. It's got to be built to do the job without making a fuss. That's the Nissan Frontier, people. Built for the work week and ready to load up for the tailgates on the weekends. That's the 2026 Nissan Frontier.
2: Hell yeah, man. That's what I'm talking about.
1: Up top.
2: Yeah. Two white hands, just high five.
1: Dang.
4: How do you think that would land?
3: Oh.
1: Dang.
4: By the way, it doesn't have to be just, we could do different versions.
3: That's like, right.
1: Nobody get bothered if you said two black hands up top. You say two white hands, people get a little tight.
4: Check your iPhone.
1: What do you mean?
4: Look at all the different emojis.
1: Well, they're yellow.
4: It's a lot of pale in there, too. We got all sorts of options. So
1: they're kind of yellow.
3: They somehow found a way of incorporating Jonas's skin tone.
4: Dang, they did.
3: Which is great.
4: I feel represented. Yeah. About time.
3: Yeah. White as paper.
4: About time. Well, they didn't have they have different color Band-Aids, don't they, in the first aid kit over here?
1: They got tired of trying to match people's skin color. They was like, F it. We're going clear.
3: I do. I was going to say, I do appreciate... the people who are like, they're trying to like be nice and they try to have everyone's skin color and all that stuff. Like that.
1: Then you see some of the colors, you're like, who the hell did y'all get this one from?
3: Let's just make them all colorful. You know, it's like a lime green or like highlighter orange. It's like that way no one can be upset about it.
4: So, right. Well, look, man, you got to look out
3: for
4: everybody.
3: Maybe it's some aliens or something.
1: Let's go clear, you know?
3: That's right. Clear will work too.
1: Clear will work for you. You know,
3: Clear will get the job.
1: If you're going,
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4: It is two pros and a cup of Joe. Fox Sports Radio, LeVar Arrington, Brady Quinn, Jonas Knox with you here. Coming up next, though, we are going to tell you about somebody who thinks they know why one team struggled the way they did. 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
14: Westwood One Sports presents this World Soccer Update. I'm Erica Herskowitz. European champion Spain booked a trip to Sunday's World Cup final, shutting out France in the semis in Arlington yesterday 2-0 on a first-half penalty from Mikel Oyarzabal and an early second-half strike from Pedro Porro. The second semifinal is later today. It'll be England squaring off against Argentina at Mercedes-Benz Stadium in Atlanta. It's been a long road to get to this point, but England goalie Jordan Pickford says every match has prepared them for today.
15: Going through the grind of Mexico and Congo, and we know every game's a challenge, and now our next challenge is Argentina, and we'll be set up for and ready for them.
14: Today's tilt, a rematch of the 1986 World Cup match in Mexico City, made famous by Diego Maradona's infamous Hand of God goal. It marks the fourth semifinal appearance for England and sixth for Argentina. I'm Erica Herskowitz, Westwood One Sports.
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20: Mostly sunny skies today. High temperature in the low 90s with a south wind at 5 to 15. For tonight, low near 70, mostly clear. We're back to the 90s for tomorrow. Our afternoon high temperature at 93 and a south wind at 5 to 15. More 90-degree weather on Friday. From the Storm Center at Kelloland TV, I'm meteorologist Brian Karstens.
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0: Two Pros and a Cup of Joe, Fox Sports Radio. LeVar Arrington, Brady Quinn.
1: Why are you saying it like
0: Jonas
1: this?
0: Knox with the hair. What do you mean? Saying it like what?
1: Whoa, why are you so aggressive towards me? Jeez.
0: I don't know what the problem is. You act like I'm calling the shots here behind the scenes. You know, they're just playing bangers today.
1: Oh, okay.
0: Lorena was playing Primus last hour. Rammstein this hour.
2: Let's go.
1: Okay.
0: Warrior, dog.
1: I could dig it.
0: By the way, coming up in about 15 minutes from now, we are going to have our midweek awards, the good, the bad, and the ugly. We're going to find out whether or not LeVar has the good the third week in a row, and whether or not Patty will be taken to task for that, Sheriff Suica here. So we'll get into that for you again about 15 minutes from now on FSR. By the way, the excitement of the FIFA World Cup is now streaming live on Fox One, the official English streaming platform to catch every unforgettable moment. Fox One brings the action straight to your screen so you never miss a goal. Download Fox One and experience the FIFA World Cup live. And speaking of the World Cup, Spain beat France 2-0, and later on today we will have England versus Argentina. You notice how I didn't give an update or a score for the U.S. game yesterday in the World Cup? That's because they got stomped out by Belgium in Seattle in front of a bunch of heartbroken people who were running around with sparklers and new USA gear that they bought. But if you listen to Balogun, who was the man of conversation, mini conversation in and around the U.S.'s run to try and capture something other than a final round of 16 appearance at the World Cup. If you listen to him, the way he explains it, you know, on CBS mornings, you know, look, man, he had a feeling that things were going to go sideways just based on the team and the way they handled things.
3: My initial reaction was, you know, I was happy to be back in the team. But when I kind of started to reflect, I knew it was going to cause a lot of controversy. And I could almost see within my teammates a bit of nerves because it's something that's so unique. Mm-hmm. But the closer we got to the game, I tried to just focus as best as I could.
4: Yeah.
3: But it was difficult, you know, a lot of outside noise, and that's hard to avoid.
0: That's what it was. That's why they lost. Now I got it.
5: Yeah, not that you played your worst possible game at the worst possible time, right? Like, I mean, one, was there not pressure on the fact that you guys actually were now, you know, in a sudden death scenario where you are trying to get further than any U.S. men's team has ever gotten? Was that not pressure enough? I mean, the way people talked about this team, the way the team played, people had high expectations. So I guess the reality is, and this is what I'm getting, this is part of maybe the issue with the U.S. men's national team, is they can't handle a bunch of pressure. So don't ever expect them to go deep into the World Cup, because if they can't handle the outside pressure, regardless of how it came about, we're never going to have a chance of winning.
1: I just, you know, I don't have very much to say about
0: it. Why not?
1: Because it's soccer. Yeah. You know, it's soccer. Like, he felt the controversy coming because of the red card. And, you know, feelings were going to be high, and running on high is a lot on the line, a lot at stake. Let me ask you guys this. Do you feel like the red card was warranted? And if the red card was warranted, then does that, like, it seems like to me, in a tournament of such high stakes, why wouldn't you, don't you have enough control to stay away from getting cards like that would lead to you getting a red card? Or is it that some way, somehow, playing the way that you play has to potentially lead to you getting carded? That would be the question I would be interested in knowing.
5: What exactly are you asking?
1: Just in terms of knowing how critical it is, the impact that getting a red card would have on your team. Like, can't you stay away from getting a red card? Like, away from getting personal fouls, or stay away from getting technical fouls, right? But there are some players that's exactly what they do, and that's exactly what they intend to do, and their roles are connected to it. How would that play out in soccer is what I'm
5: saying. So The tough part with this is it really was like incidental. And so I think most people felt like the red card, which was brought on more from replay, I don't believe it was called actually on the field, was a byproduct of just kind of slowing it down and officiating the play because they're trying to eliminate, you know, guys' spikes, they're hitting up on another player's legs. But in this case, both players were running for the ball. It wasn't malicious in any way. And I think it was a little overreach there. So every situation and circumstance is different. I mean, no different than the Harry Kane red card we talked about before, too. Or maybe that wasn't a red card, but ended up in like a PK. There are certain elements that they're trying to implement safety to the sport that maybe it's a bit of overreach because it can turn the tide of a game, you know, rather drastically. So I don't know exactly how to answer your question because I don't think the guy did anything wrong.
1: Okay. Well, that's kind of the question. Well,
5: it's not like in targeting, which is a bit subjective, but when you see a player who goes head hunting, you can tell a bit, right? That wasn't this. This wasn't like a guy running over to go cleat him or he got shoved the play before and he was trying to get him back or there was like a back and forth. It was just a ball that was played out. It was tight. They're both trying to get it. And as he reached his foot out, it hit the other guy's leg the way it hit it. So I don't know. I don't know how to answer that question for this scenario because it doesn't really feel warranted.
1: Okay.
0: Because I think that, you know, if it was just a style of play issue, then that's, you know, a bigger conversation just about how they operate things. I think this one, clearly it was a bad call. But the idea that, you know, all of a sudden there was this pressure and he just had this feeling that with all the outside noise that they weren't going to respond, I would have assumed that it would have given you momentum, that it would have given you all of a sudden, you know, hey, listen, this is a second lease on life. Like we've got our guy back and we're ready to go and we're at home and there's all this, you know, everything buzzing and building. And then all of a sudden the game started and it was pretty obvious to everybody. They're nowhere close. And if you've watched any team beyond Belgium, find me one that they would have been close with. Like there's just, why can't we just all take a step back and just realize soccer's not our thing. It's just not. You know what I mean? Like it's just not what we do. We're not able to do this. You know, there's certain fast food restaurants who realize, you know, man, maybe, you know, chicken tenders just aren't our thing. Let's focus on what it is that we do good. And let's just worry about that and leave sushi and everything else to somebody else. Like soccer's just not our thing. So hey, you got to the final round of 16. All right. It's better than not making it and go from there. But this whole, all the outside noise and it was this that took place and that took place. No, we're just not good enough to be considered one of the elites when it comes to all this.
1: Well, that's fair. Again, I think that's a larger conversation in terms of what you're doing to become elite at what you're becoming. If kids in America did for soccer what they do to become better in basketball and in football, then we would be the best in the world at playing soccer. I just believe that. From the time you start playing football, the time you start playing basketball, the amount of specialized training that goes into it, if our elite athletes were to be doing soccer versus football or basketball to that degree, then I would say, like, for instance, is anybody better than us in basketball? No. They've closed the gap, but they're not as good as us. If we were to play football, again, like I said, they'd be out there playing dodgeball. Linemen would be playing dodgeball with people unless we were playing against, like, you know, like, I don't know, a Japanese team or a Chinese team. Like, if it was sumo wrestlers, that'd be different. You're not going to play dodgeball with them. And I always wonder why sumo wrestlers don't play football, but that's a whole nother conversation. But I do not think that there would be any nation that would be able to stand up to us in football at all. It wouldn't even be close. So to me, the reason why that gap is so large is that the best athletes are specializing and more focused in on the sports that they're specializing and focused in on, and it's not soccer. Our best athletes are not representing our country playing soccer. And I'm sorry, because that may offend some people, because it's like you have literally professional soccer players. I don't want to sound like I'm being, you know, kind of just minimizing them and what their capabilities are. But I'm just saying, if you stack up the best soccer players,

0: athletes aren't playing soccer.
1: Yeah, by the way, it's just, you know, getting exposed every 4 years. Not that bad, right?
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1: Deal with it.
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18: Our heat wave continues. High today in the low 90s with a south wind at 5 to 15 miles per hour. Forecast tonight, low near 70. Tomorrow, we rebound back into the low 90s with a south wind at 5 to 15. And it looks like 90-degree weather will hold into Friday and Saturday. That is your weather update from the Storm Center at Kelloland TV. I'm meteorologist Brian Karstens.
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22: 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They went to NFL coaches, executives, general managers, and scouts. And they asked them, who are the 10 best quarterbacks in the league? And so, you know, it's a lot of predictable people. Josh Allen above Mahomes. We've been on that for several years now. Burrow doesn't make the playoffs anymore. He's at 4. Dak Prescott has 1 playoff win ever at 6. Oh, I like to see Jared Goff and Caleb Williams in there, but where's Sam Darnold? And that's what's really interesting. Even the GMs in this league don't know what the hell to do with Sam Darnold. Back-to-back 14-win seasons, totally different players, offensive linemen, coordinators, coaches. Back-to-back 14 wins and a Super Bowl.
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0: Two pros and a cup of Joe, Fox Sports Radio. LeVar Arrington, Brady Quinn, Jonas Knox with you here. Coming up top of the next hour, a little over 10 minutes from now, we're going to catch up with the old P, Petros Papadakis. He'll stop by, so we'll have a fun little Wednesday conversation and keep the tradition going with Petros. Coming up again a little over 10 minutes from now, 8 a.m. Eastern time, 5 o'clock Pacific. By the way, before we get to our midweek awards, the Cup is down to its final matches. 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Right now, use the promo code 2PROS to claim your special offer at DraftKings. 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The crown is yours.
1: There are some good things that happen.
2: And there's some bad.
1: And then there's some downright ugly things.
2: It's time for
1: Good, Bad, and Ugly.
0: Well, Sheriff Sweka.
3: Oh, God.
4: Well,
0: who's got what duty what this week?
4: Well, I'll tell you what, Sheriff. We have a new good this week, partners. And no, it's not Sheriff Sticks, but that'll come in a few. But our good of the week is the good old Constable Quinn himself. Go for it, partner.
5: I was going to say a number of things. The World Cup, it's been fun. It's getting closer to the end, although I don't feel like LeVar would say that, so I can't say that. I was going to say the All-Star game, but the game was honestly crappy. Maybe the Home Run Derby. Like, the Home Run Derby was good. That was a lot of fun. Last out, last pitch heroics, I guess, however you want to call it. But it's been a dead week for sports. I'll be honest with you, man. It's been tough. So I guess I'm going to go with the Home Run Derby. I feel like you gave me it this week because it was a tough week, and you didn't want to continue the streak with LeVar.
3: It's interesting.
4: No, it's rotation, partner.
3: It's rotation.
4: It's a
5: LeVar's
4: rotation.
5: Had the last 3 weeks.
4: Two, actually.
3: Yeah, last two.
4: But you guys overruled.
3: Jonas took it.
4: Yes.
3: Yeah, we took it from him.
4: Yeah, one of them was actually his weeks.
3: Yeah.
4: But yeah. But anyways, that was our good of the week, partners. It's time for the bad. And the bad is, well. Deputy Knox, shoot from the hip.
0: To the son of a bitch decided to clip the front of my truck and then just take off.
3: No,
0: nice right. Nothing, man.
5: That's right. Take that, Jonas.
0: I'm going to have to pay at least $15 to $20 to buffer that thing out, and I'm not doing it myself. But man. It's very obvious. Very obvious what happened here. I don't believe it was anybody in this parking structure because, you know, there's not enough cars in the parking structure to do it. So I've been trying to piece together exactly where it would have taken place. Might have been, for whatever it is, just know it's not a nice thing to do. Own up, be accountable, and it doesn't matter if I've done it also at some point in my life. It's just not nice. It's rude. Learn how to park. Learn how to back out of parking spots and stop trying to. Maybe it's one of these people that back into parking spots that throw off the math for everybody else in a parking lot. But the point is, get it together. Learn how to drive. Refreshing up your driving skills and just look around.
3: Refreshing up?
0: Spatial awareness, as my good friend LeVar Arrington would like to refer to it as. That's my bad for the week.
4: All right. Well, now we have our ugly and Sheriff Sticks. The honor's yours. Shoot from the hip, partner.
3: Well, it's pretty simple.
0: Oh,
3: it's pretty simple. We're in that football purgatory, you know, place right now. There's no football worth watching, and we were left to try to talk about other sports and preferably soccer. I mean, I guess soccer and it's just boring. And Love Island just finished up, so now I don't have bonding time with my wife and my daughter. It's just me and Sticks, and well, that's kind of ugly. That's my ugly for the week. Yeah.
0: What's wrong with having Sticks? You guys get to hang out on the beach. We are
3: He's cool.
0: Hey, it's Jonas Knox. 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
11: From the Kello.com News Center, I'm Tom Rooney. Leading nonprofits in Sioux Falls are helping people who are suffering from heat-related illnesses. Midwest Street Medicine, the Union Gospel Mission, the Banquet, and the Bishop Dudley Hospitality House are all answering the call as the mercury is expected to hit the mid-90s again today. Emergency responders are also on alert for problems. Fire danger is on the rise, and firefighters in the Black Hills are working to stay ahead of a number of small fires as the heat grips the region. The Rapid City Fire Department quickly contained a fast-moving timber and grass fire last night that threatened homes for a time. Crews in Box Elder have also been battling a fire that threatened nearby trailers. And the SDSU Jackrabbits are the team to beat in the powerful Missouri Valley Conference this season. Coach Dan Jackson calls it a great honor. It's the third time in the last 4 years they've been ranked number one going into the season. From the Kello.com News Center, I'm Tom Rooney.
12: Mostly sunny skies today. High temperature in the low 90s with a south wind at 5 to 15. For tonight, low near 70, mostly clear. We're back to the 90s for tomorrow. Our afternoon high temperature at 93 and a south wind at 5 to 15. More 90-degree weather on Friday. From the Storm Center at Kettleland TV, I'm meteorologist Brian Karstens.
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16: Spain has punched their ticket to the World Cup final, seeking its second trophy in the nation's history. They defeated France 2-0 on Tuesday, their third consecutive victory over their European neighbors in the past 2 years. First goal came after Lamine Yamal was fouled in the 22nd minute, drawing a penalty kick, and Pedro Porro put in the insurance goal in the 55th. They await the winner of England and Argentina on Wednesday. Cody Bellinger was named MLB's All-Star MVP. He drove in 2 runs in the first inning as the American League cruised to victory 4-0 over the National League. The Athletic is reporting the NBA's investigation into the LA Clippers has grown in scope, and it is no longer just about salary cap circumvention with the aspiration deal, but now includes other improper expenses provided to Kawhi Leonard by the team. I'm Chris Perfett.
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0: It is Two Pros and a Cup of Joe, Fox Sports Radio, LeVar Arrington, Brady Quinn, Jonas Knox with you here. 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We are going to take you live all the way up until the end of this hour, 9 a.m. Eastern Time, 6 o'clock Pacific. If you are listening on the podcast, we appreciate you as well, too. And right now, it is time to uphold a Wednesday tradition here on this show. He is the one and only Petros Papadakis. He is the co-host of the Petros and Money Show, which you can hear on The Blowtorch, AM 570 LA Sports, a Fox college football analyst, and you can get him on X at the old P. Good morning, Petros.
1: Good morning. Hello.
2: Hi.
1: Hi.
0: Would you guys like a little peek behind the scenes as to what the start of the show with Petro sounds like behind the scenes yesterday on the...
1: It
0: went like this.
1: Do I have to participate in this?
0: No, I just want them to be aware of what... And the listeners to know how everything is done, the magic behind the scenes of the Petro and Money Show. Right as we're going on the air, Petro says to Zach, the producer, "Zach, give me Libyan music." And then the open hits. And away we go. So it was quite the time there yesterday, Petros, and I learned a lot about Libya. And
2: that was it.
3: Yeah, what does Libyan music sound like?
1: Like you'd think.
3: I don't have a thought on it, honestly.
1: I think there was an accordion.
2: Like you think.
3: Again, did not think there'd be an accordion.
1: No, there's a lot of international anger I've learned toward Argentina. A lot of people are pissed off in Argentina. I just saw a Jamaican Instagram where a woman was like waving a British flag. Like the Jamaicans waving a British flag saying, "Dem a thief, Argentina thief never wants a thief with long bog." So a lot of people are very angry about that. I wasn't aware, but yeah, our friend from Libya, our friend from Ethiopia, many of our friends internationally at the radio station, very unhappy with Argentina and calling them cheaters and liars to the people.
2: Yeah, cheat.
0: That's rude. Now, Patrick,
1: I don't really understand it, and I don't care.
2: Yeah.
1: Like, that was a red card 3 years ago. I'm like, okay, whatever. They seem really good. I don't know. They might win back-to-back World Cups. First time since Pele.
2: Hmm.
0: Do you have a rooting interest, England or Argentina?
1: No.
0: If you had to pick one?
1: I don't know. I mean, Argentina's a thief. So it's, I don't know. I'm just interested peripherally and maybe who's going to win. But I don't have to work today, so I'm in a good mood.
2: Oh, how about that?
3: How was yesterday working with Jonas? I mean, just from your perspective.
1: Well, Jonas is one of my favorite people to work with.
0: Yeah.
2: Oh.
0: Yeah. Thanks, P.
1: Yeah.
2: Why is that?
1: It's just easy, you know. I mean, I got 4 hours to cover, and it makes it easier because I don't have to cover all of it. Like he's going to help.
2: Oh,
3: yep, yep.
2: Oh,
3: he does a good job. I don't know when I called you guys during that point of the show, but I was a little concerned that he was going to, you know, drive the car into a ditch at the points and times. You know, he's got a dirty mind.
1: He does say he does have, like, you know. There are scatological humor I don't appreciate. He steers things to the... I mean, if you want me to criticize him.
2: Yeah,
1: he steers things sexually from time to time that I don't want. That I don't want to be... You know, like, if I want it to be sexual, I will take it there. If that fruit is ripe, then I will be the one to pick it.
2: But, yeah, there you go.
1: You know, I don't want somebody else to start talking about it, because then I find it uncouth.
0: That's not true.
1: But if I'm talking about it, it's a whole different deal.
2: Oh, good. Okay.
1: So he's a pervert, and he's into...
2: Dang.
1: He's into poop fetish stuff, like Odell Beckham.
2: He definitely is.
0: No, hold on.
2: Squatty potty conversation.
0: No, in fairness, the only reason I brought it up is because we mentioned the E-40 concert at SeaWorld, and I said the last time I was at SeaWorld.
1: Now you're going to do it again, and I don't want to hear it again.
3: Hold on for a second.
1: I don't want to hear it again.
3: Who even made you aware of that, Jonas?
0: Braden T. Quinn.
1: Mm. That's what, the E-40 at SeaWorld?
0: Yeah, he put me up on the end of that.
2: Mm.
3: Is it
1: that hard to figure out?
2: Mm-mm. It's not.
1: What I mean, I figured it out without Brady's help. That E-40 was... I bet you guys can't even name the town E-40's from.
0: That one place.
2: Vallejo.
1: Thank you. I knew LeVar was.
0: Why wouldn't we know?
3: What's that supposed to mean?
0: You didn't give us a chance.
2: Up top. Up top, Petros.
0: Damn it.
3: Because you're white. With such disgust.
1: E-40 is a great example of niche regional hip-hop.
2: Very true.
1: And I like that. I love that. I love the... We've talked about it. I love go-go music because it's regional. I love screw music, or at least I used to. Because it's regional. And hyphy music.
2: Chop.
1: The stuff up in the Bay Area is the same way.
0: Okay, so then who was there first? E-40 or UB-40? Who is the original?
2: UB40.
1: UB40. Do you know what a UB40 is?
0: I don't know.
1: So UB40 is an unemployment check. It's a government check in England.
2: Hmm.
1: So being called UB40 is like being called welfare.
2: Oh, wow.
1: Or food stamp or EBT. That would be a good... The American cover band that UB40 would be EBT.
2: Hmm.
1: UB40 is essentially a cover band, but a really beloved one. And actually really, really good. But UB40 has split into two, and it's not the same. If you go see the band that calls themselves UB40 right now, that's the other brother that's not as good of a singer, and he's butchering their music.
2: Mm.
1: That's the other UB40. Mm. But the UB40 with Ali Campbell, it'll say UB40 with Ali Campbell, is the band you want to see. Because Ali Campbell is the white guy with the voice that you would recognize as UB40. They also had a guy, Astro, who just recently died. He was like the red one. You make me feel so fine. You keep me rocking.
2: Yeah.
1: That's a black guy.
2: Oh, no.
1: Yeah.
0: Get out of town.
1: No, I thought it was a white guy when I was a kid.
2: Did you?
1: They have a lot of white guys.
2: Okay.
1: But UB40 is like a band from a rough part of England, right? They all grew up as fans of real reggae music, Jamaican music, and they're a huge band internationally. I mean, UB40 is a huge deal. Birmingham, England, 1978. That's a long time that they've been really, really... Robin Campbell is the member now who sucks. Ali Campbell's the one you want to go see. So that's your... And he's the one that looks like a weird lizard, Ali.
2: Hey, didn't Journey have that happen to them too? Like they
1: Journey,
2: had, like that they lost their hit, their lead singer. And,
1: well, Journey is
2: messed
1: Steve
2: up.
1: Perry,
2: right?
1: You know, Steve Perry is you know, and they've had other guys, but Steve Perry.
2: That's what I'm saying. Didn't Steve Perry leave, and then they tried to
1: voice
2: replace him?
1: Kind of went away.
0: Filipino guy now.
1: They replaced him. I think the Filipino guy left.
0: Did he really?
1: Yeah, but the Filipino
0: guy. He's probably
1: guy
0: driving
1: sounded,
0: a Waymo behind
2: I thought
0: the scenes.
2: You were saying Steve Perry is a Filipino guy now.
0: He's doing Waymos
1: now. No, but he is kind of like
2: he's
1: he
2: doing
1: was.
2: Waymo.
1: Steve Perry doesn't sing well anymore, sadly.
2: Oh, okay.
1: So he lost his voice. I mean, there's some singers that you go see, like the guy from The Cure, Robert Smith from The Cure. He looks like an old decomposed clown.
0: But,
2: like the DOC, right?
0: I saw him at the Greek Theater.
1: No, but the DOC was in an accident.
2: He heard his voice, yeah.
1: Yeah. No, this guy, the guy from The Cure, sounds exactly the same. And he's unbelievable. I mean, The Cure is Morrissey sounds great, too, and they hate each other. But The Cure guy sounds exactly the same. Sadly, that's not what happened to Steve Perry. So they did have to replace him with a Filipino guy.
2: Oh, okay.
0: The Cure is great in concert, by the way. Good band live. First concert I ever went to.
1: Oh, okay. Brady just sent me, that's a British guy who sings a lot of Jamaican style music. The guy, you know, he's used in a lot of memes. You know, when somebody's like, I've eaten oxtail soup for the first time. And then they show, you know, they show like, this is what me, you know, now. And he's like, you're idiot, you know. And that guy's name is M.R. That's a different guy. M. He is He has been booed off the stage by some black crowds.
3: Mm. Yeah, well, but if you heard his voice, you could think that he's not white.
1: Yeah, so we can't play.
2: You're talking about the dude that be doing the freestyles on social media and stuff like that. What they call,
1: I mean, he's respected enough. Like, he's a dancehall guy. M.R.
2: Yeah, yeah.
1: He has a really good
2: sentence. Yeah, yeah.
1: Yeah, he has a really good session at... I often watch.
3: I just texted to you, LeVar.
1: BBC One Extra. You ever watch BBC One Extra? BBC One Extra.
2: I'm gonna stay away from that because you don't like that. Even though it's our show, though, you know what I mean. I can go there. I mean,
4: he looks like Delonte West got sober. That's what he looks like.
2: Stupid.
4: He does.
1: BBC One Extra is the black BBC.
2: Yeah, it's like, the black.
1: It's
2: all right.
1: Like, yeah, it's like the
2: it's big.
1: It's like Stars Black. You know, when you watch Stars Black, you know, they got Wakanda on 24/7. This BBC
2: Y'all still
1: like
2: caught on to it?
4: Yes.
2: Oh, okay. All right.
1: BBC One Extra is like, you know, they do a lot of trap music and dance around.
4: What else they show on Stars Black?
2: Yeah,
4: Petros?
2: Yeah, that's BBC, Petros. What else? Are you comfortable with this, Petros? Or is there no cooth? Is there no cooth connected to this, Petros? Or should we?
1: Very uncouth.
3: I love the throwaway. No, I just got Wakanda on 24/7.
2: With the BBC involved.
1: Maybe they play Dolomite. I don't know.
2: Down in the jungle.
1: Okay. Anyway, yeah. So a very international to-do today in Argentina or whatever. Where is that game?
4: Is it Atlanta?
3: Dallas?
4: Yeah, it's in Atlanta. No.
3: Atlanta?
4: Mercedes.
3: Was yesterday in Dallas?
2: Yeah, yesterday was in Dallas.
3: And then does Philly get the championship?
1: No, New York.
3: New York. That's right. That's right. New York. Hey, by the way, speaking of Philly, Petros, we were just talking about the All-Star game. It was kind of a bummer.
2: So, huh?
1: Was it?
3: I don't know.
2: Exactly. Exactly, Petros.
1: I mean, Jonas and I were on the air.
2: Right.
1: But
2: talking about it?
1: No, not really.
4: Well,
2: exactly.
4: They're signing the declaration.
2: Jonas acts like he's interested in stuff on our
1: show. That's what he has to do it because, you know, somebody on your show has to be.
4: We thought it was a nice touch.
2: Oh, no. Brady is all the way in on. Brady watches every single sporting event that takes place and.
3: Not every single
2: and,
3: one.
2: And,
3: but
2: no.
3: Hold on.
2: And connects analysis. And inside information to single one.
4: And it all ties back to Notre Dame.
1: Technically, that is the job.
3: No, that's not true.
1: And generally, it does.
3: Thank you, Petros. Yes. That's kind of what we're tasked with
1: it
3: doing.
1: It does come back to the Golden Dome sometimes. We all go home.
3: Okay. All right. Here's how I connected the most recent thing to Notre Dame, which I did feel like these guys were caught off guard by.
2: No,
3: that's
2: it was
3: fine.
2: Good. It was very well done.
3: I said, like, for all the people who were out there like cheering for the U.S. and, you know, when they took away the red card and they allowed Flo to come back and play in that game.
1: What a moment.
3: And they're like, oh, well, it doesn't matter. You know, we're not getting special treatment, all this kind of stuff. Like, go Team USA. It shouldn't have been there in the first place. All this stuff. I said, I don't want to hear your complaints come college football season. Like, when you bitch and moan about Notre Dame getting special treatment, like, you're in that category. You can't play both sides of this.
1: You mean
3: like,
1: Notre Dame is the United States of football?
3: I'm not saying that. I'm saying people think they get special treatment.
2: He made it up.
3: So you can't make the argument, like, on one side and not the other. It's like, all right, bud, you can't be for it here and then not for it here. Just saying.
1: It feels like a stretch.
2: Hey, but Brady,
3: it was more to catch them off guard.
4: Yeah, tis the season, though, Petros.
2: Come on now.
4: It's stretch season.
2: Whether it's off or not, said it, so you got to take it at face value.
1: There's a difference between our time slots, right? Like, you know, when you do morning radio, there is a certain amount of what people expect, like this person to have known what happened the night before.
3: Right.
1: And, you know, be able to convey it.
2: Okay.
1: I do not have that ability, and I'm very. I have little interest in.
2: No one ever has, Petros. Like, breaking news. If you're in this business and you've been in it long enough, not one person does, because you don't have the bandwidth to be able to watch every single sporting event.
4: I would disagree.
2: But you have to act like it.
1: Well, a little.
3: Whoa,
1: bit.
2: Right? I'm not an actor.
3: Hold on.
1: Well, when it comes to the afternoon, all I'm trying to say is when it comes to the afternoon. when we're on, everybody's already had their take. Everybody's already seen everything.
2: Correct.
1: And now I can talk about teen takeovers and Libyan music and floods in China.
2: There you go.
1: And snakes everywhere.
4: Yes. Yeah. With the Indian guy.
3: There are two things LeVar said that are literally lies. Okay, first off, he is the only person that has been on a reality TV show and has, in essence, kind of acted. True or false?
2: LeVar? I was not acting.
3: Okay, but you're on TV.
2: I was literally searching for a home.
3: Okay, all right. Anyway, I'm just saying, the only one of us. Yeah, not acting. LeVar watches.
1: Go back
3: so
1: out
3: many...
1: the front door and come out again.
2: Right.
3: Yeah, exactly. Tell me you didn't stage it. Hold on. Did you do it, LeVar?
2: It was staged.
3: There you go. You're acting.
2: It's not acting.
3: Yeah, it's acting.
2: I had to stage it, so it's not acting. I was there to look at the home. And I happen to know the real estate agent, one of the twins. He's a big Skins fan, or now known as the Commanders. I mean, that's all it was. I wasn't acting. They just now staging. It was staged. It was a stage.
3: Exactly.
2: It was a stage viewing showing, but it was not acting. I was not acting.
1: All right, what's the other one?
2: What's the other one? Yeah.
3: The other lie is that he said no one can watch everything. LeVar watches every show on the face of the planet. On every streaming platform, everything else.
1: Like Game of Thrones, House of Dragons.
2: That's correct.
3: Yeah, exactly. Like Love Island. Like
2: that's
3: just
2: correct.
3: Keep going down the line of shows. He watches them all. So he can consume all that.
2: Landman.
3: But he's not going to tap into any other,
2: Dutton
3: any other
2: Ranch,
3: sports.
2: Just watch. I got him caught up on Cape Fear.
1: So you're saying that he should maybe be on E with the exclamation point.
2: No.
1: Because, E!
2: I mean, no. Well, maybe.
1: Maybe. I mean, it sounds like you know
2: it's
1: what you're
2: not as
1: about.
2: Intensive maybe. To watch a TV show than to watch every single major sports
3: It's not intensive
2: event.
3: To watch World Cup. They score like a goal or two a game.
1: Yeah, I feel like you guys will be a lot happier when the World Cup is over. It's caused
2: I'm not
1: a huge
2: unhappy.
1: Rift in your show.
4: Tell me about
2: No, I'm not unhappy at all.
1: Well, I'm just maybe the show as a whole will be happier.
2: Well, maybe you'll be happier when LeBron James finds a team.
4: I mean,
1: damn.
2: I mean, maybe.
1: Why?
2: I would say.
1: I can tell you why. Because you guys aren't. Every time I've come on in the last 3 weeks, all you guys do is argue about the World Cup. That's why.
3: Hey,
1: Petros. For me and LeBron, I love. If LeBron's going to go out there at 40 and do the awkward Run DMC rap arms, I mean, that's something for us to talk about. I'm very happy with that.
3: Did you not like the display that he made at the JC concert?
1: No.
4: Why not?
1: Well, I mean, we had a conversation about this. And I don't know at what point you have to stop, you know.
2: Being a kid?
1: Gesticulating when rap is on.
2: Okay.
1: Right?
2: Yep.
1: And you probably get like an not that I'm some kind of arbiter of what you get to do if you're a certain race. Although I don't like it when the white guys have their chains out. But,
3: dang,
1: I don't. But, and I go around telling kids in town to tuck their chain.
3: Dang.
1: But.
2: Chain check, homie.
1: I have to say that, I mean, I don't tell people what to do. But if you're black, I would say you probably get an extra 10 years to do the rap arms and stuff. But at a certain point.
3: Hold on, 10 years from when? Like, when does that clock start?
1: Maybe. I don't know. Everybody's different. You know what I mean?
2: Like 20?
3: What I'm saying, 10 years from
2: 21.
3: When?
2: 21?
1: No, 21. I mean, 21-year-olds now still live at home for like another 10 years.
2: Yeah,
1: like,
2: they do.
1: You know,
2: So does it say, if it starts...
1: I'd say
2: if it
1: 30.
2: Well, then he's still...
3: So
1: no,
3: he's
1: 41.
3: He's 41. He's over.
1: I'd say 35 if you're black. 25 if you're white.
2: So he still has time. He's got four
1: no,
2: more years to do
1: 41.
2: What he did.
1: No, and he shouldn't 41. Be doing wacky rap arms.
2: So, which I said, the clock starts at 35.
1: And if you want to do rap arms.
3: No, he said ends.
1: If you want to do rap arms. I mean, you know, I'm not saying it doesn't, just because I said it doesn't mean it's true. But if you want to do rap arms, do them in your chair. You know, I mean, and it's not just
2: rap arms.
1: And
2: now,
1: it's not just
2: what about
1: dudes.
2: Reggae? What about reggae? I will.
1: I have a hard
2: reggae
1: time.
2: Step
1: Look,
2: until I die.
1: I have a hard time at shows, you know, because I'm fat and ugly and white. And you know, do you bob your head? Do you bob at the waist like you're bobbing your head, but it's a waist bob? Do you leave your hands in your pockets? You don't want people to look at you if you start jumping around and acting all stupid. I mean, I don't know, man. I've always felt, I love concerts, but I've always felt awkward as to what to do at a concert. And it's not just dudes. You know, I mean, LeBron's a good-looking, big, swole guy, and he still looks like an idiot doing that.
2: Dang.
1: remember Meghan Markle dancing around at the SoFi at the Taylor Swift show or something? She looked like a complete idiot. Taylor Swift looks like an idiot when she dances. She looks like a stiff stork when she dances around.
2: Damn.
1: You know, there's a certain point, like, you know, I mean, I grew up with MC Hammer and Michael Jackson. Those people could dance.
2: They danced hard. That's,
1: you know, Gregory Hines and Sammy Davis Jr.
2: Yeah, tappers.
1: Mr. Bojangles.
2: That's a hard dancing era time, though, Petros.
1: Hey, yeah, man. But now it's like I don't need LeBron pointing a fake gun at me if I and didn't Jay-Z wasn't he supposed to be canceled?
4: That's what
1: and
4: I thought.
1: And then all of a sudden he popped up at the Super Bowl with his kids on his shoulders.
4: He moved.
1: Oh, it's Blue Ivy. I forgive him. What?
2: He took his dreads out too. How did that happen?
3: Canceled for Epstein? Is that the whole thing? What was his deal?
1: Yeah, somebody said they woke up on Epstein Island and Jay-Z was like that real close up picture of him with his lips and everything, like ooh, like right in your face. You seen that picture?
3: Hold on, let me search for this real quick.
1: Yeah, you seen that real up close picture of Jay-Z? Like?
3: Oh no, I'm just looking for a poolside image of Jeffrey Epstein with prominent figures. Let's see if this shows.
1: No, it's not that. It's there's a picture of Jay-Z.
4: Well, he might
1: be
4: in that.
3: Don't worry, he was just with the Clintons. By the way.
2: Oh no.
3: By the way, I am not suicidal. I'm very happy. All right, so if I get killed for saying that.
4: Oh yeah. Way to clarify. All right, yeah. Good.
3: I had to make sure.
2: Yeah, all right, we got it. F8 that.
3: You ever notice that?
2: Everyone they has killed to state my boy. That.
3: Yeah. Everyone has to state that after they mention the Clintons' names.
2: Dang.
1: What lovely people.
4: Hey, Petros,
2: I've hung out with them before.
4: Coach that you are most looking forward to and least looking forward to talking with Mountain West Media Days.
1: Oh, well, there's a lot of new teams. Or a couple new teams. Three new teams.
2: Who are they?
1: Yeah. North Dakota State, UTEP, and NIU. Football only.
2: North Dakota, that's the one that's in Fargo. That's where everybody goes and comes out of, and they're really good.
1: Pretty much.
2: Okay. They're green and white and yellow.
1: Yep. Yeah, and all they play in the Fargo Dome. They're the Bison.
2: Okay. Yeah.
1: A lot of big quarterbacks. A lot of people come through there. Actually, they do a great job.
3: Yeah. That's
1: the picture I'm talking about.
2: Yeah.
3: Yeah, I can't find that one, bud.
1: I just said,
3: I'm looking everywhere too. That one.
1: Just right in Jay-Z up close.
4: All right.
2: Yeah, I know exactly.
3: Can you imagine waking up to that, though?
1: And I don't need LeBron pointing a fake gun at me if I just paid a bunch of money for Yankee Stadium.
2: I know what it is, yeah.
1: And then you got that, there's a Congress guy in the stands doing like the hands, like, ooh, ooh, ooh. Like, it's like, don't do the rap hands. Pass 40. We can't do
2: what
1: it.
2: What are you supposed to do, Petros?
1: I don't, that's a great question.
2: Like, if that's, what's the alternative? If you're not going there to feel that energy of the music, what are you supposed to do?
1: I'm not saying you can't feel the energy.
2: But when you feel the energy, it's like when you're in church, right? Like, maybe this is cultural, too, because I don't think they do shouting in, like, Catholic churches. But, I mean, if you catch the spirit, in, like, a black church, you know, you shout.
1: I've seen the Blues Brothers.
2: Yeah, yeah, right, there you go. Yeah, you shout. You know what I mean?
1: So, no,
2: and there's no cutoff age. It ain't like, hey, mother, like you got to sit down. You're too old to be shouting up in the church now.
1: Now, far be it for me, LeVar, to wonder or to assume what is in LeBron's heart.
2: Okay.
1: But when I see LeBron usually doing something like he did at the Jay-Z show,
2: it's for attention.
1: It's performative.
2: Okay. I got you.
1: And this is the second time this week I've seen LeBron dancing around to a rap song and waving his arms around for attention.
2: Mm.
1: Find a team.
2: Bang. Okay.
3: Are you of the belief
1: and bring
3: that
1: Bronny.
3: Hey, are you Bronny of the belief you, yeah. that they are
1: now, if him and Bronny
3: him?
1: Did like a kid and play dance, like a choreographed thing?
4: Oh, yeah, that's like TikTok
1: worthy. That's a horse
4: worthy.
1: Of a different color.
4: Yeah, it's TikTok worthy. Yeah.
1: I'd be
3: Petros. Are you of the belief that they're recruiting him or he's, you know what I'm saying? Like Byron Scott made it sound like.
1: No,
3: hey,
1: I
3: man,
1: feel
3: like
1: very much.
3: Teams.
1: I feel very much like Byron, like LeBron is trying to make LeBron happen. And they're, I mean, he's 41. What would you do with him after you bring him in and make it all about him and he's there for a year or two? I mean, it takes a certain situation that you're going to want to bear or wear the LeBron James farewell tour while trying to compete in the NBA at a really high level. So, I mean, I'm sure he'll go somewhere, but it's, I don't think the interest in him is anywhere near as prevalent as they'd like you to think. And look, all you have to do right these days in sports, the best way to figure out if something's true or not is if ESPN's talking about the WNBA, they're probably lying. And if ESPN's talking about LeBron, they're probably lying. It's probably the opposite of what they're saying. They're deeply involved in propaganda.
2: Yeah. Well, I think we're Petros, all on that same page.
4: Always a good time. Enjoy Las Vegas. He is the co-host of the Petros and Money Show, which you can hear on the Blowtorch AM 570.
1: Could you imagine me and LeVar at a rap concert trying to figure out how to act?
2: It would be more fun if we were at a
1: keep
2: reggae.
1: Looking over, like, you know.
2: I'm going to take you to the festival in Nine Mile where all of them perform the Marleys and get it in.
4: Yeah.
2: That's what we're going to do.
1: You mean the cruise?
2: No. They do the cruise. We're gonna go to Nine Mile with it. You're talking about
1: Sumfest? Time for Sumfest?
2: Yeah, no. This is a different one.
4: It's Nine Mile. Come on, man.
2: It's Nine Mile. Like where he grew up, where Bob grew up, where he's buried.
4: Yeah.
2: You know, where you they're mean, all buried.
1: Hope Street and all that?
2: No. That's
1: yeah, in Kingston.
2: Yeah, in Kingston.
1: Yeah.
2: No. In the
1: Hope
2: countryside.
1: Road.
2: That's what No, you're talking about the museum. That's where he lived. We got to go.
4: But we will talk next week. There
2: we got
4: is,
2: the music,
4: The great Petros Papadakis with us here on Fox Sports Radio. By the way, the excitement of the FIFA World Cup is now streaming live on Fox One, the official English streaming platform to catch every unforgettable moment. 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And up next, we're going to call our shot here on Two Pros and a Cup of Joe.
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7: 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I'm Erica Herskowitz. With a dominant performance in Texas, Spain shut out France in the semifinals yesterday 2-0 to advance to the World Cup final, denying Le Bleu of a third straight finals appearance. Spain moves on to play either England or reigning World Cup champion Argentina Sunday. Those two nations meet in the second semi later today. Central midfielder Alexis McAllister, who tallied the first goal in Saturday's quarterfinal win over Switzerland, says experience should help against England.
8: We feel good. As I said before, we understand that this performance, it wasn't as good as we wanted. We have an amazing team. We have the experience of playing a semi-final of a World Cup, so hopefully that helps.
7: It's the sixth time Argentina and England will be meeting in a World Cup. I'm Erica Herskowitz, Westwood One Sports.
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21: Our heat wave continues, high today in the low 90s with a south wind at 5 to 15 miles per hour. Forecast tonight, low near 70. Tomorrow, we rebound back into the low 90s with a south wind at 5 to 15. And it looks like 90-degree weather will hold into Friday and Saturday. That is your weather update from the Storm Center at Kelloland TV. I'm meteorologist Brian Karstens.
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0: LeVar Arrington, Brady Quinn, Jonas Knox with you here. Coming up in about 12 minutes from now, we are going to close up shop with another edition of The Leftovers. That'll be yours right here on FSR. Before we get to our picks, with not a lot of intel or actually X's and O's broken down involved in making these picks here on the show, we do want to let you know that we... And you can find us on our YouTube channel. You just search Two Pros FSR within YouTube. Again, that's Two Pros FSR. You hit the subscribe button, and after you've done that, you tap the thumbs up icon and you comment away. 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Again, just search Two Pros FSR on YouTube and subscribe. All right, so we've got one more semifinal matchup in the World Cup coming up later on.
1: And then
0: today.
1: One more game after that.
0: That's right.
1: Yes.
0: The final. Yeah.
1: Two to go.
0: Winding down. Winding down. Fox has done a tremendous job. I thought they've done a tremendous job presenting the World Cup. It's been a long journey, but we are down to three. Spain is in, and out comes down to Argentina versus England. So I don't know if we have any, we have a live studio band with us here on this Wednesday morning. If we've got any World Cup theme music that we want to fire off, but we are going to make picks on this game that have nothing to do really with soccer or X's and O's for that matter. The live studio band is plugging in the instruments as we speak.
1: Oh, yeah.
0: Wanted them to know that this is all on the up and up, that this isn't like some made up radio bit. You know, we're not some hacky morning show that's going to say, we have a live band and there's no actual live band. This is waiting for, a commercial to run through because we have the free YouTube version where we're looking up songs. That is not the case here. That is not how this show works. We have a live studio band who's ready and active. And ready to go here on this Wednesday morning as we get ready to make our picks.
2: Hold on, just gotta get through some commercials
0: versus Argentina game here. And so as they are ready to go here on this Wednesday morning, it is just a tremendous time if you are a soccer fan as you get ready to see.
1: Oh, gosh.
0: Argentina and England coming up later on. The Lions of England and whatever they call Argentina. And apparently the live studio band is, there's World Cup theme music. Right.
1: Oh, there we go.
0: There
1: go. There's that live band.
0: All right. So who wants to go first?
1: That's going to be just as good as my analysis of all of this.
0: Argentina or England. Who wants to go first? Because I have, I got thoughts.
3: All right. Oh, yeah?
0: Yeah. All right. So I'm going to take Argentina.
3: Let's hear these thoughts.
0: All right. I'm going to take Argentina. All right. First off, I like the fact that everyone assumes that they're cheaters. Okay. I think that's great. All right. I think the fact that that goes on, I think is wonderful. And if everybody's going that direction, I'm going to go ahead and go with the villain here. So if Argentina's got to be the villain, then that's what it's got to be. And Messi's the greatest of all time. He's the greatest soccer player of all time. And this World Cup has only cemented that legacy with an opportunity to go to another World Cup final. Also, just look in the crowd. You know what I mean? Like, look around. They are a talented bunch. The fans, the supporters, they bring the thunder, much like Spain. It would make for a better watch all the way around, if you know what I mean, if Argentina advances to the final. And I got to be honest with you, England, kind of arrogant. There's a certain level of arrogance that comes with the English soccer team. This team and Argentina have bad blood that goes all the way back to the Hand of God game involving Maradona back in the day that took place at Azteca Stadium. So none of that has anything to do with what's going on the field today or on the pitch later on today. But because of that, the arrogance of England and the fact that Argentina has been labeled the villain and the cheater of it all, and you know their fans are just hotter. I'm going to go with Argentina this one. Knox Locks.
3: That was a lot of build up for what I feel like we all could have just like figured out.
0: Yeah, but that's what
3: right
0: we
3: away.
0: Do here.
1: Go ahead, okay. Q.
3: Let me preface what I'm going to pick by saying this first. I've really enjoyed all my trips to London. You know, whether it was going for an NFL game, whether it was going for just travel, tourism, you know, history, seeing all of that. I really have. The people have always been extremely like welcoming, and there's a lot of history there. The food kind of stinks, if we're being real. I thought people would be more into beer and whatnot. Cider is actually a bigger thing there, so I wasn't as big of a fan of that. They got their own issues, but I'll say this much. There's no way, all right, There's no way on God's green earth we are going to let England, okay, come over to the United States and win a World Cup on American soil. All right. I don't care if we date back to 1776, however far you want to take this back. For the 250th anniversary of this country, there's no way I can pick or even root for a team like England who we've got such history with. So, look, I'm picking Argentina. We could say for Messi, which is obviously part of it, but I like their food, I like their wine, and the crowd shots are amazing as well. So give me Argentina.
4: wins.
1: I've had both amazing moments in London and in England, and I've had regrettable moments in London and in England, and I won't get into it too deeply, right. But I will say,
3: I'm really going to do this.
1: That whole line came from London. So, for the simple fact that I had a major, major glitch and lapse in judgment in my own personal life at one point in time while visiting there, I'm going to go with Argentina.
5: Sticks picks.
1: I'm really going to do this.
0: They had a SeaWorld in London. Who knew?
3: Yeah, is E40 going to perform with that one too?
1: That went SeaWorld.
0: Yeah, so, hey, man, if we could get Argentina versus Spain.
1: That was Megalodon action.
0: Yeah, we get a little Argentina versus Spain, hopefully. By the way, it should be pointed out on DraftKings.
1: I mean, that'd be a hell England of a final,
0: the,
1: huh?
0: Yeah, England is the slight favorite in this game. So, you know, there is
1: and to all of the Xers out there saying, oh, the commentary on soccer, LeVar is horrible. I don't care. That's what you have to understand. That's why we're a three-man show where one of us comes up insufficient. The other one, we fill the gap. Now, I will say, the rest of the week, y'all do not have Q to carry y'all. So, I'm sorry. Y'all are going to have to deal with the fact that I'm not a soccer fan. Sorry. And this is talk.
3: Trust,

0: lit. So if you're nervous, if you're nervous about it, just know, don't worry about it. I'm not going to try to be anything that I'm not.
1: By the way, this song sucks.
0: No, it's really, wow. It has like African, like Caribbean vibes to it. I kind of like it. It's like pool music, like beach music. Come on.
2: Like, no, they bring you a drink. You insisted that I play the background music.
1: Yeah,
2: so
1: I thought that there was different.
0: It's the same exact. She already told you she played it before.
2: Yeah. 3 times now.
0: It was when the World Cup was in Africa. Africa.
1: Yeah. The Jamie Foxx thing.
0: Africa.
1: Africa.
0: Yeah. You got to put an H before it.
1: It is Two Pros and a Cup of Joe here on Fox Sports Radio, which you can listen in Africa on the iHeartRadio app. Coming up next, though.
0: You definitely can.
1: Yes, you can.
0: We have listeners next, there because of me.
1: We are going to have another edition of The Leftovers here on FSR.
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11: Mostly sunny skies today, high temperature in the low 90s with a south wind at 5 to 15. For tonight, low near 70, mostly clear. We're back to the 90s for tomorrow. Our afternoon high temperature at 93 and a south wind at 5 to 15. More 90-degree weather on Friday. From the Storm Center at Kelloland TV, I'm meteorologist Brian Karstens.
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14: You could have walked past Austin Reeves at any point this week. Just like, listen, you would have had to gone out of your way to do it, but you could have done it at any point. He's been standing next to us, within 15 feet of us, since Monday.
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14: Yeah.
15: I'm having the time of my life.
14: I know you are.
15: I saw Colin Jost, too, again.
14: Did you really?
15: Me and Colin Jost, off air,
14: yeah,
15: have one of the best relationships here.
14: That's great.
15: It doesn't translate to getting him onto the show.
14: Well, it's parlayed into nothing. I mean,
15: well, it's parlayed into a little friendship with Colin Jost, where I see him this year. We both love Carolina.
14: Right.
15: That's what we bonded over last year. Mm-hmm. I knew we could bond over. He didn't remember me.
14: Right.
15: But I knew I could get that bond back with him because of how strong our bond was last year.

0: Yep.
1: I asked him, what do you think about the Mike Malone hire? Right away, his face lit up. He was like, finally, somebody asked me about Carolina. I've been dying to talk Carolina.
0: Sure.
1: He said he loves the hire.
0: Yeah.
1: And then as he was walking away, he said, it can't be worse than the...
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0: If Tahoe Week was a college quarterback, you have the exact college quarterback that Tahoe Week would be. Can I guess?
1: Yep.
0: Brendan Sorensby.
1: No.
0: Okay.
1: Because people are gambling this week?
0: I mean, yeah. A little bit. Yeah. No. I mean.
1: No. So I'm thinking all time, too. I didn't want to limit myself to just the college quarterbacks today.
0: Yes.
1: Because there's so many great college quarterbacks all time.
0: Right.
1: And this is what I was doing in the hotel room yesterday while people are out at the casino, people are out at dinners. I'm sitting in my room and I'm saying, what college quarterback all time with Tahoe Week?
0: Because content is king to you. Yes.
1: Correct.
0: Yes.
1: Correct.
0: Right. Yes.
1: I think there's only one answer.
0: Yeah.
1: It's Brady Quinn.
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0: Two Pros and a Cup of Joe, Fox Sports Radio. LeVar Arrington, Brady Quinn, Jonas Knox with you here. We're going to be back on the air tomorrow, same time, same place, 6 a.m. Eastern Time, 3 o'clock Pacific. 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
3: Well, you better watch out with your leftovers these days and with your fresh food as well. A parasite has hit America called cyclosoriasis. It's a gastrointestinal illness that causes us to experience violent, severe water, some may even say explosive diarrhea. There has been 1,645 confirmed cases across 34 of the 50 states. That.
4: How long does it last?
3: It's a few days. It's close to over a week.
4: Oh, no.
3: Of symptoms.
4: I went through it the other day, though. Jeez. Okay, go ahead.
3: So there's only been 1,645 cases across the U.S. that have been confirmed. 5,100 of those are still under investigation. Okay, so
4: we're at in the country.
3: That's where we're getting to. The biggest hotspot states are number 5, North Carolina with 240 cases, Ohio with 400, New York has 510, and coming in at number 1 is Michigan with over 3,000 cases.
4: Dang.
0: Ward Manuel.
4: Dirty,
0: right.
4: Place up. Dirty.
5: Well, if you guys haven't followed this story, Taco Bell is right in the center of it, receiving a lot of blame. And my, I guess, response to that news is, what's changed?
4: Oh, wow. I mean, that's always been there.
5: If you've eaten at Taco Bell in the past, you're probably blowing it out. So it's like, what's changed here? Right? Like, am I missing something?
4: Yeah, I don't mess with
0: Weren't they saying it was the lettuce at Taco Bell? Like the lettuce they were using?
3: I heard that Taco Bell was actually just taking precautionary measures to make sure it wasn't attributed to them. There's an
5: investigation now, Lorena.
3: Right. But the most commonly linked source of the parasite is lettuce and bagged salads from grocery stores.
4: Bags, huh?
3: Bagged salads. Pre-bagged salads.
5: And the issue is you can't wash.
4: Is that salad tossed or?
3: Huh?
5: There's different theories.
4: Oh, okay.
5: There's different theories on that. That you cannot wash the parasite off. It has to be cooked off.
3: Cooked off.
5: So that is one way of still being able to eat some of these foods, but making sure they're obviously properly cooked.
3: Y'all ever cooked lettuce?
0: Nah, warm lettuce is gross.
5: I've had a salad one time that was like warm. Like it was actually decent. I gotta be honest. I mean,
4: isn't that like a form of cabbage?
3: Much. But cabbage isn't lettuce.
0: Well, if you want to lose weight in the summertime, just go eat Taco Bell.
4: Happy birthday to the baby, man. Y'all have a good one. See you tomorrow. We are
0: Hey, it's Jonas Knox. 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
14: This day in sports history. July 15th, 2005. Tiger Woods wins the British Open at St. Andrews, becoming only the second player ever to complete two career Grand Slams. Pure dominance on golf's most historic course. On July 15th, Tiger didn't just win. He added another chapter to a legend that was already larger than life. And that's what happened. This day in sports history.
15: From the Keller.com News Center, I'm Tom Rooney. Meade and Pennington counties are working to take advantage of a new state law to provide property tax relief to homeowners. They've proposed implementing a 0.5% sales tax to raise funds to provide the property tax relief. If approved, the sales tax hike would take effect the beginning of 2027. Two recent music festivals have provided a tourism spike in Sioux Falls. The Rock the Country event at the W.H. Lyons Fairgrounds and the Lolly Cooler Festival at the Birdcage last weekend have provided the bump. This weekend's air show is also expected to draw huge crowds. And it took a team effort that stretched from Florida to the Black Hills to find one of a dozen coins hidden across America. An Orlando woman solved a puzzle in the short story 50 Shades of Coin and reached out to a Black Hills family for help. They found one of the coins on the top step of a spyglass at Mount Rushmore. The coins are worth $1,000 apiece. From the Keller.com News Center, I'm Tom Rooney.
16: Our heat wave continues, high today in the low 90s with a south wind at 5 to 15 miles per hour. Forecast tonight, low near 70. Tomorrow, we rebound back into the low 90s with a south wind at 5 to 15. And it looks like 90-degree weather will hold into Friday and Saturday. That is your weather update from the Storm Center at Keloland TV. I'm meteorologist Brian Karstens.
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1: It's hour one this Wednesday. Full house here. Back row with Fritzy and Dylan. They got a lot to prove today. Subpar performances Monday and Tuesday. And Dylan has his rally cap on already. 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John Smoltz was on the call for the All-Star game. John will join us coming up in a little bit. We'll talk some soccer with Eric Winalda, former USA soccer player. Tony Reale, he has got a new podcast called The Real Deal with Tony Reale from Around the Horn fame. 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Operator Tyler's sitting by. He'll take your phone calls, 877-3DP-SHOW. Dylan has the honors today doing double duty. He's got the poll question, and he's also making pizza. It's a Pizza Wednesday. We have buffalo chicken pizza, pepperoni pizza with chili?
2: Yes, with Calabrian chili.
1: Calabrian. Okay.
2: A little spice.
1: Oh, is that what the Calabrian is?
2: Yes. Yeah, it's a little spicy Italian pepper.
1: Well, wasn't there a Dante Calabria? So maybe this is the Calabria, Calabrian. Maybe there's some relationship there.
2: Do you think he invented the pepper? I don't know.
1: The focaccia margarita pizza?
2: Yeah. Okay. Yeah. So just a regular margarita pizza, but on focaccia instead of a traditional pizza.
1: Okay, isn't that a little thicker?
2: Yeah, a little thicker with like the dimples in it.
1: Yeah, I don't like thick.
2: Will you try it?
1: Yeah, I will.
2: Okay.
1: Yeah. I like thin crust. I like it a little crackly.
2: The rest will be thin crust, crackly, hopefully. I'm still working at it's the genesis of my pizzaiolo career.
1: Yeah, but you do a good job cooking.
2: You're
1: very professional about it. You take it very seriously. And the Rectech grills certainly help out a lot.
2: That pizza attachment has been getting put through the paces.
1: I know. It's great. And it's simple. Man, that thing heats up and it's on fire. Or as one great broadcaster used to say, in fuego. Yes, Paul?
3: Calabrian chili, small red chili pepper grown in the southwest region of Italy in Calabria. Dante Calabria, sharpshooter in the 90s for UNC basketball.
1: Yeah.
3: Back to you.
1: But I guess where his parents, his relatives from Calabria?
3: Checking.
1: I'm guessing. They named the whole region after them. Or they maybe named the region after them. I didn't think I'd be talking about Dante Calabria.
3: Ah, we got a deep dive on him planned for later. He's from Pottstown, Pennsylvania. Played for Dean Smith, 92 to 96. Checking on his lineage.
1: He can shoot.
3: Yeah.
1: He can shoot. I remember Doug Gottlieb goes, hey, I got the player comp for your game. And I go, who? He goes, Dante Calabria. And I said, I'll take that. I'll sign up for that. You know, he was a sniper, shooting guard, good hair. All right. Poll question for the first hour of the program is going to be what, Dylan?
2: Well, Dan, we had the All-Star game last night, the Major League Baseball All-Star game. So I figured I'd throw out to the masses, what's the best pro sports All-Star week? So in kind of encompassing all the events of the MLB, NHL, NFL, and NBA.
1: It's baseball, because I thought the Home Run Derby was fun. The All-Star game still feels like a competitive game. Man, if you like strikeouts, yeah, how about that All-Star game? 27 strikeouts last night total. So half the outs were strikeouts. We'll talk to Smoltz about that. Cody Bellinger got the MVP. This is where they couldn't give it to the pitching staff of the American League, but they should, because the pitching staff was wonderful last night for the American League. The teams combined for 10 hits, fewest since 1997, and 27 strikeouts. Wow. The American League struck out 15 National League hitters. So that's one shy of the 9-inning record that was set by the American League in 2019. But, you know, this is baseball. And even in an All-Star game, and I'd like to know, we're going to do some research, the number of pitches that were 100 or faster last night. Because it felt like everybody coming in was bringing cheese. Here you go. You got one inning, go in there and fire away. Maybe you have two innings, but that's baseball. And you're still going to throw a hundy when you get in there. Like, nobody wants to be embarrassed. You don't go, you know, like the NBA All-Star game, nobody's playing defense. But nobody calls you out and go, man, Luka doesn't play any defense. No, no, he doesn't. In regular season games, too. But in baseball, you're like, all right, I'm going up there. I want to get a hit. Or you're on the mound. I don't want to get rocked here. You can't go, I'm going to throw it in there 72 miles an hour. Or I'm not swinging for a home run. I'm going to bunt. But the All-Star game was fun. Now, there's a lot of things that I liked. Back to the team uniforms. Because there are so many players, new players in baseball, that I like the branding of your team uniform. So we go, oh, he plays for that team. I like that. The introductions, sometimes I feel like the introductions might be more interesting, entertaining than the game itself. You know, you had Patti LaBelle singing. You had players signing with a quill pen. Like, you know, 250 years, Philadelphia, Liberty Bell. Like, I was all in on it. I thought it was well done there. And Cody Bellinger has had an interesting career. Because, man, his dad was Clay Bellinger. So he was ready for this. And you come up in the Dodger organization, you're rookie of the year, good-looking guy, MVP, then had some down years. Now he's come back. And here you are as the All-Star MVP. Pretty impressive. What other poll questions do you have today?
2: We got this one from Pauly, which is, what would you rather be, MLB edition, an 8-time All-Star and no Hall of Fame, or a 0-time All-Star, but you win a World Series MVP?
1: So I'm not a Hall of Famer, but I'm an 8-time All-Star?
2: Yep.
1: Do we have somebody in mind for this? It always helps when you have a poster child for 8-time All-Star, but not a Hall of Famer. Or not an All-Star, but a World Series MVP.
2: Mm-hmm. The oft-forgotten World Series MVP.
1: So like Mark Lemke. Was he the MVP for the Braves when they won, Marvin?
0: I was going to say Scott Brosius.
1: Well, Scott Brosius was a pretty good player.
0: But he's not a Hall of Fame. He won a World Series MVP.
1: Okay. Did Mark Lemke win the MVP that year for the Braves? I know he batted like 430 or something.
0: Checking.
1: Okay. Thank you. Yes, Paul.
3: For example, Steve Garvey, one of the greats of the game, I think he's 10 All-Star games.
1: He should be in the Hall of Fame.
3: But he's not, and it doesn't look like he's going as of now. But he, household name, but you know, not as opposed to a guy who has a good run in one All-Star game.
1: Oh, I want to be Steve Garvey.
3: One World Series.
1: Yeah, I want to be Steve Garvey. Should be a Hall of Famer. I'd have to take him out of the equation here. Yes, Mark.
0: Tom Glavine was World Series MVP for the Braves.
1: Oh, come on.
0: I thought it was Ryan Klesko, but it was Tom Glavine.
1: Check and see what Mark Lemke hit. Second baseman. Did he hit like 432 in that World Series?
0: Checking.
1: All right. Thank you. What else, Dylan?
2: Well, Dan, let's see. We got a little soccer talk, too. If you want to,
1: well, Spain is stacked.
2: Spain is clearly stacked. Who do you want to face the stacked Spain team, though?
1: England.
2: Really?
1: I know everybody wants to see Messi again in his final, you know, curtain call. And yes, maybe that would be great. If Messi gets there, I want him to win it. I want to see England win or lose. I picked England to get there and win, and so that's why they got Harry Kane. And Jude Bellinger has been wonderful. So I'm hoping England will get there. But if Messi gets there, I want him to win. Yes, Dylan.
2: So are you saying you're loyal to the crown, Dan?
1: Yes, I am. Yes, I am. Maybe I'll get knighted.
2: Sir Dan
1: sir,
2: Patrick?
1: Sir.
2: All right.
1: I always felt, you know, I was around Nick Faldo, and I even said to him, I said, I don't know if I could do the sir. And he laughed because he's Sir Nick Faldo. But I just said, you know, if we're having a beer, I got to call you Nick. I'm sorry. By the way, the Open Championship is getting underway tomorrow. Weather is going to be great. And, you know, you got all the luminaries there. Scotty Scheffler is the favorite. And Rory. But this will be great. I love waking up to golf. I don't care where it is in the world. And sometimes you get introduced to a place that you've never been before. And I've never played this golf course. But it should be fun with Scotty Scheffler as your big favorite there. All righty, 877-3DP-SHOW. 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Twitter handle at dpshow. So Spain and France. This was, I likened Spain's performance. And now, once again, I'm a novice. Eric Winalda can help me out next hour. But Spain reminded me of Floyd Mayweather. That he's not going to knock you out, but you're not going to knock him out. And he's going to play unbelievable defense. Like, they've given up one goal. And France had scored 16 goals going into that match. I mean, they just shut you down. It was it's impressive if you like that style. And the more I watched, the more I was thinking, they just have France's number. Because they don't lose and they don't give up any goals. Now, they don't have the firepower, France had. I mean, France was favored. But, you know, the more I watched, the more I was watching great defense. And you can have firepower. I don't care what sport it is. It eventually comes back to defense. And that might be the case again this year because Spain has been dominating in a way that, you know, it's not one of those, hey, we lost a shootout. It's frustrating. Mbappe gets shut down. That doesn't happen. But they did a wonderful job yesterday and now this afternoon. Now, this game's at 1 o'clock, I believe, today, or at least coverage starts at 1. Does that mean we have a two-hour ramp-up, Paulie?
3: Exactly. Oh. Yesterday was the same thing, a two-hour pre-match show and then 3 p.m. Eastern for kick.
1: Okay. Because I saw it yesterday, and I thought, oh, I misled the audience. I said both games will be at 3 o'clock, and then it said coverage starts at 1 o'clock. So I'm like, oh, that's 3 o'clock East Coast time. Yes, Todd.
4: For the championship match Sunday, I saw 11 a.m. Is 4 hours about right? Too much? I know for the Super Bowl, we do 8-9 hours of pregame.
1: I don't know. I don't know how that works.
4: You're starting at 11 a.m. for the 3 o'clock Eastern championship on Sunday, the pre.
1: I don't know. I mean, feels like if it's going to be half of a Super Bowl pregame show, is it going to be a four-hour ramp up?
3: There's stoppage time, 4 hours and 11 minutes.
1: Oh. All right. Okay. Good luck to Rebecca Lowe and company as they have to fill 4 hours. Yes, Marvin.
0: Sorry, we're all over the place this first segment. This is awesome. Mark Lemke batted 273 with 6 hits, 3 walks, and played error-free defense in the 1995 World Series.
1: Okay, wait a minute. There has to be a World Series where Mark Lemke batted over 400. But then they wouldn't have won the World Series. That's why maybe he wasn't the MVP. Please find that for me, Mark.
0: I'll look up Mark Lemke World Series stats.
1: Yeah. Who would have thought Mark Lemke and Dante Calabria would be mentioned in the first 14 minutes? Yeah, Paul?
3: Mark Lemke appeared in 4 World Series for the Braves. I have him as a career 286 hitter in the World Series.
1: Was there a World Series where he batted over 400?
3: Checking. It's you got to piece by piece it a little bit.
1: No, you just look at the World Series, and it'll say this World Series, he batted 237. And this one, he batted 432. I'm not saying another word until we find that stat. all right, so we'll settle on a poll question here, Dylan.
2: Yeah, we got a few cooking right now. It is interesting, though, that...
1: Why don't you just Google, did Mark Lemke bat over 400 in a World Series? Yes, Paul.
3: The 1991 Fall Classic, he batted 417 with 3 triples and a walk-off single in Game 3.
1: All righty.

0: of the day brought to you by Panini America, the official trading cards of the Dan Patrick Show. All right, we'll take a break. John Small, what, Todd?
1: In game three of that, I had that single that ended in 12 innings. I was part of that exciting 1991 World Series.
0: I think Paul just said that.
1: Oh, I thought he just said the 417.
0: No, then he said the walk-off in game three.
1: Okay, I was also searching, and I didn't catch that.
2: Okay. Thank you for confirming, Todd.
1: Okay. We have double confirmed. AI overview says one thing, and we've got to make sure.
0: Mr. Sensitivity today, because you got scolded earlier, didn't you?
1: I don't know about scolded.
0: Well, you certainly
1: sent you something from social media, and you reminded me that you don't want to.
0: I don't care. You know, there's nine things that are great and one that's terrible, and you focus on the one. So I'm not involved in social media.
1: I thought I said just something that would have put you in a good mood.
0: No, but I said I don't care about it. Paul,
2: am I ombudsman?
0: If you want to be,
2: should Fritzy send this to me? And I could decide whether it's show worthy.
0: Oh, no, this isn't show worthy. This was just for me worthy.
2: Oh, no.
0: Yeah, this was just, you know, some random person said something, and then somebody else said something, and one was critical of me with the WNBA commissioner, and then another one was very complimentary. And I said, I don't want to know. And then Todd's like, well, and then he started joking about it, and they doubled down on it. What?
1: I either sent the wrong thing. What I meant to send, if you didn't get it, there was a lovely note that Linda Cohen posted that was very supportive of the whole thing and how poorly it was handled on the other end. And that's what I thought I sent you, but maybe it took you to another site or something.
0: No. You sent me one that was negative, critical of how I handled the situation with the WNBA commissioner.
1: That was a mistake. I thought I was sending you something positive.
0: And that's why I'm saying I don't care. Okay. Yes, Paul.
2: A couple things. As the producer, I don't want things in your head before the show either way that are non-show related, like especially something negative. You, I know years ago, decided I'm going to just kind of ignore mostly social media feedback, both positive and negative, because, it gets in your head.
0: Only,
2: all of us.
0: Only if it's something that I need to correct. If I made a mistake, then I'm fine with that. But look, we do this. I've been doing this for a long time. I hope people enjoy what they're listening to or watching. But if, you know, somebody says, hey, you handled the commissioner thing poorly, like you acted like a baby. Okay, great. I handled it in a professional manner. Now, you may not like that I let you behind the scenes, but I promised the audience that she was going to be on. And I gave the details. That was all. Somebody wants to be critical, go ahead. I'm not reading it. Yes, Paulie.
2: It's like a mom and pop burger joint that's been doing great for 50 years. And then people come in and say, you ever think about putting this on the menu? We're all set. That's generally the tone.
0: Okay. But we're good because you're not going to mope today, are you?
1: No, I just don't recall sending you something negative. I'm not sure.
0: Do you want me to show you?
1: I agree with Paul. Why would I send you something? Yeah, I want to see that. I don't know. Why would I have sent you something negative to possibly put you in a grumpy mood?
0: During the break, I'll show you. Okay.
2: So our day is set.
0: Yeah, this is it. What, Dylan?
3: Mark Lemke batted .308 in 1996, whole postseason, too. Just throw that out there.
0: How about we take John Smoltz, who played with Mark Lemke. Segway will join us next here on the Dan Patrick Show. Not to pile on Todd, but I'm going to. We get to Tahoe. Beautiful setting. Unbelievable. Well, I didn't bring the Z-cliners out there because they're larger. 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I go, okay, Todd, put a pillow behind you.
1: 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I would have brought my own chair or something.
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5: 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AutoZone. I'm Erica Herskowitz. Spain will have a chance to win just its second World Cup title in its second World Cup final after shutting down France in yesterday's semi 2-0. Spain, which has given up just one goal in seven matches, is now unbeaten in 37 straight since losing a friendly to Colombia in March of 2024. The reigning European champions have won six in a row since opening the tournament with a scoreless draw against Cape Verde. La Roja moves on to play the winner of today's semi in Atlanta. While Lionel Messi's nine-game World Cup scoring streak ended Saturday in the quarterfinals, his pursuit of a second World Cup title continues. Argentina will take on England at Mercedes-Benz Stadium, marking the white and Sky Blues' sixth World Cup semifinal appearance. It'll be England's fourth. Unlike Spain, which has been mostly in control on its way to the semis, England and Argentina endured plenty of drama to get there. I'm Erica Herskowitz, Westwood One Sports.
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12: Mostly sunny skies today. High temperature in the low 90s with a south wind at 5 to 15. For tonight, low near 70, mostly clear. We're back to the 90s for tomorrow. Our afternoon high temperature at 93 and a south wind at 5 to 15. More 90-degree weather on Friday. From the Storm Center at Kelloland TV, I'm meteorologist Brian Karstens.
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0: Friday. Fritzy and I hugged it out. We're good. Innocent mistake. You mean well. We move on.
1: Yeah, I read something that was a negative, I guess, as a positive. And that's
0: John Smoltz, Hall of Famer. He was on the call.
1: Dismissed. Let's go to Frank in Louisville. What do you think about LeBron? What team is he going to?
0: John Smoltz, Hall of Famer, on the call last night for the All-Star game on Fox. Do you follow social media? Do you care what people say after a performance critique?
2: No, I have no social media. Okay. Yeah, on purpose. Yeah, that there's no reason for it. And that way I don't even have to. I'd be meeting people, you know, at certain places. I'd be saying, hey, let's meet. Let's talk. I want to hear it face to face.
0: What if a fellow broadcaster said something?
2: Same thing.
0: Okay.
2: Yeah, I'd want to see him face to face. Just maybe we could hug it out like you guys did. Talk it out.
0: All right. I don't know if this is an anomaly, but there were 27 strikeouts last night, John.
2: Yeah, that was a little much when you think about the hitters and the pitchers. Look, we know the pitchers are great and they got great arms, and it's always kind of a matchup nightmare depending on who's in the lineup and who they face. But 27 strikeouts is a little much.
0: But I feel like you're out there, you got one inning, and you want to throw. I mean, nobody wants to be embarrassed. It's right. Not like the other All-Star games where you're kind of out there and both sides know, hey, let's just not embarrass each other and have a little bit of fun. I'm going up there to hit one to the moon, and you're going to be on the mound trying to strike me out. So we still do have that competitive part of the All-Star game, which is what I still love.
2: Yeah, it's the best All-Star game there is. I mean, it's played like a regular season game. And certainly to your point, I mean, you know, I remember just being out there facing the top six hitters in the lineup, and I wanted to get them out. And you could do things differently as a pitcher in one inning that you would normally not do in a six, seven inning or five inning game. So I think that's a lot to do with it. And, you know, the interesting thing, we didn't even have our biggest power arms pitching last night. So to get 27 strikeouts, it's impressive, but we didn't even have the top dogs able to pitch.
0: Is the radar gun still the radar gun? Like, the, you know, when Nolan Ryan was pitching or Sandy Koufax, you know, some of these guys too, what's happening now, is 100 in 1969 the same 100 that we have now?
2: No, technology has got it a little bit different. Coming out of the hand versus crossing home plate, all the different technology and spin rates creating this buzz. And certainly, I think, and a lot of people think, it's a little bit juice, but these arms are doing things that we've never seen before. And it's the reason why we have so many injuries. We talked about it. But 102 is 102. You can tell by the way the hitter swings whether the ball has life or whether it's straight and they can hit 102. But they're definitely seeing more velocity than ever before. I have a hard time believing somebody threw harder than Nolan Ryan, but, you know, maybe they are.
0: But also, how are the hitters going to keep up with the number of pitchers who are throwing 100, and how fast can a human throw a baseball?
2: Well, that's the thing that in the future they've got to do something about. I mean, pitching and the art of throwing the ball hard is way ahead of hitting, and they're trying to combat it with a launch angle, and they're trying to hit mistakes, and that's really what they're doing when they hit home runs or hit mistakes. Pitchers don't exactly locate today. I mean, they're throwing it as hard as they can in that big box. But I hope we get to a place where we dial that down. Like, if you've got the ability to throw 100, why wouldn't you want to throw 95, 96 and ramp it up when you need to? But that's not what they're asked to do. That's why the reward system, in my opinion, is flawed.
0: Paulie has a good idea, bad idea that he wants to present to you.
3: I have to do this to John Smoltz?
0: Yeah.
3: Okay, John, to combat the 103-mile-an-hour fastball, what if going forward you tightened up the strike zone 1 inch on all sides?
2: Well, I've often believed that if we were going to go to the ABS, which we are, and thankfully it's only a 2 challenge, we needed to put the strike zone lower and create a little bit more opportunity for the hitters. And they've done that a little bit. They've lowered it, thankfully. But you saw it, a challenge last night, and it got 1/1000th of an inch of the ball. I mean, that's the part of the game where I've said if you ever go to that system, pitchers are going to have a field day. And hitters will have no chance. So if they do lower it and do squeeze it in, I think that would be better. But what the ABS is doing also, you always got to look at the side effects. Swing rates down, walk rates up. So you're seeing the evidence of what's going on, that if we ever went to it full time, oh boy, we're going to get back to those games that we don't want to see.
0: So most 100-mile-an-hour pitches in the All-Star game, this is since 2009. Last night there were 2024 there were 23. 2025 there were 21. There were only six pitches over 100 miles an hour. But as you said, you didn't have the big power arms last night. So maybe that's the aberration. You know, 24 and 25, you're getting 23 pitches and 21 pitches as well.
2: Yeah, you're always going to have an uptick in the All-Star game because of adrenaline. You always worry about that with a young player. And that adrenaline went up. You know, Robolovsky maybe doesn't have doesn't strike out a ton of people, but he struck out 5 out of 6. You could tell that he had a little extra juice. So I think that's part of it in the All-Star game.
0: You're playing golf today?
2: I am.
0: Okay. Do you have to run?
2: What's that?
0: Do you have to run? And you have to?
2: No, I'm good.
0: Okay.
2: I just
0: wanted to make sure. You played with Tiger numerous times, right?
2: I played the
0: Tiger.
2: Which one? Tiger, yeah.
0: Numerous times?
2: Yes.
0: Did you ever beat him?
2: No. Came close. Thought I had it done. Talked a little trash at the end. It's a mistake. I never did it again. When you talk trash to Tiger, the antennas go up, and then he pays attention. You just don't want him to pay attention, so you just got to kind of sleepwalk around. But there were times where I felt like I could compete 20 years ago, but the reality is there's no way.
0: What about Michael Jordan?
2: Yeah, Michael and I played a lot of rounds of golf, and he's got the will to get it done. It's the same thing. Don't talk trash. You're going to lose. His ability to just figure out how he's going to get it done is second to none. So, yeah, I've had success against Michael. Michael's a little bit older than me, but I've learned a lot watching both of them, and I got to figure out a way to will it in the hole too, because I don't do that as well as they do.
0: John Smoltz, the Hall of Famer. If I give you the Dodgers or the field second half of the season?
2: Yeah, that's a great question, because what's going to come with the field is going to be an opportunity to kind of get in and make some trades that hopefully they don't go to the Dodgers. If you're a team that's trying to chase the Dodgers, you want to make your splash in the trade deadline. The field is always an impressive, and obviously you would want to take the field, but the Dodgers have been unbelievable. They haven't had their full complement like a lot of teams. But this trade deadline is going to get very interesting for a lot of teams. And I really believe you're going to get a team that goes all in and goes for it, even despite the favorites and the Dodgers and the heavy favorites.
0: Okay, but who's going to go all in your opinion?
2: I think we're going to take a prize team. I think that, you know, teams that are built for the postseason, they're going to feel like they can kind of stand pat. I'd be very interested to see what the New York Yankees do because of some of the injuries and the unknown with Aaron Judge. I'd also be interested to see what those teams that come out of nowhere, like the White Sox, where if they got a chance to seize the moment, maybe they make a play with all their young talent. You know, the thing is, with all that's looming in the future and the labor thing, I think you got to make an opportunity and a play if you're close to change your franchise. Not knowing what the other side's going to be.
0: Do you think we're going to have a salary cap eventually?
2: I think that's going to be the biggest topic of discussion. It's always been there. I think it's going to be the hardest part of the negotiations on what they get to, and adamantly both sides are going to be against. The baseball is going to be against it, and the owners are going to want it. So I hope we don't get to a place where the momentum of baseball gets delayed way too long. I hope they figure out a way to get it done.
0: Thank you, John, as always. Great seeing you in Tahoe.
2: My pleasure. Thank you.
0: That's John Smoltz. He was on the call last night with Joe Davis and the All-Star game. Yeah, that might be the last All-Star game we have for a little while. Huh. I hate to be the bearer of bad news, but, you know, feels like we're headed towards something. I don't know what, and I don't have a source on it or know the inner workings here other than kind of reading what people are saying or trying to say. And it's vague right now. But baseball is in a good position right now. There's a lot of positives, it feels like. The games are shorter. You still have the Ohtani fascination here. There's a lot of young arms there, a lot of young talent. And baseball is never going to get back to where it once was. But as long as they know that, and you just sort of, you know, incrementally improve each year. You add each year. You know, it's not gimmicky. Remember the bases? They look like, you know, you had takeout pizza. They were that large. Nobody's bringing that up anymore. Pitch count, nobody's bringing that up anymore. I'd like to see more movement. I'd like to see more action. I'd like to see a hit and run. I'd like to see, you know, baseball. Because if you go to a game and you and actually go to a game, now, it's far more interesting to go to a game when everybody is throwing 100 and everybody's trying to hit a home run. If you're watching at home, you don't even have the ambiance there. It's tough watch sometimes. You know, we get caught up in the highlights. And you go, man, did you see that game? No, I didn't, but I saw the highlights. That was it. You know, there might have been three highlights. And I think that's how we consume some of our sports now, like the NBA. I mean, the NBA, social media, the clips that go around the world, they're not watching games as much as they're watching the highlights here. And I think these leagues have benefited, the NBA and Major League Baseball, because of that. Here's a bite-sized portion of something that happened last night. All right, we'll take a break. We got phone calls coming up, 877-3DP show. And apparently we have a quiz. Paulie?
3: Yes, this is based off Cody Bellinger. I think it was six seasons between All-Star appearances.
0: Oh, so the largest gap between All-Star appearances.
3: Can't fool you, Dan Patrick.
0: Okay. All right. Do you want to do that now?
3: No, this is tease-worthy.
0: Oh, tease. Oh,
3: we're going to do MLB, NFL, and NBA.
0: Mason Miller threw over 100 four times last night, in case you were counting. But doesn't he always? When he comes in, it's just like, how fast? Like Jacob Mizorowski, like how fast? And I've said this before, and Mark Grace is one of the great fastball hitters of all time, and he said, we'll catch up to a fastball. But I think we're getting to that point where I don't know if you're able to catch up to that fastball. You know it's coming. It's like Rivera. You knew it was coming, couldn't do anything about it. Still one of the most amazing things in all the sports. He walked out there with one pitch. You knew you knew he was throwing it. And he became a Hall of Famer, greatest reliever of all time. Amazing. All right, we'll take a break. We'll get to more phone calls coming up, 877-3DP show. We'll talk some soccer coming up next hour. Tony Reale, former host of Around the Horn, got a new podcast. And Tony will join us in the final hour of the program. Back after this. Todd is an educated guy. He knows who Deuteronomy is. Do you remember who Deuteronomy is, Todd?
1: I think it has something to do with space and maybe horoscopes or something.
0: Okay.
1: I think.
0: So whenever I think of dude wipes, I think of Deuteronomy for some reason.
1: Yeah, those two have nothing to do with each other, but that's interesting when you think that.
0: Dude wipes. Dude Wipes is handing out brown cards, and here we are at the end of the World Cup. 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That's a lot of brown cards.
1: I think Deuteronomy is a religious-related thing, now that I think about it.
0: Oh, it is?
1: Yeah, I think it's from
0: according to Deuteronomy?
1: Bible or something.
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4: Our heat wave continues. High today in the low 90s with a south wind at 5 to 15 miles per hour. Forecast tonight, low near 70. Tomorrow, we rebound back into the low 90s with a south wind at 5 to 15. And it looks like 90-degree weather will hold into Friday and Saturday. That is your weather update from the Storm Center at Kelloland TV. I'm meteorologist Brian Karstens.
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9: He's in the Bryce Young quarterback territory. Look it up. So we were joking this morning about, as a staff, like franchise quarterbacks are a little bit like airlines. Like, you're introduced to them and you become a fan. And then over the course of time, there's multiple options, right? You don't have to stick with the airline. And you may be a fan, but they keep losing your luggage. And then after a while, you're like, I'm over it. Like, I'm done. I've had too many canceled flights, too many deboardings, too many lost luggages. That's sort of where the NFL players are, I think. And that's where I am with Lamar Jackson. There's other franchise quarterbacks I like. Drake May now and Caleb Williams and Bo Nix. And it's just more good young quarterbacks coming into the league. I mean, about the only quarterback who I think is like declining, and it's hard to say Matt Stafford is declining, but he's old. That's about it. There's just too many good young quarterbacks. So, I mean, Lamar Jackson as a starter used to average 10 rushes a game. Last year it was 5.
10: 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One guy.

0: A theory. It's a hypothesis. Like, we've had it tested multiple times.
1: Good.
0: All day.
1: Go look at the numbers.
2: Bringing it to the entire nation.
0: All night.
3: Every damn night.
0: We got that good, good.
4: Yeah.
0: That's so good.
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0: of the day. This is the play of the day.
1: Check this out.
2: Oh, God.
3: Wow, that ball was absolutely destroyed by Miguel Vargas into the second deck. Vargas, a first-time All-Star, one of the biggest surprises. On the biggest surprise in the sport, and the Chicago White Sox tees off and makes it 4-0.
4: That was the only extra base hit by either team last night. Vargas, the third player in White Sox history to homer in the All-Star game. Maglio Ordonez and the Big Hurt, and she'll like it too. That's courtesy of Fox. That's your play of the day. 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All right. Quiz off of last night, Cody Bellinger being an All-Star and an All-Star MVP. I think it was 6 years in between All-Star appearances?
5: Yes.
4: Okay.
5: Okay, here we go.
4: That is nowhere near the longest stretch in between All-Star appearances.
5: You are correct already, Dan Patrick. Okay. Most seasons between MLB All-Star selections. There are two people tied at 11 years.
4: I was going to say 12.
5: 12 is the right answer.
4: Oh, okay.
5: But you have to get, so I'm giving you a bloop bloop on that. Give me the name, any of the three names up there, but the number one name is a name you would know a little old school.
4: Ken Griffey Sr.
5: No.
4: Okay. Marvin?
6: Jack Morse.
5: No. I'll give you a couple, the 11s. Schoolboy Rowe.
4: Yeah.
5: 30s and 40s. Yeah. A current guy, Michael Wacha, the pitcher.
4: Wacha.
5: Yeah, 11 years, 15 to 26.
4: Okay.
5: The hint is this player, mid-70s to mid-80s. Pitcher.
4: Okay.
5: He had a great Chris Berman nickname, maybe the best Chris Berman nickname.
4: Burt Blylevin.
5: Burt Be Home Blylevin is correct, Dan.
4: Okay.
5: Most seasons between NFL Pro Bowl selections. The record is 14 years and 13 years a second, but they're both special teamers. So can I take them off?
4: Sure.
5: With your approval.
4: Okay.
5: John Carney and Jeff Fiegels, kickers.
4: Okay.
5: This quarterback had 12 years between Pro Bowl selections, 96 to 2008. Tall, played in the Big Ten.
4: Jeff George?
5: No, but I'm going to be bonus points for that reference. You know I love me some Jeff George. I can slag it.
4: Marvin, you got anybody?
6: Nope, I'm lost right here.
4: Okay.
5: Tall, good hair, Big Ten.
4: Big Ten, Colin.
5: Played in a Super Bowl, I'm pretty sure. Kerry Collins, 12 years. 96 and 08, Kerry Collins. Here we go. Most seasons between...
4: Kerry Collins, Penn State.
5: That's right.
4: Okay.
5: Most seasons between NBA All-Star selections. The record is 10. A bunch of guys have 6 years, like Brandon Ingram, Manu Ginobili, Bernard King, et cetera, et cetera.
4: ETC.
5: This is a player who is still active, but at the tail end of his career.
4: Marvin?
6: Drew Holiday?
5: Would anyone else like to... Marvin, you got it. Drew Holiday with 10
6: Look
5: years.
6: At you.
5: Wow.
4: Did you cheat on that?
6: I did not.
4: Okay. Maybe it's not fair that I ask you that a lot of times when you do have a random poll, because maybe you just, you're really good. You're knowledgeable, certainly when it comes to the NBA.
6: Correct. Yes. Yeah. Kerry Collins, I was lost on. I didn't realize he was playing in 2008.
4: Yeah, I didn't either. Yeah, Kerry Collins. Was he with Carolina and the Giants?

0: Terry Collins, man, another reference we didn't think we'd deep dive in today. Don't have my prep up. Carolina in 96, he was a Pro Bowler. Tennessee in 08.
1: Okay.
0: He was riding the bench for a bunch of teams like Oakland, New York. He went to Tennessee. He was 12-3 as a starter. I don't recall that at all.
1: Now, was he the starter for the Giants when they got blown out by the Ravens, Marvin?
2: Correct, he was.
1: Yeah.
0: Yep.
1: That was, whew. You know, when it gets to a Super Bowl, that was a humble right there.
2: So bad. He's in that same category as like maybe like a Stan Humphries. Like, man, remember they got to a Super Bowl and got mollywopped? Yes.
1: Let's see. Chris in Syracuse. Hi, Chris. What do you have for me?
3: Hey, thanks, Dan. Yeah, a couple things to throw at you and a question for you. Yeah, I agree with you. I thought all the AL pitchers, all 11 of them, should have been MVP. Three hits, 15 Ks. And that's kind of one of the things in baseball. I mean, fans love offense, and pitching has become so dominant. Hitting 250 now is like hitting 320 years ago. And I read the average fastball now is 95 miles an hour this year. And the Celtics, Dan, I still can't figure it out. This offseason, Jaylen Brown traded to a team that just beat you in the first round of the playoffs. They're in your division. You just made them better, and at least short-term, you're worse. And you think they could have got him out of the conference or gotten more for him. And also picking up Mitchell Robinson. I mean, for 8 years with the Knicks, plays 13, 15 minutes tops, never a starter, has stamina issues and foul shooting limitations. It's interesting. Celtics are still have better odds than the Sixers in Vegas to win the title. And, Dan, I don't know if you'd ever want to do this, but I think it'd be great when you retire, when you have some time, write a book about just your career, CNN, all the way through the end of your career, the ups and downs, leaving the mothership for the unknown, the attic, the whole thing. And I was thinking Bob Costas maybe writing a foreword or maybe even a Tony Dungy, and I got the perfect title for you, Dan. Every day was the Super Bowl.
1: Thank you, Chris. Thank you. But then Bob would write the foreword to my book, and then he would win like a Pulitzer Prize or something. The book wouldn't, but Bob's foreword would. Jordan in Utah. Hi, Jordan. What do you have for me today?
4: Hey, DP. Thanks for having me on. First time, long time. 5'8 and a dangerous 145.
1: Dangerous.
4: Hey, so with the comments lately on the World Cup, I just wanted to weigh in. I'm a young father. I've got three kids. My oldest is 9. He's my son, and he is obsessed with sports. You know, a couple of years ago, we started getting flag football. He played his first year of tackle football last year. Huge Chiefs fan. Patrick Mahomes is his idol. Well, this year, we got him onto a travel soccer team because he had an interest in soccer. Kind of broke my heart, but we made the plunge because it was fairly inexpensive. Well, you've got the World Cup going. You've got his first tournament that his team played in, and lo and behold, they win the thing. You thought we would have brought the World Cup home that day. He wears his medal everywhere. He didn't score a goal. He didn't, you know, stand out in that game, but he thinks, you know, there's an obsession with soccer right now in my household that I'm struggling with. You know, he'll ask me, hey, Dad, how many World Cups has Spain won? Son, I don't know, and I don't care, but I'm trying to not let you know that. So you've told us last week, you know, how do I balance with my kids going into that? It's like they've got to join a travel team now or they're going to get left behind. There's just the days of just playing sports to have fun and to play multiple sports each season. I don't know what to do anymore, DP. So,
1: yeah, and I don't have advice for that. I did hear from a lot of parents when Kevin Frazier was on and he was critical of Alexi Lawless and Team USA getting in the system. And I think Kevin Frazier said what a lot of parents wanted to say, that there's this glass ceiling. And, you know, so I'm trying to figure out, you know, as we move forward, what's the best advice? You know, travel hockey, early hours, expensive. AAU, you got to get in early. Even these 7-on-7 flag football stuff. I mean, it's starting earlier and earlier and earlier. And I still maintain, you know, be varied. Play different sports. Take time off from one. You might have an individual sport that you play. You get into a team situation and learn about a team. But, yeah, I don't envy parents now with your kids and the cost and getting into the so-called system so they can advance. We'll talk some soccer coming up. Eric Winalda, former Team USA soccer player, will stop by. 1 hour in the books, two more to go on this Wednesday. Dan Patrick Show. 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
6: Another sign inflation eased last month. The producer price index, prices at the wholesale level, declined 0.3% in June. Excluding food and energy, core PPI for last month rose just 0.2%. Wholesale inflation moderated for the year ending in June, up 5.5% and up 4.7%, excluding food and energy. The numbers reflect moderating energy prices in June, though the Iran conflict has pushed crude oil prices higher this month. Also, there's a sign manufacturing is improving in the Northeast. The Empire State Manufacturing Survey from the Federal Reserve rose to 15.6 this month. That's nearly double the expected reading. And there are more upbeat corporate earnings from big banks today. Morgan Stanley, BlackRock, Bank of New York Mellon, and PNC Financial. That's your Fox Business Report. I'm Jenny Coselda. Invested in you.
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11: 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Leading nonprofits in Sioux Falls are helping people who are suffering from heat-related illnesses. Midwest Street Medicine, Union Gospel Mission, The Banquet, and the Bishop Dudley Hospitality House are all answering the call as the mercury hits the mid-90s again today. Police and ambulance crews have been busy answering heat-related calls. With the dangerous heat wave in place, Arlington residents are in an especially tough predicament. About 140 Arlington homes are without air conditioning because of a city-run load management system failure. The new system went online and immediately failed yesterday morning. And two recent music festivals have provided a tourism spike in Sioux Falls. The Rock the Country event at the W.H. Lyons Fairgrounds and the Lolly Cooler Festival at the Birdcage last weekend have provided the bump. This weekend's air show is also expected to draw huge crowds. From the Kello.com News Center, I'm Tom Rooney.
12: Mostly sunny skies today. High temperature in the low 90s with a south wind at 5 to 15. For tonight, low near 70, mostly clear. We're back to the 90s for tomorrow. Our afternoon high temperature at 93 and a south wind at 5 to 15. More 90-degree weather on Friday. From the Storm Center at Kettleland TV, I'm meteorologist Brian.
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2: Hour two on this Wednesday. Fully assembled. Back row with Fritzy and Dylan. Dylan doing double duty, not only as a Danette, but also it's Wednesday Pizza Day. The pizzas that are going to be coming out of the Rec Tech oven are...
3: We've got buffalo chicken pizza, pepperoni pizza with Calabrian chili,
2: okay,
3: and focaccia margarita pizza.
2: Okay, you could only have one slice today out of those three. Todd, I'll start with you.
4: Anything with pepperoni gets me going, so I'm going to go with the pepperoni one.
2: Okay.
5: It always has a little tinge of you know what.
2: Dylan.
3: That kind of got me going, so I'm going to go pepperoni too.
4: Okay.
2: Remember when Chrissy Teigen joined us and she was a swimsuit model, Sports Illustrated, and occasionally that you'd be out in the water and your top might fall down, and if it did, then somebody would yell out pepperoni. And then she realized that the top had fallen down. So whenever I hear pepperoni, I always think of Chrissy Teigen. Yes, Todd?
4: That's when I started getting extra pepperoni on my pizzas after that date. Sure. I don't need the sausage or the meatball or anchovies. Give me double pepperoni.
2: Yes, Dylan.
3: Yeah, I've had pepperoni yelled at me too. But
2: oh, when you had your top off in Pittsburgh?
3: There's some diameter.
2: Oh, my God. I thought that you were Photoshopped into that body.
3: Thank you.
2: And no, not in a good way. But you and the Ray and some of the backroom guys, you were out at a bar in Pittsburgh. Did they tell you to put your shirt back on?
3: Yeah, after about an hour, and the guy was like, really didn't feel like coming over to deal with it. And he was like, guys, it's a health code violation. I was like, is it? You're just tired of looking at it.
2: I thought that he said, ma'am, you're going to have to pull your top.
3: Ma'ams.
2: Marvin, you got one slice. What are you taking?
6: Pepperoni.
2: All right. Paulie?
5: Yeah, the same. It sounds too good.
2: So what are the options? I'll take the first one, the buffalo chicken.
3: I kind of thought you might.
2: Yeah. I don't want the focaccia.
3: It's good.
2: No, I don't like the dough. I like thin crust, man. I like it crackling.
3: What about a little of both? Yin and yang?
2: No, I don't want the yang.
3: Just the yin?
2: I'll take the yin. Yes, Todd.
4: You need to be a little more brave. I don't like these conservative people that live their lives in fear and every little movement.
2: By the way, Todd has the Toddcast, and we do this. We try to do this each week. So Todd lies down on a couch. Dylan is his therapist, and then they talk for, a good 45 to 50 minutes. I would say that is the summary of the Toddcast. And pretty much yesterday, I think it was 53 minutes. So Dylan talked for three. And Todd talked for 50. Is that pretty much accurate there, Todd?
4: Yeah, that was more like 48.5 or 47.6, but you get the gist of who's doing the most of the time.
2: Okay, here's a sample of the Toddcast. Now, I find it fascinating, but you have to love Todd. But if you love Todd, you're going to love the Toddcast. Here is Dylan with a question to Todd yesterday.
7: Todd, have you been to Dave and Buster's before?
8: I don't go to places like that because I had that experience about that. I don't know how I have 94.
7: Was it traumatic for you?
8: Yes. Though? And I don't play, I'm not an arcade person, but I worked really hard on the skee ball. And like everyone's even looking at me like, look at it. And they're like, it looked like I had spillin' on. Like if
7: the girls were coming up to you?
8: For my Jewish friends, it looked like I could have wrapped them with this in spillin' my skee ball tickets. That's how many I had. And I'm like, I've got like 90 skee ball tickets. And what do you mean I could pick a lollipop or a yo-yo or a piece of Swedish fish? What? And then like maybe I'll get three back. I have 90 for 87. I can get that, and then I can still save the other three. I don't know what you do if you have anything less than like 15.
7: They're garbage.
8: There's nothing. Everything starts with like 10 or 15, and even that is like a chewed piece of bubble yum.
7: It's a scam
8: for 15. It really is a scam. It's disgusting.
7: What was there a prize that you really wanted?
8: Yes,
7: you weren't able to get.
8: I think there was this cute Donkey Kong monkey. There was this and the thing
7: like
8: that
7: stuffed monkey.
8: Yeah, but that's insane. You need like 30,000 to. And I didn't know. Like I'm a little kid.
2: That's just a sample of the Toddcast. Where Todd basically remembers his childhood and all the trauma that was associated.
4: Didn't that bother you growing up? You could have like a thousand, like so many of these skee ball tickets that you spent so much money playing on, and you could get like a pack of gum or like a sucking candy or a little plastic yo-yo for like 70 tickets. Like, what is that? That's such a ripoff.
2: If it did happen to me, I would have gotten over it.
4: It still bothers me to this day.
2: I know there's a lot of things.
4: Just when I went on the Tilt-A-Whirl and I begged the kid to stop the ride because I was getting so dizzy and they had to stop the ride to let me off while I was at day camp.
2: Yes, Dylan.
3: Todd may be the only person who was that traumatized by an arcade experience who was not, like, abducted from the arcade.
2: Yes, Paul.
5: I think this show, being serious for a second, might be good for Todd long term. To let this stuff out in a venue with Dylan, who's a good listener and a good question asker. And I think it could be good for him. Seriously.
2: Mm-hmm.
5: It's like it's pent up stuff.
2: Well, hopefully it's cathartic for him.
4: I was like, can I get that little black and white TV? That's 40,000 tickets, which would cost like, I don't know, how much money would that cost of games of skee ball to get that?
2: Do you feel better after you've sat down with Dylan and spent an hour talking about whatever topic you want to bring up?
4: I initially feel a little dizzy and lightheaded, and then as I go up, as I get off this laying from that position, I do feel a little better. There's some therapeutic element to that.
2: The listener feels dizzy and lightheaded as well.
4: Yes, and they probably get nauseous, and they're like, what was that?
2: Yes, Dylan.
3: We actually looked it up at the Dave & Buster's, like the most expensive prize and tickets that you can get there is a PlayStation 5, which I believe was 180,000 tickets. And we did the math. If you were to have a perfect game in skee ball, you would have to do it 360 times to get a PlayStation 5.
4: Come on. Isn't that ridiculous?
2: How about you just buy one?
3: At that point.
2: Well, my youngest daughter loves to go to Dave & Buster's. And it's a little, you know, father-daughter quality time, and it's fun. You know, she's into it. She's like 28. You know, it's not like I'm bringing a 13-year-old there. She's 28. She'll be like, hey, how about a Dave & Buster's night? And I'll go, yes. Even though I don't like it, I know it's important to spend the quality time, and it's fun with her. But she said, hey, I want to get up on this thing. Some, like, it's a crane that lifts you up. It straps you in, and then it moves you over to this big pit full of inflatable balls, and I got a banana over there. So my daughter gets up on it, and she's flying over it, and then she said, what do you want? I go, get me the banana. And I'm thinking, okay. And so she got the banana, and, you know, like she just caught some, you know, 20-pound bass or something. So look who I got it for you, you know. So I have the banana here in the man cave here to show for I don't know how many. Probably cost me $20 to get that inflatable banana. Yes, Marvin.
6: Do you play the Papa Shot at Dave & Buster's?
2: I have. I don't like to.
6: Because you like real basketball.
2: Because I'm competitive. And then, but my daughter will be like, hey, Mr. Basketball. And I go, that's Golden Boy to you. And so we do it, but I get caught up in it. And then she'll go, all right, let's move on to something else. I go, no. I got to get a better score than that. So I try air hockey, same thing, competitive. Like, you know, you'd think that I want to be Gretzky out there slapping things around. Like Ovechkin. Like, I'm ready to take her out if I need to score that goal. Yes, Dylan.
3: We've obviously, when we're on the road, we spend a decent amount of time in casinos. And my favorite part, aside from all the fun that I have there, is seeing the arcade, just the regular arcade in the casino. They're in all of them, which is just sort of like, where, you know, you say your kids,
2: you
3: go,
2: just dump your kids.
3: Yeah, go faux gamble over there. It's like their Diet Coke.
2: Stat of the day brought to you by Panini America, the official trading cards of the program, golf's oldest major. It'll be the Open Championship. Scotty Scheffler, your defending champ. You can see it on NBC and Peacock this week. Speaking of the Open Championship, here is a question to Rory McIlroy on his legacy after he dies.
9: How concerned are you with your legacy past when you'll be on this earth? How concerned are you with how you'll be viewed in 100 years? Do you think about that kind of thing? Does it matter to you since you won't be here? I mean, how does that go?
10: No, I don't really care. You know, I would like to think that the people that love and care about me think a certain way of me. But yeah, I'll be long gone. I'll be dead. I don't think I'll be seeing what people say about me. I'll be 6 feet under. I don't think I'll be a ghost. I don't think I'll be, you know, like, I don't care.
2: Okay. The reporter, I don't know his name, was criticized for asking this question. I believe Scotty Scheffler brought it up or was asked the same kind of question, and then it followed up with Rory at some point after that. I believe that's sort of the chain of command of how this happened. Yes, Todd.
4: But if you're next in line among the reporters to ask a question after that, where do you go? How do you go from that to, so how concerned are you about 13 at the tough hole at Royal Oakdale?
2: Yes, Paulie.
5: Golf Digest reporter Shane Ryan was the one who asked the question. He did speak about it afterwards. He said he could have phrased it a little better, not so much about the death, and maybe just asked about legacy. But he does stand by the question.
2: Well, the way it's phrased is wrong. Let me just hear the question.
9: How concerned are you with your legacy past when you'll be on this earth? How concerned are you with how you'll be viewed in 100 years? Do you think about that kind of thing? Does it matter to you since you won't be here? I mean, what? How does that go?
2: Okay. Just stop with legacy. Now, he inserted death, and that doesn't come up very often at a golf press conference. I'm fine with that if you want to put it in there, but just ask one question, not let me ask it and then add something to it and then add something to it. Just ask the question, how concerned are you of what your kids and grandkids will be talking about when it comes to your legacy? Or when, you know, your career is over. You don't want to say when you're gone. You just, like, your legacy stops when you stop playing. It doesn't, you know, it's not like, well, we're not going to talk about his legacy until he dies. It's, you're done playing, we can talk about your legacy. You're like, nope, can't do it till you die. Oh, come on. Nope, can't do it. Sorry, Rory. Yeah, Paulie.
5: Can you ask it more subtly without using the word death? Like, when your round is over, Rory, if you know what I mean, when you're in the 19th hole, 6 feet.
2: When now. You're at the big golf course in the sky,
5: yeah.
2: Looking down. Yes, Todd.
4: You think he got a little tongue-tied, or that's not exactly how he wanted to? Why would you start saying something like, when you're no longer on this earth? Well, you look at it to be that dramatic?
2: Okay. When you're in a press conference, this happens all the time, where you want to help the person you're asking the question to, instead of just ask the question. Because it is really abrupt when you say, Rory, how concerned are you when you're done playing golf of what your legacy is going to be? That's it. You don't have to have death. You don't have to do any of that morbid, you know, you don't have to add anything to it. Just ask the question. And I'm guilty of this sometimes too. But for the most part, you wanted to go, here's the question. Open-ended, here's the question. Not, let me keep adding, let me keep adding, let me ask it again, let me answer it, let me ask again. Just ask the question. You'll get a far better answer. Yes, Dylan.
3: Also, he didn't even factor in that Rory could live to be 137, so...
2: Who knows? Mm. Yeah. By then, you know, medicine. AI, what's going to happen in artificial intelligence? Yeah. Yes, Paulie.
5: Oddly, I like the question from its originality, not its planning and execution, and you get a unique answer. However, I was asking, thinking about you guys. Have you ever thought about when people are at your funeral, what they're going to talk about? Like, at your funeral?
2: No.
5: I'm curious. I don't know if anyone does.
2: I don't. I mean, who knows? They usually say nice things when you're dead.
5: Right.
2: Usually. Usually they're like, he wasn't for everybody. But, you know, he had an interesting sense of humor. Yes, Todd?
4: I think less about what the speeches would be and more about, like, what, you know, the catering is going to look like, what kind of food everybody's going to be stuffing their faces with bagels and tuna salad and all that kind of good stuff.
2: Yeah. That are missing. Your wife will be paying for it.
4: Pastries.
2: Yeah. Yes, Marvin?
6: I've thought about... Who's the most random person that would show up, like, to my wake or my funeral? Like, damn, they showed up.
2: Mm.
6: Man, thank you.
2: Okay. Yeah.
5: That's interesting. Who flies in that was a casual friend?
2: Mm. Do I have somebody at the door?
5: Like a bouncer?
2: That maybe there's a list of those not allowed in?
5: Oh, I have that list from you.
2: Yeah. There's probably a few people that'd be like, no, don't bother. Nah. Don't bother. Yes, Todd.
4: That's the more fascinating list. Not, oh, what a pleasant surprise. I didn't know he felt that way about me or she felt about I don't want the ones that are like, you don't know me like that, even in death. What are you showing? We never had any kind of relationship or friendship, and you got the gall to show up at my funeral?
2: Yes, Dylan.
3: Would you rather less that someone you didn't like showed up at your funeral and kind of like did the whole sob story, or like one of your good friends was like, he's dead. He's not going to notice why I'm not there.
5: We'll never know.
2: Yeah, I don't know. I hope. I think I'm going to be cremated, though.
5: Have you decided?
2: well, my wife wants to be. And then, so she said, what about you? And I go, I don't know. I guess. Because, but then if I'm cremated, then, you know, he's in fuego. Like, you know.
5: Keep the joke going.
2: Like, like the person who's shoving me into the oven.
4: Oh, my God. This is morbid.
2: He's in fuego. Yes. Yes, Dylan.
3: What about like a Viking funeral where they push you out on like the wooden longboat?
2: How about Tahoe? How about Lake Tahoe?
3: Just dumped in Tahoe.
2: They just send me off. Yes, Todd.
4: What if you can come back to life as someone or something? You ever think about that? You could be anyone or anything.
2: I don't believe in that. If I do, hopefully I'll come back as a dog. It seemed to have a pretty good life. Yeah, Dylan.
3: I feel like I wouldn't get so lucky with the dog.
2: Why?
3: I feel like I'd be like a bug. Some sort of bug.
2: Okay. Yeah, Paul.
5: My daughter asked me this just yesterday. We were driving by a huge cemetery by our house. And it appears full. Like, there's not another acre in the back. She goes, what do they do when cemeteries are full? I'm like, I had no answer for her. I go, well, I guess they find other plots and build new cemeteries. She goes, eventually they're going to run out of room. Do you think there'll be a law that people have to be cremated someday? And I had no way to answer it.
2: Well, I do have a joke every time I drive by a cemetery with my kids. And I go, do you know how many dead people are in there? And they go, no. I go, all of them. Yeah. They're on to me now. They're on to me now. Yes, Todd.
4: Does it ever in some sick way cheer you up as your pet's cemetery? It's like, as horrible as my day was, I'm not like this group over there. They're kind of
2: No.
4: So you got to just latch on to something.
2: Is it something that you think?
4: It has crossed my mind. If I have a depressed moment or just a bad day and I'm like, well, I guess I'm better doing the better than this group.
2: Yes, Dylan.
3: I think, Paul, to sort of answer that question, I know in Greece, I believe, you have to get dug up because they're so out of space in cemeteries. You have to get dug up after like 7 years and they don't do cremation.
5: How about bunk beds? How about cemetery bunk beds? You find someone you know, like Marvin and I are good friends. If I got a plot, Marvin can just go above me.
2: Yes, Todd.
4: Yeah, but the higher one is closer to heaven, and you know, like everyone needs to kind of be on the same plane, and you run into all kinds of issues.
2: You're not going to heaven.
4: That's the Lord.
5: Wow.
4: Well, damn.
5: You're calling it?
2: Yeah, I'm
4: I have a chance
2: it.
4: To make things up between now and the end to try to get back into good graces.
6: It's been a tough week for you, Fritzy.
2: I'm not going to heaven either, Todd.
4: What do we need to do to have that be reconsidered?
2: It doesn't matter.
4: There's nothing we can do.
2: No. Nothing we could do.
6: Not the big sports center in the sky?
2: No. Not going to go up there to the
6: St. Peter.
2: Maybe I'll be buried at Bristol, Connecticut on the campus of the mothership.
5: Lovely.
2: Yeah.
6: That's creepy.
2: Yeah. Maybe if they give me a statue and then they could bury me, like the statue would be the gravestone. How about that?
6: How about they just make a ESPN Mount Rushmore?
2: No. We're not doing that today. No. No, we're not. Yeah. Somebody was like, did you see John Butchergross didn't include you in his top four SportsCenter anchors? I go, that's okay. It was John Butchergross's top four. I didn't make it. I think it was Berman, Stewart, Keith, and Van Pelt. I'm like, it's okay. That's a good list. That's all right. No problem. What, Paul?
5: Again, this bothers me. I think that, like you said, Magic and Bird are together in one slot on the top 10 list of NBA players. You and Obermann, in some fashion, could take one slot. Like, on Mount Rushmore, if they put two little heads together. Just a thought.
2: Right. Yes, Dylan.
3: Wouldn't the whole Mount Rushmore thing be easier if it was just five?
5: Would have helped everybody, sports radio-wise.
3: The four is tough. Really? Right?
2: It's hard to have your Mount Rushmore NBA lineup because you only have four. You don't even get to put the fifth in there. We're going to talk soccer coming up. By the way, Spain is stacked. They played great defense yesterday. And now England, my Englanders, Harry Kane, they'll be playing later today against Messi in Argentina. We'll talk some soccer coming up with Eric Winolda is going to stop by. Yes, he is. Right after this, Dan Patrick Show. 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You know, the response, and thank you. 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
5: 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I'm Erica Herskowitz. Defending champion Argentina's pursuit of becoming the first team to win consecutive World Cups since Brazil did it 64 years ago is alive and well. Lionel Messi and company will be taking on rival England in Atlanta later today. Playing in his second World Cup semi, England goalie Jordan Pickford expects a tough match.
6: It's always a competitive game, and for me, it's always we look at the route, the upsets of not England versus Argentina. I think you look at the route everyone's getting here, and I think it's the top four nations in the world playing against each other in the semi-finals, and yeah, it's going to be a great game, a great atmosphere.
5: Today's winner advances to play Spain, which shut down France in the semi yesterday 2-0. I'm Erica Herskowitz, Westwood One Sports.
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10: Our heat wave continues. High today in the low 90s with a south wind at 5 to 15 miles per hour. Forecast tonight, low near 70. Tomorrow, we rebound back into the low 90s with a south wind at 5 to 15. And it looks like 90-degree weather will hold into Friday and Saturday. That is your weather update from the Storm Center at Kelloland TV. I'm meteorologist Brian Karstens.
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4: More phone calls coming up. All-Star game last night. If you like strikeouts, you got 27 of them. Half the outs were strikeouts. And if you could give the MVP to the entire American League staff, that would have been pretty cool. Cody Bellinger in the first inning. You know, it's kind of strange to hand out an MVP in the first inning. And Cody Bellinger knocking in a pair of runs got the MVP honors. We talked a little bit about the soccer with Spain handling France. They've allowed one goal. It's weird because we do talk about this. I talk about this every Super Bowl. We get to the postseason, high-scoring offenses, wide open, and I said it's going to be defense. It always comes down to defense. At some point, you have to make a stop or the other team has to make a stop. And usually a Super Bowl can depend on that, the outcome. And what you saw yesterday, I text Paulie halfway through the match, Spain and France. I said, Spain reminds me of Floyd Mayweather. Just unbelievably tactically defensive and great at it. And they just felt like there was always two or three players that were in the vicinity of Mbappe and anybody else who was going to try to have a shot on goal. It wasn't exciting in what we've talked about, because this World Cup's been about firepower. That was just about Spain saying, this is kind of how we do it, and we do it as well, if not better than anybody. Eric Winalda, host of the Eric Winalda Talks Football on Sirius XM FC, former member of the U.S. team, three World Cups, and back with a second appearance. Wow.
16: What is going on? Are you okay? Are we feeling okay?
4: I got caught up yesterday, and I'm like, I want you to talk about Spain, that everybody's talking about Mbappe and Haaland and Messi and all the, you know, right, firepower. Spain's kind of boringly great.
16: Well, no, it's more complex than that. But I feel like I got to bring the level up today. You guys are talking about death. You went from Dave and Buster's to pepperoni. I can't believe it. None of you guys took the chicken pizza, by the way. I'm with you, Dan. And by the way, top four ESPN all time. Sometimes on your exit from a former employer, they do stuff like this just to piss you off. You are number one, hands down, period. There's not even a question.
4: Thank you.
16: Come on, Ben.
4: Thank you.
16: You're kidding me.
4: Thank you.
16: All right, Spain.
4: Okay.
16: So what Spain does is, and this is where it gets a little bit confusing, because we could say it's defense, but what they do is actually fantastic. When France tried to play defense, they made them chase in such a way that they were all tired out by the time they got the ball. And there is a design to that. If you watch the second goal, for example, and there's a trust that they have, and they have this guy Rodri in the middle of the field who's coming off an ACL. But it's kind of like if I threw a pile of crap at you and you're Rodri, you catch it and somehow give it back packaged with a little bow on it, because that's how good he is. He's just amazing, and he makes everything look easy. He makes everybody look better. So France, since we're talking about death today, they fell on their own sword. They just... What they didn't realize was happening is in this transitional game is you can't chase, and then run. You can't. It doesn't work that way. Even the second goal, they took out that guy Barcola, who was very instrumental in making it a tough day for Lamine Yamal, because every time Lamine would beat his guy, this guy would run out of position just to chase him down because he was fast enough. His replacement, Doué, didn't do it. He didn't chase Porro, and that's the only reason why that goal happened. So France is out, and Spain is good. They're very good. That's the reason why they won the Euros. I think this will continue, and it's an amazing deal when you have a goalkeeper with six shutouts, and that's their 37th consecutive win at international football. It doesn't happen. I think it's the record, and it's been an amazing ride.
4: What do you expect today with England and Argentina?
16: This sucks, man. I can't believe that I'm going to be saying this, but I you know, 250 years we got on boats to get away from these guys, and now we're rooting for them. What is that? I think Argentina's got something going on. There's an undercurrent here. I don't know what it is, but I've been, you know, watching them almost seemingly implode. Everybody, when you play against Argentina, you're playing against the champions, so you bring your best game, and the energy levels are off the charts. And they've gotten a little fortunate with the referee calls. I mean, you have to have, let's put it this way. England gets 7 fouls before they get a yellow card. Argentina, 22 and a half.
4: Well,
16: okay, something's going on, right? So they've had an easy pathway. This is Argentina's first real game. Argentina's a very good team.
4: But are you saying there's favoritism here?
16: Oh, absolutely. And anybody that says otherwise is just trying to, you know, come up with another narrative. I mean, like the Egypt goal, taking that back, it's one of the biggest travesties I've seen in a World Cup, because that was a wonderful goal. And I think I said this on another program, but it was almost like, nope, that's not a goal. Some guy in the 18th row spilled mustard on his hot dog on his shirt. So we got to call that one back. Really, really a shame, because Egypt was terrific and they got cheated. So, and by the way, Messi, you know, we got Balogun, and we take back the red card, which was not the right thing. But Messi should have never even had his first 5 goals. That was a red card offense in the first game against Algeria. So, yes, favoritism has been alive and well with this Argentine setup.
4: Are you okay with that? Why would they be playing favorites? I know it's a TV event, but do you think that there is?
16: Well, it's not like you guys are basketball guys, right? So it's kind of like you do the tournament, 64 teams, blah, blah, blah, and 1, 2, 3, 4 make it almost, you know, I mean, there's always a dark horse, right? Mm. But before this tournament started, we could have all told you it was going to be Spain, France, Argentina, England. And that's, you know, and we see the big TV numbers, and we see people like it has that feel of, and everybody's having shots at Infantino because it just looks corrupt. It looks bad when you see these kind of things happen, people getting cheated out of goals, the whole Croatian goal, the ball detected someone's hair follicle. But in the England game, somehow that didn't hit the wire, and we're supposed to believe that the technology within the ball is telling us, and our eyes are lying. It just gets a little weird sometimes in our game.
4: Do we depend on, you know, instant replay or VAR too much? Do we lean on that?
16: Yeah, I don't like it. I like the idea of, you know, when it's offside, it's offside. You know, that's. And then sometimes it's a toe or it's a nose or whatever. But when you go back, you know, 10 seconds and you're re-refereeing the game, that's where we've gone too far. And it makes it far too easy for the conspiracy theorists to say, all right, what's really going on here? Because some teams get the favoritism, some teams don't. And then you re-referee these situations, you look at them in slow motion. Of course it looks worse. And they say it's in the rules that they're not allowed to do that, but they do it anyway. So it's getting to be quite a mess. I hope they fix it.
4: Eric Winalda, host of Winalda Talks Football, SiriusXM FC, played on 3 World Cup teams, also runs the Winalda Soccer Academy for 16, 17-year-olds. I'm sure you're well aware, Kevin Frazier from Entertainment Tonight last week when we were in Tahoe.
16: Yeah.
4: Laid into Alexi Lawless and our soccer program here. Give me your thoughts on what – it's too long to play in this segment, but
16: – No, I get it. I know Kevin. I mean, look, I think he's kind of in the same boat that we're all in right now. We just want – We just want our soccer team to be better than what we are. We want to go further than 16th in a competition like this. And when I worked for Fox, so I can raise my hand and say I'm no longer there, mainly because I didn't subscribe to the idea that I have to say something stupid every day to get everybody all fired up. I didn't want to do it, and I'm not there anymore, which is fine. Now, Lex and I are still very good friends. I text messaged with him yesterday. He knows what he's doing, and I don't think he cares what Frazier says. But what we should. I think our soccer community is far too intelligent for him in that position to go on that stage and say some of those things as if he's just, it's just going to float away and pop somewhere else. You know, it's not, it's not the state of our country. Our country is far more intelligent as a soccer nation.
4: But compare the academies in Europe. Like, what would you do if you were going to make us formidable starting?
16: Well, I'm already doing it, Dan. I'm already doing it. I have my own team. I pick my own, you know, group of rock stars that are not in the system. And we go beat MLS teams. That's, you know, and then they go, whoa, where'd you find these guys? And I said, well, maybe it's a little bit you're not looking under enough rocks, or maybe you don't know what you're looking at in the first place. But if everybody wants to solve the soccer problem, let me just do it. You ready? Yep. This is how easy this is. The rest of the world spends all of their time trying to find the talent, and then they eliminate the untalented, and they thin the herd pretty quick. And so the best soccer players at the age of 16 and 17 in Europe or France or Germany, wherever it is, are playing. And then they have the ability to tell those folks that aren't good enough, no, don't play anymore. Go do something else. America is trying to figure out how to increase the numbers, which is not helping to grow the game. And again, more people are playing soccer than ever before. That's not good. Especially if we're talking about two teams, and let's say eight of them can do it and eight of them can't, right? What service are those players who aren't talented enough to be on that field but have been told they are, and they're paying for that instruction that this is somehow going to work out for you? Some say, oh, it didn't work out. Give me another $1,000 and we'll see you next month. And that continues. So these players who are holding on to hope and a dream that they're going to someday miraculously become an international talent, it's a lie. And I feel bad for those kids because they're being told that they're going to be something that they're not, and they're paying through the nose to try and get somewhere that they're never going to get. And that, the rest of the world doesn't do that, Dan. We just basically say, no, that's my professional opinion. Go do something else. You're 16, and go do something else before it's too late. That kid who's 16 and is untalented in America will stay all the way until the collegiate process, make a determination of whether I want to go to college or be a pro, and then it just fizzes out. We don't identify our real talent, package them together. Even though we have a national team, I think I could put together a group of 16, 17-year-olds and beat our national team. That's just me. Maybe I'm being arrogant. I don't know. But I think we just don't do it the right way. We involve way too many people, and we charge too many people, and we should be thinning the herd, finding the talent, and locking in on that. If we ever did that, Dan, we'd win the World Cup.
4: You bring up, and you mentioned money a few times. I think that's the key with a lot of this is, yep, we want to keep you in the system, keep paying the money. The number of parents that I heard from after Kevin Frazier was really remarkable because they said, look, yep, we don't know what to do. And we want, you know, we're on a traveling team. We're spending all this money. And, you know, I still want to know, like Kevin was bringing up, you know, the inner city kid, they can't afford this. Like, how do you find those players? You know, look where they found Messi. He was nowhere. You know, right, all of a sudden you're like, oh, this kid, you know, he's 12. We'll sign him, you know, a contract on a bar napkin. We don't have those stories. It feels like this is a little too controlled, the money aspect.
16: Right.
4: And once again, I'm on the outside looking in, but my questions, you know, may be obvious, but I'm still looking for those answers of how do we make this better instead of doing the same thing? Because, you know, when Christian Pulisic says, hey, this is just the start, it's not the start.
16: No.
4: We just start over. It's Groundhog Day every 4 years.
16: Right. And that's usually you and I. When you call me every 4 years, then we rehash this thing. I'm so honored to be on the show twice in a month, by the way. This is great. I see you guys every day, by the way. So, Todd, I'm hopefully I get to spend some time on the couch. Maybe you can help me out with that. That sounds like a good idea.
15: We would love that.
16: I think we should. I think we could solve a lot of problems. But look, I this is what I do now. I listen to other people. I listen to the Landon Donovans of the world, you know, criticize everything and say, oh, we're doing this wrong. We're doing this wrong. Landon Donovan has absolutely zero experience at the youth level. So he needs to kind of temper his, you have to know what you're talking about before you talk about it. That's my number one rule. My academy is all about finding that kid who can't afford it or is just super talented and isn't aware of how talented they are. And I try to put them in environments where they can grow. It's also a problem that upon that moment of discovery, also is in this country, unfortunately, the moment of the destruction of the soul of the player. Because the second that they find you, they try to turn you into something that you're not. And that's not what I do. I did put my money where my mouth is. I pay for this. These kids don't pay for anything. I take them to the opportunity's door and I knock it down. And it's been great. The response has been wonderful. You know, you go to a place, y'all don't expect you to know where Bochum is, but that's my old club. And I put a group of 16, 17-year-olds on a plane for one game, flew all the way to Germany to play these. And I explained to them, this is what a professional environment looks like. And these guys are going to try and hurt you if you don't jump. So get ready. And we won the game 4-0. And their take on this and all the scouts that were at the game were like, where the hell did you find these guys? It's not that we don't have talent. It's just that we don't know what to do with it once we find it. And that's part of the systemic problem that we have. But it's just nobody wants to talk about it. Nobody wants to hear somebody say we need fewer people playing. Nobody wants to hear that, but it's the truth.
4: One word answer here: England or Argentina?
16: England. And I know.
4: It's okay.
16: I think something's going on with Argentina. Their luck's run out, and I love Jude Bellingham. I love it. Just do some research on the guy. He's a great human being, and we don't have enough of them. So I'm rooting for that guy today.
4: Great to talk to you again, Eric.
16: Great to talk to you.
4: I don't know if it'll be 4 years. I'm going to be honest with you. I don't know if it's...
16: I'm going to be on the couch in a couple of days with Todd, so okay. we'll figure it out.
4: Eric Winalda, host of Winalda Talks Football, SiriusXM FC, and has his soccer academy as well, played on 3 World Cup teams. I love the passion. But I think we all want answers. We want to know what the system is. The system rigged? And if so, how do we unrig it? How do we make it so you know exactly what you're getting into? And I think that's part of the problem that parents have. Like, we signed up. We don't know. Like, even now, if you want to make a splash in college basketball, get on an AAU team. It's not about high school. It's about AAU. These coaches go to the AAU games. They all congregate there. They're not going to high school games. They're going to AAU. Because when you go to AAU, I'm seeing you against that guy. I'm seeing AJ DeBanza against Darren Peterson. Now I can get some answers. We'll take a break back after this. 2 more matches. 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
3: Mostly sunny skies today. High temperature in the low 90s with a south wind at 5 to 15. For tonight, low near 70, mostly clear. We're back to the 90s for tomorrow. Our afternoon high temperature at 93 and a south wind at 5 to 15. More 90-degree weather on Friday. From the Storm Center at Kettleland TV, I'm meteorologist Brian Karstens.
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10: Instead of trying to get more creative, giving you dumbing it down so that you could watch your phone and the show and not really miss anything.
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10: 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So in a world where we just want simple, we want things to move fast because we get bored so easily, I really think they nailed it yesterday. Because I'm with you, Rich. 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

0: If, and this is a big if, Spain would win the World Cup and have a shutout, they would be the first team in World Cup history to allow one goal through an entire World Cup. There have been teams, Spain in 2010, two goals. Italy allowed two goals in 2006. France in 1998, two goals as well. This is seven games. Spain has allowed one goal so far. That was to Belgium in the quarterfinals so far. Yes, Dylan.
1: It is crazy that we're here now after Spain tied Cape Verde in that first game. 0-0. Everyone's like, Spain is just toast.
0: I know. You're right. That's a great point there. A couple of phone calls. I thought Eric Winoldo was great. I love the passion. It's like when Kevin Frazier came on, he had passion. When Eric is saying we need less players, let's find the best players. So much of this, and it's bottom line with travel teams, is money. The money it takes for you to have your child be able to play. But also, they kind of keep you in the system, and you keep paying. You're funding all of this. And I think that's what Eric is saying. I think that's what Kevin Frazier was saying. And Kevin has a son who's nine. And he's saying, you know, this is crazy. And he called out Alexi Lawless. And yes, we have reached out to Alexi Lawless numerous times to have him come on. Because I wanted to be fair. Because Kevin Frazier took him to the woodshed. He was invited. Chose not to. That's fine. But we wanted to make sure we reached out to him in case he had something to say. Andrew in Atlanta. Hi, Andrew. What do you have for me today?
2: What's up, DP and the Dan Ads? I'm going to be quick. Going back to your baseball question. Yesterday, I had my 23rd surgery from playing sports. And DP, my team trainer playing college ball in 2002 had you on the radio. So I started listening to you back then during physical therapy and recovery. And you've made the steps a lot better. And back then, my hitting coach was Ray Knight, the 86 MVP of the World Series.
0: Yeah.
2: And only was an all-star two times.
0: Yeah, I had a lot of fun with Ray Knight when he worked at the mothership as an analyst. Tough guy. Tough guy. Remember the play at third base? Eric Davis slid in, and he got up in Ray Knight's face. And Ray Knight, former Gold Glove boxer. And that was a quick little shot to Eric Davis just to remind him, don't do that. Corey in Kansas City. Hi, Corey. What do you have for me?
3: Hey, good morning, Mr. Patrick, to you and the boys. Marv, Wu-Tang forever. Costas writing the foreword of your book would probably start with, hello, losers. Anyways, quick comment from yesterday on favorite stand-up comic and a thought on the World Cup. Favorite stand-up ever, Mitch Hedberg. If you've never heard of him, he is the king of the random one-liners. Like, for instance, I'd like to see a forklift lift a crate of forks. It would be so damn literal. Great comic. May he rest in peace. Regarding the World Cup, though, being in a host city has been getting a ton of love worldwide. Like, I've never been more proud to be where I live. From more or less being the home base of the Argentina fans to one of the coolest things you will ever see is the pictures and the clips of the Dutch Orange march to the match that went through downtown KC. Largest ever on U.S. soil with an estimated 35,000 people.
0: I loved it. I've loved the countries and how the United States has opened their doors literally to them and allowed them to be themselves. That's the key. We may not get it, but when you see it, it's like that's the passion that you love. And I, you know, I'm not the biggest soccer fan, but I love the passion attached to any sporting event that you care that much. And I've enjoyed the World Cup far more. I've watched far more than I thought I would. And I've still got two more matches. Final hour on this Wednesday. 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

0: in sports history. July 15th, 2005. Tiger Woods wins the British Open at St. Andrews, becoming only the second player ever to complete two career Grand Slams. Pure dominance on golf's most historic course. On July 15th, Tiger didn't just win. He added another chapter to a legend that was already larger than life.
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1: Final hour in this Wednesday. Check in with the former host of Around the Horn, Tony Reale. He's got a new show, Real Deal with Tony Reale podcast. He'll join us momentarily. We say good morning if you're watching on Peacock. Thank you for downloading the app. And we've got the U.S. Open, or British Open, the Open Championship, I'm sorry, coming up later on this week on Peacock, NBC, Golf Channel. Stat of the day brought to you by Panini America, the official trading cards of the program. And coming up this Sunday, Dodgers-Yankees in the Bronx. That'll be baseball live on Sunday night on NBC and Peacock. Play of the day, already had that poll question. We'll come up with a new one. And a stat of the day, as always, forthcoming. We make way for the former host of ESPN's Around the Horn, Mr. High Energy, Mr.
2: Daniel.
1: Look at the smile.
2: I'm trying to go a different way these days. I saw Kevin Frazier come in hot. I am a founding member of the coming in hot community. I saw Frazier on your show last week, and it blew my mind. And that was about Alexi Lalas?
1: Yeah.
2: The man's got a family. Wow, that was great. That was good stuff.
1: Are you coming on with a Kevin Frazier-like topic?
2: No, I learned something in the last week, Dan, and you should always allow yourself to learn things, that what I'm doing now requires different energy, perhaps, than what I've done in the past. I did a first episode with Rowdy Gaines. I've never met Rowdy Gaines. I started the episode, I'm hugging a screen, right, to show him that I'm welcoming him and loving, but you can't. I mean, how do you hug a screen? And then I'm going in big. And all. So now you're getting this, Tony, Dan. You're getting this, Tony. Yes, very relaxed.
1: Oh. Yes. I want the full, Tony.
2: You want the? Okay, I can give you the full, Tony.
1: like if you were doing Around the Horn today.
2: Yes. Yeah.
1: Give me a couple of, for instances, that you would be asking the panel. Like,
2: well, I mean, I've seen two things. I love baseball. I love the baseball All-Star game. We want to criticize the baseball All-Star game for being this or that. It is the best by far of all the All-Star specimens we're throwing out there. And Sandlot would be an example, okay? Sandlot, sidebar, in the middle of a game. I loved it. I thought it was great. So I would go around the horn on that with the panelists. But for me, when you're a sport, you are what you are, all right? Lean into the schmaltz if you're the Midsummer Classic, right? So other sports have gone with the streamer of the day. We've seen this even, you know, let's bring in five streamers, collaborate with us, and we'll get more views. No, baseball should be going into the Sandlot. You could tell me it was schmaltzy. Schmaltz all the way. That's your DNA. The opposite side of that is get the streamer, and that's like a vampire blood transfusion that a life hacker is doing with a younger person. You know, that guy Brian Johnson. You know, he's getting the blood of a 20-year-old. You don't need that. You're baseball. You did it right. Great. Enjoy it.
1: But now you go from, you went on Around the Horn where you're asking questions, where you don't necessarily get to give your opinion.
2: Yeah.
1: To now, you have to have opinions.
2: Oh, I'm not a take guy though, Dan. I'm a perspective guy. I'm going to be me. This is one of the things someone told me, some great advice when I was sitting there the day two of the long summer I had. And it was, your first show is going to be great in your mind. The 24th one is going to be the better show. So I went through five iterations of Around the Horn 2.0. I think I love Around the Horn, and I love PTI, and I'm proud of what that was. And I can do that again in the future. But right now I wanted to be in a space where I could be me a little bit more. And that's not takes, but that is living in moments. And that's where I landed. And I'm real happy in this space. I could do this every day, you know, and I'm doing it weekly right now. But I feel like, okay, yeah, I want to relive that moment that just came up in my feed. That's the nugget of the idea, the kernel of the idea.
1: Okay. I got my daughter's wedding coming up.
2: Oh.
1: In a month from now.
2: What are you dancing? What's the song, Daddy Daughter Dance?
1: I think it might be Fly Me to the Moon.
2: That's great. That's great. Well, one, two step, boom, boom. You can end. I mean, your beautiful silhouette. You got to work on a dip. Got to do a dip.
1: I was going to do
2: a dip.
1: I was going to do, it's getting hot in here, so take off all your clothes, Nelly. But I was told no. Yeah, I'm not involved in it. I just said to my daughter, you pick the song that you want. Right.
2: That's the
1: and, way. You know, my wife, you know, being Italian, you go Sinatra, you can't go wrong. But here's what I want to get to. I have to take off a Thursday and a Friday leading up to the wedding.
2: Yeah.
1: I don't know what you're doing during the week.
2: Well, I know what I'm doing now. If this is an offer, you can't take this back, Dan. Don't take it back. This is an offer. You're saying it. You want me to come in? We got some breaking news?
1: I'm going to have you. It's not a 10-day contract. It's a two-day contract. Are you?
2: My 2 days are like any other human's 10 days, so don't worry about that.
1: Okay. But you would come in and
2: I'd be honored
1: in the man cave?
2: I thank you very much. I happily, and yes, absolutely. Last year when we last talked.
1: So that's a verbal. That's a verbal agreement.
2: Verbal commitment from reality.
1: Okay.
2: when we last talked, I told you I wanted to do that, and I also told you another thing. I promised you something, and now I have to admit to this. I wanted to give you the mute button, a mute button. I had four on the desk.
1: Yeah.
2: And this was a plan that I had, and again, I'm in my long summer. And I'm expecting now to hear more things about what's happening. Never heard a thing, but what I did see was the mute button and the full desk was auctioned off at the Mothership headquarters, and someone else who happened to just bid for it got the full desk. And I'm seeing it on X, on Twitter, just come up. And I'm like, well, okay, I was trying to carve that into pieces and give it to people who mean something to the show and mean something to me. And now I can't even give you the mute button.
1: Oh, my goodness.
2: The picture was like somebody had a hostage situation. It was in there. And I'm not blaming anybody. This is how it's done. And that's how it's done. It was a desk. But I was trying. How do you even carve up a desk? But
1: I would have bid on it.
2: Yeah, I know. I would have loved to bid on it and give it to some of the producers, some of the people whose blood and sweat was in there. Woody Page's, his blood and sweat was in that mute button. So I'm going to have to find something else to gift you what I do. It won't be the mute button, though. It'll have to be whatever this next show has.
1: Okay. So that's going to be a Thursday and Friday. I'm breaking this news to the Danettes just to let you guys know that Tony is going to come in now on that Thursday and Friday.
2: Are they ready for that, Paul?
1: I don't know.
2: Are you guys ready for this?
3: Paul, let's go.
2: I mean, we're going to have to do some things.
3: We're ready, but you're a high energy guy. We made up our coffee. You know, you're Mr. Positive.
1: Yeah,
2: this is going to be great. I know exactly how to. I'm a takes guy now. When I do this, I don't know. Maybe we'll see what we're going to be. But it's going to be absolutely what you guys do every day with just a little reality to it.
1: I love it. Todd, you okay with Tony?
4: I love that idea.
1: Okay, Marvin, you okay?
2: And I'm going to take you guys through some of the mechanics of what Around the Horn was, and then also what this new show is. So I have some games, and I have some fun in this show that I want to see if you guys are up to speed
1: with. Marvin, you okay with Tony?
5: Oh, I'm ready.
1: Okay. New episodes released every Tuesday, so each week,
2: sir, yes.
1: Tony and a rotating cast of guests will dig into a single iconic sports moment and explore why it still resonates. I'm guessing if you had Rowdy Gaines on, the former Olympic swimmer, are we talking about Michael Phelps?
2: It's precisely that, Dan. And why would I? I mean, I don't cover swimming. I don't swim. I know how to not drown is the line I said to Rowdy, but the genesis of the show came to me in that this video came up in my feed and I started crying. So now I want to unpack that. I'm not going to use this show as my therapy chair every week, but just for the first episode, I wanted to sit in a moment that, and many moments that are irresistible to me. And it's that moment. So Phelps is the image that sticks in my head, but I know it's not about Phelps solely because Jason Lezak had the greatest split in Olympic history. But then I know it's not just about Jason Lezak. So this is what I'm kind of pulling on the thread, and it's Rowdy Gaines' voice when he makes the call, Dan. You know how I love my play-by-play guys, my analysts, my you're an idol of mine. The voice for me unlocks the full feeling. So I got to do something with Rowdy where Rowdy played Rowdy and I played Dan Hicks. And we read the transcript of that, and I heard it in real time. And Rowdy hasn't thought about this. I mean, I'm sure he's seen the video, but he told me, I haven't reenacted this ever. And he delivers the voice. He's tightening up. Speaking of the French swimmer, Alain Bernard, and that, even in that moment, it was like, clink, a little bit of like, wow, something got me. And then he did it. So I unpacked that moment. There's an inspiration. I love the podcast, The Rewatchables, for the Ringer Network. And I had been mulling on rewatchables for sports. Why aren't we doing this? No, game is a big, long thing. I don't know if I would want to rewatch the entirety of a game. I would, maybe in front of a live audience and have some fun with that, but not for a full podcast. But then you get to a moment and you can rewatch that 10-second clip. You could break it down by frame if you want. You can do that, and then you can go on all these different side quests during it. That's what the show is.
1: I never understood this, and I said this to people in management, that I found you to be one of the most talented people at ESPN.
2: Yeah.
1: And it was like you weren't doing anything other than Around the Horn. And at the mothership, they usually try to have you do other jobs. Now, that could be, you know, budgetary reasons, but still, I was shocked that you left. Like I said, you would have been my nominee for Jeopardy. I think you, instead of Ken Jennings, you'd be great in that role. But I just never understood why the mothership didn't hold on to you and offer you something else. Am I missing something?
2: I don't think you're missing something. I don't think I'm missing something. I don't even know if they were missing something. I'm a person who is fiercely independent in a lot of ways. I loved being hands and fingers all over one particular thing rather than, you know, so, I mean, this may not be the best business strategy. My wife is now the CEO of my whole Real Ones Media, you know? And she's like, no, we're going to, yes, I can appear in different places. I can do many different things. And I'm happy to be doing that. But in that particular moment, I thought that show deserved, and I thought I deserved giving everything I could to that. So I didn't appreciate maybe those other opportunities. I didn't ask for them, and they didn't come my way. I can be honest about that too. But the new landscape. So I got out of this moment with the show, and you're living a moment. I've said this before. I'll say it again because I love the reference. I just want people to Google it. There is a Oscars where Will Ferrell, Jack Black, and John C. Reilly sing a song about being the comedian at the Oscars, the loneliest man in town. Do you know this?
1: No.
2: Okay. Well, we'll Google it, whatever. But they sing this very elaborate song, and it ends with them trying to be funny and getting a date with Helen Mirren. But at one point, Jack Black asked Will Ferrell in song, what did you think when you took off your pants and you ran around, you know, Talladega Nights? And he delivers the line, I thought they'd love me, you know? And what did you think when you were mutant Woody Page? I thought they'd love me. I you know, I wanted to be loved. I'm somebody who wants to be loved. Those calls didn't happen. The industry was changing so rapidly, and I had to educate myself, Dan. You'll see, or I hope you'll see, parts of me in the show that aren't podcasting. It's full on walk and talk. I'm taking that from YouTube. I'm taking that from my own personal love of the Goodfellas shot, right? But yes, it's that. So I had to realize podcasts were getting the TV jobs. And maybe, was I the last TV host? Was I the last John Wayne in this town? I don't know if there's TV hosts in the future. They just might be people who work on digital who go back to TV.
1: All right. So you're locked in for 2 days when I go to my daughter's wedding.
2: I'm locked in.
1: Correct?
2: Yeah.
1: Okay. In. It's a Thursday and a Friday. And
2: in August. Busy. That's a great football season. Preseason, I'm going to be breaking down football.
1: And if you have guests that you want to have on your show, you just go through Fritzy, and then Fritzy will try to book people that you might want to help you in these two shows.
2: Mm-hmm. Okay. Right. Let's work that. Yeah. Kathy Engelbert, Fritzy. Let's start with that. Can I say that? Oh, no. Why did I say that?
4: Can of worms.
1: Wow. Wow. Well, she might come on to talk to you, but probably not with me.
2: Dan, you are in, you know, my thoughts when I make a show like this. You know, I want to thank you once again now that you've already offered me the chance to sit in here. But, you know, I am still in awe of what you do here on the regular, and I can't wait to hang out with the Danettes. You guys can have new names for 2 days. You can be anything you want, you know.
1: He's Tony Reale, former host of Around the Horn, and the new show is Real Deal with Tony Reale every Tuesday with new episodes. As he has rotating guests, they dig into a single iconic sports moment and explore while it still resonates. Thank you, Tone.
2: Thank you, Dan. I'll see the Danettes in too, but enjoy the wedding. Don't think about the show. It's all right. Your baby's going to be okay. We'll clean up everything afterwards.
1: All right. Thank you. That's Tony Reale. All right. So got him locked in. He'll be filling in for me. Todd?
4: I'm excited about
1: that. Okay. And you just have to stay in touch with him.
4: We will. He's got that great energy. It's going to be fun.
1: And you know what? He's going to bring energy. You guys are going to have to rise to his energy. Like, my energy is not like that. Now, I've seen Tony out on the streets in New York. He was with his kids. He's got that same kind of energy. Like, and you can hear him, you know, through the entire neighborhood. And be like, Dan Patrick, but you know, and you're like, oh my goodness. Yes, Todd.
4: So we shouldn't say something like, easy, cowboy. You're just filling in for a couple of days. We got this. Just getting the behind the mic there.
1: No, he's going to bring in energy. He's going to have idea. He's all in. Everything he does, all in. That's great. So Tony will fill in 2 days while I go cry. Yes, Paul?
3: I like the new guest host booking process. Ask them live on national radio TV.
1: I know.
3: It's smart.
1: I know. Probably should have reached out to him before.
3: No.
1: You know, it's all about content. How about we take a break here? All right. We got pizza. Dylan, you left during the interview with Tony Reale.
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2: 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Sometimes by someone they trusted. 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
4: 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I'm Erica Herskowitz. All eyes will be on Mercedes-Benz Stadium in Atlanta today, where England will square off against defending champion Argentina in the second World Cup semifinal. It's a rematch of the 1986 World Cup match in Mexico City, made famous by Diego Maradona's infamous Hand of God goal. But England manager Thomas Tuchel says his team doesn't need history to be motivated.
5: We respect our opponent, but we don't dip in historic events, and we don't make it bigger than it is. It's a big football match. It's, like you said, a big occasion. We are very excited, grateful, but very hungry and ready to go.
4: Today's winner advances to play Spain in Sunday's World Cup final in New Jersey. I'm Erica Herskowitz, Westwood One Sports.
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9: Our heat wave continues. High today in the low 90s with a south wind at 5 to 15 miles per hour. Forecast tonight, low near 70. Tomorrow, we rebound back into the low 90s with a south wind at 5 to 15. And it looks like 90-degree weather will hold into Friday and Saturday. That is your weather update from the Storm Center at Kelloland TV. I'm meteorologist Brian Karstens.
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3: We'll get to more phone calls coming up. Just received this. There's a little backstory to this, but this, according to the Sports Business Journal. Sports Business Journal reporting WNBA Commissioner Kathy Engelbert was not planning to suspend Alyssa Thomas for burying a fist into Caitlin Clark's throat 3 weeks ago until NBA Commissioner Adam Silver implored her to reverse course and issue the discipline. Engelbert subsequently suspended Thomas for one game and ordered a flagrant 2 penalty that carried a $1,000 fine. While a WNBA spokesperson said Wednesday that it was absolutely false that Engelbert did not originally plan to suspend Thomas, sources believe the fact Silver needed to persuade Engelbert is another sign she is likely in her final season as commissioner. This according to Sports Business Journal. I was sworn to secrecy on Monday. I was told about this. Someone even who told me said, I don't want you to give the appearance you're piling on, Kathy Engelbert, but I will tell you that there is going to be a story that emerges about this. And Sports Business Journal has the story and says that it was Adam Silver, the NBA commissioner, who had to persuade her, according to Sports Business Journal, that she needed to issue a one-game suspension and a flagrant 2 penalty that carried a $1,000 fine. Paulie.
16: I'll ask the question. Kathy Engelbert, the commissioner of the WNBA, her contract expires after the season at the end of 2026. While the league has had unbelievable growth the past few years under her stewardship, could you see the NBA overseeing this want a fresh start at the commissioner's spot?
3: Yes. Yes. Now, I don't have any inside information on this. The source who told me that this is a story that was going to come out, there were other things that came out. You know, once we had this situation in Tahoe, when Kathy said yes, we waited 2 hours, and then we found out that, you know, PR department, WNBA, was telling her not to do it. Okay. And then all of a sudden, I was getting information. I didn't probe. I didn't ask for any of this. It was just, hey, just to give you an idea, you know, there may be, you know, some turbulent times behind the scenes going on. And I don't know, you know, she was talking to the owners, WNBA owners. She was wrapping up a meeting with them. I don't know if during that meeting, maybe somebody said, hey, let's not do any PR. Even though you said yes, we're not going to do any PR. I don't know if that's true or not. I still haven't heard from anybody with the WNBA, even privately. And I thought for sure, I was almost positive that I would get somebody from the WNBA or the commissioner who would say, hey, can I talk to you off the record? And I would have said, you know, gladly. There was nothing. And even an apology, just say, look, sorry for the mix-up. Or maybe a clarification. But I told the audience, I promoted it, and that's why I think I was bothered. I was bothered when we tried to get a statement from the WNBA 3 weeks ago on this moment that Sports Business Journal is talking about. I asked Paulie during the show, get a statement from the WNBA. So for 3 hours during the show, We couldn't find anybody. Nobody was available. That's just not how you run a league. Now, I don't want her to lose her job over anything that happened with me. But is this symbolic, emblematic of how the league is run? That would be where, if I'm Adam Silver in the NBA, that's where my concern would be. And it could be a bad day that she had. Or maybe they had. I don't know. But this is Sports Business Journal, and I'll repeat it one more time. The commissioner, Kathy Engelbert, suspended Thomas for one game and ordered a flagrant two penalty that initially she did not want to suspend Alyssa Thomas for the act of burying her fist into Caitlin Clark's throat. Adam Silver, and the word is, implored her to reverse course and issue the discipline. Not ordered, implored. Now, WNBA spokesperson said earlier today it was absolutely false that the commissioner did not originally plan to suspend Thomas. Sources believe the fact that Adam Silver needed to persuade her is another sign she's likely in her final season as commissioner. Well, she's in the final year of her contract, so that might have something to do with this as well. And you got growth. We got expansion, TV deal, travel. Maybe you maxed it out. But now comes the hard part, I think. As you move forward, who are you? What do you want to be? How big do you want to be? But this is a report from the Sports Business Journal. Oh, boy. Yeah, Paulie.
16: It always goes back for us because we've been doing this. You've been doing this a long time when the PGA Tour inherited Tiger Woods, and that is once in a generation at best. And you get once in a generation a player like that who brings in non-golf fans, casuals, and what you do with it. I don't know if any league can be prepared for that. It's like Michael Jordan when he joined the NBA. Magic and Bird had laid a little groundwork. They weren't going in blind, but it's just this league inherited Caitlin Clark.
3: Well, Bird and Magic grew the game. They brought it out of the depths of degradation. I mean, it was like, you know, when your finals are on tape delay, and then when Larry and Magic came in, that was the breath of fresh air. And, you know, when David Stern took over in the early 80s, he wanted to empower individual players. He wanted you to be tuning in to see a player. Now, growing up, I tuned in to see a team. Now, you would watch, they promoted the team, not necessarily the individual. David Stern, part of his brilliance was, no, we're going to promote these individual players in a team game. And then with the WNBA, with Caitlin Clark, ratings were unbelievable, you know, thanks to her. You were building on this. I liken it to when Gretzky came to the LA Kings. Then everybody wanted to have a franchise. Then we had expansion in southern states. They're playing hockey in Florida. And Caitlin Clark has added to the expansion. But that's part of the reason why I think having the commissioner on to just explain some things. Because I still don't know why Caitlin Clark wasn't on a commemorative 30th anniversary poster. But you're going to have Angel Reese on there, or Paige Beckers on there. They're, you know, entertaining players, popular players. Does this have to do with a licensing deal she has elsewhere? I don't know. But, it, you know, how would you assess the officiating in the WNBA? And then with Caitlin Clark, is she officiated differently? Like, I mean, these are questions that she knew was that she would have been able to answer. You would have sat down and had a mock interview with your PR department. That's how this happens. But that was the disappointing part because I truly wanted answers to this. And, you know, we're finding out that maybe the NBA is stepping in here and maybe playing a larger role than we know. All right. A couple of phone calls in here. Update the poll results if you can, Dylan.
11: Sure thing, Dan. Best All-Star Week in pro sports. MLB crushing that one at 65%. Paulie's question, which would you rather be, MLB edition, an 8-time All-Star, no Hall of Fame, or a 0-time All-Star World Series MVP? The zero-time All-Star World Series MVP is smoking that at 77%.
14: Wow.
11: Titles do matter in baseball?
14: Yeah.
11: And England-Argentina, who do you think people want to face Spain?
14: I'm going to say Messi and Argentina.
11: You would be wildly incorrect, Dan. 60% say England.
14: Okay. All right. David in Ohio. Hi, David. Thanks for holding. What do you have for me today?
15: Hey, what's up, Dan?
14: Hey, man.
15: France came to Arlington and left disappointed. Cowboys fans call that Sunday. Spain has more knockout wins at AT&T Stadium in this World Cup than the Cowboys have playoff wins there in the last 10 years. Spain with 3, Cowboys with 2. Let that sink in. Jerry built a billion-dollar stadium and forgot to install a winning tradition. The curtains are closed on the Cowboys. I mean, France. Thank you.
14: Thank you, David. It's a running joke. By the way, have they always had the curtains there, Jerry World? Because during the World Cup, they said, we're closing the curtains. We don't want that sun in our eyes. And Jerry stubbornly leaves it open. But I don't know, did they install the curtains? They just choose not to use them? Yes, Dylan.
11: Well, wasn't that the whole thing? Jerry's like, I have this brilliant plan. So the light gets in the opposing player's eyes. And they're like, that's great for half the game. But then your team switches sides. It sounded like he had them installed and he just chose not to use them.
14: Yes, Paulie.
16: Yeah, the I-team's all over the curtain story, Dan. The curtains at AT&T Stadium for the FIFA World Cup, that decision was made by FIFA to use them. They are available for use, but they're not up during the football season. They put them up during concerts and other events if they want to close or open them by who's using them. But they're available for use, but they're not up and ready to shade during Cowboys games. Back to you.
14: Okay. I've been in there watching a football game, and it was extremely annoying. I get it when they had the roof open and the joke was they wanted to let God watch the Cowboys, you know, the old, you know, Texas Stadium. But this is, you know, when you see like a supernatural movie or Close Encounters and your eyes are like, you know, the brightness of it, that's the feeling where I go, I don't know how you could try to catch a pass with that sun right in your eyes. Terry in Seattle. Hi, Terry. Thanks for holding. What do you have for me today?
17: Hey, good morning, Dan and Danette. Happy Pizza Wednesday. I just had a couple things I wanted to comment on. The great conversation you guys had with the greatest comedians of all time. Robin Williams has to be in that top 5. I mean, that guy mastered every medium. And, of course, with the Open coming up, his Origins of Golf stage routine was fantastic. But any of the fellas who haven't seen it, go back to Mrs. Doubtfire and watch that restaurant scene. That was just comedic gold. With regard to the Open tomorrow starting, I know everyone's jumping on Scheffler, but his putting hasn't just been so great this year. I'm kind of going with Matt Fitzpatrick. That guy is just always around.
14: Yeah, I like Fitzpatrick as well. Aaron in Fort Wayne. Hi, Aaron. What do you have for me?
18: Hey, Dan. Thanks for taking my call. I appreciate it. Not going back to the, comedians. Louis C.K. is more of like the anatomy of a joke and everything like that. The way that he like deconstructs reality. You know, I saw Dylan taking it on the chin, but I will say, I worked at the Comedy Cellar. I worked with, Louis C.K., not closely, but I saw him in action. And, I mean, he is one of the greatest when it comes to just, like, deconstructing reality and, like, really, like, working on the craft. And, like, the commenter before, like, Robin Williams, impressionists, to me, like, just don't really count on that level. And then the other thing I have to say is, I was missing you when you were gone, and I was listening to the Toddcast, and I came up with a great drinking game. Every time Todd says his little cooler or his snacks or that combination of things, because it's just like my snacks and my little cooler and like these people are talking over here and I got my snack. I'm just minding my own business. You know, I think you take a drink every single time. I was drunk by the time it was over with.
14: All right. Thank you, Aaron. Todd reached out to the great comedian Shane Gillis. And Shane gave Todd his top five comedians of all time.
19: Which I don't currently have in front of me because I didn't know you were going to ask for that. So I'm going to need a minute to find it. So you guys need to jump in the meantime.
14: We just spent 3 minutes talking about comedy. And I thought that you had reached out
19: and
14: to
19: now I have it.
14: Shane Gillis.
19: I have it.
14: Okay, Todd.
19: I'm clicking on it. Here we go. Okay, he says, no particular order. Dave Chappelle, Louis C.K., Bernie. I guess that means Bernie Mac. Norm, assuming Norm MacDonald, and Chris Rock.
14: Okay.
19: He's top five, Shane Gillis.
14: Are you? Were you eating pizza?
19: No, I got something stuck in my throat a little bit.
14: Yeah,
19: no, it's not
14: it's
19: food.
14: Probably food.
19: No, I have like a nasal drip and an ear infection. I got a lot of stuff going on over here. I've been coughing like on and off like the last 3 minutes of this segment.
14: Okay.
19: And there goes another one. Selling it that I was paying attention.
14: You weren't paying attention, were you?
19: I was half paying attention. I can only half pay attention because one of my ears is clogged.
14: Oh, will you stop
19: That's
14: with
19: the reason.
14: This?
19: I can only hear out of the right ear.
14: Paul has one eye, but he can keep an eye
19: He's
14: on the show.
19: He's more talented than I am. I didn't say anything about that. My ear is infected.
14: Well, why don't I give you half pay?
19: If that's what you feel you need to do to make you feel better, I'm taking antibiotics and eardrops.
14: How long does the ear infection go?
19: It's taking a lot longer than it should take because it started like on July 2nd.
14: Yes, Dylan.
19: 2 weeks.
11: I actually, Paul is only half seeing. Todd actually technically can only be half listening. He only has one functioning ear.
14: Okay.
19: And I get distracted very easily. And there's pizza I'm smelling behind me. There's a lot of stuff going on.
14: Would you rather lose hearing in one ear or sight in one eye? Todd?
19: I think Paul has a much tougher situation.
14: Yes,
19: than mine,
14: he does.
19: And mine's just a temporary situation.
14: And Paul never complains.
19: No, and his situation is a long-term thing. My ear will hopefully get better in the next couple
14: of
19: days.
14: He was born with one good eye. Yes, Paul.
16: It also helps me, the excuse of not being athletic, having one eye. It has nothing to do with running, but it's a great excuse. I think I'd rather have no hearing in one ear because you can compensate.
14: Yeah, I want to see. Yeah. Dylan?
11: Yeah, I mean, well, if it's all the way, like you have no vision or no hearing, obviously taking no hearing is a no-brainer. But if you had to do one or the other, I mean, it's kind of nice because Todd's bad ear right now is facing me, so I can just whisper stuff at him and he has no clue.
19: That's right.
14: Marvin, what about you?
20: I'll take one bad ear.
14: Oh, yeah. You want to have sight.
20: Correct.
14: Okay. What, Todd?
19: Because you could have someone, you could turn to the other side of your face, or you could ask someone to repeat something, which people do all the time, even if they have great hearing because they weren't paying attention, or as you get older. But I don't know how you can't really repeat a sight. You either saw it or you didn't see it. They can't, like, they could show it to you 50 times. If you can't see it the first time, you're not going to see it.
14: Yes, Dylan.
11: I did have a friend in college who fell over like a 3-foot-tall fence and hit his head, and he lost the hearing in his left ear. Or no, right ear. So we lived together senior year, and his designated seat was all the way in the corner so that his good ear was facing out to everyone. He said it was actually pretty annoying.
14: Okay.
16: As opposed to loving it.
11: Yeah. He said it wasn't great.
14: Yeah. Oh, it wasn't great.
11: No, it was not great. He was like, I could have lived without it.
14: Oh, he could have lived without one ear not working.
11: No, he could have lived without hitting his head and losing his hearing in one ear.
14: Yes, Paul.
16: To put a bow on this, I had to go to the DMV last week to get a new license. And again, for the third time, I cheated on the driving test by memorizing with my right eye what I had to do with my left eye.
19: Yeah. What? I'm prone cheating, I guess. I've had my share of peeking at papers.
14: Now, is there a finder's fee if I turn you in?
16: Statute of limitations? I think I just turned myself in.
14: I know.
16: So when you put your head in the little thing,
14: yeah,
16: A, C, D, F, I read them and I took my time and memorized them. He goes, now close your right eye. And I go, A, C, D, F, B, G. And he goes, good to go.
14: Yes, Todd.
19: Yeah, I did that on the eye chart in elementary school before the doctor or whoever would come in, the nurse. I saw that it was always T-O-Z-C-L-D-F.
14: Why are you
19: Am I jumping
14: taking,
19: on his ear?
14: No, it's Paulie.
19: His Paulie story. I'm not trying to hijack his story.
14: No, you just did.
19: I'm just saying it's relatable. It was always T-O-Z-C-E-L-D-F. Why would they not change the eye chart once in a while? The same eye chart for like 50 years.
14: You know what I wish? That I had no hearing right now.
19: That's not a very nice thing.
14: Let's take a break. Last call for phone calls. What we learn, what's in store tomorrow, right after this.

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4: With your ag news, I'm Farm and Ranch Director Sarah Heinrich. The recent June acreage report gave a small look into the farm economy, but didn't tell the whole story. Details after the break.
5: In the world of agriculture, every role a woman plays is vital.
6: Meet Carmen, an agronomist who ensures every seed thrives.

0: intentions report that wheat was going to be lower this year, and that held true. All of this kind of shows how cost of production shifts planting over time. I will say that originally we thought that there was going to be a large shift to soybeans because of the cost of fertilizer, and it really wasn't that big of a shift.
1: Parham said fertilizer prices did play a role in the switch from corn to soybeans.
0: Some probably switched and planted a little bit more soybeans than they were thinking, but nothing too drastic. I think we might have seen some reduction in acreage, but again, nothing too drastic. What we'll really look to now is what the fall fertilizer markets look like. With the conflict still ongoing, there'll be a lot of volatility into that fall application period.
1: Again, that's Faith Parham of the Farm Bureau. Minnesota-based Land O'Lakes Incorporated is investing in its California dairy processing facility to expand high-value dairy protein by enabling production of ultra-filtered milk. The company says the move provides growth opportunities for farmer owners and strengthens the ability to compete in a changing food landscape. At a time when protein is reshaping how consumers eat and how the food system operates, this investment positions Land O'Lakes to lead, says Executive Vice President Heather Anfang. According to Land O'Lakes, protein has moved beyond a niche health category to become a defining force in how consumers evaluate food. The movement is driven by rising nutritional awareness and new health trends, such as GLP-1 medications that are shifting how and what people eat. The demand for dairy protein is expected to outpace supply through the remainder of the decade. With your Ag News, I'm Farm and Ranch Director Sarah Heinrich for the Growing Harvest Ag Network.
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0: Last call for phone calls. What we learn, what's in store tomorrow. We'll talk to the Fox broadcaster, Stu Holden. He'll sum up what happened with England and Argentina. Mike Chirico joins us from the Open Championship. 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Solomon in Los Angeles. Hey, Solomon, what's going on?
1: Hey, thanks, Dan. You know, I got to chime in on this NBA nonsense. You know what it looks like? This is conjecture. They want female roller derby. Because, you know, hey, people like to see chicks fight. They like that cat fighting, man. That gets eyeballs. Stop denigrating your sport. It's sexist as hell. And it's nonsense. Personally, I like watching. I don't watch it very often. But when I watch, like, the college basketball female Final Four, it's a nice game. It can be a nice game if you don't muck it up with, like, a slugfest.
0: Well, I think that they officiate differently than the NBA does. I've said this. I wanted to say it to the commissioner. It feels like the WNBA allows for more play-on moments, whereas the NBA doesn't. But, I mean, it's physical. People didn't realize it was physical until Caitlin Clark came in the league. They had never watched. Now you get new eyeballs, and everybody's got an opinion, got an agenda here. It's been physical. Been physical. I have something for you. I have a friend who has a son who plays travel baseball for 5 years. And this was before high school. Here's the breakdown of what it cost him. Team fees, $16,000. 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

0: 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College visits, 11,000. Grand total, $110,000 to play baseball in college. Those are just some of the numbers that you have with some of these parents and these travel teams. Billy in Iowa. Hi, Billy. What's on your mind?
1: Hi, Dan. Thanks for taking my call. Love watching you on Peacock and seeing all the guys. Got a couple of comments. I always enjoy when you guys talk about funerals and death stuff because it's so interesting. I hope at mine there's plenty of Maker's Mark flowing, good laughs, and say, man, that guy was a piece of work, because that can go a couple different ways.
0: All right. Yeah, I'm not going to be around. Now, I did think about this. I asked my wife this, and she said, are you sober? When I said this to her, I said, what if we have kind of a wake for me? And then we have, you know, it's a pre-wake. Like, everybody comes in, and I'm still alive to be able to hear what they have to say. And then she said, are you sober? I said, yeah. I'm just thinking maybe it'd be kind of nice to have people say what they felt about me before I died. Yes, Todd?
2: Why are we so sure? Because no one really comes back from the dead, as far as we know, and explains what they're going
0: through.
2: Well,
0: one person did.
2: Okay, well, other than that one person, why does everyone assume that once you're gone, you can't see or hear or know what's going on? Like what Rory McIlroy said, I'm going to be, a lot of people, everyone basically says, I don't know, let them do whatever. I'm not going to be
0: around.
2: Do
0: you think that you're going to be able to listen or see what's going on after you die on Earth?
2: I would not rule like it out 100%.
0: If your wife is going to start dating somebody, and you're going to be like weeks after you die.
2: As long as I have the ability to look away, if I have the ability to see whatever I want afterwards, and something like that's going on, I would probably turn the other cheek. I don't need to view that.
0: There's certain things when somebody says, you know, your dad's probably watching. I hope not. Yes, Dylan.
3: Yeah, I think I have no interest in tuning back in. If you get, like, if you're like, hey, you get to watch all of the good stuff. All right, sure, but that's not the case. But also, Dan, I mean this in the best way possible. If you invite me to your alive wake, I am not going to your dead one either.
0: You're not going to either one?
3: No. An alive wake?
0: Are you going to go to my funeral?
3: Yeah, if you don't do the alive wake thing.
0: Okay, all right. I just thought about it. That's all.
3: Unless I get... How about this? We'll do a joint one.
0: When you're going to live for a long time.
3: Are you sure?
4: Relax. Easy. Take the under. Come on now.
0: What is the under for Dylan?
4: 48.
0: 48?
4: 48 and a half. That's what Vegas says, not
0: oh,
4: me.
0: Oh, wow. 48 and a half.
3: I'm Mickey Mantle. I think I'm going to be like 104.
0: Mickey Mantle won 104.
3: Okay, but he put a lot of mileage on that car.
0: He did have a lot of mileage. I'm going to take the over on you.
3: Thank you.
0: I got you 63 and a half.
3: That's not great either.
0: What, Todd?
2: But there are people like the late, great George Burns. There are people that smoke and drink and they don't exercise, eat whatever they want, and they can live because of genetics or whatever to 100.
0: Hottest rookie.
2: Oh, you just blew me up again. You went right to the copy.
0: That's what we
2: went
0: learned. To the copy. I don't have time to talk, Todd. Show's ending. How about I start the show tomorrow at the end of today's
2: George
0: show?
2: Burns, pick it up at the first time.
0: Oh, my God.
2: That's what I learned. You like to blow me off. Every time I talk, you go right to
0: what we learned, brought to you by Panini America, the official trading cards of the Dan Patrick Show. That's it. We've done all the damage that we can do. For Todd Fritz, Dylan O'Grady, Marvin the Prince, Polyester, yours truly. 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
9: Mostly sunny skies today. High temperature in the low 90s with a south wind at 5 to 15. For tonight, low near 70, mostly clear. We're back to the 90s for tomorrow. Our afternoon high temperature at 93 and a south wind at 5 to 15. More 90-degree weather on Friday. From the Storm Center at Kettleland TV, I'm meteorologist Brian Karstens.
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11: Play that back. Wait a minute. There's an NFL Network list of the top 100 players, and I always kind of roll my eyes. We know the good ones, but there's always a player or two in the list that either explodes or drops. It's Lamar Jackson. He drops 67 spots. Now, remember, this is voted on by players.
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11: Okay, here we go. Here we go. It is a Wednesday. We are live in Chicago. It is The Herd. wherever you may be, however you may be listening, whatever the platform, thanks for making us part of your day. It was a major upset, right? Spain 2, France nothing. Or was it a major upset? Spain has given France problems. France gets the headlines. France has the flashy stars. France, a recent winner of a World Cup, and Spain dominated them. Absolutely, first 90 seconds in, dominated them. But what I thought was really interesting, the former great French star, Thierry Henry, after the loss of France, said this about the Spaniards and their federation.
13: In this type of games, you have levels. And I'll go back to levels. This is a team. This is a country. This is why I go back to, you know, when people talk about the US and the pro, those Spanish fans and the team find a way to be successful at every level. Women's football, youth tournament, Olympics. I lost the final against them. All the players knows how the system is. You can see this is a team with stars in it, but first and foremost is a team. Team effort.
11: The entire Spanish Soccer Federation, youth, women, Olympics, and what you watched yesterday, aligned. The last Women's World Cup, Spain wins. The last Euro Championship, Spain wins. And this World Cup, they've allowed one goal and completely, utterly stoned, shut down France. Until the very end, the French had one shot on goal until the very end. Layers and layers. I looked up the FIFA World Cup rank so far. Spain is number one in shots, passes, passing accuracy, turnovers forced, clean sheets, goals conceded, second in crosses, tied for second in assists. And we know this about our American sports leagues. It starts with ownership and analytic departments, research and development, scouting, general managers, the executive suite, then the coaching staff. That's before you get to the players. That was the secret to Popovich, Duncan, and the Spurs. Ownership down, A++. That's the key to Oklahoma City now. The late, great Jerry Buss and the Lakers. The kids weren't at the same level. But when he was there, and Jerry West, and a Pat Riley, you get a Phil Jackson, everything was elite. And this really does affect players. A greatest example would be in pro football. Sam Darnold with the Jets is a bum. Sam Darnold's with the Seahawks in the playoff run was perfect. It absolutely deteriorates not only team, but coach and individual if you don't have it aligned. Spain soccer has a mission statement. And from the youth level on, it is aligned. 37 straight matches. These guys haven't lost. It's very much like the Dodgers in our country, right? Like, we know the Dodgers have great resources. We know they have a lot of capital and money. We don't doubt that. But they're great at everything. Deferred payments, minor league system, great in game 7 of a World Series. And that's what's amazing about France. They've got guys that don't start. A single player, Mikel Moreno, he's not even a starter. He's had 2 key goals as a reserve in the World Cup. That's last year's World Series with the Dodgers. Remember that? When they go to the bench, Andy Páez, Miguel Rojas. It's like, whoa, late game reserves come in, and they're absolutely crucial for the W in the World Series championship for the Dodgers. That's really what Spain does at every. So when you criticize America, and I can criticize the goalie or Pulisic, start looking at the USA Soccer Federation. Who's on the boards? Why are politicians on the boards? Are we aligned? Is it a money grab? Why stylistically so many different people having a say in it? Different styles, different bosses. Now it's split between Pochettino. They want him in. They want him gone. We always blame the coaches. This stuff is bigger than just what you see on television at the World Cup. Fascinating stuff. I mean, that, you know, that look, remember when the United States played Belgium and 90 seconds in, you were like, I don't like the way it looks. That's how it felt yesterday with France, the heavy favorites.
14: They were pinned deep in their territory. They couldn't escape. They couldn't handle possessions. They were losing momentum, losing possessions. The Spaniards dominated them. And they're dominating global soccer. All right. So now, today, I'm trying to think of the last time there was an international soccer match that felt this big. Argentina and England today. It's going to get a number, but it's fascinating. Remember back to our football. The Patriots got to a Super Bowl, and a big part of that was schedule. You know, you can get a home field playoff game, weather advantage when you have an easy schedule. Even in the playoffs, they face the Denver Broncos. There's a blizzard, and they get to face Jarrett Stidham. Like, New England got every advantage to get to the Super Bowl, and then they were just over their skis, out of their depth against Seattle, a much better team from a better conference who faced a better opponent in the NFC Championship. Argentina is here. But Argentina, to get here against England, has beaten Cape Verde, Egypt, Algeria, Austria, Jordan, and Switzerland. The only highly ranked team, and you can look at the numbers there, Algeria's 28th according to FIFA rankings. Austria's 24, Jordan 63, Cape Verde 67, Egypt 29. Switzerland is 19. That's been the one that you circle and go, look, looky here, we really are special. But for England, it's different. England had to go to Azteca in that heat. When's the last time Mexico lost at Azteca and they beat them in a brilliant performance by both Harry Kane and Jude Bellingham? Bellingham's on a heater. England also just beat Erling Haaland and Norway in 107 degrees in Miami. So not only beating excellent teams, but beating them in brutal weather environments and passion environments. So I like England in this game. I think they're a deeper roster. I think Argentina has had an easier path. They are very Messi reliant. He is now 39. The data telling you, as the World Cup goes on, that old Argentinian roster, not quite as dominant. England, more balanced, two stars. Bellingham's on an absolute tear. I'm going England today. Alexi Lawless, he doesn't want to, but he's into England as well.
15: I love poking England. And look, I think that there are plenty of people like myself that at times will hate watch England. This is a likable England team. I don't know what they're doing. This version of England is what we wanted the U.S. team to be. In that, is it the best possible collection of players? Maybe it's the best possible collection of players. Is it the best talent out there? Maybe not. But they're coming together in a way. I can't even believe that I'm saying that I might actually root for England.
14: Now, remember, England's an older team. Their star Messi is 39, and a couple of their wins have come in extra time. And it's been a much, much easier route. So, you know, this is fascinating. The hand of God is a legendary moment with Maradona when they beat England at Azteca Stadium in a previous World Cup. And Maradona appeared to touch it. Everybody in the stadium, especially those rooting for England, thought it was touched. The hand of God play, and Argentina goes on to win. So there's so much history here. It's just a fascinating moment in global soccer. And yeah, I wasn't watching much soccer back then. I've got to be honest with you, J-Mac. Fox did not have the rights to that World Cup. But it is, yeah. I think this afternoon is one of those that you could be a complete and utter casual. It's as big as soccer gets.
16: Yeah, England hopefully gets revenge for that unbelievable Maradona goal. 1986, I believe. Yeah. I don't remember. I was too young to watch that, but... Yeah, this Argentina team, I think you nailed it, Colin. A little overrated based on who they beat. They just haven't been tested. And to need to go 120 minutes against Switzerland and down 2-0 to Egypt with like 15 minutes left.
14: Well,
16: like,
14: they've also, let's be honest about Argentina. I think what I'm about to say is reasonable. They've gotten a few friendly whistles during the cup.
16: Something like that. Something like that.
14: It has been. They got. It feels a little Patriots. You know the manager's good. You know they've got a star or two, been a pretty easy route. And then they face the Seahawks and you're like, yeah, the reckoning. They're not quite Seattle. I really like what England brings to the table here. It's the GOAT against the better team. And we'll see, what kind of transpires with it. So we've got Warren Barton, the former Premier League player, is going to be joining us today. Albert Breer, Brad Friedel stops by as well. I got to tell you, I'm so blown away by the American sports fans in this country. We've got the NHL and baseball and the NBA and the NFL and the college system and high school sports and minor leagues and the fact that you can't get a ticket to any of this stuff, the United States is out, and the passion, and it just jumps through the TV what you're watching. It's just incredible that this is on our soil, and if you don't think soccer's arrived, I don't know what to tell you. Whether it's the merch, the ratings, the attendance, the in-stadium passion, we have just opened our arms to the world. We've delivered, and so has the soccer community. It's been really fun to watch. In the U.S., there is a break-in every 26 seconds, and that means somewhere right now there is an intruder in America every 26 seconds getting close to breaking in. The problem is most security systems only alert you after a break-in. 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
14: 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And that's what's really interesting. 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Back-to-back 14 wins in a Super Bowl.
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20: 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Only pay for what you need. I'm Erica Herskowitz. The World Cup final will officially be set by the end of the day. Defending champion Argentina will take on England this afternoon in Atlanta. Both nations had to overcome some major obstacles to get to this point. England captain Harry Kane feels great about his squad and how far they've come so far.
21: We're in a good position. In a place that we wanted to be, you know, 6 weeks ago when we met up for prep camp. So that was important to stay in that moment. We took a lot of good steps in the right direction, overcome a lot of difficult moments, difficult games, and now we're in the final push.
20: It's the sixth time England and Argentina will be meeting in the World Cup. The winner advances to Sunday's final to face Spain, which shut down France in yesterday's first semi 2-0. I'm Erica Herskowitz, Westwood One Sports.
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9: Our heat wave continues, high today in the low 90s with a south wind at 5 to 15 miles per hour. Forecast tonight, low near 70. Tomorrow, we rebound back into the low 90s with a south wind at 5 to 15. And it looks like 90-degree weather will hold into Friday and Saturday. That is your weather update from the Storm Center at Kettleland TV. I'm meteorologist Brian Karstens.
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28: 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Something I learned about 20 years ago when I started doing syndicated radio is that cities and towns are very insecure if you criticize them. Don't criticize a Cincinnati or a Midland, Texas, or they'll go crazy. But yet the state and the area of America that gets the most criticism and doesn't really fire back is California. And maybe it's because they can't hear the complaints over the ocean breeze coming through their window. They don't care what you think, and they never have. That doesn't mean people can't afford it and leave, or they don't like the taxes. But the security of California is, if all 50 states were kids, they're the best looking one with the nicest car, nicest wardrobe, best real estate, and they know tech better than everybody else too. Oh, did I mention they're rich and handsome? And my point being is, LeBron James, I'm hearing all these teams that are interested. I read a story this morning about the T-Wolves, Minnesota, and the Sixers, Philadelphia. And I actually think those are really good teams. And championship viable if LeBron went. But it's a winter league. 80% of games in the NBA are played between late October and late March. And LeBron may be from Akron, but he moved his family to California. And I think the Warriors have a real shot because of the state of California. The weather, the golf, the friends. It's hard to explain to people. I moved to Chicago. I didn't move because I didn't like California. It's family stuff. Wife's turn to make a decision. California's great. Weather's unbelievable. I mean, the people that live in California, I always laugh the ones that criticize it, you know, from Kentucky, guy that went there once as a kid to Disneyland. These athletes that go to California, they're not going there for the tax breaks and the easy commutes and the affordable housing. You just bake that in. I mean, look at all the stars. The three biggest cities in the country are New York, LA, and Chicago. But New York and Chicago, amazing cities, there's not many stars that live there, and they can afford it. But yet in California, with worse traffic, less affordable housing, brutal taxes, Shohei Ohtani, Freddie Freeman, Mookie Betts, Ohtani could have gone anywhere. He was already in California. He's like, yeah, I just want to go to a better place in California, the Dodgers. Luka, Trout, Yoshi, Stafford, Puka, Garrett, McVay, even the coaches are stars. And I think about this because I live in Chicago. I've been to New York a lot. In fact, I'm going in a couple of weeks. I lived in Los Angeles. L.A., you can hide in plain sight if you're a celebrity. It's hard to hide in a lot of places. And I keep thinking about this with LeBron. Is that LeBron's got cold Minnesota, stacked roster, cold Philadelphia, great roster. He could go back to Cleveland. I would totally understand that. That's different. That's home. Home's different. I don't like rain, but, you know, the Pacific Northwest is where I'm from. It feels different when I visit. It just does. It's where I grew up. The land, the soil, the friends, the weather, the teams. Home doesn't count. But I keep coming back to, once you live in L.A., man, if you can afford it, it is hard to leave California. Steph Curry doesn't take phone calls. Steve Kerr, yeah, give me a couple more years. Everybody knows it's expensive. Everybody knows about the earthquake. Everybody knows about the traffic. Everybody knows about everything. And no state gets ripped more. But I'm thinking as LeBron, I've been told he's going to make a decision. I believe he's going to make a decision tomorrow. I think he's so calculated. He knows I'm going to let these two big World Cup games go by. I'm going to come in tomorrow afternoon or Friday and make the call. I really believe that. Yeah, it doesn't bother me at all. He's always been a smart business guy. I want to, you know, and he's letting this thing froth, and it's Minnesota and it's Philadelphia and everybody's talking about it. I think LeBron's sitting there thinking, listen, I can't guarantee a championship with Cleveland, Philadelphia, Minnesota, but I could be a 50-minute flight from home. That flight up and down California, San Francisco, look out the window. I've flown it a few times. Man, it's pretty. That is absolutely beautiful. I think part of it is this. Minnesota's got a stacked team. Philadelphia, those two teams, that's where you can win a championship. I don't think he's going there. Philadelphia's unbelievable roster. Minnesota, you'd have rim protection. You get Ant. I got LaMelo Ball. I got Jaden McDaniels. I mean, Minnesota with LeBron, would they be the co-favorite to win it? I think they would be. But I'm sitting there with LeBron. Tom Brady never forgot. Don't file this one away. What did he choose? Wide receivers and warm weather. He wanted Miami or Tampa. He chose wide receivers and he chose warm weather. I just have this feeling. LeBron's like, man, I can't guarantee a title anywhere. If the Knicks hadn't won and needed him, I think New York would have a real shot because it is, again, New York. I don't know, man. I can't get past this Golden State thing. And they'd be too old, and they wouldn't win a title. And what do you do with Jimmy Butler? I'm telling you, I've seen it before in a lot of industries. It's the power of California. J-Mac with the news.
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16: All right, let's go from the left coast, the best coast, to the east coast and the MLB All-Star Game in Philly last night, Colin. Pretty incredible performance from the American League. 15 strikeouts, and they shut out the NL 4-0. Cody Bellinger, the hero, 2-run RBI single early on, and he ended up getting the MVP award. Here's Bellinger on winning the MVP.
5: It's special, man. I mean, you know, wearing this jersey, I feel... I feel proud wearing it. It comes with, a lot. And, I just try to put my best foot forward every day and give it everything I got. We're all little kids at heart playing this game, even though, it's a challenging game. But ultimately, we all fell in love with the game at a young age. We're all still those little kids with big dreams.
28: Cody Bellinger is an interesting player. He comes to the Dodgers. He's got a big swing. They eventually moved off him. They've moved off great players. You know, then there's the Chicago Cubs. Then there's the Yankees. I kind of thought like he had peaked. It was over. I mean, he's always kind of had the look of a star, the big bat, the looping swing. Got holes in the swing. But he has been front and center in Major League Baseball for a long time. I got to tell you, when you start looking at the teams he's played for,
27: I mean, he's had some brands, Yankees, Dodgers, Cubs. Those are pretty good baseball brands. Yeah. So the other thing I was thinking about this last night, baseball's made a lot of tweaks. This has been kind of the year of the pitcher. There's been some, I mean, people are really struggling to hit. If you look at the National League, American League batting averages, there's a lot of teams hitting 240. And of all the tweaks Major League Baseball hasn't made yet, but it's happened many times in Major League Baseball, is lowering the mound like 4 inches, 3 or 4 inches. I'm watching yesterday, and there's a pitcher on the mound, and dude's like 6'6". He's just throwing rockets downhill. And I'm like, we live in a time now where almost everybody throws 93 up. We got a pitcher this year that threw 105 and a half miles an hour. And I do wonder if one of the tweaks we're going to have going in, and it wouldn't be that substantial, but if you lowered the mound like 2 to 3 to 4 inches, it generally in the history of baseball, when you've done that, it aids the batters, because man, there are some good hitters out there, and you can get overwhelmed by some of the arms right now. A lot of these pitchers now, the great ones, they are dudes. They are 6'5 and up, and they are throwing 97, and they are throwing downhill.
16: Yeah, great win for the AL and Yankees fans and the fireworks. It was a good show. Let's move to the NFL, Colin, and Pittsburgh Steelers. Now, a lot of the talk about the Steelers has been Aaron Rodgers, but you know, kind of overlooked is this Michael Pittman situation. So Pittman comes from the Colts, where he was pretty good. I don't know if he was a one, but he was a one B maybe. He was really good, talented. He'll join forces with DK Metcalf. So former Pittsburgh OC Todd Haley, he sees the potential for this tandem to be something that went to a Super Bowl a little over a decade ago.
2: Michael Pittman is, you know, he's a solid one B, two A, however you want to look at it. But I mean, he's experienced. He understands how to play. I'm sure he and Aaron will get on the same page very quickly. When you have just one, it's nice, but defenses can take one away. But when you have two and then maybe even a three, and that's what we had the benefit of in Arizona.
27: Yeah, we'll see.
16: You don't seem optimistic. I mean, Fitzgerald and Bolden were nasty in Arizona back in the day.
27: And with that, Larry Fitzgerald's a totally different level than DK Metcalf or a Michael Pittman. Larry Fitzgerald's a top 10 receiver of all time.
16: Of all time, yeah, no doubt. But Metcalf and Pittman together, Metcalf stretches the field, Pittman over the middle. You got a pretty decent group of tight ends. I mean, this could work for Rodgers, because we know he wants to get rid of the ball quickly. When he can't hold on to it because he's immobile now.
27: The question isn't whether Pittsburgh's going to be capable. They're not a 5-win team. They've got too many good pieces, and McCarthy knows what he's doing. Do we think he's Sean Payton? No. Do we think he's Sean McVay? No. But Mike McCarthy's better than a majority of NFL head coaches, and Aaron Rodgers still, you know, he may throw 92, not 98, but he's still more than capable. The reality with Pittsburgh, though, I think it now falls on the ownership in the front office. For a long time, I blamed Mike Tomlin because I thought the general manager was excellent and the Rooneys were aligned with the league. My bigger issue now is upstairs with the Steelers. I think it's the opposite of Spain, where everybody's elite, everybody's aligned. I mean, you got Pittsburgh not willing to have a losing season. They hire a Pittsburgh guy as head coach. They pay too money on the defensive side. It's not about the players. Pittsburgh roster is fine. It's not great, but it's fine.
16: Yeah.
27: Pittsburgh, in a recent study to their fans called it out. Their fans told you the problem's upstairs in coaching. The problem isn't Pittsburgh players. The players are fine.
16: And in another example of the problem being upstairs, let's go to the WNBA, Colin. This is a staggering story that came out early this morning. So obviously, Caitlin Clark was roughed up recently by Alyssa Thomas. Well, according to a report, initially, the WNBA commissioner, Kathy Engelbert, was not going to suspend Alyssa Thomas for this cheap shot to Caitlin Clark's neck. You see the fist on the throat there. Adam Silver stepped in and was like, no, you need to do this. Colin, I don't know what to say about the WNBA at this point. I mean, it has gotten really bad that the commissioner saw that and was like, not that big of a deal. We'll just fine her. And Adam Silver's like, time out. We need to do something here. Like Adam Silver being the voice of reason for the WNBA?
27: Well, first of all, Adam Silver's a smart guy. Any professional sports league, faces a challenge that most businesses don't. They're forward facing. Like I can, you know, like Fox, most of their product is on the air and can be viewed often live by critics and fans. That's a hard business. Waste management, nobody's paying attention, but it makes a fortune. Accounting firms, if there's problems, you don't hear about it for years later. But in a pro league, it's live, it's on television. Just think of the business you were part of. Anybody listening to my show, your business was televised live to millions of people. So the reality is, when things happen that your consumer base and fans see, you have to act swiftly to put out fires. And that's where the WNBA has struggled. There's too many pauses, too much deliberation. I mean, Dana White's a great example. Dana White went into the teeth of COVID. I mean, literally, he's like, we're going to rent an island. And he had a lot of pushback from everybody, maybe even government officials. He's like, I don't care. Strong leadership. And Conor McGregor had a bad fight. UFC Dana White's like, yeah, but it was a great card. He's getting older. It happens. There's always little brush fires if you're a commissioner or a Dana White that you have to put out. The way to put them out is act swiftly and act strongly. And the WNBA tends to hide, cancel interviews, waffle. It is the opposite of good management. Good management, act swiftly, act strongly, put the small brush fire out before it's a raging inferno. And they can't figure it out.
16: Yeah. And Clark is still a raging inferno right now at this point, Colin. She is a hot button issue. When government officials are talking about the Caitlin Clark situation, you know you've gone sideways and you've lost the plot. They have no idea what to do at this point, Colin. I don't know how they fix this. There's no silver bullet that's going to fix this, because it seems like there's a divide. Gino Auriemma talked about it. A lot of players are ticked off that Clark is like the show pony for the league. But guys, that's just how it is. That's the reality.
27: Well, there was a little pushback when Tiger Woods entered the PGA and got a lot of love. But very quickly, older golfers realized and spread the news, the purses are all going up. The television ratings, the television revenues going up. So golfers benefited, even though they were ticked or annoyed a little bit, that anybody that asked about the PGA, it was about Tiger. And some of the older golfers thought it was kind of annoying and disrespectful, but it raised all the boats. Tiger raised the entire sport. He raised the purses, the corporate sponsorships, the television ratings, merchandise costs. So Tiger raised everything, and golfers quickly figured it out. Caitlin Clark has done the exact same thing, and WNBA players can't figure it out. It's like you flew commercial. She entered the league, you fly private. That, if I could take anybody watching my show who flies row 28 on Southwest Airlines and say, this point forward, you fly private. That's a game changer. Just that is a game changer. Not only this, surging revenue, surging attendance, the salaries are going to go through the roof. So you think at some point, you know, the PGA golfers, they were annoyed for about 18 months. Yeah. And then they went, oh, wow, my checks are bigger.
16: Yeah, do you know how many players off the court are making more money because of Caitlin Clark? Just getting the eyeballs on the sport. The Instagram followings are going up. You're getting sponsored deals now. I mean, Colin, it's crazy. Just again, I know people are reluctant because they all think they're stars and they're the reason that the WNBA is on the rise. Just admit it. It's a Caitlin Clark factor.
27: One of the things I've always respected about NBA players is there's a certain brotherhood where they love when Ja Morant came in the league. Players are like, man, look at this. Now, Ja went sideways personally. But NBA players and stars, I mean, you can have rivalries like Michael Jordan and Isaiah Thomas. I'm not saying you have to love everybody, but in the modern NBA over the last 30 years, everybody's getting rich. And generally, like you can be annoyed by Wemby, but players, when he came into the league, called him the alien. They're like, man, this guy's crazy. They weren't resentful. Doesn't mean they have to love him, but NBA players over the course of most of my life kind of welcome in new players. I mean, Larry Bird, Magic, and Michael are tight. I mean, to this day, Magic and Bird are tremendous friends. They were primary rivals. They love each other. Michael, Magic. Now, Isaiah Thomas and the Pistons and Michael, everybody gets the right to one enemy in life. They can have it. But by and large, NBA players have been very good about embracing young players. Like you know, like, it's okay. You can love your day and think it's better. Charles Barkley likes the old NBA better than the new NBA. That's fine.
16: That's fine. That's right.
27: But it's like, you can't resent somebody in any industry that has elevated your quality of life.
16: Yeah, jealousy is just not a good look, and that's just the reality of the situation.
27: J-Mac with the news.
6: Well, that's the news.
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6: The Herd Lie News.
27: You know, I was thinking about this because there's a, in a couple of days, there's a, at the Chicago Theater, there's a baseball podcast, Lovable Reunion, part of the volume. They're having a live show. It's sold out. They're great guys. Funny. And I was thinking about that. That team and the Cubs are very, very rare in American sports. I mean, incredibly rare. Is that, in the history of American sports, we've only really loved one loser. Now, the Cubs are no longer losers. Tom Ricketts bought the team, World Series, Theo Epstein. Now it's a very formidable revenue-producing organization. But for years, the Cubs were like that buddy that's kind of a loser, but he's so nice and has a big heart that you always invite him to parties. I mean, it was Wrigley Field. It was beers. It was Chicago Dogs. It was day games. It was Harry Carey. They were awful, but it was like, everybody loved the Cubs. Then they win the World Series, and now they're a winning organization. But we don't like losers, and appropriately, we mock them. The Jets and Cleveland. It's going to be very interesting. James Cook yesterday, a running back for the Buffalo Bills, came out and said, man, it's a new vibe in the building with Joe Brady. And what I find so interesting about this is that, listen, it's the Bills aren't the Cubs. Like, they've had Jim Kelly, all-timer. Josh Allen, all-timer. Marv Levy was a good coach. Sean McDermott, more than quality coach. They're not poorly run or poorly owned. They've had capable GMs, B-plus coaches, A-plus quarterbacks, and yet they can't win. But it's interesting, I'm thinking about this, because I was reading an article recently on the Joe Brady hiring, and I looked at all the candidates they interviewed for that job, and they had no interest hiring anybody but Joe Brady. And so I don't think the Buffalo Bills, who have been to four Super Bowls, they're 0-4, had good coaches, had great quarterbacks, had capable GMs, have good ownership. I don't think it's just bad luck. And it was interesting, you know, seeing the James Cook comment in regards to Joe Brady. There was a Harbaugh on the market. Kevin Stefanski was a two-time coach of the year. He was on the market. There was the hottest coordinator on the market, Jesse Minter. Jeff Hafley. Everybody was talking about Jeff Hafley. Mike McCarthy'd won a Super Bowl. John Harbaugh'd won a Super Bowl. They were both on the market. And they hired Joe Brady. And when I looked at who they interviewed beyond Joe Brady, it wasn't great. I liked one of them, but it wasn't great. So, you know, we don't love losing franchises, except the old Cubs, who this year are celebrating the 10-year anniversary of their World Series. The Cubs are different. Harry Carey, Chicago Dog, it different. Buffalo has been competently run and they can't win. But there's no such thing as curses. There's not. The Joe Brady this year is going to be fascinating because he wasn't the best coach on the market. 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
28: 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And they asked them, who are the 10 best quarterbacks in the league? 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We've been on that for several years now. Burrow doesn't make the playoffs anymore. He's at 4. Dak Prescott has 1 playoff win ever at 6. Oh, I like to see Jared Goff and Caleb Williams in there, but where's Sam Darnold? And that's what's really interesting. Even the GMs in this league don't know what the hell to do with Sam Darnold. Back-to-back 14-win seasons, totally different players, offensive linemen, coordinators, coaches. Back-to-back 14 wins and a Super Bowl.
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28: 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Ask them, who are the 10 best quarterbacks in the league? And so, you know, to a lot of predictable people, Josh Allen above Mahomes, we've been on that for several years now. Burrow doesn't make the playoffs anymore. He's at 4. Dak Prescott has 1 playoff win ever at 6. Oh, I like to see Jared Goff and Caleb Williams in there, but where's Sam Darnold? And that's what's really interesting. Even the GMs in this league don't know what the hell to do with Sam Darnold. Back-to-back 14-win seasons, totally different players, offensive linemen, coordinators, coaches. Back-to-back 14 wins and a Super Bowl.
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8: Yeah, baby.
11: So Ward Manuel, the athletic director for now of Michigan, was talking with the Michigan Insider.
12: Isn't he out?
11: Following. No.
12: He's still there?
11: They're still investigating.
12: Oh, yeah. I thought he was out.
11: Quote, I don't need the credit for Michigan's success, but I'm not going to stand idly by and let people say all this happened despite Ward Manuel. So you know what? Good for him. Yeah, standing his ground. Guy's standing his ground. And I don't think it's going to make any difference whatsoever.
12: Dang.
11: Like, the fact that
12: I thought I read that they were letting him go like that. It was already taking place. But
13: I guess there's procedures to this, right?
12: Right.
13: Yeah, so
11: AI reported it?
12: It must have. AI is jacking everything up, man. Because I don't know what's real and what isn't anymore.
11: Yeah.
12: Like, when I'd be looking around.
10: Two pros. LeVar Arrington, Brady Quinn, and a cup of joe. Jonas Knox. 6 a.m. Eastern, 3 a.m. Pacific. On Fox Sports Radio. And now, Steve Covino.
11: Oh, boy.
20: Uh-oh.
10: Rich Davis.
11: Ah!
10: This is Covino and Rich.
11: Covino doesn't play rec sports because he's like, I left that behind.
15: I don't like softball. To me, that's for weenies.
11: Golf, basketball leagues, anything. You've never played an organized adult
15: enough for
11: sport.
15: That. Yeah, at least I don't feel it, but I'm going to get there. I'll get there on the golf course.
17: Pickleball boy.
15: I'm not good at it. I don't like anything I'm not good at.
11: Oh, there you go. Now we're getting somewhere.
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15: 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How am I meant to be good at golf? I don't golf. It takes practice.
17: Will you play ping pong, table tennis?
15: Yeah, and I beat Rich last time. Let's hear him talk about that.
11: I believe
15: hockey.
11: I beat you 2 out of 3.
15: You did not.
11: I did not beat you 2 out of 3.
15: You did at my parents' anniversary. You lost, buddy boy. Look at this guy. Lying.
11: I think game three was 22-20.
15: He won nothing.
11: What are you calling nothing?
15: Nothing.
11: I think we went to the...
15: Nil.
11: Nil.
15: Get the
11: zilch.
15: F out of here.
11: I'm sorry, let me say this again.
15: Nada.
11: You did not beat me in ping pong at my parents' house.
15: He's lying.
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16: The World Cup semifinals continue today on Fox. Jude Bellingham and England look to knock off the defending champs, Messi and Argentina. 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
28: All right, Warren Barton joining us, soccer analyst, former defender for the England national team, England taking on Argentina. He is now joining us live. I want to first ask Warren about Spain beating France 2-0. It reminded me of USA Belgium. 90 seconds in, you could tell one team was in big trouble. France got pinned. They couldn't maintain possession. Warren, you've watched a lot of soccer and a lot of World Cups. Have you ever seen a French team this talented? Mbappe disappeared. Have no answer.
8: No, I haven't. I think when you looked at France before this tournament, they was everybody's favorite because of the firepower, because of Mbappe.

0: underestimated team going forward to play against Spain, and they was able to get a goalless draw. So that was magnificent in the group stage. Now you've seen Spain go forward, and I thought that was phenomenal.
1: Okay, let's talk England, Argentina. I feel that Argentina is older. They're very led by Messi. Thomas Tuchel, the manager, has talked about man-marking Messi. Explain to the American audience exactly what he is considering doing against Lionel Messi.
0: Well, there's two situations with Messi. You can either try and be very compact defensively and have him in the midfield so he doesn't get in the space. Or what Thomas Tuchel was talking about is actually put a player on him. You're going to nullify one of your own players and you're going to say, follow Messi wherever he goes. If he goes in the restroom, you follow him in there. If he goes off the field, you go and follow him. Would be your job, just to man-mark Messi, do not allow him to get near the ball, and that would nullify their weapon that they have. The only thing with that, Colin, then you lose one of your own players, which Messi being Messi would take you into areas and create space for someone else. So that's an area that they may look to do in the final third. But if they can play compact and play as a team which doesn't allow the space for Messi, which we know he wants to get into, and keep him further up the field. Listen, Colin, there's been more coaches, more teams than we can count that have been able to do that with Messi or try to do that. And he's always found a solution and an answer. I mean, he's the best that we've ever seen. So we should appreciate that. But that's where England and maybe Thomas Tuchel are saying, let's go man for man and don't allow him to get on the ball. Limited his touches on the ball.
1: Okay, England's got Jude Bellingham's on a heater, Harry Kane. So they're a kind of a dual-headed monster here. They also have more youth. I do worry about England on the back end. And to be honest with you, France on the back end yesterday looked a little shaky. Some decisions I did not love. Does England have the personnel defensively? Do they have the personnel to shut down Messi? Because if you don't, then you have to be a bit more aggressive and realize you could get yourself in a real shootout, and maybe that's the answer. Do you think England has the confidence to shut down Messi?
0: Yeah, I do. I think it's, do you have the belief? And with our defensive line, which will probably be four at the back, it's not so much them, Colin. It's the defenders, midfield in front of the defenders to make sure that he doesn't get in there, whether that's Anderson, whether that's Declan Rice, whether that's other players that can nullify. But we're very, very good, England, on the counter-attack. You're right with the speed that we have of Gordon going forward. Rashford would come in. I don't think there's a better partnership in this World Cup at the moment with Harry Kane and Jude Bellingham, where we respect each other. One will go long, creates a space for someone in midfield. Bellingham will go into areas, create space for Harry Kane. So as much as Messi is a huge problem and their team, and they've got other wonderful players as well, Argentina, we've also got weapons that can hurt them, because I don't think their backline, Argentina, have been really tested and been pressed. It's going to be indoors in Atlanta, so it's not in the heat of New York. It's not going to be outside that we've seen in some of the tournaments. So it's a condition where England can go forward, compress. This is going to be a wonderful. I've never been so nervous, but I've never been looking forward to a game as much as this, because it has everything. We could talk until the cows come home, because this has everything going forward in this game.
1: So Tuchel was critical of the team. Some of it, like, we were sloppy. I chalked it up to the intense weather. I thought both teams looked a little apathetic and almost fatigued by the second half. So I thought weather played a huge part in that. And Thomas Tuchel had no interest in weather talk. And Jude Bellingham got a bit defensive and said, let's try to keep us all together. In America, our coaches do that all the time. We got guys like Belichick and Nick Saban. They're never happy. They complain when you win. Were you bothered by Tuchel's sort of narrative after the win over Norway?
0: No, but Colin, but you know what the English media is. I know you've got a bit of British inside you, but they ask the tricky question. You know, instead of enjoying the moment, embracing the moment, Thomas Tuchel, this is why we hired him. He's a perfectionist. He wants to win. He's won all the major trophies there is to win domestically. Now it's about taking England that step forward about getting to a final and actually trying to win a World Cup. So he's a perfectionist, but the media should have gone, I think, Colin, gone to Jude Bellingham and say, you've just scored two wonderful goals. Embrace that moment, and then maybe a little bit of timing with the question about it wasn't perfection. And it wasn't about the mentality, it wasn't about the effort, the commitment, because like you said, a lot of players are tired, they've had a lot of travelling, the heat, conditions, everything that goes with it. But it's about mentality going forward, and it was a tactical aspect. If we turn the ball over against Argentina, we may not get it back. If we do it against Spain, we won't see it for 90 minutes. So there's a lot of things to say that, from his point of view, that he wants perfection. I like that. As I said, I've grown up here at 18. 18 years, knowing about certain coaches and what they want and

0: what they demand, that's fine. There's no riff. I think that's great. Our bosses, Colin, have a go at us sometimes, and we have to take it on the chin and move forward.
1: Warren Barton, who spent some time here in the States, I think we've both appreciated the British pageantry and royalty and soccer passion. I know as an American, this makes me want to watch more international soccer. I appreciate your efforts. I am nervous. You're more nervous. If something happens and you don't love the result, we'll bring you back, but you may not want to talk to us. And I want to thank you for stopping by.
0: It's always a pleasure, my friend. Yeah, I'll be there when we get a sneaky 2-1 result against Argentina.
1: Warren Barton, I can sense the nerves for England. Like I can, you know, Argentina's got one. Argentina feels great about this. You know, it's if you're England, you have the biggest league. I mean, drives the most revenue. You invented the sport. You've had excellent teams. And you keep finishing second in the Euros and you keep getting beat by France. And now Spain throttles France. And you're sitting there. I mean, England has had to go to Azteca Stadium playing 177 degrees. Now they have to face Messi. And then they thought, okay, France is tough. No, France just got crushed by Spain. If England wins, they will have earned it. Azteca, Miami humidity. Messi, and then eventually Spain. Man, what a road for England. I'm Team England today. I don't know where your money is, Jason. I'm Team England.
2: Yeah. I'm on England as well. Just remember, 2024 Euros, England-Spain in the championship. Spain beat them 2-1 on a late goal, but Spain kind of dominated. So if England's thinking revenge, they got to get through revenge against Argentina, then revenge against Spain. I'm with you, Colin. I like England.
1: All right, hour two, Albert Breer, Brad Friedel. I'm getting England, Argentina. I'm getting nervous.
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8: 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A cooler-than-expected inflation reading for June is helping stocks today. The producer price index declined 0.3% last month. Lower gas prices were a factor, though crude oil prices rose this month. 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
18: It's sure to be another riveting World Cup match coming up in Atlanta as England takes on Argentina, the defending champs. England goalkeeper Jordan Pickford getting a chance to face the great Lionel Messi.
19: It's a great to be able to finally come up against him. Yeah, but we all know how good Messi is, but we also know how good Argentina is, so can't just solely rely on Messi. We've got to focus on the other strengths as well and the other weaknesses we can take advantage of.
18: Messi leads all players in this World Cup with 8 goals. The winner today takes on Spain on Sunday. For the 11th time in the last 13 games, the American League came out on top of the All-Star game last night. 10 different pitchers combined for the game's first shutout since 2013. The ACC unveiling new tiebreaker rules after last year's five-way tie nearly produced major problems for the college football playoff. The new procedures will focus on team quality, providing the most likely path to having the two best teams play in the conference title game. That's sports. I'm Frank Arity.
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22: 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We know the good ones, but there's always a player or two in the list that either explodes or drops. It's Lamar Jackson. He drops 67 spots. Now remember, this is voted on by players.
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22: Okay, here we go. Here we go. It's hour two. Albert Breer around the corner. Brad Friedel later. So today is going to be the biggest soccer match in the World Cup in a long time. Back in 1986, Argentina beat England at Azteca Stadium. Maradona was that generation's Messi, the most skilled, technically superior player in the world. And there was a controversial goal, and it hit his hand, and it wasn't called, and it was called the hand of God. We're showing some video. The soccer was huge internationally at that time, not nearly as big in the States. But here's the hand of God moment. And England's still never gotten over it and hasn't won a World Cup in over 60 years, despite having the Premier League, which is the best league, that drives the most revenue, it gets the biggest ratings, and you know, and also having invented the sport. So there's so much that goes in, a little revenge. But we were joking during the break, as you know, London's my favorite, really my favorite city in the world. Some of that's the connection to my late mother and cousins, and it's just funny. It literally, the UK is on an island in Europe. They see themselves, they drive on the other side of the road. It's the financial hub. They see themselves as just a little different and a little better. So it's just so maddening that they have this great league. They invent the sport. And here's Brazil and Argentina and Spain continually kicking their butt in big spots. And so this may be their moment. Argentina's old. Messi's 39. Older teams get tired, the schedules. England's got Jude Bellingham and Harry Kane. They're good enough on the back end, great midfield. This is their moment. If they lost, I mean, this game, there's six different movie posters you could use for this thing. If England lost, I don't even know what it would do. It would have an effect on the entire soccer culture in the UK. So even, and there's so much angst, and the tabloids and the media is so hyper aggressive in the United Kingdom and specifically London, that when they beat Norway, again, it was 107 degrees. England doesn't get 107 degrees for that matter, either does Norway. But, you know, it was one of those you couldn't expect a great performance. It was just fatiguing, tough weather. And even after that glorious win, Thomas Tuchel and Jude Bellingham, there's a little fissure in anxiety.
0: The commitment is there, but we made life very, very difficult for us in the way we played, how we played. Sloppy, a lot of technical mistakes, not fast enough, not repetitive enough. We were lucky today.
2: There's no mentality problem. This is pure mentality. This is pure mentality. You can bottle it up and sell it.
20: Absolutely.
2: This is, yeah, so what is the problem for mentality? It's the quality of our games. That's it.
21: He said he was disappointed with the performance. There could have been more in many different ways.
24: Well, whatever. Whatever. Yeah,
21: I think he obviously believes there could be more from the team.
24: Yeah, it's difficult out there. It's difficult. It's a tough shift.
25: Maybe he doesn't know what it's like to play in those kind of conditions against Erling Haaland, Odegaard, Nusa, Sorloth. You know, that's not an easy team to play against. So, you know, I think we've tried to create a positive environment. We should continue that going into the final four. I can't speak highly enough for the lads.
22: I mean, that is so British. That is... That is so great. The mentality, you could bottle it. I'd like to be a little more positive. The mentality, it's hard out there. It's 107 degrees. Norway is good. It's so great. On a million levels, it's just exactly what the World Cup should be. I mean, listen, to break curses and droughts, it takes heroic efforts. LeBron down 3-1 to the 73-win Warriors. The block, the Kyrie shot, it takes miraculous moments. The Red Sox break the curse. They're down to the Yankees in the ALCS. Weren't they down 3-0 to the Yankees in the ALCS? Like, man, when you get these curses, they weigh on these teams. That thing was weighing on LeBron and weighing on the Red Sox. You remember that Cub World Series? I mean, you remember that Cub World Series. Like, you could feel it through the television. Try being a player for the Cubs. So, I mean, there is something. You know, we see it with our Sabins and our Popoviches and our Belichicks and our Dan Hurleys. This stuff is hard. I mean, the Cubs needed seven games against Cleveland. And until they touch that bag, you know, you're just like, I don't know if it can happen. Honestly, you get to a point where you start believing in things like ghosts and curses, and you know they don't exist. But if England loses today on a quirky call, it will break the British. They may start driving on the other side of the road. They're like, okay, we got to change things up here. We got to start driving on that side like everybody else. Oh, God, it's going to be glorious. Albert Breer is joining us, senior NFL reporter, Monday morning quarterback. My
1: It's just nerve-wracking to watch.
24: That'd be bad, Colin, if the British decided to wake up tomorrow morning and drive on the right side of the road. Probably wouldn't work out very well.
3: Probably. Not initially. Yeah. You know, what do you call those
24: things? In time, it might work, but probably initially, yeah, it would be bad.
3: What do you call those things, roundabouts? You know those roundabouts we have?
24: We call them rotaries up here.
3: Okay.
24: Rotaries so here. But England, yeah, roundabouts, yeah. Circles.
3: Okay. So I'm in England a year ago, and I'm with somebody in a car, and we come upon, like, roundabouts confuse me in America, and I know what side I'm on. I'm in a car, other side of the car, in a roundabout, and I was terrified. I'm like, I can't figure these out in America. So if they do decide, I just can't imagine what it's going to be, chaos over there. So let's pivot to the NFL. So.
24: Okay.
3: I said
24: that sounds disorienting, by the way. That sounds very disorienting. Go ahead.
3: They'll start using inches and ounces. I mean, they may just change the whole system over there. Okay. There was the NFL Network does a top 100, and I don't pay a ton of attention to it, but it was noticeable that Lamar Jackson dropped 67 spots. That's his peer group. And that has always been his greatest defenders. He's had executives that bail, coaches that question, analysts that are like, I don't know. Players love him. For him to drop 67 spots, that doesn't feel like it's just injuries. It feels like a little doubt in the Lamar Jackson world. What did you make of that drop? Because that's almost dropping. Well, he was down in the Bryce Young, Brock Purdy territory.
24: I think the methodology of the list is important, right? Like, my understanding is, and this is the way it has been, I'm not sure if it's the same this year, but they don't ask the players to rank the top 100. They ask the players to rank the top 20. And so if you're second on the list, like he was before, well, that means almost everyone's putting you in their top 20, right?
3: Right.
24: If you're 67th, that means you're in some top 20s, but probably not the majority of them. So that's how I would look at that. I don't think a lot of players would sit there if they're marking down their top 100 and put Lamar 67th. What I do think now this shows is that, you know, like that very elite level, the Josh Allen, Patrick Mahomes level, there are some players that have seen him falling out of that for whatever reason it is. And I think part of it is the scheme is unique and different people look at that different ways. Part of it is the injuries. The availability thing is a big thing. You know, and then team success plays into it as well. And when the Ravens don't make the playoffs and they fire their coach, you know, that plays into it as well. So I think the methodology is just an important piece of this. And again, if the methodology is the same for that list as it always has been, this simply means that there are a lot of players now that view Lamar Jackson as outside the top 20 players in the league, which is notable, but it doesn't mean that they all think that he's the 60th or 70th best player in football.
3: So it's fairly terrifying to consider, but this Aaron Donald story won't go away, and it won't go away because it's got legs, right? Like, that's why stories play out. He's not denying it, and the reason he's not denying it is because he retired early. He was still dominant. Now you've added Myles Garrett on one side, Young on the other. You've got Kobe Turner. I mean, it's a real defensive front. It'll be the best defensive front, arguably, in the league. And I look at Aaron Donald, and I think one of the things that I got frustrated with his last year with the Rams, there was video out where he's being triple-teamed. Not just double, but triple-teamed. And I think it kind of wore on him, like, guys, you can't even double-team him now. I'm not sure if you could double-team him now with Myles Garrett. I think the Aaron Donald thing, he ended healthy, he ended dominant. I don't know, Albert. I kind of think it's got real legs here. Do you?
24: I do. I think it's going to have to be planned out strategically. And I wonder, too, are they better off having him in September, or are they better off telling him to skip training camp and show up in November? I think that's got to be part of the equation. You know, when you're talking about how many bullets you have left in the gun, I had a really interesting conversation with Eric Weddle about this, because Eric, it's not apples for apples, but it was the closest I could come up with. Defensive player. There was a long layoff, and now he came back, right? And so one of the things that was interesting, you know, in the conversation I had with Eric Weddle was how badly the Rams needed him. And they brought him in initially to just play in their nickel, right? Like, he was going to be a third down type player. The first week against the Cardinals in the wild card round of the playoffs, he did that. And then during the week, because they were so
4: bare bones at safety because of all the injuries they had, Sean McVay and Raheem Morris went up to Eric Weddle and said, you can play full time this week, right? And he kind of laughed and was like, are you kidding me? And then he wound up doing it. And because he did that, you know, in the divisional round, the championship game, the Super Bowl, he took on a beating that, like, honestly, like he said to me, some of the injuries he still feels from that short comeback. The reason I'm saying this is because the Rams really needed him in that spot. And that, I think, forced him to take on a little bit more than maybe his body was willing to endure at that point. And he got a ring out of it, and there's no regret, whatever. In this case, because of the things that you pointed out, the Rams don't need him to play 60 or 70 snaps a game.
3: That's right.
4: Because they have Kobe Turner, because they have Braden Fisk, because they brought in Puna Ford, because they've got Myles Garrett and Byron Young on the edges, they can be very strategic about the way that they use him. And I think that's an important piece of all of this. Here's the other thing. He's so unique as a player. What a nightmare that's going to be for offenses if he's anything close to what he was before. Because imagine you're dealing with these big defensive tackles on first and second down in Kobe Turner and Braden Fisk and Puna Ford. And now all of a sudden here comes Aaron Donald, who's got like that short, squatty build. It's a totally different matchup, you know? And so for linemen to have to adjust to that on the fly, and when he comes off the bench, not knowing where they're going to line him up, they could put him on the edge, you know, if they wanted to. It's fascinating on a lot of different levels. And again, I think they're going to have to be strategic about it, but their depth and their balance along the defensive front, I think, will enable them to do that if he does decide to play.
3: Hey, do we, ESPN came out, surveyed execs, coaches, and scouts, put together a top 10 list. So yep. Sam Darnold did not make it. I came out with a list. Darnold was like six or seven. And the reason I put him on is I always think it's impressive when somebody can go company to company to company to company yeah. and have success. In my list was Allen, Mahomes. Now I have Caleb higher than people do, but I think year two with Ben. This is sort of a projecting what I think list. Stafford, Herbert, Burrow, Darnold, Goff, Love, May. I have a type. Caleb, Darnold, Love are the type I like, which is I can deal with a little reckless.
4: Your Lamar take didn't create any waves, right?
3: Well, I had him at 11. Yeah. But my takeaway is he's had his rush attempts and rushing yards have been declining now for 4 years. He also is in a 3 out of 5 year stretch where he's missed four games. He also, let's be honest, in big games in the postseason, his passer rating's below Tannehill. He's had multiple opportunities in big spots, and he has struggled. And it hasn't been because he had a bad coach or a bad O-line or a bad. So I think he's very good. But I really came down to Drake, May, and Lamar. And I think Drake's an ascending player. I think Lamar is an expensive declining player. But let me throw this at you. I have Caleb at 3, and I got a little pushback. And I probably, and when I look at it, maybe I should have had him 4. But my takeaway is he did things against Green Bay and the Rams in the playoffs that Mahomes did in his first year that literally don't make sense for football physics. When you, when you talk to people about Caleb and his horsepower, he throws no interceptions. Yeah. He's very durable. He got rid of the sacks. Literally overnight, sacks aren't a problem. Where do they, where do executives in your sources put him? They may have been cynical. Boy, it's hard to be going forward.
4: Well, like, so first of all, like, I'm with you on Sam Darnold. I think there's some element of, like, what else do I have to do? You know what I mean with Sam? Having dynamite years in Minnesota and Seattle back-to-back, now he's got a ring. So I'm with you on that. Like, I think with Caleb, everyone wants to compare him to Mahomes, right? I'm not so sure his trajectory isn't more similar to Josh Allen, just based on how raw he was coming out of college and how far he had to go, just as far as taking the easy money. And I can still remember Colin, sitting down in a hotel suite in Charlotte, North Carolina. The Bills were having a joint practice with the Panthers, and I was with Brian Daboll, and he basically explained to me how he had put together a 100 play cut up of Tom Brady to show to Josh Allen. And he had coached Brady in New England, and every single throw was an easy throw. It was a throw to the flat, a screen, a slant. And his point he made to Josh Allen was, you do so many of the spectacular things, you don't have to do all of that. And it's going to serve the team better if you try to make maybe 5 spectacular plays a game instead of 15 or 20. And it was just, they had to drill it into him. Just because you can do that, you don't have to do that. And you're going to be more dangerous when you get to do the simple stuff. And that's why when JT Barrett said earlier this season, that's his quarterback's coach in Chicago, we just need him to take the easy throws. It resonated with me like you wouldn't believe, because I immediately thought of Josh Allen. And I immediately thought of, like, that was Allen's trajectory, was he could do the hard stuff. He could do the spectacular stuff, but he had to learn to take the easy money. And I think that's where Caleb is right now, is like, he did a lot of things that were very difficult last year to get the Bears where they were going. And he missed some of the easy things. So if he can combine taking the easy money and doing the spectacular stuff, and maybe scaling back on doing the spectacular stuff so the defense doesn't know when it's coming quite as much, he becomes that much more dangerous. So I think that if you want to be optimistic about the trajectory that Caleb Williams is on, I think the Josh Allen trajectory is a better comp than the Patrick Mahomes trajectory.
3: All right, do we have an update? What you're hearing on Fernando Mendoza, he's going to go under center more. But I'll make an argument that offensively, their offensive line, now that it's healthy, kind of interesting with Tyler Linderbaum. I think Genty behind that line will be more productive. Bowers, I think they're okay at wide receiver. It's not an empty cupboard. I tend to think this team, I feel a little bit like I do with Minnesota. They may finish fourth, but they're going to have a really good chin and they're going to be a tough out.
4: I think, like, the setup there for Fernando Mendoza is good, and that Clint Kubiak is a master at taking the burden off the quarterback, right? Like, that's sort of what that offense can do. And, you know, going back to his own dad and Kyle and Mike Shanahan and obviously Sean McVay in Los Angeles, one of the things they do best is take a lot of the burden for running the offense off the quarterback and get a young quarterback playing fast. And so he has that. And he has Kirk Cousins, who is, you know, a PhD in that offense, just as far as playing in it. So I think the setup for Mendoza is ideal. The spring was really good. The relationship between Cousins and Mendoza is strong. And I think, like, a lot of how quickly they're willing to play Mendoza is going to come down to how quickly the other pieces of the team come together. Linderbaum is a huge acquisition because of, like, when I'm talking about Kubiak taking stuff off the quarterback, he puts a lot of that stuff on the center. So having a smart center there to anchor the line is important. They've got a really good veteran left tackle in Colton Miller, one of the best tight ends in football, and Brock Bowers. Ashton Genty takes another step. To me, so much of this is going to come down to what happens at the receiver spot. So can they develop that receiver spot to a point where, okay, Kirk Cousins can play really well here, but this offense is also ready for Mendoza. So I'm with you. I think by the end of the year, they're going to be a really tough out. They play in perhaps the most difficult division in football. So that could, you know, affect the record some, of course. But I think it's a really, really good situation for a young quarterback, so long as the receiver position comes along. And that's going to be the biggest question mark for them going into camp.
3: Albert Breer, Monday morning quarterback. Good seeing you, buddy.
4: All right. Good to see you, Colin.
3: Exciting stuff. Yeah, it is. I think one of the secrets of the NFL, it's the league of hope. Like, you know, there's just, you can go from awful to the Super Bowl. Patriots, another illustration. The other thing is, we're getting to a point now, because the quarterback play, we're really in a golden age of quarterback play. Like, I'm doing my top 10 list, and I'm like, Lamar's 11, Dax 12, Baker Mayfield probably 13. I'm getting down Brock Purdy 14. I'm like, really highly competent guys capable of winning playoff games. Games are like 11, 12, 13, 14, 15. I don't remember a time. I mean, a guy I didn't put on my list who was literally the greatest rookie quarterback in the history of the sport was Jaden Daniels. I mean, just go back to that rookie year. There never, literally a gap between his rookie year and Andrew Luck. And Andrew Luck was spectacular. I don't have Jaden Daniels in my top 12. And he was the greatest rookie quarterback 2 years ago ever. I mean, just think about that. That's how deep the quarterback space is. And when you say, oh, Lamar's 11. Well, It came down to he or Drake May. Drake May made the Super Bowl with a terrible offensive line and no number one receiver. So and an average run game and like one Hunter Henry, one tight end that we trusted. So it's like, it's just, I think it's just so chock full of talent at this position.
2: So Colin, is it, just to clarify, is it the guys who had the best year last year, the guys who you think are going to have the best year? What does top 10 mean?
3: I've said it 10 times. I am projecting today forward. Like, for instance, Justin Herbert has his tackles back and maybe the best offensive coordinator in the sport. It's not going to look like last year. Or Jared Goff got rid of an OC that didn't work, now has a brilliant young OC, and they solved their left tackle through the draft. This is today forward.
2: Okay. So okay, it's slightly different question.
3: Stats.
2: Yeah. Slightly different question. If I said, Colin, you can have one of these two quarterbacks for the next 3 years.
3: That's a different question.
2: Yeah, slightly different, but I'm just curious.
3: Yeah, Stafford.
2: Jaden Daniels or Sam Darnold?
3: Well, Sam Darnold, because I don't know if Jaden Daniels can stay healthy.
2: Interesting.
3: We don't know if Jaden Daniels came into the league with an issue. He is very slight. I said on the air when he came in, he's going to be Lamar Jackson light as a rookie, but better in the pocket. It's exactly what he was. I didn't think he'd be that good.
2: Right.
3: Okay, then he gets dinged up his rookie year. And then he gets really hurt year two. I don't know what he is. Sam Darnold, healthy, big, strong, Super Bowl prime. I mean, winning big, multiple coaches, multiple teams, multiple O-lines. Sam Darnold, I know what I get on Sunday. Is he a little reckless? Yeah, Jordan Love sometimes can let it go, and I wince a little. I don't necessarily get that. Matt Stafford can be a bit inconsistent. Last 2 years, efficiency numbers for Mahomes have been down. Caleb Williams, God, was he a bad first quarter quarterback last year? Oh my God, was he a great fourth quarter quarterback? There's no perfect quarterback. Josh Allen had a horrible turnover in the playoffs. Like, Sam Darnold's only 29. So he's got at least three more years. And again, whereas the Commanders, we don't know if the owner and the GM love the coach. Seattle is really well run. Best GM, arguably, in the sport. The Sean McVay of defense as a head coach and a locker room that loves Sam Darnold with youth, experience, a star receiver. So Sam's really got it dialed in here. Jaden Daniels may have a different coach by Thanksgiving if Dan Quinn doesn't get off to a good start.
2: Good point.
3: So I'm projecting that as well. Like Jaden Daniels, to me, it's like injury, Dan Quinn, the GM, Cliff Kingsbury left. I don't know what Jaden is. I know he's super talented.
2: Kubiak did leave. I mean, a lot of these guys have new offensive coordinators.
3: That's
2: Lamar Jackson, offensive coordinator.
3: That's right. That's fair. So, I mean, this is not easy to do. And I guess my overarching point is the quarterback play is so great. That, if you say, okay, you got to have Lamar Jackson in, who do I pull out?
2: Sam Darnold. Sorry.
3: Sam Darnold, who, unlike Lamar, literally had a perfect playoff run. I mean, this sport isn't baseball. We don't look in the rearview mirror. What do you do in January and February? That's why Tom Brady's the GOAT. He's not the GOAT because he was the biggest, strongest, fastest quarterback. He's the GOAT because he won the most big game. John Elway, I mean, yes, he was talented, but he's known for game-winning drives. That's why we hold Elway above Marino. A lot of people think Marino's the most talented quarterback of all time, but Elway's considered greater. Why? Trophies.
2: Now, remember, Jaden Daniels' rookie year, coming into year two, everybody loved him.
3: Yes.
2: Fell off a cliff.
3: Yes.
2: I wonder if we'll see the same with Drake May. Had an amazing year. I know it wasn't his rookie year, second year technically, but he was off the charts. Will we see a little pullback?
3: No.
2: Now that teams have a little over a year of data and film on Drake May and say, oh, okay, all right, got it. All
3: I think May has arguably the best offensive coordinator. He's got a top 5 to 10 head coach. He's got good ownership, and they went and got A.J. Brown. And they drafted more draft capital used on the offensive line. I mean, the truth about Drake May last year, that was a bad O-line. That was a bad O-line.
2: Yeah, they had the rookie.
3: So they've fortified that. The coaching staff is excellent. You don't have any chaos in ownership. And the division has the Jets and the Dolphins. Both will be awful. I mean, and Buffalo's good, but they've got a brand new coach. So Drake May is going to be fine. I, you know, if you told me one of these guys, here's an interesting question. One of these guys greatly deteriorates. That's the interesting one. I think everybody thinks it's going to be Darnold, so everybody's going to doubt once again Sam Darnold. If I gave you one of these guys and I said which one of them falls off a cliff, who would it be?
2: Well, let's see Stafford. Let's see what the health situation is there. I do think Darnold is a little bit of smoke and mirrors, new offensive coordinator.
3: All right.
2: And I think Drake May and the Patriots missed the playoffs, so I do think May will regress considerably.
3: All right, that's fair. It's interesting to me how many doubters Jordan Love has. I turn the television on, I'm like, big moves, arm, smart, always great at the podium. I mean, Christian Watson can't stay. They've had some immaturity and health issues at wide receiver. I don't blame that on Jordan Love. Christian Watson's great, can't stay healthy. And then they moved off a wide receiver to Philadelphia, Wicks, who I think in the
2: room. Well, their tight end. Remember the tight end, how dominant he was? He's going to be back from injury.
3: It's Kraft.
2: Tucker Kraft, is it?
3: Tucker Kraft. Yeah. That kid is great.
2: He's a monster. And he got hurt. And people forget, like, oh, we didn't have Tucker Kraft down the stretch. No Micah Parsons. No Christian Watson. Like, they kind of fell apart. Yeah.
3: 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How are you preparing to protect your family? Outside threats. 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
8: 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I'm Erica Herskowitz. The rivalry runs deep For the sixth time ever, Argentina and England will be meeting in the World Cup. 40 years ago, the two teams met in the World Cup in Mexico City, remembered for Diego Maradona's infamous Hand of God goal. Well, it wasn't easy to get to this point, but England star midfielder Jude Bellingham is proud his team never quits.
25: My God, the effort of those lads in there, you know, I'm so proud of how they keep battling regardless of what situations we find ourselves in. They can be really proud, and I know they are, and I'll make sure they feel that as well.
8: Bellingham enters today's tilt tied with England teammate Harry Kane with 6 goals in this tournament, behind 8 of France's Kylian Mbappe and Argentina's Lionel Messi. Today's winner advances to the World Cup final to play Spain, which shut out France yesterday 2-0. I'm Erica Herskowitz, Westwood One Sports.
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11: More heat is in store for this afternoon as highs get to around 93 degrees with light south winds at 5 to 10 miles per hour. There's also going to be plenty of sunshine, and that will lead into clear skies for tonight. Lows are expected to be near 69 before we warm up to another hot high of 93 for tomorrow. From the Killoland Live Doppler HD Storm Center, I'm meteorologist Jalen Borison.
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22: 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For years, I've said Vegas gives you the sobering truth. Vegas is truth serum. They kind of have to slap the fans around and go, hey, hey, hey, wake up. You're not going to win the Super Bowl. There is one exception, though, this year in the NFL, where Vegas significantly likes the team more than their own fans do. That is unheard of. Fans always love their team. They're delusional. Fans, short for fanatic. Vegas comes in and goes, hey, shake yourself. You're a 6-win team. The Cowboys are the exception. So here are the Cowboys Super Bowl odds. It's fascinating to me. They're in the same class as Denver, who has a quarterback that makes a nickel so they can stack the roster. Denver led the league in sacks. They added Jaylen Waddle. They have great ownership, solid GM, who isn't 83. Unlike Dallas, and oh, by the way, Bo Nix was a great late-game quarterback. And yet, the Cowboys and the Broncos, both about the same odds to win the Super Bowl. Think about this. It's a coach-quarterback league, and ownership matters a lot. The Cowboys have an 83-year-old owner who meddles and calls himself the GM. The head coach, Brian Schottenheimer, who I thought last year really impressed me, but
3: He was not interviewing for coordinator jobs at the best places when the Cowboys gave him the head coach title. And oh, by the way, I respect the hell out of Dak, but he's had two major surgeries, 2-5 in the playoffs. And oh, by the way, they now have a first-time defensive coordinator. And they are the hardest team in the league to get my arms around because everything is telling me ownership, quarterback, head coach, coordinator really matters. Vegas likes them. Vegas has them in the, I mean, the Chicago Bears have a brilliant offensive head coach and a superstar quarterback and a pretty damn good roster. Jacksonville, number one pick at quarterback, 13 wins last year. Liam Cohen is a stud as an offensive head coach. And Dallas is in that territory. I don't even know where to go. I have a really strong, there's only a couple of teams in the NFL. Like, I think the Commanders are interesting. I'm not quite sure what to make of Jaden Daniels and Dan Quinn and the owner and the GM. There's some weird vibes. It's DC. It's a political town to begin with. Their football's been political. I don't know what's going on. I just want to watch and figure it out. I like the Dallas talent. I've said before, you give me their top 10 players. They're good. Tight end, wide receiver, quarterback, offensive line's young and emerging. I like Dallas. But it is interesting. A recent fan study last year. This is so rare. Vegas thinks they got a shot to win the Super Bowl. A recent fan study in Dallas. They got pretty good fans and a lot of them. Less than 5% of Dallas fans think they can win the Super Bowl. So, here's Brian Schottenheimer on the Super Bowl aspirations.
12: I want to win it for Dak Prescott. I want to win it for CeeDee Lamb, for Quinnen Williams, for, you know, our players that put in so much, you know, hard work and the sacrifice that goes into what we do. You know, from us as a coaching staff, it's the hours, it's the mental strain of game planning, but for the players, they put their bodies on the line. And, you know, I make no, you know, qualms that that's the goal. The Super Bowl next year is February 14th, 2027. In SoFi Stadium in Los Angeles, and we plan on being there.
3: I don't know. Vegas is like, hey, you got a shot. 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
1: 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I'm Rod Bain reporting for the U.S. Department of Agriculture in Washington, D.C.
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22: I've been on that AI thing all morning. Honest to God. Yeah, when it comes to soccer, I would admit our entire staff here, we like took it seriously. I was talking to Danny Parkins yesterday. It's like, you know, we're playing global catch up to this stuff because we knew the United States men's national team. We know that roster. We kind of know the sensibility of it, the passion level for it. But there's so many characters. And to watch Spain hammer France yesterday methodically, I mean, it was just, it reminded me in the first 3 minutes, I felt like, am I watching Belgium, the United States? Like just watching France's confidence at the midfield deteriorate. They could not maintain possessions. They're pinned in their deep end. They can't get it out. God, Spain is just a machine. J-Mac with the news.
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32: All right, Colin, we're in mid-July, so we're doing a lot of NFL lists that are floating around. And the latest one I'm going to try to contain my anger here, but this one is a top 10 wide receiver ranking as voted by executives, coaches, and scouts. This same trio last year did not have JSN ranked before the season.
3: Well,
32: he's now, after an amazing season, number three.
3: Let me guess. Let me guess. Don't tell me. Oh, it says on the bottom
32: on
3: there.
32: On the screen, yeah. He went from unranked to third. What a magic. JSN all of a sudden turned into a superstar.
3: Well, he didn't turn into he didn't turn into a superstar. A superstar is Patrick Mahomes. What he turned into was a receiver that everybody loved, but you didn't know because DK Metcalf, he played in that shadow. So he was replacing him, and we didn't know what to expect from Darnold. I did, but most of the world didn't. And therefore, it's a great example of Puka Nacua shocked the world. We all knew JSN was excellent. It's Ohio State. It's a factory. The question was, is he a one or just an unbelievable two? And it all clicked. Coordinator, quarterback protection. Charles Cross was healthy, left tackle. It all clicked. But nobody doubted JSN was talented. That was that. It's like Cooper Kupp. Wasn't a star his first year or two. But you could see he

0: And he doesn't have a hole. He's not huge, but he doesn't have a hole.
1: You can line him up inside, in the slot, outside. He can run any route. He's got the entire tree in his bag. That's an obvious one. There's just some of these others. It's like, all right, we know Justin Jefferson's awesome. He didn't have a quarterback last year. His numbers were paltry. You know, so is it the numbers? Is it the measurables? Is it the speed?
0: Like, what are we,
1: why the hell is George Pickens on this list? How on earth is he a top 10 receiver? The Cowboys are basically like, we like it. We're not paying you. The Steelers shipped him out of town.
0: Again.
1: He's not top 10.
0: According to execs, coaches, and scouts, they're ranking wide receivers. I think they bake in a little bit of ego. It is the ego position of note. So Pickens can be moody. That's understood. But in terms of raw talent, it's a very, very interesting. And like, I like Nico Collins. I think Nico Collins on any given Sunday is uncoverable.
1: Yeah. By the way, Nico Collins had a really good regular season with CJ Stroud. CJ Stroud did not have him against the Patriots. Go look at what happened to CJ Stroud. Worst game of his life. Okay. Nico Collins is vastly superior as a wide receiver than Pickens. It's not even close. And AJ Brown, listen, I mean, how many teams has he been on now, Colin? Is he top 10? I'm like, that stuff has to matter, doesn't it? At some point, it's got to matter.
0: I think you're mad Garrett Wilson's
1: Garrett
0: not
1: Wilson
0: on the list.
1: Did not make the list, and I know producers are feeding that to you. That's
0: I
1: fine.
0: Think that's, you have a lot of issues with this list, and I really can't muster up even one thing that bothers me.
1: Trash. These people don't. I mean, they don't know what they're talking about. What, like, come on. I love Devontae Adams. He is an awesome wide receiver. Little long in the tooth.
0: Dude,
1: a little more limited than he was.
0: Didn't he lead the league?
1: He led the league in touchdowns. Yeah, in the red zone, he's unguardable. Yes,
0: and you're upset that he's 10.
1: Well,
0: if I had a running back that led the league in touchdowns, I put him at 10. Would you be as irritated as you appear to be?
1: Mike Allstott probably led the league in touchdowns. Like, would he be the 10th best running back?
0: He was pretty darn good when he was in his prime. He was pretty good.
1: Stop. Okay, now 10. We know football's back because Callahan finally took him an hour and a half. He's starting to laugh and smile. He's starting to loosen up. I got him a little lubricated on the NFL. It's going to get spicy here, folks. All right, let's go to another NFL story. I'm not as wound up about this one, but that's your guy, Joe Burrow, Glass Joe Burrow, who can't stay healthy. How about this stat, Colin? He has missed 16 of 67 games since their Super Bowl appearance.
0: Yes.
1: By the way, that's 24%.
0: Yes.
1: And his left tackle, Orlando Brown, believes they got the best pass protection in the NFL. Listen to this.
2: I really feel like we got the best pass protection unit in the NFL. There isn't a lot of groups that, you know, I think could come do what we do on a week-to-week basis and have the success that we've had, man, especially with the circumstances.
0: Yeah, I come on.
1: Yeah, so Orlando Brown, that's a good effort. Fortunately, we have a staff that can, like, actually look these things up.
0: Okay.
1: And, you know, we looked up their pass-blocking grades according to Pro Football Focus.
0: Look at that.
1: You know, 26th last year, the year before that, 29.
0: This is
1: embarrassing.
0: Like, well, this really irritates me. So this is what I say. When about 2 years ago, I got on this and I said, and I really believe that Joe Burrow started doing this as a mechanism to protect himself psychologically. About 2 years ago, I mean, Burrow was all football all the time. And then about 2 years ago in the off seasons, he just disappears. I'm going to do fashion. I'm going to disappear. And I think Burrow did that smartly to protect himself psychologically. He is totally committed. He's unbelievable. And he knows I've got the poorest, cheapest owner, the smallest scouting department, lousy offensive lines. And I think sometimes for people listening to my show, if you're really good at what you do, there's somebody that's a salesman or a saleswoman listening to me, and they're just exceptional, but their boss is an idiot and their products are declining. And to protect yourself psychologically, because it literally is driving you crazy. You know what? I'm not going to take work home. I'll work hard. I'll do my job, but I'm not going to do the extra. I don't like my boss. I don't like the company. I'm not saying me personally. I don't like the product I'm selling, but I got a family to feed. I'm going to play a little more golf. I'm going to have a little more fun. And I honestly think Joe Burrow, about 2 years ago, it was driving him crazy. And to, he, you know, nobody would ever say this. And to protect him.

0: himself. He's like, you know what? I'm going to go to Europe.
1: Well, not just Europe, Colin. He's spending his summers in Los Angeles. Remember you opened the show? Well, Los Angeles, everybody craps on it. Go look where Joe Burrow's been all summer. Hanging out in L.A., New York, and Europe.
0: Having fun. And yep. I am totally defending him on that.
1: Yep.
0: I don't have that experience. I've been very fortunate, but I've had friends that are really good at what they do, and the company goes sideways, and the boss is a jerk, and they're like, I'm protecting myself. I'm taking all my sick leave. I'm going to make sure this doesn't ruin the rest of my life. There you go. J-Mac with the news.
2: Well, that's the news.
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2: The Herd Lie News.
0: And that's just my theory. I don't have it sourced. I'm telling you it's a theory. If you'd been in the league 6-7 years and you are on any given Sunday the best player in the league and you can't get one average offensive line, you're taking a beating, you're getting hurt, it's affecting you, it's hurting your career, you're on lists like mine and you're 7 and you know you should be a 1 or a 2. I get it. I get people out there that are really, really talented in a bad space, and they want to protect their mentals. You're not going to ruin my life. You ruin yours. You're not going to ruin my life.
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17: It's sure to be another riveting World Cup match coming up in Atlanta as England takes on Argentina, the defending champs. England goalkeeper Jordan Pickford getting a chance to face the great Lionel Messi.
18: It's a great to be able to finally come up against him. Yeah, but we all know how good Messi is, but we also know how good Argentina is, so can't just solely rely on Messi. We've got to focus on the other strengths as well and the other weaknesses we can take advantage of.
17: Messi leads all players in this World Cup with 8 goals. The winner today takes on Spain on Sunday. For the 11th time in the last 13 games, the American League came out on top of the All-Star game last night. 10 different pitchers combined for the game's first shutout since 2013. The ACC unveiling new tiebreaker rules after last year's 5-way tie nearly produced major problems for the college football playoff. The new procedures will focus on team quality, providing the most likely path to having the two best teams play in the conference title game. That's sports. I'm Frank Arity.
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0: There's an NFL Network list of the top 100 players, and I always kind of roll my eyes. We know the good ones, but there's always a player or two in the list that either explodes or drops. It's Lamar Jackson. He drops 67 spots. Now remember, this is voted on by players.
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0: Okay, here we go. Welcome in. Final hour. Argentina, England later today. One for the ages. Great to have you in. Show is flying by. Brad Friedel, the former great United States men's national team goalkeeper who has been so insightful on our show. We're going to try to find a little spot for him to join us today. Well, talk about impressive. And I shouldn't say shocking. Spain dominated and shut down France. Everybody else fine. France. From the first 90 seconds, 2-0 in the World Cup semis. And they were dominated, again, from the very beginning. And after the loss, the great former star for France, Thierry Henry, had this to say about the Spanish Soccer Federation.
25: In this type of games, you have levels. And I'll go back to levels. This is a team. This is a country. This is why I go back to, you know, when people talk about the US and those Spanish fans and the team find a way to be successful at every level. Women's football, youth tournament, Olympics. I lost the final against them. All the players knows how the system is. You can see this is a team with stars in it, but first and foremost is a team. Team effort.
0: The entire Spanish Soccer Federation. Youth, women, Olympics, and what you watched yesterday. align. The last Women's World Cup, Spain wins. The last Euro Championship, Spain wins. And this World Cup, they've allowed one goal and completely, utterly stoned, shut down France. Until the very end, the French had one shot on goal until the very end. Layers and layers. I looked up the FIFA World Cup rank so far. Spain is number one in shots, passes, passing accuracy, turnovers forced, clean sheets, goals conceded, second in crosses, tied for second in assists. And we know this about our American sports leagues. It starts with ownership and analytic departments, research and development, scouting, general managers, the executive suite, then the coaching staff. That's before you get to the players. That was the secret to Popovich, Duncan, and the Spurs. Ownership down, A++. That's the key to Oklahoma City now. The late, great Jerry Buss and the Lakers. The kids weren't at the same level. But when he was there, and Jerry West, and a Pat Riley, you get a Phil Jackson, everything was elite. And this really does affect players. A greatest example would be in pro football. Sam Darnold with the Jets is a bum. Sam Darnold with the Seahawks in the playoff run was perfect. It absolutely deteriorates not only team, but coach and individual if you don't have it aligned. Spain soccer has a mission statement. And from the youth level on, it is aligned. 37 straight matches. These guys haven't lost. It's very much like the Dodgers in our country, right? Like, we know the Dodgers have great resources. We know they have a lot of capital and money. We don't doubt that. But they're great at everything. Deferred payments, minor league system, great in game seven of a World Series. And that's what's amazing about France. They've got guys that don't start. A single player, Mikel Moreno, he's not even a starter. He's had two key goals as a reserve in the World Cup. That's last year's World Series with the Dodgers. Remember that? When they go to the bench, Andy Páez, Miguel Rojas. It's like, whoa, late game reserves come in, and they're absolutely crucial for the W in the World Series championship for the Dodgers. That's really what Spain does at every. So when you criticize America, and I can criticize the goalie or Pulisic, start looking at the USA Soccer Federation. Who's on the boards? Why are politicians on the boards? Are we aligned? Is it a money grab? Why stylistically so many different people having a say in it? Different styles, different bosses. Now it's split between Pochettino. They want him in. They want him gone. We always blame the coaches. This stuff is bigger than just what you see on television at the World Cup. Fascinating stuff. I mean, that, you know, that look, remember when the United States played Belgium and 90 seconds in, you were like, I don't like the way it looks. That's how it felt yesterday with France, the heavy favorites. They were pinned deep in their territory. They couldn't escape. They couldn't handle possessions. They were losing momentum, losing possessions. The Spaniards dominated them, and they're dominating global soccer. All right. So now today, I'm trying to think of the last time there was an international soccer match that felt this big. Argentina and England today. It's going to get a number, but it's fascinating. Remember back to our football, the Patriots got to a Super Bowl, and a big part of that was schedule. You know, you can get a home field playoff game, weather advantage when you have an easy schedule. Even in the playoffs, they face the Denver Broncos. There's a blizzard, and they get to face Jarrett Stidham. Like, New England got every advantage to get to the Super Bowl, and then they were just over their skis, out of their depth against Seattle, a much better team from a better conference who faced a better opponent in the NFC Championship. Argentina is here. But Argentina, to get here against England, has beaten Cape Verde, Egypt, Algeria, Austria, Jordan, and Switzerland. The only highly ranked team, and you can look at the numbers there, Algeria's 28th according to FIFA rankings. Austria's 24, Jordan 63, Cape Verde 67, Egypt 29. Switzerland is 19. That's been the one that you circle and go, look, looky here, we really are special. But for England, it's different. England had to go to Azteca in that heat. When's the last time Mexico

0: lost at Azteca, and they beat them in a brilliant performance by both Harry Kane and Jude Bellingham. Bellingham's on a heater. England also just beat Erling Haaland. And Norway in 107 degrees in Miami. So not only beating excellent teams, but beating them in brutal weather environments and passion environments. So I like England in this game. I think they're a deeper roster. I think Argentina has had an easier path. They are very Messi reliant. He is now 39. The data telling you as the World Cup goes on, that old Argentinian roster, not quite as dominant. England, more balanced, two stars. Bellingham's on an absolute tear. I'm going England today. Alexi Lawless, he doesn't want to, but he's into England as well.
1: I love poking England. And look, I think that there are plenty of people like myself that at times will hate watch England. This is a likable England team. I don't know what they're doing. This version of England is what we wanted the U.S. team to be. In that, is it the best possible collection of players? Maybe it's the best possible collection of players. Is it the best talent out there? Maybe not. But they're coming together in a way. I can't even believe that I'm saying that I might actually root for England.
0: You know, if Argentina loses today, they won the last World Cup. It's, you know, you kind of salute Messi's remarkable career. It is an older team. There's an understanding. If England loses with their two stars in their prime, it's a lot. That's sometimes you go into a Super Bowl and you're like, whoever wins, it's not going to change the league. English Premier League, 60-year drought, the hand of God. Boy, England needs a win. Warren Barton, former Premier League player, on how England matches up with Argentina.
2: As much as Messi is a huge problem and their team, and they've got other wonderful players as well, Argentina, we've also got weapons that can hurt them, because I don't think their backline, Argentina, have been really tested and been pressed. It's going to be indoors in Atlanta, so it's not in the heat of New York. It's not going to be outside that we've seen in some of the tournaments. So it's a condition where England can go forward, can press. This is going to be a wonderful game. I've never been so nervous, but I've never been looking forward to a game as much as this, because it has everything. We could talk until the cows come home, because this has everything going forward in this game.
0: It was interesting. I was watching. They've got like a sports network over there, talk show hosts. And interestingly, two or three years ago when I formed my company, I was like, can we buy that show? It was these two guys. They're very outspoken. And I was watching after Thomas Tuchel was critical of the team in the win over Norway, the manager, the German manager for England. And then Jude Bellingham's reaction, J-Mac and I were laughing to it earlier. You know, England is, it's so intense. And all these great nations are intense. But this kind of feels like a moment in time. Like Argentina, Messi's 39, they've had an easy route. A loss would be somewhat explainable. Well, they're old. Messi's 39. He wore down. Mm-hmm. If England loses, oh, my God.
3: Yeah. Oh, I mean, Colin, I started to look at some of the numbers for the goalie. Should this go to penalty kicks? You know, where the pressure is going to be even amplified on England. And that's a huge edge to Argentina, whose keeper is vastly superior to Pickford in penalty kicks. So I don't know. England needs to not go to penalty kick. Can you imagine the weight of a nation on your shoulders taking PKs? Now, Kane, I trust. Bellingham, I trust. Some of the other guys I'm a little nervous about, man.
0: Well, think about if you're if you live in the UK and you're a fan of England, right? You live in Philadelphia and the Sixers stink. You got the Eagles, you got the Phillies, you got the Home Run Derby, you've got layers of stuff in America.
3: The Union, in the MLS.
0: Even a small market, like, you know, you go to smaller markets in the country. You've got a second or a third team, or you've got a profoundly popular college team. You're in Detroit. Oh, the Lions are a disappointment, but the Pistons were pretty good. How about the Tigers? Well, I got Michigan football. I got Michigan State basketball. You got cricket, Wimbledon, and this. I mean, seriously, it's like, I mean, all the countries have golf and tennis and, you know, Olympic sports.
3: Well, they got the EPL teams, Arsenal.
0: But this is
3: everything.
0: It's such a large

0: percentage. When you get a Belgium or an Argentina, we just have this massive sports catalog. And even in Los Angeles, you've got two baseball teams, the Angels, Dodgers, two NBA teams, two baseball teams in Chicago, two pro football teams and baseball teams in New York, three to two basketball teams as well, Brooklyn Nets and the Knicks. It just feels like the weight of the world is on these international soccer players in these World Cup games. It is. I mean, we were upset. And then 5 minutes later, it's like, well, I'm going to a Cubs game tonight, right? Like it just feels heavy when you're Argentina and especially England this afternoon on Fox. We've learned over the years, successful people don't just rely on motivation. Motivation obviously comes and motivation goes. Successful people rely really on routines. The workout gets done because it's on the schedule, and the meeting gets handled because it's on the calendar. Habits become automatic, a way of life. 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
4: 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I'm Erica Herskowitz. Argentina and England meet in the second World Cup semifinal in Atlanta today. Both teams endured plenty of drama to get to this point. England trailed in the second half against DR Congo, survived a red card to beat Mexico, and needed extra time to get past Norway. Argentina got through via extra time against Cape Verde, then had a memorable 3-2 comeback against Egypt, and yet again needed extra time to beat Switzerland in the quarterfinals. England manager Thomas Tuchel expects a tough battle.
5: It's two big football nations. We expect an intense match. We expect an emotional match. I expect a match with a lot of momentum swings and, everything else would surprise me.
4: The winner moves on to play Spain in Sunday's final after La Roja shut down France yesterday 2-0. I'm Erica Herskowitz, Westwood One Sports.
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11: It is going to be a hot afternoon as the sunshine hangs around with highs near 93 and south winds at 5 to 15 miles per hour. Heading into tonight, temperatures will cool to a low of 69 and our skies are going to be clear. This quiet weather will continue into tomorrow with highs staying above average near 93. From the Killoland Live Doppler HD Storm Center, I'm meteorologist Jalen Borson.
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0: 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Yeah, the Messi experience is a unique one. Everybody knows it's his last World Cup. Everybody knows he's 39 years old. He has walked 60% of the matches for Argentina. He plays every minute. He doesn't get hurt, but he kind of hovers, walks, and finds his spot. We saw a little bit of this with Erling Haaland of Norway, where, you know, he's highly efficient. You know, Messi sort of hovers and waits for opportunities, and he's got incredible technical skill. He's got insane instincts. And, you know, this is the difference between good and great. When he gets opportunities, they're goals. There's these little crevices, like right there. There's just little tiny openings and crevices. And his score percentage on those is like there's no opening there. Some of these goals, there's just nothing really there. And yet when he kicks it, it looks so clean and obvious. And I've told the story years ago when I watched Michael Jordan. It was in the series against the Phoenix Suns. And I was talking to somebody. I said, you know, he's not the tallest guy. He's not the best ball handler. He's not the biggest guy, the strongest guy. I said, he's a 6'6 guy, big hands, kind of slick. I'm like, he makes it look so easy. And like, that's what the great ones do. Like, why didn't everybody complete all those little 7-yard curl routes, like Tom Brady did? Brady made completing 65% of his throws against great pass rushes look so easy. Why can't everybody do what Tom Brady did? Didn't have the biggest arm, so much of it's pre-snap, so much of it is instincts and homework, so you don't have to think much. It comes naturally to you, and that's Messi. So many games, so many moments, so many World Cups. And Thomas Tuchel, the England manager, on trying to slow down Messi today.
20: He can explode in every minute. He can go from he's a silent killer. He can also kill you while he's walking. Yes, that's just what it is. You can never fall asleep. You can never underestimate the burst of energy. He's showing it on highest level. and we have to find a way to stop it and to overcome it. We are not here to congratulate him. We're not here to build him a throne. We're here to take the game away from him.
0: It's just going to be something else. Warren Burton, a former Premier League player, he was a defender on English teams, on Tuchel's plans to stop Messi.
14: What Thomas Tuchel was talking about is actually put a player on him. You're going to nullify one of your own players and you're going to say, follow Messi wherever he goes. If he goes in the restroom, you follow him in there. If he goes off the field, you go and follow him. That would be your job. More coaches, more teams than we can count that have been able to do that with Messi or try to do that. And he's always found a solution and an answer. I mean, he's the best that we've ever seen. So we should appreciate that. But that's where England and maybe Thomas Tuchel are saying, let's go man for man and don't allow him to get on the ball.
0: Well, Spain has advanced. So if it's Argentina and Messi, the greatest scorer, the greatest technical superior star would face the Spanish defense. England, Spain feels like it. The best England team in forever. The entire federation of the Spaniards. I was looking at some of their stats this morning on everything from, you know, shots on goal, clean sheets, and they're just first, second on everything. And it's like Thierry Henry said, at all levels, youth soccer in Spain, women's soccer, Olympic soccer, they're just so completely buttoned up as a soccer federation. J-Mac with the news.
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21: I got butterflies with the match coming up in about 35 minutes, Kyle. But we're going to start in the NFL because, hey, it's list season, a.k.a. July. And here we have a list of the best coaches in the NFL. And wouldn't you know it, according to the Associated Press and their voters, Andy Reid remains the top coach in the NFL, his fourth straight season with the award. Reid is a friend of the show, of course. He called me out last time he was on here. So I'm not going to really put him on blast.
0: Can I guess the order?
21: Please do.
0: Okay.
21: One is Reid, obviously.
0: Okay, let me just... Okay, number two is Sean McVay.
21: Bang.
0: Okay, hold on. Now, three is tough. Because it could be Shanahan.
21: It is.
0: Okay, Jim Harbaugh, Sean Payton. I'm going to go Kyle Shanahan.
21: Close. He was four.
0: Who is it? Okay.
21: Mike McDonald, the Super Bowl winning coach of the Seahawks.
0: Oh, he's already getting props. I like that. Mike McDonald, Shanahan. God, so the 2, 3, and 4 coaches are all in the NFC West. Good luck, Arizona.
21: Peyton is the last one, and he's in the AFC West.
0: Okay, Gary Payton. So it goes
21: Reid. No, Sean Payton.
0: Yeah, Sean Payton, not Gary Payton. I'm just thinking of that Michael Jordan, Gary Payton bite I saw this week that popped up on TikTok. Reid, Sean McVay, Mike McDonald, Kyle Shanahan, Sean Payton. Is there a six? Can I guess the six?
21: I don't have the sixth in front of me. Probably do top five. They don't want to embarrass anybody. But remember, we had college football where they had Kurt Cignetti leapt to number one because he won the title with Indiana. Not the same respect for McDonald. Interesting. I mean, McDonald was tremendous.
0: Every one of these coaches, AFC West, NFC West, single one. Yeah, and by the way, offense. Okay.
21: Six might be Jim Harbaugh. I don't know.
0: I would say that's a pretty good guess.
21: Your guy, Ben Johnson. I don't know if he's done enough to track the top six.
0: Well, Ben Johnson's interesting. So Ben Johnson doesn't have a problem telling you how he feels. That's Sean Payton. And I think sometimes on lists, when it gets very subjective, and if a coach or an executive, like Sean Payton will call people out. First of all, it's like Emmys and TV. I mean, there's a lot of great people that have never won them. There's some average people that have won them. I don't get too caught up on lists. We all know. I always look at lists like this. Now, take Andy Reid out because of his age. If every football coach in America was on the market, college or pro, Sean Payton would overwhelmingly be the number one choice. Sean McVay would be number one. Sean Payton would be way up there. But Sean McVay, college or pro, if it was a blank check for every NFL owner and every athletic director that knew what he was doing, McVay would be the number one choice. Andy Reid may have been 7 years ago, but it's an age thing now. But I think McVay, there's a greater separation between McVay and the rest of the league as a coach than there is Josh Allen and the rest of the quarterbacks.
21: So another under-discussed aspect here. So McVay's tree, if you will, his coaching tree is robust. So is Shanahan's. That's a huge edge for those guys who basically they have a secret sauce and they share it with their, you know, their coaches, and then they go on to success. That was the one big knock on Belichick. His guys never were able to move on and do well. And listen, let's be honest. Andy Reid's assistants haven't really had the success of Shanahan and McVay's guys.
0: Well, it's funny. Shanahan has an offensive system. Mm-hmm. Okay. What McVay's secret sauce is culture building. When Shanahan, McVay, and Matt LaFleur were in the same building, the reputation I heard from a couple of different people in the league, Shanahan was the scheme ace. McVay was the culture superstar who could do schemes, but he was about culture. Shanahan could do culture. He's about schemes. LaFleur was a little of both. Good schemes, good culture, but it was McVay, A++ culture, Shanahan, A++ schemes, and LaFleur was kind of B at everything, but he didn't have a hole. He wasn't weak at anything, but he wasn't quite as good as McVay, culture, not quite as good as Shanahan, schemes. And there's some real pushback in Green Bay with LaFleur because, he's barely sneaking into the playoffs.
21: Come
0: it should
21: on.
0: Be noted.
21: That is goofy.
0: I know.
21: Just because he's a jack of all trades, master of none, let's not knock him. Okay, he's had a ton of success. Coaches would kill for his success that he's had in Green Bay. Give me a break.
0: And also, Green Bay does have one disadvantage that is understood league-wide, is it's not a free agent destination of note. And sometimes, Aaron Donald, retires, Pittsburgh kid, I'm going to stay and live in L.A. I'm going to hang around the facility. Hey, I may come back. There's no question around the league, players like playing. Coaches like coaching for McVay and players like playing for McVay.
21: And McDonald, for the record, came from the Harbaugh tree. Almost certain he was with Jim at Michigan and John in Baltimore.
0: Yeah.
21: And obviously, they're those coaches.
0: He is the defense of McVay. Great culture, super bright, good-looking, confident, and excellent with schemes. He is really a rock star.
21: I think if we did the bottom five, Zach Taylor from the Bengals would be enough.
0: Oh, God.
21: Let's go to college football, Colin. Now, this is interesting. The Bleacher Report has talked about the quarterbacks with the most to prove entering this season. I don't know about this list. I'll let you go first. This is tough. Arch Manning has something to prove? Really?
0: Yeah.
21: Dante Moore has something to prove?
0: Yeah.
21: Julian Sayin is a name that's interesting. Bryce Underwood, for me, would have to lead the list.
0: For our radio audience, the quarterbacks, there's a lot of them you've heard of, like
21: the
0: Sam
21: Alabama's,
0: Levitt.
21: Whoever the starter is at Alabama, which it sounds like as of now, it's not a lock that either of those is a starter, but we'll see.
0: You know what I notice on this list? There are no locks in terms of great NFL quarterback.
21: Well, there's no lock in anything. By the way, how is Lenoris Sellers not at the top of this list? The kid at South Carolina looks the part and then comes on the field and just walks into sacks. Jaden Maiava doesn't have anything to prove, Colin. He's an awesome quarterback who carried a USC team last year and tried to overcompensate for a bad defense. He's got nothing to prove. Some of these lists, man, I don't know who's... I should just be the king of lists on the internet because, some of this stuff is goofy.
0: Well, I think all of these are super talented college quarterbacks. There's not a single one that I would say that's going to work in the NFL. When I watch Fernando Mendoza, that's going to work in the NFL at a high level. Caleb Williams, Drake May, that's going to work in the NFL at a high level. I even like Bo Nix more than everybody. I'm like, Bo Nix is going to work in pro football with Sean Payton. This list is really, really talented college quarterback. I'm not sure Bryce Underwood or Julian Sayin at Michigan, Ohio State. I'm not sure they're great pro quarterbacks. Sayin's small. Underwood's got insane talent.
21: Yeah, Underwood is the guy to top the list. Because remember the hype around him coming out of high school? Wasn't there a bidding war? Some tech executive?
0: He is talented.
21: Got involved. It's he's got the tools. We need to see it. Now, Michigan, as a side note, is going through a lot of crap.
0: Oh, it's a mess.
21: Their basketball coach left. The football coach, we know Sharon Moore had some issues. The AD, I'm sure you follow that saga. So I don't know what Underwood's mindset is, but he's got a tall order. Dante Moore, come on. He had one really awful game. In the playoff.
0: If you told me none of these guys, the kid that's fascinating to me is Sam Leavitt at LSU. I thought he was so interesting at Arizona State. Mm-hmm. Sam Leavitt is the one kid here that I'm like, if you told me he ended up being the number two or three pick in the draft, he's got Kiffin. Lane Kiffin. So you're going to have by the way, one of the things Jackson Dart excelled at, he had Lane Kiffin for 3 years. Who was the surprise in the draft? Jackson Dart.
21: He went 25th, though. Come on. Now, Leavitt's interesting because there was some chatter about his departure from ASU, and it wasn't pretty. Some of the behind-the-scenes stuff leaking out. We'll see. Lands at LSU, and he could thrive. But anyways, final story, Colin. Let's go to Summer League. So the staff is telling me you are now a Chicago Bulls homer, and this Caleb Wilson is taking over right now and just putting on a show. Colin, I mean, his performances. So he had 35 in his opener. He had 19 and 8 in his next one in a game A.J. DeBonso reported
0: that he was
21: ducking.
0: Look at that three. Oh, my God, it's Durant. Is that Durant or Caleb Wilson?
21: I thought he would be like a Kevin Garnett coming out. But he's hitting threes at a rate that nobody anticipated. Anyways, after the game last night, he had some interesting comments. Here's Mr. Chip on his shoulder.
1: I mean, I feel like I'm different than all of them. Like, I can't say they don't enjoy basketball, but, like, I enjoy basketball. Like I love it. So, I mean, I'm going to play as much as I can, as much as my team will let me. I mean, I'm not the type to go away from a game because I don't feel like I feel good, because I know in the NBA I'm not going to feel good at some games. And as long as I don't have an injury or something that's actually wrong with me, I'm going to play every time. Because, you know, people come from all over the world to come see me play, so I don't want to let them down, too.
0: Oh, my God, I love this kid.
21: Yeah,
0: I love that guy so much. Unbelievable. And a lot of these guys, they play a summer league game, and they're like, yeah, I don't need the summer league. Caleb Wilson's like, I'll take your minutes.
21: Yeah.
0: I'll take them. I'm telling you, this kid's got a little KD. He's got a little KG.
21: He wants to dunk on everyone all the time.
0: Oh, my God. It's spectacular.
21: Yeah. He's going to be a fan favorite, man.
0: So he didn't shoot threes in college, and he got hurt in college. So what did he do with the off time? Shot 2,000 three-point shots a day. A day.
21: Yeah. So, you know, that sounds like me in, like, sixth grade. It didn't quite work out for me, but I was shooting
0: grew.
21: A lot.
0: Yeah.
21: Huh?
0: This kid's 6'10".
21: I didn't hear what you said, but that didn't sound nice, if it's what I think it was.
0: J-Mac with the news.
2: Well, that's the news.
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2: The Herd Line News.
0: Oh, my God. I'm just saying, sports, I moved to Los Angeles. Just winners. It was a parade of winners. Now the Bears are good. The Cubs are good. Caleb Wilson is Kevin Garnett. White Sox are good. White Sox stunk when I moved to town. They were they were going to get relegated. Lucky we didn't have relegation like the English Premier League. They were AAA. Now they lead their division. Don't they lead their division? They're first or second. Their attendance on the South Side has been unbelievable. It's a scene there now. Some credit card companies now approve applicants without a social security number. 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
5: Been stuff where they're gags or they're one shots, right? It's McGregor, which was completely unfulfilling. It was Rousey and Gina Carano, which was completely unfulfilling. After 13 seconds, Gina Carano's defeated, and then they're hugging and smiling like, okay, I could have not trained at all for something like this, right? You go back and there's all the stunt casting now, and Jake Paul and the Octagon and all this stuff, right? MMA is in a tough spot because they don't have the stars anymore. They were printing stars for the longest time, right? But now the last decade, like, you're still waiting for Conor McGregor to come back. They don't have anybody that they can promote.
12: 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Ladies and gentlemen, this is The Odd Couple with Rob Parker and Kelvin Washington.
22: Spain within it, 2-0. 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I just got to say, I have enjoyed the World Cup. I've watched way more than I actually thought I would if you'd asked me 3-4 weeks ago, whatever. Whenever I had a chance between the girl, my daughters let me. They watched it. A lot of them, I got just turned 5, 7, and 9. Oh, wait, why was this? Who was that? 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Name the sport, doesn't matter. And Spain was able to do that throughout this tournament.
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0: 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They went to NFL coaches, executives, general managers, and scouts. And they asked them, who are the 10 best quarterbacks in the league? And so, to a lot of predictable people, Josh Allen above Mahomes, we've been on that for several years now. Burrow doesn't make the playoffs anymore. He's at 4. Dak Prescott has 1 playoff whenever at 6. Oh, I like to see Jared Goff and Caleb Williams in there, but where's Sam Darnold? And that's what's really interesting. Even the GMs in this league don't know what the hell to do with Sam Darnold. Back-to-back 14-win seasons, totally different players, offensive linemen, coordinators, coaches. Back-to-back 14 wins and a Super Bowl.
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0: After the 2002 World Cup, he got the nickname the Human Wall. It's Brad Friedel, as great a goalie as we've ever had. 82 career appearances for the United States Men's National League team, 310 consecutive starts in the Premier League. So he was in Dallas for the Spain game. And let's bring Brad Friedel in. It was just a remarkable performance by Spain. We were saying this, is that youth level, women's, Olympic, European Championships, World Cup. There is something about Spain and their federation and the symmetry of it. They all stylistically play kind of the same. And Thierry Henry was talking about it yesterday. He goes, when you face a Spanish team, it doesn't matter what level it is. What is the secret sauce? I mean, were you shocked by that outcome yesterday?
24: No, I wasn't shocked at all. It was one of those games. I was asked. I was on Talk Sport earlier before the game yesterday, and they asked me to predict. And there wasn't a way to predict this game. It could have been 5-5, could have been 5-4, could have been 2-0 to either side, could have been 1-0, could have been 0-0 going to penalties. I think it was a nightmare for the bookies to try to put the odds on a game like this. To put in perspective what Spain does, so their manager De La Fuente. When I was the head coach of the U.S. men's under-19 national team, he was the coach of Spain's under-19 national team. So we played against each other on two occasions. And that team had the same system that the senior team plays now. So their youth national teams are taught from young levels the technical abilities. Then they're taught the tactics of what they want with their senior team. Yes, they had that unbelievable little era with Xavi and Iniesta, so they could probably play any formation they wanted with those two in the team, and they would have kept the ball. But there's a style to their play. There's a structure to their play. There's also a humility to their play. If you see, when they lost the ball, it didn't matter what the name was on the back of your shirt. You tracked back and you chased. People delayed. People tackled. They had... They fouled at the right times to stop the play, not in an over aggressive manner. They're just a brilliantly coached country, if that's such a thing. And every national team player knows when they go in, whether they're at the U20 level, U23 level, or if they go into the senior men's team, exactly what's expected of them. And they've created some incredible teams along the way. But don't forget as well, they've had a couple of downs. Also, because they won the World Cup a while ago, and then it took them a while to come back. But they stuck to everything that they're good at. They didn't panic. They didn't go out and hire somebody that didn't understand the internal system, the internal makings of Spain. They get a lot of pressure from their media and a lot of pressure from the fans, but they stayed focused and they stayed calm. And now they have. They have the Euros with this same team and this coach, and now they find themselves in a World Cup final.
0: Yeah, it's got a Duke basketball, Belichick Patriots feel where there's a great deal of humility. Oklahoma City Thunder, I've heard that about them. There's not about celebrating. It's about grinding, discipline, commitment to your teammates, and that's very hard culture to create. I want to talk about Argentina and England. Argentina's played a weaker schedule. They're very Messi reliant. They are older. England's Azteca, 107 degrees in Miami. But and also there is, I feel like when you win a World Cup and the understanding that it's hard to win back to back, there's a little less pressure on Argentina. I mean, there's always pressure, but England's different. This is this is Kane and Bellingham. It's the two-headed monster. They've won it as Tecca. Their road has been tougher. And the pressure from the English press, tabloid press, is brutal. Thomas Tuchel's intensity, Jude Bellingham saying, lighten up. I can feel the, Brad, I can feel the pressure. Do you think that's too daunting, or that's just British and English soccer?
24: No, that's just British and English soccer. I was in an elevator at Foxborough Stadium with Henry Winter. I'm not sure if you know him. He's one of the most renowned journalists over in England. And he said this World Cup is a bit surreal right now because all the players respect the manager. Ubuntu, it was this little sound bite of Tuchel and they gave it to Bellingham. But this English team is together. And now if you take the hand of God out of it, if you take the Falklands

0: No, but the second, from the time he created the assist for McAllister on their goal, he didn't touch the ball a lot until Mbolo was sent off. I find that Paredes, who's a man of steel in the middle and has been a great player, has lost a little bit of his legs. DePaul has lost a little bit of his legs. And when I'm talking about a little bit, Colin, I'm not talking about they're gone and, you know, past their incredible best. They're still very good players. But I think the legs of Bellingham and what he can do, and Rice fully fit, and Elliot Anderson, how he's been playing, and Kane, I think, will be a little bit too much for Romero and Lisandro Martinez. Martinez, I think, is very good. I'm not one of these that has a big problem with his height, but Kane and Bellingham are physical specimen and really strong, and I think Romero and Martinez will find it really difficult to play against them. So when all said and done, I think England is marginally better, but that doesn't mean they're going to win. Right. It's just good. That's just what my opinion is. I wouldn't be surprised if Argentina won as well. But I think this game is going to be more of a war of attrition than this silky, glamorous, right, you know, box-to-box football match. I think there's going to be a lot of fouls, a lot of cards. I think the referee is going to be on center stage. He's going to have to manage this game incredibly well. And there are going to be emotions outside the stadium, inside the stadium, and on the pitch. I think it's a fascinating contest.
1: I got to ask before we let you go, Brad Friedel has been so good for us and just so fantastic. His knowledge, his insight, his honesty is that I am a believer listen, the World Cup's every 4 years. When you lose, even if you're the United States, I mean, I can't imagine what they're dealing with in Paris today. The Parisians are going crazy. Like, I mean, Mbappe disappeared. I wouldn't even want to, I'd stay out of France if I was Mbappe for a month. But I look at Mauricio Pochettino and there have been calls that he didn't deliver and might take his guys. We played reserves against Turkey, so we really would have won four games, and we had an awful half, and there was a really bad moment for our goalie. If we would have lost to Belgium 2-1, and we would have played starters, which I think we smartly didn't against Turkey, our reserves were excellent, it would have been four wins and a loss to an excellent Belgium team. I think the calls for Pochettino feel overwrought to me. What say you on that?
0: Ludicrous. It really is. I thought the United States delivered everything that we thought they would. A little disappointed in the Belgian game with a little bit of a lack of fight, but we're not as good player for player to Belgium. And Belgium really wanted to beat us on the day. I thought Mauricio has started changing the culture inside the U.S. national team. I think if he gets four more years to do it, you'll see an even better team go through qualifying and in the 2030 World Cup. I have no idea if he's going to stay or go, but I'm not one of the believers, Colin, that people should be on his back. I'm actually quite the opposite. And you mentioned something with Matt Freeze as well, and I messaged Matt just to tell him to keep his head up. I mean, I've watched back all the games again and the goals and the highlights. I mean, it made one error in five games. I mean, do you tell me, look at Nyland for Norway. He made a mistake. He had an outstanding tournament. I don't see people killing him. Lammens had an incredible year for Man United. Unfortunately, he made a mistake for Belgium. It happens. It's just one of those things. But I think if they keep Mauricio, he will find ways to continue to grow the program. As far as all the negativity around it, I'm more of a glasses half full kind of guy, as you could probably tell, Colin. And I think there's a lot to build on from this World Cup.
1: Well, I know where you're at right now. I'm not going to divulge that. But why don't you fill a glass for your excellent work tonight where you're at? I'll be thinking.
0: I will. Actually, it's going to be in about 5 minutes.
1: Brad, thank you.
0: All right. Thanks, Colin.
1: Yeah, he was in Dallas for the Spain game, wanted to get home, see the fam. He's been so good for us. Yeah, maybe I'm a little hard on Matt Freeze. Listen, I watched that French goalie yesterday, and I mean, when these guys come out of the box aggressively, I'm like, whoa, whoa, whoa, whoa, whoa, put on the brakes. Like, there was a couple of moments where the French goalie, I'm like, don't love the judgment at all here. So you get into these weird spaces, and again, you get into weird spaces as a goalie. You don't want a one-on-one against Mbappe.

0: Like, so when the goalie can sniff it and sense it, and there's a long pass, and you're like, oh, this is not good. This is going to be a moving penalty kick. I'm going to go way up top in the box and be hyper aggressive. Boy, you better nail it, because if you don't, it gets embarrassing really fast. And I thought the French goalie, he didn't surrender an ugly goal, but there were a couple of moments where I'm like, bro, you're in a bad space right here. Your spacing is not good. So, England, Argentina, today at 3 Eastern on Fox. I'm sitting in the studio here. I'm going to watch it from here. I'm not even going home. J-Mac, I'm committing to staying at work.
1: What are you thinking on the over-under? It's 2.5 goals, which is pretty much standard.
0: I think it's 2. I'm going to go England 2, Argentina 1.
1: So everybody has the over. Jude Bellingham, Harry Kane, Messi. Hmm. Sharp books are looking at the under, Colin. A 1-1 headed to overtime.
0: Oh,
1: or possibly 0-0.
0: I don't know if England can handle that. I don't know if they can handle that.
1: No,
0: they're going to have to turn the TVs off in Buckingham Palace or wherever. Just, we can't take this kind of tension and drama.
1: Did the staff get you an England jersey to wear for the match? I know you're a big jersey guy.
0: I got a bunch of World Cup stuff in the office. Yeah, it's, holy Lord. Boy, Bellingham has been absolutely on fire. And when you look at Jude Bellingham, just the length and the shoulders, like he is, if you could build the perfect soccer player, it would not be Messi. It would be Jude Bellingham. Just this lean, long, fast, strong, athletically dynamic player. 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Jude Bellingham. 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
5: This day in sports history. July 15th, 2005. Tiger Woods wins the British Open at St. Andrews, becoming only the second player ever to complete two career Grand Slams. Pure dominance on golf's most historic course. On July 15th, Tiger didn't just win. He added another chapter to a legend that was already larger than life. And that's what happened. This day in sports history.
6: I'm Dan Patrick, and this is Above the Noise. France came into this year's World Cup as one of the favorites. After a high-scoring start, many viewed them as the team to beat. Loaded with world-class talent, that firepower eventually pushed them past Spain as the betting favorite. What got overlooked? Spain's defense. While the headlines focused on France's stars, Spain quietly built one of the strongest defenses in the tournament. Disciplined, rarely out of position, this led to Spain's defense having allowed just one goal coming into yesterday's matchup. Then came the ultimate test. France's explosive attack against Spain's defense felt like the classic unstoppable force meets the immovable object. Offense will always grab the headlines, but tournaments are often decided by the teams that defend the best. Yesterday was just another reminder that while great attacks can win you games, get you headlines, defenses still win championships. I'm Dan Patrick, and this is Above the Noise. 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
9: And we are about to get underway in the World Cup semifinal in Atlanta. Argentina against England. Winner gets Spain in the World Cup final coming up on Sunday. You can see it right now on Fox. By the way, the loser will head to Miami to face France in the third-place game coming up on Saturday. The ACC announced today changes to their tiebreakers for the upcoming college football season, allowing higher-rated teams more of an opportunity to play in the conference title game if there are ties. 4 o'clock Eastern time is the deadline for NFL teams to sign their tag players to long-term deals. George Pickens of the Cowboys, that is the only player that falls under this category, and he's going to play under the tag in 2026. Steve Yzerman stepped down as the GM of the Red Wings after 7 seasons. Carolina Hurricanes will open the NHL regular season on September 29th against the Florida Panthers. Brewers close to acquiring Astros pitcher Lance McCullers Jr., according to reports. I'm Dan Beyer.
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15: More heat is in store for this afternoon as highs get to around 93 degrees with light south winds at 5 to 10 miles per hour. There's also going to be plenty of sunshine, and that will lead into clear skies for tonight. Lows are expected to be near 69 before we warm up to another hot high of 93 for tomorrow. From the Kelloland Live Doppler HD Storm Center, I'm meteorologist Jalen Borsett.
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9: And welcome to a Wednesday edition of the show. I'm Mark Govenden. Great to have you with us, along with Neil Graf. Good to have you here, sir. It's, as you said, it's just a little warmish out there. I'm surprised you're not... Okay, you didn't... Wait,
17: Last Wednesday, you were going to go swimming after the show.
18: I did go swimming, and I'm doing the same right after the show today.
17: That's a good idea.
18: I'm going to get wet. I came in today a little sweaty. I had to dab the sweat from my brow a little bit to get ready for the show, but I'm ready to go.
17: It's okay. You can sweat and do the show at the same time.
18: That's true.
17: It's radio. Nobody can see you.
18: That's true. But I just like to feel a little more comfortable with things not dripping down from my chin. So
17: gotcha. Okay. Well, it is warm. Out it's summer for sure. I asked Neil when he walked in, because we've talked about it a little bit, the World Cup. Today is the other semifinal matchup between Argentina and England. Of course, Messi is on Argentina, so there'll be a lot of people cheering for them. Last night or yesterday afternoon, I don't know why they're playing in the afternoon. I'm dumbfounded by that, because the ratings would be so much higher in the United States if it was prime time. Last night, Fox had the MLB All-Star game, so I understood last night, but they're playing again this afternoon in the other semifinal, maybe to make it fair and even. I don't know. But yesterday, Spain shut out France 2-0. Were you surprised by that?
18: I was surprised, and I have a greater interest when the U.S. was playing, but still, just the cup itself and the championship, it just has got me really interested. I understood France was supposed to be kind of the favorite, and the fact that Spain shut them out was quite impressive. In fact, I think I heard, correct me if I'm wrong, that Spain has not allowed a goal through the whole cup process. So that's really impressive. So I guess I underestimated Spain, but they're obviously a real contender, and anxious to see the outcome of the game today.
17: I am not going to correct you if you're wrong, because I don't know if you're wrong.
18: I can say what I want unless someone challenges
17: me. Pretty much. That's the way this show is. And we don't take phone calls. And that's because we're not live everywhere. That's why we don't take phone calls from listeners. We appreciate the fact that you listen. You can always shoot me a text. I get a lot of those during the show, and I do appreciate those. So, anyway, yeah, the other game is this afternoon, Argentina and England. So we've got a lot going on. The South Dakota Open Tennis Tournament is this weekend. Starts tomorrow, goes through Sunday. We had Mark Kurtz on earlier in the week to promote that. You're a tennis guy.
18: Well, I used to play a lot of tennis before my knees went bad, and I really loved the game. In fact, for many years I lived on McKinnon Park, right across from the tennis court, so I was able to watch the people play, and I'd go over and hit against the bang board and play when I could. But not as an avid as fan as I used to be because of my knees. Can't really play anymore.
17: And I made the comment to Mark the other day, the McKinnon Park courts to me are just the coolest courts in the Upper Midwest. Just Sioux Falls, but anywhere.
18: Yeah, the setting is really great, and what a great history. I mean, I have so many friends of mine that I went to school with that used to hang out there. That in my day, the McKinnon Park area was kind of the ritzy part of town, so that was a place where many of us gathered just to kind of hang out and hit balls and just have fun.
17: You hung out all over the city.
18: Well, I did. I had a great bicycle that I could get on when I was 11, 12, 13 years old. So,
17: which also took you to Lewis,
18: downtown, Drake Springs swimming pool, all over town.
17: All right, we're going to take a break, and I'm going to surprise Neil with our first guest today. Stay with us.
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17: So, Nick, I may have found a couple of your Great Life members who are more active than me.
22: I didn't think that was possible with all the golf you play, although I still hope you're getting into the gym a little bit more.
17: I get my exercise on the golf course, but I know two young ladies who are sure glad their dad has a family membership, like Harper and Nora, my granddaughters.
23: And Poppy says he'll be coming to the gym and shooting hoops with us, Dad.
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24: 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At least that's what he told us.
22: That's good to know. Maybe I can get him in an early morning class to work out.
17: Wait a minute. This is going off the rails. I told the girls I'd join them in the gym, and it's been fun teaching them the birdie dance on the golf course, too.
24: I wasn't sure at first, but we love golfing with Poppy on the Great Life courses.
17: The birdie dance is fun, right, Harper?
24: Yeah, we love it.
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23: Just like the openings.
17: Or go to joingreatlife.com. 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
17: And welcome back to the show. I'm Mark Ovenden. This is Calling All Sports. 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Listen to your heart's content. There's hundreds of former episodes with our first guest from today. I'm surprising Neil because he's been so disappointed that you haven't been on recently. And today happens to be Jenny and Chad's 20th anniversary. And Chad kind of, when I said he's going to be on today, he's like, it's my anniversary. And I said, well, Chad, you're not going to celebrate all day. So here he is. He said, I'll jump on for a few minutes. And we are so glad to have you. What are you guys doing special? Are you taking her out for dinner tonight, or how's that working?
25: Oh, well, it's 20 years, one of the big ones. But, you know, the interesting part, of course, is you can imagine we have about seven different things in the calendar for the kids. So we'll be balancing and juggling those things this evening. I was trying to get her out here on the boat and just spend a few hours in the lake, which would be fun, so especially with this heat. So we're going to see if we can get out there now and jump out and enjoy the water for a little bit.
17: Nice. So that's where you are right now.
25: I'm in the house, but I'm looking at the lake, thinking like it might be a good time to go out there. So that's what we're getting ready to do. So.
17: I would say it sounds like a... Well, let's wait a couple of minutes before you go jump in, okay?
25: Yes, we can do that.
17: Yeah, I would hate to have our conversation end with a gurgle.
25: Yeah.
17: Had enough trouble with phones and things lately. So, all right. Again, like I said, I know Neil's been saving up questions, but before you get to that, Neil brought in an article today that was printed in the Argus Leader about a week ago, and it was the Argus Leader did a survey about the top quarterbacks, high school quarterback, the Mount Rushmore of South Dakota high school football quarterbacks, and it encompasses all time, like back even when Neil was playing when they didn't have face masks. and so I could tell you who they are, but I also want to know, I want your opinion, too, because you grew up here. You were around some pretty great quarterbacks. And Neil is wondering if perhaps you should be on there. And I kind of went, well, I wouldn't describe you as a quarterback.
18: I think you were a quarterback, weren't you, Chad?
25: I was a quarterback, yeah. Yes. I was All-State quarterback a few different times. Option quarterback, threw the football a little bit. Not much, you can imagine, the nine-man game. But... Yeah, back-to-back Joe Robbie MVPs. It was a fun run.
18: Okay. Quite a chronicled great history. Let me give you just a little background. In celebration of our nation's 250th anniversary, you know, Trump made a speech out at Mount Rushmore. So the Argus yep. leader did, they had four or five different areas where they decided to pick the Mount Rushmore, four presidents on Mount Rushmore. So each of these categories had four people named, and they did a survey of their readership. And one of the areas was South Dakota high school quarterbacks. And I was on that along with, and let's see if you you agree with some of these, Peer Lincoln Kindholz, who, you know, went to Ohio yep. State, and I think he just transferred into Louisville.
17: He's at Louisville, yeah.
25: Louisville, yep.
18: Brandon Valley's yep. Austin Sumner, and, yep. and Sioux Falls Lincoln's Brody Schaefer, who's still in high school, I think, but has had a nice career, and then me. And I was surprised that these three other people are relatively recent quarterbacks in the last 5, 6, 7 years, and I go way back. I don't know how the people who read the Argus Leader even remembered me, but then Mark and I were throwing out some different names. Josh Heupel, you know, from Aberdeen, yourself, yep. George Amundson from Aberdeen, Jim Luce, who goes way back, Sioux Falls, Washington, back to like 61 or 62, but he and John Simcoe had a great career both at Washington and Augustana. But I thought you rattled off all the honors you had, considerably more honors than at least two or three of these other people, candidates, the Mount Rushmore quarterbacks. Don't you think you maybe should have been considered for that?
17: Wow, that's kind of putting him on the spot.
18: Well, yeah, I mean, I came in today and I was bragging to Mark about being on this. I think you could deserve, you deserve to brag a little bit. I think you probably should have been on there.
25: Yeah, I mean, at the end of the day, it just depends, I guess, what you're looking at. If you're looking at just high school stats from quarterbacking, I mean, obviously I didn't throw for the most yards. I think went over 1,000 yards maybe for three seasons in a row, but, you know, that's not a whole lot of yards, you know, in a season. But probably also rushed for maybe 1,500 yards in a few of those seasons too. So there's a lot of running, you know, so it just depends on what you're looking at. You got to also remember the readership, right, which is, you know, somewhat, you know, localized, probably more localized to the Sioux Falls area. So a small town's not going to probably get quite as much attention. You know, and I changed positions and played something different professionally. So, you know, had I been a quarterback at Iowa and played professionally as a quarterback, I probably would have been on that list. But, you know, sometimes things get lost in history, and some people probably forgot that I even played quarterback so many years ago. But it is what it is. I just think it came down to football players. I'd like to be on the list, but quarterback, and, you know, I guess that is what it is.
17: Well, here's the deal. If it was Mount Rushmore of high school football players, you're on my Mount Rushmore, Chad. So that's got to be, you're one of my best friends. I can't not have you up on there. But I don't.
25: Well, listen, it's because
17: you played linebacker in the pros. That's why I don't think of you as a quarterback.
25: Yeah, and I think like most, you know, thinking back to my years at Iowa, like a lot of the top, you know, O-linemen, tight ends, and linebackers all played quarterback in high school. So you kind of, you know, you typically put, you know, your best athlete or one of your best athletes at quarterback, and especially the system where you're not going to throw the football a whole heck of a lot. All I know is I went to Iowa and I played quarterback at first, and that lasted about three practices, and I played safety after that, and then, you know, the rest is history. So I moved to linebacker a few months later, so. You know, I loved playing quarterback in Mount Vernon, but I clearly wasn't a quarterback at the next level or even professionally, obviously. So, but yeah, I think the nice part about it is we're having a conversation with all these kids that have gone out and really accomplished a lot of great things and are currently accomplishing a lot of great things. It just shows you that South Dakota football is really, really strong, and that's exciting.
17: Are there any names that Neil didn't rattle off that you can think of, too, that were great players while you were playing, or maybe even legendary names that you'd heard about? Because like George Amundson, I never saw him play in high school. I just know George holds the record for the longest throw of a discus in South Dakota history, and that'll never be broken. But are there any other ones that you know of?
25: Well, I'm thinking during my kind of career, Shad Carney, which was Sioux Falls, Washington. He was probably statistically one of the best quarterbacks in South Dakota at that time. And, you know, just you come from an era, though, in the 90s when people weren't really airing it out, so to speak. I mean, there's very few teams that were really throwing the football A lot of option style athletes playing quarterback, and but no true dropbacks like Shad was. So he would definitely be up on my list, just during my tenure. But yeah, I mean that's South Dakota specifically, and I think as the game now changes, is and maybe that's one of the reasons why there's more newfangled names on this list, is because you know offenses are branching out and throwing the football a lot more than they were during my tenure.
17: Yep, they're a lot more fun to watch. I agree. I would say Lincoln Keenholz would be the top of the list, without question. Although Brody Schaefer should be on there, Neil. I know you think since he's not done, maybe that, but he's proven more in 2 years already, and he's going to be even better this year as a senior, and he's gotten a scholarship to go play at South Dakota State, and he's a little guy with a lot to prove.
25: Love
17: I love the fact, I love that kid. Because I smile when we talk, because I just know that he is like, well, people can doubt me all they want, but, I don't know. That's the kind of player I root for.
18: Yeah, there's no doubt he's a talented player. I've seen him play a handful of times. But again, his book, so his high school book, so to speak, isn't finished yet. So that's kind of where I maybe had a little disagreement.
17: Okay, we don't have a lot of time. First of all, it's his anniversary, his 20th anniversary. And second of all, you've been storing up a couple of questions, so please ask.
18: Hey, Chad, first of all, congratulations. 20 years is a real milestone. Quick story. My anniversary is coming up in another week, 37 years. And every anniversary, I always say to my wife, and I get a negative reaction. I say, honey, congratulations, 37 years, 3 happy ones. And she goes, rah, rah, rah, rah, rah, rah. So if you want to get a rise out of your wife, tell her that. It's kind of become a tradition with us now. She
25: After
18: takes a
25: 20
18: good
25: years,
18: nature.
25: I definitely ought to make her upset.
18: Viking question. With training camp coming up here pretty quick, another, I don't know what, 10 days, 2 weeks, quarterback competition. There's been some conversation online. We've got Kyler Murray came to the Vikings, certainly expecting to be the starting quarterback. J.J. McCarthy, destined to be the long-term solution to the Viking quarterback problem or situation. One of them is going to win the quarterback battle. One of them won't. The one who doesn't win may typically is disappointed, shows some dissatisfaction. I think both you and I have seen cases where that dissatisfaction spills over into the locker room. A player sometimes takes sides, and it can cause a lot of disillusionment, and that spills out onto the field. Do you think that might happen with this quarterback race, and what could help solve that if that might be the case?
25: Well, it's certainly a conversation worth having. I mean, at the end of the day, we all know that both men want to win this job and want to be the quarterback for the Vikings. You have a veteran coming in and a young guy that's fighting for a good start to his career. I think it's going to be very interesting to see how it plays out. I think communication from the head coach is going to be pivotal. I mean, I do think that if this ends up being a JJ's team and he wins it, then I'd be more worried that Kyler falls into that category of being a disgruntled backup, because he's never really had to fill that role and came over for his all intents and purposes was to be the starting quarterback. Now, you flip that on its head, and if JJ becomes the backup, this is something that he obviously had an opportunity to take it for a job last year and kind of make his own. He didn't do that. They go out and get a veteran, and that's going to make him super defensive on what he's got in front of him. But the reality is they're men, and you got to grow up. And at the end of the day, there's going to be an opportunity there for both to win it. I'm guessing it's going to be a fair shake both ways, and how that falls is going to be determined by those guys. And I don't think you're not financially invested in Kyler to a level where you kind of have required to play him, so you can truly go make the decision based off of who's best. And I think that's really, really important to think about.
17: Quick thing before we let you go. I saw something yesterday that suggested that Kevin O'Connell might be on the warm seat. Not the hot seat, but the warm seat. Would you agree that there's, he's been there a while now, so the shiny new toy thing is worn off.
25: Yeah, you always get to that level when you have these expectations in a roster to win and haven't. And I think you look back at these last 2 years, and there's been some disappointment, certainly, about the level of play. And you've had a bunch of quarterback issues. And anytime you draft a young quarterback that doesn't you know, quote unquote, work out in people's eyes, you get questioned as somebody who can't miss, maybe can't develop that that player. So I think you're going to be questioned naturally. It's the NFL. It's only way to cure that is by winning, and winning will cure all, as we know. So I do think this year, if it goes completely sideways for some reason, I can imagine that he would be on that hot seat. And even though he's a young, talented coach, I mean, it's just the nature of the NFL more so than is the nature of maybe our opinion of him. Because I think he's the quarterback. I think he's the coach for the system. I think he's the coach for the team. I love everything he's doing, and I like his approach, but sometimes that just simply doesn't matter because at the end of the day, you got to win, and that's really what it comes down to.
17: Yeah, I agree. He's very likable. The players love him.
25: Yep.
17: I think he's great. He's wonderful with the media. He's got an outgoing personality. He's very charming. All those things, but you're right. It does come down to one thing, doesn't it?
25: Yeah, I mean, wins everything. I mean, in this league, we talked about ownership, you know, making the playoffs and revenue sharing in the playoffs and making more money and growing your business. It comes down to wins and losses. There's just no other way around it. And we can try to act like it's not that, and we want to be sentimental because we like somebody, but at the end of the day, it really just doesn't matter. You got to win.
17: All right. Well, you've been a winner for 20 years. I'd say you outkicked your coverage a little bit there, Greenway.
25: I'm very, very aware of that.
17: Give Jenny a hug for me. Congrats. You guys are an awesome family. The two of you, yes, but all of your girls are pretty cool, too. And coming from a dad who had three boys, I smile so often at your posts. Luckily, I've got five granddaughters. So I've kind of learned what it's like to be around girls. And I don't know if you knew this, but two of them are living with me for quite a while. Like, Nick's family is with me for till their house gets built.
25: Oh, my.
17: Mm-hmm.
25: I hope that's fun. Hope Grandpa's liking that full-time job.
17: He's loving it. It's great. So
25: yeah, good.
17: Enjoy your day, okay?
25: You bet. Thanks a lot. Thanks for having me. Good talking to you guys again.
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17: And don't forget to call Madison Country Club for Summer Skip Day, which is coming up 2 weeks from Friday. It's July 31st. 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We're raising money for Feeding South Dakota. It's the most awesome golf tournament you'll ever play in. Neil, you're going to play again, right?
18: I'm signed up. I'll be there. 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And then last year was up there for your tournament. And it's really a lot of fun. 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
17: Oh, there's no question about that. Again, it is 256-3991.
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17: And welcome back to the Wild and Crazy studio here on Calling All Sports, because Mr. Dave Austed has just walked in. And the room changes, David. When
14: does it?
17: Yeah,
14: yeah. Just I have some new cologne on. Is that working? Is it happening to you?
17: Well, I always get excited when I see you, so I don't know that the cologne has anything.
14: You know,
17: to do.
14: I'm not sure that needs to be on the air, buddy. You know, there's regulations, but I'm just thrilled to be here because I think it's been like 3 years since you've invited me. I figured you were mad at me or something. I mean, the only time I ever come on is when you're doing one of your ski trips or whatever.
17: I know, and Mike has you on.
14: And then Mike has me on every time, so whenever you're gone.
17: What's the point?
14: The point is getting him on more.
17: I have asked you several times, and it hasn't worked, so let's not be throwing this entirely on me.
14: All right. Good to be here.
17: And my mother always enjoys it when you're well.
14: Yes.
17: Although
14: yes.
17: This is now, here's the deal. She's going to be 103 in September.
14: That's
17: and
14: amazing.
17: This is now nap time. She doesn't listen anymore.
14: Yeah.
17: You were her favorite, Neil.
18: I know I was.
14: You told me I was her favorite.
17: Well, you were.
18: I took over.
17: Yeah, he pretty much took your spot. Yeah.
18: What?
17: Yeah.
18: Because I went to her birthday party, and I gave her a hug. And kind of
14: I did that. I went out and saw her. Yeah, I did the whole thing. I schmoozed with her. She loved me.
17: I'm going to let you guys battle this. Looking at
14: Neil's,
17: me. What are you talking
14: Neil's
17: about?
14: Neil's better looking anyway. he's going to beat me out.
18: I've got a little more hair than you. That's why she liked me.
14: That's true, too.
18: Not much
14: more.
17: That literally does not matter to her. That does not matter to her. She actually thinks I'm handsome. So, be careful.
18: Okay.
17: Be careful.
14: She thinks you're handsome?
17: Yeah.
14: Well, you want to talk about hair between the three of us? I think I'm at least getting I'm getting a silver medal at least.
17: Yeah, you get the silver, David.
14: I get the silver.
17: You get the gold, Neil.
14: Yeah.
18: So you might not have known. We were neighbors growing up. We lived just a few houses apart, so we go way back.
14: Did I ever tell you the first time I met him?
17: You did not.
14: So he lived one block down, and I'm significantly younger than he is, even though he married a girl from my class, so he's done well.
17: Was that somebody that you kind of...
14: No, she's very nice. Anyway, he just graduated from Wisconsin and just got... how much did you get to sign for the Vikings?
18: $5,000.
14: $5,000, and he's outside in his driveway, and he's washing his brand-new Corvette. And I'm this runny-nosed teenager, and I'm like, this guy is a legend. He just got signed for the NFL, and he's washing his Corvette out in the driveway. So I frantically go through the house. I find this little scrap of paper, and I timidly walk down the block, and I go up to him, and I say, Mr. Graff, could I have your autograph, please? Could I...
18: And I graciously signed it.
14: He did.
18: The Corvette cost...
14: He charged me $20, but it was...
18: I had to help pay for that Corvette. The Corvette was $5,100. I used my $5,000 bonus. My parents gave me $100. I always wanted one. So I bought the Corvette. First winter I went through, I was getting stuck about every other block in my Corvette. Rear-wheel drive, fiberglass. No, and I didn't get that back then. So I only had it about a year, and I had to get rid of it. But it was fun.
14: So there's a spot in Central Sioux Falls that has lots of history. It's where NFL quarterback Neil Graff lived. And one block down the road is where Austin's Golf, the largest golf distributor in the world, was right down the block doing distributing from that one house.
18: Yeah. So a lot of history there.
17: And I don't know if you know the story, Neil, about how Austin's got started, but as memory serves me correct, Oscar, your dad, got phone books.
14: Yep.
17: And it from like Minneapolis and Omaha.
14: Every major city in the country.
17: And Minneapolis and whatever. And he cut out like the doctors and lawyers and all that.
14: Bankers
17: and made
14: and dentists.
17: Up his own mailing list.
14: And mom typed up a little postcard, said, we have this golf catalog in the kitchen table. There's six of us living in the house right down the road from Wardley. You know, and she'd say, hey, we have this golf catalog. If you're interested, take this coupon and send it back. And that's how we got started. And it ended up being within 15 years, we had 4 million golfers on our mailing list. And we were mailing 26 million catalogs a year. He happened to hit it at the right time, but he was a shrewd guy. I mean, he started in 63, and you had Jack Nicklaus and Arnold Palmer who were playing. Color television just came on board, so you could actually see the golf ball when you're watching golf. So golf was exploding at the time, and he starts sending out a catalog of stuff that was selling for half price of what you'd get anywhere else.
17: Yeah, and didn't it all start with those plastic tubes?
14: Yeah,
17: you put in the...
14: Actually,
17: in the
14: they weren't plastic back then. They were actually cardboard. They were the same thing that's in the middle of your toilet paper roll. And he sold them for 2 cents a piece.
17: Did you know
18: I did not know that history. I did not know that's how it started, but I've always loved small business success stories. Yeah. I just love to hear stories like that, and what a great success story that is. That's unbelievable.
17: Well, and your dad was such an entrepreneur.
14: He was. He was not a golfer, but he was an entrepreneur.
17: No, well, you're not either.
14: No, but I'm way better. I'd be on tour next to him.
17: Wow.
14: Okay. Oh, I know. It's amazing. Wow.
17: But I you know this story. Back with my ad agency, I was doing commercials for Pierre's.
14: I know where this
17: and
14: is going.
17: Oscar, I said, you got any people we could do testimonials with? Oh, Oscar'd be glad to do it. He's like, yeah, I've been in 17 accidents. I use them all the time.
14: And he did this testimonial. He drove either a Cadillac or a Lincoln Continental, these big boats. And I go to him, and he was so proud of that ad. I remember that. And he said, Dad, do you think that maybe this isn't going to give the kind of image that you wanted? He goes, well, what do you mean? Most people aren't on a first name basis with a body shop. But he was not a good driver either. And drove this, you know, a 20-ton car driving, and he drove it at 60 miles an hour down the driveway. So
17: his accidents were legit.
14: They were legit.
17: They were not anybody else's fault. I'm surprised he had insurance.
14: I am too, but he talked his way into it. He was pretty smooth, and but he thought that was really smart that he could. He said they're not paying me, but I get free publicity. I go, that's not the kind of publicity you want, Dad. Funny. He was a character.
17: Oh my goodness! And this was your neighbor.
18: This was my neighbor. Yes.
14: Yeah.
18: And I, like I said, I knew the business was starting down there in that house, and things were kind of brewing and getting bigger and bigger. But and then I left shortly after that, so I kind of lost touch with the growth of the business. But again, what a great small business.
17: Weren't you on the mailing list?
18: I think I was, but I wasn't a real golf. I mean,
14: he was kind of busy.
18: I was, kind of busy. I didn't have a lot of time to golf back then, so.
17: Well, all he did was hold a clipboard in the NFL.
18: But I had to practice throwing the football to maintain that status.
14: This is going to get nasty, I think.
17: It already has. Yeah. This goes back a ways to that's the first time I've ever made that comment to
14: that was cold. And I would never do that to you, Neil.
18: If I'm back next week, I will have forgiven you.
14: That's cold.
17: Yeah, well,
14: that is cold.
17: Now apparently he did more than that because he's always having like parts replaced.
14: Yeah,
17: he just had his knee replaced. And you've had how many
18: shoulder?
17: Both replaced. Shoulders?
18: No, one shoulder. I've had my knees done. I've had 8 surgeries on my knees. Yeah.
14: Is this all from the NFL?
18: NFL stuff. Yeah.
17: Well, it really probably goes back to, I mean, injuries in college. And
18: well,
17: high school,
18: that probably started it, and the NFL just precipitated all that. Yeah, got it.
14: So I have to ask Neil, when you left Wisconsin, you held most, if not all, the passing
18: records? I held all passing total offense records.
14: Do you still have?
18: No, I don't. But back in my day, we only had 3 years of eligibility. Freshmen were not eligible back then. So we had a freshman team.
14: Okay.
18: We had a freshman team.
14: And now they play for 6 years.
18: And now they play for 6 years with all the COVID rules.
17: Yeah.
18: So I held all the records until the early 90s. And then some of the 4-year quarterbacks started surpassing my records, but I doubt if there's many guys that have the stats that I did for a 3-year period of time. So, but the one record I still have is the most touchdown passes in one game. I think it was 5. I think one quarterback tied it, so I still have my name in the record books, at least in one area.
17: And for the last couple of decades, Wisconsin's best known for their running attack anyway.
18: Yeah, exactly.
17: So
18: yeah.
17: That's been really good for you.
18: For good, yeah.
17: So I just handed Dave your article.
14: That's awesome.
17: That Neil brought in.
18: I had to brag a little bit.
17: That he's on the Mount Rushmore of South Dakota high school football quarterbacks with Lincoln Keenholz and Austin Sumner and Brody Schaefer.
14: That's awesome. Well deserved.
18: Thank
14: well
18: you.
14: Deserved. I would pay to come see that statue. I would go to see that.
18: Where are we going to etch those faces?
14: Yeah,
18: where are we going to etch them at, Mark? Hey,
14: apparently, there's no more room on the mountain.
17: How about the backside?
18: Maybe the backside.
14: And you'd want Neil to be standing there with a clipboard, wouldn't you?
18: Yeah, that's right. yeah. Waist up and with a clipboard.
14: That's cold.
17: So how's business?
14: You know, it's good. It's been interesting. As you know, inflation is kind of tough, so everything's more expensive. And we were a little leery because clubs now are, you know, you buy a new driver and it's $600 and it's a little scary. But we still have people that want to play, and the game is very strong. Try to get a tee time. You know this. It's not easy. We need some more golf courses.
17: We do.
14: We have not had a new golf course since Baker Crossing in, was that 96, 97? And we've doubled in size. And so, in the game of golf, we have way more golfers than we did before.
17: Right.
14: A lot more women playing, a lot more kids playing, and there's no place to put them. So, we need more golf courses. And we've kind of taken care of that as well because we started about 6 years ago selling simulators. So, Neil, you got one of these?
18: I don't, but...
14: I mean, it is the thing, man. We now sell like 6 different companies, and we'll put it in your garage, we'll put it in your basement. You can play Pebble Beach, you can play Augusta, you can play Willow Run. Willow Run is on the simulators.
17: Is it really?
14: Yes, you can.
17: Wow.
14: My son has one in his garage, and he has kind of a tradition where, like, on Tuesday or Wednesday, he will play the course of where the tournament is. So he's yesterday he was playing
17: the
14: Royal Birkdale,
17: okay.
14: Yeah, which is where the Open will be this weekend.
17: Right.
14: So, and then he comes in and he brags that he was, you know, 2 over par, and I'm like, you realize it's not exactly comparable. The rough is maybe not quite as thick with that pad on your in your garage, but he's very proud. He says, "I think I can go on tour."
17: I saw the pro. I saw John Rahm today. They do this every once in a while on tough courses. They go and ask all the pros, "What would an 18 handicap shoot from the deep tees?" In fact, it was what would a 1 to 18 handicap shoot, which I thought was a little odd, but he goes, they'd probably quit after 9, but if they did make it through, there's no way they break 120.
14: Yeah, I've not played Royal Birkdale. I did a bunch of others a few years ago. It's very frustrating. Americans usually hate golf over there because it's so different. Have you played over there?
18: I have not.
14: I got out there, and of course you know my game. I have a chipper. I keep it low. I putt from like 40 yards out.
17: Well, you can
14: the caddy goes, "You're a genius." I mean, this, if every American came over here to play like us, they would do really well because we all come over with our 64 degree flop wedges. Yeah. That doesn't work. And Birkdale has not had any rain for a couple of weeks, so you're going to see, you know, 380-yard drives. They're just going to keep bouncing and bouncing and bouncing and bouncing and then falling into a trap. And in America, we'll be going, "Well, that's not fair." And, of course, everybody over there goes, "Yeah, tough. That's life. You know, get out of it."
17: Actually, over there, the caddy would say, "Tee off with a 7-iron.
14: Yeah, exactly.
17: Because that'll still go 300 yards.
14: Yep. It just keeps rolling and rolling. It's a totally different kind of golf.
17: Face.
14: I loved it.
17: Yeah.
14: I loved it. I thought it was wonderful. And in talking to the caddies, you know, we played St. Andrews and played a bunch of them in Scotland, and they said there are so many Americans that are so excited to come over there, and they get over and they go, "This is ridiculous. This is just they just hate it because it is so different. It's bump and run.
17: I know.
14: It's you know keep the ball low, and then you're still going to get goofy bounces that go this way and that way, and it'll be a fun tournament. I think this was, if you remember, the last time it was at Royal Birkdale. Jordan Spieth did his collapse on 13, ended up hitting off to the practice range, but still came back and beat Matt Kuchar. And that was, he's only won twice since then in 10 years. Two tournaments.
17: Period.
14: Yeah. He hasn't been in the top 15 in the last 5 years.
17: Do you realize he's only 32?
14: Yeah, I know, but he had. Like, I mean, everybody said he was going to be the next Tiger. He's gonna, and now, and of course, he was such an amazing putter, and he admits, he goes, I don't putt anywhere near like I did before. So we'll see. There's some interesting storylines coming up. You got Jordan. We'll see if he can come back. You got Scottie Scheffler, who, has won only one tournament this year. He's been runner up 4 times. So
17: he missed the cut last week.
14: Yeah, I know. And
17: 78 tournaments.
14: And you know, I still think he'll play well. And then there has not been someone from England or Scotland win since 1992, which was Nick Faldo. And you got Mr. Fleetwood, which I think would be an amazing favorite.
17: He's fun.
14: He's going to be the favorite, the fan favorite. And then you got Justin Rose, who's what, 43, who's playing amazing. I mean, he's doing really well. So. I'm looking forward to it. There was going to be soccer this weekend as well, apparently. Apparently, there's a game Sunday, right?
17: Championship game.
14: Yeah.
18: Is it Sunday?
14: It's Sunday.
18: Sunday, okay.
17: Spain against the winner of Argentina and England, which is going on right now.
14: Right, yep. Right.
17: And have you been watching?
14: I actually, believe it or not, I'm not a soccer fan. I coached my kids when they were younger. I have really been getting into it, and I was very upset when Norway lost. I got the Erling Haaland is just like, I love that guy. He's amazing. And I was just really disappointed that they lost. So, I've been watching it. And if you'd have told me that I would have been able to watch 2.5 hours for a 1-1 game or 2-1 game, I'd go, "Are you kidding me?" But it's cool. I mean, they're very talented.
17: And the crowd really gets into it, too.
14: They do.
17: I know you've been watching, too.
18: I've been watching, yes. And
14: who do you like?
18: Much like you, I'm not a big soccer fan, but this has really got my attention. You know, the fact that the U.S. had some great potential really got me involved and disappointed when they went by the wayside. But I've maintained my interest. Now I really want to see it through. I was really thinking France was the team, and I think they were kind of favored to start with, but obviously got knocked off. I'm not sure. I mean, I kind of like Argentina, Messi. I kind of, for some reason, just grabs my attention, and I like his success. So kind of pulling for them.
14: I got a grandson who is a crazy Messi fan. He has five Messi jerseys, and he just rotates them. That's all he wears. He sleeps in them. He wears them during the day.
17: And how old is he?
14: He's five. And absolutely, he has a Messi soccer ball. And I thought, and everything I've seen about Messi is just awesome. And then I saw a clip on the internet where he's ready to take a penalty kick, and anytime the ref turned around, he would move the ball up about 5 inches. I go, what's the deal? Come on, Messi. What is that about?
17: He's trying to line it up the right
14: way. No, he's cheating. He's totally cheating. In fact, one time, Mark, you know, they take this little shaving cream deal, and they mark a deal so he doesn't do any move it. As soon as the guy turned around, he took his foot, and he wiped off the shaving cream and then moved it forward again. And then, of course, the other thing, like in football, you got this big, tough Neil Graff over here who would never in the world think, you know, tell everybody he's got injured. These guys, you know, there was a referee that came by and patted a guy on the back, and he went down like he was going to have a cardiac arrest. You're like, come on, people. Play the game. Get up and play. And they just start whining about it, and then they get up after nobody's paying attention, and they just go keep playing like there's nothing happening. That's terrible. Mm-hmm. It's terrible. I'm not really enjoying that, but the rest of it...
17: You're not liking the flopping.
14: No, I am not liking the flopping. That is not true sportsmanship.
17: Do you think what you've seen in soccer is any worse than LeBron James?
14: No, LeBron James, he should be playing soccer.
17: He should be.
14: I mean, the guy's the biggest guy out there, and if a touch of wind goes by, he falls down like it's, you know, the end of the world. I don't know. That is certainly

0: sideline, and when we got the ball again, they'd say, "Graf, you ready to go back in?" And I'd go, "Oh yeah, okay." I'd go back in, but we were always afraid not to go back in,
1: of course,
0: because someone would go in and do well and take our place.
2: Yeah,
0: so we
2: concussion
0: didn't want,
2: protocol wasn't
0: exactly,
2: too tight back then.
0: No concussion protocall.
3: It wasn't called a concussion.
2: No,
0: back then,
2: of course,
0: because someone would go in and do well and take our place.
2: Yeah,
0: so we
2: concussion
0: didn't
2: protocol
0: want,
2: wasn't
0: exactly,
2: too tight back then.
0: No concussion protocol.
3: It wasn't called a concussion.
2: No,
0: someone would go in and do well and take our place.
2: Yeah,
0: so we
2: concussion
0: didn't
2: protocol
0: want,
2: wasn't too
0: exactly,
2: tight back then.
0: No concussion protocol.
3: It wasn't called a concussion.
2: No.
0: Yeah, and I'd get hit by a linebacker or something. I'd get dinged and be a little dizzy, go off to the sideline. And when we got the ball again, they'd say, "Graf, you ready to go back in?" And I'd go, "Oh, yeah, okay." I'd go back in. But we were always afraid not to go back in.
2: Of course.
0: Because someone would go in and do well and take our place.
2: Yeah. And
0: so we
2: concussion
0: didn't want,
2: protocol wasn't
0: exactly,
2: too tight back then.
0: No concussion protocol.
3: It wasn't called a concussion.
2: No.
0: Yeah, and I'd get hit by a linebacker or something. I'd get dinged and be a little dizzy, go off to the sideline. And when we got the ball again, they'd say, "Graf, you ready to go back in?" And I'd go, "Oh, yeah, okay." I'd go back in. But we were always afraid not to go back in.
3: Of course.
0: Because someone would go in and do well and take our place.
2: Yeah.
0: And so we
2: concussion
0: didn't want,
2: protocol wasn't
0: exactly,
2: too tight back then.
0: No concussion protocol.
3: It wasn't called a concussion.
2: No.
0: Yeah.
3: Concussion.
2: No.
0: Yeah. And I'd get hit by a linebacker or something. I'd get dinged and be a little dizzy, go off to the sideline. And when we got the ball again, they'd say, "Graf, you ready to go back in?" And I'd go, "Oh, yeah, okay." I'd go back in. But we were always afraid not to go back in.
2: Of course.
0: Because someone would go in and do well and take our place.
2: Yeah.
0: And so we
2: concussion
0: didn't want,
2: protocol wasn't
0: exactly,
2: too tight back then.
0: No concussion protocol.
3: It wasn't called a concussion.
2: No.
0: Yeah. Afraid not to go back
2: of
0: in.
2: Of course.
0: Because someone would go in and do well and take our place.
2: Yeah. And
0: so we
2: concussion
0: didn't
2: protocol
0: want,
2: wasn't
0: exactly,
2: too tight back then.
0: No concussion protocol.
3: It wasn't called a concussion.
2: No.
0: Yeah. And I'd get hit by a linebacker or something. I'd get dinged and be a little dizzy, go off to the sideline. And when we got the ball again, they'd say, "Graf, you ready to go back in?" And I'd go, "Oh, yeah, okay." I'd go back in. But we were always afraid not to go back
2: of
0: in.
2: Of course.
0: Because
2: yeah.
0: someone would go in and do well and take our place.
2: Yeah. And
0: so we
2: concussion
0: didn't want,
2: protocol wasn't
0: exactly,
2: too tight back then.
0: No concussion protocol.
3: It wasn't called a concussion.
2: No.
0: Yeah.
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3: And welcome back to the show. I'm Mark Ovenden. Neil has gone to the pool, and Dave Austed is still here. 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
4: 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So in between the World Cup, in between the British Open, come out and see Austed's on a sizzle sale. And it's also the stuff's on the web as well. So for all those folks outside of Sioux Falls who don't want to come in, you can see the deals online and make save some money. And get us some inventory out of here because, you know, come Labor Day, we do not want to look at that stuff. We are ready to move it.
3: Okay. So pretty much everything is on sale.
4: Pretty much.
3: And it goes through Sunday?
4: It actually goes through Tuesday, I believe.
3: Okay. That's even better. All right.
4: Yeah. So, yeah, you bet. So thank you again for inviting me. I'm honored that I'm back on the list.
3: It's always fun to have you on the show. You're a great friend. We're done for today. Thanks for being here.
4: Hey, man, my pleasure.
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16: We are what you need to know.
17: And we are about to get underway in the World Cup semifinal in Atlanta. Argentina against England. Winner gets Spain in the World Cup final coming up on Sunday. You can see it right now on Fox. By the way, the loser will head to Miami to face France in the third place game coming up on Saturday. The ACC announced today changes to their tiebreakers for the upcoming college football season, allowing higher-rated teams more of an opportunity to play in the conference title game if there are ties. 4 o'clock Eastern time is the deadline for NFL teams to sign their tag players to long-term deals. George Pickens of the Cowboys, that is the only player that falls under this category, and he's going to play under the tag in 2026. Steve Yzerman stepped down as the GM of the Red Wings after 7 seasons. Carolina Hurricanes will open the NHL regular season on September 29th against the Florida Panthers. Brewers close to acquiring Astros pitcher Lance McCullers Jr., according to reports. I'm Dan Beyer.
18: You want winners? He went 0 for 14 picking bowl games.
19: God bless football.
18: You want hot takes? He said Patrick Mahomes would be a disaster.
19: Really?
18: You want baseball news? He doesn't even know who Kyle Tucker is.
19: Oh, okay.
18: In his personal record book, Kevin Durant hasn't won a ring yet.
19: I'm just telling you that's what he's doing.
18: You're listening to the man who made falling upwards an art form.
19: It's crazy.
18: This is Stu Gotts and Company, live. And sitting in for Stu Gotts and Company, it's Dan Beyer and Monsi Bolaños.
17: A happy Wednesday to you and Monsi. I'll tell you what. There is nothing like going to a spot and getting delicious mozzarella sticks.
20: Oh, right? I didn't know that's where we were starting. Yeah, I love a mozzarella stick.
17: I know
20: stick.
17: You would. And I knew that you and I would be on that same wavelength.
20: Yes.
17: I wasn't saying wings, even though you love wings. You're a vegetarian
20: wing.
17: Now. We can be on common ground where a good mozz stick goes a long way,
20: yes.
17: Right? You ever had mozzarella sticks be better than the actual meal that you've had?
20: More often than not.
19: Ooh.
17: Welcome to Major League Baseball and the All-Star festivities, because I don't know what that meal was last night, National League, but maybe get the shoulders off your bat, score some runs, quit being dominated by the American League.
20: Wow.
17: Come on, senior circuit.
20: Right?
17: Get especially with it.
20: Going into the All-Star game, I think everybody was like, obviously National League is going to win because the American League is ass right now. But boy, did they show
17: wins.
20: Us.
17: Yes, they were.
21: Baseball.
17: You said it right.
20: Their cheeks, as the kids say.
17: The game was over before the NL even went to the plate. The AL was up 3-0 in the top of the first. It finished 4-0.
22: He's trash.
17: The home run derby the night before ended up being the mozzarella stick because the National League can't swing the stupid bats. Man, stymied by the AL pitching?
20: Yeah, no.
17: Said no one ever.
20: No, no one ever. I didn't watch it, and I don't think I missed anything. I caught all the highlights after, and there weren't many. In fact, the highlights I did see, I was like, these are the highlights?
17: It flew by. Here's my Joe Davis. Scoreless again for the NL. We head to the top of the sixth.
20: That's your Joe Davis?
17: Yes.
20: I don't get that one.
17: I didn't expect you to grade it, but that's my Joe Davis.
20: You do others better. Nah. There's other impersonations you do that are better, so that one was not one of your
17: best. How about
20: best.
17: The in-game interview? What does this mean, Bobby Witt Jr.? What does this mean to you? What are we doing here?
20: What does this mean to you? What does it mean to you? If I was Bobby Witt Jr. in that moment, I'd be like, what does this mean to you? Talking to me.
17: Our team stinks. I'm glad to win a game, finally. I'm glad to be on the winning side instead of what's going on in Kansas City.
0: They stink!
17: All right, this is our recap of the All-Star game. Listen, I'm not going to try to fix anything, Monty. Jason Stewart is here, Iowa Sam. We're not going to try to redo the All-Star game. But there were a couple of things that stood out to me last night and why the All-Star game is in the spot that it is. And I just thought it was a tough look when fans were leaving the stadium in the ninth inning when it was kind of a foregone conclusion and everybody's kind of off into the sunset. I've been to All-Star games before. One of the reasons why they had to put the rule in to allow home field advantage was because players left. Because the players that actually had to play in the All-Star game didn't get much of a break. So the sooner they could leave the All-Star game, that was more of a vacation they had on the other end. So they were taking a flight out maybe that Tuesday night to go where they needed to go just for a couple of days to get a bit of a refresher. I've been to those places. I understand what those things are. The Yankee Stadium game that we talked about yesterday with the Josh Hamilton home run, that game went to like 2 a.m. in the morning. We were in the Bronx waiting. I remember we were in the tunnel and K-Rod, Francisco Rodriguez, when he was with the Angels, had already pitched his inning. He was done. Mm. He left. Mm. He was gone. And I'm not putting this on Francisco Rodriguez, but this is... Everybody's kind of got that feeling, and I felt like that was the feeling last night that, all right, let's just get this thing done. And that has been the case in Major League Baseball for a long, long time in, all right, the break has kind of taken up more than we already wanted to. We're the All-Stars. We've been putting in work these last 48 hours here in Philadelphia or whatever city, and now let's just kind of move on with it. And that's kind of how I felt like the game went last night, and that was disappointing.
20: This isn't the first time of players kind of using the All-Star game as a break, because wasn't it last year that Shohei Ohtani, or maybe it was 2 years ago, Shohei Ohtani started pitching for the All-Star game and then he left, like you said, like after he was done, because there's so many people that have to get out onto the game to play, and then he left. And it just kind of is, it's not a good look. It is not. If you don't want to be there, why do the fans want to be there? And I don't blame these players for wanting to feel like they should take a day, 2 days before starting the second half of the season. But it is a bad look. And to see, or, you know, the highlights, as you mentioned, the fans gone in the ninth inning, that's just a bad look. It's like everyone seems to feel like, what's the point of this?
17: Even Cody Bellinger joked when he got the MVP award.
20: Yeah, I joked.
17: Yeah, you joked,
20: I
17: right?
20: I joked, and you're in the email. I said, was this a participation trophy? Why did he get the MVP?
17: Well, he said that he didn't know what to do, and somebody said, keep your jersey on. Like, he was ready to shower, so he couldn't go and shower and clean up or do whatever he wanted to do. So he's like, I may win the MVP, so I'm going to hang out here with my Yankees jersey on. And lo and behold, then when Mike Schmidt came out and gave him the All-Star Game MVP trophy, Cody Bellinger was in his uniform.
20: Couldn't leave. He could not leave. No. He was getting ready to dip. And they're like, no, you can't leave. Wait, why?
17: Which maybe that's why the National League just decided to not get any hits. They just wanted to leave.
20: They just wanted to leave.
17: I don't know how you fix it. And I don't think that this is a fix-it conversation. I just think this is where we are in Major League Baseball. And what really struck me, Monty, last night was when Junior Caminero was hit by a pitch and went down. Mm-hmm. And now you're saying to yourself, if he broke his finger, he could miss a month for a team that has World Series aspirations. And this has been one of the best stories of the first half in Major League Baseball. All for what? Taking a pitch inside mm-hmm. in the second inning of, mm-hmm. of an All-Star game? Like, that would be, we'd be like, what are we doing here? And then I thought, and Jason, I'm only relying on you because we're a similar age. Monty and Sam are younger than us. But I feel if you broke your finger in the 76 All-Star game and missed a month, you would be like, Remember when Jim Rice broke his finger in the All-Star game? Missed a month. Wasn't that awesome? Like, it was a badge of honor that you were playing in the All-Star game, and the All-Star game meant so much that you actually injured yourself. The Pete Rose highlight is one that we see over and over again. And now that same sort of injury we would look at completely different. I don't know. Do you find any parallels to what I'm saying or anything with our generation and how the All-Star game used to be looked at and how we look at it now?
0: Yeah. So it's Ray Fosse, right?
17: Yep.
0: Ray Fosse was on the receiving end of that Pete Rose, infamous play. It's on all the highlights, but it literally ruined Fosse's career. He was never the same afterwards, but it's the most memorable thing of his life. And he is looked upon as like, this is how serious they took it back then. This is why you guys nowadays are a bunch of princes, because they cared about the exhibition game back then, that it really mattered to them. So you're right. That injury last night is going to look back on like, this is why guys shouldn't be at the All-Star game. This is why Shohei Ohtani said no thanks with a bad knee. Because if you show up something like this, you might get hurt. And nobody wants to risk that with the salaries and what's on the line.
17: Yeah, I looked at it last night and I thought the Rays are like, oh my goodness, we're never having a player play in the
20: All-Star game. We're never allowing them to play, yeah.
17: Like Dodgers, like, Shohei, you have played in your last. You are not playing anymore because that could happen to you.
20: Yeah.
17: That's how I felt that last night. And just, I brought up the mindset, Monty, because it is a different mindset and there's no way of changing it. Every team last night put themselves in the place of the Tampa Bay Rays, wondering what if it was our star player that was at the plate and got hurt. And it is their star player because they're all stars. And for a player that's in contention, I don't know why a team wouldn't have that. So I don't know. That's why this isn't a fix it episode here on Fox Sports Radio. How do we fix the All-Star game? We can't. There's no way to do it. Maybe just have the NL hit. Like, that would be the best way to do it. But in trying to figure out ways to make it more exciting, I'm sorry. And she's
20: joking. I'm joking, but yes. Then you made me laugh, so that was like the worst.
17: But just
20: come
17: hit
20: on, man.
17: Or do something. That's the only way that it's going to work. But in ways of fixing it, I think that it's so far out of the barn because I think every team had a lump in their throat when they saw Caminero on the ground during last night's game.
20: I have a lump in my throat, but while I get through it, when did the All-Star game change where the winner didn't matter when it came to who had home field advantage during the World Series? Did that matter? Like, I feel like now when that changed, it really stopped mattering.
17: We all know when it started because that was in 2002 when they had the tie in Milwaukee. And then the next year, they're like, well, we need to sort out a winner and figure it out. But I think it's been, what, 10 years now since they've done away with it? I don't have the exact
0: numbers. Yeah, Google's telling me 2016. So, yep, 10 years.
17: Yeah, 10 years. So, and this time it counts.
20: 2016
17: is 10
20: years ago.
17: So, it went, scary enough. So, it went 13 years. And that was ridiculous anyway. That was an effort to try to keep people interested. But you had players on last place teams playing in the eighth and ninth inning that were deciding who would get home field in the World Series. And there was no reason for that. And the players didn't necessarily care. And it seemed very odd. So they ended up doing away with it. And I don't think anybody has missed it since.
0: There was a Sean Taylor moment last night. And Sean Taylor moment, I mean this. Sean Taylor infamously lit up a punter or a kicker in a Pro Bowl game, right? He was the one guy on the field that didn't get the memo that we're not supposed to try hard.
17: Yeah.
0: Andy Páez takes that single to center field from Bellinger. And he tried to throw the guy out at home plate, and you could tell, I think it's the catcher on the A's that was scoring. He kind of looked back like, wait a minute, we're supposed to try hard? Yeah, like, right. I don't want to slide. I don't want to slide at home plate. What's going on here?
17: Yeah, there's everybody is kind of on the same wavelength, and it is what it is.
20: Call me crazy. It seems like these guys want to, the ones who are there, they want to have fun, right? So what about implementing something, I don't know, Savannah Banana like? I don't, some, like, change it up a little. Not that they have to dance, I'm not saying that. But some of the silly rules, I don't know, put a target out in center field. And if you hit that, like, there's got to be ways to make it a little bit more fun. Because it seems like the guys just want to have a good time. And if you make it where they don't feel like they have to go all out, I just feel like it's, what can happen? What can change? And like you said, there's nothing to fix it. But can there be something to make it a little bit more entertaining than what it is? Because obviously they don't want to compete, which is fine. I understand it's an All-Star game. So something to make it a little bit more fun?
17: I've got an answer. It may not be what you want to hear.
20: Right. I'm
17: I don't
20: just
17: know.
20: Trying,
17: yeah,
20: just
17: I know you're trying. I know you're trying to.
20: You know,
17: I don't know.
20: Brainstorm
17: do you guys,
20: here.
17: Do you have an answer for her? Because otherwise, I'm going to answer in my own way.
0: I don't.
17: The Savannah Bananas are the night before. The Savannah Bananas are the Home Run Derby. And that's why I talked about the mozzarella sticks.
20: And that's a
17: because
20: great point.
17: Because the Home Run Derby, look at the stands at the Home Run Derby, whether it be from the first at-bat or the last at-bat. They are full. And last night, by the eighth and ninth inning in a 4-0 ball game, in a game that doesn't matter to anybody, people just left. People behind home plate, there were empty seats. I'm not saying that the entire stadium was empty, but people are like, all right, I've been to the All-Star game. I saw the stars I needed to see. I wanted to go.
20: Especially at the end of the All-Star game.
17: But they stayed for the Home Run Derby. Like, the Home Run Derby is not going to be as great as it was on Monday night every single year, something we talked about yesterday. But it does get people excited. It's the first part of All-Star weekend, so you've already had a taste of it. So you're already full. And with the drama that it provides and the limited number of players, with only having 8 players as opposed to 50 all-stars on teams. I mean, there's nobody knows who every all-star is, and the fans aren't there sitting around waiting to see who the Marlins representative or whatever. But the all-star game has been surpassed by the Home Run Derby, and the fans in attendance are the reason for that. And there's nothing that you can do, Monty, to make it interesting except to have the NL hit. Like, it's just got to be a competitive game.
20: Right.
17: But you're not going to have a home plate collision. You're hoping that you're not going to get hitters beamed. I'm wondering now if pitchers will be afraid to throw inside. Sure, just got away from them, and Caminero was a little late in recognizing it. Maybe that's just something that you can't avoid in baseball. But I don't think that there's any fixes considering the landscape and now how every other team probably looked at what happened to Caminero or what happened on the throw by Páez. I just think that it's too far down the line, and you take it for what it's worth and hope you have a competitive game.
20: Yeah, you're probably right, because I feel like the reason the Home Run Derby is usually a little bit more fun even every year. This year's was really awesome, but the fans love the home runs. Like, the fans love the offense, and that's what baseball has been trying to, you know, push towards. You know, the theory that they change the balls to make balls go fly a little bit further. When it's a game like last night and there is no offense, which is what drives the fans in baseball, I don't know. You're right. How do you fix that? Because the pitchers are over here like, what are you talking about? This is what we're supposed to do. We're supposed to shut these guys out. But in this situation, we don't want to see that. We actually don't want to see you guys shut each other out. We want the opposite.
17: Yeah, we want some runs. We want some excitement. We want a little back and forth. Who's going to win here? Not just Mason Miller coming in and facing one batter and then being replaced so you can get more all-stars in. I know that's been more of an all-star thing. Jason Stewart, you wanted to chime in.
0: If you think about it, the way the whole thing is produced, it's like the actual gameplay gets in the way. Like, if whoever does this, whether it's a combination of like MLB Entertainment and Fox, they treat the game as if the actual in-game play is secondary to what they want to produce, the entertainment value, starting with the red carpet and all the social media that comes out of the red carpet. And then you get in the game, and there's multiple interviews per inning with in-game participants. They're in the middle of the game after the fourth inning. I know we're going to talk about this. They stopped the game for some produced thing last night. So I guess the production is telling the fans the actual in-game stuff is secondary to everything else. And they just want you to tune into, we're celebrating our all-stars. We're celebrating the game, you know?
17: I think it's the opposite in terms of, I think Fox understands that the game is what it is. And this is our only way to salvage it. Or Major League Baseball, or whoever is coming up with those decisions in saying, these guys don't care. Nobody wants to get injured. People are ready to get out of town. How do we make this a compelling broadcast when the game is likely going to lack and not have any flow? And now they may alter the flow by inserting a fourth inning break, which brought some people to tears. And I had no idea what was going on. You had kids riding on in bikes. And I know what was going on, Monty. They were trying to make it seem like this is baseball. So much so that I went and watched The Sandlot last night on the heels of Jason's movie list. And I'm like,
1: I read people on Twitter saying that they were in tears. They had the chicken skin, the goosebumps in seeing the kids ride in on bikes.
21: Baseball.
1: That was what I did when I was a kid, but that's not what kids are doing nowadays.
20: Yeah, not even a little bit.
1: They're like, they should be out there in their travel team uniforms with their e-bikes and their razor blade sunglasses and their $500 bats. Like, that's what youth baseball
20: is. With
1: their
20: pink gloves.
1: Yeah. Baseball's trying to sell us on baseball that doesn't exist anymore. And so there's no kid riding around Philly with a $130 Mike Schmidt jersey that's unbuttoned. Like, there's no way. That didn't happen when Mike Schmidt was playing when I was a kid. That wasn't happening. No one was wearing their good Robin Yount or Paul Molitor jersey when I'm playing wiffle ball with my friends back in Wisconsin in the 1980s. It is not. They're not even wearing their Jim Gantner jersey or Cecil Cooper jersey. None of that was happening. So it sure as heck wasn't happening last night, where I don't even know if kids drive around their neighborhood and ride on bikes and go and play baseball in the parks anymore. So it's the selling of stuff. And I think that they're all trying to make up for the game that is lacking because the players are just kind of going through the motions.
20: They could have used adults because I still ride my bike, so they could have used me.
1: Does Grace have her glove on the handle when you pick her up? Yeah. Then you guys go over to Natalie's.
20: Yeah, we actually rollerblade. That's what I'm saying. You could have used me and my friends. We could have absolutely been a part of this. But you're right. Kids don't do that. I didn't feel the nostalgia from that video. I saw it after the fact. So I'm wondering if being there, it felt a little bit more. But like, I remember right before the World Cup, I sent you guys the video in case you hadn't seen it, the USA World Cup video promoting, yeah. You know, that one gave me all the feels. At the end, I was like, I believe USA can do this. After watching this, I was like, I don't know. It didn't hit me. Maybe it hit people that were there. But this whole marketing thing, what I find so interesting is the red carpet, the interviews, right? All of this stuff that has happened in the later years, it's in theory, like, it's awesome, but it doesn't work because I have access to all of these players at my fingertips on their social media.
1: Sure.
20: Yeah. Like, that's why this doesn't work, because I just saw him. He actually posted a better video 10 minutes ago than this interview that you're putting. So it's like, as much as like, I get why they're doing it because they have them there. In reality, this would have worked 30 years ago when social media wasn't as big or these athletes weren't as accessible as they used to be. It doesn't work.
1: They're trying to add ketchup to that steak.
20: Ketchup.
1: Right? That's what they're trying to do.
20: And I think, Sam, did you want to add something, Sam? Sorry, I think I saw
22: no,
20: you.
22: No, all good. I was just going to say that, so Dan, J.K. Simmons' voiceover didn't convince you. He said in that clip, he's like, this isn't nostalgia, because nostalgia is trying to find that emotion for something that's gone. He's like, this is still baseball today, and you're saying that's a big fat lie.
1: Yeah, that is not baseball today.
20: It's not baseball today, and it definitely tried to hit nostalgia. You're right, he does say that, but I was like, then why does this look old school?
1: Yeah, but that was a 100% made for TV event. Like, if you're at the stadium, you're not really catching on that the kids, you just like, why are kids on bikes? Like, I've been to those events before. They don't translate as well.
20: And I would have gone to get a beer at that point.
22: I was sort of tuned out, like, just on my laptop listening. And I thought they had gone to commercial. And I was like, what is going on here? Like, where's the game? And then I look over and it's like this whole pre-produced thing. And then these kids, yeah, they come out of the tunnel and they start riding onto the field. And I did like, I thought, honestly, that 5 minutes was like the best part of the entire night, even though I'm sorry, it was just boring. I thought it was boring.
0: A lot of people agreed with Sam. Like, I live on Twitter, so Twitter almost disappointed me last night in how uncynical it was about that, because usually things are always overwhelmingly negative on Twitter, but you saw a lot of positive comments from like the former Blue Check Brigade and like, you know, heartstrings and tears and all this stuff.
1: Yeah,
0: it's like,
1: it was not happening for me.
0: It's the mixed messaging to me that really confuses me with baseball, because I care about it. I've watched a lot of it. It's my sport. So are we supposed to be appealing to young audiences with all these rule changes and allowing people to show up pitchers and denigrate the game and all these things, all these rule changes that are supposedly trying to appeal to a younger generation? And then we stop the All-Star game in the middle and talk about all the great things that we used to love about baseball?
1: They need to. Sam, I don't know if you did. You want to respond?
22: I was just going to say that that 5 minute break to go to that pre-produced thing that became live, I wasn't even necessarily super moved by it. I thought it was neat, but I just thought it was the highlight of an otherwise sort of, you know, a hum and a sigh of a night.
20: Which just, that's not a good thing.
22: No, it's not.
20: That's not a good thing.
1: I think the Ray Charles version is awesome.
22: Yes.
1: It was weird.
22: Well,
1: from 2011 at Chase Field. You know, like it was like, it's just, I felt like what I do to Monty and like show her TikToks, like, hey, did you see this? Like, if, like, maybe have it like, just was odd. It was weird.
22: They were channeling the Sandlot. Like, they really were. They were trying to take
1: And they looked through the window, which is why I ended up watching the Sandlot last night. Cause I'm like, why are people crying? And I just feel that this is not baseball today when it comes to the youth of of America.
22: The kids wouldn't be knocking on doors. They'd be texting their buddies.
1: Yeah, didn't they do the peek through in the wall, and then they opened it up, yeah, and then they all like rode on their bikes? Nobody does that these days.
22: Did you like, though, like once they were on the field, the fireworks were cool, and I did like playing, you know, Freddie Freeman playing catch with the kids. This was nice.
1: It was all staged.
22: Yes.
1: Yeah.
22: It was very staged. Yeah. Yeah.
1: Yes. It did not pull the heartstrings. And I feel that the effort into a piece like that has to go to those lengths because the game is turned into what it was.
20: Mm-hmm, mm-hmm.
1: Because the game is tougher to watch than a $2 steak. The appetizer of the mozzarella sticks, way better. And that's why we get all this other stuff, like the ketchup, like the steak sauce, to try to make that meal better. And you know what? Sometimes it just doesn't work.
20: It doesn't work. That's a great, great comparison.
1: She's Monty Bolaños. I'm Dan Beyer. We're going to go out on that compliment. England, Argentina, scoreless. 24th minute, World Cup semifinal in Atlanta. Winner gets Spain in the World Cup final on Sunday. You can see the match going on right now on Fox. Hit her up at Monty Bolaños. You can find me at Dan Beyer on Fox. He's Jason Stewart. That's Iowa Sam hanging out for Stu Gotts and Company live here on Fox Sports Radio. Hours from now, about 10. The Open Championship begins, one of my favorite events of the year. How well do you know the Open Championship? We put Monty and Sam to the test next on Fox Sports Radio.
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1: 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Halftime in Atlanta in the second semifinal of this World Cup. England and Argentina scoreless at the break. It was a cagey and balanced first 45. Both teams just probing, looking for that opener. Argentina have the slight edge in possession, 56% of the ball. Neither team has created a shot on target. Tempers have started to flare between these long-standing international rivals. Two yellow cards were given in the first half, one to England's Elliot Anderson, another to Argentina's Lisandro Martinez. This is the sixth ever World Cup meeting between these two nations. The winner moves on to face Spain in Sunday's final. I'm Lucas Panzeca, Westwood One Sports.
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12: From the Kelloland Live Doppler Storm Center.
13: It is going to be a hot afternoon as the sunshine hangs around with highs near 93 and south winds at 5 to 15 miles per hour. Heading into tonight, temperatures will cool to a low of 69 and our skies are going to be clear. This quiet weather will continue into tomorrow with highs staying above average near 93. From the Kelloland Live Doppler HD Storm Center, I'm meteorologist Jalen Borson.
30: 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Covino and Rich. The Odd Couple with Rob Parker and Kelvin Washington. 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

0: Dugatz & Company live, Fox Sports Radio. She's Monty Bolaños. I'm Dan Byer. 32nd minute, England and Argentina. Still scoreless. Jason Stewart's here, our executive producer, Iowa Sam, our technical producer. And I mentioned, just hours from now will be the beginning of the Open Championship at Royal Birkdale. You know a lot about Royal Birkdale, Monty?
1: No.
0: It's all right.
1: It's not in America.
0: I love working with Monty because she's new to golf. And so we took her to her first ever golf event. It was the first time you'd ever been on a golf course last month.
1: Yes.
0: Riviera Country Club is a great place to have your first golf course that you've ever been to. We watched the U.S. Women's Open. And now over the next 4 days, golf's final major of the year will be taking place in what has been a sunny, dry England over these last couple of weeks. So you won't get the normal wind and rain that we feel like we're going to be accustomed to at the Open Championship. It'll be fair conditions and the course will be playing fast and firm. So just remember that over these next 4 days. If it can remember that it's Royal Birkdale, even better.
1: Okay.
0: I am going to quiz you.
1: Royal Birkdale. Write
0: yes,
1: it down.
0: Write it down. It's your answer already. Royal Birkdale is where they are playing this year. And there are a variety of courses that have hosted Open Championships. They have it. They call it the Open Championship Rota, where they rotate amongst, you know,
1: is it the same
0: two
1: ones?
0: Handfuls. Yeah.
1: Same. Okay.
0: Yeah.
1: Okay.
0: Yeah. Some more often. Some are getting into the mix again. Others have fallen out of the mix. So that's how we come to the point where you and Sam have been enrolled in a game. Well, let's just have Jason Stewart take it away.
2: Thank you, Dan. I'll take it from here.
3: Thank you, Doug.
2: It is Iowa Sam v. Monty Bolaños in a game called Honors Course here on Fox Sports Radio. Honors Course. Your Honor. That's where the drop was supposed to go. Monty Bolaños v. Iowa Sam. And here's your host of Honors Course, Dan Byer.
0: Thank you, ladies and gentlemen. It's a real simple game where Monty and Sam will test their knowledge on if these courses actually held the Open Championship at some point during their time. Now, these courses may be real, may be fake, maybe never have hosted before.
1: Okay.
0: Winner gets nothing.
1: Pride.
0: But whoever gets the five first and wins by two will be declared our winner.
1: Okay.
0: And you're going to have two stages of this. This is the first stage, and then there's the second stage coming up next hour. We hope to be joined by Eric Winalda, by the way, at some point in this program, a former World Cup participant weighing in on this England-Argentina match. I may have just ruined the surprise, but anyway, let's get it going. You ready to play Honors Course, Iowa Sam?
4: You betcha.
0: Monty, are you ready?
1: I think so. Let's go.
0: All right, you're first up.
1: Okay.
0: Royal Liverpool. Has Royal Liverpool, Monty, ever hosted the Open Championship?
1: No, because it's not real.
0: It is real. In fact, Rory McIlroy won his only Open Championship at Royal Liverpool. I believe I know Tiger Woods had a record-setting Open Championship victory in 2006 at Royal Liverpool.
1: Well, I thought you were throwing me something with soccer in it because of Liverpool. So I was like, he's trying to trick me. This isn't golf.
0: Royal Liverpool jumped back into the rotation somewhat recently with that Tiger win, and now it's back in the rota. All right, Sam, are you ready to play? It is your turn.
4: I'm ready.
0: All right. St. Isaac's.
4: So these sites rotate around the United Kingdom, right?
0: Scotland, England, even Northern Ireland.
2: Like Sam's tactics to buy time.
4: Great Britain.
2: It makes no sense.
0: St. Isaac's.
2: That question makes no sense.
4: I'm just wondering because maybe there's like, you know, when there's a... Never mind.
2: Yeah, you had no, yeah.
1: Just go with your gut.
4: Just doing the thought process here. It's real.
0: It is not. I did it because Isaac Lohenkranz, usually at the news desk for us. Honors course. So far, you both get Fs in identifying. Have these courses actually hosted the Open Championship? All right. Let's keep it with Sam. Then we'll get back to Monty.
1: All right.
0: What about Royal Sophia and Blanche? Iowa Sam. Royal Sophia and Blanche.
4: The English... All of the United Kingdom, they have weird names for stuff. I'm gonna say that's real.
0: No, that's half of the Golden Girls.
4: Damn it.
0: Sophia and Blanche. Ah. Dorothy,
2: half of the Golden Girls.
0: Dorothy and Rose.
4: Two-thirds of the Golden Girls, right? Or is there four?
0: There were four.
4: Oh, yeah. I thought there were only three. No, there are four. You're right.
0: You've got that one wrong as well.
4: Wow. So, did Scotland invent golf?
0: You got an F minus.
4: Did Scotland invent golf, Dan?
0: There's some debate on if they did or not.
4: England invented soccer, right?
0: Yes.
4: Okay.
0: The Scots say that they did, but there are other places that have decided to.
4: All right. I'm just trying to get my marbles in line
0: but
4: here.
0: Yeah, Scotland, St. Andrews is the home of golf. It is in Scotland. Speaking of St. Andrews, Monty.
1: Yes.
0: What about the old course at St. Andrews? The old course at St. Andrews. Is that hosted an Open Championship?
1: Yeah. I feel like the Open Championship has been around a long time, so why not? Yes.
0: That is correct. Yeah. The old course is probably the most famous course in the world. Monty,
1: on
0: the board. You have an opportunity to go up 2-0.
1: American League coming in right now.
0: All right. What about Baba Bue? Course.
1: Excuse you?
0: Baba Bue. Has that course hosted?
1: No, because you're making stuff up.
0: It was Baba Bue was what I was trying to say. Oh. She caught on. She is correct.
2: Oh. Baba Bue.
0: Baba Bue.
4: See, the first one and that one I would have gotten right.
0: I gave you a Golden Girls question.
1: I knew it was Golden Girls, too.
0: She started laughing when I said Sophia.
4: The Brits come up with weird names for stuff.
0: All right.
4: I was on to something.
1: Blanche?
4: I don't know. Could have been named after
0: Sam. All right, Sam, you got the last one here, okay? Then we got to take a timeout.
4: All right.
0: Royal St. George's.
4: Royal St. George's. Yes, that's a real place.
0: It is a real place.
4: Yes,
0: Colin Morikawa won there in 2021. Yes. Darren Clark won there. Ben Curtis has won there. Royal St. George's is a course that has hosted the Open Championship. We'll revisit Honors Course coming up in about 45 minutes.
1: Right.
0: Monty, you hold a 2-1 lead, but Sam will have control in the next question as we continue. Again, it's Honors Course on Fox Sports Radio. All right, England and Argentina, scoreless right now in the 39th minute of this World Cup semifinal as they play in Atlanta. Coming up next, she's Monty Bolaños, I'm Dan Beyer, Iowa Sam, Jason Stewart are here. The Michigan dilemma is much bigger than what people may want to realize. Chaos in Ann Arbor. We'll discuss it and break it down next. She's Monty. I'm Dan. It's Stu Gatz and Company live on Fox Sports Radio.
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18: If you listen to Balogun, if you listen to him, the way he explains it, you know, look, man, he had a feeling that things were going to go sideways just based on the team and the way they handled things.
19: My initial reaction was, you know, I was happy to be back in the team, but when I kind of started to reflect, I knew it was going to cause a lot of controversy. And I could almost see within my teammates a bit of nerves because it's something that's so unique. It was difficult, you know, a lot of outside noise, and that's hard to avoid.
18: But that's what it was. That's what it was. That's why they lost. Now I got it.
20: Yeah, not that you played your worst possible game at the worst possible time, right? Like, I mean, one, was there not pressure on the fact that you guys actually were now, you know, in a sudden death scenario where you are trying to get further than any U.S. men's team has ever gotten? Was that not pressure enough? I mean, the way people talked about this team, the way the team played, people had high expectations. So I guess the reality is, and this is what I'm getting, this is part of maybe the issue with the U.S. men's national team, is they can't handle a bunch of pressure. So don't ever expect them to go deep into the World Cup, because if they can't handle the outside pressure, regardless of how it came about, we're never going to have a chance of winning.
21: 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Do you feel like the red card was warranted? And if the red card was warranted, then does that, like, it seems like to me, in a tournament of such high, high stakes.
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0: Still scoreless. Welcome in. It's Stu Gotze Company live on Fox Sports Radio. I'm Dan Byer. She's Monty Bolaños. 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Just search Stu Gotze Live on YouTube. Again, that's Stu Gotze Live. 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And after you're done with that, tap the thumbs up icon. Comment away. 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Again, just search Stu Gotze Live on YouTube and subscribe. 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There's only 3 minutes of stoppage time in this England-Argentina game, which tells me it's been pretty fluid because there are automatically 3 minutes added because of the hydration break, but still no score, Monty, between England and Argentina. Do you have a dog in this fight?
1: I don't think I'm rooting for Argentina. It's not that I hate Argentina. And again, I love the conspiracy that FIFA is, you know, doing things to get them to the final here. I love that. But I don't hate Argentina, but I think I'm not rooting for them. I think I'm going for England. I'm wondering what Spain wants. Cause I wonder if Spain is like, no, let's face Argentina so we can take down Argentina. But I feel like Argentina, maybe the better team is England. I know it's a scoreless game. I'm just wondering what Spain would want in this situation.
0: Now, Monty, I have been following soccer all the way since I remember the date. It was June 11, 2026.
1: Nice.
0: And I can tell you, Spain is much better than Argentina.
1: Right. So do they want Argentina?
0: Yes.
1: Right?
0: I think England would give them more of a battle.
1: More of a battle. Yeah. It's just you want to play a team that's being favored by...
0: And again, you're talking to a guy who's followed this closely for well over a month.
1: Yeah. No, I,

0: including the athletic director and the then president, knowing about allegations going on, knowing about the relationship between Sharon Moore and the his athletic department assistant, where we know how that ended up, but that they knew about this. And not only that, that the president may have told others to not bring forth evidence, to try to hide some of the evidence, which is something that has followed many other Michigan people throughout these scandals. And it's not just one scandal, Monty.
1: There's a lot. No, there's a lot. You could do a quick Google search.
0: It all started with the breaking of the COVID rules for the football program during the COVID period. A big deal made about, was it just about getting hamburgers somewhere? No, they're breaking the rules that were put in place during that COVID time period. There was the big cheating scandal, the spying scandal from Connor Stallions. That happened. I think a lot of people thought it was absurd. There were some that still said, well, big deal. Michigan won the games on the field. Well, it does help when you know what the other team's plays are. But even aside from that, there's the Matt Weiss investigation, who was a former assistant at Michigan that now could face decades in prison after hacking into thousands of profiles and secure information about students, including many females, including private pictures.
1: And not just from Michigan, like across other universities.
0: Yes.
1: Like
0: yes.
1: It wasn't even just Michigan.
0: And there was evidence that officials at Michigan knew about this with Matt Weiss and allowed him to remain on staff to coach in the college football playoff the season before they won the national championship. This is just going on and on. And the one complaint, or the one thing that it's not a complaint, it's the one thing that I see from Michigan fans, is saying they shouldn't strip us of our national titles, because how did this affect the games on the field? How did the president and the athletic director, knowing about these things and not doing anything, how did that affect, say, the national championship that Michigan won when Jim Harbaugh was their coach and they went undefeated a couple of years ago? If it even lent to anything in the basketball program, which, by the way, I don't think it's a shocker that Dusty May left when he did, now in maybe knowing what was coming down the tracks. And Dusty May was only there 2 years, won of a national championship. I don't think anybody on that Michigan men's basketball team had anything to do with what these scandals are. And I think Michigan people will point to that. But they will also point to, Monty, of both the football national championship is the one that you can't touch. And the NCAA already handed down their sanctions. And I do think stripping them of the national title would have been appropriate, taking those wins away, because I do think that they had a direct effect. And Michigan fans will tell you that they don't. But if you are keeping a coach on staff to try to win a game and want to allow the money to continue to come in from a successful football program and trying to hide evidence and keep things under wraps because you don't want things to come out that could derail your success, then that does affect the on-field product, because those coaches shouldn't have been coaching. Those players that could be tied in, and there could be other scandals still coming, Monty. If your administration is actively trying to hide and derail an investigation, it is to raise more money, which helps you in these situations. There are so many reasons on why it may not be this player was allowed to play and that player wasn't allowed to play. It doesn't come down to that, but it's about keeping the football program afloat on the shoulders of all these discretions that they are trying to bury. It's not different than what Penn State tried to do in their scandal. The reason they didn't want to do it is because they didn't want to bring down the football program that made thousands and upon thousands of people happy. That's why it was not brought down. And this is what's going on at Michigan. So yeah, maybe it didn't want to stop J.J. McCarthy and Blake Corum and them running to a national championship because they won it on the field. But there would have been coaches. There could have been other people implicit in all of this. And the reason that they didn't do anything about it is because that football team was winning. And that's the problem. And that's the problem that Michigan fans cannot see. And some Michigan fans, I think the others are pretty well grounded. Some of the best people I know are Michigan people. But there's a portion of the fan base that just does not want to admit that they were trying to protect the winning, and that is why they ended up trying to cover up all this stuff. And that's the biggest problem.
1: Yeah, no, it's even from the start of this, when that whole the stealing of signs or plays, all of that happened, and it was so quickly swept under the rug. I felt, from an outsider on college

0: football that I was like, really? This is how quickly we move on from this when it seemed like such a big deal. But there's been so many other issues within Michigan. You didn't even touch on the gymnastics person that was hired and related to the bad gymnastics guy.
1: Yeah, that's Michigan State. Yeah, there's a whole problem in the entire Michigan.
0: Yeah, like all of that. Like with there's been a lot of negativity when it comes to, I feel like, Michigan in sports.
1: Well, there's the Wolverines athletic department right now is being zeroed in, and we'll find out Ward Manuel's status coming up tomorrow. The scoreless at the half between England and Argentina. This is Fox Sports Radio.
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14: 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July 15th, 2005. Tiger Woods wins the British Open at St. Andrews, becoming only the second player ever to complete two career Grand Slams. 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On July 15th, Tiger didn't just win. 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
17: Need to know.
1: Scoreless at the half in Atlanta. World Cup semifinal that you can see on Fox right now. England and Argentina scoreless in the first 45 minutes. Winner gets Spain on Sunday. By the way, Sunday's coverage of the World Cup final will begin at 11 o'clock Eastern time Sunday morning. Again, England and Argentina scoreless right now in Atlanta in the World Cup semifinal. The loser of this match gets to go to South Florida to face France in the third place game coming up on Saturday. The Milwaukee Brewers are acquiring pitcher Lance McCullers Jr. in a deal from the Houston Astros. It's a salary dump for Houston as the Brewers will pick up his salary. McCullers is currently on a rehab assignment. ACC announced changes to their tiebreakers for the upcoming college football season, allowing higher-rated teams more of an opportunity to play in the conference title game. Steve Yzerman has stepped down as the GM of the Detroit Red Wings after seven seasons. I'm Dan Beyer.
18: You want winners? He went 0 for 14 picking bowl games.
19: God bless football.
18: You want hot takes? He said Patrick Mahomes would be a disaster.
19: Really?
18: You want baseball news? He doesn't even know who Kyle Tucker is.
19: Oh, okay.
18: In his personal record book, Kevin Durant hasn't won a ring yet.
19: I'm just telling you that's what he's doing.
18: You're listening to the man who made falling upwards an art form.
19: It's crazy.
18: This is Stu Gotts and Company live. And sitting in for Stu Gotts and Company, it's Dan Beyer and Monsi Bolaños.
1: All right, the ESPYs are tonight. And to that, I say, who cares? Hit her up at Monsi Bolaños. You can find me at Dan Beyer on Fox. I hate the ESPYs.
0: That's on today?
1: I think so.
0: Okay. I had no idea.
1: What's that?
0: It is? Yeah. Tonight? Yeah, no, I'm not watching that. I have nothing to do, but I'm not watching that.
1: It seemed like a really good idea at first. And then... They're giving an award for best golfer.
20: I don't care.
0: Who are they giving it to? Huh. Who doesn't matter? It's irrelevant. I feel like this would have been better if it wasn't every year.
1: Yeah.
0: I'm just like,
1: I think it would be better if it didn't happen at all.
0: But the first, because I agree, like the first time it happened, I was like, oh, okay, yeah. Let me tune into this. Oh, it's fun. How cute. But now I'm like, this is still going on?
1: Best golfer of the year is down to three candidates.
0: Rory McIlroy.
1: Yes.
0: Scottie Scheffler.
1: Yes. Come on. You know this.
0: I do?
1: Yes.
0: The third one? I should know this?
1: Yes, you should. From last month.
19: Golf.
1: From last month.
0: I know. Okay. Golf? I don't remember golf? What I did yesterday. Oh, that's going to be upsetting me when you tell me.
1: Nelly Korda.
0: Well, that was a trick question.
1: No, it wasn't. That's the whole point of the ridiculousness of this. So that's the other reason that that category is happening. Like I don't know if they give one for best basketball player, but I'm sure
0: it's going to Asia Wilson.
1: Well, right, like it would be Asia Wilson. But even like in the golf thing, like what about if Bernhard Langer had dominated the Champions Tour for so long? What about if he wins 9 times on the Champions Tour? Right?
0: Yeah.
1: Is he better than Rory McIlroy?
0: No, he's not.
1: So these guys are judged by how they fare in the tournaments, not on what happens in downtown Los Angeles in the middle of July. Like I'm sure Nelly Korda is probably going to win. I don't even know. Scottie Scheffler. Had the resume last year. Maybe he's going to win. But Nelly Korda this year, winning the first two majors of the year. Kelce had the odds on Scottie Scheffler. The point is, it's just silly to talk about.
0: Absolutely. Whoever, the person who wins is the person who wants, who's going to be present. Right. Which one of you three can actually show up? You can be here. You're going to win.
1: So Scheffler and Rory are playing at the Open Championship. Maybe Nelly Korda can make it.
0: Yeah. And there you go.
1: And they'll play. It's the only thing I think is maybe sillier than the ESPYs is people who put The Sandlot in their top five of movies. Cause I ended up watching it last night, Monty Bolaños. When it comes to baseball movies, this on the heels of Jason Stewart's top five baseball movies of all time. And he heard a lot of Sandlot references. And then we watched that fourth, fifth inning spectacular where they tried to mimic The Sandlot. And I said to myself, like you, I am not a movie person. I had never seen The Sandlot. And I'm like, I'm going to watch it. So I went on to Amazon Prime because I don't have the other streaming services that actually have it. And I purchased it for $2.99 nice. Last night. And I watched it. And I thought that there were some parts that were good and moving. But by and large, I was not moved. I didn't even understand the ending. I didn't know if the guy owned the Dodgers. I didn't know if Smalls was a broadcaster for the Dodgers. I didn't know if he was writing for the LA Times. I didn't understand it.
0: It didn't
1: know,
0: matter. He was just covering the team, Dan.
1: Was he?
0: Yes, he's there. He's walking into the Vin Scully press box.
1: Well, he was in a radio booth, and he didn't have a headset on, and he wasn't broadcasting. He didn't throw it to a commercial break. He was high-fiving the engineers.
2: He was thumbs-upping.
1: He had all of his knickknacks. It just did not hit home. There were some neat parts to it. I will give you that. The beginning of the movie when the kid doesn't know how to throw or catch.
0: Yeah.
1: I felt bad for Smalls at that mm-hmm. point. Honestly, I felt some of the kids were annoying. They were.
21: Whatever.
1: But I don't know how you could take that and put that in a top five. So I am with Jason Stewart on his rankings. That
0: Boo. Yeah, you guys sound fun at parties.
22: Can we be clear on this for new listeners that are just catching this? Over the weekend, I put out a tweet with my personal top five movies, and I did an AI graphic, and it looks really nice. And Sandlot is not in my top five. In fact, it's not even in my top 10. And my top five are Bull Durham at the top, Major League second, Field of Dreams, then The Natural, then Moneyball. And people were like, dude, how could you not put Sandlot in? Sandlot's the greatest. That was my most common reaction. So much so that I was compelled by my girlfriend to watch it again, to maybe reassess my rankings, and it's still out of the top 10. So Dan and I have seen this movie collectively twice in the last 4 or 5 days.
1: And I saw most of it because there are parts I fast-forwarded.
0: Rude.
1: Because that, and this was a problem with Sam, was I don't think that I'm doing any harm by giving away scenes from this movie that's how many years old?
0: Spoiler 30? Alert.
2: 1993. It's an hour and 42 minutes and you fast forward it through.
1: I was watching it at 1 a.m.
2: I know.
1: I was trying to get this into
2: like
1: the show.
2: It's like a comedy length and you fast forward.
1: I was so confused on why people were crying at that piece during the All-Star game that I said there's something in The Sandlot that I'm missing. I need to see The Sandlot to understand why people were moved to tears when the kids rode on their bikes onto the field. That's what drew me to The Sandlot. And I watched the movie. I understood the premise. I knew ultimately there would be some way they would get the baseball back. The part that I fast forwarded past were the variety of ways that they were trying to capture the ball from the backyard.
2: That's one of the...
0: Some of the funnest parts of that movie, I think.
2: Like children and their toys and how they can be used as gadgets and booby traps and gizmos. Like, I guess you watching it as an adult, it doesn't translate,
0: you
2: I guess, to
0: nervous you. Nervous when he jumps over to get the ball.
2: The
0: and
2: vacuum
0: like,
2: cleaners?
0: Like, and the dog's coming?
1: When the dog is chasing him throughout the entire party,
2: Dan.
1: And then... back.
0: So good.
2: Dan, look at what I'm wearing today. PF Flyers, Dan. I'm wearing my PF Flyers.
1: Is that what the kid wears?
2: They make you run faster and jump higher. PF Flyers.
1: It just did not hit home, and I did not understand. There were parts that moved when the kid couldn't catch and throw. As I said, I Felt bad when he ran the ball to second base because he couldn't throw. I felt bad for the kid. The new kid in town wearing the cap with the long brim, which he was wearing at that baseball game.
2: Had a fish on it or something?
1: Yes. Yeah. Yes. Like, I feel like I want the kid to fit in, and I love the portion of the kid, including him. So there were parts of it that I liked. It just, I don't know. I don't know if it was because I knew that somehow they would get the ball back or there would be some sort of ending. I knew that the kid jumps over the fence, but I didn't know how it all played out. But it just, it didn't hit home. And it, the thing that really surprised me was that they actually make t-shirts that say, like, "You're killing me, Smalls," where I didn't think like that line was that iconic in the movie. But some people must love this movie so much that someone felt, yeah, we can make t-shirts with that drop and people will wear them. Like, I just,
0: that's the biggest, I think that's the biggest line out of the movie.
2: People love Ham Porter as the catcher, the kid, you know, where he's like, "This Benny, this pop ain't working. I'm baking like a toasted cheeser out here. It's so hot." That's one of my favorite lines of the movie.
1: Yeah.
2: And then they go to the
0: pool.
2: That's
0: too much to put on a shirt.
2: I know. But yeah, "You're killing me, Smalls." It's because he's like, he doesn't know anything about baseball.
1: No, when they were making the s'mores, that's when he says it. Right?
2: Oh, okay. Yeah, you're right. Yeah. Right.
1: Yeah, but I didn't think like that's, I mean, we can recite 10 lines from Major League that of whether it be Willie Mays Hayes.
22: Of the Harry Doyle lines.
1: Harry Doyle. Bob Uecker stars. Brown. All of those, but like that line, I was like, wow, this is, I thought there was going to be this iconic moment in the movie where he yells, like, where everybody's dying laughing, or if there's like a goosebump moment, and it just never happened.
22: It was kind of in passing. You're right.
0: I feel like that's what's so great about The Sandlot. It's not supposed to be this crazy movie. It is a very simple movie about kids growing up playing baseball and just going through life. But there's not, it's supposed to be simple. And I feel like that's why
2: Summertime.
0: I like it so much.
2: They're out of school.
0: They're not trying to impress me. Like with everything else, I feel like you're trying to impress me. And I like that it's simple. It didn't make me cry. It never made me cry. It didn't give me the feels like that. I like the simplicity of the movie that there's nothing. This is about kids growing up playing baseball. I like that. To be honest, like your list, Jason. I've never seen Bull Durham. I don't think I'm going to. Major League, seen it, barely remember it. Field of Dreams, seen it, barely remember it. Never seen The Natural. I don't think so.
22: Oh boy.
0: Moneyball, I don't want to watch it again. I don't care to watch it again.
1: I don't know how you could get moved by, and you said you didn't cry.
0: So I didn't cry.
1: Like the Field of Dreams, like there's a bunch of moments in that movie that I think are drawn to bring out the emotion, and people have different spots in that movie. There was some nostalgia with the kids, but I'm like, they're not, I told Sam, I go, they're not even playing games. It seems like they played that one against the team with all the uniforms and the fancy field.
2: But they're just playing, you know.
0: On their backyard, like themselves.
2: Pick up baseball, essentially, in a dusty old lot, the sand lot, you know?
1: Yeah.
2: They just play with a field and a batter.
1: Which to me is completely unrealistic. You play 4-on-4, right? I mean, like I had a best friend growing up. He had a little brother. My cousin lived across the street. We would play 2-on-2 wiffle ball. That's what we would play. One would pitch, one would be in the field. The other two, one would be on base and in hitting, and that's what we would play. Just to take infield every day, to be able to turn two with, what, no runner? Except when they did have a batter at one point, and that's why the ball went over the fence.
0: But that's them trying to, if you had the players, you would want to practice those moves. No one's going to hit a home run. I mean, maybe, but I didn't feel like it was that removed from it. Like, I don't, Angels in the Outfield was more effective for me than some of these movies.
1: Really?
0: Yeah. Angels in the Outfield to me is one of those that's like, when I watched that, that one affected me.
22: That's another one. I think that was made around the same time.
0: Yeah.
22: Everything that you and Sam are saying, I totally understand where you're coming from, and I have movies of that myself. Movies that I kind of grew up and I've memorized, and it brings me back to when I was 10 or 12 or whatever. To me, Sandlot is that movie. I was in college when it came out, so I don't really have that nostalgic thing with the movie. And then it's really easy to pick apart as an adult. It's like me and Dan are being very critical of a kids movie.
0: Correct.
22: Because we saw it as adults. And I put Elf in the same category. My son's favorite Christmas movie is Elf. My son's generation loved Elf. I think it's ridiculous, and it's hard to watch every Christmas, and I only watch it because my son loves it. But people love Elf, and right now listeners are thinking, how do you not love Elf?
0: How do you not love The Sandlot? I don't love Elf.
22: I'm that guy.
1: I like the Rookie of the Year.
0: The kid breaks his arm. And so good. All of a sudden.
1: Yeah. What's the one where the kid manages the twins?
22: Major League or something?
1: No, it was.
22: It's not Major League.
0: That's your second favorite movie, Jason.
22: He manages the twins.
2: Little Big League.
1: That's actually what I thought it was. And I didn't want to say it because I thought it was stupid, but that's
22: pretty good.
1: Like, he's in the clubhouse.
2: Little Big League and Rookie of the Year, I always conflate those two.
1: Yeah.
2: And like Angels in the Outfield, a movie kind of about baseball and magic and about, like, you know, family and stuff. And like The Sandlot has sort of the magic to me of Field of Dreams. Maybe more nostalgia. It's so sick place, what, in like the early 60s? Somewhere, I think it was shot in Utah, but I think the movie's supposed to take place somewhere in like Central California or Southern California.
1: I'll tell you what, having a 12-year-old kid manage the All-Star game would make it more interesting than it was last night. I think that would be great.
0: Maybe having
1: a 12-year-old pitch. That would be awesome. Maybe we should incorporate that into the All-Star game instead of what happened with The Sandlot and the bikes.
22: Yeah, what about if dogs chased major leaguers last night? Like big dogs. That would make it a little bit more interesting.
1: That was the other portion of it, is as I'm watching and I'm like, there's no way this dog dies. Like, people can't love this movie and
2: Hercules.
1: This dog dies.
0: Hercules.
1: Yes. And so then he wakes up and starts licking the kid's face. And
2: he's just a big cuddly beast.
1: But I also then knew what happened. Like, I knew, like, when the dog went, I knew exactly what happened.
0: That he was going to just drop the ball? Doesn't he just drop the ball?
1: No, for him?
2: Out of his mouth. He goes and digs it up, right? He finds all the balls.
1: Yeah, there's like 20 or 30 baseballs.
2: Didn't you love the part where he goes and talks to James Earl Jones?
0: Yes,
2: and he's
0: Darth
2: blind,
0: Vader, come on.
2: And he's like, here's a ball that's signed by like the whole entire 1927 Yankees. It's just, I love it.
22: The James Earl Jones part of the movie was so out of, like, you have this like kid adventure movie, this ridiculous third act that entails a beast running after a player for far too long. And then the James Earl Jones part is like shoved in at the end is like, to me, it just watching it back again as an adult, like, you know, with critical eyes, that was critical eyes. It was a nice scene. It just was weird given the movie.
0: I don't think it was shoved in at the end. I actually don't think that at all.
2: I think it's a really good plot, actually.
0: I love that at the end. That's who is the owner of Beast and Hercules. Like, come on.
1: The line in England has just scored against Argentina. Gordon puts one in the back of the net on a fast break. So England is up 1-0 on Argentina in the 56th minute. David Beckham is loving it, but yeah,
0: but I don't know who Victoria Beckham was hugging. It wasn't him.
1: No, it was their son.
0: Oh, was it?
1: Yes.
0: I'm like, who is she hugging? It's not him.
1: Yes.
0: Okay.
1: And they are onside. There will be no offside review. So England has put one in the back of the net, 1-0 over Argentina.
0: Oh, he placed it perfectly.
1: Minute. By the way, completely side note, I told Jason Stewart at the beginning of the World Cup, I think I want to place a bet on England to win it. So it's not a shock that they're in the semifinal. They're top four. They should get here. But I did not put my money where my mouth was.
0: You should have done it 27 days ago when you started watching soccer.
1: You're right.
0: What were you thinking? Go with your gut.
1: Back to The Sandlot, the James Earl Jones part, the whole part of then him saying, well, you should have knocked on my door. I would have gotten it for you. Like to the annoying kid, you know, one of the annoying kids.
2: But like, that's the whole funny, because they went to so much trouble to get the ball back without bothering anyone and just trying to retrieve it.
0: He's like, you
2: should have knocked on my door. What about this part, though, when Benny has the dream and he's visited by Babe Ruth? I have a small clip of it. This part.
1: That guy, whoever it was, plays Babe Ruth in a lot of things.
2: Hold on, here we go.
3: Remember, kid, there's heroes and there's legends. Heroes get remembered, but legends never die.
2: Oh, that part gave me the shivers as a kid.
0: I have it a little bit, too. Yeah.
2: He's like, I got to do this. He's like going to sacrifice himself to get the ball back. He's going to face the beast. It's a movie about summer, because they go to the fair, they go to the pool, they go play the yuppie kids. It's like baseball's, it's a movie about baseball. It's more in the orbit But it's always there. It's always there. But they always go back to baseball.
0: Baseball is what is the main.
2: Yeah, it's like
0: a central storyline.
2: It's the stage. Yeah.
0: Yeah, of course it is. Just whoever said to me in the comments or to us, The Sandlot is not a baseball movie. I was like, what is this? If it's not a baseball movie, what is it about? You know? And then somebody else is like, it's like saying Little Giants is about football. Wait, Little Giants is not about football? Then I really don't know what movies are about.
22: That was a frequent comment. Like, Moneyball's not about baseball. Like, it's just baseball in the backdrop. But that's what this category is. The category is baseball is kind of the main setting.
0: Right.
22: And then there's a human story in between. So that comment just doesn't make sense.
1: Yeah, I agree with that. I appreciate that you guys love the movie. It just didn't hit home with me. Again, there were parts. I felt bad for the smallest kid for a while. I felt bad for him throughout the movie. The vacuum cleaners.
22: Dennis Leary seems a little calloused, you know?
1: Yes.
22: Why was he so begrudging in trying to give him his time to teach him to play baseball?
2: He's a stepfather,
1: yes.
2: Right? And he's like getting to know Smalls a little bit, you know, gets hit in the eye, puts the stake on it. Who's it? Alan, what's the actress who plays his mom? Katie Allen?
1: I don't know. I have no
0: great
1: idea.
0: Great memory, if that's what it is.
1: But
22: in Raiders of the Lost Ark. I remember that.
1: Go ahead.
0: My question to you, Dan, are you going to show this movie to Brody?
22: Good question.
0: And how do you think Brody would react to it?
1: I think he probably would like it more than I did.
0: Okay.
1: It's got a dog in it.
0: It's got a dog. Know? Yeah, a big dog. Big one.
1: Yeah, he'd probably love that aspect of it.
22: He'll love the gadgets. Retrieving the ball, you think?
1: Yeah. I'd probably wait like a couple of years. He's 5 now. I don't know if he'd totally understand.
0: Sure.
1: Maybe when he's 7 or 8,
0: mm-hmm.
1: in that aspect. But I don't think that he would be able to relate to kids riding on their bikes and getting together and
0: he doesn't have a scooter?
1: Those games.
0: He doesn't have a bike. He rides, right?
1: But kids don't do that anymore.
0: Yeah, but you live
1: I did that.
0: Yeah, but you live in an area where you could do that. Like, right? Like, doesn't he do that? Go outside and play?
1: He rides his scooter in our cul-de-sac.
0: Right. That's what I'm saying. Like, there's a little, he does go. I feel like there's actual kids who literally don't do that at all. Yours does that a little bit, as much as it is now.
1: Then the kids on their e-bikes come flying down the street. Some of them are legalized motorcycles or illegal motorcycles.
22: Yeah. See, one thing that would be tough to
1: topic
22: explain
1: for another day
22: to any child now, because when the movie was made, you could get away with stuff like this. But like, literally, if Brody was to watch it or any child, and then you get to that point where it's like, wait a minute, Squints entices some older girl into making out with him? What's going on there? Like, that to me was a little over the line, wasn't it, Sam? Do you just forget that part's
2: I mean, at the time, I think it was, you know, it flew as kind of a spicy moment in the movie.
0: Forget about that.
2: By the way, thanks to Mike coming in, it's Karen Allen, who's in Raiders of the Lost Ark.
1: It's Karen Allen.
2: And I said Katie
0: Allen.
2: That's
0: a good impersonation. Uh-oh,
2: Mike's
0: right
2: there.
0: There he is.
2: Mike is always listening. We appreciate Mike's
0: not support, a good one of Joe Davis.
2: Yeah, there's, I mean, yeah, there was that part. But they end up getting married, so there was a happy
0: right,
2: ending.
0: In real
22: life?
0: No, like,
2: in the movie.
0: They
2: have like 12 children or something.
0: Right.
1: Yeah, nine kids. That's the, everything wraps up.
2: The end of the film where all of the kids like are disappearing and they're telling them kind of like where they went off in life. That part always got me too, where they just sort of disappear into the distance.
1: Anyway, well,
2: I think we've really hashed out this film.
1: Yeah, it was, but it all tied into last night. And because so many people were moved to the point of tears from that aspect of the All-Star game, I just felt like there was something missing from Sandlot that I needed to see. So I watched it, and I'm, as you two said it best, I still haven't found what I'm looking for. Have not found it, at least not in Sandlot. She's Monte Bolaños. I'm Dan Beyer. Argentina trails England, score of 1-0. England scoring in the 55th minute, and now 30 minutes for Argentina to try to even things up. Otherwise, England is on to the World Cup final to face Spain coming up on Sunday. Hit Monty up at Monty Bolaños. You can find me at Dan Beyer on Fox. Who's going to pass their honors course? Sam or Monty? Jason Stewart and Iowa Sam are with us as well. It's Stu Gotts and Company live here on Fox Sports Radio.
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32: 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As expected, high drama in the World Cup semifinal between Argentina and England in Atlanta. We are moments away from Argentina punching their ticket to the World Cup final to face Spain as they lead England 2-1 deep into stoppage time. It was scoreless at the break. England found the breakthrough in the 55th minute with Anthony Gordon finishing a whipped-in cross by Morgan Rogers at the back post. Then Argentina's onslaught began with England bunkered down. The equalizer came in the 85th minute with a long-range hit by Enzo Fernandez, beating Jordan Pickford to equalize. And then in the second minute of stoppage time, a back post header by Lautaro Martinez gave Argentina the lead. Both goals assisted by Lionel Messi. Argentina's late game heroics continue. England throwing numbers forward in the final seconds. I'm Lucas Panzeca, Westwood One Sports.
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8: From the Kelloland Live Doppler Storm Center.
9: Mainly clear as we go through the night with a low of 68. South winds will be generally calm at 5 to 15 miles per hour. Another sunny and hot day on Thursday with a high of 95. South winds around 10 miles per hour. Then mostly sunny on Friday. A little bit hotter, 97. Southwest winds at 5 to 10 miles per hour. We'll keep with the sunshine on Saturday with a high of 94. From the Storm Center at Kelloland TV, I'm meteorologist Adam Roy.
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1: Argentina almost had one there. Saved by England. They continue to lead. 1-0 England does in the World Cup semifinal that you can see right now on Fox. Hydration break as they are in the 69th minute. She is Monty Bolaños. I'm Dan Beyer. It is Stu Gotts and Company live here on Fox Sports Radio. We are in the midst of the All-Star break. Some NFL headlines as some rankings have rankled some people, whether it be quarterbacks or top 100s. LeBron James, still a free agent. Could that change? Find out in 15 minutes or so. But it's time for some summer school. Monty Bolaños and Iowa Sam are taking some classes. Jason Stewart, take it away.
22: Thank you, Dan. It's time for
16: I'll take it from
22: Honors Course. That's right. The name of the game is Honors Course. Get it?
17: Your Honor.
22: Honors Course is going to pit Iowa Sam against Monty Bolaños. Dan has the results of our one that he will give away. But it's Honors Course on Fox Sports Radio, and here's your host, Dan Beyer.
1: Oh, welcome. Thank you.
17: You're right.
1: Monty is up 2-1.
0: That's right.
1: But Iowa Sam has control, and he has an opportunity to even the score. Again, these courses may or may not have hosted an open championship at some point. Some may still be a part of the rota, is the term that you will hear over the next 4 days. Some have moved out. Either way, Monty is up 2-1. Winner that gets to 5 and wins by 2. That's how we decided. So, Sam, you have one question here.
2: All right.
1: I will give you a course. You have to tell me if this name has hosted the open championship or not.
17: Your Honor.
1: Okay.
2: You got it.
1: All right. Crown Royal Marquis.
2: Now, are you trying to confuse me with Crown Royal Whiskey? Crown Royal Marquis. I'm going to say that's not a place that has ever hosted the Open Championship.
1: Jason Stewart was nodding his head. You know what that is, Jason?
22: Canadian whiskey.
1: It is. Good job, Iowa Sam.
2: And not a good whiskey at that. Sorry.
17: Your Honor.
1: Sam, even things up at 2 apiece.
0: All right. Okay.
1: What about Turnberry, Monsi?
0: Turnberry.
1: You've got the next two questions.
0: Turn. Is this one word? Is it two words? No, that's not a course that the Open Championship has used.
1: Not only is it, there have been some epic finishes at Turnberry, but it has fallen out of the Rota.
0: Rota.
1: Purchased by our now President Trump's purchased the property. The RNA has stated that they are not including Turnberry right now as part of the rotation.
22: Wow.
1: However, that could change. They made the decision soon after the January 6th attacks. That was the decision at that point. But Tom Watson almost won at Turnberry. He had the duel in the sun with Jack Nicklaus. So much happened at Turnberry.
22: I thought it was not going to be a place, and you're going to be like, yeah, Turnberry. Turnberries are some of the produce that you can't buy in the wake of the Taco Bell virus. Turnberries. Don't buy those off the produce. Yeah,
2: watch out for that cyclospora.
1: What about, Monty, the links of sausage?
0: There's no way. For the sake of anyone, there's no way.
2: Oh, this is...
0: No. That's, what? That can't
2: this is
0: be.
2: A layup.
1: Well, what are you talking about?
0: You had Blanche.
1: Sausage.
0: You had Blanche.
1: Sausage England? You've never heard of it? The Links of Sausage.
0: Links of Sausage is not a golf course at all.
1: They are delicious, but they are not. They are not a part of the Open Rota or have hosted an Open Championship.
2: There is a
17: Your Honor.
2: There is a Sandwich Massachusetts and I believe a Sandwich England.
0: Thank you for that.
2: Random fact.
0: Thank you for that.
22: I thought you were going to be like, it is something that I ordered at the Saugus Cafe this morning.
2: I've driven through Sandwich Massachusetts before.
1: What about Musselburgh Lynx, Iowa Sam? You've got these next two.
2: Musselburgh Lynx. Man, that's tough. Musselburgh Lynx. I'm going to say it's no. Never been. It's no.
1: It has. Yes. Long, long time ago. The last time it hosted, 1889.
2: Oh, yeah.
1: But it hosted six times.
2: I would have known that for sure.
0: A long time ago.
22: 1889?
1: 1889. Yeah, back in 89.
2: It was in the news.
1: 1889.
2: It was in the news.
0: 1889?
1: That was the last time it hosted.
2: I'd have to find a news piece of that on microfiche.
1: Sam, what about middle fingers, bro?
0: Say yeah, Sam.
2: I want to win this. Middle fingers, bro.
1: Middle fingers, bro.
0: Bruh.
2: No.
1: That is correct.
2: Yes.
1: I made that one up.
2: Yeah.
17: Your Honor.
2: I feel like there's like something fingers, like there's things have been named like islands and lakes are called fingers sometimes. They're used.
1: Yeah.
2: But not in this sense.
22: Finger lakes in upstate New York.
2: Exactly. Yeah. And fingerling potatoes. I don't know. All right.
1: Sam has evened it up. Monty, you get these two right.
2: How does this work?
1: Technically win the game.
0: I could win.
2: And I don't get an opportunity to answer?
1: Well, that's why she has to win by two. And so you've had your opportunities. You could have gotten that next question right.
0: And beat me, right? And won.
1: So that's why this is important.
0: This is important.
1: What about...
17: Your Honor.
1: What about Royal Lytham and St. Anne's? Royal Lytham and St. Anne's. Is that hosting an Open Championship? You are, by the way, listening to Stu Gotts and Company live in the latest edition of a game we like to call
22: Honors Course.
17: Your Honor.
0: Royal Lytham.
1: And St. Anne's.
0: And St. Anne's is a place that the Open Championship has gone to.
1: You are correct.
0: Yes!
1: It's going to get one in the next couple of years. Ernie Els, the last one to win. Adam Scott ended up collapsing down the stretch in 2012.
0: Scott, not the actor.
22: I have noticed that Monsi tries to read me as soon as Dan gives one of the things. Like, she's trying to read me and see if I give off a tell.
0: I'm actually trying to read Dan first. Then I go to you. You're not wrong.
22: Yes,
0: you're not
22: smart.
0: Wrong. But I do try to read.
1: All right. For the win. What about Carnoustie.
0: That's it? Just one word?
1: Carnoustie.
0: There's courses that are just one word?
17: Your Honor.
0: I'm going to say no. Carnoustie is not a place that the Open
1: Championship. That is incorrect. It is.
0: What?
1: It is a very popular. There's been some great action at Carnoustie.
0: Carnoustie. Carnoustie.
1: Francesco Molinari, the last one to win there.
3: Golf
0: Carnoustie.
1: Most notably known, not only was it the time where Sergio Garcia ended up losing in a playoff to Padraig Harrington, but it's most known for Jean Vandevelde in 1999 with a three-stroke lead and him blowing it on the final hole, the 72nd hole, then falling into a playoff with Justin Leonard and Paul Lawrie, where Paul Lawrie ended up winning. But Carnoustie, sometimes called Carnasty, for some of the conditions that they've had there.
0: You're killing me, Smalls.
2: So what happens now?
1: Now you get two answers.
17: Oh. Your Honor, Your Honor.
2: Okay.
1: Burberry.
2: Wait, so Monty's a point ahead of me, right?
1: Yes.
2: So I need to win by two?
0: So you need to get both of these.
2: So I would only be up by one.
0: Oh, right.
1: Yes, correct.
2: Okay, we keep going. All right. What was it again?
1: Burberry.
2: Burberry, yes.
1: That is incorrect. That is...
2: Oh, I had so much conviction behind that. I was confident.
0: That was the fastest you've answered.
1: Great designer. I wear Burberry cologne.
2: That's what I thought. I was like, it just was a common name that was like
22: top shelf sunglasses.
1: Have for years, by the way. Have gotten compliments. Have worn different variations, but in line at Starbucks. You smell good. Thank you very much.
0: Thank you.
1: I appreciate that.
0: That's great. Burberry. I love that. Burberry.
1: What about Royal Sink Ports?
2: Royal Sinks or Sink?
1: Sink.
2: Royal Sink Port. I think you're trying to trick me with a Stuart Sink thing. I'm going to say no.
1: It did in 1909 and 1920. Just
2: damn
1: twice.
2: It. All right, Monty, just take it.
1: Just twice. Monty.
2: You're giving me ones from like 100 plus years ago.
1: For the victory. For the victory. Muirfield.
0: I got the Carnoustie one, which is like the 1800s. Isn't that what you said? No.
22: No. That was a recent one. Yeah.
0: Oh, darn.
1: What about
17: Your Honor? Your Honor?
1: What about Muirfield?
0: Muirfield. Muirfield. Muirfield? No. I'm going to say no. It's not a place that the Open Championship has gone to.
1: It sure has. A bunch of times, including when Phil Mickelson won in 2013. Muirfield, one of the biggest tests in golf, but has not recently held the event. Hopefully that will change in the future. All right, Monty, you get this one right, you can still win.
17: Your Honor, Your Honor.
1: Royal Portrush.
0: Yes. That is a place that the Open Championship has.
1: And that is correct.
0: Yes!
1: The winner. A plus.
0: Isn't that where this one's happening at? No, it's the Royal
1: that
0: something
1: was
0: else.
1: Last
0: that
1: year.
0: Was last
1: yes.
0: year.
1: This year, Royal Birkdale. Remember, we started
0: yes,
1: Royal
0: we did.
1: Birkdale.
0: But I remember Royal. So I was like, it's either the place that he said
1: or
0: he's
1: Crown
0: tricking
1: Royal
0: me.
1: Marquis could have been.
0: Right.
1: There was going to be Royal Kansas City, but I figured that you guys would see through that one. Just like you guys saw through Middle Fingers, bro. Which I thought was... And Baba Booey.
2: That one was... yeah.
1: If I would have said Baba Booey, you would have known. You would have known that it wasn't real.
2: Monty, if I may. Dan, if I may.
1: Great job.
2: Great
0: thank
2: job.
0: You.
2: Congrats.
1: Thank you very much.
0: Thank you. I was fine.
1: Hopefully it's a good primer.
17: Old
1: course at St. Andrews has the Open Championship next year. And then, as we mentioned, Royal Lytham and St. Anne's in 2028. Maybe Royal Sophia and Blanche will get it at some point. We shall see.
2: That was a good one. That one tricked me pretty good.
0: Only you, Sam.
2: I watched the Golden Girls, but I didn't think about that at all. I forgot Sophia. I remember Blanche for sure.
17: Your Honor, Your Honor.
1: The links of sausage didn't fool you, though.
2: That was beginner speed right there.
1: All right. Argentina's trying to score, but they can't do it right now. 81st minute. England continues to lead Argentina 1-0 playing in the World Cup semifinal in Atlanta. She's Monty Bolaños. I'm Dan Beyer. Coming up next, Steph Curry speaks on LeBron. It's Stu Gotts & Company live here on Fox Sports Radio.
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16: You must have been busy, but The Odd Couple with Rob Parker and Kelvin Washington. 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
37: The people who are negative about Lamar Jackson, both currently and long term, are media members, are newspaper writers, are talking heads. And the people who are his biggest supporters are current players, former players. Like, man, you don't appreciate how electric this guy is. Well, apparently not, because the NFL 100, a group of his peers, twice now has voted him right around the 70th best player in football.
38: And they're tripping. And I get it. And you look at it like this. One of the criteria they really try to emphasize, it's current. Coming out of last season, here we go. Who are your players? And so, obviously, we know that that was not his best season last year. And he played, it was weird because even when he played, he wasn't quite as bad as you may think. And I'll give you some of these numbers that are in favor of him. So when you look at what he was still able to do, even despite being that, he finished last year fourth in passer rating, higher than seven Pro Bowl or Pro Bowl alternates. And the last time he felt as low, it was as Rob G just mentioned that. But when you look at his numbers, he was still solid. And I think that's, to me, the indicator of what I'm about to go to. You can put him 72, they did a couple years back. Mm-hmm. You can put him 69 this year. Fact of the matter is, Lamar Jackson, I fully expect to have a bounce back year. You're hearing him about him showing up to OTAs, which he normally doesn't do. He's showing up. They got a new coach. Get there, build that rapport, be the leader of the team. Showing up, you got mentioned there as a coach. I think a huge part of that is going to be great, that the defensive side can be better. They tried to get better towards the end of last year, yeah, but it's too late. They lost some games that he balled out in. So
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0: why you got the chicken skin with this plan.
1: Yeah. I'm
0: talking about it's Stugatz and Company live here on Fox Sports Radio. She's Monty Bolaños. I'm Dan Byer. It wasn't the kids on the bikes. It was Ray Charles that would have gotten you emotional. But still, even that was a little weird.
2: They all stop playing ball and they look up at the sky and they're like, wow. In the movie, in the Sandlot. Or did you fast forward through that, Dan?
1: How much did you actually watch?
0: When I watched Sandlot last night, trying to find out why people got so emotional with the ceremony.

0: 10, 15 minutes. And now Argentina pulled even and we could be in for a long one.
1: No, that was a nice shot by Enzo Fernandez. That was a nice shot.
0: We are obligated to talk about LeBron James. No, I'm just kidding. But
1: but sort of.
0: I actually find it like I feel like I should earn like a bad Mick Jagger cannot believe it. Mick Jagger's in disgust that England allowed this goal.
1: Get him a shot.
0: When we go through a show and don't talk about LeBron, Monty, I almost feel like I should get an award. As I walk out, like, congratulations, for 2 hours, you did not speak about LeBron James. Great job. There will be no award today. Steph Curry on Good Morning America earlier today.
2: The Bay, we know how to win. It's beautiful weather, great golf. I know he's into that. But like you said, the USA experience that we had, the battles that we had over the years. We just know how to play basketball, and I think that he would enjoy, you know, just the idea of what it means to finish your career the right way.
0: The Steph Curry pitch, if he were to make a pitch to LeBron James, presented there on GMA earlier today, just like so many other players are apparently making their pitches to LeBron James.
1: Yeah, like the Philadelphia 76ers, apparently. Even though I don't know how much I believe that, because Tyrese Maxey is represented by Clutch Sports. One of them, one of the three for sure is. So I'm just like, out of Tyrese Maxey, Jaylen Brown, Joel Embiid, that the three of them are in contact with LeBron James to try and sway him to come to Philadelphia. I don't know how much truth behind that is, because one of them is represented by Clutch, and I think it is Tyrese Maxey. So it's like, I don't know, but I'm just, how is this such a difficult decision? Honestly, like, how is this such a difficult decision for you, LeBron?
0: It isn't.
1: You think, right? We already, that's what I'm saying. We have to already know. He has to already know.
0: Yeah.
1: Right? And it's just like, it's not information that he wants to reveal yet. I don't know why.
0: I think that we know it. Right? And that's the whole deal with all of this is, I would think that if you were Tyrese Maxey and you had that relationship, you would have sent a message to LeBron or somehow tried to get it to him to be like, dude, why don't you come to Philadelphia and play with us? Like, none of that, but it's all now being framed, which I know it gets under Jason Stewart's skin in this way, as it's kind of like presenting LeBron James, or all these players are presenting their things to LeBron James.
3: I think Draymond went on his podcast and he's like, I got to give my pitch. And then all the Sixers reportedly have given LeBron the pitch. And then today, I think Steph Curry, if you listen to that, he was begrudgingly doing it. I don't think Steph Curry really cares about this, but there has been some kind of a begging from LeBron's camp. Let's cause a stir. We need to create interest in this decision, the final decision.
1: I could see the Warriors being like, sure, come on down. I mean, we don't care. Cause if the Warriors are realistic on what their next year is going to look like, they're not a real contender. There's no way that they're looking at it and they're like, we can get out there.
0: Argentina has just scored.
1: I just saw that.
0: You did see it. Good job finishing your sentence, by the way. Argentina has just scored in the 92nd minute.
1: Collusion!
0: In stoppage time of the second half here, they have scored two late goals. In fact, they actually almost scored 20 seconds prior. They hit the post. England's defense folding like it's origami.
1: Unreal. How is this happening? I feel like, what was it, the game against Egypt where they didn't score their first goal until almost the 70th minute, and then they went on to score three?
0: But yes, they're getting opportunities. Look at this.
1: Oh, no.
0: That was the first one that missed, and then they were able to respond. My goodness. Argentina has now taken the lead. If you missed any of today's show, be sure to catch the podcast and search Stugotz & Company Live wherever you get your podcast. 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If I was Argentina, my pitch to LeBron would be like, we're going to trail for most of the game, but don't worry, because we're going to end up scoring late, and then maybe we'll even get some calls if we need to, but that's how we're going to advance.
1: Yeah, maybe they should get LeBron on the Argentina team.
0: England's running out of time, and so are we. Monty Bolaños, I'm Dan Beyer. We'll talk to you tomorrow here on Fox.
1: Bye.
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3: Stocks ending higher on cooler-than-expected inflation data and strong bank earnings. The latest CPI and PPI data show price pressures are easing, and as a result, rate hike odds are falling. Apple stock rose 4% and hitting an all-time high and surging past $325 for the first time. The Dow up 150 points, the Nasdaq up 162, S&P 500 up 29. Strong bank results adding fuel to the market's rally. Shares of BlackRock jumped 6.5%. After the investment firm posted banner quarterly results and made history as the first investment firm to manage more than $15 trillion in assets. And shares of PayPal surged 17% following a report that it has received a takeover offer, valuing the payments company at more than $53 billion. That's your Fox Business Report. I'm Hillary Barsky, invested in you.
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17: Messi driving in. Messi crossing back.
16: You heard it all on Fox TV. Argentina does it again, comes back from behind to defeat England 2-1 in the semifinals. They are headed to the World Cup finals to defend their trophy. They are playing Spain on Sunday in New Jersey. Lionel Messi assisted on both goals that happened late in the game within 7 minutes. England is going to face France for third place on Saturday. In the NFL, the Saints and running back Alvin Kamara have agreed to a restructured contract to keep him in New Orleans. In the NHL, the Carolina Hurricanes will raise their second Stanley Cup championship banner on September 29 when they host the Florida Panthers to kick off the season. I'm Monty Bolaños.
18: It's time for South Dakota's sports talk show. This is the Nate Brown Show, featuring live callers, great interviews, and thought-provoking sports talk from the biggest national names to the hottest stories across South Dakota. 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
19: All right, welcome in. Wednesday edition of the program. How are you today? Hopefully solid, rock solid. You're rolling through the week. It's still a little hot, if you've noticed. I hope you're okay. Enjoy the summer. We're back. We're ready tonight. South Dakota Sports Talk Show. Welcome in, where it's always a great day in South Dakota. Say it with me. Glad you're here. Thanks for making this show possible. We appreciate you. The Nate Brown Show is on Fox Sports Radio. Our great stations, KWSN, Fox Sports Sioux Falls. Welcome in. The sports station in Sioux Falls is KWSN. It's always been that way. And welcome in throughout Western South Dakota on Fox Sports Rapid City. Let's get going tonight. Great guest lineup, national, regional, local. 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And you've got us live right now on YouTube. 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At Nate Brown Show. And finally, Midwest Sports Plus. The guys at Midwest Sports Plus cover high school sports throughout the state, and they've got this show live on Midwest Sports Plus. I'm gonna open up the show with a little Midwest Sports Plus soundbite. How about from Valley Media Day yesterday? So I'm going to get to that. Hang on. Let's look at the guest lineup tonight. From high school to college to the pros, here we go. Colton Poole is on tonight. He's a college football reporter, covers the group of six for HeroSports.com. I'm going to get into a lot of stuff with Colton tonight. He's coming up live, HeroSports.com, college football reporter. We'll go to Jerry Brewer, one of the best national columnists for The Athletic. I want to get into the World Cup a touch. He's been covering the World Cup, Jerry Brewer, and what a showdown this afternoon. I was watching that before the show started. Argentina comes back from the dead again. Just unbelievable. And they take down England just moments ago. Jerry Brewer covering it for theathletic.com. He's on the way. Got to go to Las Vegas. Mike McFeely making an appearance from the big show, Las Vegas Mountain West Media Day, and news out about North Dakota State that you may want to hear or may not want to hear. We will get into it. Mike McFeely from Las Vegas, Inforum.com. And Rapid City holding a press conference tomorrow about the sports complex. Will it get off the ground? It seems to be that way. Rapid City Sports Commission with an update. D'Amico Rodriguez, the head of the Rapid City Sports Commission, holding a press conference tomorrow here on the Nate Brown Show tonight. Let's get you on if you want in. As always, 605-720-1067. Be a part of the show there. I appreciate you on the Pizza Ranch Studio Hotline, powered by the Pizza Ranch. 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And hit us on the Barron's Wilson text line, 605-720-1067. Hope you know the number by now, but throw it out every day. Put it in your contacts. You can call me what you will. We call it the Nate Brown Show. So hit us on the text line, 605-720-1067. All right, a couple of things to cover when it comes to college sports in South Dakota. And college. And what I thought was so interesting yesterday from Valley Media Day and how it relates to high school football in this state of South Dakota. What am I talking about? And I don't think it was like noticed at all yesterday, but I noticed it as I was watching some of the clips from the guys at Midwest Sports Plus. So it was Missouri Valley Media Day yesterday at the Pentagon. Talking to all of the teams, the coaches, the players who are there. They have player representatives, right? So well done to the crew. John Gaskin, Zimmer, Borg, all those guys. So well done. Midwest Sports Plus did it up nice. And good coverage of Missouri Valley Media Day at the Pentagon yesterday. And something was said by South Dakota State head coach Dan Jackson about South Dakota high school football that really got my attention. And he was talking to John Gaskins on this, so you can hear the whole clip. I'm not going to go through the whole clip, but I am going to give you what Dan Jackson said that it just got my attention as a guy who's covered high school sports here in the state 26 years, and I'm thinking about the dynamics, East River, West River. I'm like, well, maybe I'm not the only one thinking about this, and apparently I'm not. Dan Jackson, who's back in South Dakota. He was here before as an assistant with Stig. Then he left, and now he's back, as you all know, second year for South Dakota State. He even has an opinion about high school football in South Dakota, it appears. And so here's what Dan Jackson said that caught my attention about South Dakota high school football. He was answering a question yesterday about how he corresponds with USD head coach Matt Vitsum. So you know, it's like, well, you have a rivalry in the whole thing, but do you guys work together at all? And so that was kind of the gist of the question. Dan Jackson answered that and said, yeah, we work together on numerous things, and you can get into that. But the one that stood out to me, he said, one thing we look at is trying to build up football on the west side of the state. That was the phrase. And so as I start the show today, and we talk a lot of high school football in this program, what do you think Dan Jackson means when he said, you know, we talked to Coach Vitsum and him and I, we look at recruiting and the whole thing. And he said, I want all South Dakota kids to come to SDSU, but that's not realistic. And so we worked together and he said, we even talk about how to build up football on the western side of the state. And so my takeaway on that is the reputation of West River South Dakota high school football is what? As a matter of fact, I'm going to turn that into our question of the day for you, the South Dakota sports fan listener. Let me throw that out there. I know the answer, but what's your answer? So I don't. Dan Jackson was not saying, "Oh, you know, it's a shot or it's a hit or anything." Nothing like that. They just did a football camp out in Rapid City, South Dakota State coaches. It was excellent. You know, the outreach and trying to make touches. West River, South Dakota is an interesting state. Heavy East River support for the Jacks and the Yotes, and it's all dialed in and it's really passionate. You get a little out west, and there's alums, and there's some fans, but kind of a disconnect. Kind of a disconnect, East River to West River. It's just the way it is. So I think he's trying to say, hey, we're trying to make inroads and trying to make sure that, you know, we build up football on the western side of the state. I think he's saying we got to make sure our brand's out there. We got to make sure we have relationships out there and the whole thing. But I also wonder if he's saying Western South Dakota West River high school football has to get cranking. I wonder if he's like, how can we get some of the West River high school football programs cranking? So let me turn this into our question of the day tonight. I'm just going to ask you up front, what is the reputation of West River high school football in South Dakota? You're listening to the program. Hit me up, 605-720-1067. If you're a new listener, new caller, new texter, you're all in here. 605-720-1067. First thought you have, question of the day. Dan Jackson saying, we talked to, you know, I talked to Matt Vitsum, and we discussed, you know, certain things, recruiting and different things, how to build up football on the western side of the state. I'm thinking the reputation is West River football's really struggling. And by the way, I'm here to tell you, I've covered it for a long time. I understand it, and I've covered a lot of high schools, especially on the western side of the state. Class A, Class B, AAA, I've done all of that. I'm not so sure the reputation is fair, even though some of the big schools on the western side of the state have really struggled. I'm not so sure the reputation is, the western side of the state, I don't know about football over there. I think that's the reputation, and I don't know if that's fair. Why do I say that? There are a bunch of East River schools across all classes that really struggle because there's just more schools. I could go through a long list of schools East River that really struggle in football. I can go through a short list of big schools that are really, really good. Brandon Valley. You can go through that list. It's pretty easy to find out who's really, really good. Harrisburg. I mean, there's been a run here. But everybody, I think, puts in the struggles of Central for many, many years. The recent decade struggle of Stevens, it's like, that West River football is just no good. I'm not sure that's fair. I'm just trying to tell everybody, nobody talks about St. Thomas More just won the state title. Hot Springs won a couple of years ago. Wall just won the state title. I mean, these are all West River schools. These are 9-man to 11B to 11A. Rapid City Christian making the semifinals. Sturgis making a run into the playoffs. They didn't win a state title, but they've made the run. And I think all of that kind of gets pushed aside because of the struggles of Stevens Central every game against Sioux Falls, and it's a mess. And so then the narrative goes, man, it's just rough out there. And I don't think that should be the overall reputation. I'm just trying to tell everybody, when you have struggles like that, the Stevens, the Central struggles, it leaks down to then everybody, I think, having a reputation of West River football's maybe just not as good. And it's easy to point out when there's not as many schools, West River. And so when you don't have as many chances to win, not as many schools, you're just already going uphill there, that turns out to be the scenario. It was an interesting comment, Coach Jackson, yesterday at Media Day in the Pentagon. He said, you know, we talked to USD head coach Matt Vitsum how to build up football on the western side of the state. I think that's a good thought. It's a good thing. I think West River football can get better, especially the big schools. But I think it gets forgotten. State title in 9-man, state title in 11B, state title in 11A. I mean, there's been some good teams just recently. You go throughout the years, there's good teams. And that is West River. I think it's interesting. So I wanted to do a test on the Nate Brown Show tonight. And that's my test tonight. What is the reputation of West River High School football in South Dakota? My thought is, everyone thinks it's bad. I'm telling you the real story is it's really not. Big schools have struggled. Small schools, medium schools, actually pretty competitive when they don't have as many opportunities as a ton of the East River schools. There's just more schools, more population. You're going to get more winners out of most East River football. I mean, I get it. Sioux Falls is a football powerhouse. It's an absolute powerhouse. And so when West River big schools can't compete, then I think it gets lumped in. West River football can't compete. And I don't think that's the case. You tell me, 605-720-1067. Let's go through some texts and your votes. What is the reputation of West River high school football? Question of the day. Just based it off of Dan Jackson's comment yesterday. 60% of you are voting most West River schools struggle. 40% of you are saying it's just the big schools in West River that struggle. And that's what I wanted to know. Do you think most schools West River struggle, or just the big schools, really? The Central Stevens, which is well documented, they've struggled in football. There's no bones about it. You can't sugarcoat that. So the big schools, and by the way, I've gone into this, the travel, the games, it doesn't help, but it can't be the excuse of all excuses. I mean, the travel across the state 3-4 times a year and the whole thing. The programs at Central and Stevens have gone through coaches. There hasn't been consistency. When you lose, it doesn't help get the numbers. It's just you're eating yourself. So, but I don't think all of West River football should be categorized. Well, yeah, it's most schools out there that struggle. That's not the case. I just ran through the recent state titles just the past few years. Let's see. West River football's not good. that's a listener text. Thank you for your honesty. No, that's what I want. My test is, I think most people listening tonight, you're going to say it right away. West River football. I say West River football. You say what? It's a little cheer tonight on the Nate Brown Show. And most of you are going to say not good. And I think Dan Jackson, he wasn't saying it's not good. He said, we got to build it up. We got to build up football on the western side of the state. I think there's a lot of good football, a lot of good players. Have they been at Central and Stevens to build those programs? It's been a struggle. And I think that has trickled down to, well, now there's no good football out west, and that's not the case. Lister text, the big schools, West River, really don't care about the high school football. Decades of losing, kids and fans aren't paying attention to it. Even though some of the smaller schools, Wall, Hot Springs, St. Thomas More, have had good programs. Yeah. No, I think that's fair. I think that's fair. 60% of my audience is voting that all of West River struggles in high school football. I'm not buying it. I knew it. I put it out there. I tested. What's the reputation? Most schools struggle. Is 60% of you voting, 40% of you saying just the big schools struggle. Let's go to this. I got a listener response. You could change this to all sports and ask the same question. Hang on a second. Just hang on a second. There's been a lot of success. You may remember the state championship for Stevens Track just this past spring, but nonetheless. So you gotta be careful. There's some solid West River programs, and I think East River likes to say, yeah, we're dominant in everything. Well, Sioux Falls is the king in most. Sioux Falls has been really, really good in a lot, and in football, namely, an absolute powerhouse. The Sioux Falls domination, the Rapid City Big School struggles, is the narrative, but there's a lot more behind that. There's a lot more behind that. By the way, let me touch on this. This is getting people wound up today. This is another college sports story in South Dakota. This is getting people wound up, and I don't know if this is going to get you wound up or not. So I got an email this morning. I get these press releases from universities, SDSU, USD, Augustana. I mean, so I get a Black Hill State, South Dakota Mines. I get a lot of the press releases, and I look at a lot of them. You know, it's from the sports information department, and they talk about what's happened and the different sports and all that stuff. So I get emails every day, numerous. From the universities here in South Dakota. I got this one that I thought was interesting from Augustana today. Augustana has announced they're going to enhance their content and coverage of their athletic department with a use of a tool, AI tool. And they partnered with a company, as a matter of fact. When you look at this, they partnered with a company that's done this for universities. And what it is... what's it called? It's called FanWord Assist. Here's just part of the press release. Augustana University Athletics has signed a new agreement with FanWord, the leading AI storytelling company in college sports, to bring FanWord Assist into its communications operation, giving the Vikings the tools to publish more content faster across every sport. And so then there's a lot more after that. And, boy, I said, look at this email I got. This is interesting. This is 2026. People are using AI and everything. And people have just really responded on social media to that today. People have really responded, and a ton of negativity. A ton of negativity. So it's interesting, Augustana, yes, they're going to use the fan word, the AI, to do recaps and stories and some student-athlete features. And so I've worked in college athletics, and there's not a harder position to have to work the hours than sports information. So just so you're aware, I understand the game there. Sports information directors are absolutely swamped. They're in charge of stories, interviews, stats, social media, and a lot of these places like D2, like Augustana, you don't have 20 people there. So SIDs are just absolutely swamped. The hours are off the charts. They got to go to every event, every game, volleyball, to wrestling, it's all there. So I understand the play. It's like, hey, maybe we could have AI, this fan word, help us out, do this and this and this. But people are saying, well, no, this is just the next step to not having the humans, the SIDs, doing the sports content at Augustana and wherever. So let me ask you my second question, and I'll leave you there. What do you think of sports teams using AI for their content? That's all I would like to know. That's my second question of the day here on the Nate Brown Show tonight. What do you think of sports teams using AI for some of their content reporting? It's not going to be all AI and Augie, okay? It'll be okay. But a lot of people have said, oh, no, this is the step. This is what happened. Newspapers have done this, and they've taken out reporters, and now colleges, sports athletic departments. What do you think? Do you care if AI writes stories for, I don't know, Augustana Athletics? They use AI to do this or that. Do you care about that? Or it's 2026, it just is what it is. Let me know on the text line, and I'll get my first guest. 605-720-1067. Do you care? I'd like to know. Augie, off and running. Little AI. I haven't used AI. I don't use it. I got a lot of friends that do. They send me AI stuff all the time. It's really interesting. What are you guys doing, by the way? Colton Poole's the first guest. He's a college football reporter focusing on the Group of Six. And I want to know if anybody's going to join the Mountain West. The Mountain West Media Day today, the commissioner talked about 10 teams in football. Would they ever add a couple more? Colton Poole, heroesports.com, coming up.
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0: England punched first, but Argentina's late-game heroics pushed the defending champions through to the FIFA World Cup final with a 2-1 comeback victory over England in Atlanta. After a cagey and physical but scoreless first half, it was England that broke through in the 55th minute. Anthony Gordon finished a whipped ball into the back post by Morgan Rogers, but from there, England bunkered down, and the pressure rose from Argentina, who found an equalizer in the 85th minute with a long strike by Enzo Fernandez, and then 2 minutes into stoppage time, Lautaro Martinez punched in a back post header, Lionel Messi providing both assists. The 39-year-old with 8 goals and 4 assists in this World Cup. Heartbreak for England. Argentina move on, looking to repeat. They'll take on Spain Sunday. I'm Lucas Panzeca, Westwood One Sports.
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19: All right, South Dakota sports talk show off and running on a Wednesday. Still hot in South Dakota. Drink some water. Stay cool. I'm never going to be that guy that hates summer, man. You got to live it. You got to live it. We only get this a little bit. Hopefully you get some moisture, though. Need some moisture. I know that. Jerry Brewer's coming up tonight, national columnist for The Athletic. He's covering the World Cup, and if you missed this afternoon, which you probably did, you got to work. Some people have to work in this world. Keep the world spinning. What a match. What a match. Argentina still wins somehow, someway. Jerry Brewer coming up. Talk World Cup and more. Colton Poole is on. College football reporter. Herosports.com. Focusing on the group of six. Like the Mountain West and others. He's on X at C Pool Reporter. And he's here on the Nate Brown Show. Colton, welcome back on. How are you?
27: I'm doing great. Yeah, it's about 80 degrees, which is pretty hot for Montana, but we'll take it after being in the 90s earlier last week. So
19: I don't feel bad. I don't feel bad. We still got 100 in places in South Dakota, so yeah. We've been rolling on a streak. Okay, I'm going to get into Montana stuff, by the way. I have a question for you coming up, but let me go to this. Mountain West Media Day started up today, and North Dakota State... You just posted this. They've been added for BetMGM's odds for the Mountain West. Like, who's going to win the Mountain West? The Bison are the co-favorites, BetMGM odds, to win the league, along with UNLV and New Mexico. Would you put North Dakota State that high that quick?
27: You know, right away, that is pretty high. I can see the argument for them, though. I think they're going to be instantly one of the best teams in the Mountain West. Now, amongst my preseason rankings, I think they're third in the Mountain West, third or fourth. New Mexico and UNLV are going to be really good. And I think there's a certain standard for NDSU fans that are, you know, expecting the Bison to keep winning, even though they're in the FBS and in the Mountain West. And I think there's certainly a lot of talent on that roster to make a run at the league title. But I think UNLV, I mean, coming off of the season they did with Dan Mullen and New Mexico, I mean, the turnaround that program has had with Jason Eck, head coach, I think it's going to be tough to take those two teams down, especially with NDSU. You look at their schedule, they have New Mexico, UNLV, and Hawaii all on the road. That's going to be really tough for NDSU to pull that off, to pull that Mountain West championship off in year one.
19: Yeah, I'm with you. I don't think North Dakota State's going to have a walkthrough. There's people throwing around that they'll have a walkthrough and they could be in the college football playoff. By the way, they are one of the favorites. What are they coming in at? First, second, third, fourth, fifth. Fifth favorite to be a group of six playoff team? What's the deal?
27: Yeah. They're fifth amongst in betting odds amongst G6 teams to make the CFP. Behind Boise State, James Madison, UNLV, and South Florida. It did kind of surprise me when you look at the other teams that they're ahead of. You know, UTSA is a team that I love coming out of the American, and they're a plus 1,200. Army, Navy, Memphis, NDSU is ahead of all those teams. Now, you could make the argument that, you know, a lot of those teams in the American are going to kind of beat up on each other, and that will ultimately lower or, you know, lessen the resume of whoever wins the American. You look at Tulane last year losing to UTSA. Otherwise, they had a really strong resume with two Power Four wins on their schedule. But I think there is a path for North Dakota State to make it to the CFP. But they're going to have to be instantly really great. Now, what maybe kind of helped them is not having a P4 game on their schedule. So maybe they go 11-1 and went in the Mountain West. And, you know, when you're comparing an 11-1, you know, resume to a 10-2, 9-3, what have you, maybe NDSU stands out in that way. Top five team instantly among for CFP odds among G6 teams. It's pretty incredible. Now we'll have to see if NDSU can live up to the hype.
19: Yeah. I want to know if you think there's a big jump from the Valley FCS to the Mountain West. Do you think there's a big jump week in, week out?
27: Absolutely. Like you said, especially when you're considering week in, week out. There's going to be some weaker teams in the Mountain West, but, you know, I think there's only one or two teams in the Missouri Valley that would be a 500 or better team in the Mountain West. And, you know, South Dakota State, and, you know, you throw in maybe a couple others depending on the year. Looking back historically, there's been different teams that have, you know, put runs together and have kind of stood out in the Missouri Valley and have given NDSU issues. But I think top to bottom, the Mountain West is by far a stronger league. And even amongst the group of six leagues, I think the Mountain West is probably the third strongest league behind the American and the Pac-12. And I think the Mountain West and Sun Belt are kind of in that second tier. So, I think even with all the teams that have left the Mountain West, it's still going to be a really strong conference.
19: The Bison co-favorites to win the Mountain West with UNLV and New Mexico at the BetMGM Sportsbook right now. Colton Poole is on tonight. HeroSports.com, Group of Six College Football Reporter. Mountain West Media Day is going on right now in Las Vegas. The commissioner said today, we have 10 football teams, and we're good with that. We're not actively searching. We've been at 12 before. We like 12. So if I tell you the Mountain West goes to 12, do I tell you it's UC Davis? Does a Montana State enter in that category, or can Montana State not do anything without Montana?
27: That's exactly right. The way that, I guess, the state legislation or whatever, how that works, Montana State wouldn't move up or move to an FBS conference without Montana. Now, that's all to say, Montana is still a really strong FCS program, and that wouldn't be a terrible package deal. It's not like one is exceptionally better than the other. Now, Montana State obviously has the results on the field, especially lately winning the national title and, you know, being one of the better teams in the FCS with Brent Vegan as their head coach. But I think those Montana schools would still be an excellent addition for any of those G6 conferences. You know, even the Pac-12, that would be pretty strong geographically. But That would need to be a package deal, and that kind of throws a screwball in that conversation.
19: Yeah, there was a three-star recruit, by the way. I throw out UC Davis because a three-star recruit just chose UC Davis. This kid out of California said, I'm going to UC Davis because they're going to go FBS in 2029. So he said he already knows that. What do you make of that?
27: That's interesting. I know my colleague Sam Herder has tweeted out that, some FCS schools in the past, now who's to say if this is one of those cases, but FCS schools in the past have told recruits that, yeah, we're going to be FBS in no time at all. So, you should go to our school. I don't know how in any way you can say with certainty that UC Davis is moving up like that. And who's to say maybe that's even taken out of context a little bit. Maybe UC Davis is saying, hey, here's our groundwork that we have. Here's our plan that we have eventually get to the FBS in 2029. And our goal is 2029, not it's happening no matter what. Come here. Maybe that there's something like that happened. Now, that's all to say, UC Davis is another team that I think is certainly worthy of an FBS invite if some of those leagues are looking for another member. You know, a lot that UC Davis has a lot going for it in terms of, in terms of just product on the field, but also just off the field, everything that program brings. So, that wouldn't surprise me to see UC Davis in the FBS by 2029, but to say that's certainly a guarantee because the recruit said so, I'm not so sure.
19: We call that a strategic plan in the university model. That's what those are called. We're going to have this building and that building, and we're going to be FBS. Last one for Colton Poole. Utah Utes head coach said this week that he would like to upend the bowl system to help group of six teams, to help some of these teams, and he wants bowl games in week zero. He wants the sponsor to say, you're going to get juice there, you're going to have a lot of interest, they'll align the conferences, and they'll do bowl games week zero. He said that would be better. Players would play the whole thing. Are you on board? Week zero bowl games.
27: I'll tell you what, I'm open to really trying anything at this point. I think the current system, it's a system that used to work. But now with what, the transfer portal being what it is and the time windows there and so many opt-outs, I don't think that the current bowl system is something that necessarily works. Now, if you want to change some rules to hopefully try and get more of the players to stay for that extra game, or, I know people have thrown out maybe an NIT-style tournament with some of the G6 teams, some of the conference champions that didn't make the college football playoff. Turn that into a playoff, and then using some of those bowl games in a playoff, and maybe that'll help those players stay for that postseason. I'm open to ideas. I think trying things, whether it's for 1 or 2 years, can be fun and unique, and maybe spark some conversation around these games. But, otherwise, you look at some of the attendance for some of these bowl games even, too, not that great. It's sure fun to turn on a bowl game in December and see, 6-6 Arkansas State playing 6-6 Missouri State, what have you. I enjoy those games as much as anyone, but I don't think with low attendance and, players opting out, I don't think this current system works as it's intended to.
19: All right.
27: So we got to explore some different options.
19: You and my producer Matt Kearney love watching a bowl game on December 20th. It's just a great thing. Colton Poole is on HeroSports.com, college football reporter covering the group of six. He's at C Poole Reporter on X. I appreciate you, man. Thanks.
27: Hey, thank you. I appreciate it.
19: See ya. Colton Poole, group of six, college football. HeroSports.com on the Nate Brown Show. Yeah, Matt Kearney doesn't want to change the bowls around. Week zero, maybe a playoff. How about a group of six playoff? He loves watching Arkansas State on a cold December 20th evening in South Dakota. Nothing better. Jerry Brewer is next. We'll talk World Cup a little bit and why youth soccer in the U.S.? Is there a problem or not? I've got strong opinions on this. Jerry Brewer's coming up from The Athletic.
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13: Mainly clear skies as we head through the night with a low of 68. South winds will be calm at 5 to 15 miles per hour. We'll keep with that calm breeze on Thursday, sunny at 95 for your high. Then 97 on Friday, mostly sunny with a southwest wind at 5 to 10 miles per hour. Sunshine will remain on Saturday, so will the heat with a high of 94 degrees. From the Storm Center at Hubble Wave TV, I'm meteorologist Adam Rutt.
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19: 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Jerry Brewer in tonight. Appreciate his time. He's covering the World Cup. He's been on this, man. He covered Spain yesterday in their 2-0 win. How about that? Spain getting to the World Cup final. But how about today? Argentina scores in the 85th minute, and then in stoppage time to come back and beat England. That was wild today. If you missed it, if you were working, wild. Check the highlights. Check him. Jerry Brewer, he's in tonight. Columnist, The Athletic. Jerry, welcome in. What did you think of this afternoon, man? Argentina, how do they do this? They've done this a lot. Last second stuff.
33: It just blew my mind, Nate. And I covered them in Kansas City and didn't think much of Argentina at all. It's like, all right, they got through to the semifinal. England's going to beat them. There's only so much messy magic to go around. And, you know, something is happening that just feels like it's just one of those moments in sports in which, you know, greatness is unstoppable. And I'm just marveling at how impactful Messi still is at age 39. I honestly think, Nate, it's a tough argument to make because we've seen, especially in recent times, a lot of great players be able to extend and really impact winning late into their careers. I'm not sure that anyone is more impressive as an old player than Messi. It's for us to still be able to make a very strong case that he is the best soccer player on the planet at 39. Like, not GOAT in terms of, like, adding up all of his accomplishments. Like, how good he is right now versus Haaland from Norway or Mbappe from France or anyone else you want to put on that list of best players of this era. The fact that he's still on top is really incredible. And I think he might be destined to win another cup. I don't think he should. Like, I think Spain is way better.
19: Okay.
33: But, like, it's not like Spain is going to blow him out. And if you give this dude a chance, he's going to find a way.
19: So give me a breakdown. You covered it yesterday, Spain over France. What is this, 37 straight wins? How does that happen for Spain?
33: Yeah, 37 straight, just unbeaten, right? Like, they've had some ties going there. And then with Lamine Yamal, like, ever since he's been on the national team, 27 matches. They're 21 wins, no losses, 6 ties.
19: Wow.
33: You know, like, the thing I love about Spain, Nate, is they're one of those, like, they play the same way at every level. So if you're on their under 17, you know, from the minute that they get you in the program, like, they coach you to play this really disciplined team style, really defensive oriented, super structured, and they actually bring the youth coaches up. Like, the current Spain coach was with Yamal and all those guys when they were younger until now. And the consistency that they play with, like, that's creating a machine. And now that you're going to have, like, you already have the next great thing in the sport to go with a system that breeds success and consistency, they're going to be a threat for a long, long time.
19: Spain wins yesterday. Argentina with a huge comeback today. If you missed it, I mean, it was excellent. It was unbelievable today with Argentina over England. It'll be Spain-Argentina Sunday in the final, and then, of course, the third place on Saturday. So there was a sports media guy out there, I can't remember who it was today, saying with this World Cup in the U.S. and all the drama, all the endings, the finishes, the spectacular play, he said, was every World Cup like this, or is this just this World Cup? What would you say?
33: The World Cup has a special way of creating these moments. You know, I mean, most of us probably don't even remember Qatar 4 years ago, but remember that final and Mbappe getting a hat trick and leading France back, and then Argentina winning the final in a penalty shootout, and it being Messi's only World Cup to date. You know, him winning that at age 35, like, just a real capstone accomplishment on his career. Like, it seems like every, you know, I mean, I think the one that was in Russia before that was a really extraordinary World Cup. Like, I think that we have had, like, drama from earlier in the tournament that's carried its way through just because, like, now the round of 32 was a knockout round. We've seen, like, some of the parity. And so I think that makes it feel like, in totality, it's more dramatic than any other World Cups. But, like, the way this is ending, you know, say from the quarterfinal until now, that's pretty classic of how, like, the World Cup goes.
19: Jerry Brewer covering it, columnist, theathletic.com. He's on X at Jerry Brewer, covers the World Cup, the final coming up on Sunday. So the U.S. men's national team's out. They've been out for a while, and the autopsy was it's the youth soccer system. It's pay to play. That's why we don't have the best athletes and the best thing. I'm not totally bought in on that. I have kids that play soccer. I do that thing myself. I understand. I think there's a lot more to that. What's the real story with the men's national team not advancing when the women have won numerous World Cups? They're in the pay-to-play model, too, the women here. So what's the real story?
33: Yeah, it is more nuanced than that, Nate. I think that our youth system and all of that was just an easy level of frustration. And, I mean, I think, like, the result that you see when you watch these teams play is, like, players from other countries.

0: And I think that's a factor in there, right? Like, our best athletes don't play the sport, right? That's a factor in there, right? Like, I think that the way that the system is set up, it's not one, whether it's like pay to play, or other factors, it doesn't lend itself to a level of diversity that I think is you need in sports, especially when you talk about the USA. Like, that's our power right there, right? Like, that you could have the rich suburban kids and you need the street kids, right? Like, and then you come together and you build a style of play that is uniquely American, that's like a little bit of everything, a gumbo, you know, all that stuff that makes us who we are. Way more than half of like the potential base of athletes like are locked out of that, and I think that's a factor as well. So it's pretty deep, right? Like, it's probably no surprise that like on the women's side, everything has come together, because there aren't like the way that we treated women's sports until recently, right? Like, let's say Title IX, there weren't like these layers upon layers of like other things that female athletes have to get through just to access the sport. The sport was right there for them, and they really kind of captured the moment.
1: Jerry Brewer on tonight talking World Cup, U.S. men's national team out. Can we get to the level of what we just saw the past 2 days?
0: You know, it seems light years away, Nate. Like, I mean, I think we can be like a Belgium, right? Like, and Belgium considers this a golden generation, you know, but they haven't, like, played for the prize, right? Like, but, you know, they fared really well and like made good strong runs in all the international tournaments. I think that's our next step, right? Like, can we break through this round of 16 ceiling that we're in, get to some quarterfinals, like have a chance, like maybe you know, play a Spain or a France caliber opponent really, really tight, like in a quarterfinal. But I think we might be a generation away from being able to compete for World Cup crowns. And it seems like we've been a generation away, you know, every single time. So I wouldn't hold my breath. I wouldn't like look at the clock constantly, because we got a lot more work to do. It's just not our passion. Like, our identity, like when you travel around, I was around in Kansas City, like it was nothing but Argentina fans in my hotel.
1: Yeah. Yeah.
0: You know, and talking with them. And, there was one hotel I was in, it was nothing but like Bosnian fans. And so many other countries that I've been around, whether it's France or others, everything about them is about this sport and about how far they can make it in this tournament. And it's still just like a thing that we would like to do. And, you know, it's when you experience like how much it means to everyone else, like you start to realize like we're way far away from this.
1: Yeah.
0: Like the England coach will get fired. He's a really good coach. He'll get fired based on like the way he played the last half hour against Argentina. I can almost guarantee you, because that's how much it means to them.
1: They were under fire the last 15 minutes of that match today. Argentina finally got it done, down and coming back to win in about 10 minutes. Jerry Brewer covering it. World Cup final, Spain-Argentina Sunday. TheAthletic.com. Great team covering it out there. Jerry, I appreciate you. Thanks a lot.
0: All right. Thank you, man.
1: Appreciate your time. In South Dakota, columnist for The Athletic, Jerry Brewer, on tonight covering the World Cup. He had Spain winning yesterday over France. So now it's Spain-Argentina. Lister text coming in on the World Cup today, if you missed it. Lister text, that last 10 minutes by Argentina and their bombardment of England goalie was insane.

0: That was something. I was watching in the office. I'm preparing the show, but got to watch it a little bit. I got to be informed. And it wasn't streaming. It was amazing. I could pull it up on the TV. But speaking of that, there's a sports bar in South Dakota. You know them. I know them. Sports bar in South Dakota today puts out kind of a distress signal when it comes to the NFL. What are they talking about next?
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13: Josie's on a vacation far away. 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
0: Welcome back in. We're live across South Dakota, Fox Sports Rapid City. Glad you're here. KWSN, Fox Sports Sioux Falls. Appreciate you. The Nate Brown Show is on tonight. 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Mike McFeely is going to make a mess out of this show coming up from Vegas. Mike McFeely's coming up. I can say that it's the Mike McFeely mess. Mountain West Media Days. We'll get an update from Mike It's going to be early in Vegas, so he should be good to go. D'Amico Rodriguez is on tonight from Rapid City Sports Commission. Press conference tomorrow in Rapid City about a new sports complex. Will it get off the ground? D'Amico Rodriguez, Rapid City Sports Commission, on the way this next hour. Let's see here. I have a question of the day tonight. Dan Jackson at South Dakota State, head football coach for the Jacks, was talking about how he collaborates with USD head coach Matt Vitsum just on certain things. They got to work together on things, and he was answering a question at Media Day yesterday, and he said, you know, we look at a lot of stuff, recruiting and stuff like this, and one thing jumped out. He talked about, he said, we also look at how to build up football on the west side of the state. How we can build up football on the west side of the state. So my question of the day is, when I say West River High School football, what is the reputation of West River High School football? That's our question of the day. If you haven't hit us on that, please do that. 605-720-1067 on the text line. It's a little test here on the Nate Brown Show tonight. 605-720-1067. What is the reputation of West River High School football in South Dakota? My answer is the reputation is across the state that West River is all bad. I'm going to tell you that's my answer. The realistic version of this is that many programs have had a lot of success, West River. So a ton of programs. Central and Stevens have been struggling. We all know it. So I think the big school level, they look at it and say, that's all of West River. That's Rapid City, so that's all of West River. Not the case. State titles in 9-man, Wall. State titles in 11B, St. Thomas More. State title with Hot Springs. I mean, so this is all recent, last few years. So I think sometimes you look at it and say, well, all of West River high school football struggles. I don't believe that, but what do you say on our question of the day? What's the reputation of West River High School football? What do you think it is in South Dakota? 65% of you are voting, the reputation is most schools struggle. 35% of you are voting, just the big schools are struggling. Lister text on this just came in. Maybe Dan Jackson isn't saying the teams in Rapid City or West River are bad. Maybe he's saying there just aren't many D1 football players, and that's what needs to improve. Yeah, that could be the case too. I don't think he was saying a bad thing. I think he's saying, hey, we got to get both sides of the state cranking. You know, Sioux Falls has been a powerhouse, a D1 factory, and the whole thing. Can we get some of the western side of the state to crank that up too? I think there's some great athletes western side, but I do think the reputation does get out there. Oh, West River, yeah, it's just not all good. And that's not the case to me. So let me get into something I saw today. We've had a partnership on this show with Shenanigans. The guys, they do a good job. I love Shenanigans. Sioux Falls, a couple of locations, by the way. So we've had a partnership with Shenanigans over the years here on the program. And I saw they said something today, which I've been discussing on this show a lot. You guys say I yell at the clouds. Only some of you, like Matt Kearney. But I've been discussing this a lot. What is Shenanigans saying today? They're saying there's now this change for the NFL Sunday Ticket where they could always have the Sunday Ticket. Every game you wanted to watch the Bengals, you could watch the Bengals, all three of you. But you wanted to watch the Browns, whoever. And they'd have every game, right? And they were able to do that last year through the YouTube agreement and DirecTV. Because DirecTV lost the Sunday Ticket, we know that, but they still had an agreement with bars and restaurants that you could do the DirecTV thing for bars and restaurants, NFL Sunday Ticket. Now that's going to change. It's only going to be through the DirecTV streaming. They're going to have to do streaming only. And this is a new company that did a partnership, so you got to buy new devices. How much bandwidth do we have to buy now? I mean, we got to cover the whole metro of Sioux Falls. So Shenanigans is saying this eventual just streaming everything, the streaming only option for NFL Sunday games. He says it's going to lead to bars and restaurants just saying, "Now we'll just show the Vikings." I mean, the games that's on local TV, we'll just show the Vikings. The point is, when you go to a sports bar, you probably going to want to go watch some other teams. So, hey, I don't have Sunday ticket, and that fan could go to Shenanigans and watch it. Well, now they're saying this streaming takeover, so now it's going to be only streaming, new device, got to get more room. You got to stream, what, six games, seven, eight at a time? Shenanigans saying eventually this is going to hurt. And I've been telling you, it not only hurts the consumer, it's going to hurt now. Look at this real world impact. We're going to have to get Shenanigans to get that, what do you call it? What does Matt Kearney call it? The switcher? The switchboard? So a guy at Shenanigans, his only job is going to be switching in the back room to this game, to that game. Now bring up this. Come on now. Come on. Streaming takeover. I'm telling you, it's been bad, and it's only going to get worse. And Shenanigans sending the alarm up. Are they going to have games this year? I don't know. They say they're going to try, but they got to get new stuff and streaming only. And that's what I was worried about. It used to be easy. Cable box, DirecTV. Now I got to have a dedicated employee to bring out the wings and switch the board in the back room. Coming right back with five questions from Chris coming up.
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15: This is what matters. This is beyond X's and O's. This is the difference mutual respect makes. This is what character looks like. This is what defines us in South Dakota. This is sportsmanship. School sports. It's not the outcome that matters most, but the way the games are played. 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
21: 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Here's your host, Nate Brown.
0: All right, welcome in across South Dakota. It is always a great day in South Dakota. We know that. Book it. We're in the second hour. South Dakota Sports Talk Show, Fox Sports Radio, our affiliates KWSN Sioux Falls and Fox Sports Rapid City. Second hour looks good. D'Amico Rodriguez coming up. He's the head of the Rapid City Sports Commission. I want to get an update on this press conference tomorrow morning. Rapid City Sports Commission holding a press conference about the new Rapid City Indoor Sports Complex, a youth sports complex, community use as well. So we're going to dig into that. It's been a long process, putting plans together, the whole thing, big announcement tomorrow, where things are at. D'Amico Rodriguez of the Rapid City Sports Commission on tonight. Mike McFeely will join us live from Las Vegas. 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McFeely is in from Inforum.com, Mountain West Media Days. That is on tap. Want to be a part of the program? 605-720-1067. That is the Pizza Ranch Studio Hotline, powered by the Pizza Ranch. A couple of great locations, East River in Brandon and East 10th Street, Sioux Falls. It's the best buffet in Sioux Falls. You know that. Pizza Ranch. It's been hot. Make them do the cooking. Pizza, fried chicken, the cactus bread. It's all there at Pizza Ranch, East 10th Street, Sioux Falls, and in Brandon. One more thing, Barron's Wilson text line for you tonight, 605-720-1067. Direct line into the Nate Brown Show on the text line. It is a Wednesday, and even though Chris is, what, on vacation? We still have this.
21: It's time for five questions from Chris on the Nate Brown Show.
0: All right, Chris, you're putting in work on vacation. Enjoy it. He still listens on vacation. That's amazing. I took a vacation, and I didn't even know where I was at about this show. I was just hoping everything was in one piece. All right, here we go. Five questions from Chris tonight. Number one, Nate, the World Cup final is Sunday in New York. Who do you think wins it, Spain or Argentina? All right, well, he had Argentina or England because he just sent these over last night. Argentina comes back in dramatic fashion. Who am I going to go with? I'm going to go against Argentina again. So one of these times the luck's going to run out. Isn't that how sports works? I know you got to make plays. You got to make your own luck. I understand that, but the momentum's going to run out. Spain has been on fire. 37 straight matches unbeaten. Wins and ties, they have not been beaten. 37 straight. Spain, Sunday, no back-to-back World Cup titles for Argentina. That's where I'm at, Chris. Question number two. FIFA announced they're exploring expanding the tournament again to 64 teams by maybe 2030 or 2034. Is more teams and more soccer a good thing, or will it matter and we just follow it every 4 years? I think you don't want to go, I don't know, too much. I'm not going to get into, like, if it goes 64, are people going to care? I think you're probably going to end up with worse games. I do think some of these stories were great. Cape Verde, you know Cape Verde, man, small nation, smallest ever to make a World Cup. That was a great story. But I don't know if you're going to have a lot of those stories. There was also some blowouts with teams that maybe weren't at this level. So you're going to get some, I think you got the good number now. They expanded it right here. Do they have to do it by the next time again? I would not. Let's just keep it as is. I think people have watched a lot of soccer anyway over the past month. I don't think you need even more, do you? There was soccer games on every day, like three or four a day for like 3 weeks. Keep it as is. Expanded it. Keep it now where it's at. Question number three. World Cup fans, national teams have been impressed with the NFL stadiums and hosting the matches. Do you think FIFA should think about the World Cup tournament in North America hosting again or more often to get the best stadiums and revenue? I would love it in North America. I mean, we all love it. I think that's why this World Cup has been special for American fans, like even casual sports fans. I've run it into people that they don't know soccer, they don't really care, but they've been dialed in on this, and I think that's because we can watch all the games. It's right here, you know where they're playing, pretty good times for us for the most part. So I think FIFA would, I think it works in North America. I don't know if people thought, oh, they're not as passionate there. I think it works, Chris, in North America. I would love it. Will FIFA, like, cater to us? I do not think so. Just imagine. I do not think so. Oh, NFL stadiums, best revenue, best venues. They're going to go with what? What are they going to go with, Chris, you know? Who gives the most money and the most bid there? That's who you're going with. I think FIFA has been doing that over the years. Question number four. How about Jordan Walker winning the Home Run Derby, the wild final round comeback? Do you think the Home Run Derby is a real predictor of second half power for players or just a fun show? No, I don't think it's any predictor at all. The Home Run Derby, aren't you supposed to hit home runs in baseball these days? So it's not going to mess up your swing like people worry about, right? Baseball's just weird. You get hot that night. Jordan Walker, the Cardinals, got hot that night. Does that mean he's going to blow up in the second half, just be unbelievable? I mean, he's getting paid, what, $799,000, and then he won $1 million that night? He's like the Pete Alonso thing. Won more money in one night than his whole contract for the season. I don't think all of a sudden he's going to be this superstar. The Home Run Derby's just a one-night thing. It does not predict anything, I believe. Last one, five questions from Chris tonight. With the Knicks off their championship, can they repeat, or do you think we'll be talking about the ninth different NBA champion? Well, I don't think the Knicks will repeat at all. They'll be fine in the East. I don't think they'll repeat. You want to talk about putting it all together and the magic and the run and the great play from Jalen Brunson. The Knicks will not repeat. I know that. So, yes, we will have a new champion for the NBA. Book that on July 15th, courtesy of the Nate Brown Show and five questions from Chris. In the books tonight, Mike McFeely, live from Las Vegas, Mountain West Media Day. Boy, he's hit the big leagues. Mike's coming up.
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26: Westwood One Sports presents this World Soccer Update. England punched first, but Argentina's late-game heroics came back to push the defending champions through to another FIFA World Cup final with a 2-1 comeback victory over England in Atlanta. It was a cagey and physical but scoreless first half, and England broke through in the 55th minute. Anthony Gordon with a one-time finish off a whipped ball into the back post by Morgan Rogers, but from there, England bunkered down, and the pressure rose from Argentina, who found their equalizer in the 85th with a long strike by Enzo Fernandez, and then 2 minutes into stoppage time, the game winner from Lautaro Martinez, a back post header, Lionel Messi providing both assists. Heartbreak for England, whose 60-year World Cup drought will continue. They face France in the third-place match on Saturday. Argentina will meet Spain on Sunday in the final as they look to repeat. I'm Lucas Panzeca, Westwood One Sports.
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0: All right, welcome back in. The Nate Brown Show is on tonight. Glad you're here. I appreciate you making this show possible. You guys matter a lot. Thanks a lot. South Dakota Sports Talk Show live, Fox Sports Radio, KWSN Sioux Falls, and Fox Sports Rapid City. The road he has traveled to the big lights, to the big show. He's in the varsity. He's made the varsity. Mike McFeely is in Las Vegas, Mountain West Media Days, the glitz, the glamour, and North Dakota State coverage at Inforum.com. Mike, are you having fun? Is this a grinder? What's going on?
9: This is a grinder. I just got done working for the first time since about 7 o'clock this morning.
0: Wow.
9: Vegas time. So 9 o'clock, well, I guess what, 8 o'clock your time, your mountain time, I think. And so, no, it's been a long day. Got in last night, was able to see some of the sights on the Strip. But we're staying at the Palms Resort and Casino. A couple miles from the Strip. I've not been to Vegas. This is my first trip here, so I'm a bit of a hayseed in the big city here. But I'm astounded by the number of slot machines and blackjack tables. And I'm not a gambler, so this isn't my vibe. But Vegas is quite a place, and it is a Sioux Falls is a lovely city. I could easily live in Sioux Falls, South Dakota. It's much like Fargo, but it's a little different here than it is there for the Missouri Valley Football Conference media days. So there's a different vibe about NDSU football and about the Mountain West Conference, for sure.
0: Yeah, that's good stuff. I appreciate you hopping on. Long day. It was up early. The Bison had the press conference and all the things today. Here's one thing that jumped out. BetMGM. Right there, the sports book has the Bison as the co-favorites to win the Mountain West with UNLV in New Mexico. They all have the same odds. Is that a surprise to you?
9: Well, the fact that BetMGM has that does not surprise me because they had North Dakota State, their over-under win total was 9.5. And so I actually talked last week with a gentleman who writes blogs for BetMGM. And it's at the Inform.com website, or it's on YouTube actually as well, or Inform YouTube site. But 9.5 wins as the over-under, that kind of surprised me that they would have that high of a win total. But I guess if they believe that NDSU is going to, win 6 league games probably and 9 or 10 games overall, that would seem to put them in the mix for the Mountain West Conference. I don't know that that's going to happen this year. I've been consistent in saying that. I just think that the schedule they have, the distances they have to travel for the first time, the fact that they're still, they have, 63 scholarship players technically because they're still on the FCS, scholarship number because they didn't really have the two-year transition thing. I just think it's going to be a tough go for North Dakota State to step into FBS without that transition and win 9 or 10 games. I just don't know if that's going to happen this year.
0: I do believe you on that. That's where I'm at. You know more than me about NDSU, but that's where I'm at. I've been a Mountain West guy for a long time, following it closely. I don't know if NDSU just comes in and rolls. Commissioner of the Mountain West spoke today to you guys. One thing that jumped out to me, talked about, somebody asked her about expanding. She said, well, we're at 10.
9: That was me.
0: Oh, it was? It was?
9: Yeah,
0: amazing.
9: I did ask her that.
0: Somebody. It's McFeely. She talked about 12. They've been at 12 before. What did you think of her answer there? Do you think they bring in a couple more?
9: Well, this is the second or third time she's given that number publicly. And so that she's that number clearly is somewhere in her head or within the president's heads in the Mountain West. So it's something that I believe, I don't know. I believe they've probably talked about it, and they're probably out there at least looking around or thinking. But she also followed it up by saying, nothing is imminent. We're not actively seeking, but that just number has always sort of been there because we used to be at 12 and now we're at 10. So, but it never hurts to expand. We all know that, you know, the bigger the conferences are, the more stable they feel because there's likely to be more movement in, what, 5 or 6 years when all these TV contracts are up. And so it's a bit of an insurance policy. And if there are certain schools out there that would be in the footprint and would have football and basketball programs that could compete in the Mountain West reasonably quickly, and I think you know two schools that would fit that description, which are west of South Dakota and North Dakota. I think that I don't know that that's the possibility, but I certainly think that the Montana schools would be interested eventually, and I think that the Mountain West would have to look at them strongly. Mm. I don't have any inside. I don't have any inside information that's going to happen, but she does keep saying, Gloria Navarez does keep saying 12 teams would be a good number, because we used to be there. So that sort of perks my ears like it did yours.
0: Mike McFeely.
9: Which is why I asked the question.
0: That's good stuff. I mean, that is excellent. I just knew it was somebody good that asked that question. Inform.com.
9: Yeah, you can tell by the voice. Yep.
0: Yes, totally. So I saw the quarterback for North Dakota State's getting attention here with this quote saying, people think Fargo's a small town. It's not. It's loud and it's cold. When Hawaii plays here, they should leave their flip-flops at home. What, we talking trash? We talking trash already?
9: Well, unless Nathan Hayes gets another year of eligibility, he won't be around when Hawaii plays in Fargo because NDSU travels to Honolulu this year. But yeah. I don't think that anybody means anything by that. I think they're just having fun.
0: Okay.
9: And honestly, I mean, in this league with some of the markets, NDSU is a small town compared to Las Vegas, compared to Honolulu, compared to San Jose. It's funny. I don't take that too seriously. That's pretty good stuff, actually.
0: Okay, I like it. By the way, at least they play indoors in Fargo, so the Hawaii guys in a couple of years may be okay for the game. By the way,
9: correct. There are people worried in this league. I was talking to a bunch of people today, but Northern Illinois has an outdoor stadium, and there are of course games in November.
0: Yeah.
9: In DeKalb, and so there's some people from the California schools and the Hawaii schools and the New Mexico schools who are saying, at least Fargo has a dome.
0: Because
9: DeKalb does not. So
0: no.
9: That's a positive for North Dakota State.
0: Mike, I will tell you, I don't know when you're going to retire. You have a lot of years left. But you've never experienced Laramie, Wyoming outside. Okay? That's what I want you to experience.
9: Yes, I have.
0: Okay.
9: Yes, I have.
0: Okay. Well, get ready for that.
9: I've covered a game in Laramie, Wyoming in 2008. Joe Glenn, I was just talking about this today with the Wyoming SID, Sports Information Director. Joe Glenn was coaching Wyoming. Craig Bull was coaching NDSU. Frankly, NDSU wasn't very good that year. Wyoming wasn't either, but Wyoming, I think, kicked a last-second field goal to beat NDSU 17-14 in Laramie in September. And so I have covered a game outside in Laramie.
0: Okay, September's nice. Just wait till November. I'm just giving you a little heads up if you can do that.
9: I'll be in the press box with my feet kicked up by the fire. So there you go.
0: I do believe that. Okay, what did you learn today? Last couple, I'll let you run in Vegas. What do you learn at media days that you're trying to get out and NDSU's debut here? What did we learn?
9: I learned today that I think there truly is a welcoming feeling for North Dakota State in this league. That you know, even when you get away from the TV cameras and you're eating lunch or you're having a cup of coffee with some of the people around the league and kind of meeting people and trying to, you know, find out who's who, I think there's a genuine appreciation for North Dakota State being in the Mountain West and for what they've done in the past. I'm not saying it's going to translate. I don't know, again, how things are going to go this year. But even the players from Hawaii I was talking with, they're like, oh, God, everybody knows about North Dakota State. They were awesome at their level.
0: Okay.
9: Can't wait to play them. Can't wait to play them. It's going to be fun. You know, can't wait to find out what it's all about. Players and ancillary people, SIDs, ADs, they're all seem to be very excited about coming to Fargo and playing in the Fargo Dome. And they want to see how loud it is. They've seen it on TV. They've heard all the things that has happened there the last 15, 20 years. And there seems to be a genuine curiosity and a genuine welcoming feeling for North Dakota State into the Mountain West, that's great. It's fantastic. It's a new beginning for North Dakota State, and the Mountain West seems happy to have them.
0: I'm excited about the season. I really am. I'm going to be one following North Dakota State closely in the Mountain West. They launched their debut at Mountain West Media Days. Mike McFeely there in Vegas, inforum.com. Do you have any time in your hotel room to play against Cole Pack and Dom Izzo in college football to get geared up for Matt Kearney? Do you have any time?
9: No, I don't here. I don't have it with me here. They did have that game though at the media days in the ballroom or outside the ballroom, but I don't have one here. I did practice extensively over the weekend on freshman exhibition mode.
0: Okay.
9: Against the machine in my house. I at least figured out how to hold the controller. I was holding it backwards the first time I played the game.
0: Oh Lord.
9: And couldn't figure out why all my guys were running backwards and getting safeties. So tell Kearney that at least I have my guys running in the correct direction now. So he might be in trouble on this.
0: You are in trouble. I do know that from what I just heard. Mike, I appreciate you, man. Thanks a lot.
9: Yeah, you bet. Anytime.
0: See ya. Mike McFeely, inforum.com from Mountain West Media Days, the debut for North Dakota State in Vegas, Mountain West Media Days. And Mike McFeely's first time in Vegas? That's something. Yeah, just watch yourself, okay? Don't let loose, okay? Just watch yourself. First time in Vegas, Mike. I'm glad you have stuff to do. D'Amico Rodriguez is in next. He's the Rapid City Sports Commission head. They've got a press conference tomorrow in Rapid City about the new indoor youth sports complex. What's the update? What's the plan? D'Amico Rodriguez on the way.
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13: From the Kelloland Live Doppler Storm Center.
14: Mainly clear as we go through the night with a low of 68. South winds will be generally calm at 5 to 15 miles per hour. Another sunny and hot day on Thursday with a high of 95. South winds around 10 miles per hour. Then mostly sunny on Friday. A little bit hotter, 97. Southwest winds at 5 to 10 miles per hour. We'll keep with the sunshine on Saturday with a high of 94. From the Storm Center at Kelloland TV, I'm meteorologist Adam Roy.
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0: We're live, Fox Sports Rapid City, KWSN, Fox Sports Sioux Falls. 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Rapid City Sports Commission has a plan. They've been working on this sports complex, indoor sports complex. Are we there? Press conference tomorrow. D'Amico Rodriguez, head of the Rapid City Sports Commission, on tonight. D'Amico, good to have you. How are you?
1: Good, man. Thanks for having me.
0: Appreciate you. As always, we've talked a lot over the years. This has been a goal, a process, a lot of things. You got a press conference tomorrow. It's basically, I think you're looking at, like, well, we got to tell people where we're at here. What's the story?
1: Yeah, so today at Legal and Finance, there were a couple of proposals that were on the agenda, just part of the process to finally get this thing across the finish line. Land donation agreement, who's going to run the facility, and then also architect and engineering. So that's just a small piece of the puzzle, but hopefully in the next few weeks or so, we'll have a plan put together and we can start the process. You know, you mentioned it's been a long time coming, but I think we're there.
0: Okay, so give the public an education on why this was proposed, why this is the plan. There was a lot of things looked at, this field or that complex or this. You went indoor sports complex. Rapid City was behind this. Why that?
1: Well, the thing is, you know, as a sports dad, coaching your daughter's teams, there's no place to practice. There's no place to compete in the winter times. You know, we're busting at the seams. So we had a company come in by the name of SFC. They came in. They did a study. We had a bunch of open forums. People came out and said, this is what we need. And then SFC was able to put the data behind it and show that was our biggest need, indoor sports. So this one here, it suffices a lot of different sports, and it makes us competitive in the region when it comes to sports tourism.
0: D'Amico Rodriguez, head of the Rapid City Sports Commission, on tonight. The indoor sports complex getting closer, hitting some milestones, at least some approvals to get going a little bit. So people were kind of debating, where should it go? What's going to happen? Is that all set? Is that all going to be ready to go?
1: Yeah, and one of the proposals today was the land donation agreement, where the Lean family is still going to donate the land, which they didn't have to, and we're so thankful that they are, but that solidifies the location. We did vet, probably 8 other locations, 5 after the TIF failed in January, and this still is the best fit, simply because one of the things that we've said through this process is development is cheaper than redevelopment. So having a blank canvas out by Fleet Farm and the Hilton Garden Inn makes this a lot more desirable for new amenities for the community and visitors when they're visiting the complex.
0: Okay, so you travel around, you're trying to get events to Rapid City. You believe in the youth sports concept and the youth sports tourism piece. Is that still the ticket as you go around to conferences? I know people want NCAA events, and Sioux Falls has tried for some. And where do you think this complex fits in?
1: For us, particularly Rapid City, it's youth sports. With families coming in and traveling, obviously the tourism destination in our backyard, all the different amenities that we have make it more desirable for youth sports. Now, we're always going to take a run at NCAA or, you know, RMAC events or anything like that, but this is the ticket because you know this. You've got daughters especially. Grandma, grandpa, mom, dad, everybody comes out to support youth sports, and that's where the money is. But also, we have the Summit Arena. So this facility will be able to suffice as our community center, which blows my mind we don't have, but this will be able to meet those needs of the community as well.
0: Okay, so you're the head of Rapid City Sports Commission. You mentioned today talking about who's operating this. Do you have some insight there? You guys aren't going to run it. You're going to have someone else run it?
1: Yeah, and this was kind of one of the big things is we only get one opportunity to build this complex. So the conversation has been try to partner with an organization who's the expert in this. And we had several interviews that came into town, pitched their ideas, and the company that's been working with us from day one on this project, all the studies, they had infinite knowledge, and they were the ones that were proposed to Legal and Finance today called SFC. The other thing, Nate, and you understand this too, is we don't want to field the calls when there's a need for court space, maybe something's going wrong, officials, whatever it is. So I think removing the city, removing the sports commission from the equation and turning it over to the experts is the best way for us to make this thing viable from the very beginning.
0: What are the next big things you got to get done? I think about you guys, the mayor had even mentioned there might be a naming rights thing coming up. You're working on that. So what are the big things? This has got to be funded. It's not all covered there, so there's got to be some big steps ahead.
1: You know, we still have a funding gap right now, but we won't know until we start getting in, moving dirt, what that's going to look like. But right now, it's about $8 to $10 million. You know, our big things right now is just getting these approvals done by city council, and then from there, we can start having a plan to sell to people, corporate sponsors. The company that we are working with has connections all across the United States on the national front, not just even local. So there's more opportunities there as well. So it's all about trying to get a concept to sell, building a schematic look for the property, and then going from there. And then once we have something in hand, then it's much easier to sell long term.
0: DeMeco Rodriguez on tonight, Rapid City Sports Commission and the new indoor sports complex news press conference going to be happening tomorrow morning. You're going to have some kids showing up, youth sports jerseys, to try and get this excitement out there in the community. So there's a little community aspect to this. Like you want youth games, practices, events, that whole thing. But what are they going to have some community use as well?
1: Absolutely. And we've been, Parks and Rec has been part of this conversation from the very beginning. In our community, a lot of our youth sports are managed and run by parent-led organizations. This does provide an opportunity for Parks and Rec to get into the fold. Also, they do a very good job with adult basketball, volleyball, different things like that. So that's the community aspect, not just, you know, sports and things like that, but we also have the indoor track that will be suspended above the soccer field. So there's a lot of things that the community can benefit from Monday through Thursday. And then, of course, we've got tournaments on the weekends.
0: Do I have this right, DeMeco, if I say the initial idea here was 8 basketball courts, 16 volleyball, and then an indoor turf as well? Do I have all that right?
1: Correct. That's the scope. And then, of course, there's gym space between them, separating sports performance space. So all-encompassing, yes, you are correct.
0: Okay, last one. Any projected finish date? People want to know when will Rapid City ultimately have the sports complex?
1: When we were going through the process for selecting a contractor, a couple of the finalists had sold us that, hey, if we can start, you know, doing some site work this fall with a groundbreaking and seeing a building go up in the spring of next year, they think October of 28. Again, trying to get something open prior to the winter sports season would be a huge win for Rapid City. So that's the goal, October 28.
0: Okay, so aggressive goal if you can get going. Press conference tomorrow to kind of give some more details out. Wanted to get them on tonight. Rapid City Sports Commission, DeMeco Rodriguez on tonight. Press conference tomorrow. Indoor sports complex moving forward north of I-90 out there by Fleet Farm. DeMeco, I appreciate you, man. Thanks a lot.
1: Always appreciate you. Thanks, Nate. Take care.
0: Appreciate it. DeMeco Rodriguez, head of the Rapid City Sports Commission, on tonight. Rapid City with the new indoor sports complex going online. Aggressive goal finish date, fall of 2028. 8 basketball courts, 16 volleyball, indoor turf soccer field, track, indoor walking track, sports performance. I think about what I think about on this is it's the Sanford Fieldhouse with the Sanford Pentagon, kinda. Not like a big arena. You're not going to have the inside, that main court, but But you think about the Pentagon courts around there, all those youth courts, those basketball courts, which can turn to volleyball as well. So I think about it, it's the Sanford Fieldhouse combined with the Pentagon to a point. That's what Rapid City's trying to get done. Press conference with the Sports Commission tomorrow. Got some good details there. Interesting details. Trying to get that thing off the ground, and a new company coming in will be operating it. So, who's hot and who's not is next. A South Dakota high school releases their new football uniforms. Don't tell me it's in my who's not next.
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4: 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Glad you're here every day. You are, right? I'm glad about that. Thanks for making this show possible. The Nate Brown Show on Fox Sports Radio, KWSN in Sioux Falls, and Fox Sports Rapid City. Interesting stuff popping up. Rapid City Sports Commission going to launch the new indoor sports complex. It got approved, legal and finance, that side of it today. Got a land donation. If you've been to Rapid City, you know the area, north of I-90. It's out there by Fleet Farm, Hilton Garden Inn, in that area. That's where they're looking at the big indoor sports complex, trying to make it happen by fall of 2028. Press conference to announce some updates tomorrow with the Rapid City Sports Commission. All right, the Nate Brown Show. 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All right, Matt Kearney's going to love this. He's going to love this. BetMGM sent out their odds for who's going to win the Mountain West. And so I talked about North Dakota State's a co-favorite in there. I'm not rooting for them at all, so just so you guys are aware of that. NDSU and UNLV in New Mexico, the top teams, co-favorites to win the Mountain West. And then I looked at, what about the team to make the college football playoff from the group of six? So BetMGM put out favorites on that in Las Vegas. Here are the top group of six teams to make the college football playoff. North Dakota State comes in fifth. Fifth best odds. USF, South Florida, fourth. UNLV is third. James Madison, they made it last year. James Madison, second best odds. Who is the number one group of six team to make the college football playoff, according to BetMGM tonight? Boise State. Again, I'm sick of it. Boise State. Plus 675 to make it. And by the way, no New Mexico, no Hawaii. So North Dakota State valued pretty high. A little overvalued there. In our Pizza Ranch Who's Not category tonight, I didn't want to do this. I wanted to be careful. Everybody listening in East River, you can hear this right now. I'm not picking on you, but we saw some new uniforms unveiled. I'm a tradition guy. I like tradition, and they had some of the best uniforms when they were winning those 11 state titles, and they've switched it up entirely in my Pizza Ranch. Who's not? It's the new football uniforms at West Central. Oh, boy, everybody in Hartford just taking me down tonight. What do I mean by this? West Central had the classic unis. If you follow high school football like we do, you know the classic unis, the dark blue, the silver, the helmet, the dark blue helmet, Trojans on the side, the silver. They had the short breakaway unis, right, tearaway. This was classic. They were classic unis. They've totally changed it up. They've gone to, like, they got yellow in there. What's the day? Hey, West Central, yellow? I better call Coach Hollenbeck on this. You're going yellow? You got to get this under control. Yellow, blue, it's the West Central Jacks. Oh, anyway, I mean, that's what it looks like. It looks like West Central's trying to be South Dakota State. Don't go away from tradition. You got nice unis. It's kind of like this school out there. I saw a school, West River, changed their helmet last year. It was a mess. They used to have nice unis. They changed their helmet and stuff. I don't want to get into all this. I better be careful. We'll keep West Central in my category tonight. New unis at West Central. It wasn't time to change. You guys have won so much. You got one of the best traditions for football. Now they're going Jack's colors. Yellow, blue, the whole thing. We'll see what that does. Look good, play good. Look good, play good. We'll see.

0: you. I like the old unis better. Thanks for listening to the Nate Brown Show, South Dakota Sports Talk Show in the books. The podcast is going up right now. We're back tomorrow for a Thursday happy hour. See ya.
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10: The World Cup final is set. Argentina will be defending their title on Sunday against Spain in New Jersey. Once again, Argentina came back from behind to defeat England 2-1 in the semifinals, scoring their first goal in the 85th minute of the match. Lionel Messi assisted on both goals that happened within 7 minutes. England still has another match. They're going to face France for third place on Saturday. In the NFL, Cowboys wide receiver George Pickens will officially play the upcoming season on his franchise tag worth $27.3 million. The Saints and running back Alvin Kamara have agreed to a restructured contract to keep him in New Orleans. In the NHL, Jets and center Cole Perfetti have agreed on a new 5-year, $30 million contract. And the Hurricanes are going to raise their second Stanley Cup championship banner on September 29 when they host the Panthers to kick off the new season. I'm Monty Bolaños.
11: Are you ready?
12: Oh boy.
11: For this?
13: Ooh, are you the guys that hate everything?
11: Ooh. For them.
14: Put your hands down.